Open handicap trotters hear a purse of $20,000 make their swing to the top of the stretch for race six, and here they come. They're off and a trotting Nelly up. Closest to the inside, far outside, disgruntled Carl as they move around the turn, Mahotu Oz. In between them, third. On the outside and fourth, looks like money. Fifth at the wood, Winter Soldier. Loving Touch is in between them as they move on into the backstretch. Then we have Bisco outside trailing. Is Bryant Bros as he traveled on to that first quarter and out there with the lead. It's disgruntled Carl. On the outside, looks like money. The quarter, 28-1. Nelly up. Pocketed up. He's there in third. Over there, fourth, Mahotu Oz. In there next comes Winter Soldier outside for Bryant Bros. As they move down here to the half. Then it is Loving Touch. And Bisco coming down here in front of the stands. And out there with the lead, disgruntled Carl. Looks like money applies the pressure. Nelly up in third, halfway home in 57-1. Mahotu Oz trots fourth, outside fifth, Bryant Bros. As they move around the turn. Then on to the outside comes Loving Touch with Bisco. They're into the back stretch. They're on their way to three quarters. Disgruntled Carl leads the way, and it's a length. Looks like money's on the outside. Nelly up. Is right there in third. Trotting fourth, Mahotu Oz. Then comes Bryant Bros and Winter Soldier, three quarters, 126. Moving around this final turn, and the leader is still disgruntled Carl. Nelly up is just full of trot in the pocket. Out there three wide is Loving Touch in between them. Looks like money, nowhere to go. Mahotu Oz, they're at the top of the stretch. Disgruntled Carl, Nelly up, looks down to the passing lane. Disgruntled Carl, Nelly up is coming. Nelly up the inside, and Nelly up comes on to win. Disgruntled Carl, Mahotu Oz, tight for fourth, 156-2.

0: one of my favorite drivers. She had a really, really good qualifier for Tyler Jones in against Kissin, who you know that I really liked Saturday night in the Mayor's Open. She had a nice qualifier in against her. I think that she's, you know, if her A game comes, I think that she can beat this bunch.
1: There's a look at my top selection, my little Chloe. She's been sharp. I mean, she has three wins over her last seven tries. I think this is, and she's looking to make it three in a row. And she likes to win, right? Seven wins and 20 starts this year, and she's got a claim in on her as well. So I'm expecting a good effort from this Greg Manning trainee.
0: Yeah, 7 for 20 so far this year. He's doing a lot of traveling with her. Flamborough, Georgian, KD, back to Georgian again, and she's winning for him. Mm-hmm. Unfortunately, he's got to lose him because it looks almost like somebody from his family maybe bred this one. Corey and Deanna Manning were the breeders on this one, so he's probably had this one around for a long time. The last time that I seen a Lambetta or Lambretta, whatever this is that not what Stick 'Em In, Let 'Em Go is?
1: Couldn't tell you.
0: Jeez, I think it is. And he was looked like he was a pretty nice.

0: Racehorse. I don't know this breed very good, but looks like they know how to win races.
1: The 7 horse, Jazzville, she's taking support at 7-2. This is going to be Garnet Barnsdale's spot play here. She's sharp. She's racing well, but she needs a particular trip in order to get across. That's what I've noticed with her.
0: I agree. I think that the least that you do early with her, the better off she's going to be on the end of it. I find a lot of Huntsvilles are that way. If you do too much too early, they're not going to be as good. You do a little bit early, then on the end of it, they're going to be good. In the words of the great Billy O., slow early, fast late.
1: Miss Sophia Rose, I mean, I thought this was a solid effort last time out. I never really left the rail, but she finished up strongly for Jake Roberts and Trevor Henry. I think this is one that's just getting better.
0: Yeah, I agree with you there. I mean, I think she's racing really good. She was live in that last race there. She had lots of go on the end of it. One of the few in there that was live, I would say her and Jazzville. Mm-hmm. The big thing is that can he duplicate that trip? You know, because he did give her a really, really sweet trip in her last.
1: You like my Midnight Lover. You've got her in underneath. She's 15-1. Sell me on her of being a potential player or ticket player.
0: Don't know anything about the horses that she's by. I don't know what a Knight Pro is, and I'm not real sure about the Shady Shark Hanover part. But what I do see with her is the fact that she was beating much tougher than she's going to find here in an optional or in an 8,000 claiming condition. She was optional 15s, optional 12s. She won an optional 12 at London. Her last start at Flamborough, she was fourth in an optional 10 at Flamborough there, and then she

0: in a way, he's looking to steal a race, and maybe he might be able to get the job done.
1: We're getting set to go to the gate here for race number 5. Good luck.
2: Field moving up to the gate for tonight's 5th race. Final leg of the early pick 5. We'll have 9 battling for the cash. It's the claimant, number 5, My Little Chloe, right now at 9-5. Next choices are the 2, Solid as a Brick House, and the 7, Jazzville. It's post time as the gate comes to the head of the stretch for race 5 here at Woodbine Mohawk Park. Gate comes down the lane. Pacers picking up speed. Here they come. And there they go. And they're off and pacing out quickly from the 7 hole. That's a Jazzville, Miss Sophia Rose alongside. And next door neighbor, My Little Chloe, all getting away well, tells Bells. Will now try and push on, but Miss Sophia Rose has to drive on and spend a lot into that first turn. Tells Bells will battle and now grab the front. Miss Sophia Rose sitting in second. My Little Chloe tracking in third. In fourth, that's Solid as a Brick House as they go by that opening a quarter mile mark in 26 seconds. Jazzville off the speed in fifth. It'll Be All Right sitting in sixth, followed by Fireshine. Gin Is Better and My Midnight Lover Can See Them All. 3/8 in the books, and Tells Bells and McNair lead the way by a couple of lengths over Miss Sophia Rose. A couple further back, and it's My Little Chloe, followed by Solid as a Brick House and Jazzville still fifth. It'll Be All Right tracking in sixth, followed by Fire Shine, halfway point reached in 54-3. Gin Is Better and My Midnight Lover. Into the far turn, it's Tells Bells. Still has the engine. First up, here comes My Little Chloe. Now up to second. Miss Sophia Rose is locked in that pocket there in third. Second over cover for Jazzville. Into the outer flow. It'll Be All Right. Solid as a Brick House. No room to move. There's Gin Is Better, followed by a Fire Shine and My Midnight Lover. 124-1 to the 3/4, and they spin off the turn. And now in front, My Little Chloe out in three wide position has now got a slight advantage. Jazzville out there and driving. Jazzville now has the advantage. Miss Sophia Rose, they're three across, but Jazzville and J.R. Plott, they're now in front. Miss Sophia Rose not done. Fireshine trying to sneak up the inside. Jazzville takes it. Close for place and show, 153 the time. Jazzville, your winner.

here for that. And diving a little bit further there into the pick five, race number six, Stormy Hollow sits a good trip. And I think the sixth race is very, very tough in here. And you have Matiko to the front for the number two horse there that shows tons of speed. Pure Panic as well likes to go with Stomping Moon. I like where Stormy Hollow could be from just off the pace there. And I really like Standard of Proof, the one coming from off the pace there, the eight horse in there. And Stomping Moon as well, I'll throw in on the pick five there, going 3-8-4 in race six. And taking a single, it is the lucky number seven in the seventh race. Canadian Bear gets back to the dirt. And last couple of races at a mile have been victorious for Canadian Bear. I could see that one winning in good fashion there in race

number 7. Like that one enough to single there in race 7. In race number 8, some plays that could certainly score a big ticket. Bonita Vida. I have a note that this one has just been winning for fun. In fact, the second horse today that could win 4 straight is the number 5 there in the finale. I like Future Flay, probably at a big price on the 3 horse, along with Save the Flag there for the pick 5. Getting back here to race number 4, it is Morgan's Bluff to the inside off that race at Thistle that takes the most money here at 2-1. Your second choice is Matoli Candy, the 8 horse, there at 5-2. And from there, a number horse is just about 5-1 here in this race. And taking one last look at race number 4, Unstable Mabel Cozenal looked to probably be the fastest early. We'll see where Morgan's Bluff sits off the pace along with Matoli Candy. I'm going to take a chance here on Morgan's Bluff off the class drop going 1-8-4-6 here in race 4. Be sure to get in on the action for tonight's pick 5. We go to Peter Berry for race 4.

Pour Me a Drink, Luis Tapara. Canam with Ricardo Barrios. Next to load will be the grey, Unstable Mabel with Francisco Garcia, daughter of Volatile, so well named. Dashing Lass, Joe Stokes coming along. Last two to load will be Matoli Candy with Norberto Arroyo Jr. and a Cozenol with Alejandro Gomez. All set. They're off and racing. And away in a good line. The grey Unstable Mabel has the neck in front early. Morgan's Bluff on the inside driving through, followed by Pour Me a Drink. Then comes Canum, Matoli Candy, Cozenol four wide. And four off last is Dashing Lass. It's Morgan's Bluff through along the inside, just shading Unstable Mabel. 2.5 links to Matoli Candy on the inside of Cozenol. They're four in front of Canum. Pour Me a Drink's along the inside, and the trailer is Dashing Lass, a good 12 off the lead. And that leader is Morgan's Bluff, but no, now it's Unstable Mabel by a head. And they're out by about 5 lengths. On the outside is Cozenol, getting into third, followed by Matoli Candy, Canum, Dashing Lass, and a Pour Me a Drink is now relegated to the tail. Unstable Mabel draws a length in front. Morgan's Bluff being niggled at in second. They're five clear of Cozenol. Canum on the inside is edging forward. A break to Matoli Candy, Dashing Lass, and Pour Me a Drink, a good 15 off the lead. It's Unstable Mabel, the leader, as they run to the quarter pole with Canum in hot pursuit. Dropping off was Morgan's Bluff in third. Around the outside, Dashing Lass is starting to make some headway. On the inside is Matoli Candy. Still last, Pour Me a Drink as they straighten. Unstable Mabel in front by 3. Canum racing second. Morgan's Bluff holding third at the moment. Down the outside is Dashing Lass. The leader is Unstable Mabel. Canum is raising another effort. Unstable Mabel and Canum on the outside. Unstable Mabel sees it out the win by a half to Canum. 5 away third, Dashing Lass, and fourth was Morgan's Bluff. The running time was 1:45.76.

racing here at Shepparton, and the runners are at the boxes for the first of 13 here today. There is one late scratching to report. It's in the last race. 13, number one, Rhubarb, came out at 9.17 on a steward's penalty. It's the late scratching race, 13, number one. Field of five for the first. The favourite is four, Conflicted, at $1.40. Copperhead King at $5. Scroll Up at $5.50. 14s for Ransom. And $34 for Mighty Eagle is the outsider of the field. So they're at the start for the first of the day. Favourite has been well supported here on fixed odds and has been crunched all the way into $1.40. $3.90 when markets open into $1.40, and there's no deduction. So it's been a decent go here for the blue.

and is going to go the shorty. Is a debutante by Bernardo at a midnight snooze, and is the best back runner in the race. $5 Copperhead King, who was fifth here on debut, behind Burgain, only beaten 2.5. Draws the red this morning, and it is the second pick. Scroll Up's at 5.50. He's had the 5 starts for 4 seconds, and was second to Red Card here last start. Big odds the other pair. Both debutants. Ransoms by Alan Deed out of Immunity for Peter Frost, and Mighty Eagles by Tommy Shelby out of Hoodat Diva for Emma Scott. Sky join us for the first time today. It is very wintry conditions here at Shepparton. There was some rain earlier this morning, and there's another band that's making its way from the north, so we might it's highly likely we're going to get wet again at some point during the course of the program. But the favourite for the first is The Blue. Well backed on fixed odds here, Conflicted. $3.90 when markets open, is now all the way into $1.40, and is going to go the red hot favourite for the first for Kayla Cottrell. They're moving in well. Field of 5 for the first. The 13 races today. Maiden. All in. Green light turned on. Lure on the move. Set to run. Race number 1. They're ready. And away, Conflicted jump third. Best out was Ransom. Conflicted up to second. Wider out, Scroll Up. On the inside, Copperhead King. And last of all was Mighty Eagle. Ransom the leader. Conflicted goes up and they go nose for nose around the corner. They're clear on Scroll Up and Mighty Eagle. And then Copperhead King. Ransom's in front. Conflicted's got a lift. Pokes its nose in front. Draws clear late and won it. A length on the line to Ransom. Third in Mighty Eagle. Fourth across the line was Scroll Up. And last in was Copperhead King. Time on the opener is 22.458. Just for a probably the first half of the race, I think punters were probably thinking, what's going on here? The favourite has having to do a fair bit of work, but Ransom really made it work for the money, and it was only in the last 50 or 60 metres that Conflicted was able to draw away, and in the end has been a much deserved winner. 4-2.

They're off and pacing. Dragon Striker trying to be quickest off the gate. Beachmaster Keen is there at the rail. Leaving from between them is Out Cold as they circle the turn to the backstretch. In there next comes Once Bitten out there three wide. I Want My Money. Along the inside is Xenia. Then we have Prince John. With Down by the Parade, the trailer is Choice's Honor. They travel to the quarter in 27 seconds. Beachmaster Keen on the outside. I Want My Money in 27 seconds. Out Cold is there in third. Pacing in fourth, Once Bitten, then to the outside, Dragon Striker. Next is Xenia, followed by Prince John, with Down by the Parade and Choice's Honor. Moving here to the half, Beachmaster Keen on the lead. I Want My Money is on the outside, second. Out Cold third, Once Bitten fourth, halfway home in 56-1. In there next comes Xenia. Dragon Striker has been parked out and is already laboring. Moving out three wide, Prince John as they head on into the back stretch. Beachmaster Keen on the lead. Out Cold second, in their third, Once Bitten. Fourth comes Xenia. Nothing more from I Want My Money. Then it's Down by the Parade as they continue to the three-quarter mile mark of the race, where it is Beachmaster Keen getting them there. In 1:24-1. Further back in second, Out Cold on the outside, Once Bitten third. Xenia is there in fourth. Three wide, Prince John. They come to the top of the stretch and a drive for the wire. Beachmaster Keen starts them down. The race looks to be for place. The winner is clear. It is Beachmaster Keen after it all. Once Bitten finishing second, Out Cold, Xenia, and Prince John, 1:53-1.

Number six, Cadiddle. 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Paul Davies drives, trains, and co-owns with Nicole Davies. Eight, The Fixer, Mark McDonald for owner-trainer David Fry. Nine is Daffy Hanover. Travis Cullen drives for trainer Doug Brown, owned by Todd Coleman. There's the one, Zed Athena. James McDonald in the bike for trainer Justin Turcotte, owned by guest John J.Y. Blay Incorporated. Nine Trotters going postward for tonight's sixth race. Kick off the late pick five in less than 5 minutes.

0: They're on track as we get set for race number 6. That's going to kick off that late pick 5. We've got a field of 9 going post right here. And there's a look at one of the horses taking a bunch of support here as well. Zed Athena, a mare that we backed last time out, Randy, at a very short number. But she got the job done. She did need the line to get the job done. But here she is again, moving up in class. I would say taking on tougher company, I would say. But we know she's got the ability to double up. But I just find her to be a play against in this spot tonight.
1: I agree with you there, too. But she is sporting the dreads again tonight. Last time that she had that look was a winner last week there. Boy, she looks good out there. She looks great. I don't really like the rail with her either. I'm really kind of scared where she's going to end up getting away from it. You know, I don't see him pushing her right off the rail and getting her into a good spot. Maybe I'm wrong, but I see it more like along the lines of getting away fourth, fifth, sixth, somewhere in that vicinity. So I'm going to throw her in for third.
0: Another one, the current 2-1 favorite, I should say, is the one that we see on screen. My top selection, Cadiddle, my all-in selection. Look, you pay in to take on the likes of some of the best trotting mares in North America. You know, things didn't work out for her, but this is a spot she really should be able to handle, I would assume.
1: I would assume, too. And the other way that you could look at that, too, is he's not going to pay that money to put her in there if he doesn't think that she's on her game. You know what I mean? Yep. It was a big ask anyway, but the only way that he would do that is if he thought, wow, this thing is really on good form right now. I'm going to take a chance, you know what I mean? And I think that that's kind of the way that he did it. You know, she didn't get disgraced in that race in any way whatsoever. It just might have been a bit too tough, but look at her out there now, really, really looking sharp, and what a drop down, you know, in level compared to what she had been racing against for a couple of starts. So I agree with you. She's my top pick as well.
0: She's got options, right? I mean, Sparks Fly, we know, is likely going to be leaving out of there, you know, with a good draw to work with as well. So I'm curious to see what kind of approach Scott Young's going to take off the gate. 7-2 time will rigs. That's going to be Garnet's top pick here in this spot. That was a really good effort last time out. One that I never gave much consideration to, and he delivered at odds of 13-1. But as I mentioned to you earlier, Randy, I just never seem to guess right on this guy.
1: He's tough to guess right, and he did race good, but to the same effect, they went to the half in 56-3 and went a mile in 55. You know what I mean? Number one, 55 is big time in this guy's wheelhouse. But when they come back half in, 58-2, it's really going to work for him that way. So I missed him last week. I threw him in for a second in here. I think he looks good. He's got another mile under his belt. But I think that, you know, last week he was more of a benefit of good fortune.
0: The Hungry Hill one, that's 16-1, double digits yet again. I made a miscue last time. I just, you know, I think this guy could probably put forth a big effort, but I think his ceiling is likely racing for a share.
1: The two sharpest horses in the post parade to me were the 5 and the 6. You know, they really look good. This Hungry Hill, like, I mean, I know he's 16-1. I'm not using him either. Made a break in his last Grand River Raceway, but I'm telling you, this is a sharp-looking individual. If you like what he's done in the past, I'd maybe take a poke at him in there tonight now at 16-1 because he really looked good out there.
0: As far as your pick 5 ticket is concerned, you go 3 deep here, right, to 136. Yeah. But there are a couple of horses that you're going to be looking to play around because you've got 3 singles in that sequence.
1: Yeah, you know.
0: Mr. Bluebird being one of them, right?
1: And then Nazy.
0: So a couple of Cullen trainees from Post 2 that you are going all in on, but you also like one a lot in the last race as well. That I was surprised that you singled only because you were a fan of our Peaky Blinders, but that's going to be Stormont Beautiful. Most talented horse in the field, I'd say. Not the classiest, but I think the most talented.
1: Yeah, definitely one of the speedier of the bunch, too. And then I got the race number 9 all, so we're still looking to see, you know, catch a price in race 9.
0: It could be an interesting open trot in that pick 5 sequence, right? I mean, especially with Logan Park, who's coming off that miscue on

0: Pepsi North America Cup night. We are going to see Trotting Hopples back on Logan Park. Not unfamiliar for him. He made, what, $1.5 million wearing the pants. So, you know, just something he's been
1: accustomed
0: to. Quickly
1: before we let this go, John, there, the one and the four, you don't think that they're taking a lot of support more than maybe that we should have? The four Sparks Fly at 6-1, and then the one horse down to 2-1. I mean, you know.
0: I'm a little surprised with the Zed Athena support here tonight. I know she's got the ability. I just thought that number would be higher. I thought Cadiddle was going to take a lot, maybe a little bit more support than she's taking now.
1: I agree.
2: Trotter's moving up to the gate for tonight's sixth race to kick off the late pick five. 9 on gate. It's the 6 Cadiddle right now at 8-5. Close second choice is the 1 Zed Athena at 2-1. It's post time for race 6 here at Woodbine Mohawk Park as the gate comes to the head of the stretch. Okay, comes down the lane for tonight's sixth race. Start of the late pick 5. Trotters in motion. Here they come. And there they go. And they're off and trotting, and it's Cadiddle firing first. Sparks Fly from the four hole and on the inside. Zed Athena, all three getting away well, but Cadiddle will try and push on and sprint out Sparks Fly for that early lead. Zed Athena followed by a Timel Riggs. There's a Hungry Hill still parked out. Baden shuffles in along the inside. It's a Fast Snap followed by the Fixer and Daffy Hanover. Cadiddle to the opening quarter in 27-3. Sparks Fly Pocket sitting in second. Zed Athena looking well in third. Timel Riggs sits in fourth. Baden off the speed in fifth. That's a Hungry Hill single file in sixth, followed by Fast Snap and the Fixer, followed by Daffy Hanover. Cadiddle will lead the charge towards the halfway point with a Sparks Fly still in pursuit, not advancing at this point. Zed Athena unchanged from third, and Timel Riggs is sitting fourth. They reach up to the halfway point. Cadiddle there first with a Sparks Fly. 58-1 for Cadiddle. Sparks Fly sitting second. Zed Athena third as they move into the turn. Timel Riggs followed by Baden. Hungry Hill is out there but not advancing. There's a Fast Snap on the inside with no room. The Fixer and Daffy Hanover. Cadiddle through the far turn still has the engine, but Zed Athena now goes first up and attacking just a half a length off the lead. Cadiddle and Zed Athena are going to hook up for a duel as they come to the head of the stretch. 26-3. Cadiddle, the ground saving trip. Zed Athena on the outside is all afire and trying to close some ground. Timel Riggs is racing third. Baden followed by Fast Snap. Still Cadiddle with the engine. Cadiddle and Scott Young, they've got to go to work. Zed Athena trying to close and get up to the wheel. Not advancing yet. Cadiddle and Zed Athena. Cadiddle holds off a determined Zed Athena. Timel Riggs, the show spot, 154-2.
3: And away, and Immobilizer jumps second, but is pushing through, and Best Beat Romani Road. Now Immobilizer takes the lead and goes clear. Blackness Castle straight through to follow it from Romani Road, and Nick MacAce gets to fourth. They're clear on Poor Kabuto, Paul Lapras. Potato Cake second last, Unleash Gabby last. Immobilizer leads. Blackness Castle comes to the outside. Immobilizer in front. Blackness Castle can't get it. Immobilizer a length and three quarters on Blackness Castle and Romani Road. Then came Nick MacAce, Paul Kabuto. Paul Lapras was next. Further back then in the field to Unleash Gabby, and Potato Cakes back with it. 25-26 the gallop. Good run on a wettish track, which is probably only going to get wetter in the next little while, but a very good performance. 6.59, 11.32 and 13.95. And he really lengthened out nicely there, Immobilizer to win. Good run, Blackness Castle.
4: Sure, on some tickets that are either trifectas or supers, aim for the cork out of these 4.5 furlong races. Going to show a lot of speed out of that gate. In the eighth spot, too, with a scratch that helps a little bit to the outside post there in the sprints. If you're playing along for the late pick four, we've got a ticket up there for you. Going to single Canadian Bear in race number 7. Lucky 7 for race 7 there. Race number 5 going 7, 5, 4, and 1. We do have a super high five carryover in race eight of $1,700 there. Good luck in race five. We'll see how it plays out with Peter Berry.

Next to load, big producer with Brandon Whittaker. Happy, happy Charlie Oliveros is in. The grey loyal Clement coming along with Luis Negron. And the last two, Aim for the Cork with Luis Batista and a body slam Bailey Weatherly. Weatherly and Batista also winners tonight. Oh, there's one down. Tempest has flipped. Now back up again. This happened to one of them last weekend and was past fit to run and did win. It's a rarity. Rider remounting Tempest. They're off and racing, and Tempest was fairly away. Big producer began well from mainline Cypher, Aim for the Corks on the outside. Tempest is driving up along the rail, followed by Loyal Clement, One Last Kiss around the outside, Body Slam. Next to last is Happy Happy, and the trailer is Cold Plunge. So it's big producer joined and headed now by Aim for the Cork. Aim for the Cork takes up the running inside the half mile. Going to second is Body Slam, and they get away by 2.5 lengths to One Last Kiss around big producer. To the outside next is mainline Cypher, followed by Tempest. Loyal Clement splitting runners, about four away to Happy Happy, and eight off last is Cold Plunge. Body Slam now gets away by 2.5 lengths, with One Last Kiss moving into second around Aim for the Cork. Deeper out then, fourth is mainline Cypher. Loyal Clement is running on out wider, followed by big producer. Straightening for home, and it's Body Slam with a commanding advantage. About four clear. The closes down the outside are mainline Cypher and Loyal Clement. Body Slam being gathered up by mainline Cypher. Mainline Cypher gets the lead from Loyal Clement, and mainline Cypher wins three parts of a length. Second, Loyal Clement. Third home was Body Slam, and fourth, big producer.

0: Mick 6-7. Spells in ears, the shorty. Ronaldo Jacks at $9.50. $10 Poor Alia. $23 for Bergain. $10 for Innuendo. And $41 for Paris Model. So the favourite, number two, Special Envoy for Kayla Cottrell. It's had three starts for two wins, both wins at Warragul. And 22-50 last start at Warragul, 22.69 on debut. And it is the favourite at the short quote. 9.50, Ronaldo Jack, third hitter, Sir Trenton last starts, won 2 of 10. It's had four goes over this trip for a third. $10 Poor Alia, who's won 2 of 31 with 15 minors. And the Innuendo's had one win from five. That was here in Shep in May in 22 and 36 in a maiden. And then 31s for Bergain on the drift, who was a winner on debut and then fourth here last time out. And the outsider is Paris Model, who won on debut at Healesville, having its second start here this morning. So another shorty in box number two, Special Envoy, and is now into $1.15 on fixed odds. So another short price favourite. We had Conflicted win the first and Immobiliser win the second, but this one is probably going to go the shortest of the three so far at $1.15 on fixed odds, number two, Special Envoy. Moving in. Just about set, green light turned on, lure on the move, set to run race number three. Ready? And away, Special Envoy jumped pretty well. He's going to fire out and find the lead over Bergain. And wider out was Ronaldo Jack coming across to third. And deeper Innuendo got a check there with Paris Model and Poor Alia. Special Envoy the leader. Three clear on Bergain and a length to Ronaldo Jack. And then came Innuendo. But Special Envoy has opened up and is much too good. Special Envoy beat Bergain and Ronaldo Jack. Innuendo ran fourth, a long gap to Poor Alia.
1: They're off and a pacing. Coco's Dream gets the first call inside Noble Dale. Up on the outside, JK's Champ as they move around the turn. Not Today is there in fourth and early fifth for the Onyx Dragon. Then we have Wow, He's a Rockstar. That one's followed by Western BB, Sriracha Heat, and Bob's Redemption. On to the opening quarter. Coco's Dream is out there and on the lead. In their second, Noble Dale hung on the outside. JK's Champ the quarter, 27-3. Not Today is in fourth. In their pacing fifth is the Onyx Dragon. Then we have Wowie's a Rockstar. That one's followed by Western BB with Sriracha Heat and Bob's Redemption. They will travel off the turn and pace down here to the half. Coco's Dream has the short lead. JK's Champ on the outside, but they're not pressing each other at all at this point. Halfway home in 57-3. Not Today is up into contention in the cover flow. Well, on the inside, Noble Dale. Outside, Wow, He's a Rockstar. Nowhere to go for the Onyx Dragon. Then we have Sriracha Heat, Western BB, and Bob's Redemption. They're off the turn. They're up the backstretch. Coco's Dream starts to let it out just a notch. The outside is JK's Champ out there three wide. Not Today. Inside for Noble Dale. Three quarters, 125-3. Moving around this final turn. And Coco's Dream out there on the lead. They're in second. JK's Champ on the outside then is Not Today with Wow, He's a Rockstar. They turn for home. And it's Coco's Dream who's pacing away. Coco's Dream by two. Coco's Dream will score. JK's Cham does hold second over Not Today. Wowie's a Rockstar, 153-1.

0: And he can make his own trips because he can leave and get himself into a good spot, you know. But I mean, even if you just if you take that last line, John, and throw it out, look at the rogues gallery that he's been facing. Fashion Frenzy, a locked in PL Spencer in that race. Mm-hmm. Osceola, 2 weeks of Usain Hanover when he was at his absolute very best in there. And then Logan Park down on the bottom, you know, and he finishes second to Logan Park. So I think he's good. It's just that he's been facing too tough a company. He makes his first drop down into here, tries a chop. You know, maybe he wasn't really ready for that that effort, but I think that it's only going to make him stronger in here.
1: Speaking of chopping the mile, also outside the fire, he's one that tried to cut it on the engine last time out. Things didn't work out. I don't know what kind of trip he's going to be able to work out here, but he's going to be picking up a Louis-Philippe Bois after Bob Alex to go to Faith Step. I think he could have a better performance here with a different kind of trip.
0: I agree with you. I didn't like him in front. I didn't like the way that he raced. I mean, he went out of there good and everything about him that way look good, but he just when it come push come to shove around the last turn, he just there was nothing there. Mm-hmm. I think he's probably a better horse coming from off the pace. Speaking of which, what about this guy 17-1? I know that you like this hookup, James McDonald with Truffles too. I threw him in for third. Did you use him at all?
1: I didn't. I think it's a tough sell tonight. At least he was aggressively handled last time out. He just didn't really have much to offer, but I think we could see an improved effort. But I just prefer others. Quick thoughts on Griff. I think he could be sneaky in here. I didn't factor him in highly.
0: I put him in for fourth. Big race in his last. Another horse that got blew out, and he's going to go from flops to steel up in front. So nice shoeing change on him.
2: Trotters are in the hands of the starter for tonight's seventh race. Kicks off the late pick four. Field of eight in the hands of the starter. Post time. Gate comes to the head of the stretch. Trotters picking up speed for tonight's seventh race. Eight on gate. Here they come. And there they go. And they're off and trotting, and it's Truffles 2 alongside Griff, both firing out together. Tactical Strike, and on the inside, there's Mr. Bluebird. Outside the fire in the top five, and Willow Time away in six, followed by Face Step and Patriarch Hanover. They're all stacked up vying for position, but it's Truffles 2 winning the early battle as the field approaches that opening quarter. Mr. Bluebird still parked out, will push on 27-3 of the first quarter, and Mr. Bluebird will take charge as they come out of the turn and head down the backstretch. Truffles 2 is a sitting second. Griff tracks third. Outside the fire races in fourth. Willow Time single file in fifth. They're by the 3/8 with Tactical Strike. Final two are Patriarch Hanover and Faith Step. Mr. Bluebird at 4-5 leading the way towards the halfway point. Truffles 2, Pocket sitting in second with Griff unchanged from third. Mr. Bluebird first to the half and 57-2, a 29-4 last a fraction as they move into the far turn. Truffles 2 unchanged from second. On the move now comes outside the fire. Griff slipping to fourth and locked in on that inside track, and there's Patriarch Hanover now fifth, second over. It's Willow Time locked in on the inside, followed by Faith Step and Tactical Strike. Mr. Bluebird, the one to catch, leads it. Now starting to get some urging as they come to the head of the stretch. 125-3, and Cullen goes to work on Mr. Bluebird, leads it now by about a length and a half. Racing second, that's Outside the Fire. Truffles 2 right there as well, trying to find room up the inside is a Griff. Now finds a seam, but Truffles 2 cuts that one off. It's Mr. Bluebird. Here comes Truffles 2. The outside sees Face Step, a surging Face Step from the far outside. Face Step. What a surge. What a stretch drive. 153-3 for McClure and Face Step.

0: Very good afternoon. Welcome into Trackside One. Blake Stothart alongside Justin Evans taking you through 15 races out of the Addington Greyhounds today, kicking off with a distance race over the 681 metres. They're always interesting. Classy Hunter v Radio Ramsey. We'll see how that plays out inside the next 5 minutes. Occasional drizzle around with clouds around there out of the Garden City today. Test rugby on the Saturday in the city as well. Occasional drizzle, southwesterlies, high of 11, low of 1. Track condition is good to mention. Man calling the action called the Group 1 heats well on Friday night down in the River City. Justin, great to be working with you on a Monday. We always love getting to those C1 days, don't we? And we kick off with a really nice distance race to boot as well.
1: Yeah, looking forward to it. Blake, afternoon to you. Hi, everyone. Been covering a few of these Addington Class 1 Mondays, so hopefully I've got a fairly good grip on the form for today. Opawa Winter is my best, leaving the best till pretty late in the card, but look, I think she's set up to dominate that race. I think she can lead. There's not a lot of box speed around her. I think she'll be in front and hard to beat. So Opawa Winter for Robin Wales on the first of that extra code of 13. We'll leave just about the best. She's my next best. Miss Wobbly took the very last race. Oh, gee, 170 now, is she? Okay, that's got very tight all of a sudden. Gee, you wouldn't want to be getting shorter than that, but she's been going well. Good box speed. Looks a race that she'll ping lead and probably be very hard to beat. So she's got pretty tight there. Value Bet Pumpkin Spice, 450. So she's another one that's been touched up there in the betting. 550, I thought, okay. Basically, two winning chances in that race for mine. The hot favourite is Nothing Formal, going around at a very skinny quote. Just at the price, I think Pumpkin Spice is a real danger. She's raced higher grades, and I thought she could just about win that at 5.50. I thought was okay in that race. So that's how I've seen it. As you say, Blake, we kick it off with the first of the day. The distance does look a race in two, doesn't it, between the outside two dogs?
0: Yeah, it does, Justin. Looking forward to talking a bit of form with you all throughout the afternoon. Last race, just before that 5.30 mark, and yeah, has been smashed in. The Juzzy Evans effect into 170 with Miss Wobbly going around. This race here, Gary Cleave always had some nice stayers, Justin, but you wouldn't call Classy Hunter sort of natural stayer, would you? Started off her career over that sprint trip, stepped up to the middle distance and racing the girls, and you might thought that was her sort of distance limit, but she's actually done really nicely, Classy Hunter, since stepping up, been down Ascot Park as well, and takes on Radio Ramsey, who has been equally good at both venues, so they should be quintering this race, but Classy Hunter with that speed advantage early.
1: Yeah, they look head and shoulders above the other three. Probably not a lot between them. It's a little bit of a toss-up market, certainly with the Crafty Cleave runner. This is her in front all the way. Not easy to do this, to sort of end up in front and having to really dig deep and fend them off. Usually it's a little better to be the hunter and not the hunted. Excuse the pun there, but she kept digging deep. Probably no surprise that she's got good stamina. Blake, she is out of one of the strongest bitches I've ever seen, actually, in Classy, which I reckon she'd run 1,000 metres if there were such a race. So yeah, look, I think she's I've got her narrowly on top of Radio Ramsey, although market's starting to turn, so that's interesting. I didn't have a lot between them, but Classy Hunter was my top tip.
0: This bit of move around Kerry Jr., there's been a chance to potentially play both Radio Ramsey. Yeah, 205. Ran Diamond Fallon pretty close last week. We know Diamond Fallon's a classy operator over the middle distance trip, Justin. Before that, hadn't been too far away at Ascot Park. We're talking to Dill, sort of the 681 perhaps suits him a bit better than that Ascot Park 630's been going around there.
1: He's racing well. He can absolutely win. Good form lines, good competitive dog. Just does have a bit of a habit of finding one better on occasions. I know there's been a few times where we've sort of thought, okay, it's probably his day, and he just hasn't quite got the job done, but look, got to be a good chance. Diamond Fallon's a very good, strong form line and almost knocked him off. Of the others, Kerry Jr. looks the obvious third pick. She's had four runs over ground. She's just been fair, and to be honest, I think she'd need to find a length or two, but she's going to get that sweet trip on the inside, and the other two look as though they're fighting out the minors there, Blakey, for top four.
0: Yeah, Storm Thunderstall and Storm Junior looking like that fourth spot. 2.10, Justin, they can't split them later as they're about to lock and load for the first.
1: All right, first of the day, the GM distance. She was a very strong bitch herself. She won 17, did GM, and we remember GM in the first of the day. She had a really good racing career. 681, the distance, set to go. Outside two, dominating things here at racing. Bounce it out beautifully, classy Hunter. She's going to rip across and track Kerry Jr. early. Three lengths away, Radio Ramsey gets himself into a good posse, followed by Storm Jr. and last of all, Storm's Thunder. Classy Hunter, though, took over. A circuit to go, and cuts loose, three lengths clear. Kerry Jr. to the outside, Radio Ramsey starting to wind up further back, Storm's Thunder, and Storm Jr., Classy Hunter, the one to run down, clear of Radio.

0: Radio Ramsey, then Kane Carey Jr. Further back, Storms Thunderstorm Jr., but she's going well. She's going too well. Classy Hunter clearing the lead, and Classy Hunter takes the first. A dominant win. Classy Hunter won it. Second, Radio Ramsey. Oh, it's tight third. Pretty close. Probably Carey Jr. a half head in front of Storm Jr. and Storms Thunder. Gary Cleave, Classy Hunter, backs-to-backs them after a front-running display at Ascot Park. She was able to take over pretty early in this race as well, and from there, just too strong and really dominant victory. Radio Ramsey giving chase, as he often does, 7-6-3-5 in the first of the day. Classy Hunter by Mapunga Blazer from very strong chaser and Classy Witch. Radio Ramsey, he'll run another placing there. Had his chance, but he's run well. Carey Jr. gave a sight early, but in the end, the two favourites in the Quinella of the week has been to the fore here. 7-6-3-5, 4 1/4, length at 1/4 and ahead, 40-64. And Classy Hunter, do you tell you what, Blake, if you were on the Classy Hunter train there, ended up getting a pretty good price with that market swinging to Radio Ramsey. Too good in the first.
1: Yeah, she was, Justin. Charlie Horse, who's jealous, no defence, tests off, all out of Classy Witch, that liturgist and that progeny line continues to give. She's a sister to Dalgetty, herself. Just, it was able to cut and run. Carey Jr. was her mild annoyance early, and then to Radio Ramsey, just struggled to potentially get around her in that middle stage. He got that inside run, but it was too late by then, and Classy Hunter managed to scurry away to score the first out there with Gary Cleave. We'll take a break on our Trackside One Mondays. He gives us a salute, 14 chances to find a winner out of Addington. Go to Shepparton soon to try and do the same out of Australia.

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0: Racing is a game of precision, form, hours of study.
1: Or you could just have a go. Haven't studied? That's fine. We've done the homework for you.
2: We'll talk it through. We'll argue about it. But we'll land on something together.
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1: When it wins, it's a shared win. 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You're in good company on Out the Gate. 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
4: Yeah, it certainly is on a Thursday night on air from 4:30. Pot kicks off at around at that 5:30 mark, before or after. If we have a race that we target, you can join that hosted pot. 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That's the way to do it. Aboard Out the Gate coming up this Thursday again towards the rest of the Greyhound racing season. Shepparton Greyhounds coming up, a 390-metre trip, and those fields for Thursday have dropped on July the 2nd, so I'll be looking forward to doing the printout on the way home tonight and get into the form Tuesday, Wednesday, and into the Thursday.

0: 1 minute out from Shepherd in here. Shooter's Project and Mr. Jones, they share up favouritism. Shooter's Project has the advantage of, I guess, having been to the track before. All the five starts have been here at the track, including the win. So has a bit of market support late out of the Shepherd and New Greyhounds. Mr. Jones is at $2.70, as I mentioned. Legacy Man is at $3.70. And they really share off from the rest of the field out there at 13s and better the rest. As far as the Shepherd and his form concerned, I've got Dan Hibbard for us on the call today as he built up to race number four. He's got Shooter's Project on top, the 6, 6, 1, 4, and 7, as we head out to him now.
1: Second to Sir Easy, the run before that. 280 the red, Mr. Jones, fifth at Warragul last start, won one from seven. $4 for Legacy Man, who's won two from 11 down the track at Ballarat last start behind Ring, and is having its first run over this trip this morning, and is the third pick in the market, and everything else is at double figures, headed by the four Love Me Luna, who won at Warragul four starts ago. That was back in April. It's only had one run since April, and that was fifth at Traralgon to Perfect Symphony last time out. Moving in, race four, last leg of the early quaddy. Three very short price favourites winning the first three legs. And Shooter's Project will go the $2.50 favourite for race number four. Moving in well. Just about set to run. The green light is turned on. And the lure's on the move for race number four. They're set. And away, good speed out from Shooter's Project and also Legacy Man, and now pushing through Mr. Jones. Legacy Man's trying to get across and does. Shooter's Project got through to second, got a slight check though. But Mr. Jones was third and they're well clear on the rest. Headed by Aston Crypto, Love Me Luna and Blame Margaret in the straight. Legacy Man is clear. Shooter's Project's coming late, but Legacy Man will do enough to win by a length. Beat Shooter's Project and Mr. Jones, Aston Crypto, Love Me Luna. Then came Blame Margaret. Last in was Twisted Toe. Time on the fourth is 22:50. Legacy Man, Dylan Sharp, the winner, got across into that first corner. It was always going to get it a little bit tight. At, using that wide draw, was able to get over Shooter's Project. And that was the winning of the race. Mr. Jones runs third, 7-6-1, 7-6-1, two runs fourth on race number four. Legacy Man by Tommy Shelby out of Chloe Louise. Dylan Sharp, win three from 12, 6 second. Shooter's Project, Bernardo, Crackendoll, Vincent Melito, and 13-1. Mr. Jones, Superior Panama, Imminent Reality, Debbie Bewley. 7-6-1-2, 1.25 by two, the margins. 22.516 is the time. The winner.
0: He did what he had to do, Legacy Man. He cut and run from box number seven. That's sometimes the key out wide when you're in those boxes on those big sweeping one-turn tracks. Shooter's Project came across two of the six and they end up corralling the race out of Shepparton. Heard what Justin thinks out of the meeting today. I've been waiting for these same race multis to open. They open an hour out from each meeting code before the first race. I really like to target one early in race number three. That's with Homebush Bindi. She returns to the track, hasn't been sighted in a while, but tried around that 17.56 mark, hasn't been sighted since the start of May. I think she's got that early speed to potentially lead. I like her top two, and I think second and third pick themselves, Miss Winter and No Mistake. No Mistake's had a couple of seconds recently, 17.59 odd, and Miss Winter's gone to 17.56 here in the past. I think they can run in the top four, and all of a sudden that top two on Homebush Bindi at 170 becomes a full 25 same race multi. If you think the three and the six can run in the top four like I can, so I love that option around race number three. And race number 10, last race of this meeting code, Powered Georgia. Been following her a bit lately, third here a few starts ago. She was really charging through the line. Second in that race was Backchat Bailey. I think Powered Georgia can win and Backchat Bailey can run in three. And that's returning $2.85, and that's in race number 10. And the extra meeting code, Greyhounds, will be opened at 3.17 for those same race multis there, and a potential chance to put them around Justin's Best and a Par Winter and a Master Grills. That could be a nice same race multi playing in that last Miss Wobbly Hard to Beat, and you could put her in potentially with Araminta at the four there. That's the early thoughts. A couple of thought starters of me and Justin. We'll be back to talk about race number two shortly as we take a break here on our Trackside One Monday.

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0: Welcome back into the coverage. Big market moves again, as we saw late in race number one. It's all Homebush Toby at $2.10. Swipe of the Fox, it's gone from $2.20 up to $4 in the last little bit. I think that $4.150, $2.05 top two looks like a great price for him. He's got that early speed. I like the way he managed to get across the field. But you know, LB Jewel is pretty short coming up shortly. Justin, Swipe of the Fox, wide draw suits. I know there's money on the two here, but I think that allows you to have a crack at the top two, potentially at 2.05 with that reliable early box speed from the eight.
1: It was good here, wasn't he? Start nine. I guess the only thing we need to take into account here was Ascot Park. And as you know, they are two very different tracks, and sometimes dogs can put up two quite different performances, but certainly wasn't the worst maiden going around going into this. Pretty good display, though. He really was dominant there, straight to the lead, and he would have taken a bit of confidence from that run. So, yeah, he's a good winning chance. I really don't really see anything bar the two or the eight. We're getting a lot of these races, aren't we, these sorts of days, particularly in these lower grade meetings where generally there's sort of two or three winning chances at max. I think it's one of those races here. I've got him second pick. I am with this market move, Blake. I can see why they've come for him. I think Homebush Toby's a massive player here. He's getting pretty skinny now. Essentially, the bookmakers had them round the other way. He opened four, Swipe of the Fox, 220. Yeah, look, I think Toby's a good chance. There's not much doing in the middle here. Not a lot of box speed. He's shown enough for mine. He can just be a stride slow, but can accelerate through. There's not much pressure around him. Look, I think he's a very good chance in the race. So I've got two over the eight, but they do look the two main players.
0: This market's going all over the place. Falls into $3 now, Swipe of the Fox, into $2.60. So we're going to see a bit of this, Justin, inside the last minute or two of betting, I'm sure, throughout the day. He might even start favourite in the end. And then there's Boots Malone, who probably bet career best beginning, set up a third the other day around that $8, and Homebush Lopez at the same price, who has that touch of early speed but isn't the bravest.
1: Yeah, she has a touch of early speed, and that's about it. She's got a pretty awful record. But yes, she sort of shows up early, doesn't she? Doesn't run the bend very well, Lopez. She gets a bit wonky there on the corner. So she's probably only a place chance unless she gets big trouble behind. Yeah, Boots Malone, a little bit the opposite. He hasn't got a lot of early speed at all, Boots Malone. He's a bit of a plugger. But yeah, career best effort, you would argue, last start. He's certainly a place chance. I wondered if the four wasn't the smokiest. See, there's a little bit of late spec in here. Lucky Gale. I'd be chucking her in. Same race multis around with these faves. Might add you a bit of spice. I know she hasn't been, well, she's only been average in her two runs, but there's sort of been enough there to suggest there's some improvement. This is not a strong field. Would it need to improve a heap to get some of the top four? Well, they've gone 250 apiece. They've really swung into both camps, and now it's 250 apiece. So they're locked up, the two and the eight, and we're set to go. Race two, the Speed Twin Sprint. Green light is there, Lewis on the roll set, racing, and the two faves come out nicely, walk it out, Lucky Gale, but it's Homebush Toby do the lead over Swipe of the Fox, a length or two, Homebush Lopez third, followed by Boots Malone, well back Spicy, Spencer, Debbie Jewel, and Lucky Gale, Swipe of the Fox, raced up, hit the lead, and he'll go back to back. Swipe of the Fox, too good to beat Homebush Toby, and through to third, Boots Malone. Next over there was Homebush Lopez, followed by Spicy Spencer. Lucky Gale bombed the start, never recovered, and Debbie Jewel the last. Well, they fought it out. The market had them basically as co-favourites. I think in the end, Toby might have just squared off as a narrow favourite, but Swipe of the Fox was the one the bookmakers said is the dog to beat. And in the end, he's just been a little bit too good for Toby. Toby certainly had his chance, but Swipe of the Fox, with that confidence-building win at Ascot Park, and it's been a bit of a rinse and repeat here. Toby had every chance, had the inside running, and they went toe-to-toe. Swipe of the Fox holding that wider line from box eight, and he was just a little bit too good for him. 17.74 the time, 8.235. One length, a length and a half, and a length and a quarter. Boots Malone running through on the inside to run third in front of Homebush Lopez. So, yes, 8-2. They looked at the two, and again, the two dominant players in the market have fought it out here. Blake, 8-2, 3 and 5.
0: Yeah, thanks, Justin. Only surprise for me. We got $4 about a couple of minutes before they went out on Swipe with the Fox. That was a big drift, and then he tumbled in late. He had the runs on the board from out wide. I know that win was at Ascot Park, but he ended up going around at a decent price. Homebush Toby win will be coming up in the next month, you'd say, with Homebush Toby showing that early speed, and yeah, behind Boots Malone making it a or favourites trifecta out of Addington. Take a break here on our Trackside One Monday. We've got race number 3 out coming in 13 minutes. Another maiden out of the Addington Greyhounds.

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1: Or you could just have a go. Haven't studied? That's fine. We've done the homework for you.
2: We'll talk it through. We'll argue about it. But we'll land on something together.
1: You're not watching the experts lecture, you're watching mates work it out. When it wins, it's a shared win. When it doesn't, well that's rugby league. You're in good company on Out the Gate. Join the pot, join the fun.
3: Yeah, just having a peruse of the form now of the races that have come out for Thursday. We could be cooking with a bit of gas, hopefully from 4:30, potentially closing it. Make the executive call 5:27 odd if we want to have a play on race number 5. That's the Smart Wave Sprint. It's a Class 3 race. We'll see what myself and Andy and Mitch and Guy and BP can throw together for another week. It was mixed emotions last week. We nose away from nailing that $11,600 multi, but still came away with a tidy profit. So get involved if you're watching along or into the pot for Thursday evening. Off to Shepparton, race number 5. It's an interesting race in the previous. We'll get Dan Hibbard's selections for this one as well before we hand you off to him. He's with the 3 on top, potentially Crack and Blue at a bit of a price, 3, 8, 1, and 6 as we build into this one out of Shep. In terms of the race conditions, it's a mixed 4-5 over the 390 metres. So they've got a bit of ability, these ones. The 8 Righteous Fury, Dylan Sharp, looking for back-to-back wins after Legacy Man won the previous. So it's probably hoping for the same beginning from box number 8. Vacant and 5 could help out box number 6. And Twilight Tory, have seen there's been a bit of specking for her, chasing win number 10 at start, 70 for her. She's second up today. And off the inside draw, Ivory Hamada. Haven't seen him under race day conditions after he was in a, I think he was in a group two heat last time out here at Shepparton in the middle of March. So first up today in an easier field as we link in with Dan for race number 5.
4: Scott Charisma at 4:40, Twilight Tory at 5, 4:80 Ivory Hamada, 7:50 for Goblin, 16s for Crack and Bluey, and 23 Fury's Rage, the outsider of the field. So the favourite is the pink, Righteous Fury, second head of Skywolf last start, beaten 8.5. He's won 7 of 37, 1 of 11 over this trip, and he is the favourite. 4:40 for the blue, Scott Charisma, 22 and 14 winning last time out, won 6 races, 4 of them over this trip. Ivory Hamada was a winner here 4 starts ago. That was back in March. And is first up since the 16th of March, when 7th behind Kenya Excite Me. And has won 6 of 23. He's had 3 starts over this trip for 2 wins and a second, and comes off that long break and is kept safe. $5 for Twilight Tory, who was second here 3 starts ago. Midfield, its next couple of runs. She's won 9 races and 7 of them over this journey. $7.50 Goblin, who's won 7 races and 1 from 3 over this trip. And double figures the rest. $18 Crack and Bluey, who was a good winner last start, 22 and 18, beating Baruga Queen, and has won 5 races, 4 of them over the journey. Just about ready to run for the first leg of the quaddie. Favourite in box number 8, Righteous Fury at $2.70. The green light is turned on and the lure's on the move. They're set to run. Ready? And they're away. Crack and Bluey jumped fast from 3. Scott Charisma's got toe, and wider out was Twilight Tory as Scott Charisma took the lead. Trying to push through Crack and Bluey underneath of Twilight Tory. Wider out, Goblin making ground and getting a check there. Fury's Rage bumped into Righteous Fury. Ivory Hamada's following the paint. It's Goblin reaching the lead. Crack and Bluey and Scott Charisma, but Goblin won it, beat Scott Charisma. Ivory Hamada finished off well for 3rd ahead of Crack and Bluey 4th. And then came Fury's Rage. Righteous Fury got Pratt deep on that first corner. Twilight Tory was back there with it. 22 and 14 the time. Number 7, Goblin, the winner, has been able to sweep past Scott Charisma, who showed the good early speed. And Ivory Hamada's made up steady ground on the rail and will no doubt benefit from that run into 3rd ahead of Crack and Bluey 4th. 7, 4, 1 and 3. 8:40 early, 13:75, 22:150 the time. 7:41 and 3. Goblins by Fernando Barlett, a Black Robin, Paul Galea, and it's win 8 from 25, win 2 from 4 goes over the trip. 4 seconds, Scott Charisma, Bernardo Amelin, Fidget, Emma Scott, 13 to 1, Ivory Hamada, Superior Panama Lala, Ivory, Emma Scott. 1 and a quarter by by one the margins, 1.25 by 1, 22.150 the time on race number 5. First look at the quaddie goes to Goblin at $6.90 and $3.40. It was $5.50 out to 8, back into $6.50 at the finish. $6.90 and $3.40 the tope. $2.90 Scott Charisma, no third one, fourth in three. Quinella $13.90, exacta $34.20, the try $141, first four $1,226.10. And the running double on a pair of sevens has paid $4.40. Race number 6 is the next. It's the second leg of the quaddie, the Sportsbet Fast Form Grade 5. Field of 8 and over the 450, race 6 at 11 minutes to 12.
3: Yeah, strong win in the end from Goblin out of Shepparton. Well, squads came out last night for the State of Origin. Plenty more coming up, and the World Cup as well. We've got World Cup action tomorrow coming up. Brazil, Japan playing each other. Canada, they made it through, beat South Africa today. 92nd minute goal. Brazil, can they get into the next round? They're $1.67 to win in normal time. Japan are at that $5 mark in the draw after normal time. Is at $3.75 for the draw. These World Cup games have been in a prime time zone for New Zealand. Some of these games will be starting a touch earlier in the morning. This game kicks off at 5 a.m. Brazil to win by exactly one goal is at 3:30. Next game will be Germany-Paraguay. Germany did drop a game last time out. They made their way through regardless. $1.14 favourite. Paraguay, they were in a highly controversial group, weren't they, with Australia and Turkey, managed to get a 1-0 win despite being one man down, and they lost against the States.

0: States first up. Germany looking to improve off their loss in the group stages, but they did win the initial couple of games. They've been a winner of the tournament back in 2014. And they've still got the likes of Manuel Neuer. There's been plenty of activity around Netherlands overall in the futures market. There were plenty of bets at 21s and 17s to see them on the tournament. Lost that heartbreaking final in 2010, and they've yet to lose a game in normal time since 2006. Netherlands have been on the wrong end of some penalty shootouts and that extra time loss. Morocco, they're a top 8, top 9 team in the world. Led by Hakimi, their right back, PSG player, and they made the semi-finals at the last tournament. This could be a really nice a game, really strong game. 162 plays 230. Overall winner, France. Argentina, the big guns have been playing well for all the sides. Kylian Mbappe knocking in goals was fun, so was Lionel Messi for Argentina. England are rock solid. Spain is on the drift out, $5.50 out to $8. Portugal at $12, Ronaldo and company. Netherlands here, 21s into 17s. Germany out to $21, and that loss in the group stages. Local hopes the USA at $26. Colombia had that draw yesterday. Pretty unlucky not to win, to be fair, that really close offside against Spain yesterday. It's all to play out across the next month. I think the tournament wraps up on a Monday, about the 26th of July. So we've got plenty to look forward to on all sporting codes. Back to the Greyhounds out of the Eddington circuit today. It's a maiden race, the Wilson Bobo Sprint. Thought it's a nice same race multi-play, potentially with a Homebush Bindi who's got a touch of that early speed fresh up today at around that $2.80 mark. For this race, takes on No Mistake, who has reeled in a couple of seconds, been up over that middle distance trip, and is out there at that $3.20 and $1.40 price. And thought Miss Winter perhaps was a touch of value in this field. She's got a touch of early speed when she turns it on, and like the six, drops back from the middle distance efforts. Market has settled upon Homebush Bindi here, who took that early money into $2.70. Look at the video replay dog with you first, Justin. No Mistake, money's come for the two here, but No Mistake has been up over the 5.20 in that small field last time, but before that did run second here two starts ago when beaten half a length.
1: Good to see him jumping a bit better because early on he could really bomb at this dog. No Mistake, he was very slow, but he's got a bit of strength on his side, bit of experience now will help, and sort of threatening that a win isn't too far away. He's got very close to winning there, very, very close to beating Time to Leave, who's a winning chance up in grade a little bit later on. So he brings some pretty solid form, doesn't he, No Mistake? And if he jumps with them and puts himself in the contest, he'll definitely go pretty close. Gee, I like your same race multi. Hopefully we can get that up again on the screen. I don't mind it at all, Blakey, and I know you're big on these same race multis, and I think you've found a good play here with Bindi top two, Winter and No Mistake top four. Bindi is the favourite. I'm not surprised the money's come for her. She's in fresh, number two. I think she's got the early speed from what we've seen to be pretty hard to run down. Now, we actually haven't seen her race for a couple of months. She copped an injury the last time we saw her, so clearly has recovered from that. She trialled up last week at a 17.54. That 17.54 would probably go close to winning this, and she has gone a tad quicker than that, a 17.45 when she ran second, I think it was, or second or third to Leadon Burns. So anything around that mark puts her right in the frame here as a winning chance, and she's got the early speed to take full effect off box two. So, yeah, I like her. I found her on top of the six, but, yeah, your same race multi. Talk us through it again, Blake. I don't think it's too bad.
0: Instead of sort of taking that $1.70 strictly on Homebush Bindi to run the top two, can take $4.25, I think it's into $3.85 on her running top two, and Miss Winter and No Mistake running top four, who've sort of got the runs on the board at the maiden levels, and I think they'll clear out ahead of the rest of the field. So it's a really nice way of boosting your initial play, which is around Homebush Bindi with that box speed, which is the key, and No Mistake should be finishing on strong. And Miss Winter, she can get out from time to time. Justin was over that middle distance last time back here. Last time she was here, she ran second in 17.56, taken out by Sam Caesar. So she probably looks the clear third pick.
1: popped her in fourth. I'm giving eight a bit of a chance here, but yeah, you're right. Miss Winter has sort of, her better runs have been quite good, haven't they? And she has sort of looked like she's been good enough to win a race, so hopefully she might be.

0: able to pick one up for the camp before things close up. She's a definite player here. I do have the 8 in the mix there, Tilly Turtle. I don't mind this greyhound. Does cover a lot of ground, though. That's her her big negative. Yeah, she's a real scouter, but haven't minded her efforts. She might be better at Ascot Park, though, probably, and that's how the market is seeing it here. She's been quite a drifter. They're back into No Mistakes camp, 270. Homebush Bindi at $3. Last couple get boxed away. Green light is on. The Woolston Bobo sprint, the third of the day. Favourite now, No Mistake, ready to go. Favourite, the Green Rug, Racy. No Mistake out pretty well. Bindi not great away. First away here in the centre, Sassy Skylar. There's No Mistake. Oh, no room. And whipping around them, Tilly Turtle has gone straight past them. Tilly Turtle, they won't be stopping her. Miss Winter running on, No Mistake, but this is all over. It's Tilly Turtle who just scouted around the outside of a whole lot of trouble and has raced on for a big win. Tilly Turtle to beat No Mistake, Miss Winter, followed by Pink Skies, T'Challa. Well, Bindi was never in it, and Sassy Skylar was first out last time. Well, they crowded up, and it was just the big scouting run of Tilly Turtle who just whipped around, the only one who had that clear passage, because all the others have come together and has just swept around, and at a pretty big price has raced away here. 8.637, 17.78 the tie for Tilly Turtle. So, yes, there was a whole lot of jostling and bunching up. No Mistake was trying to shoulder his way through. Things closed up. I think we'll find he's the unlucky one here. Bindi didn't jump that great and then just got completely headed off. No Mistake, he just didn't get the room when required. He's been pretty unlucky, No Mistake. He just, there was just no room for him there, and he got shunted back and then had to come around the outside again, and the race was all over. Pretty strong type, Tilly Turtle. So they were never going to be catching her. No Mistake, stiff. You would think there's a win in him. You would think he's got a win in him, No Mistake. Miss Winter, not bad in behind them. So it's a bit of a rough result here. True maiden sprinting racing at its best there, Blake. But in the end, Tilly Turtle just had the saloon run right around the outside and has gone on to win.
1: Yeah, she certainly did, Justin. You hit her in third as well, so of the each-way chances, you certainly did give her some sort of chance here. No Mistake, trying to bound through at that corner, just couldn't quite break through there out wider. And Miss Winter showed a bit of that early speed, and she gets run down on the line to grab third spot. Homebush Bindi, she begins cleanly. She could have taken that run up the inside herself, but she'll have to keep for another maiden race. But congratulations to the team in behind. Tilly Turtle, who grabbed the job for race number 3. Looking forward to race number 4 in 30 minutes. We'll take a break on our Trackside One Monday. We'll talk a bit of State of Origin on the other side.

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2: St. James's Palace Stakes.
3: Paddington, the leading three-year-old miler, comes up and wins the St. James's Palace.
2: Eclipse Stakes.
3: From Emily Upjohn, beats the youngster. Paddington won the Coral Eclipse.
2: And the Sussex Stakes.
4: Paddington, he's still going to be unbeaten this season. He's going to win the Sussex Stakes.
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Well, next Wednesday night, they'll be back to the cauldron that is Suncorp Stadium for a decider in the State of Origin series after Queensland. They took 90% of the money just quietly towards the bookies for the MCG game that they burst away with, putting on 40-plus points, majority in the second half. Big changes to the New South Wales side that was announced last night, including the

0: Excellent, O'Brien. Toto, usually the first top three name on the team sheet. He's gone off the wing. Worried about that high ball. Jojo Fifita getting tries on him last week. The last outing, Jack Bostock comes in the wing. No room for Katoni Staggs either. Bradman Best takes his spot in that centre position. And yeah, Blake Brayley back after missing game two with that arm injury. A few things to play out here. Queensland have really been turned it on the way the market's gone. 155, Queensland 1-12 is at 275. Could be the way to go. Queensland 13 plus is at $3. Patrick Carrigan to return off that injury as well. Interesting market, first team to score. New South Wales actually scored the first try. Somehow, unbelievably, Tom Flegler dropped it off the kickoff and it went straight into the hands, unfortunately, of for my play, which was no try in the first 8 minutes. In the seventh minute, right in the hands of Marky Mark, who lobbed it out the back to Katoni Staggs, and he scored a try. So New South Wales to score if you like that at 205, Queensland $1.72. Very close game 2 years ago. That was, I think it was 6-6 and 0-0 at the break, and Mitch Moses managed to break the deadlock in the second half and get the New South Wales Blues over the line. Always love Origin. Many ways to play the game. And a couple we'll talk about on Out the Gate as well this coming Thursday as we build into that game the following Wednesday. Queensland also announcing their side. Similar sort of squad to, that went around last time. No Lindsay Collins out with an H with a concussion, and Jeremiah Nanai on the back of a scorching performance from the North Queensland Cowboys over the Penrith Panthers on Saturday night was good enough for them to do the job. After Shepparton, we head Port Estrella. 165 is the market mover and favourite. Head of Matchbox Beast at 650 and Harris Odin at $3.80. For race number six out of Shep, Harris Odin's the on topper for our man Dan Hibbert at $4. He's gone 4-8-6-1, 4-8-6-1 for Shepparton, race number six. Harris Odin, the on topper, has yet to be here. Has been at the Kew Lakeside, up over the 457 metres there. It's the $4 favourite, second favourite currently, with that support coming for Port Estrella. 25.54, the best around here, has been going around Ballarat, Traralgon, Sale and Horsham of late. Free-for-all company to boot. Let's link up with Dan for race number six.
1: So the favourite, Port Estrella at $1.60, and she was second at Ballarat last start behind Key Philosophy, and has won 22 of 60. And a winner at Traralgon, 23.76, best of the day, two starts ago. Draws out wide. She's won five races from the pink in her career, so gets the draw. $4 for Harris Odin, who's down from Queensland, has had seven wins from 21. Winner at the Q two starts ago in 25 and 20 over the 4.57. Down the track last start behind Back Creek Butch. And it's the second pick, $8 Matchbox Beast, who is a winner at Geelong four starts ago. That was in March. A couple of runs in June have both been fourth placings. Moving in, second leg of the quaddie. First leg taken out by Goblin, number seven, at around $6. They're set to run race number six, favourite in pink. And away, Port Estrella jumped well. There was good speed out from Chris Tesser and also Port Jasta moving forward, but Port Estrella reached the lead. Matchbox Beast gets up the fourth track by Harris Odin. It's late the rail, and they're clear on Utah Icon and Auntie Amber, but Port Estrella's clear, four lengths. Matchbox Beast up on the outside of Port Jasta, and then came It's Late and Harris Odin, but it's Port Estrella in front, getting tired, but we'll see it out. Port Estrella length and three quarters on Port Jasta, and It's Late's run third. Fourth home was Utah Icon, got past a few, Chris Tesser and Harris Odin. Artie Amber was at the rear of the field, 25-4-3 the time. Port Estrella got across from the wide draw, and the favourite has been able to virtually lead all of the way. It'll be 8-5-1, and 6 is going to run fourth. Matchbox Beast just in front of Utah Icon in the end. 8-5-1 and 6. 8-5-1 and 6. 6.62, 11.39 and 14.04. 25.433 the time. 8-5-1 and 6. One and a half the margins. One and a half by a half the margins on race number 6. Poor Estrella Luke Harris by plaintiff out of Fortuna Bale, and it's win 23 from 61. And her first win from two goes over the trip. Poor Jaster second, Yozo Bale, Idria Bale, Robert Camilleri, and 30-1, It's Late, Tommy Shelby, Slick Sister, Clayton King. 8-5-1 and 6, 25-4-3, the gallop on race number.
0: Yeah, 8 beats 5 and 4 there out of Shepparton. Poor as Australia, no real dramas from box number 8, and gets the job done for Luke Harris pretty neatly in the end. The next race will be at 2.05 today with Poor Nile, the 2.15 favourite. Our next race comes to us back to the Eddington Pub, Smash Talk Dash, up over the sprint trip, 5 minutes away. Another maiden race, LB Jewel, the knocking on the door. Can he walk through it today after another second last time out, making it two on end? Homebush Ferns at $6.50 and $1.60. And then the rest of them headed up by Quinny's Magic. First starter today for the Christine Mitchell and Wazza Smith team at $4.80. Discuss all and above with Justin Evans on the other side of a quick break, and we'll be back to the Eddington Pubs.
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0: as we work our way to 2 o'clock here on a Monday afternoon. We'll head back to the Eddington Greyhound. Still made an action out of Eddington to get things underway. There's Leah Washington out there with the six and Albie Jewell, Hasten Slowly, Quintessa Bale. So really impressive breeding there. I think the Hasten Slowlies have been doing a good job both here in New Zealand and of course where Hasten Slowly went around in Australia. And yeah, we certainly knew Quintessa Bale in her time here. She did perform really nicely up into that class five level. She kicked off her career here after coming over from Victoria, I think, back in 2022 when I started doing the pups here on trackside, and she ended up going around and she did race in Group 1 company herself up against some really nice types, up against Opawa Superstar. Did make it to a New Zealand Cup final back in 2022. So the progeny out of her will come in the form of couple of dogs. We'll see Turbo Jewel later, Justin, but Albie Jewel, a few seconds lately, and just in a field like this, it's the obvious on topper into 145. Hard to make a case for too many others to beat at home.
1: Yeah, I can't really see him beat it. I think he's close to the good thing of the day, and the only reason I sort of stayed away from making him a best bet was at the skinny quote. It already got into $1.55, so I thought, oh, that's probably a bit tight. I think he's your multi-anchor for the day. I cannot see them beating this dog today. Now, this is him running second to Swipe of the Fox at Ascot Park, winding up strongly. We've just seen Swipe of the Fox win again today, so that's solid form. Look, I think outside of Albie Jewel, this is a very, very weak race. Really, really weak maiden. He is by far and away the yardstick of the race, and he's got some pretty sticky form, really. We've just seen that second to Swipe of the Fox, who's won again. Go back three starts ago, he was running fourth at a nice maiden final to Necessary. He'd pushed Necessary to a half length the start before. Well, Necessary's going around as a $1.50 favourite in our next race and a class one. Look, he's not flash early as a rule, and I guess when you're taking $1.40 around the dog, you sort of want them to just bounce and go and straight to the lead. It might not be that simple for him, but I think he'll be through them pretty quickly here. There's just no competition at all. I think he'll be winning, and he's a clear top pick.

0: very slow trapper, not ideal, is it? But still learning her caper, and there's been, don't know a lot about the first upper. Obviously, a little mate of Albie Jewel, Quinny's Magic, not much to go on there. Second to T'Challa, who was beaten in the previous race. And Homebush Remy, who's only won from 14 and one placing from 14, and that was last start. And look, she's, he's a pretty limited conveyance as Homebush Remy. Very hard to make a case for a dog like Miss Keeper. There's just nothing there at all. Restless Jack the same. This is a very modest field. Heads, this favourite's getting into $1.35 now, Albie Jewel. So let's hope anything untoward doesn't happen because he really gets his opportunity here to be breaking through for that win. The Smash Talker Dash. Race number four, hot favourite, the six, Albie Jewel, set to go. Ready now, favourite the green, racing Albie Jewel, neutral away, bouncing out Homebush Eilish. There's the favourite looking to wind up into the race, Albie Jewel, and up on the inside, Homebush Remy, wider Restless Jack. A run through Quiddy's Magic, then we go, Homebush Fern and Tard off, Miss Keeper, Homebush Remy, Albie Jewel's going to leave it late, he drives, he gets up. Wasn't an overly pretty watch, but he'll win. Albie Jewel has got up where it matters to beat Homebush Remy in third over Quinny's Magic from Restless Jack. Further back, Homebush Fern. Homebush Eilish at last in Miss Keeper. Well, it wasn't an overly great watch if you piled in at 1.35, but you always sort of got the impression he was going to get there. As we said prior to the race, he's not a dog that's just going to leap off the boxes and make it look easy, but he's probably made it look a little more difficult than we were anticipating. Homebush Remy has really given a sight here, but thankfully he did nothing stupid, Albie Jewel, and was just able to wear down the leader. 6.248, a half length, a length and a half, and a length and a half. 17.75 is the winner's time. Well, he's bounced sort of midfield, he's just worked through the pack, he got himself into a pretty good spot. From here, I just thought he was going to put paid to Remy, but it has taken most of the race to get there, Blake. But look, they don't pay out on the margin, as we say plenty of times. And if you'd piled into the very short odds, you will definitely have the green tick for the green rug. And the favourite salutes, Blake, at start seven.
1: He went over again. He just had the measure of that field. He ground them down late, didn't he? Homebush Remy put up a game fight. And I thought the eye catcher was the sister as well, in Quinny's Magic, managing to round off her race nicely into that third spot in the end. Let's head back though for Saturday's highlights and check out action out of Tauranga, where it was the Kiwifruit Cup 10-foot tall. Jasmine Fawcett and Vicky Prendergast combine here.
2: Seeker Kiwi Fruit Cup field, gates are back and they're off and racing. No early speed, Muse will drop to the tail in the early stages. No one really keen for the early lead. Going forward, Izzy Rays, he's a sharp one from an outside draw, moves forward. What the Man saw slots into the trailing position, followed by 10-foot tall. Then came Gallant Hero, who's fired up on the inside of King Khan. St. Vincent out three wide, then Dance for Her. And last of all is Muse as they leave the straight. It's an amble as they work out of the straight towards the 1,700 metres. And the pacemaker, Izzy Rays, for Joe Nishizuka, leads by a length from He's a Sharp 1 second. Third on the inside, What the Man Saw gets the gun run, followed by the favourite 10-foot tall, who works into the one out, one back posse. And back a length and a half away then to Gallant Hero, fifth on the inside of King Khan. Two back to St. Vincent with Dance for Her, and last of all is Muse. That's the order, 1,300 metres from home, nine lengths over the field, and the pacemaker he raised, still only a very gentle gallop out in front. Led by one length from He's a Sharp 1 2 lengths away, What the Man Saw and 10 foot tall. Then came King Khan from on the inside, is Gallant Hero, moving forward out three wide again, St. Vincent from Dance for Her, and last is Muse. There's no change in the order as they get to the 900 metres mark in the Seeker Kiwi Fruit Cup. Pacemaker is Stully Rays. It's had a soft lead. It led by three quarters. He's a Sharp 1. Is in a lovely spot to take full advantage of the lack of speed throughout. Third up on the outside next to St. Vincent from What the Man Saw, who's biding its time over on the rail. Then came the favourite, 10 foot tall, followed by Dance for Her, Gallant Hero, King Khan, and Muse is last, but only five off the leader. To the corner they come. 500 metres to go. E-Ray's been eyeballed by He's a Sharp 1.

0: What the man saw is coming into it over on the inside of those. They just drift away from the rail. Two back to Gallant Hero, looking to run on. Further back, Dance for Her, 10 foot tall to the outside. Homeward bound in the Seeker Kiwi Fruit Cup. And it's with What the Man Saw, tackled by Erase, coming after them now. He's a sharp one. 10 foot tall's been presented down the outside. 10 foot tall's coming after. He's a sharp one. Erase and What the Man Saw, 10 foot tall on the outside, going to the lead, short of the line. Patient ride. 10 foot tall wins the Seeker Kiwi Fruit Cup. Second over was He's a Sharp One from Erase. Then came What the Man Saw from Gallant Hero. Further back in the field, as they went across the line, was Dance for Her from Muse, St. Vincent, and back near the tail was King Khan.
1: Vicky, congratulations. Very cool ride from Jasmine. Nice to see her deliver like this today.
2: It really was. She really deserves a win, this horse. She tries so hard, and it's been a while.
1: A race you had on your radar, it was second up heading into this today. Was it a race that you wanted to target getting up over ground?
2: After her last race, she just looked like she wanted distance, and we've always known that, but she's always been a big, big weak mare, and we just decided it's time, and obviously it is.
1: You feel as though you can go on a bit of a Winter Cups path now with her? Is there, there's a couple of options around for you now if you look to go that way?
2: Absolutely, and you know, she's a winter horse, so we'll make the most of the wet ground while it's around.
1: Congratulations.
2: Thank you so much.
1: Jasmine, congratulations. They weren't going quickly up front, so how were you feeling at the back of the field there as you were looking to try and roll into the race?
3: I was quite happy to be following Rogerson's runner because I thought it was going to take me all the way to the post, and that's exactly what happened.
1: Due game win, and a horse that was stepping up over ground for the first time, but I know there was some confidence in the camp. She was ready to do this.
3: Yeah, absolutely. The owners are thrilled. They just invited me over for a drink in the winner's circle, and I don't think that's a good idea.
1: Future looks bright though, especially in the staying caper now.
3: Absolutely. She's a class horse, and she handled the track and she saw the distance, so I'd be quite excited to see what she's got to offer us.
1: Congratulations.
3: Thank you.
4: Yeah, Jazzy Fawcett getting it done. Got a big winner at Ellerslie, 2 from 2, going back a few weeks. So she's rewarding punters and connections big time in the most recent season again. Congratulations to her, Vicky, and the team with 10 foot tall taking out. Time-honoured Kiwi Fruit Cup race has been run for a long, long time. Next race for us comes out of Shepparton. Paul Nile left that, I think it was 2:15 last time we checked the market, into 1.75 late here. With big support around, the big son of Yozo Bale. Yozo Bale contested some big races around Victoria, I think the Melbourne Cup as well, going back a few years. Market, which has got Compared Joe, the fellow wing dog, second favourite at $3.40. Keen on Kev at $6. Takes on easier today, and getting out to the likes of Thermal Flicker, who is a noted wide runner. I've seen the three, so perhaps it could favour the inside two, which is why they've seen that touch of support for race 7. That's the way he's gone. 1, 2, 8, and 3 as we head out for Dan Hibbard for his description of the 7th.
5: Going extremely well, so a few there for the rest of the card here at Shepparton. So the runners behind the boxes for race number 7, third leg of the quaddy, and the favourite is the red, Poor Nile, at $1.70. Compared Joe at $3.50, and Keen on Kev is at $6. The rest of them are at double figures for the third leg of the quaddy. Numbers you need in the quad are 7 Goblin, and into the second leg, which was the favourite, Poor Estrella. Moving a number 8. Moving in now for the third leg of the quaddy here at Shep today. Just about ready to see them run. First line's gone up. Second line moving in, and we're just about ready to run for the races functions head of grade 5. All in, green light turned on, lure on the move, set to run, race number 7. And away, Poor Nile began fairly well. There was good speed out from Big Bad Bear, a big bear, and wider out was Compared Joe, and now Keen on Kev is pushing through. Poor Nile's back along the inside, getting checked. There was Thermal Flicker, went back through the field with Snow Royale getting past it. And the other one that was checked there was Keen on Kev. It's big bear, tackled by Compared Joe, and Poor Nile, the favourites, coming through along the inside now. Poor Nile took the lead and is too good. Beat big bear and Compared Joe. Honest Spears ended up running fourth. They were clear then on Snow Royale, Thermal Flicker, and the other one, Keen on Kev, has chased them all the way to the pen. 25 and 59 is the time. Good win there to Poor Nile. It was buried along the inside there, down the back and around the circle, but got the inside run turning for home and has been able to charge through late to score, beating Big Big Bear at a price and Compare Joe's run third. 1.48, 1.48 and 7 on race number 7. 6.64, 11.49 and 14.10, 25.590 the time. Half a length of winning margin.
4: Yeah, left it late. Paul Nye wins 1.48 and 7, 1.48 and 7. The numbers out of Shepparton, and we've had a look at the Kiwi Fruit Cup. How about the Tauranga Classic on the weekend as we link him with the team for and George Simon's call of the big race out of Tauranga, just held on Saturday.
0: Starter Stephen Barlow pushes a button, they're away and racing, and co-favourite Platinum Diamond will get back with Historia Brook. First away, Churchillian Electric Time. Right there is Miss Bo Peep, followed out by Gron Gallo, then Ballarista. They'd be followed through by Amira DeGento, then Prior Rest. Honey Badger settles back a little worse than midfield. Then Shantae Noir, Platinum Diamond is well back with Thuza. Also there is Historia Brook, followed well back now by TriStar. And just in advance of those is Kai Mai Queen. Off the back they go, 900 metres from home, and the pacemaker is Churchillian, a half on Miss Bo Peep. 1.5 Electric Time, Gron Gallo. Then came Ballarista out deeper, followed by Honey Badger. With them also Amira DeGento, Kai Mai Queen. Between runners over on the inside, Prior Rest. Then a length away, Historia Brook is well back, fifth last here. From a hard-ridden Platinum Diamond, TriStar pinching runs along the inside from Shantae Noir and Thuza, but there's only 7 lengths over the field. 450 metres to go. Churchillian and Miss Bo Peep, the two leaders. From Ballarista out wide, Kai Mai Queen. Honey Badger looks to run on as well, as Churchillian went for gold at the top of the lane. Led by 3 from Honey Badger, running on out wide. Kai Mai Queen, Thuza right down the outside. TriStar's running on. Churchillian still clear. Out wide, coming into it, Kai Mai Queen, Thuza. Churchillian with the way on. Churchillian in front, clear. And she'll win the Team Whelan's Tauranga Classic. Kai Mai Queen will be second, Thuza third, then TriStar, Honey Badger, Historia Brook, Ballarista, Gron Gallo, followed over by Amira DeGento, then Electric Time, Miss Bo Peep, Platinum Diamond, Prior Rest, and last over was Shantae Noir.
1: Brian, congratulations. Boy, that must be a big buzz for the team. She's Amira, that's in a terrific spot of form at the moment.
6: Yeah, she's been going so good, and we've just had to keep the work into her since her last run, but she just... like you said, just so consistent and just keeps holding her form.
1: She found that favourable spot. She loves to be able to be in front and really try and dictate terms, and Sam did that perfectly today.
6: Yeah, no, she did brilliant. Got out the gates good, kind of controlled the race, and yeah, she really brained them today. It was impressive.
1: Back to a sweet spot. Do you think 1400 metres is her true sweet spot?
6: Oh, definitely. Her record suggests that. Just the mile is just a touch, but too much at this level.
1: Also, big run as well from the third horse and Thuza out wide. That was really eye-catching.
6: No, that was good. We wanted to see her step up, but didn't quite expect that. But, yeah, great for Cambridge Stud to get a bit of black type with her.
1: Well, the boss will be happy watching from afar, so congratulations.
6: Yeah, big shout-out to the team at home. We've had to work really hard over this week with the cold weather and the rain hitting us, but it's great to get a reward like this today.
1: Yeah, it really is. Well done, mate.
6: Thanks, mate. Thank you.
1: Sam joins me. Well done to you, Sam. Nice to be able to go back-to-back, and she's Amira. That's just a really great piece of form at the moment.
7: She really is. Like, Tony and the team have done a fantastic job to keep her up for what's been probably a busy prep for her. Keep her happy. I mean, she's getting a little bit long in the tooth like myself, but she's got that zest for life in it and really showed today. She just, when I needed her to find some more gas, she dug really deep, so full credit to her.
1: First half of the race, you must have been really happy with. You got her into a nice rhythm.
7: Yeah, she's hopped away. She didn't really grab the bit and drag me along, which she can do. So I was really just trying to pick my ground, sort of from the half mile round to the 600 to where she was comfy. I'd walked the track before the race and I thought sort of one and a half op looked all right, but by the time I kicked her in the guts and she's just off, she's gone again. She was going to find the line no matter where I put her, so it was full credit to her.
1: Yeah, she really has put them away quite strongly. A dominant performance and just Amira that's just loving life at the moment.
7: Yeah, her and me both, right?
1: Well done, dear.
7: Thanks.
4: Yeah, that was a Team Whelan's Tauranga Classic taken out by Chichulian, and with Samantha Collett doing all the steering as well for the Tony Pike team. Next race for us comes out of the Addington Greyhounds. Have a quick look at this market, the Hot Mango Dash, Class 1 level. Necessary for the Fahey's, the 140 favourite. Takes on Lovers Meeting at 9.50 and 5.50 as well. Races 5 minutes out. Take a break. We'll be back on the other side to go through all the form.
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4: There's a look at Necessary on screen as we welcome you back in for race 5 build up with Justin Evans. Justin, not much with of Necessary. She's only a small thing, but she's got plenty of box speed. Recent win over in a maiden final and just ran into sort of the wrong wow on the day. Finally refound some of its box speed wow and ended up running second to it last time out when stepping to class 1.
15: Yeah, nice greyhound, isn't she? She's well-bred with the powerhouse that is the Fahey Wiley kennel. They always deserve respect no matter what greyhound they are putting out there. And she's doing all the right things. She's got plenty of upside. She's won 2 of 4, as you say, ran into well on the downgrade here. The race run a pretty good time, a 17.17. That's nothing to be sniffed at this sort of level, a class one on a Monday. And Necessary running just about 2.5 lengths shy of that. So, you know, her time is still stacked up well. Yeah, like her, I think she's the dog to beat. She's very tight here. I don't think she's a complete moral, but she certainly looks the dog to beat.
4: And speaking of downgraders, Justin, last time out, Gotcha Chester came back on the downgrade. He's a bit of a follower of speed, isn't he? He's at $5, so a potential Canala play, box number 8. And as we've seen today, it can be a good spot to be in. If there's a bit of trouble in the inside, he just wheeled his way and behind them and wasn't too far away from Let Him Fizz last time.
15: Yeah, funny dog, isn't he? He's won 8 races. As you say, he's a bit of a follower of speed at times. He downgraded last start. I was expecting a little more from actually. He was okay. He ran third. He should get every chance here. He'd be disappointed if he's not sort of there in the judges' call somewhere. Gotcha Chester, he should get every possible chance. Yeah, he's a good top 2, top 3 chance, and certainly not without a winning hope. Alika on the handling duties there as he heads around. But, yeah, he's right in contention.
4: Yeah, fives and 145 the price. Out at double figures, 13s and 215, your third selection. Justy, that's Sam Seen's all for the Heinsohn team. Stepped up to class one and hasn't made too bad a fist of it. Hasn't been too far away in the two starts since 14s and 220 from box number 6 for him again.
15: Yeah, definitely some value here. He's going okay, this fellow, improving as well. He's lightly raced. He's only had the 8 runs and he's been good enough at his last two. He's run a couple of tidy thirds his last two. He's certainly not without a chance. Sam sees all. I would be including him in sort of exotic same race multis. He's not a bad type. It might be the omen as well, Blakey. Sam sees all for the state of origin. I see the Queensland team out, as you were touching on earlier on. Gee, not many see it better than Sam Walker. Sam sees all. He sees things that don't even exist. He just sort of he brings it into reality, the mighty Sam Walker.
4: His poor old teammate and club level James Tedesco on state escapes the first couple of games, and yeah, that no look pass that he gave to Ponga, which set up Selwyn Cobb off the scrum, that was just a thing of beauty. He's really taken to origin like a duck to water. Sam Walker sees the game well, so yeah, it could be a chance here at that $12 mark. And Old lovers meeting, Justin, 5.5 years old. You know you fade early. If she jumps in three, she usually stays there. And if she doesn't, she won't finish in three. So if she begin well from box number two, that's the key to her chances.
15: Absolute model of consistency, isn't she? Remarkable that she hasn't won since, I think it was May last year, over 12 months, because she is always thereabouts. And I'm not so sure it's through lack of trying or any real application issues. I don't know, but she's always thereabouts. She's just constantly finding one or two better. But look, she's always a place chance, at least, isn't she? So she's in the mix. This named after the hot mango dash. She was a mighty sprinter. She won about 18 for the late great, the GOAT, really, the master himself, Ray Adcock. What a trainer he was, the doyen, Ray Adcock. And Hot Mango was a sprinter for him in his latter years as a trainer. She was a good sprinter for the master himself. Green light is there. This is race five in the hot pot in four. Necessary, and we're set to go. Lewis on the roll, the fifth of the day. Favourite the blue, ready to go. Racy, Necessary, pings the lid. She goes straight to the lead, up on the outside. Got to chest at a second, moving to third. Sam sees all. Lovers meeting the paint through the back of the field. Chatterbox, Cleo, Wobbeck, James Baxter, and Ripslinger, Fergie. Necessary kicking, doing it well. Favourite and Necessary to beat Got to Chester. Lovers meeting another placing, and Sam sees all. Through the back of the field there, Ripslinger, Fergie, Wobbeck, James Baxter, and Chatterbox, Cleo will be the last in. Too good, Necessary. And a professional display, a faultless display. 17:41, so not electric on the clock, but she began well, straight to the lead, got down onto the rail and had to stave off the challenges. She had three coming at her, but she just kept on finding the little girl, and she'll get home. Got to Chester sec and lovers meeting in for another placing there. And Sam sees all, just missing that third place, and he's run very well. 4.826, 4.826. No dramas there at all for Necessary. She continues on her way. 3 from 5 now. Blake, and she's doing a really good job. As you pointed out, there's not a lot to her. Certainly you can get smaller. She's not the smallest going around by any stretch, but 25 kilos still makes her a pretty small little greyhound. Good looking girl, isn't she? Bit of white there on the chest. Beautiful little dog she is, Necessary. And Emma Potts on the handling duties today. Back with Ray talking about Emma. Diamond Emma will be the favourite there in the next, Blake.
4: Yeah, nice, Justin. See, we've done there 175, the favourite in the next, probably the Fox as well. Talk about that market shortly. Necessary wins, yeah, had that early speed and was able to see the rest of the field off, and a really solid effort there. And over the next 4 weeks, hopefully, next 5 weeks, hopefully she can bag a couple of more wins for her and her connections. Necessary, owned by the Fahey team. Looking forward to the next race out of Addington, and indeed Pakenham. Race number one will be in 10 minutes' time. Della Vega's 225, that's the current favourite at 122. Logie Bates, I've had him on the show before. He's been going well at 225. Jack the Judge is at 330 and 140. Sistine Impact, 9s and 230 for the first race out of Pakenham. That'll be coming up in 9 minutes' time. But before that, a chance for us to check in with Regan Todd, who's trainer of Marketplace. Regan, how's the horse and trainer taken to Australia first at New South Wales at Menangle, and congratulations on the effort and the weekend over in Queensland.
10: You know, thanks, mate. It's we've handled it super, and enjoying the weather, especially up in Queensland now. It's been great.
4: Yeah, big effort on the weekend. Must be nice having the quality of a services of a Luke McCarthy aboard to just sum things up nicely. Lee wasn't there initially, but was able to get across them early enough and really put them away with ease late.
10: Yeah. Like originally, we're thinking maybe just going to take the horse in there with a pacemaker and give him a run. But when we've seen the noms, it looked like a perfect race for him. And he's got a good run under the belt, and that should just top him off nicely for Saturday night.
4: Yeah, it was a super effort. Speaking of Saturday night, it's a Group 1 Rising Sun. Talk to us about how the draws work with Captain's Mistress getting that preferential draw up the inside. Where do you think's a perfect spot for Marketplace?
10: So we've got the barrier draw function tonight, actually. So that's going to be about 6:30 Aussie time. We'll know about 8:30 our time where we actually draw. But so what happens, the three-year-olds, they actually draw, you know, if there's three of them, they get 1 to 3, and then the mares get 4 to 5, and then, yeah, it just depends what's in it. So we're sort of at this

0: stage, we're probably looking at six or wider or the second row, but we'll just leave that up to Luke. He knows what he's doing. So I just got to have him ready on the night, really.
1: Yeah, I'm sure you have him. Peaches and cream ready to go. Key chances aside, Captain's Mistress, of course, is a favourite, but the former Kiwi nine ball has made a good fist of its time over in Australia.
0: Yeah, it's actually going to be a super field, actually. Like, your final deadline went awesome the other night at Redcliffe, and you got another good mare, Cool and Classy, and then Hollywood Strip. It's a top-notch field, and it's sort of the future of the game, really.
1: Yeah, what do you make of taking on Got the Chalk as a market play? For some horses, it can sort of burn them out throughout a season, but you think there's sort of a case of iron sharpens iron, and you've sort of made both horses better. Got the Chalk has gone on to do some super things, and so have you. You sort of had that strength in building up that rivalry they've had to take on other horses in Australia.
0: Yeah, that's probably those good battles that they had at the back end of the year or their whole careers, really. It's probably, set them up for that free-for-all grade. Like, our fellow's had a couple good runs under the belt now, and you only got to see what Got the Chocolates done up in Auckland. So it's nice to see them coming through, and yeah, it's good to get a couple. Just good to have them in these good races, really.
1: Yeah, a win in this, Regan, could potentially gets a spot in the Inter-Dominion, but it could be a case of leave that race if he win and head to that New Zealand Cup, currently third favourite behind Leap to Fame and Got the Chocolates.
0: Yeah, we'll just get through Saturday night, and cards are still on the table, but yeah, sort of not real keen on the Inter-Doms if we do happen to win, but yeah, you got to win first, so we'll just get through this week and then sort out everything after that.
1: And the team behind Marketplace going well at the moment. You've got the likes of Franco Lomo, who was good the other night at Addington. Regan, what do you think about him and the way that Franco Lomo has been progressing?
0: Yeah, he's actually a nice enough wee horse. He's just had no luck his first two starts, so he deserved that. He's one of those ones too, like, he should just keep getting better off the racing as well. So I'd sort of expect him to, hopefully be in those feature three-year-old races later on in the year. He can have another couple runs through the winter and a wee freshen up. But no, the boys at home, they're doing a super job.
1: Yeah, and how about for you, mate? I've got a stat for you. Tomorrow will be 20 years since you drove your first winner, Die Another Day, at Addington in 2006. How do you feel reflecting 20 years ago since your first driving success?
0: Yeah, old, real old. But just shows how good horse that horse was. A really good horse, because wasn't much of a driver, but that kicked me off.
1: Yeah, well, congratulations on that and that success 20 years ago, and all the best, Regan, building towards this race, the Rising Sun, coming up this weekend, and indeed the rest of the calendar year with Marketplace. Looking forward to his battles. We've got the Chocolates resuming at some stage.
0: Yeah, really looking forward to it, mate. It's going to be a great end of the year. Cup week's going to be super, so yeah, we'll get through this, and you can have a wee break and get ready for Cup.
1: Beautiful, sounds good. That's Regan Todd joining us there on Trackside, building into the Group 1 this coming weekend out of Queensland. We've also got Franco Lomo going around out of Addington across the last few weeks as well, and a recent winner in your Marketplace. Did take some big performances, first and seconds around with Got the Chocolates in over the last year or so, and a really strong win based out there in Australia for the last couple of races. Pakenham race number one's in 4.5 minutes time. Della Vega, $2.10 is the current favourite. Here, Jack the Judge at $3.50 and Bossy Babe at $6. 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
2: Your first start, so you're always a bit wary about how they might react and act out there, but so far so good.
3: A couple of nice jump outs that she's had. She's been a little bit slow away and found the line. How will she race today, do you think, from that barrier?
2: That's a good question. We're just going through it with Luke. Obviously, if you begin good, you can get a little close. It's a bad gate, as we see, 9 of 9. It's not a good spot to run from. And then if she doesn't, well, we might just ride her quietly. So there's two options, but we'll only know when she leaves the gates.
3: We'll have to see how she steps. All right, you've got Clansman also in race three. He's returning for his second preparation. Recent jump out's good.
2: Yeah, well, he's a nice horse, strong horse. He's still growing up, but he's got some promise.
3: Who's the best of them?
2: Oh, well, yeah, that's a good question. They're about, probably about the same in the odds on the marketplace. So, yeah, finding the best of them. You know, if I say something, it'll be the other one. You know that. Well, we'll give this one the first-hand go and we'll give her a wrap, eh?
3: Yeah. Well, we appreciate your time, John. Good luck.
2: Thanks.
4: Yeah, really good to get the latest on the debutante, Bossy Babe, that John brings here into the opening events. Just get the read on how he and Luke thought this race would unfold from the barrier. And it's interesting to see sort of the market support and where it comes when horses are on debut, sort of at what point they do start to be backed. And, well, Bossy Babe has certainly caught the eye of punters across operators, it looks like.
5: Well, particularly once Drayfonna comes out, the race opened right up. And as I said, love that claim, two-year-old filly late in the season. This, you're into the last weeks where you get that weight relief from the rest of the horses. So you're getting in right down there on the minimum 55 kilos, no claim from Cartwright, yeah. But it's a good weight to be carrying. You get a little bit of an advantage. The jump outs were good. She closed off really nicely in that last effort. But as Johnny said, just a little bit of a concern from that gate, particularly with the way that she's begun. I don't think she's going to show a lot of early tactical speed and be able to find a position unless she shows something she didn't show in the jump out. So she's probably going to be looking for a run in behind, and she'll be doing her best to get the back of something that can take her into the race. I'm not 100% sure on exactly where the natural speed in the race comes from. Maybe Della Vega from a good gate being short price, showing a bit in the jump outs. It can hold a position. What we've seen previously, Jack the Judge, actually.
4: Yeah,
5: actually,
4: Jack the Judge. Blinkers say, on. Especially he's with lead. Blinkers on. Yeah, he's going to want to press forward again.
5: He'll be the one that presses forward, and it'll just be whether race fitness allows him to keep charging through the line. So that's what they'll try and do with Jack the Judge.
4: Yeah, interesting to hear your thoughts there on the debutantes. And, Drayfonna, although sadly not lining up today, maybe I'll reach out to the Walker Stable and see what they're thinking of with her. If they haven't put any other nominations in for the near future, it'll be interesting to know whether maybe she'll go back to the trials again, to another jump out.
5: She might just go around again next week on this same track. She did draw off the track, so possibly the wide gate. And to be honest, almost certainly that would have been the reason. Because on debut, that was the issue. She punched forward. She got caught three deep on the speed. She managed to cross a little bit. They kicked up inside her, held her in the middle. She was sort of off the fence and under pressure. And I don't think they want to do that twice in a row with it.
4: Behind the barriers now, ahead of this 1,000-metre contest to kickstart our Monday afternoons. Brendan Delaney, trackside and calling all the action. We'll head up to him now.
6: Thanks, Olivia. Runners about to move up here for the first event on the program. Della Vega is the favourite. Logan Bates rides for the Price Kent Junior team. $3.50 for Jack the Judge, who gets the blinkers on today as LED moves into the gates. Bossy Babe, despite that slow getaway in the trial at Cranbourne, work to the line was pretty strong. She's on the next line of betting, and then we go to Sistine Impact, who's after Sistine Angel, is a $12 chance. $14, La Velocita. As Della Vega goes into the gates, Sistine Impact is moving up. The Ladbrokes, Big Bet's copy now, Maiden. We're running 1,000 metres for the first. Jack the Judge moves in. Fram Straight to come forward. Bossy Babe's away, as is Anastasia's Flame. So the last three to come forward. First of nine. And we're getting close to a start. Starter's making his way around to the platform. The rider of Anastasia's Flame, Ryan Houston, is out of the saddle. And Anastasia's Flame is being trotted towards the stalls. The Craig Anderson prepared runner. And Bossy Babe, in the care of the clerk, of course, at the moment, will be the last to get set. So Anastasia's Flame moves to the back of the stalls. Attendance, Lee comes behind. Anastasia's Flame gets a neck in the gate, but that's about it for the time being before hitting the reverse again. So she's in now, Anastasia's Flame. Bossy Babe will be the last one to come forward. Bossy Babe moves to that outside stall and the light flashes. Set to go. Stand by for a start. Just awaiting clearance from behind the line. It's there now.

0: They're off and racing. Della Vega pinged the line in the centre, landed a half length in front early. Jack the Judge was away well, and Aladdi going forward nearer the inside. La Velocita moves through into fourth ahead of Hair Toss the Grey, who's a fraction deep around Fram Strained, and then Anastasia's Flame. Back to second last, Sistine Impact and Bossy Babe at the tail of the field. So it's Della Vega leading the way towards the turn, steadying them up, led by a length at the 600 metres. Jack the Judge is up running second, third the inside, Aladdi from La Velocita and Hair Toss. Fram Strained is back on the inside of Anastasia's Flame as they make the turn in. Then Bossy Babe, who eases to the outside, and last is Sistine Impact running towards the 300, and Jack the Judge put away Della Vega into the clear, trying to run on Aladdi from La Velocita. From a long way back, Hair Toss, Anastasia's Flame and Bossy Babe. It's Jack the Judge passing the 102 in front. Aladdi trying hard to bridge the gap, but Jack the Judge doing it well, and Jack the Judge will win the first. Beat Aladdi, Della Vega, Bossy Babe through the line into fourth ahead of La Velocita. Then Anastasia's Flame, further back to Fram Straight, Sistine Impact, and Hair Toss after a wide run finishes at the tail of the field.
1: Their first race run and won. Jack the Judge, the jury's in race number four. Race number one, the four takes things out. Addington race number six, 2 minutes out. Haven't the mighty risen, Jackie J. With

0: around Christchurch doing some good things for the Super Rugby games before the Warriors game. So race six, just the 2 minutes out. Diamond Emma, last month she was racing class three. She's in a class one today, which I guess is why she's so short. Hasn't won in a little bit, but hasn't taken a field like this on in a while either. And clean enough, Matt Bentley in three should help, and not much pressure around her really. If she's the right version of Diamond Emma, she'll be there to win.
1: Yeah, gee, she's going to be awfully hard to beat. Love a downgrader, and as you say, she's sort of free-falling back through the grades. It wasn't all that long ago she was actually at the top of the mountain there. Well, not so much at the top of Class 5, but she was racing in Class 5 sort of earlier in the year. She struggled, obviously, and hence she has fallen all the way back to Class 1, which means that she's just been out of touch a little bit, but she hasn't been a heap away. We love the 4-4-4 downgrade. We always talk about that as the perfect downgrade. Well, she's got a 4-4-6 and she's fallen into a pretty weak class one. So, yeah, I can see why they've punted her. They've punted her like there's no tomorrow here, Blake. I've found her firmly on top. She is the yardstick and she is definitely the dog to beat.
0: Yeah, she's the one to beat. Touch the box speed, I think, falls outside of her. Homebush Lass and Homebush Water can get across quickly. And of the others, Bobby the Fox, keen follower of speed, $6.50 into $6. Just has to avoid Bentley Early, who's the veteran himself. He used to be a Class 5 Ascot Park Greyhound. He's come back down the grades for a wee while now at $11. Justin, how do you summarise things in behind Diamond Emma?
1: Well, I tell you what, you pulled out a good stat there with Regan Todd doing your homework. Here's one for me, Homebush Bentley. I don't think there's a dog in the country who's had more starts. What a marvel. 2 days' time on Wednesday, July 1, it'll be 4 years to the day that he won his debut. He won his debut at Ascot Park. That was 227 starts ago. I know that race quite well. I had a very slow dog in the race myself. Oh, Astro. So, yes, time flies. Look, I'm 5, 6, 2, and 3. I reckon Homebush Lass at big odds. If she can show a bit of that box speed, she is a sneaky. But all eyes on the gold here. Set to go, race six. Favourite is Diamond Emma. Ready to go, racing. Diamond Emma comes out running straight to the lead and tough to toss. Up on the outside, Homebush Lass. The inside, Homebush Bentley, the veteran. He pushes up on the paint. And then Bobby the Fox. Further back, Mitchum Lorem, Homebush Warden, and well out of it, Homebush Mia. Oh, gee, like taking candy from a baby. They piled it on and they get the money. Diamond Emma, too good. Beat Bobby the Fox up for second. Homebush Bentley third, the old fella. Gee, still racing with so much zest. Mitchum Lauren further back of the field. Homebush Lass well back there. Towards the back was Homebush Warden, was one of the last in, and Homebush Mia back with those. Too good. Well found by the punters. Just stood out. Really just stood out. Diamond Emma on the downgrade, and really, if she wasn't going to be winning today, you would have been a bit worried because she was just far too good for them. Jumped clean, straight to the lead. Beautiful watch. Now, Bobby the Fox will get up and run second. Remarkably, Homebush Bentley still running placings at his age, and after the amount of racing he's had, he really is a marvel. But a crashing across from Mitchum Lauren, who was dead set keen on getting across. It was always going to be a problem for her, was it, at that box eight? Done pretty good to get up and run fourth. She's an out-and-out railer as Lauren. So, she's carved up a couple on her way over there. But Diamond Emma just far too good. It's a good bet's landed there, Blake. She was the obvious. But, I still marvel at the old fella there, Bentley. He's had so much racing. He's really been unbelievable, to be still running placings at his age. But Diamond Emma, too good for them.
0: You remember that race? Well, I think I was doing the graphics department, doing the graphics for that race. You were calling him Star Sailor, Astro's first race. That was 1st of July 2022, and your Homebush Bentley had box number 3 on that occasion, as he did today, and ended up getting the prize on race day debut. And yeah, 4 years later, he's still doing the biz, and he rocked up for a third. Well done for Diamond Emma and crew the Argonne Syndicate, Dan Roberts, and Bobby the Fox ends up running second for the Sharon Heinsohn team. Off to Albury for the first time today, which means we can introduce the Sky Thoroughbred Central team, who will guide us through this and all the races we'll be taking out of Albury.
2: This stage well ahead of the rest of the pack there. So 2 and a bit minutes off a start, our Market mover there in the attic. It's on debut for Normie Gardner. It has been back from sevens into five, coming off a moderate trial. Wasn't knocked around in the trial at all, but into the attic, $9 into $5. So late support there with Siren Fork to ride. Siren now based

0: over at Canberra, of course, and doing plenty of work over there. And he's ridden a few winners since he's made his way over as well. A widely travelled jockey, formerly rode in South Australia for a fair bit. And this horse has been well supported in the attic on debut at open at 11s, $9 now into 5s. And as I said, a first starter who didn't show a lot in the trial by Tiger of Malay. Raced by a big syndicate of owners there, Normie Gardner and his wife in the ownership and some other owners, so good luck to them. And Carrays Road, second career start, trained here by Gary Warsnop, has to improve a lot off that debut effort, but they all get onto a heavy track, some of them for the first time, and some are pretty fit for having recent racing on their side, which will stand them in good stead here. So a minute off a start, $2.70 about Lord of Valor, and the 5 Brutal Le Max is our second favourite at $4.80, and then out to the 4, which is In the Attic, very well supported as well. So I've made it 1, 9, 2, and 6. You can see that blue light flashing pretty brightly now as this rain continues to fall here at Albury. We're due to have 7 races on a heavy 8 at the present time as these runners start to load up. The latest to go in there is Brutal to the Max, who's in the market today at $5 and our third favourite. But our favourite for the opener is Lord of Valour and James Tate to call all the action. Hopefully you can see them all right. Pretty heavy rain falling at Albury for the first.
1: Sheik 4S's Lord of Valour to come up, and also so In the Attic to move up. Lord of Valour's going in. Star Sheik behind the gates with 4S's. The Surtex Steel Country Boosted Maiden Handicap 11.75, and the favourites Lord of Valour 2.70, clear cut favourite $5 about numbers 4 and 5 In the Attic and Brutal to the Max. So up goes the favourite Lord of Valour for Blake McDougall. And Star Sheik's about to come up. 4S is still to get set with In the Attic. In goes Star Sheik. And up into the line now goes In the Attic. And 4S's to get set in the outside gate. Race one, the Surtex Steel Country Boosted Maiden Handicap. The first of 7 here at Albury on a heavy 8. A decent shower falling at the moment. And it looks like they're all in the gate. Stand by for a start. Red light comes on for the first. Lord of Valour the favourite. And away they go. The 7 runners jumped away really well. Lord of Valour showing up early on. With Carrays Road, Star Sheik's up to third, and they're followed by 4S's on the outside of Brutal to the Max. In the Attic is driving up between runners, and towards the tail is Prize Gesture in a reasonably compact field. Lord of Valour, the favourite for Blake McDougall, with 8.50 to go by length to Star Sheik. Then Carrays Road, In the Attic, the two-year-old, who's been well backs up, running fourth, a length and a quarter to 4S's, going around Brutal to the Max, and Prize Gesture's last of the 7 with 6.50 to go. And Lord of Valour held together in front, travels nicely from Star Sheik, and they're followed by Carrays Road. In the Attic is under pressure before the turn, being followed by 4S's and Brutal to the Max, and Prize Gesture last of all. They straighten up, Lord of Valour going strongly, kicked away a length and a half in front of Brutal to the Max and Star Sheik. 4S's is the widest runner. In the Attic's a fair way off the pace. Lord of Valour closer to the inside, just has the lead from Brutal to the Max, and then Star Sheik and 4S's. But Lord of Valour, the favourite in front, inside the 100, doing it nicely from Star Sheik, then Brutal to the Max, and it's Lord of Valour going to the line, a strong winner. Lord of Valour by a length and a half, Star Sheik, Brutal to the Max was third, 4S is fourth, then Carrays Road, then came In the Attic, and Prize Gesture towards the tail. So Lord of Valour, too good for them.
0: Been able to lead all the way, our favourite Lord of Valour. He's on the drift a little bit, but has been able to win for Blake McDougall and Donna Scott, $2.50, Star Sheik, as we thought. Look, the Cronulla horse for mine. Paid all right, $3.70, so the Cronulla will be fine. Brutal to the Max, no third dividend, and 4S's running fourth. So 1, 9, 5, and 6, and pretty heavy run.
2: Yeah, 220 favourite, Blake McDougall aboard. 1, 2, $22, Star Sheik and behind at a nice price. Brutal to the Max, 1, 9, 5. The numbers, 1 beats the 9 and 5. Out of Albury, we come to a very wet ship it in for race number 9. We'll link back in with Dan Hibbard very shortly for his call of race number 9. This race here, Kraken Sandy's the 185 favourite. just ahead of Compare Bubble, so it's a really looks to be a match race here as far as the odds are concerned. Then you've got Scott Imposter alongside One More Dram, those dogs outside of the favourites, both in the boxes and way they've drawn, and also the way the odds shape up as well. 5-4-2-1 if you're after Dan's numbers for this one. 5-4-2-1. Let's see how it plays out. All eyes on the middle two traps, 4 and 5.
3: Double figures the rest. Scott Imposter at 14, One More Dram at 16, 23 Scott Alferis, 41's for Spruiking, the outsider of the field. So the favourite is the blue ahead of the yellow, but there's really not much separating them in terms of their price here, but Kraken Sandy is the odds on favourite and comes off a fourth behind Mapunga Scarlet last start. Ran third to Phoenix Tan 3 starts ago. That form looks pretty good after the performance of Phoenix Tan in the previous. It's won 3 of 11, 2 of 4 over this trip, so it's got a decent record over the journey. $2 for Compare Bubble, who's won 3 of 17. He's had 1 start here for a second and is coming off a couple of fourth placings at Horsham and Ballarat, was second here to Zipping Costa before that. They dominate the market here for the ninth, the MMS Access Restricted Win event. The favourite in the blue, Kraken Sandy at odds on, green light turned on. And the lure on the move. They are set to run. Ready. And away. Kraken Sandy jumped third. Good speed out, Compare Bubble. Now Kraken Sandy drives through to take the lead. Compare Bubble alongside. One More Dram up on the outer of Scott Alferis. And then came Scott Imposter, who got a check. And Spruiking got up to fourth. Scott Alferis back to second last. Kraken Sandy in front. Compare Bubble's got the inside run and is coming through. Kraken Sandy, Compare Bubble. They hit the line and it's Kraken Sandy ahead. Kraken Sandy beat Compare Bubble and One More Dram. Third home Spruiking. They were clear on Scott Imposter and Scott Alferis. Time 25 and 68. Good battle by the favourite pair. They run the Quinella as most expected. And the favourite has just got home. Number 4 holds off Compare Bubble, who got the inside run, was coming through strongly at the finish, but just misses out. And it's 4 beating 5. 7 will run third and 8 will run into fourth. 6.72, 11.59 and 14.09. 25.685 the gallop on race number 9. 4, 5, 7 and 8 confirmed. A neck the winning margin. A neck is the winning margin by 2 3/4 on race 9. Kraken Sandy for Kevin Isles is by Bernardo at a Kraken Doll. It's win 4 from 12 starts and 3 wins now from 5 goes over the trip. 5 second Compare Bubble for Rodney Clark by Fernando Bale out of Armatree KC. And One More Dram, Tommy Shelby, Hoodat Diva, Emma Scott in third. Fourth in was number 8. The winner, number 4, Kraken Sandy, ended up being the second elect on fixed odds, but there was really no...
4: Racing is a game of precision, form, hours of study.
5: Or you could just have a go. Haven't studied? That's fine. We've done the homework for you.
6: We'll talk it through. We'll argue about it. But we'll land on something together.
7: You're not watching experts lecture, you're watching mates work it out.
5: When it wins, it's a shared win. When it doesn't, well, that's rugby league. You're in good company on Out the Gate. Join the pot. Join the fun.
2: Yeah, Out the Gate. Favourite things to do on a week. Thursday at 4:30, just have an absolute ball with the team, chatting through all the races and talking about all the sport, all the rugby league, whether it's on or off the track. And obviously build into be another big week on Thursday, as we'll have 15 races out of Addington to try and work towards. We'll be on here for race number 3 and get underway for the probably race number 5. We'll make the call when the odds come out on Thursday morning. Race number 7, on second one of these heats, the Parlays Kitchen. Follow them on Instagram if you haven't. Jack Johnson, the team's doing some good things there. Diamond Emma took out the first from Bobby the Fox, so it could be a really nice final for the Class 1s next week. Short price favourites, nothing formal here. For the Fahey Wiley team, form's good. He looks to be fairly short though. Beat Homebush Baby, very close margin last time in a 17.50 of. Before then, did run into Kennel and Littermate and Necessary, and before that did rack up a win over the middle distance. Did our favourite, nothing formal, probably one we can highlight straight away, Justin, nothing formal. 4 of its last 5 results have been a win, so it is short. Hasn't run that flashing time on the board like some of his kennel mates have, but he's pretty short today at 135.
8: He's too short for mine. Look, he deserves to be favourite, and he can absolutely win this race.

0: There's no doubt about that, and this is a pretty good effort, wasn't it, winding into it. He's a strong finishing, scouting sort of dog. He's quite different to his sister. Now, his sister, Necessary, won race five. She's a bit of a lid pinger, not much to her, gets out and does it off the top. He's quite a different dog, even though he's her brother. In fact, he has obviously won over 500 metres. He's more of a wind into it sort of greyhound. He's got a good map here. He's got a slow beginner in six. Bipu Blaze shouldn't give him too many headaches early either, so he gets his chance to repeat that. I just thought at the odds, he's pretty skinny here. And I've tipped against him purely at the price, but look, deserves to be favourite, and he could well win the race.
1: There's the favourite at 140 now. Yeah, your top tipper has come in immediately, Justin, Pumpkin Spice. Sixes into that 450 price. Hasn't quite been getting as she has been. Back in Class 1 previously, she got led and run down in a 17.36. It would take her pretty close to the favourite, which I guess is why she's seen a bit of support now into 420.
0: Yeah, I think if she could bring her best, or anything close to her best, she could definitely pinch this race. I think outside of the two faves, it's pretty thin. Look, handy tight, Pumpkin Spice, on her night. She sort of raced quite competitively in better fields than this, sort of Class 2, Class 3. If she gets that box speed that we know she's got, she could just about pinch this. I don't think Nothing Formal would want to give her too much of a head start. So, yeah, I made her value of the day at the $5.50. She's probably getting to $4. It might be about right for her, but I reckon she's definitely a winning chance.
1: Yeah, probably a chance to play that Cronulla between the 4 and the 7. Bit of cover and safety in behind. The value bet, yeah, $4.50 into $4 across the last 30 seconds or so. In behind them, just another one for the McInerney team is Homebush Tucker. To pick up maidens down at Invercargill and recent second here behind an impressive Nora, showing that he's been up to the grades and he's just gone 13s into 9.50 like that.
0: Look, yeah, Homebush Tucker, not great early. Homebush Tucker as a rule, probably going to need some luck. Is helped out by a vacant box here in 5, probably better at Ascot Park from what we've seen thus far, and probably better with an inside box as well, but at least he is helped out by a bit of a vacant here. And Flawless Chatter, I thought, was the other top four chance. She's no world beater, but can get off the lids, can put herself on speed. Rails does everything right. She's just pretty limited, so she'd need a fair bit to go wrong for, I think, the two faves to be winning this, but certainly a top four chance. Blake, you were touching on out the gate. You'll be back there on Thursday. Ricky, you've got a dilemma here this week, Blakey boy. I don't know if you've even thought about it yet. Of course, the dog that you and I are part of the syndicate, One More Roadie, what a great ride we've had with that little sweetheart in the last couple of years. A bit of a surprise win last week. I don't think either of us were expecting that, hence you didn't talk the boys into having anything on at about $9. Gee, what do you do this week? She goes back to Class 4. I see she's the last race, and we know all the boys end up usually with a big punt in the last race. I doubt we'd be confident again, but if she came out and won again and you went on, you'd be banned. You'd be banned from the show, mate.
1: Yeah, box 6, race 15. It's just written in the stars, isn't it, Justin? Yeah, she's the type of dog we want to see. You wanted to see it, first of all, before we stepped into her, and she showed it right away at Class 3. Broadway Gem, another one of our little favourites in that race as well, so could be a same race, multi-race. So part one, Morota, yeah, she's done an excellent job. 12 big wins, still over that middle distance. And yeah, she just keeps on loving her job, Justin. Up to Class 4 level again, can't get enough of it.
0: Hopefully she can run a race. It's not the strongest Class 4 there on Thursday night, so she's probably not without a top three chance there. But yeah, Broadway Gem and the old fave of the show. You don't get to be on him, I see there. Gotham's King, he's like the mascot of the show. I think he goes around in the first there on Thursday night. But another big out the gate to be had on Thursday. Look forward to that. Always good viewing. $1.50, Nothing Formal, hot favourite here. Only one in the market really give it a chance of beating him. And she'd need to do it early, Pumpkin Spice. She's 460. Green light there. This is the 7th Parlay's Kitchen on Instagram. Heat 2. Favourite thingy, Black Rag. Nothing Formal set. Racing. He was a bit slow. Bouncing out, Flawless Chatter. Pumpkin Spice around the Homebush Tucker. Nothing Formal trying to get around the outside. Little bit to do, but he's coming now. Then Bipu Blaze it further back. Homebush Raven. He ranged up. Oh, he put them away in a stride. Nothing Formal. Gave them Windburn. Nothing Formal off the prize. He won it by 4 lengths. Photo second, Homebush Tucker, I'd say, in front of Pumpkin Spice. Then Flawless Chatter, Bipu Blaze, and Homebush Raven whips them in. Well, he had a little bit to do, but oh, he gave them a cold on the corner. He was just too good in the end. Really charged away, as we said.

0: before the race. He's quite a different style of greyhound to his sister, Necessary, who is small and a lid pinger and does it off the top. He's very much a sort of a wind into it, come with the big bounds, and round the outside he just scouted around, and he was looming large on the turn, like Jaws in the big ocean. It was cue the Jaws music stuff for A. White there. Nothing formal. Homebush Tucker or nose out Pumpkin Spice. Heady chance Pumpkin Spice. And Flawless Chatter back and forth. 7-6 for a two there. Blake Favourite delivers. I thought might be a little on the short side, but in the end probably wasn't short enough. Back with the next there at 3:19.
1: No, cue the Jaws music, Justin. You got to love that. As Saddington race number 7's been run and won there. Looking forward to the 8th for the back half of the program with the big 15 races spread over the two meeting codes with Justin Evans shortly. Until then, we'll link in with a scone, though, getting coverage underway there again with our Sky Thoroughbred Central team. Cape Cod, very short, is the favourite at $1.40.
2: You've got to take these maidens first up here in the country and hopefully go on to better races down the track.
3: So they're starting to load, just a half dozen of them to do battle in the opener, all about Cape Cod, as we head upstairs and say good afternoon to Ben Hall.
4: All right, so we're still just on 20 seconds away. All right, we're almost ready to go here. Good afternoon to you, Tim. Sky Racing Network. Here's Northern Eagle coming up. And Florida will be the last one to come forward. First race at Scone this afternoon. And Cape Cod, the short prize favourite to take it out. As the starter comes around to the front of the gates, we are ready to go. Stand by, and they're off and racing, and Cape Cod began as good as anything on the inside. Pariah Carey began well, and driving forward is Flaunter, and just behind them was Christina Karima. Behind those horses, Hombre del Sago, and Northern Eagle is last of all. So no speed to report, and Florida will work forward and lead as they work into the first turn. So Florida by a length and three quarters. Cape Cod is second. Third on the inside, Pariah Carey. A length and a half away, Christina Karima. Three quarters away, Hombre del Sago. And Northern Eagle is about five off the leader. 700 metres left to go. The second favourite of the market, Florida, is in front by about a half a length. Now, Bullock just lets Cape Cod slide up on the outside, and Pariah Carey a length and a half away third, covered by Christina Karima. Then came Hombre del Sarco on the inside of Northern Eagle as they approach the home turn, where they start to sprint now, where Florida's in front by about a half a length. On the outside, Cape Cod now asks the question by Bullock. Two lengths away then, Christina Karima. Pariah Carey's under pressure, and then came Northern Eagle. Cape Cod and Florida, they've paired off at the 200-metre mark. Cape Cod getting the upper hand, trying to fight back Florida, about three or four away, Christina Karima. But under hard riding by Aaron Bullock, getting the best out of Cape Cod. And no problem jumping up from 900 to 1,300. Cape Cod, too good. Beat Florida, third over the line.

0: enough there. The first out of Scone, 3 minutes out from Pakenham, race number into 180 at that as well on screen with our racing.com team and the build up to race two.
1: Issues in the past. Hopefully she can sort of make a little bit of a break at today, and she won't be looking for a husband in September.
2: Race seven, you've got Bronte Beach, whose last two starts have been thirds. So can we make go to better?
1: Oh, look, up in distance as well for her. You know, with her sire as well, you'd expect she'd run a mile. And her last couple of starts, she sort of finished off really well, and you'd expect her to, you know, be hoping she'd sort of need that extra couple hundred metres. I think will be a bonus for her.
2: Absolutely. Who's the best of them?
1: Yeah, I'd probably like to say Astro today. You know, like I said, the favourite is a danger, but I think Bronny will certainly be a big showing as well.
2: Right, we're chatting soon, Matt. Good luck.
1: Thanks.
3: Comprehensive as always from Matt Norton. A lovely line on each of the stable's runners today. I suppose, well, given that your best bet on today's programme is Bronte Beach, there's a little bit of support there, but he's actually more looking forward to seeing this filly.
4: Very interesting. Probably a little bit more upside with this filly. I think that's the key. She's less exposed, so she's got a little bit of upside, and there's going to be hope that she can still go to another level. So no doubt they'll be very keen to see that. Bronte Beach has had a few more chances and a bit more of a known quantity. I touched on in this race too, there's a couple of jockey trainer partners
3: yeah,
4: that go quite well together. Yeah, so I mentioned Stokes and Nindorf. They've had 82 winners together at 19%, which is significant. And the Stokes team go really well at this course as well. Friedman and Stackhouse in this race, 20 wins together at 20%, so one in five. And Alderson and Bates, they go at about 17%, which for a stable like Cindy's, which isn't a massive stable full of high quality, being able to do that with Logan at 17% is pretty significant as well.
3: Let's head up now. They're loading for the second event. Brendan Delaney, our caller.
5: So the runners are getting set here for race two, the Barelno Coffee Maiden. And the favourite here is Vegas Missile. Just missed on the bob here on debut, but did draw a lot better there for that debut run. Painted Wings is about to move in. Astro Particle, the second pick, $5.10 through the same race as Vegas Missile. $7.80. Divergent, who has the blinkers on, has jumped out well here on the synthetic since that first run at Mowi. Think I'm a Celebrity moving up. Vegas Missile Perfect, Link Mr. Nipper, Ashima and Divergent. The horse is out of line. Punters firmly in the corner here of Vegas Missile for the Freedmans and Dan Stackhouse. Vegas Mission, a Vegas Missile, I beg your pardon, moves in. And we're getting close to a start. Ashima coming forward. Perfect Link to get a lead up, and that'll leave Divergent to go to the outside stall. The Beraldo Coffee Maiden is the second. 1,200 metres the distance. Couple of attendants going in low. But now, Divergent for Lockie Neindorf has been given the cue to move in. And we're set to go. Race number two, Vegas Missile is the favourite. They're set for a start. They're racing. They left in a perfect line, barring Vino's Bell, who missed it by two lengths. Painted Wings twos were away well, and towards the outside, Astro Particle is going forward. Vegas Missile plotting a course towards the lead ahead of Think I'm a Celebrity, and next was Premium Return. Settling down, the leader is Painted Wings. Out to the first corner, leads by a neck. In second, Astro Particle. Favourite Vegas Missile is going to have to do it the tough way. Is three deep without cover in third. Fourth on the inside, twos ahead of Divergent, followed in turn by Premium Return. Between horses, Think I'm a Celebrity, deep but with cover is Ashima, then Vino's Bell, New Prospect, well back in the race, Perfect Link, and last of all is Mr. Nipper. Coming around the turn, 450 metres left to go. Painted Wigs led the way from Astro Particle. Up running third was Vegas Missile, just starting to be called on now to the outside. Divergent is running on, tracking up behind them, Premium Return. Further out to Ashima, starting to go through the gears, but passing the 200 metres, Vegas Missile race to Astro Particle. They opened up a length and a half on Divergent and running on Premium Return. It's Vegas Missile in front. Premium Return's eating into the margin though. Premium Return. Premium.

0: In return, won it, beat Vegas Missile, either Divergent or Astro Particle for third and fourth, and then twos, followed by Ashima. Then new prospect, Mr. Nipper, Think I'm a Celebrity. Well back in the race was Painted Wings, then Perfect Link, and last in was Vino's Bell. An early double to Brad Rewilla.
1: Brad Rewilla grabs the early double, and this time at an absolute price there. Race number two goes off Brad Rewilla at $100 on the tote, $81 fix. Third up to the races today, hadn't shown a whole heap, but reward for effort, the sire, and he certainly gets a bit of that today. The team there, Brendan McCarthy and Brad Rewilla, and good luck to the grats, the ownership there as well. Off to Emerald in Queensland as we go race to race, thoroughbred style out of Australia. Emerald first of a seven race program. Favourite is the one, Gunny Gunfighter, at 155.
2: Tyler and Nicky Elzard. Now, Sudden Strike moves in. And three T's about to move in. Gates locked, set to go. Race one out of Emerald. There's the light. Set to go. Starter picks up the button. Ready. Racing. Jumped on a pretty good line. Rushki began well with Sudden Strike. Also, Cali Gliders going forward in the early part. There, followed by getting back in the field, was Gunny Gunfighter, now to fourth to drop out of that speed battle. Lily's Dash on the inside, three T's. Second last, Sunshine Sally is back last of all on settling. Celtic Light, the pilot, as they go past the 800-metre mark, a half length in front of the first starter, Rushki. They're followed by Gunny Gunfighter, getting a beautiful run third inside Sudden Strike. They're followed by three T's outside Lily's Dash and two off to Sunshine Sally, who's back last of all as they go to the side now. They travel past the 500-metre mark, and it's Celtic Light a length in front. Second is Rushki, and getting up along the inside now is the favourite, Gunny Gunfighter. They're followed by a Sudden Strike, two off to Lily's Dash, and then three T's and Sunshine Sally as they come towards the home turn now. They straighten up, and they've got 250 metres left to go, and Nicky let down on the favourite, Gunny Gunfighter. It got alongside Kelly Light to go to the lead. Down inside the 150, Gunny Gunfighter went past Kelly Light. They're followed by Lily's Dash and Sunshine Sally, but the favourites all set to score in the first. Gunny Gunfighter, too good to beat Kelly Light. Third was Lily's Dash, and the good go for four. Three T's, Sudden Strike, Sunshine Sally, and Rushki last of all. No problem at all there for the favourite. One will be the winner. Gunny Gunfighter, Nicky Elzard and Clinton Taylor.
3: Oh, too good, the favourite there, Gunny Gunfighter. Did get carted off a little bit by Celtic Light on the corner, but gee, you just proved too strong. It was a good run by the 7 Celtic Light. Foot on really well there, so much, much better. But Gunny Gunfighter just packed plenty, had too many guns. Gunny Gunfighter takes out the first, Clinton Taylor and Nicky Elzard over the 7 Celtic Light. A good run. A sign of some Victorian form maybe coming through there. 5 Lily's Dash, I think, has run third, and the 4 Sudden Striker had to run four. So no problems really for the favourite there, Gunny Gunfighter. Travelled well. She just got off the rails to get that clear air when she needed to. And look, no matter which way it went, he was going to win, wasn't he? Gunny Gunfighter, too good for them in the first at Emerald. We are underway. Magic track. Gee, that track looks in good order, doesn't it? 1, 7, 5, and 4 should be your numbers to the first at Emerald. We will take a short break on Sky Thoroughbred Central. On the other side, Graham White with race two.
1: Yeah, 1, 7, 5, and 4. All too good, Gunny Gunfire out of Emerald, winning at starts. Number 10 for the first time by shooting to win out of Wind Shift. And yeah, before that at Pakenham, premium return. 81's fixed, 100 on the tote, 16, 11, 13, and 5 there out of Pakenham, the synthetic there in Victoria. Look for us at the market before a break out of Newcastle, first of an 8-race program. See some go around the mile trip here. Tristar for Chris, the 280 favourite. Currently three-race winner from its 54 start. Set of Black Mirror at 370 for the Elder combination at 360 now. Mickey B. Nimble at 440, double set 850 and 225. Plenty of rain around Newcastle last night at around half-time before that of the clash that saw the Newcastle Knights just sneak away late to beat the West Tigers and firmly keep their top four and top six hopes alive. In the NRL, we'll take a break. Be back with Newcastle race one on the other side.
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0: Here's Mitch, and we're back in Newcastle for the first of what will be an 8-race card in the end. And yeah, plenty of action across Australia before he got Scone, Albury, Pakenham and Emerald all just underway, all just had the first one or two races there. So a ton more time and races to get involved in across the next couple of hours. As far as the harness is concerned, there's been a couple of races down at Maryborough so far, about to kick off Newcastle, and in half an hour's time, South Australian harness appears with Globe Derby having an 8-race card. And later on, we'll bet Pinjarra in less than an hour's time. Pinjarra out in the west, 9 races there, and Redcliffe of the evening meeting kicking off in 4 minutes' time. And similar for the Greyhounds, still got a ton of races out of Addington. Next three on the meeting code of this one that we're going to race number 8 in 10 minutes' time on that meeting 3 and 5 on the other side before plenty of Australian action up and down. They've been at the Q straight today. First race there at 8:15 this evening. 50 seconds out, we'll bring in the caller selections before we head you out there for the first time today. Phil Roberts has got the instructions for us today. He's gone Black Mirror on top of the first, 460. Head of the 9 in the second spot. That's the horse on screen there. Tristar for Chris, second selection. The 5, Mickey B. Nimble. And the 6, Double Said for a touch of value for the $10 and double digit players. Double Said, who recently did run a 4th around Newcastle, is here to fill for the first time today.
1: Attention, and that weather forecast was spot on. We've got a partly cloudy day. There is a fair bit of blue sky about, no immediate threat of rain, and patches of sunlight shining down on various parts of the city, which we have a good view of looking east here. Track is in excellent nick, and these runners are about to be called up for the first, where the tab mover is Tristar for Chris. Black Mirror's also had good support, so they're the top two in betting. Couple of them that opened right in the market have been a little bit easy as a consequence with the support that has come for Tristar Chris. As I say, that Mickey Ben Nimble's now showing as somewhat of a mover as well. Grace Pinella driving for Kerry Towers, and it's been $4.20 into $4. Black Mirror got into $4 at one point after opening 6. It's back to $4.80 now, so it's a fraction easy late. Will I Am is 8 into $6.50. Double Set, a huge drift to 4.20 out to 11 now. And Let's Get Rowdy's had specking at odds in the last couple of minutes. $16 has been snapped up into $13 now. So 9, 5 and 1 are all showing as movers in this first event on the program. So it looks like the last few little adjustments have taken place. And as the sun peeking through the clouds here at Newcastle, we're about to get underway for this 8 event card. Well, as I say that, there is an issue with one of these here. We have track staff assisting with what does appear to be a flat tyre, and it looks like it's Mickey Ben Nimble. I can just see Grace Pinella's arm in her colours, just poking out from behind that runner, and the clerk of the course is also assisting there. Yeah, some couple of extra PSI going into the near side tyre on the sulky of Mickey Ben Nimble, so that's constituting a slight delay before these runners move up

0: Yeah, the old PSI about to be pumped in the tyres there out of Newcastle for race number one, which is slated in it's over 2 minutes over start time. Plenty of runway in Daddington anyway, so we should be okay as long as they get things underway inside the next minute or two, less than 7 minutes away from race number eight. We'll talk through that with Justin shortly. I like Christian Jewell here. I thought his big chance, son of Orson Allen and Siddiqui Bale, winner here a few starts ago in the 17:40 odd time, 17:39. Takes on Diamond Nikki. Dan Roberts has already struck with the Criviagon Syndicate today as they're about to score up nicely. Here's Newcastle, race one.
1: Here for the first event. This is for the 36-40 Raiders. And a field of 10 to run. We're just about set. Race one from Newcastle. They're ready. And away from the inside, let's get Rowdy and Peppercorn Barry with two best to begin. 4-3 Reasons coming over from gate four, tracking it over as Mickey Bedimble four deep into that first bend. Restrained as Bo Duke from the second line. Tri-Star for Chris and Black Mirror, both sneaking up behind this leading division. Next then came Will I Am, who slots in onto the pegs. Out deep early on is Mickey Benimble, so it's looking like it's going to go forward now. Was appearing to go back, but it's going to go forward. Tullhurst Pebbles next, and Double Set goes back to the tail. First quarter, 28.6 in the home running they come. A little over a lap left to go. Let's get Rowdy from the inside gate, able to hold the lead. Striding up on the outside, three deep, Mickey Benimble going for the spot outside the leader. Peppercorn Barry is about to ease. Yes, it does, and let's Mickey Benimble take that spot outside the lead. Had to do a fair bit of work to get there. Tullhurst Pebbles, the well-backed favourite. It lands leaders back in the early part and three back along the inside as Will I Am. And then Black Mirror, who's in a nice spot in the running line on the back of Peppercorn Barry. Tullhurst Pebbles was further back with Bo Duke.

0: 500. It's Mickey Benimble getting a half length, make it 3 metres now. Way over TriStar for Chris, who's out into clear air in plenty of time, taking off as Double Said from the rear, starting to work into it. And Black Mirror's trying to go with it, coming to the bend. Mickey Benimble pinched a break. 28.5 was the third quarter. Mickey Benimble leads clearly around the home bend. Coming after it, TriStar for Chris, and Double Set as the fresh horse on the scene. Mickey Benimble did a lot of work in the early stages. Double Set coming after it with TriStar for Chris. TriStar for Chris, Mickey Benimble on the outside. Double Set, TriStar for Chris hit the lead. TriStar for Chris over a very gallant Mickey Benimble. Third's a photo. We've got Double Set out wide. Pushing through was Tullhurst Pebbles, and not that far away the inside was Will I Am. They're all there. Further back then came Peppercorn Barry with 4-3 Reasons. Well back was Bo Duke. Black Mirror didn't finish it off at all, and back with it is Let's Get Rowdy.
1: 9 beats 5 there out of Newcastle. First race run and one there. Let's head back to the Eddington Greys with Justin Evans for race number 8. Parlay's Kitchen on Instagram. Sprint, check them out for any feeds around Christchurch when the next open. Christian Jewel, 250. Money's come for it since we just touched on this market pre-race. Diamond Nikki at $2.20. Not much over them as far as the market's concerned, Justin, but there's been that sort of late push for Christian Jewel. Don't mind him today as well. Two starts ago, push Mitch and Blue here. He's been pretty consistent, to be fair, and I think he can go pretty close here now to 245.
2: Yeah, I think he's the dog to beat. As you say, probably not a lot between him and Diamond Nikki, but I am certainly leaning his way. I think he sets up really well here today. His recent form is pretty good, and we've got a good lead there from their last outing because they both ran in a Class 1 final behind Opawa Swan, both well down the track there. But Christian Jewel did beat Diamond Nikki home and sort of had her measure in that particular race. So we're going to go back to the run prior where he runs second to Mitchum Blue. Quite a strong type. I think he's got a good map here today. We are down, of course, with Whitney Baxter scratching earlier on. So it means this dog should get a pretty clean shot at them. Very strong to the line, Christian Jewel. And I think a very strong chance of winning the race.
1: I see some neutral away at times, but a free shot at them in that first corner. He should be handy enough. And yeah, on Diamond Nikki, good to see the team pick up success earlier on with Diamond Emma in that race, as you mentioned, Justin, where it was just sort of tailor-made for her. Diamond Nikki, she turned on a couple of starts go in behind our Echo early, not as consistent off the lids as she once was, but I guess it's a tale of some of these Diamond dogs who can do their best work later themselves.
2: Yeah, look, and this is a very winnable race for her. Absolutely, probably the best dog in the race if we go with overall sort of CVs and the body of work she brings to it. Having said that, we've sort of got a double dose here of Christian Jewel being the better over recent times. I touched on the Class 1 final that they were both in last start, and even that run you've just mentioned there where she sort of legged to the lead and just got beaten by Al Echo. That was the week before on the 15th. Well, they've run 17.58. She's been beaten a half length. So let's go 17.60 there, 17.61 odd on the same day. Christian Jewel, the run we've just saw there to Mitch and Blue, ran a length second there and ended up going about 17.46. So again, we've got two runs in the last two starts where clear air, if they run what they have done, you sort of got Christian Jewel in front of her. So

0: the lead, but Homer Schramelli's won in a 17:42 starts ago. That she's taking a bit of a move. She's probably a touch more inconsistent. She's just picked up the 2 of 66, but good to see her win nicely here 2 starts ago.
1: Yeah, she really pinched it. It was a bit of a surprise that when I was calling her that day, and only her second from 66. So winning has been rare for her, but yeah, she's sort of that dog that can sort of ping and put herself in the contest at times, and she did that there, and I think there was quite a bit of argy-bargy behind, so she was able to slip away with it. She'd need a fair bit to go right here, particularly seeing as though we're down in numbers. It's hard to see her being able to do that here. Got her in fourth there. Yeah, Bolt in third pick, holding a fairly firm third favouritism. Detective Derek, geez, a funny dog. A last start Ascot Park winner. Probably better there. He can really struggle to get off the top here and get around the bend. He gets pretty wonky. But anyway, certainly with Christian Jewell, but the 5 and 6, the two main players. Parlay's Kitchen on Instagram. Heat 3, set to go. Favourite now, Christian Jewell, the 5, ready, set, racing. Christian Jewell misses the kicker. Diamond Nikki began well, whipping around Detective Derek now. Jewell hunting the paint, it's not coming. Detective Derek, Homebush Romilly. Christian Jewell runs to third. Further back, Homebush Bolt, Diamond Nikki, and Homebush Charlie. Detective Derek, Christian Jewell is rattling home, missed. Oh, that's painful. Detective Derek has won it. Detective Derek, Christian Jewell, good thing beaten. Third over, Homebush Romilly, followed by Homebush Bolt. Diamond Nikki and Homebush Charlie. Well, rough race. And Detective Derek, who I did say usually is a bit awkward getting around this bend here at Addington. He's run up pretty well today. It's been a little bit of a fortuitous win. Oh, he's been stiff, Christian Jewell. But 7 will win it, Detective Derek. And he will go back-to-back, the son of Dinah Villa. 17:58 the time. He'll just hang on there. Christian Jewell unlucky. Homebush Romilly sneaks into third. Homebush Bolt. Diamond Nikki, well, she was right there, but Detective Derek has basically just crashed it on her. She had nowhere to go there, and she just didn't like it, Nikki, and that was the end of her. So funny race there, Blake. Don't know if we can read a whole lot into that, but Christian Jewell was a bit of a niggly watcher if you were on the fave. Back with race 9 at 3:42.
0: It's a carbon copy. I think it was Prada Jewell's race a few weeks ago, Justin. Exactly the same thing happened. Just missed the start, tried to find the inside run and just charged late to be a good thing beat. Went onto the North Star Syndicate with Derek, a Detective Derek winning. Christian Jewell flashes late. Has to be a Class 1 winner in the next 5 weeks, you'd think, if he strikes the right field. Looking forward to race number 9 coming up. Another heat of the Parlay's Kitchen Instagram Hit Sprint Series. Got the likes of Vita Vickers going around up against Narissa Jewell, Ange Washington, and Craig Roberts. Take each other on there for bragging rights out wide at our Echo, the other key chance with Homebush Kayser. Talk about that shortly. In the meantime, we went to Maryborough. Talked about a few of these meetings firing up across Victoria. Give you the selections of Craig Rail, our man, before we head back to the caller, Dan Malecki. Craig's got the 7 here, 5 cents on top, 7, 6, 8, and 1. Thanks for Craig for providing us the selections here as we link him with Dan Malecki for his thoughts and call of race 3.
2: The Zali Rockstar firms into 185 now. Moving up. Two runners on the back row are Highview Hammer and Optimal. Favourite starts from 4, Azali Rockstar. Ryan Sanderson with the drive. Geordie lead him on the sick list, so get well soon, Geordie. Back with a vengeance and driving in terrific form. But Ryan Sanderson partners the favourite and well backed Azali Rockstar here. They're just about right. Maryborough Golf Club pace, race 3 is underway. Quick off the gate, Metro Memory will lead from 2, but alongside of it now is Azali Rockstar. In third position is Fast Talk and Paddy, and then came Pretty Poor. In the run of the first turn, it's Metro Memory just in front of Azali Rockstar, who got within about a neck, just hangs back a bit now, but it's without cover into the turn. Then in third position is Pretty Poor, the 2-year-old first starter. Outside of it is Fast Talk and Paddy, and then came Highview Hammer as they sort themselves out and work their way into the straight. They've got 1,200 metres left to go. Lead time.

0: in 5.4 in the first quarter in 28.9. So coming down with a bit over a lap to go. The leader is Metro Memory. From Azali, Rockstar second. Leaders back is Pretty Poor. Then in fourth spot, Fast Talk and Paddy. Highview Hammer, three back the pegs. 5 Cent gets going three wide from the back of the field around Optimal. And then came Sweet Marion. And coming out to get cover three deep is Kyrios. Heading out of the straight around the McPherson's Printing Group bend at the 800 now. And it's Metro Memory about 2 metres in front of Azali Rockstar, the favourite. 31-1 the second quarter. Opening split was 28-9. Into the back they go. Third, the inside is Pretty Poor. Then Fast Talk and Paddy. And out three wide is 5 Cent. Highview Hammers three back along the pegs from Optimal, who's held up between runners. Kyrios is wide. And last, the inside is Sweet Marion. Heading off the back straight. Metro Memory, the leader, about 2 metres in front of Azali Rockstar, who sticks with it, but they get away from the others. Pretty Poor's now under pressure third. Kyrios from a long way back is starting to run on, but it's a good 15 off the lead. 28.1 for the third quarter, and it's Metro Memory just in front of Azali Rockstar as they turn for home, and that pair have got a good lead at the moment. Getting up into third position is Highview Hammer starting to wind up. Metro Memory still in front of Azali Rockstar. Highview Hammer's getting home. It's Metro Memory in front of Highview Hammer, who dived late but missed. Metro Memory won it. Metro Memory from Highview Hammer and Azali Rockstar in third. They've come clear of the others, headed by Pretty Poor, Kyrios, and then 5 Cent, Optimal nearer the inside, and then Sweet Marion and Fast Talk and Paddy. 28-6 the final quarter. 28-1 was the third split.
1: Metro Memory strikes there. $10 shot out of Maryborough 2 beats the 8-4 there. Back to Pakenham we head. Beautiful ghostly white horse there. Frozen Princess, well named as well. Thomas Stockdale to do the steering there. 1.69 as far as the market order, but it is very congested as we're 4.5 minutes away. We'll get you on course with our racing.com team.
2: Willow, this horse, fourth up for the preparation, second run at 1,400 metres in a row. Nice and fit for this. Blinkers do come off because got a little bit keen up on speed last time out. This horse is out of some harder maidens than this, and that's going to be the big key here. Has been well beaten in the three runs this time in at some big SPs, but this is much easier than it has faced in a couple of those in particular, particularly Sandown two starts ago when was beaten six behind Miss Lola. Can go forward, can sit handy to the speed, draws a touch off the track, but is going to get an opportunity to get across if shows that what we've shows that natural speed that we've seen previously.
3: The Aurel team had a wonderful meeting on the synthetic 2 weeks ago. They always bring strong teams here. They've got Ask Your Mother in this event, and Lockie Curry is representing the team and alongside Gabby.
4: Thanks, Liv. And Lockie, I appreciate your time. You've got Ask Your Mother here, who is second up today. And I didn't think it was a bad effort last start.
5: No, we're happy with the run. Thought he's taken good fitness from it. His work at home has been really good. So, yeah, we were definitely happy with how he went about things in his first run this prep. So hopefully he can go a bit better again today.
4: He's drawn pretty awkward the outside gate. How are you hoping things unfold?
5: Look, sort of left it up to Lockie a bit. It is an awkward draw. He can sort of bounce well from the gate. So hopefully we're just hoping he can sort of just tuck in there somewhere and get a bit of cover. And even if it's in that three wide line, he can build his momentum and get into clear air.
4: Race 8, you've got Magic Media. He's a big price and he is second up, a second up winner in the past. How did he come through that last run?
5: Yeah, he put up fine. He's a quirky horse. It's sort of, he's got to control things at his own leisure and he's sort of, a bit of a control freak in that sort of sense of it. So, if he can sort of gain control today and have it his own way, he'll run a big race at a price. But, like I said, it's all up to whether he sort of gets things how he wants it.
4: Race 9, you've got Luxor Gold, who was a great winner here last start. How did he come through that run?
5: Yeah, he's good. He's bounced through that run. He's definitely feeling very well, and everything he's doing at home, he's sort of shown that he's taken no ill effects from that run at all. So hopefully, return to the scene of the crime from last start, and he can go well again.
4: Who's the best of them?
5: I think if this bloke in this race gets a good run, not ideal the gate, but if he can sort of get a nice passage just in behind him on that three wide line, that'd be ideal.
4: Good luck.
5: Thank you.
3: Lockie Curry there representing Team Aurel. Ask Your Mother lining up in this event with Lockie Neindorf on board. And I reckon if you could choose anyone to get you out of a sticky barrier, Lockie Neindorf is a real talent.
2: Well, he's having a superb season, isn't he? And he's been able to

0: do it, not just at these sort of meetings, but at the top end as well, at Group 1 level, particularly up in Queensland. And him and the Stokes team have a fantastic carnival and a fantastic day in particular.
1: Who's going to be taking up the speed here, pressing forward?
0: Who is going to be taking up the speed here? Sorry, I was going to open my map. Depends. So the blinkers off of Serene Defence is interesting because drawn off the track, this horse generally shows a bit of speed and can punch across. I would have expected that horse to have travelled up and sat on the speed. I'm thinking they still might do that, but the blinkers off just might be to try and stop it from over racing the way that it did last time because it does have a fair bit of natural toe. Don't Tell Harry's another one who's got a little bit of early speed as well, draws nice and low with an apprentice claim as well. I think those are the two that you would expect to. Frozen Princess is going to be an interesting one because she showed pace last time, but I know didn't get the cover that they wanted and ended up being in front for too long. So that's a horse who I'd love to see just looking for that little bit of cover. You know, I mean, I know saying one out, one back, the magic position that we all want. But if they could manage to grab that, or Tommy Stockdale could manage to grab that with Frozen Princess, I think she'd get a really strong shake of this from there. And as we see Brendan Delaney, he's with Pierre Laquille, who was very good in that, or he was quite solid, I should say, in that Swan Hill Maiden last time out. Ask Your Mother, Immortalised Frozen Princess. So we're aligned, if not in a... is that exact reverse order? I think we might be in exact reverse order for the top four there. Let me bring that up. It is.
1: On the Ural Silks as well, for anyone who doesn't know, I'm sure many participants and eager racing fans would know, but Nathan Dunn does a huge amount of pre-training and is a very talented horseman and does the pre-training for Yulong here in Victoria, so has a close association.
0: Yeah, Mr. Zhang has left him with Frozen Princess, which he's very, very proud to be able to train for them. So I think it is his granddaughter has named this horse as well. I might be a little bit off the mark here, but it was something along those lines. So she's a big Frozen fan, and that's where the white and the Elsa comes from. So, yeah, looking forward to seeing this race as they sort of mill around behind. They're a little bit late getting to the start and late getting loaded, so we're going to jump a little bit behind time here. I think they're about to start now. But it's been an interesting day so far. We saw Jack the Judge get the job done, second favourite, deserved to be winning that race. And then last race number two was a blowout for punters with 100-1 Brennan McCarthy horse landing the prize.
1: Let's see if punters can make amends here. We'll head up to our caller, Brendan Delaney.
2: Brad was able to win on the 100-1 chance in the previous. Don't Tell Harry moves in. So Don't Tell Harry goes up. Ask Mum, Ask Dad, taking another turn. Nice enough to have Ask Your Mother in the same race. Immortalised moves in. Machino goes up. Frozen Princess for Tom Stockdale. Moving forward, Pierre Laquille on the trot behind the line. We'll get a call up for Billy Egan. Waggish is away from the line. Waggish is a $9.50 chance at the moment as the winker's going on today. Comes out in trip off a run on a heavy track there at Mornington on the King's Birthday holiday. Down the rabbit hole at start 19, moves up. Oak Park Jasmine for Sheridan Clark. Getting a lead forward. And then Ask Your Mother will be the last one to move in. So Waggish comes up. Ask Your Mother to go to the outside stall. The Waterline Riding Academy Maiden is the third. We're running 1,400 metres. The starter comes around to the platform. And the field is now ready. Race number three from Pakenham is underway. And they broke in a pretty even line. Pierre Laquille was away well. Down the rabbit hole, Ask Mum, Ask Dad, Clansmen are all rolling forward through the early part of the race. So taking some time to sort their order out here against the inside. It's Ask Mum, Ask Dad within the centre down the rabbit hole and Clansmen three out. Waggish has been able to work behind to settle in fourth ahead of Don't Tell Harry and then Oak Park Jasmine. In between horses was Miss Shino, a length and a half to Pierre Laquille. Against the inside, Immortalised from Frozen Princess, Ask Your Mother, and Serene Defence right back to last. So leaving the back and the leader is Ask Mum, Ask Dad by a neck in second Clansman. Down the rabbit hole came back to settle down a length and a half away in third. Don't Tell Harry on the improve up the fence ahead of Oak Park Jasmine, three out, then Waggish. Immortalised against the inside at the 600. Miss Shino has three wide cover as they approach the turn. Pierre Laquille tracking it forward. Then Ask Your Mother, who's got a fair bit of work to do from the second half of the field from Frozen Princess and Serene Defence. 3.50 left to go. And the leader is Ask Mum, Ask Dad from Clansman on the outside. Immortalised starting to weave through. Running on down the outside, Miss Shino down the rabbit hole, battles away. Pierre Laquille, Frozen Princess deeper out, but Clansman ran to the lead at the 100. Opened up two lengths on Ask Mum, Ask Dad. Miss Shino rocketing home with Frozen Princess, but Clansman won it. Clansman first, second maybe Miss Shino. It'd have ahead of Frozen Princess, who put in the dive. They were followed across by Immortalised, Ask Mum, Ask Dad, Ask Your Mother. Then Pierre Laquille down the rabbit hole, further back in the race to Serene Defence, Waggish, Don't Tell Harry, and Oak Park Jasmine.
3: Clansman wins, but the second and third horses there, including Machino and Frozen Princess, both look like they'll be worth following this campaign. From here, straight over to Scone with 30 seconds out from scheduled start time. Lady Segosha, 2.15 is the market play here. Suasion is at 2.80. Charlie's at $4.80 from here. We'll be back to our domestic coverage with Justin for the race number 9 on the first meeting code out of Addington, where Vita Vickers is $1.90 favourite.
4: Here 1-4-3-5 to the second event we go upstairs to Ben Hall.
5: Run on debut that was at Newcastle behind Vignaf Noir, so can see the support there for that particular runner. So Suasion's about to join the line, and Lady Segosha the favourite, prepared at Gosford by Angela Davies, and the ride today with Andrew Gibbons. So Suasion's about to move in. Field of seven over the 900 metres. Now one just crawling up at the barriers, and just looks like it might be cast here. Right, Star of Indigo might have its right leg over the partition. And it is Star of Indigo, yep. Yeah. Okay. Undergoing a vet's examination, please take note. Could see it climbing up there, but it was just the right leg there. So we'll stand by for news there. So they'll back this out. Suasion's just being held up to move forward while they vet this runner. Okay, it's coming out 1:36. Please take note, Star of Indigo. Vet's advice. 1:36 p.m. So I'll have to wait for another day there, Star of Indigo. We are about set here. Now the starter. Just running over to turn the red light on. One of the attendants has got it for him. Ready to go. Stand by. Lady Segosha favourite. Off now. And Lady Segosha began fast out wide. Court of Law ridden for speed, and Dream a Little's not far away. Suasion will lob into about four spider. Charlie's over on the inside, and two away last was Straight South, and the late scratching of the barrier was Star of Indigo. Down to the home turn, Lady Segosha with plenty of speed leads. Out by a length and a half, Suasion's in second spot, then Court of Law. Now next on the outside, Dream a Little, followed by Charlie's, and Straight South being dropped off at the tail. 400 metres left to go. Lady Segosha in front by a length. Suasion called on her and starts to try and peg back the margin. Three away then, Dream a Little. Then came Court of Law and Charlie. Suasion really throwing it down to Lady Segosha here. And Suasion went on by 100 metres left to go. Lady Segosha had no answer. And Suasion on debuts coming away for a nice win. Suasion won. Beat Lady Segosha. Four away third was Dream a Little. Then came Charlie's, followed by Straight South, Court of Law, and the scratching of the barrier, Star of Indigo. Nice win on debut, Suasion.
4: Yeah, certainly was, Ben, and the late money was right. And they had it between them, Lady Shagosha. She's quick, that filly, and she led them up. Suasion eventually worked over it.
3: Yeah, I've pulled one off here. Mitch Bell and the Kavanagh team, $3. Suasion beats home Lady Shagosha quite easily on the line. Continuing our run with his Parlay Kitchen on Instagram, Sprint Series Heats. Really nice final shaping up just quietly with Diamond Emma

0: Nothing formal and Detective Durick winning so far, but Christian Jewell and I second in the previous will hopefully take its place there. This race here, it's one of these races, Justin, where I think the speed limit's pretty laid out here. 2 and 3, Narissa Jewell and Homish Molly, they've got a touch of early speed. Homish Penny's got none, so Vita Vickers in box number 4. She can get into a nice spot. It looks to be her race for the taking. If she can do that run where she can just burn up and chase down it, and Narissa Jewell should be the one to beat.
1: Same as you, Blake. She's overdue, isn't she? But better than this field, I think. Just needs that clear air map. She just needs the right field and the right map, and it looks as though it's arrived here today. I think she'll be really, really hard to beat. We're going to have a look at the other real fancy of the race here is our Echo off the pink, as he off it is, obviously, in these PBDs. That's him wheeling around the outside, runs third there to O'Par with Swan. He was a winner before this, beating Diamond Nikki. They look the two, don't they? He does cover a bit of ground, our Echo, but I think you're right, Blake. I think, and this is why the money's coming for this Vita Vickers, she just needs that sort of right passage between the boxes in that first corner. I think she'd be a little bit too good. She's got that 17-18 PB. Look, I think she's got them covered on the clock, and she looks ready to go.
0: Yeah, like her as well. Have her on top, and maybe in our Echo. And I don't mind Narissa Jewell as a top four. That's paying 385 because she's got early speed. Narissa Jewell, she's been there, done that for a long period of time. 21 times she's placed around here, and alongside Homebridge Kaiser, they probably look like the main third and fourth chances at least with that early speed from inside.
1: Yeah, quite different dogs, though, aren't they? Narissa Jewell, she's a little on the limited side, you would suggest. She's been a sort of a rear winner, but tries really hard, can put herself in the race, never too far away. Very hard railer, Narissa Jewell, which I do like generally, particularly if you're just trying to have a place punt or a sort of a same race multi. She covers no extra ground. She really does stick to the rail like glue, Narissa Jewell. So, look, she'll be thereabouts. And the other one, Kaiser, well, he's a funny dog. He is on the downgrade here. He could be the dangerous dog to bout these two faves potentially, but needs a little bit to go right. He is a slow trapper as a rule. Definite chance, definite top three chance. Probably a smoky to win the race, Homebush Kaiser, but you wouldn't want to be giving the favourite too much of a head start. And that's probably what's going to happen here. Although in saying that, Blake, she at times she's not too flash off the lids herself, Vita Vickers, but as you've pointed out, she should get a good run through here, which hopefully is what she needs to get the job done.
0: Just with Homebush Penny there at $35, slow type early, Vita Vickers there burns up and hopefully gets a bit more luck than Christian Jewell. Justin there, just thinking down memory lane about in that July 1st, Homebush Bentley going around a few years ago. I think that was the same month Homebush Sirius won it down at Forbury, one of the last meetings there. And Homebush Maggie was in that race, and she raced last week. So it's good we still have those dogs, a couple of them who still went around at Forbury Park all those years ago.
1: Well, Sirius, wasn't he a talent? He had a few injury problems at the back end of his career, but gee, he could really turn it on. I don't know if you ever really saw the best of him, to be honest. We saw him. He was very good at his best, but what might have been? I always thought he was probably good enough to win a Galaxy, Sirius, but yes, the memories are starting to flow. I see on Thursday night at Addington, they really started to go way back. Of course, we've had a lot of these races named after dogs that have been fond to our trainers and owners. Gee, there's some names there on Thursday night. I reckon only Mark Rosanowski will remember, and he remembers all, the font of all knowledge. But we're really starting to go back down memory lane. Green light is there. This is the Parlay's Kitchen on Instagram. Heat 4. Favourite the 4, Vita Vickers, set to go. Race 9, race scene. She was a bit slow. She's going to get a bit of a run through here. Bouncing out, Homebush Sobers, along with Narissa Jewell. Vita Vickers trying to poke through. Oh, trouble there for Kaiser and our Echo. And out the back, Homebush Penny. But Sobers has kicked away. Vita Vickers, it's going to be too late. And Sobers has won it. Homebush Sobers to beat Vita Vickers. Third over, Narissa Jewell. Further back, Homebush Molly. Well back there, Homebush Penny. The last two, our Echo and Homebush Kaiser. I think they came together off the top. So another race a little bit on the rough side here, and this is a bit of an upset again. It's Homebush Sobers. Well, Vita Vickers, she was just trying to poke through. Just the gap didn't quite come, and she had to shoulder away.

0: out, and Sobers had kicked away. She got home good, Vita Vickers, again, but she can be a little bit expensive at times, and again, that's probably been two favourites, been a little stiff, although we won't take anything away from Homer Sobers, who's done it off the top, bounced out. That's what you need to do in this game, and she's done that. She was able to leg to the lead, and that's why it's such a cliche, but it's a cliche for a reason. Box speed is gold, and often in these sort of races, when there's a bit of argy-bargy, if you can get out in front and on that lure, that's half the battle. 6-4-3-2, 17-33. She just is a bit of a niggly watch, isn't she, Vita Vickers? It looked a winnable race for her, but she still managed to find a way to be beaten there, Blake, and that's sort of the dog she is, unfortunately. But Homer Sobers for the man, the everywhere man. That is Blake McInerney. He is here, there, on everywhere, hopping on ferries. And, wherever there's a dog meeting, that man will be. We'll be back with race 10 at 3:57.
1: Yeah, well, Nom can travel. Blake McInerney took Jonty up for duels, qualified for Group 1 there this Friday, and he loves the road trips. Blake McInerney did it at Ascot Park, up at Monaco, made that Easter trip, I think last year, with a few of his dogs up to Monaco, so he loves it, Blakey Mack, and yeah, he does a good job with the team there. Yeah, Vita Vickers, she just forced her way out, and that caused Homebush Kaiser and our record to come together, and by that stage, it was all Homebush Sobers in the run to the judge, 6 beating the 4 and the 3. Right on start time here at Newcastle, so we can link in with our caller, Phil Roberts, off to Albury on the other side.
2: Hasn't been sighted publicly since. Now into $2.70. It's been knocking on the door, Brexit. It's a veteran performer, 12-year-old, having start 191 today. Has won 11 times on the Newcastle track. 8 out of 90 track and distance. Blake Hughes with the drive. He's had 7 drives on Brexit for 2 wins and 2 minors. So coming up, runners are coming up for the second event. Brexit to run our favourite. Drawn box 6. And the Tab Mobile heading into the back straight. This is for the up to 35 Raiders. And we're just about set. Green lights up. They're away. Hasler and Brexit out near the centre were both away well, pushing through Wallaroy Boy. Rock and Roll Tony's up there, and Johnny D is in the firing line early on as well. Brexit about 5 deep into that first bend. They were followed by Dream to Dance, who settles just off the pace. Rock and Roll Tony now eases back to take a sit, one off. On the inside, Better Be Lucky from De La Renta, going back as he's reasonable. And as they make their way up towards the home bend, back with it as I've been patient. 27-5 first quarter, coming up to the home bend, and Brexit has had to do a stack of work, but it's eventually going to find the lead over Wallaroy Boy and Hasler, facing the breeze in third spot. Dream to Dance, 3 back the inside early on, and Johnny D with cover now, 1 out, 1 back. Rock and Roll Tony is on its back in turn in the running line. And then Better Be Lucky, followed by De La Renta. He's reasonable, and I've been patient as last. They look to have backed off the tempo. Had a tough run to get to the front, Brexit, but it leads them into the back straight. Yeah, 29-7 was the second quarter, 57-2 the first half. Down the back, Brexit in control. Led out by a metre. Second, the outside, Hasler. Third, locked away, Wallaroy Boy. Fourth, Johnny D, 1-1. Next, the inside, Dream to Dance, followed by Rock and Roll Tony. And then he's reasonable. Going up underneath, Better Be Lucky. Followed further back then by De La Renta, who's out 3 wide. And I've been patient trying to jump onto its back. They head off the back inside the 400. Third quarter, 29.6. Brexit is being tackled in earnest now by Hasler. Wallaroy Boy is awaiting for the run just behind those. Johnny D under pressure, and Rock and Roll Tony now peels out, starts to make its run. Brexit leads them around the home bend. It got a margin now on Hasler, who's under pressure in second spot. Wallaroy Boy trying to angle out, could be the danger. Brexit in front, Wallaroy Boy getting clear. Rock and Roll Tony joining in. The widest runner is Ice Been Patient. Wallaroy Boy hit the front. Wallaroy Boy over Ice Been Patient and Rock and Roll Tony. A wall of them there for fourth spot. We've got He's Reasonable, also Hasler, Brexit, Dream to Dance along the inside, and further out, Better Be Lucky finishing off. And they were followed further back by Johnny D and the last one, De La Renta. So we'll stand by. looks like Walleroy Boy has done it.

0: enough. Just wanted to veer off the track over the concluding stages. But Walleroy Boy will get the judge's nod here.
1: Yeah, 2, 7, 3, and 5. Funny old race there out of Newcastle as they load away at a rainy old Albury. Here's race number 3 up over the 1,500 metres. Just starting to file away now. A Chief of War holds sway with Corey Parrish at 2.20.
2: Let's see what plays out. It's rained here for probably the last hour or so, and it's been pretty constant as well. So, but the jockeys said the track is safe enough, but they're expecting it to be downgraded at some stage. So about a minute and a bit off a start. $2.30 about Chief of War. Our favourite for the third, James Tate, is with it also as we head to James.
3: Under guy on Saturday. So backing up from Saturday, Western Lights. And only about 4 or 5 to move up here. Give her time. Broken Image. Chief of War, Western Lights. 4 to come forward. And Vermetta's gone in to the inside gate. Clinched the deals, locked away with Etched in Blue. And also Blackbird has gone up with Royal Overture. So race 3. In a pretty decent rain falling at the moment here at Albury. Chief of War's gone up towards the outside. Broken Image to come forward. Give her time. The rider out of the saddle. Give her time. Goes in. Broken Image to complete the line. An $8 chance. Chief of War, 2.25. Firm favourite number 1. Has drawn towards the outside. Chief of War. Vermetta's in the inside gate. And 1,500 is the trip. 9 going around as Broken Image goes up. And they're set to break race number 3 once Broken Image goes in. So Broken Image a little reluctant to move up into the stalls. Backing away. And has raced well here at Albury in the past, Broken Image. 4 placings from 5 goes at the track. And Broken Image has gone in. Stand by, race number 3. Red light comes on at the 1,500. They're about to go. And the line looks pretty good. Starter on the ladder. Away they go. They've broken a great line. Western Lights are showing plenty of toe. Etched in Blue up on the pace as they sort their order out. Royal Overture has gone to third. And Chief of War is pushing forward out wide, the favourite. Going up towards the lead from Give Her Time. Then Broken Image on the outside of Blackbird. Vermetta next to last. Clinched the deal, the last one. In a pretty compact field with around 1,100 to go. Western Lights in front. Chief of War, the favourite, has gone up the second. Royal Overture, the second favourite, runs third. And Chief of War doing a little bit of work early on in the race with 1,000 to go. Etched in Blue's fourth, the inside, followed by Broken Image, a length and a half, then to Blackbird, a length further back in the race to Give Her Time, followed by Vermetta, clinched the deal, the last one, 8 off the lead. 800 to go. And Western Light just has the lead from the favourite, Chief of War, then Royal Overture on the outside of Etched in Blue. Broken Image is running fifth and a length and a half back to Blackbird, being followed by Give Her Time, and well back, clinched the deal with Vermetta. They've got 600 to go, and Chief of War has gone to the lead from Western Lights. Then comes Royal Overture coming into it well, followed by Etched in Blue and a gap to Broken Image as they straighten up. Chief of War is the leader, but has done plenty of work in the run and is grabbed quickly on the outside by Royal Overture. They're followed by Etched in Blue and a gap to Broken Image. And further back in the race, then comes Give Her Time, but Chief of War nicely clear, doing a good job. Got away a length and a half in front of Royal Overture. And then comes Etched in Blue. Give Her Time's getting home late along the inside. But Chief of War is well clear and racing away for a big win. Chief of War won it well. 2.5 lengths, Give Her Time. Etched in Blue third. Then came Broken Image, Royal Overture. Clinched the deal. A fair gap in the race to Vermetta. Followed by... Now, Broken Image has lost the rider, and so too has Give Her Time. Just as they went past the winning post, Western Lights is last. There was a bit of a scrimmage passing the post there, and broke it.
1: Yeah, I hope everyone's okay there out of Albury, but the one Chief of War wins in the rain, soft on the line with plenty in hand. Wrapping up the first meeting code at Eddington, still another 5 races after this one as we wrap up the Parlay's Kitchen on Instagram Sprint Heat Series. Really nice final upcoming next week. Power Georgia at 155 here. She's pretty unlucky a couple of weeks ago early and couldn't quite get the better of Homebush Pauline when she was charging late. Last week she atoned for things in a 17-23, beating home Vita Vickers. Looks like chance for her to win today. Justin, hopefully we can nail one of these same race multis, her to win, and Backcheck Bailey to run top three. Looks a nice price the way he can come across. But Power Georgia, box five, can always be a slight niggle at times, but she got things right last week.
4: It looks a nice play there, same race multi. She's definitely one of the better bets of the day, I think, although she's got pretty tight now. Well, if she repeats this, she'll be winning, won't she? Came off the lids like an absolute rocket, was able to dominate them off the top, and she gets a field where it does look like she can certainly do that again. There's a few slow trappers in this race, and she looks very, very hard to beat. Vita Vickers getting pretty close there, and despite Vita Vickers getting beaten in the previous, we know she's quite a beatable dog, certainly hits the line. Look, she does look very hard to beat. She's from a litter I've got a bit of time for, the My Redeemer, our Anna litter. Our Anna's been a wonderful producer. You just hope that she can sort of come off the lids like she did there. She'll be very, very hard to beat if she does.
1: Extremely hard to roll. Yeah, that litter's a strong one. We get to see a Pale Winter go around in the next, looking hard to beat. And yeah, a few of them have stepped up and done good things over the middle distance trip. And if she cuts and runs, Justin, it can only help out Backchat Bailey, I think. If she cuts across from box number five, he's just going to get a clean run across. He's sort of shuttling between Addington and Invercargill most weeks, isn't he, Backchat Bailey? When he's in class one, he can usually hang around them from these wide draws.
4: Yeah, look, although you're a little on the brave side with the same race multi, I mean, I like it, and certainly there's a strong case for it, but geez, hard to follow. He is very hard to follow, this dog, Backchat Bailey, for mine. I know when Andy is calling him as well, he's sort of said the same thing about him. He can be a bit patchy. He's always been that sort of dog that has had probably more ability than what his career is ultimately going to turn out to be. Saying that, he's won 10 races, so that's nothing to be sniffed at, but it can be a bit sort of rocks and diamonds. But yeah, drawn to suit, map looks good, very, very competitive race for him. The field drops away a little bit, so he's got to get every chance.
1: He's got the magic man on the handle, so hopefully things can go nicely for his backers. Out to $10, so a nice top three spot. And early box speed does lie with Mitchum Roxy at times. Just hasn't been quite as strong at this stage of her career as has she's been previously. She's managed to win 8 races in the past and run a 17.03. Looks like those days are behind her now, but she can still be competitive at class one.
4: Yeah, well, it probably underlines how much this field drops away for mine, because I've got her in third purely on probably her old form and the fact that she is going to get every chance here with a very slow trapper in three, because she's nowhere near what she used to be, Roxy, nowhere near it. Go back 12 months, she was running some very quick times. She's got that 17.03 PB. She rattled off a few around that mark. But she, like I say, has been actually racing pretty ordinary. And saying that, a couple of fours to her name, she won't be too far away from that sort of level again. So, yeah, third or fourth chance there, Mitchum Roxy.
1: And then there's little Rusty. Mum came out and won a silver collar, I think. Thrilling Amelia. Little Rusty has won a couple of races at Invercargill and has just yet to pick one up over here. Justin, which is a concern around, but has been a consistent place getter here, the three.
4: Well, he just lets himself down at the start, doesn't he? He can be horribly slow off the boxes. He is probably better suited there to Ascot Park. And, of course, his last start went over the 457. So I think the 295 a problem for him. He can really walk out. This is the Parlay's Kitchen on

0: and she gets the money. She's too good. Opawa Georgia won it second over. Josh Harlow and the Roxor Diamonds, we get the Rocks today. Backchat Bailey, the last. Too good. Favourite home. A lot of people had her as the good thing of the day, and she's delivered. Opawa Georgia, $1.20 on the tote. Bit of value outside of her, though, with a couple of the roughies will make the exotics okay. But she won it at the start. She leaked to the lead. She's extended away, and she's run a 17.35. And she's been too good. That final, I presume, is next Monday. The Parlays on Kitchen Instagram final, and she will be one of the main players in it for sure. 2.5, 3/4, 3/4, 5.463, 5.78 lead up at 11.57 run home, a 17.35 straight to the lead. She basically did what she did last start, Blake, and we said if she does that, she'll be winning again, and that's what's happened. The bitch by My Redeemer out of our Anna for Mr. Opawa himself, one of the greats of the game. Where would the game have been without his input over such a long time? Mr. Wales, Robin Wales. Five to go, and I'm hoping he gets the next as well, Blake. I've got the bet of the day, Opawa Winter, same litter, same trainer, hopefully the same result at 4.17.
1: Yeah, always pays to follow the Hall of Famer in here. Well done, Justin Opawa. Georgia strikes. Punters got it right late into 130. The fixed odds, 120. The tote. Yeah, we'll wait for another day with Backchat Bailey and a few chances in the next. Yeah, Opawa Winter and Master Grills look like an excellent play coming up in the next race. Softer picking him. We head race number 4. Shares is the favourite at 250 as we head on track.
2: Some strong splits laid on in the piece. First time to the race, a Sound Wave. Doesn't have the best draw today. Found the line in good style. Here last time out, placed at his only third up run in New Zealand. $6 for Roxolani, who worked well on the Cranbourne Synthetic up on the speed. As the blinkers on for the first time. Poetic Way as the blinkers going on. The $9 chance, $12 for Donato. And also on that $12 line is Watch the Ford, who was on speed last time out. Did some work from a wide draw, draws lower today. Poetic Way moving in. So Poetic Way goes into the stalls. Watch the Ford about to come along. Gem of 16 carats away from the line. Tears of Happiness is on the $12, on the $15 line now into 14. Has the blinkers going on. Debuted to Merson Cooper. Was down the track there and comes from the heavy track. First up run at Mornington to the synthetic, which we've already seen a wet to dry earlier on in the program with premium return pay dividends and a big dividend at that. The 100-1 chance was able to score. So Tears of Happiness just on the jog has built this city, goes in having start number 11. Stretches to 1,400 metres for the first time. And this is third racing preparation, the five-year-old. So Roxolani on debut by Bivouac. The filly moves in. Tears of Happiness coming along. And that'll leave Soundwave to get set. The Grants Plumbing and Drainage Solutions. The field is ready to go. Attendant clears that outside stall. And they're racing. And they left in a pretty good line, barring Coldstream. Away well towards the inside was Watch the Foot. Donato's going forward. Out deeper on the track, Poetic Way coming across, and Roxolani is handy, but it's going to be Donato for Patrick Maloney to take the lead. Poetic Way worked across into second. Third over on the inside was Watch the Ford, and Roxolani comes back into fourth. Two lengths in advance of No Tiramisu for You and parked out deep Gem of 16 carats. Next was Shines Discreetly from Shares, who's just worse than midfield on the rail. Two further back to Built This City. Soundwave out three deep, but has some cover. Is about to go four deep now as they jam the brakes on leaving the back. Next was Tears of Happiness, and at the tail is Built This City. So the leader is Donato, out three deep, putting the pressure on his Shines Discreetly, and between them Poetic Way. They're two lengths in front of Watch the Fort, Gem of 16 carats, Roxolani between horses, then Soundwave. Shares is cluttered up back on the inside as they make the turn for home. Tears of Happiness edges towards the outside at the 400. Donato was asked to kick. Poetic Way sticking on. Shares weaving through back towards

0: the inside with Watch the Fort. Here's Soundwave letting go with a run down the outside. Shines discreetly battling on. Shares raced up to Donato. Down the outside, Soundwave, and then Poetic Wave, but it Shares taking the lead from Donato. Soundwave, and late on the scene is Tears of Happiness, but Shares too good. Shares won it. Soundwave ran second. Tears of Happiness maybe just third ahead of Poetic Way. And next across was Donato from Coldstream. Watch the Fort. Deeper out was Built This City further back in the race to Roxolani, along with Shines Discreetly. No Tiramisu for you. And Gem of 16 Carats has finished towards the rear. Shares with a...
1: Shares win. The former Kiwi goes well in Australia for the brown team in behind. Off to Pinjarra, just over start time as we get straight on track. Mystery Fred, the 130 favourite for the first out west.
2: 20. Saloon with lots of change. Front line coming up. And they're set to go. Saloon just backs away. So they've just been turned around momentarily. Mystery Fred stands motionless. Thanks, Travis. Hello to you and welcome all. They were about to step away for the first, but Saloon was just in reverse and the starter turned them away. Scratching here in the opener, number two from race two, take out one. The fourth, there are a couple of scratchings, including 1, 4, 7, and 9. Now they're lining up again and hits the lever this time, away and trotting, stepping Mystery Fred the back marker. Shortly after the start, the beat's gone for a gallop. Lots of changes also galloped as well. And the beat settles now. He's about midfield, still in a break. Lots of changes settled and running into the first turn. Going up on the outside is Sugar Daddy. Joins Till the Sun Sets, and BB Baroque is right with that pair early on. And coming up to the turn, Sugar Daddy is crossing Till the Sun Sets with BB Baroque on the outside. A length and a half to the mare Bonnie Ray, a length and a half to Kai Valley Paint. Then comes the beat with Saloon, the back marker Mystery Fred, a couple of lengths off, and lots of changes back and trotting and is trailing out. They race down the straight now with BB Baroque going up around Sugar Daddy, and BB Baroque will cross over and run to the lead with two to go. So the new front runner BB Baroque, a length and a half to Sugar Daddy. Bonnie Ray's pulling her way up into third on the outside of Till the Sun Sets, a length to Kai Valley Paint, and then Saloon on the inside of the beat, a few lengths to Mystery Fred, and about five away is Lots of Change. So in that order they race to the back of the track now with BB Baroque leading a bit over a length to Sugar Daddy and another length to Till the Sun Sets, and into the Australian pacing goal back straight. BB Baroque nearly a length and a half to Sugar Daddy, a length to Till the Sun Sets, and a length to Bonnie Ray without cover around Kai Valley Paint. A length and a half to the beat, who's 1-1 and worse than midfield with Saloon on the inside. One and a half now to Mystery Fred, and about four away is Lots of Change. They trotted the lead at 119.6 and 1.5 laps to go off the far turn. And it's BB Baroque making play by a length to Sugar Daddy and a length Till the Sun Sets. Bonnie Ray is leading the one out line, a neck in front of Kai Valley Paint on the inside. The beat 1-1 and fourth last. Saloon's on the markers, 1.5 Mystery Fred. And about three lengths away is Lots of Change. So coming in now with a lap to go at the 1200, BB Baroque leads Sugar Daddy. 30.9 is the first quarter. Till the Sun Sets third. Bonnie Ray is tracked by the beat with Kai Valley Paint on the inside. Then Saloon. Mystery Fred moves up now into the running line. And about three or four to Lots of Change. At the post with one to run, and BB Baroque still held together. Leads Sugar Daddy a length. Bonnie Ray on the outsides a neck away. Next on the markers as they'd swept out of the straight is Till the Sun Sets. The beat is in the 1-1. 1-2 is Mystery Fred. The inside of that pair, Kai Valley Paint. Kai Valley Paint's one in front of Saloon and about four lengths to Lots of Change. They went past the DFG Legal 800 in 30.4, and BB Baroque still a leader by a length on Sugar Daddy. 1 metre, Bonnie Ray the outside. Till the Sun Sets, three back the pegs. Here comes Mystery Fred now with Johns at the 600. Eases three wide and quickly went past the beat, who's about to get onto his back. They were followed then by Saloon, who gets to the outside, and the last one of this group is Kai Valley Paint, as Mystery Fred very quickly went up and grabbed BB Baroque at the Chicken Man 400 in 30.2, and away he goes to lead lead by two lengths before the turn. Sugar Daddy's out and giving chase with BB Baroque the inside. They were followed by Saloon behind them as they come to the turn. Till the Sun Sets with Kai Valley Paint and Bonnie Ray dropping out as the beat there. And lots of change, but into the straight, Mystery Fred had sailed away. He's three in front, the favourite. Sugar Daddy fights out second with BB Baroque. Fourth, Saloon running on with Kai Valley Paint, but it's all Mystery.

0: Fred, down to the line, a winner again. About four or five lengths, Mystery Fred, Sugar Daddy, BB Baroque, Kai Valley Paint Saloon, Until the Sun Sets. Then came the beat with Bonnie Ray, followed by Lots of Change in the final 400 in 29.9, and the mile rate to come for Australian Pacing Gold.
1: Mystery Fred strikes, $1.40 out west out of Pinjarra. From here, we'll head back to Scone as we head back to New South Wales action. A minute away here over 2,200 metres. Jade Sunset currently holding at 220. Pharaoh Queen on screen. The 12 is at $4. And then out to double figures the rest, and a big enough field as well out of Scone. We'll jump on the team at Sky Thoroughbred Central. On the back, we'll head to Addington for the first of our five race program on the extra meeting code.
2: Team, and Crusher had a reasonably sized team back then, but Sincero came along, put your name up in lights, and he was all quality, and he was one of my favourite horses back in the day.
3: It was Jason Taylor that rode him in a Stradbroke.
2: Correct.
3: Lightweight.
2: That's right.
3: Back then, but of course Sarah Ryan, of course, training on her own these days, of course, was with Domeland, but has gone out on her own and building a significant number of horses in her stable there at Wyong. A very, very accomplished trainer.
2: Yeah, she's a terrific trainer, Sarah. And I'd certainly send a horse to her. And she does a great job with her team. And she's got a wonderful chance here in this upcoming event at Scone with Pharaoh Queen, who has trimmed up in the betting, is one of only two runners in single figures.
3: It's a 220 Jade Sunset, 420 Pharaoh Queen, and $11 and longer the others. Legs Power, that horse who has been placed, has he been placed at his past three, at Tari, Gunnedah, and also at Warren. He's another one that the soft track won't worry him one iota.
2: Yeah, exactly right. Has had five goes on soft tracks for two placings, two goes on heavy track for two placings. So he can be a little bit one pace, but staying is certainly his caper, and he'll run well. The horse that I was tipping at a big price has trimmed up considerably today for Memphis Blue. I thought he was a great each-way chance at $23 after scratchings this morning. He's now into $10, so he is attracting some support to knock off these two favourites.
3: He's having a good trot with his horses, Peter Mills at Corinda. I think he went a highway only a couple of weeks ago, or in the last month or so. One of only few trainers left at Corindai these days. It'd only be a small handful.
2: Yeah, that's right. Another very accomplished horseman, and I'm banking on his representative here, Memphis Blue, going back-to-back following a good maiden win at Tamworth last start.
3: In they come. Here's race three as we go to Ben.
4: In the previous race, I think we saw an above-average horse there, Swagent. Mitch Bell for Britain. Georgie Kavanagh was able to come away and score well. They ran 52.82 on a soft, 7 home in 33.86. Swayze impressive on debut. And we're just about ready here. Race three of the day. So G'day Osbred, jockey up in the partition of the gate. Now the club colours here with the confidant, Aaron Bullock. So white jacket with blue, pink, yellow sleeves. And those colours in the cap as well.

0: coming across from out wide. So they run the first 100 metres, and G'day Osbred will go down to the rail and find the lead from Zorko, the confidant, Legs Power. Pharaoh Queen's punching in between runners. They were then followed by Purple Prince and Balmieros over on the railer. Memphis Blue is back in the second half of the field around Landmark Lady. Now Jade Sunset, the favourite, is back second last over on the rail. And the last one, Godwits, about 10 off the leader over the crossing. 1,700 metres left to go. G'day Osbred out on its lonesome, out by two lengths to the confidant. Zorko is loping along in third spot. Fourth, Pharaoh Queen. Then came Legs Power, travelling three wide, followed by Balmiero. Then came Purple Prince out wide, Memphis Blue, but has got cover. Then Jade Sunset, three quarters, Landmark Lady. A length and a quarter away was Godwits. There's no speed on, midway along the back straight, passing the 1,200 and halfway. And the leader is G'day Osbred, out by just under half a length. In second spot is, on the outside, Legs Power, three lengths away, Zorko. Then came the confidant, fourth, the railer. Pharaoh Queen, fifth on the outside of Balmiero. Then came Memphis Blue. Behind those horses, Purple Prince. Jade Sunset's a mile off the lead, probably about 11 or 12 lengths. Then Landmark Lady, and last of all was Godwits down the side. They picked it up mid-race down towards the home turner. And G'day Osbred in front by a length and a half. Legs Power's under pressure already. The confidant staying nearer the rail. Then came Zorko having to peel three wide around a tiring runner. Then Pharaoh Queen's trying to get into the race around Balmiero. Jade Sunset's tracking into it well. Then came further back in the field was Memphis Blue going via the cape around the home turner. G'day Osbred still in front of the top of the straight. Balmiero took the shortcut. Down the outside, Zorko. Jade Sunset's into the clear if good enough. 2.50 left to go. Balmiero length and a half. Zorko. Landmark Lady runs up behind them. Then Jade Sunset. Memphis Blue is down the outside, but they've got to get Balmiero. 1.50 left to go. Balmiero's two and a half, three clear. Landmark Lady runs on well with Zorko. Jade Sunset can't win it, and it's Balmiero. Balmiero punched out to the line one. Beat either Landmark Lady or Zorko. Memphis Blue out deep. Then Jade Sunset. A breakaway then. Further back to Godwits. Then came Pharaoh Queen. Then Purple Prince. G'day Osbred. Legs Power was second last pulling up, and the confidant was last.
1: So after the 22...
2: Yeah, Balmiero does it nicely, just its second win in his 31st career start, but does it with a bit in hand with Jacob Perrott and a nice Jack Pracy Holmes ride there at 18s and $4. So get Starker here out of Addington, the Dixie Lee Stakes final. Speaking of beauties, I think she won at 59-odd races, just about the time of really getting into the greyhounds myself. Many battles with the likes of Sozin's Comet, and she was an excellent greyhound, really swift little sprinter was Dixie Lee. Pal Winter, your best here. Justin does take on Master Grills. They look to have the race semi between them. She's got that nice inside draw and was a nice winner two starts ago here.
3: Well, just quickly on Dixie Lee, you're right, she was an absolute doozy. 59 wins, such a consistent sprinter, a lot of wins from out wide as we have a look here at Opawa Winter. Getting the job done from the red rug and leading all the way. Key video this, Master Grills was in this race, he was in the black, so probably didn't get the rub of the green. He sort of got back in the ruck, got trapped out a bit while Winter was on the lure. He just whacked away though, Grills, and she was on the lure, running hard in front, and it might be the same. But yes, just quickly on Dixie Lee, bit of trauma for myself, I've got to say, Blake. I've just looked up a record. It was January 10, 2014. She might have been a prolific winner, but not when Jay Evans needed her to win. I was up for an absolute fortune. I could have just about bought a house with a six-leg multi-endy on Dixie Lee, and she decided that'll be the day she got beat. She ran third at $1.50, can you believe? But anyway, the stories that haunt you, and that one has haunted me ever since, Dixie Lee. Didn't think 12 years later I'd be calling a race named after her, but anyway, it was just a slightly off moment for Dixie Lee. Punting gods weren't looking after me that day. She was a terrific sprinter. I think Opawa Winter could leg to the lead, and it can be a rinse and repeat. Now, five of these were from that race, so if she can repeat that, she'll take some beating. I'm confident she'll beat the one out. He's got no box speed, Valen Vickers. So, yeah, look, I think if she finds the lure, she'll take some stopping. She had a fourth the other day in a much stronger race as well. That was behind Too Easy. That was a pretty decent race. So it all looks pretty good for her. I think she's the dog to beat.
2: Five the price there we could go on the Thursday Night Dogs, the race names all day, the memories that they've given us. The Master Grills coming for that support, fives the 170, pretty strong, isn't he? He's been up over that 600 plus metre distance. If he

0: gets around them and sits handy enough, Master Grills, we know he can finish a race off.
1: Absolutely, he'll be right in it. He's 110. He's 110, which is the equivalent of all the others put together. So he's been there and done that. Don't mind him from five. There's a couple of, or a few slow trappers in this race. He should find himself in a better spot than that video we saw. So that'll give him a bit of a chance to get after Windy here. He's second pick for me.
0: And then behind, you've got the likes of Turbo Drill. Probably gets a nice enough draw for Craig Roberts and has some respect in the market. Just coming up from maidens lately, so he has to step up.
1: Yeah, and he's still learning his caper. I don't mind this dog, actually. I think he's a dog you can sort of follow over the next few weeks. I think he's probably got another win in him, or maybe two, depending how things land. He's just a bit green at this stage, but I've got him in there fourth, and Opawa Muffin, who's the little sister of Winter, not as good, but she's a top four chance. Dixie Lee, yes, what a mighty sprinter she was. She won 59 for Rosemary Blackburn, and this is her race. Favourite is Opawa Winter, drawn the stripe, set to go. Ready now, racing. She comes out running, and she's going to leg it to the lead. Master Girls up on the outside. Turbo Jewel behind those, followed by Opawa Muffin, wider Amani Jewel. Further back, Opawa Arlica. Well back there, Valen Vickers, Homebush 20. Favourite on top, Opawa Winter. Down the back, Master Girls takes aim out in the centre of the track. He's trying to come after her. Then came Turbo Jewel, and further back, Amani Jewel, the leader, Opawa Winter. Master Girls bearing down on Winter. Ranged up, took the lead.

0: there, Opawa Alika. Followed across then, Amani Jewel. Back we go, Turbo Jewel, Opawa Muffin, and Homebush 20, the last. Good performance, Master Grills, Dylan Voice. He's worn down Opawa Winter. He's had to work for it too, because he had a little bit to do to wear her down, and he's been too powerful late. Master Grills at a 30-71, 5-2-7-6, a length and a half, 3.5 3/4, 5-2-7-6. She had every chance, Winter, so yes, just got himself into a better spot, was really able to get clear air out in the centre of the track, and he was a bit more switched on running her down. Should have known in a race named after Dixie Lee, my best bet would go under. I was playing with danger there, Blake, but well done to Dylan and Jose Arthur. Master Grills, post-win number 11.
1: Yeah, super performance and training team there, Justin. Yeah, those stories keep us fueled, don't they? Zebediah runs down Dixie Lee when she found the top from box number 8 for a massive click back in 12 and a half years ago, if you can believe that. Last four races to come out of Addington. We've got Newcastle upcoming race number 3. They'll be just about to take shape here, where Sunlight Stride is 1.22, the favourite. But yeah, Dylan Voice strikes. Always looked to be in a nice spot. Just had to clear Opawa Muffin. That was the key thing if you're on Master Grills. And once he found himself in clear air, he just had a bit too much at the Bizzo end. About to score up here at Newcastle. From here, we'll go to Albury and then back to Pakenham.
2: Here with all the money being for Sunlight Stride. Ashley DeLosa picking up the drive here for Ricky Alchin. It's only had 6 lifetime starts, been placed on 3 occasions. And dominating the market here is $1.18 chance now. Gee, only a couple of minutes ago it was $1.35. The other runner that's in the market is My McLaren, who's only had the one start for Michael Formosa and was placed here on debut. That was a fortnight ago. It was only beaten 2.5 metres. And they ran 157 in that. So from the inside draw, certainly going to provide some opposition to Sunlight Stride, but the market tells us that Sunlight Stride is almost a put-in take-out. So My McLaren, the 3-year-old gelding, and Sunlight Stride, the 3-year-old filly, going up against each other here. Reckless Conflict has had, this is for the 0 lifetime win paces, and Reckless Convict has had 22 starts without saluting. Louth Park Schooner having start 52 today, yet to salute. Coming up, race number 3. This is the truck and fleet maintenance pace. Line just about set. Over the mile once again. Tab Mobile speeds away. Favourite the best to begin. Sunlight Stride straight to the lead over Executive Decisions. My McLaren not pushed early. Content to take the sit off on the back of this favourite. Reckless Convict out wide in the early part. Followed by Nelly TriStar and Louth Park Schooner. A little margin to Zvonnen, who's getting back fourth last in the field from Sierra Mist. And the last two, Be My Lover and Kiara's Opponent, goes back to the tail. So an uncontested lead for this long odds on favourite Sunlight Stride. And Sunlight Stride runs the first quarter in 29.2, so got it very easy in the early stages of this race. Sunlight Stride leads into the home straight. A lap out. Reckless Convict sits second. No pace at all here. My McLaren third, locked away. Executive Decisions fourth. They are absolutely crawling. Next on the inside was Nelly TriStar, so it's 3 back along the pegs, followed by Louth Park Schooner, and then Sierra Mist and Svonnen on its outside. The last two, Kiara's Opponent and Be My Lover on its outside at the tail. Out of the straight, past the 800, second quarter, 31.3. That's a 60.5 first half in the back straight. On top is this favourite Sunlight Stride, under a nice hold, let out by 4 metres, under immediate pressure as Reckless Convict. It's really struggling at the point. This point, My McLaren was next on the inside, taking off as Svonnen from back in the field. Executive Decisions just snagged up momentarily. Nelly TriStar was next. Followed by working to the outside was Kiara's Opponent with Louth Park Schooner and Be My Lover with those. But the third quarter in 29.0, coming to the bend and Sunlight Stride the leader. My McLaren is now off its back and giving chase. And they're clear over Nelly TriStar, going to a clear third around the bend. Sunlight Stride clicked up, led by 5 metres over My McLaren, who's trying to eat into the margin. It's still Sunlight Stride clear though inside the last 100. My

0: McLaren trying in vain, and Sunlight Stride leads all the way over My McLaren. Sierra Mist got up on the inside for third, ahead of Nelly TriStar. They finish clear over Kiara's opponent, and then Reckless Convict under a pressure a long way out. Executive Decisions further back, followed by Svonen, and then came Be My Lover, and back with it was Louth Park Schooner. Comfortable win to Sunlight Stride. Ashley DeLosa straight to the front. Unchallenged out in the lead. My McLaren sat on the leader's back, got out in plenty of time, but was no match for the winner, Sunlight Stride. And Sierra Mist has made ground along the inside to knock out Nelly TriStar for third. So two the winner, one second, six third, and nine should get fourth. Interim 2-1-6-9. Number two, Sunlight Stride, taking out the third event. Break.
1: Your two short price favourite wins there out of Newcastle. No real dramas there in the run-up to the line. At Albury, you can see the 45 seconds away from a scheduled start time. There's been a delay to race number four. That's been to allow stewards and senior riders to conduct an inspection of the surface. We did have a faller there in the previous around the line. So that's why there's been a delay. Encouraging signs that they have been in the parade ring at least. So in the meantime, we can link in with Pakenham race number five with our racing.com team. That race will kick off in 5 minutes' time. Market is poor old Johnny Ray at 380. He's the favourite. It's a given at 460. Explains just been a mover into that $6 prize. Caruso at $5 in a congested market with just the one and double figures and a big one as well. Parrot Club at $61. So we can link him here at Pakenham and we'll keep one eye on Albury to see how things shape up.
2: Zon, as I said, will certainly do the trick, I think.
3: How do you see things unfolding from a very good draw there today?
2: Yeah, there doesn't seem to be, you know, an awful lot of speed, small field. I'd say that explain will probably lead and she'll be there sitting outside of it, or if not 1-1, yeah. She should be finishing off nice and strongly and hope for the best.
3: Race 6, you've got Talladega Girl. She's returning today, ended last prep on a winning note.
2: Yes, yep. Her trials, she probably hasn't set the world on fire with her trials, but her work out of them has been really good and I think she'll probably need the run, but she should hit the long line very strongly. Really happy with her.
3: Race 8, Join the Queue, who's just in super form, this guy. He's just going great.
2: Super form, yep. Genuine winning chance as well. He's going really well. He's a nice big horse. He's fit and he's trained on really well. So I think he'll be pretty hard to beat.
3: And another two in the last. We don't have to go through them all, but who would be the best out of the lot of them?
2: Oh, look, also clear, he's an old marvel. This time last winter, he won, you know, 2200 on the synthetic here. I think he really enjoys the poly. So, I think he should probably be going better than Burlington Gate, yep.
3: Well, good luck, hopefully. We're chatting soon.
2: Thank you.
4: Well done to Gab there with a number of Lindsay Park horses to get through. I always feel for the reps a little bit when they come from a big operation, because especially when they have so many horses lining up, you know that pre-race interview, no matter who you get, we're going to be going through each and every one of them. So you better have your notes.
5: As you know, when you ask them on course, mm-hmm. you give them a bit of time because they then need to go and scroll through so they know exactly what to which horses you're going to ask about, because it can be a bit daunting when you get them, particularly from an operation like the Hayes, is where there's a stack of runners generally. And then when we get asking about the next days.
4: Yeah, and as well from different operations. So obviously
5: locations, training bases.
4: Yeah, Annabelle is based at the Pakenham Stable, but they also have the farm up at Euroa and they've got the Flemington base. Although one thing that I have really noted with Lindsay Park is the horses really move between them very freely, especially dependent on where they're going to run. So they'll go to Pakenham usually if they're going to be racing in the east of the state, or Flemington if they're going to go wet. You know, it's an ever-moving and evolving system.
5: You're right, it is. And particularly with these bigger operations, could you imagine a poor old Kieran Maher reps when they get... And you and I know that from when we speak to them on track. There are certain horses that they obviously know far better than others. But the good thing about here at Pakenham is... generally, these horses will be here at the local stable for a little bit ahead of time, getting used to these services and knowing, particularly with the synthetic, knowing that they travel on it and work well on it as well, which is, again, and I've touched on this previously.
4: Touch on it again, though.
5: Not today, I haven't, but those horses trained here you just get to take that little bit of extra confidence.

0: confidence knowing when they go here for the first time, there's a reason they're here.
1: But that's also the case when we look at a meeting like tomorrow on the Ballarat synthetic or on these Tuesdays going forward. We see that the Ballarat, for all that we discuss around how that Ballarat surface is currently playing, the horses who are local and who work on it every morning, that is a real advantage with that surface and how it's playing.
0: Well, and they know exactly what you're going to get with that surface as well. So Ballarat and Pakenham are certainly two different beasts when it comes to synthetic tracks, but they've both got their advantages for certain horses.
1: Have you been out to Ballarat since that new surface got put?
0: No.
1: Have you had a show? I'm working out there tomorrow. I'm looking forward to having a little walk and like a feel of that.
0: Yeah, I'm out there Thursday.
1: Interesting, okay.

0: Well, I mean,
1: show and tell.
0: Another point that we also, racing viewers and punters who've been in the game a long time will of course know this, but I think assumption of knowledge is always a negative, so we should say it anyway. Not all pollies are the same.
1: No, well, they're not. They're actually made out of completely different services, particularly when you go around the country and you see there's a number of different poly services, as we call them. So, and that's a whole long conversation, which
0: but also
1: it doesn't
0: belie
1: the 30 seconds we've got till jump time.
0: Yeah, but also for those horses, when we know, oh, well, they had wins at, you know, Kempton or, you know, all weather tracks in the UK, doesn't always translate to something down here. Anyway, they're loading now ahead of the fifth event. This is the maiden over 2,200 metres. We do have a smaller field here. Remember to take out the one and two, your scratchings. We'll head back up to Brendan.
2: Explain goes in, Filiana Wood, and poor old Johnny Ray, the favourite to move in along with Parrot Club. So he's 360, poor old Johnny Ray. He's 14th start. He's just got the two placings to his name. Interesting here to see how hard Explain will go on the lead. They're ready to go. They're racing. And they broke it an okay line. Explain began well. Real Raider was safely away nearer the inside. Caruso going forward and poor old Johnny Ray is rolling up towards the speed. But it's going to be Explain who has the lead with a circuit left to go. Caruso to second. Poor old Johnny Ray around a third. Looking to drop in ahead of Real Raider, who's just holding the favourite three deep as they meet the first two. And then Crystal Jane back on the inside, followed by It's a Given. And at the tail of the field is Parrot Club. So out towards the 1,600 metre mark they go. Explain in front leads Caruso 3/4 of a length. Two lengths away to poor old Johnny Ray, who eventually got Real Raider down to the inside, is now fourth. They're two lengths in advance of It's a Given. Second last on the inside, Crystal Jade. At the tail of the field is Parrot Club. Explain the leader, Caruso, keeping it company as they prepare to work towards the back. Explain, who likes to roll along at the head of proceedings, now goes a length and a quarter clear. Caruso comes back into a clear second. They're four lengths on poor old Johnny Ray, a neck to Real Raider. A length and a half to It's a Given, a further length away to Crystal Jade, and Parrot Club is at the tail of the field. So along the back, Explain in front. Filiana Wood leads by a length. Caruso in second placing, no change to the order. Three and a half lengths to poor old Johnny Ray and then Real Raider, followed by It's a Given, a length and a half to Crystal Jade and still Parrot Club at the tail of the field. Explain towards the next turn, brings him off the back straight and leads away by 3/4 of a length. Caruso running second at the 800 metres. Poor old Johnny Ray just creeping closer with Real Raider to the fence. Now Newitt gets to work on It's a Given. He's putting in a quick looping run around the outside. Crystal Jade next, Parrot Club back to the tail of the field. So the leaders are stretching now. Explain Caruso, It's a Given. Real Raider trying to come out underneath of poor old Johnny Ray, who was flat-footed when the speed went on. And saving ground is Crystal Jade. Around the turn, 400 metres to go. The leader, It's a Given. Looming on the outside now, though, was Real Raider. Then Caruso. Crystal Jade has saved an enormous amount of ground, is running onto the inside. And then poor old Johnny Ray. Real Raider up alongside It's a Given, who's providing resistance. It's a Given at the 100, carting Real Raider right up the track. Real Raider and It's a Given. It's a Given's fighting. Real Raider's not getting there. It's a Given. It's a Given as one of

0: listed out of Eddington. This is the Cosmic Zeus Sprint, raced up and down the country back in sort of 2008 and 2009 as well, racking up 20 wins. This race here, Brave Ruler. Justin, we'll give you a stat. Last time he was in a class one at Eddington, he won a 520 metre race in 29.95 over Daddy Longlegs at the back end of 2023. He ran second favourite to Hazel Go in a Group One Saint Ledger when he was down the track from box number one. He just isn't the bravest old Brave Ruler. He gets a chance here fresh up at 170.
1: Probably the most interesting dog of the day, isn't he? Blakey's just an intriguing dog. Look, I have found him on top. It's not often I tip a dog who's on his way to turning five, who hasn't won a race for over 2 years. He was a very talented dog, wasn't he, earlier on, Brave Ruler? He's had numerous injury problems, I presume, because he has been sparingly raced, and we haven't actually seen him since April. It's interesting that he's back here, obviously with the industry shutting down in about 5 weeks. Wouldn't it be great to see him get another win? Would he be his first for over 2 years? From just a pure class point of view, he's got them covered, but it's hard to be too confident. Now, he trialled in a 17.22. That would suggest that he should be winning this race. Often they don't come out and replicate those solo trials, but he's such an intriguing runner. I'd love to call him home, and I've got him on top.
0: He gets a chance here as well. Diaz can follow the speed from three. Time to leave the Fahey Wiley factor. Just the one race winner out to 4.80. So the market tells a story there. And Tiger 2's been consistent, but just broke a maiden last time out. So probably gets his best ever chance. Brave Ruler on the comeback.
1: Yeah, looking not a strong field as you've just rattled off. I thought Diaz a rough chance. Funny dog, Diaz. I've got Diaz in third pick. Needs a bit of room. Look, if there's a bit of a lane there for Diaz, he can punch into this. Rowdy Jewel does his best work at the back end. Makes it hard to win races. He gives away a bit of a start. He'll be running on. So, yeah, intriguing race. Well, he got to 170. They're just looking elsewhere very late here. $1.95, but he will run the favourite. Brave Ruler, intriguing runner. Fresh up. The Cosmic Zeus Sprint, Brave Ruler in two, ready to go. Set now, racing, he jumped fair, Diaz out pretty well. Diaz is going to leg to the lead, front time to leave, around the outside goes Tiger 2, a run through Brave Ruler. Further back, Rowdy Jewel, oh, Brave Ruler, I think he might have gone a miss. Time to leave, but it's all Diaz. Diaz skips away, Diaz beat Rowdy Jewel, Tiger 2, Queen Luna. Time to leave, Homebush Alec, and not good to see Brave Ruler. Well, it was probably always a bit of a risk, but he's gone and missed there. He has chased out and after the field, so hopefully nothing too serious. But I'd say that might be the last we see of Brave Ruler. 3.589, Diaz. Diaz the winner. Diaz is the winner. Well, as I said, he's a funny dog. Once Brave Ruler was out of commission, he's just pinched it, isn't he? Diaz, 13.450. 13.450, bit of value there. Rowdy Jewel running on, Tiger 2. Well, it's a real shame. Hopefully he's A-OK. He has run it. It doesn't look massively serious, but he's certainly gone amiss there. And well, there's the great man himself, Mark Rosanowski, I see down on track as well. But, unfortunate there, Blake. Unfortunate there. That's no good for Brave Ruler. But Diaz, at a bit of a price, he's a very hard dog to catch, as we see shots of the Hall of Famer himself. Something you and I can only dream of, really. No hope of you and I turning up in a Hall of Fame. I tell you what, unless we're just out the back having a beer watching that man get the award. We're back with the next at 4.50.
0: He is, and he's good enough for the years of trackside experience to find the camera. Mark Rosanowski, yeah, Hall of Famer. And doing some great stuff with the on-track team around the mental health of racing participants at the moment. Real crucial factor and thing that the on-track team are doing. Congratulations to Johnny McInerney and the team. Diaz strikes box number three at a nice each-way price, beating home the five. That being Rowdy Jewel in the eight, Tiger 2 for the Dempsey team. Three races left to come. Albury, that race was on a trackside too, as we head to Pinjarra out in the west for race number two. Edge 11 at $2, current favourite, the Bell Huey 650, and out at $9.50. Ryan Warwick is made for me. In terms of the tips and tricks and selections today, as we head out with Matt McDermott, he's the man with the good oil there. He is with Edge 11 on top. 3, 7, 5, and 6 is how he lines them up. three.

0: 7, 5, and 6 there, with the 7 Rockabilly Joe in behind. Ideal headline as well. That could be the value of the 5 out there at $11 with his selections there. It's just had the 2 starts at $15s into $10 late as we're 90 seconds out. Trackside 2, speaking of Albury, they also got Terrelgan and more harness action out of Globe Derby coming up inside the next 10 minutes. For us, we'll have Pinjarra and then we'll head back to New South Wales. We've got Scone coming up. Well, the next race upcoming in 6 minutes time for Scone. Mick Wallace and Ben Hall, who is the caller, helping us out there. Ben has gone for race number 4. He's got 10 Maples on top, 10, 2, 7 and 3, while Mick Wallace for race number 4 has got Maples as well. He's gone 10 to beat the 11, 2 and 8. And that race will be in 6 minutes time. It'll be hard on the back of Pinjarra, this race over the 2,185 metres and off to the 1,700 metres there out of Scone. And that takes us back towards Addington. The next race extra, race number 3 in 10 minutes, features Go Flyer. Hope she can grab another one in the next 5 weeks. She's been a consistent campaigner and she gets the downgrade today, which has seen her price come into $2.60. Hopes a higher $3.50. Homebush Murphy's a big chance as well at $3. We'll link in with Matt McDermott now, the build up to the second.
1: So they're at the start here. And race 2 is for the 2-year-old, a Westbred, with Edge 11 getting out. The favourite open odds on at 190. And the best price that's been on offer now for her is 225. Bell Huey into 480, second favourite with Rockabilly Joe. And Made For Me, who's been placed 4 of her 5, is at 850. So Edge 11 moves down into barrier 2. The favourite as they're starting to move up. The Bell Huey sharing the second line of betting. Trainer Sonia Zucchiati just needs one win for a total of 200. And also at 480 is Rockabilly Joe. He moves down into barrier 6. So the mobile on the move now. 2-year-olds. This is the Gary Elson Westbred. And the fielder coming up. The Bell Huey on the inside. Edge 11, Wild Time, Made For Me move up. Rockabilly Joe comes into line. Ideal headline to fulfill his barrier as Light on the Hill is moving up with Bush Queen. Pas de Beret on the inside and the Vitruvian Man on the outside. And ready to go. Thanks, Trav. They're set. Green light now and racing. Edge 11 away well, gets past the Bell Huey. Outwider coming over Made For Me and joins Edge 11 at the post from Wild Time on the outside of the Bell Huey behind the lead. Pas de Beret is 3 back the inside. Light on the Hill comes through 1-2. Getting into trouble there is the Vitruvian Man and gallop for a couple of strides. Going wide was Rockabilly Joe. Bush Queen got down to the pegs 4 back. And Ideal Headline is the last one as Light on the Hill hooks out and goes around quickly running into the back and goes up and joins Edge 11. So into the Australian pacing goal, back straight. Edge 11 in front of Light on the Hill. On the inside to Bell Huey. Made For Me is 1-1. Pas de Beret now 3 back to pegs. Wild Time is 6th. Bush Queen next on the inside of Rockabilly Joe. As Made For Me eases now and goes up around Light on the Hill, who restrained in the moving line to get some cover. And as they race off the far turn, 43-1, still finding positions here with Edge 11 in front off the back straight. Leading Rockabilly Joe coming around quickly. So Edge 11 kicks up from Made For Me now. Now grabbing the 1-1. The Bell Huey gets a nice run behind the leader. Light on the Hills now back, 1 out and 2 back. Pas de Beret the inside. Wild Time had dropped down to the pegs ahead of Bush Queen. The Vitruvian Man is second last, and on the inside is Ideal Headline. First quarter, 30.7. Coming in with a lap to go. Edge 11 leads 3 quarters to Rockabilly Joe. Now on the outside of the Bell Huey in a pocket third. Made For Me is 1-1. Pas de Beret, 5th, Light on the Hill, the outside. 3 quarters Wild Time, 3 lengths from the lead. Then comes Bush Queen on the inside of Vitruvian Man, and a length away at the tail of the field is Ideal Headline. After the bell and out of the straight, they go up to the DFG legal half mile, and Edge 11 comes through the second quarter in an even 30 seconds for a 60.7 half, Edge 11, from Rockabilly Joe and the Bell Huey. Then Made For Me on the inside, Pas de Beret midfield, Light on the Hill next, Wild Time on the inside, The Vitruvian Man, and then comes Bush Queen and a length and a half to Ideal Headline. About to go off the Australian pacing goal, back straight with Edge 11 from Rocket.

0: Billy Joe. A half a length is the margin. The Bill Huey right in behind them. Made For Me one off the far turn. Then Pardue Beret, light on the heel. Wild Time further back, the Vitruvian Man. An Ideal Headline on the outside of Bush Queen. 29.2 at the Chicken Man 400. About six lengths from first to last. Edge 11 comes to the turn. The Bill Huey awaits a run as Rocky Billy Joe drops off. Around the outside goes Made For Me. Wild Time had buffeted into the clear. Got to the outside from light on the heel. Down to the sprint lane is the Bill Huey giving chase to Edge 11, Made For Me. Pardue Beret drives up behind a wall. Wild Time wider out, grabbing the front. The Bell Huey. The Bell Huey had taken the lead. Wild Time finishing well, but the Bell Huey. The Bell Huey from Wild Time, Made For Me at Edge 11. Finishing well was Bush Queen there. Pardue Beret never really got a crack. Ideal Headline behind them. The Vitruvian Man, light on the hill. Rockabilly Joe had dropped out. 29.9 final quarter. Australian pacing goal mile rates about 2 minutes and 2/10 and 200 training wins to Sonia Zucchiati. With the Bell Huey, driven by Denny Roberts. And
1: yeah, the Bell Huey strikes another competitive fear out there in the worst. Well done if you got involved there with the Bell Huey. 45 seconds away from Scone Race 4 as we head towards the first leg of the Lake Quaddy. And that pool building nicely, over $17,000 already in. Maples, that favourite from the Paul Massara team. Aaron Bullock aboard the famous Gallas at $2.70 as we head on board with our team as they're about to load up.
2: So about to come up, the first race today was won by the favourite in very good style, justifying a very short quote in Cape Cod. Suasion was well back to take out the second on debut, and the previous at Balmiro at 25-1 in the old caused somewhat of a boil over. Maples, filly by the Autumn Sun, out of Kingman Mare in Nevada. Goes 1450 to 1700, second start in a race, but her pedigree suggests that'll be no problem whatsoever. Ocean Tsunami for Scott Singleton. Wouldn't know how to run poorly, that Kiwi bred filly. And the third line of betting occupied by the 11 here, and that's Moana Gold. $4 to, in fact, $4. They've kept her very, very safe in betting for Kristen Buchanan.
3: Yeah, and I know late in the piece, she's the one that's really trimming up. And she's had a really good foundation. She's had the 12 starts for a win and four minor placings. I like the fact that she's already had five runs this preparation, so she's rock hard fit. A peak performance last start, defeating Kiwi Harmony there over the 1512 metres at Port Macquarie. That was on a soft seven track, open right up to win by more than 2.5 lengths. So her confidence is a sky high at the moment, and we see it quite a lot. Horses that take a little while to break their maiden, they can go bang bang, and I'm sure punters are hoping that'll be the case here with Moana Gold.
2: So in they come. Here's race four as we head up to Ben Hall.
4: Kick off at Newcastle, where it runs second. Went straight to town after that. So make its presence felt here. Ocean Tsunami, apprentice Izzy Neal aboard, and trained locally by Scott Singleton. We are just about set and ready to go. 1,700 metres the journey. Scone RSL benchmark 58.

Red light blinks, should catch them shortly. Begin with one. Off now. Now, Maples began about midfield. Heapy's Legacy fast away, and Sweet Justice has speed out of the barrier, and Moana Gold's going forward. Not far away was Zugo Boss, then came further back in the field Caledonian. Out wider, Grand Diablo, then came next in the field was Ocean Tsunami, followed by Maples, now settling fourth last. On the inside next was Casterly Rock, and Corpseman is last of all at the 12.50. The leader is Sweet Justice, out by three quarters, Heapy's Legacy. Grand Diablo is out three wide in the early part of the race, but is pressing forward there, followed then by Zugo Bossy inside. Moana Gold is back fifth. Length and a half away, Maples, who improved along the rail. Then came Caledonian on its outside. Two lengths away, Ocean Tsunami. Casterly Rock second last, and Corpseman still whipped them in. So Sweet Justice is the pilot down the side, passing the 800. Led by a length to Heapy's Legacy, Grand Diablo still out three wider. They were followed by Zugo Boss, Moana Gold, Maples has crept a little bit closer. It's only about three and a half off the leader. Then Caledonian, Ocean Tsunami, well back in the field. Then Casterly Rock and Corpseman still last. Down to the 450 as they approach the home turn. Sweet Justice in front. Heapy's Legacy called on the outside. Zugo Boss back to the rail. And Bullock takes the shortcut with Maples. It's going right up the inside. Then came Moana Gold down the outside. Caledonian, here's Maples out after Sweet Justice. Then came Zugo Boss. Moana Gold's down the outside. Caledonian's running on well, and so is Ocean Tsunami. Maples in front trying to fend them off, but Ocean Tsunami sweeping up on the outside. Caledonian going well.

0: Then came Corpsman Zugo Boss Moana Golda.
1: 5 and 11, 10-2, 5 and 11. Maple's close thing, but gets it done there. Coolborn Taylor sprint here out of the Eddington Extra Meeting. Go Flyer. 270 is favourite. Has been around for a little bit now. Justin Go Flyer. I've always had a bit of a soft spot for her. She's always a bit of value racing at class 2 to place. It's coming in the market now because she's back in grade and she's got a pretty good downgrading sequence of form.

0: turn, a lot of acceleration. He could power along, skips away. Thought he might just be able to pinch this, number five, but I have thought that before. Go Fly can win, and Hopes of High will be getting home well. I thought this was a pretty good same race multi. Five, top two, Murphy, 2 and 7, top three. I reckon they trifecta it. It was about $4.50. You haven't got long to get on, but I reckon it's the 5, 7, 2 same race multi. They're the trifecta, aren't they? Go Fly on the downgrade here, gets a clean shot, can easily win. Hopes of High is charging through the line, doesn't muster a lot early, but Matt looks good and he'll get his shot. So I think all three have got a case to be prosecuted here. 5, 7, 2, and Bolt maybe doing what she does often and run fourth. She'll be out on the track, of course. Green light is there. Corbin Taylor sprint. This is heat deal. Race number 13 of 15. Set to go. Murphy the 5, we're ready, racing. Homebush Murphy comes off clean and look at him go, he's going to power to the lead over Bolt and then Go Flyer, a run through. Hopes are High, further back, Impressive Elf, Claws and Emperor, and last striking Bill the leader, Homebush Murphy, but here's Go Flyer, down the outside comes Bolt, it's out wide, Bolt, would you believe, Bolt's got up, good on you Jackie. Jackie Hart has got up with Bolt to beat Go Flyer. Then we've got Homebush Murphy and Hopes are High, not much over the 4. Further back there, we've got Claws and Emperor, Striking Bill, and Impressive Elf, Jack Hart. You'll be off to Lone Star after that one, my friend. Well, Bolt has really picked up a length or two in her recent runs to get over top of the Go Flyer, who looked likely. Homebush Murphy swamped again. That'll be it for me. I'm not dipping him again. He had his chance today, and he just can't get the 295. Hopes are High, threading through late, but it was Bolt. Well, have a look at the totes here. 12.20, 10.80. Staying out wide on the track as she does. Gee, she hasn't won a race forever, Bolt. But Jack Hart off one more roadie victory last week, and Bolt this week. He's on cloud nine there, Blake. And Bolt has turned around a long run of outs to get home there.
1: Yes, yeah, super. I think echo all those thoughts. Always great to see Jack Hart grab one after he did last Friday with that win. And, yeah, picked up a win back with Rally Wally back at the end of May, and Billy Vroom Vroom as well as one more roadie again in May. That's been his last 5 or 6 winners. Jake Hart, congratulations to you. Race number 4 at Emerald's about to jump. Let's get on course with our team.
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0: The Cypher, Speed King, well back in the field. I'm Not Grey, and they're followed by Full, Startling Cat, and one of the last to pull up, Summer Sizzling.
1: 10, the Stonemason. Amy Meisner aboard for David Rewald at a big price to knock us straight out of the quaddie. Bang, the Stonemason. Too good, fresh today. Has shown us absolutely nothing fresh before, but have a look at that today. Too good. 5, Too Many Kisses. Tried hard. Was closing off, but the bird had flown. 10, the Stonemason. Too good. 10 beats 5. I thought maybe the 9, Freddie Eddie, is there for third. I tell you what, that was a big run, Crimson Decipher. May have possibly run fourth. Was a forlorn chance on the corner, but picked off and made a little bit of ground late. But yeah, they don't pay for fourth or fifth or sixth, do they? But 10 beats 5, we know that. Possibly the 9, Freddie Eddie, is bobbing there for third. That's Crimson Decipher switching back to the inside. And there's also one of Glenda Bell's there. Is that the... I better not stick my neck out, it looks like.
2: Yep, on the inside there at Emerald, the 10 will strike there. The Stonemason at $19, fresh up today. It hadn't been sighted 72 days since an effort there at Fangold in April. Off to Warrnambool and race jumping in 2 minutes. Keep an eye on the right-hand side of the screen as well. We've got Pakenham kicking off our late quaddie here. Nearly $100,000 in the pool already if you're thinking about having a late quaddie at Pakenham. Over $95,000 in already, 5 minutes out before the jump on a Monday afternoon. So chance to play into the last four races here. As we'll link in with the team there, then Warrnambool have got a $3 favourite, Ben Shiraz, then ahead of the 1 Paul Cade as well, and the 8 Kingston Girl. Jumping on track and looking forward to the next couple of races.
3: Another win for Inga Freddie from box number 6. We're about to find out. Number 7, the favourite, Ben Shiraz, ran 22-44 from this box on the 18th of May, and times over the 400 have been marginally quicker that of, say, Kensington Girl as well. Now, Kensington Girl, number 8, won at Ballarat on debut from box 4 in March in 22-44. So as they arrive at the start, we'll get underway with our loading process here at Warrnambool for race number 3 very shortly. Big thank you to Matt Gohire, our sponsors. 420 off the inside, Poor Cade, $14. Poor Alicia, Poor Eris, number 3, $9.50. Rita Skeeter, $23, $15. Eccentric Mona, $7 for Inga Freddie. Ben Shiraz, $3.20. The favourite ahead of Kensington Girl, drawn alongside box 8, currently $3.90. So at the start here at Warrnambool for the third event, thanks to Matt Gohire. And Ben Shiraz heads the market here, running 22-44 back on the 18th of May and from this box as well. So just awaiting our loading process to commence here at Warrnambool for the third event. Few last minute rub downs and words of encouragement as well. So we saw a number of tails wagging as they went across to the start as well, which is always great to see how much our greyhounds love their racing. So here at the track here for the third, the field just assembled behind the start. We're just waiting our loading process to commence. 390 Kensington Girl, box 8, 320 Ben Shiraz is the favourite. Box 7, the drawn side by side, well specced. 420 off the inside, Paul Cade to run the red, who ran 22-58 from box 8 here at the track on the 18th of May. Getting set for a start, Amber Light about to switch to green. Moving in. Ben Shiraz, the favourite, box 7. All in and locked away. Box and loaded here at Warrnambool for the third. We're getting set for a start. Green light on, ready to go. Favourite wears black. Green light on. And they're often chasing. Lovely line out of the boxes in Kensington Curl. Ping the lead and she charges on forward. Gets about two or three on them early. Inga Freddie now into second. In third, then Eccentric Motor from Rita Skeeter. And the favourite, who didn't step the best, is now on the improve and charging through the pack. That's Ben.

0: That late quaddy pool just continues to climb there, out continues to get well over on the $100,000 mark, 105,000 and growing. Here's race number six.
1: A good amount of tempo early. I realistically think Poisonous can just hold that fence and be the one that has to do the least amount of work to get there. But I know Jackson Radley was on SEN this morning giving Patagoni a good push as well. So no doubt he's looking to keep that horse forward and in this race. So the speed should be willing early, and I think that'll likely give the rest of them their chance.
2: We'll be catching up with Jackson Radley a little bit later on. He's set to have a conversation with Gab Trackside. And I mean, I was actually at a local footy game on Saturday, and we were actually just talking about, rather than about the footy, we were talking about these Tassie jockeys who are coming over and the strength with which they are riding. And I don't think it was ever clearer than on Saturday at Caulfield.
1: Well, I wonder how long that loophole is going to stay at the moment, that they can ride so many winners in Tassie and they get over here with their full 3 kilos. And I'm not knocking that. It's brilliant, because what we've seen now is Jackson Radley and Jabez Johnson have been, or Jabez Johnson?
2: Jabez.
1: They've both come over here with a stack of winners under their belt, and they have just dominated. And they are both very good young riders who've got good futures.
2: Yeah, and got good support systems around them as well, I believe, which is a really important point to stress as well. Now we're behind the barriers, milling around. We're going to jump slightly after our advertised start time for the sixth event.
1: Bit of that going on today.
2: Little bit, but that tunnel, 56 seconds. If you don't get through it in time, you're going to jump late. Anyway, let's head up to Brendan.
3: Launstar is in. Next to move up will be King's Tash. And they're making a reasonable line up there for the first leg of the quaddy. Chisholm about to get ready. Absolute Power, Prevention, and also Talladega Girl back from the line. She was awarded the Sandown race last run, last preparation, when Harmonette was disqualified. So she's now a two-time winner. Talladega Girl moves in. Absolute Power to come forward, and the last one will be Prevention. The Duff and Simon Lawyers handicap is the sixth. Get the quaddy underway. Just Prevention to move in. If you're looking for Poisonous in some publications, we're still down as a Godolphin. Blue is in white with the black and blue sleeves. The Black Shamrock drawn down there on the inside. They're ready to go. They're racing, and Patagoni missed the start by a length and a half. Lawnstar began quickly nearer the inside. Poisonous was away well. Chisholm's looking to come over ahead of Prince of Brookie and Racy Casey, with Prevention out a fraction deep. Back in midfield is Punic War, trailed by Talladega Girl, then Absolute Power, Titan of Choice, King's Tash second last, and Patagoni last, and 12 off the leader. Chisholm keen to go faster, was allowed to roll onto the lead, led Lawnstar by 2 lengths, Prince of Brookie a length away third, Poisonous fourth at the 600, then Racy Casey, Punic War, Talladega Girl with Prevention deep. Deeper still was Absolute Power as they start the turn for home from Titan of Choice, King's Tash, and last of all, Patagoni. 3:50 left to go. Down on the inside, the leader is Chisholm, with Lawnstar the centre, Prince of Brookie the white jacket, Poisonous running onto the fence, Racy Casey beyond the middle starting to get warm. The leader is Prince of Brookie, Racy Casey closing up the inside, Poisonous from Chisholm. Still Prince of Brookie in front though, holding a length on Racy Casey, and Prince of Brookie beat Racy Casey. Talladega Girl home from the back will grab third, ahead of Poisonous, and then Lawnstar, who never finished it off, from Titan of Choice, Punic War. They were followed by Chisholm, King's Tower. Well back in play, Prevention, in company with Absolute Power, and at the tail after the slow getaway was Patagoni. Prince of Brookie at a double-figure price lands the first leg of the quaddy. Number three for Bailey Kinnamont and Nicky Burke had placed fresh previously and comes to the synthetic for the first time. It jumped out Cranbourne in preparation for this, sat just behind the speed, found the lead early on in the straight and was able to maintain the momentum to the line. Racy Casey has run well. Talladega Girl from the second half of the field works home into third, and Poisonous will run fourth.

0: Raiders also 3-18, 7-2. Under the winning margin, there was a length second and third. 103.20 the time, 103.20 to Prince of Brookie, who is a four-year-old bay gelding by Bull Point out of Dollhouse. Finicky Burke and Bailey Kinnamont second across the line to 18. Racy Casey for T.O. Nugent and Jamie Edwards first up from a break has run in second. Third into number seven, Talladega Girl. She is a brown filly by Alabama Express out of Daddy's Pulpit, Nadia Daniels and Lindsay Park. And Poisonous has run back in fourth. Fifth across went to Lone Star, and then Chisholm runs back in sixth. Around 10:20 and 3:10, the winner, Racy Casey, 5:70, 3:40. Talladega Girl, 85.80. Quinella, 154.30. Exact. Trifectas paid 2,000. First four, 19,672.80. So well done if you're able to find a share.
1: Your first leg of that all-important late quaddie taken out by Prince of Brookie. Bailey Kinnamont and Nicky Burke fresh up today. The son of Bull Point, Dollhouse strikes in race number six. Horse probably named after Brett Stewart. He was known as the Prince of Brookie, Prince of Brookvale Oval, Manly fullback who lit up what's now known as Four Pines for a long, long time. Was at Manly a few weeks ago. Saw Michael Hooper out there, former Wallaby captain who had plenty of time against the All Blacks back in the day. But I digress. Albury's been abandoned, by the way. Albury has been abandoned. Those refunds will be resulted ASAP from the team there. Albury has been officially abandoned. We saw that other race move to Trackside 2. And then they have abandoned races 5, 6 and 7. All required bets will be refunded ASAP was the message a few minutes ago. As you see, a brilliant sunset as the lights and moon take effect out of the Garden City, Justin, 4 minutes out from the Kara Jacks Sprint. Final wind-up. A few sweating on this one, I can imagine, Justin, for the Maltese about to wind up on this and potentially miss Wobbly. Final wind-up. First up to the races. It was over the middle distance, so you can always forgive that because it did trial nicely over 295 metres. Second behind Homebush Trooper and then was into it, beating home no

0: been really struggling to even look like winning. So she's the dog that's got, if I may, generally quite a slow beginner. So yeah, I can see why she's so popular here. I have tipped away from her, not necessarily knocking her at all. She might just be too good for them. But I just thought she was short enough, so I'm just looking for a little bit of value. But yeah, there was only a three-dog field she beat too, beating No Mistake over the 5.20. So the dog we're going to have a look at here is Party Bus. Now, to be fair, Blake, she is a dog that hasn't made habit of winning at all, made winning a habit. She is a dog who looked pretty tidy early on, but really she's really struggled, to be honest, to win races. But she looks a key player here, always good from out there. She draws out there a lot, obviously, in the PBD system. She's got a very slow trapper directly under her, and she's gorgeous. So she looks to get a really clean shot. I just wonder if she's ever going to get back to the top of the podium here. This looks a very good opportunity for her. She's an each way quote at 550.
1: Yeah, she was whacking away at the start of her career. Out wide, Party Bus on this middle distance, trips to the 457. So she has done a good job with connections there. Got Party Bus a chance here. You've also got the likes of Homebush Annie at $9 out to that sort of price now. Justin, who 1751 winner, a few of these greyhounds have just picked up the one win and has been going between here and Invercargill of late.
0: Well, I've got her on top at just at the price, so I think she's the value bet here. And I didn't make her the value of the day, but she's certainly the longest priced runner I've tipped on top all day, Blake, and I think there's a little bit of a case for her. Just want to say, look, she's only won from 19, but she has placed 8 times. She can bring a bit of box speed in here, and as we've seen a few times across certainly the middle part of the program today, we've seen double-figure winners who have just been able to pinch it off the front with a bit of argy-bargy behind. That could be a scenario here. I think she's certainly good enough to do that. You look at her career, she won her maiden fairly early, so it was only start 4 that she won her maiden, which means ever since she has been in class 1. So a lot of these placings have actually been class 1. Look, I think she's good enough to get on speed here, and she can run a bit of a race. Each way, I thought she was the value in the race number 4.
1: Yeah, I like that. $10s into $8 now, the market play there. Justy and of the others, Lee Doria's got early speed, and Mitch and Manly, she's just sort of down in her confidence, isn't she? She's not like that long ago, she was in class 2, but hasn't sort of yelped now that she's been back in class 1 either.
0: Yeah, a few of these dogs are just starting to really taper off. We said it earlier with another of the Mitchum, it was Mitchum Roxy, wasn't it? Just a shadow of sort of what she was doing some time ago. Mitchum Mandy's very much in the same boat. She's just racing well below her best, very hard to make a case for her. The 6, Elite Oreo, always been quite a limited wee girl. Elite Oreo, probably not the worst here. She's on the slightly fresh side here, a couple of weeks off, can bounce and put herself in the race. She might not be the worst. And although we were just talking up Jack Hart after winning with one more,

0: Justin is about to lock and load.
1: Dog, we didn't mention she's gorgeous. She went through a period last year. She was a real money muncher. She was going around odds on every week and getting beaten. So she's always been a bit hard to follow. Intriguing race, the Karajang Sprint. Very good greyhound for Alison Lee, ready to go. Final wind-up, the favourite, Set Racing, comes out nice. Oh, Annie missed it, bouncing out. Final wind-up along with Elite Oreo. Round them goes She's Gorgeous. Up the centre, Mitch and Mandy driving. Further back of the field, Spitfire, May Party Bus, home Bershani. But final wind-up, favourite took over. Raced away from Spitfire May, who's charging late. But final wind-up, off with the prize. Good effort, Spitfire May. Ran second, third over was She's Gorgeous, Elite Oreo. Party Bus, Mitch and Mandy and Annie. Gee, she didn't get the start at all today. She was one of the last out, and she'll be last home. Favourite scores, final wind-up number two. Final wind-up number two for the Fahey Wiley Kennel. Too good, 17.54, was able to rail up underneath She's Gorgeous, shoulder her off the lead, and just gave that beautiful run through for Spitfire May, who's put in her best performance. Although she has been finding the line, hasn't been that handy to them on the turn for a long time, and really powered up late. Maybe she's got a win here. Maybe she's got win number two in here for Jack before we're done. Maybe. The way Jack's starting to fire up, he's coming to the party late. He might get one out of Spitfire May yet, Blake. But the favourite's own there, final wind-up, and we've got the final wind-up with one to go. I reckon we can end the 15 races on a winner, Blake. Miss Wobbly. I reckon the Wobbly will get the job done in the last.
0: You're taking on the might of Kattaya Flyer as well, Jack Hart. Might have a thing to say about that. Looking forward to seeing one of your best go around in the last. Justin, the 170 favourite. Well done to that man out there, Dave Fahey. Co-trains alongside Katie Wiley. Congratulations to you, Katie, as well. Doing the training of this one. Just managed to level up nicely, and Jean also in the ownership with Dave when She's Gorgeous came for a look. Final wind up, she managed to be brave and put the shoulder in My Redeemer, Chetty Mavis. So really well related as well, with Chetty Mavis going around and being amongst that good Ice Savannah breeding from years gone by. As he gives us the salute, Dave Fahey for the Eddington Greyhounds. We'll be back there shortly out of the Eddington Greyhounds, but until then, plenty more to come.
2: Racing is a game of precision, form, hours of study.
3: Or you could just have a go. Haven't studied? That's fine. We've done the homework for you.
4: We'll talk it through. We'll argue about it. But we'll land on something together.
3: You're not watching experts lecture, you're watching mates work it out. When it wins, it's a shared win. When it doesn't, well, that's rugby league. You're in good company on Out the Gate. Join the pot, join the fun.
0: Yeah, it's just as fun to be in the studio as I hope it is to watch on at home or wherever you are. Get involved in on the chat, on Betcha, or watch along. Be a bit of a ride whether it goes well or badly. The last six of the last seven starts, it's been all one-way ticket to profit land, or return trip at that. Some nice races to come this Thursday night. Just having a bit of a peruse around the form now. Plenty of Class 5 sprints to take a look at. Some competitive races as well. Some of the best greyhounds going around Canterbury taking their part. First race is at 3:57. Miss out on Cotham's King, as Justin was saying. That's in race number one. Race five is at 5:27. That could be in the fun zone time. And then race number six is at 5:47. And we'll get into it from there. Callers with us, Mick McDermott. So you can tip us into a winner here. We're Sugar and Amma Booty Shaker, the favourite at 260 and 280 respectively.
5: See, Siren has fluctuated from $8 out to 14, back into 10. And Fear the Storm, 19 out of point to 20, back into $12. So 270 for Sugar, a debut winner by 19 metres down at Narrogin. And then fourth at her only other start behind Perfect Mickey was four back. And 5 metres away from the win in the end. Under 156 they went. I'm a Booty Shaker at 275. Is a winner of four races. Placed another two times in 10 starts. Good Brisbane form. Midfield in a heat of the Oaks in New South Wales back in late April. Drew out very wide restrained. They went 150. And she was able to get into sixth spot. First up here. for Greg and Sky Bond, and five

0: $5 Ideal Diamond. Ran fourth here, first up with a 55 last half, beaten a length Katama in third last time out behind Perfect Mickey. So they're the top three. It is the Kim Young 3-year old. About to move forward, although just out of the sulky momentarily. Driver of the favourite Sugar jumping back in now, and all just about in readiness with the amber light on. Third event on the program. And moving up now. 275 Sugar and I'm a Booty Shaker. And $6 Ideal Diamond and $9.50 Fear the Storm. Coming up is He Is Talking, I'm a Booty Shaker, The Sea Siren, Fear the Storm, Sugar, Ravenous on the inside with Ideal Diamond coming along, Waves of Fortune, Alvarez the back row, and Perfect Mickey on the inside. So the three-year-olds move off. Racing tomorrow at Gloucester Park. They race on Friday with Wagen as well, and Northam on Saturday back here Monday. Thanks, Travis. Moving up well, Kim Young, three-year-old. And at last look, Sugar and I'm a Booty Shaker. We're back to sharing favouritism at 275. Another quick look as the mobile nears the turn. It's now 265 Sugar, I'm a Booty Shaker, just out to 290. Into the straight comes the mobile, and away they go. Ideal Diamond away well from Sugar, out wide of the Sea Siren going up, but Ideal Diamond gets across and leads. Up into second goes the Sea Siren. Ravenous third on the inside. Sugar landed 1-1. I'm a Booty Shaker's wide going back. Perfect Mickey through with Fear the Storm. Alvarez on the inside of He Is Talking, and Waves of Fortune joined by the second favourite, I'm a Booty Shaker, at the back of the field. So about six lengths splits them, and it's Ideal Diamond running into the Australian pacing goal back straight and leading clearly with Symington, a length and a half to Ravenous. Ahead away is the Sea Siren, 1-1 Sugar around Perfect Mickey. A length further back is Fear the Storm on the outside of Alvarez. One away He Is Talking, covers Waves of Fortune, and one off, I'm a Booty Shaker, is at the back of the field. Lead time is 42.5. An Ideal Diamond goes from the far corner and leads the Sea Siren a full length without cover. The Sea Siren on the outside of Ravenous behind the lead. Sugar's fourth in the 1-1 from Perfect Mickey, fifth on the pegs. One out and two back, Fear the Storm. Alvarez the inside. He Is Talking third last in the running line, and the last two are Waves of Fortune and I'm a Booty Shaker. Onto the turn now, an Ideal Diamond's been in front from the outset and comes around the turn leading the Sea Siren by about three quarters. Ravenous in behind them third, and 31.4 is the first quarter. 1-1 is Sugar. Perfect Mickey the inside, then Fear the Storm. He's in front of He Is Talking with Alvarez. Four back the pegs and then Waves of Fortune and I'm a Booty Shaker. He Is Talking eases now. Comes up three wide with McDonald past the bell, and I'm a Booty Shaker follows him, and Waves of Fortune comes one off. Out of the straight now, about 8.50 to go. Ideal Diamond the leader, three quarters the Sea Siren. He Is Talking works up. In the middle is Sugar and Ravenous the inside. I'm a Booty Shaker is three wide, has cover. Fear the Storm in the centre. Perfect Mickey the inside. A length to Waves of Fortune going up three deep. And Alvarez back on the markers. Second quarter 29.9 after reaching the DFG legal half mile. And they'd really lifted the pace along the back straight with Ideal Diamond the leader. The Sea Siren and He Is Talking out there three deep. Behind him is I'm a Booty Shaker. Then Ravenous, who sticks on behind the lead from Sugar, awaiting a run, and on the inside is Perfect Mickey, 27.4 at the Chicken Man sponsored 400. Ideal Diamond nears the home corner. He Is Talking around the outside of the Sea Siren, then Ravenous, and then comes Sugar and I'm a Booty Shaker, needing to wind up as they turn. Ideal Diamond into the straight. He Is Talking, Ravenous, Perfect Mickey down to the sprint lane. Out wider is Sugar and I'm a Booty Shaker. It's still Ideal Diamond. He Is Talking's been three wide this last lap's got to within about a half. Now Sugar and I'm a Booty Shaker come with their runs, but too late. Ideal Diamond all the way, and Ideal Diamond held out. He Is Talking, Sugar and I'm a Booty Shaker all close up from the Sea Siren, Perfect Mickey, Fear the Storm, Ravenous, Waves of Fortune and Alvarez. Final 400, 28.5. Australian pacing gold mile rate is around 157.7.
1: Yeah, 2, 6, 3, and 7, the numbers there out of Pinjarra. We'll head straight away to Scone because we're building into race number 5 here. Three races left to come, including this. Celestial Deal is on favourite. Gay Waterhouse and Adrian Bott taking one out to Scone. is the favourite at $3.10, currently ahead of the Annabelle and Rob Archibald train Trapeze, who's had one start to the races and is fresh up this campaign. Off with our team on track and back to Addington on the other side.
2: He can get out of the machines cleanly. I really do think he'll be hard to beat, but it's one of those races. I wouldn't be surprised if something at longer odds won. It's just hard to line them all up.
3: Indeed is the case. So they're starting to load now, are they? Yes, first couple have been safely placed away. So still no change there at the top of betting. They seem to have found their place in the market, barring any late moves, of course. Trapeze just comes in a shade very late back into 390 now after being 480 this morning. Had been 420 or so, but now just tumbles into 390. So the gap narrows between the top two in betting here, Celestial Deal and Trapeze, as they link in. Here's race five as we go to Ben.
4: So runners at the barrier, and this race up the top of the chute.
5: No, I mean in the truck.
4: So coming forward is Cassie's Angel. So Cassie's Angel moving in. And Don't Say Do. There's only a few left to load here. So Don't Say Do. Trapeze still on it. And the jockey of Cassie's Angel's already waiting for its horse, or the jockey's waiting for the horse to come forward. It's being led around by the attendant. Pride's Easy Feed Maiden, so still on it, is about to get ready, and the last one to come forward will be Cassie's Angel, and will be set and ready to go. Scone, race number five of the day. Started coming around to the ladder. Celestial Deal favourite. Ready to go. Line looks good over there. Red light's been turned on. Off immediately. Don't Say Do began okay. Celestial Deal had plenty of speed out of the barrier with Trapeze, and also DJ's Angel driving forward with Sable Coat Big Dollar. Don't Say Do was beaten for speed in the early parts of the second half of the field, followed by Cassie's Angel, Bee's Knees, and still on it is last at the 750, but Celestial Deal burnt them off. Led by two lengths in second, DJ's Angel, Big Dollar third, and Sable Coat fourth. Then Don't Say Do back fit, Trapeze is wide. Then Bee's Knees, followed by Cassie's Angel, two off last, was still on it at the point of the home turn. 4.25 left to go. Celestial Deal out in the middle, led by a length and a half. Big Dollar back to the inside with Bee's Knees. Coming to the outside was DJ's Angel. Don't Say Do's nearer the inside. Trapeze behind those. Cassie's Angel's winding up out wider, but Celestial Deal, in the meantime, got three or four lengths clear. Bee's Knees runs to second, running on Cassie's Angel. Celestial Deal, 100 metres left to go, is in front, getting tired, but it will just hold on. Celestial Deal beat the fast-finishing Cassie's Angel. Bee's Knees, Don't Say Do. Then came further back in the field, Trapeze, still on it, run a good race, ran on past a few in the straight. They included Big Dollar, DJ's Angel, Sable Coat.
1: You got the drifts, it didn't matter on the tote. 6.21.40, you get nearly double the price there with the Gay Waterhouse Andrew and Bot Train Charge saluting. Back to Addington though, last time, Tyree Finn Dash sprint trip to finish us off for a Monday evening now. It gets dark there out at the Garden City. Interesting little race, Miss Bobley at 170, head of Araminta at $5, got Telltale Tommy. Could be a nice top four chance at $12. Katia Fire, back of Jack Hart's good form at tens, and Chosen Witness out fives at out there at fives and 155. Justin Evans for the last time today. Let's build the case. Miss Wobbly run down the last two, including by Prada Jewel, who really was knocking on the door for another win, wasn't she, when he scored last week?
6: This is a good VT to watch, Blake. Pratiju is a pretty handy type, very strong greyhound, so I think this is good form. That's her going to the lead, and she is showing some pretty good box speed in her last two. Look, as I say, Prada Jewel, we all liked last week. Andy McCook made Prada the best bet of the day. She's very strong late. So the fact that Miss Wobbly has just been overrun by her very late with a nice little gap to third, I think she'll be hard to beat here. I think Sozin's Queen won't offer up any opposition early. Araminta's got a bit of speed, but does tend to miss the kick at times. Telltale Tommy's very slow early. Homebushigi, not worried about it early. Kaitai Fire. Look, I think the map is there for Miss Wobbly just to take control of this race. Just on her last few efforts, she's just showing some really good box speed, a nice early pace. She only needs to run up to that run last week and she'll be winning this race. She is under lights here as the night time falls upon us here, Blake, but she looks bright. She looks ready to go. She looks very well. She's been strongly backed. 2:20 initially today, or this morning. I was happy to make her the next best of the day. And hopefully, it's always good to end a meeting on a winner, Blake. So hopefully the Wobbly One can do that.
1: So only as good as your last as well. Miss Wobbly 165, the favourite. Yeah, I'm into that early speed. And hopefully Kataya Fire for the Jack Hart fans goes well. $9.50 and $2. Justin, been always a privilege and a pleasure working with you for these greyhound days, going back to the old Postman Pad and Big Daddy days down at Ascot Park. Don't know how many we have left together, but it's been a bit of a ride for us in the last few years.
6: Yeah, tell you what, we're on the downward slide, aren't we? So got to enjoy every single second of it and concur with all of that. Always great sharing a shift with you. Not too many around more passionate about the game than you, Blake. So it's been great to have your knowledge over the years, and as we head into this final part of the industry, looking forward to another out the gate Thursday night. So three on top for Araminta is certainly a chance. I've got her in second. Like I say, just can be a half a stride slow, but she's got some pretty good acceleration. I think she'll get into it pretty quickly here, particularly with Telltale Tommy outside of her. So three to beat four. Kaitai Fire doesn't win them out of turn, racing quite well. Jack Hart's been in good form today. This dog placed two of his last four, fifth last week in a stronger class one, and five Telltale Tommy, who just doesn't give himself a chance early in his races. He's just got no muster at all, but tends to be running on at the back end. So that's how I saw it. Here we go. Good luck if you're on the Wobbly. Plenty of money suggests she's hard to beat here. Good, strong move late for Araminta. Probably got out to a bit of a stupid price at seven. She's been carved up late as the danger. So the three and the four, we will look for them. The green light is there. The Tyree Finn Dash sends us home, ready to go. Racing, Miss Wobbly steps straight to the lead. She's going to accelerate it underneath Homebushigi, who gives her a bit of a fright early. Three lengths, Araminta goes to third. Further back of the field, Kaitai Fire, Chosen Witness, Sozin's Queen, Telltale Tommy. But the best of good things, she's going to skirt away. Miss Wobbly is won out by four lengths. Araminta second, and third over was a photo. Kaitai Fire might have lobbed third there in front of Homebushigi, Chosen Witness, Telltale Tommy, and Sozin's Queen. Oh, yeah, she did it easily in the end. Miss Wobbly. Now, surely that tote dividend is. I tell you what, I'm just looking at the totes here. Somebody's had a crack at Araminta. That is crazy, crazy, crazy. Miss Wobbly has bolted, and somebody's had a crack at. Okay, I'm just trying to get my head around the totes here. Miss Wobbly, who's won on the fixed odds market at $1.90, if that's correct, has paid $16.80 money back, and Araminta has paid $5.30 the place. I will let Blake suss that out. Surely that's not correct. Surely that's not correct. But anyway, if you're on the fixed odds, she looked a good thing. She's got us home. One of the bets of the day. Always good to end on a winner. And it was a nice professional display. And on the strength of that, she might have more wins in her. That is a little bit of fun and games with the tote betting there, late Blakey boy. But Miss Wobbly and Araminta, who were the clear two favourites. And we've got $16 for the winner and Araminta five a place. Anyway, I don't know what's going on there, but she's got us home, Blake. Always a pleasure, my friend. Good luck on out the gate on Thursday night. I'll catch everybody tomorrow on the quick backup for a 12-race card on the straight track at Wanganui. So until then, very good evening.
1: Yeah, thanks, Justin. Well found as well, Miss Wobbly. Yeah, $16.80. It was $2,400 in the tote win pool, so we'll see how that balances up. But if you had a little few dollars there on the tote, you could be in the biz. You're always good on the backup as well, Justin, so we'll be listening in tomorrow for all the action tomorrow out of your local, the CD, with action coming to us from the Whanganui Strait. I know you've been following that and the Whanganui Strait, been listening to a few Tuesdays as well with yourself on the calling. Got Cowboys Rodeo up. couple of weeks ago as well when we were there at full time watching the action of the All Whites Iran. Unfortunately, the campaign came to an end on Saturday against Belgium, but always proud of the effort of the New Zealanders representing overseas, from myself and all the team behind the scenes, Justin Evans, all the team back here in the Stanley Street control room, as well as out there in Christchurch. Big thank you to everyone making the meeting possible out of Addington today. We'll catch you on Thursday night with a bit of Out the Gate. And until then, we'll leave you with the Sky team with Pakenham and Racing.com.

0: spell.
1: No question the horse is good enough. It's just off that long spell. And break, you do get a little bit of the second up blues sometimes. So, like I said, another one I'm just happy to give another run or two.
0: We'll revisit these in about 2 minutes when they cross the line. See how yourself and Brendan were aligned.
1: Oh, I love
0: aligned,
1: a bit of after timing. That's fun.
0: Let's head up now to Brendan in the caller's box ahead of the seventh event.
2: Paypal Army joins them now. Love Sparkles is away, as well as Sacro Catino and King Giro out of line as well. Be interesting to see how he reacts with the pacifiers on today. If he gets out and wants to roll, he could set up a strong tempo here. He led for a long way there at Bendigo in the Elmore Cup. They tried to lock him up there at Sandown first up from a spell, but he overraced in the second half of the field. Sacro Catino is moving up for Patrick Maloney. The race day medical handicap. Just the last two to get set. Love Sparkles moving in. Kengiro to come forward and they'll be ready. Light flashes. Field is set. And they're off and racing. Papal Army was slow. Away slow also was Gibson Blip and beginning fast Kengiro. And he's been allowed to stride onto the lead. Kengiro's going to lead on Broadway around to second and settling in third Bronte Beach from Save a Date for Me. Love Sparkles caught a fraction deep as they turn into the back ahead of Sacro Catino, who saves ground along the inside. A length Nishino Crescent, then Papal Army. And at the tail of the field is Gibson Blip. So Kengiro, midway down the back straight, has a lead of 2.5 to almost 3 lengths. On Broadway for Lockie Neindorf in second. 3/4 of a length to Bronte Beach, the favourite third. Fourth at the 1,000 metres is Save a Date for Me. Followed in turn by Sacro Catino and then Love Sparkles, a length Nishino Crescent. 3/4 away, Papal Army. At the tail of the field as they start the swing off the back is Gibson Blip. So Kengiro is the leader. Leads them off the back straight by a length and a half. On Broadway in second. In third is Bronte Beach. And in fourth is Save a Date for Me. Sacro Catino is 2 lengths away underneath of Love Sparkles at the 600 metres. Then Nishino Crescent, further back in the race to Papal Army. And last of all is Gibson Blip. So they make the turn for home now, just on 400 left to travel. Kengiro led them in second on Broadway. Save a Date for Me winding up. Bronte Beach has plenty of air, one from the inside and starts to sprint. Down the outside with a run, Papal Army. Further back to Nishino Crescent. Sacro Catino getting through. Kengiro a half length in front. Trying hard on the outside is Bronte Beach. Kengiro, Bronte Beach, Gibson Blip from a long way back. Kengiro's kicking. Kengiro, at last, another win. Second went to Bronte Beach. Third across the line will go to Gibson Blip from Nishino Crescent, who didn't have the clearest passage. Then Love Sparkles. Papal Army was in traffic as well, late on.

McKay being called up. Fifth event on the card. Over the mile once again. This is the Bon Villa Estate Wines Pace for runners with up to two lifetime wins. Making a good line of it for the Bon Villa Estate Wines Pace. Just about set to go. Field of nine. Good looking deal. The dominant favourite. Gate two. Green lights up, Tab Mobile speeds away. Good looking deal was away well near the inside. Isn't being bustled to go forward and take the lead. Happy Tolhurst, Tennessee Kid, the two best to begin. Going to third is a little dilemma. And then good looking deal, looking to settle with a one out trail. Next on its inside was Added Value, followed by Between Decks from the second line. It's now back fourth last. On its inside, Coindalay, and then Thrippany and Lucky Richter back to the tail. Down the side, they head to the 1200 metres. First quarter of the mile comes up in 28.1. Into the home running, and on top is Tennessee Kid, and it led out clearly. Second on its back is Happy Tolhurst, and third, three back, is A Little Dilemma. First one facing the breeze is the favourite good-looking deal, so it's going to have to cart up this outside division. Next on its back in turn was Between Decks, followed by Added Value buried away the inside. Thrippany now moves up to cover it. Lucky Richter

second last, and Coindalay now back to the tail. Out of the straight, inside the 800, second quarter, 30.6, 58.7 first half. In the back straight, Tennessee Kid the leader. Edging closer the outsiders, good looking deal. Third tapped along as Happy Tulhurst. Fourth in the 1-1 is Between Decks. Next the inner is A Little Dilemma, covered up by Thrippany. And then Lucky Richter added value the inside, and Coindalay is last as they head off the back. Tennessee Kid the leader. 3 metres in front, Happy Tulhurst behind the leader, went for a gallop, inconvenienced some in the second half. And inside the 400, third quarter, 27.9. It is Tennessee Kid the leader. Dropping back on, in on the pegs in second was good looking deal. Going to third is Between Decks up on the outside, and then A Little Dilemma and Thrippany coming to the bend. Tennessee Kid the leader, again off its back is Good Looking Deal. Tennessee Kid in front, Good Looking Deal has it in its sights. Good Looking Deal moved up at the 100, dashed to the lead, and Good Looking Deal came away. Good Looking Deal wins. Photo second, nothing in it, Tennessee Kid or Between Decks. A Little Dilemma was next, followed by Thrippany. Then Lucky Richter, Coindalay, well back added value, tailed out was Happy Tulhurst.

0: Number three, I'm All Attitude. Favourite to break through for its first win. It's a 260, been runner-up three times from its last five starts. So a good chance to get into the winner's list today. Trained by Ken Taylor Jr., Luke Sutherland drives. 270 now for number three, I'm All Attitude. Kimchi, an 11-time winner at $3.50. Number five, Taylor Yule driving. As they start scoring up, $7.50 for number seven, Better Patch Me Up, and $8 for Quick Decision in the market as well. Close to a start. Mobile heads to the back straight. They're just about ready. Race seven of eight. The Redpath Tyre and Battery Service pace. The green light goes on and they're racing now. And beginning quickly from gates at number four is Dance by the Seaside. Kimchi got out quickly and it'll run to the top. So Kimchi takes it up into the first turn. Queen High Flush, three back along the pegs. Then on its outside is Boss Major and out deeper pressing on is Better Patch Me Up. Three wide, but getting up to third now. Major Murray four back on the inside and then came the favourite I'm All Attitude, beaten out for pace and is back about middle of the field. Then Quick Decision, four back the outside as they swing into the straight with about 1,200 to go. Next is Good Time May. And then came Matt Elise on the outside and towards the end of Cooper Chubb and Cresco 3 Pete. 5.5 lead time, 30.3 first quarter and Kimchi leads. Second is Better Patch Me Up. And then came Dance by the Seaside, third on the inside of Boss Major. Then came the favourite, is I'm All Attitude. It's three back the outside, swinging out of the straight. Queen High Flush, three pegs. Then four back the inside is Major Mori. As they work their way to the 800 metres, Cresco 3 Pete takes off three wide around Quick Decision. Major Mori's on the inside, and then coming out three wide to get cover, Matt Elise, and in between runners is Good Time May, and about 6 metres away, Cooper Chubb. 32-3 the second quarter, and the leader is Kimchi. It's about a metre in front. Better Patch Me Up, starting to put pressure to it. Dance by the Seaside's in third position. Then moving up now three wide is I'm All Attitude as they worked off the back. Just put under a bit of pressure into that bend is the favourite, but it's only about 8 or 10 off them. And then dug up underneath one off the pegs there was Boss Major as they come to the final bend. 28-1 the third quarter, and it's Kimchi just in front. The outside Better Patch Me Up. About 6 metres away in third position, Dance by the Seaside. I'm All Attitude not picking up. It's Kimchi in front, though, from Better Patch Me Up. And then Dance by the Seaside. Kimchi finding plenty, though, with Taylor Yule, and Kimchi wins. Kimchi first. Second, Better Patch Me Up. Dance by the Seaside third. Fourth, Major Mori was making ground back to the inside. Cresco three-peat running on out wider. Matt Elise was making ground between runners. They were followed by Queen High Flush. Then Boss Major. Further back to I'm All Attitude, and then came Good Time May, and back towards the rear were Cooper Chubb and also Quick Decision. Final quarter in 28.9, and the mile rate was 159.
1: Five career wins from 20 starts, two goes over the 350 yet to be placed here, but gets a good chance to have a win today at a bottom-up meeting. It's $1.60 for In Action. Woodside Wombat can show pace. It's $3.70. Very well fancied as well. And then $8.50 for number two, Ambani. The first few winners, if you missed those and just join the coverage, the opening race went to Emmy's Hand for Donna Dean. Taker Iris for Shane Jack won the second. And Ferocious Canary for Ruby Kennedy winning the third event. So this is the fourth of 13 races here today. If you wish to bet on the 13th race, check it out under Terrelgan Extra One.

And the fourth on the card is the Smokin' Joe Tires. Race number four on the card, they're moving in. In Action is the favourite over Woodside Wombat. They're the market leaders here for race four today. Fourth of 13. Moving in well. There is the green light. We're set to go. Race number four. Ready for a start. Racing In Action came out pretty well. Woodside Wombat was a bit slow today and showing pace on the inside. Ambani the leader. Going up was Crypto Royalty and now recovering Woodside Wombat. Then for the back was Maisie Mary In Action. The favourites a long way out of it with Poor Ingrid. Coming up around the corner. Ambani skipped away two or three clear. Ambani's racing well. Wins three lengths. Crypto Royalty second. Woodside Wombat a fair underrun third after blowing the start. Then came In Action from Poor Ingrid. Well back Maisie Mary. With Mount View Rupee and Alpha Girl, and the time is around 20 and 32.

0: did get into just a shade of odds on a short time ago. I opened at 270 earlier today. This race is cut up by scratchings. The Hayden Reeves runners, Papenborough Lady, Alta Gabbana, Just a Pony, and Purely Pandemic, all withdrawn. So Lady of Leith moves down into Barrier 1. She led from that spot last start, but was grabbed late to be narrowly beaten. And Better Be Bucks at $2.35 is drawn behind. $7.50 for Like a Fantasy. It's been placed 7 times in her 31 starts. So the maiden mare is now asked to come forward. And Lady of Leith on the inside. Rock and Roll Dillinger, My Selena, and Like a Fantasy in Barrier 4. Better Be Bucks on the back row. Coming up, the Margaret Austin Mares. Thanks, Travis. A Mares race coming up here. A maiden down to just 5 to start. Lady of Leith, the favourite, 225. Better Be Bucks, 235. And now they're 230 each, just prior to a start. So ready to go. And Lady of Leith leads My Selena early from Like a Fantasy out wide. Rock and Roll Dillinger goes back through on the inside is Better Be Bucks. Lead time is 4.7. Lady of Leith is the leader. My Selena had room to drop down behind. Like a Fantasy's on the outside and neck away. A length to Better Be Bucks, who's fourth from the Australian pacing goal, back straight, and Rock and Roll Dillinger is the last one of the five. So Lady of Leith leads. My Selena's going up on, Like a Fantasy going up on the outside. It's about a head away. And a link to My Selena, who had got in behind the front runner. And then a link to Better Be Bucks. The last one is Rock and Roll Dillinger coming into the straight. Like a Fantasy, the only one off the markers and is on the outside of who was a co-favourite at the start, Lady of Leith, in the first quarter in 29.4. Lady of Leith over Like a Fantasy, and three quarters My Selena in behind them. After a length comes Better Be Bucks, who gets to the outside now, and the last one is Rock and Roll Dillinger. So they stayed equal favourites, Lady of Leith and Better Be Bucks, at 2.30 each, and going up to the halfway mark at the DFG Legal 800, second quarter is 29.9, and it's Lady of Leith just in front of Like a Fantasy. Better Be Bucks in the 1-1 trail now, with My Selena following the leader, and a link to Rock and Roll Dillinger at the start of the field. They have 600 to go, with Lady of Leith trying for an all-the-way win. This is her 24th start, and she goes to the top turn, a half a length in front of Like a Fantasy. My Selena back on the insides awaiting a run. Just getting a tap is Better Be Bucks, and it comes to the outside now. Rock and Roll Dillinger is last at the Chicken Man 400, and even 29 seconds, third quarter. Lady of Leith in front, Better Be Bucks around the outside. Like a Fantasy's now three quarters off between horses. My Selena's back behind Lady of Leith. Sprint lane's about to come up. Rock and Roll Dillinger gets to the outside. Lady of Leith turns for home, but they're after her now. Rock and Roll Dillinger right down the outside. Better Be Bucks, My Selena on the inside. Rock and Roll Dillinger has gone up to hit the front. My Selena along the sprint lane, but it's Rock and Roll Dillinger at a 37th. Got there by three quarters to My Selena, Better Be Bucks. They've run down Lady of Leith. She's finished fourth, and Like a Fantasy is back last of the five. Final 400 and Australian pacing goal mile rate to follow. Rock and Roll Dillinger has got there. Start 34 for Rock and Roll Dillinger. The outsider of the field at $11, number three. 157.1 for Australian pacing goal.
1: Dubbo last time out. In the end, they had kind of had to take their medicine, ran into a few dead ends, and she was defeated. With a horse like her, she's going to have a few hard luck stories, but I'd like to see her ridden where she's comfortable and give her the opportunity to work through her gears, and I really do think she'll be hard to beat. Oakfield, Missouri, though, looks well above average. It was a really nice win here at Scone on debut over the 1,000 metres, and you would imagine he'll probably roll forward and be in front of Starverna in the run. They do look the two, but the market certainly says that as well. Two Devilish Sun, I thought, was a good place chance around about that $26. $2 mark. It's been very consistent, this preparation. Amore, maiden winner, two back, and then in the placings again last start. And Three Souls Companion is another one that looks very much over the odds. The first up run at Dubbo was a cracker behind the well-performed Brutal Force, finished fourth there. That was over 1,100 metres, steps up to 1,200 metres on the home track. I'd be putting him in your trifectas and first fours. 5, 1, 2, and 3.
2: 5, 1, 2, 3 late mail numbers there. Twice as cool. A $19 chance has gone into the gates. There's Soul's Companion. The stable looking for a double today. Brett and Georgie Kavanagh and Mitchell Bell looking for another winner. So they're loading up. And it looks like we've still got a handful to come in, including Star Verna.
1: Yeah, she's just being a little bit reluctant to go up into line, Star Verna. She's just having a little bit of a think about it. Braith Knock trying to coax her up into the machine. So hopefully she'll go for this time. She's got a little bit of a bee in a bonnet, but maybe she just wanted to put on a little bit of a performance before she goes into the gates. Hopefully she can conserve a bit of energy for the race itself, because I do think she'll be hard to beat. I made her the best bet. $1.60 seems short odds now, but around that even money price earlier today I think was fair enough.
2: In they come. Here's race six as we take it to Ben Hall.
3: In a foot, but she gets right back, so hopefully the 1200 will help her out today. And back on her home track here. She ticks a lot of boxes. So Flying Molly goes in. It's a Written will be the last one to come forward. Star Verda, 160, 250, Oakfield, Missouri. Right to go. Star Verna on the bounce. So is McTabby. Racing now. Star Verna began much better today, and she's going to zip across and lead. Going forward in the early part of the race, there is Mac Tabby, and going forward, Oakfield, Missouri, and Flying Molly's caught out very wide. Then Man After Midnight, Twice as Cool, three wide into the first turn. They were then followed by Soul's Companion. Devilish Sun settles down second last. Behind those horses, It's a Written. So the race now changes complexion down the side. Flying Molly went around them and led the way by two lengths. In second is Oakfield, Missouri, and Star Verna takes the trail third. McTabby is fourth and a little bit wide. Then Man After Midnight, Twice as Cool, Devilish Sun. Soul's Companion got back to second last, and It's a Written is nudged along at the tail. Around the bend, 450 left to go. Flying Molly in front. Hard up against the inside. Out by two lengths, Man After Midnight, Oakfield, Missouri. Star Verna, she's close enough now if she's good enough today. Then came Devilish Sun. McTabby's down the outside. Oakfield, Missouri hit the front, but Star Verna's out after it. Flying Molly back to the inside. It's Oakfield, Missouri, and Star Verna. Flying Molly still there. Oakfield, Missouri.

0: and Starverner the outside. Oakville, Missouri, and Starverner inch by inch wearing it down. Starverner. I think Starverner might have just beaten Oakville, Missouri, but it is a head up and heads down finish. Flying Molly not too far away. They were then followed by Soul's Companion, Devilish Son, McTabby. They were followed by It's a Written, Twice as Cool, Men After Midnight.
1: Well, the market got it right. They were the only two that they wanted, and they've come away to fight it out. Oakville, Missouri had hit the front, and she took a little while to wind up. You knew she was going to keep coming, Starverner. Have a look at her. Pin her ears back at fourth run into her first preparation, and she's only going to get better in time, and she'll get up in the nick of time here over a very, very gallant Oakville, Missouri, who will have lost no admirers in defeat there. Flying Molly's run a very cheeky race out in front. Devilish Son. Will
2: a lot of horses lining up on the Pakenham

0: what we may well have here.
1: We touched on some combinations that are Rheindorf Association, and they're strong no matter what meeting they head into. But Crespiano here is going to go round at a big double-figure quote. Brings a nice first-up record. Do you think that the company here is

0: in the mounting yard, had that nice win at Bendigo in Benchmark 70 grade, O'Neill, same grade. In the stewards' comments, Jai McNeil, who was on board that day, Billy Egan goes on here, Ryder could offer no explanation for the performance. So I'd be really interested. The best bets comment does mention soft six question mark, whether that was the... But it's interesting that Jai didn't mention that.
1: Yeah, they're also talking to the riders post-race as well, yeah. So they're not always completely switched on to it. And

It's a good race for a Monday. Who touched out Bolts over at Swan Hill moves up. Magic Media will be the last.

0: They're ready for a start. Dramaticus left well from the centre of the line, along with Magic Media. Nearer the inside, Primal Spirit is rolling on, as is Surreal I Am. So Surreal I Am to the outside of Primal Spirit. They share the lead early from Magic Media, join the queue through into fourth. Just held off the inside by Ashau Valley, two lengths further back in the field to Dramaticus. Next in was Brave Mission, the import, followed by El Prancer, Silver Magnate back to second last, and Crespiano's four off at the tail. Surreal I Am rolls him to the end of the back straight. Went towards that turn in front by a length, in running second on the outside, Magic Media with 800 left to go. Primal Spirit third the fence. Joined the queues, had a lovely run fourth in the 1-1, followed by Ashau Valley, midfield the rail. Three quarters of a length to Dramaticus. Next over on the inside was Brave Mission from El Prancer. Silver Magnate has one behind, and that is Crespiano, who's being hard ridden. Around the turn, 450 left to go. And the leader is Surreal I Am. Jamie Mott tried to fire for home. Joined the queue, gives strong chase to the outside of Primal Spirit. Dramaticus down the outside. Silver Magnate coming with a run, and Brave Mission makes ground back in behind them. 200 metres to go. The leader is Surreal I Am. Joined the queue on the outside, trying hard. They're clear of Dramaticus. Surreal I Am with Join the Queue. Join the Queue's coming home a fraction the stronger, and Join the Queue wins again. Beats Surreal I Am, Dramaticus, Primal Spirit. Brave Mission through the line into fifth, followed by Silver Magnate. Next across was El Prancer, then Ashau Valley. Crespiano never travelled, runs second last, and Magic Media at the rear. Join the Queue goes back to back after winning at Swan Hill, beating Bolt Saver. Was able to out-bob Bolt Saver on that occasion. Comes with the last shot today at Surreal I Am. Jamie Mott adopting similar tactics to last time, kicking for home off the turn, and it's almost paid off. Dramaticus chases on OK.
1: Clear favourite here. $1.35 is the price now. Was $2.20. Nevada Gamblers run third in three of its past five runs. Ran third here last start on the 14th of June. Fourth prior to that, and a third place effort back on the 19th of Jan. So the two runs back this preparation. Looks the one to beat. 10 Allocate is $8. Touch 7 back out to 8. 9 Bin Dancing is $6.50 to $9. Watching Over at $10 out from $5.50. Murrah Lane, a big drifter, 7 to 15, and the others are even bigger prices, and they're all on the drift. So none of them are moving inwards except for the favourite, number 4, Nevada Gambler. As the rain just continues to fall here at Globe Derby, it looks like it's set in here for the afternoon. So we're in wet conditions, and they're about to come forward. Fearful Dragon, the first one to go up with the Major Danger, Ice Queen. Nevada Gambler going up, Murrah Lane watching over and rumble along. Second line, we have Allocate, Bin Dancing, and Giamatti. So they're coming forward. This is race number 5, one lifetime win race. Nevada Gambler, the $1.35 favourite. This is the first leg of the quadrella. We're over the 1,800 metres. Temperatures certainly dipped, and the rain just continues to fall. This is race 5, Globe Derby. Mobile about to swing them into the straight. Nevada Gambler, $1.35. Right to run, Nevada Gambler off gate 4, green light on, off and racing. Nevada Gambler had very good early dash. He's going to get over the favourite and find the top pretty effortlessly. Nevada Gambler leads Rumble along. Watching Over lands into third, racing one off without cover. Three back the marker peg was Bin Dancing, getting the 1-by-1 Murrah Lane. That's posted the Major Danger out three deep, no cover, having to press forward. Giamatti was around fourth last the inside, then Allocate, Ice Queen, and at the tail of the field was Fearful Dragon. Lead time 12.4, and the favourite rolling along in front, Nevada Gambler, leads by about 3 metres. The Major Danger now works up and races outside the leader without cover, Rumble along the leader's back. That gave Watching Over the 1-by-1. Bin Dancing was three back the inside. Then came Murrah Lane, who's in the running line. Next one, Giamatti, Allocate. 5 metres, Ice Queen and Fearful Dragon last. 35 off the top. The first quarter, 30.9. They swing to the straight, around 1,000 left to run. And Nevada Gambler went straight to the front from gate 4. The odds on Shorty. Leads by about 3 litres. The Major Danger as the siren sounds. Rumble along the leader's back, 1-by-1 watching over. Bin Dancing, three back the inside. Then Murrah Lane.

0: lane. Ice Queen peels out three wide to make its run. Getting on its back was Fearful Dragon. Giamatti back on the inside and Allocate at the tail of the field. Up towards the 650 that second quarter. 30.4 the first half in 61.3. Nevada Gambler going strongly. Out by 10 metres, the Major Danger then watching over. Further back in the run was Ice Queen, then Murrah Lane. Next one then Fearful Dragon. Allocate going backwards, Rumble Along, Bin Dancing and Giamatti, but the favourite is off and gone. Put the Spinnaker up. Third quarter, 28.9. Nevada Gambler said, catch me if you can. Running to second was watching over. Then further back, Murrah Lane. Oh, we've lost a driver here. Further back in the field, but they straighten up here. Nevada Gambler in front, well clear by 15, 20 metres watching over. Then came behind them Murrah Lane, but Nevada Gambler all the way, a stylish winner. Beat watching over. Third position Allocate. Fourth Murrah Lane. Bin Dancing next in. Then came Fearful Dragon. The Major Danger. Rumble Along. Giamatti. And which one was it? Ice Queen it might have been. That we lost the driver from originally. But good news is that driver is back in the salt.
1: 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Let's head to Scotty Power for the sixth at Emerald.
2: The next one to be brought forward goes in Oakville Badger. Bayerish about to link up. Bayerish being led forward now. And goes in. Now Better Than Presley. Did miss the start at Mackay last start. Does look very well going to the start. He goes in. Gates locked behind Better Than Presley. Lady Masquerade about to move up. Born Fearless about to move in. Born Fearless locked away, and we're just awaiting on Hard to Dismiss and Ace Rod to complete the line. They'll be the last two to move in, and we'll be set to go. The penultimate. We're running 1,200 here out of Pioneer Park in Emerald. Terrific conditions today. Now, Hard to Dismiss about to go in. Ace Rod will complete the line. So Hard to Dismiss is locked away. Ace Rod about to move up. Tipsy Tiger's the favourite. Now, Ace Rod being brought forward. Goes in. Now, Morabinda Mix on the inside. Stands well. There's the light. Ready. Starter picks up the button. Set to go. Racing, or Born Fearless, dwelt the start. Missed it a couple of lengths. The others came out running. It's Tipsy Tiger and Oakfield Badger breaking the line. Back to third is Morabinda Mick, and Better Than Presley began well from Bayerish on the inside, and then Ace Rod. Hard to Dismiss, Lady Masquerade, Born Fearless. After missing the starters, now last of all. They spread out now as they go towards that top turn and travel towards the 800. It's Tipsy Tiger a half in front. Oakfield Badger is second. Third is Morabinda Mick, and Better Than Presley got into a good spot. Fourth in Bayerish. Ace Rod's on the inside, and they're followed by Hard to Dismiss, Lady Masquerade. Two off to Born Fearless. It's back last of all, and some 8 lengths off the lead. They travel towards the 500-metre mark. It's Tipsy Tiger, the favourite. A length in front of Oakfield Badger. They're followed by Morabinda Mick, the third. Better Than Presley, two off to Bayerish. Ace Rod is coming to the outside, and they're followed by, well back in the field, Hard to Dismiss, and Born Fearless. As they come towards the home turn and straighten up, it's Tipsy Tiger, a half length in front. Better Than Presley's off the rail, giving chase now. And after Tipsy Tiger, then Morabinda Mick and Bayerish. Here's a bit of a go. Better Than Presley got clear, close to home. He's too good to do. Better Than Presley beat Tipsy Tiger. Bayerish third. Morabinda Mick fourth. Hard to Dismiss. Ace Rod. Lady Masquerade. Born Fearless. Oakfield Badger last of all. On his best behaviour today, Better Than Presley. And Nicky Olzar was able to get him into a good spot.
3: And probably will. 11 over 6. Likely behind them, Tipsy Tiger and Bayerish run second and third. Close to jump time here. Newcastle race number 6 is over the 1600 metres. 8 minutes away, the next after that, Maryborough, and they're last on the card. Here's Phil at Newcastle.
4: Okay, race number 6 here. This is the Garrard's Horse and Hound Pace, and runners about to be called up as we rot on start time for this sixth event on the card. And 3:10 the field, headed by You Cannot Hide. Grace Pinella looking for another win here today. As they're being called up. Dancing with My Ex, who's drawn the outside of the front, the first one to move up. So let's see if we've got any late tab movers in this sixth event. You Cannot Hide has trimmed up, but not showing as a mover. Last Flight has trimmed up, not showing as a mover. Sir Knight has trimmed up, not showing as a mover. Neither Unit 41. So there's been money for numbers 5, 3, 4 and 1, but nothing showing as a mover. As the Mobile is about to let them go. Garrard's Horse and Hound, Tab Mobile lets them go and they're away. And the speed here is in the centre. Last Flight is going forward. When's Lunch is going forward as well. And When's Lunch is going to cross down and lead Last Flight. Dancing with My Ex comes over from the outside of the front. Is going to sit second facing the breeze. Unit 41, three back the inside. Fourth is Sir Knight. Nicely positioned early on. You Cannot Hide is trapped wide into that first bend. It's being passed now by Captain Dorian, who's in the running line from Clobro, Gunfighter's Ghost. Girls Got Curls and being restrained back to the tail as You Cannot Hide. Into the home straight they come. First quarter, 28.0. And on top is When's Lunch. Led out over Dancing with My Ex. Last Flight, third leaders back. Fourth one, one getting the lovely run is Sir Knight. Unit 41, three back the inside and then Captain Dorian. Clobro is further back from Gunfighter's Ghost. Girls Got Curls and You Cannot Hide is last out of the straight. Less than 800 to travel. Second quarter, 29.8, 57.8 first half. When's Lunch takes them into the back straight, leading by 3 metres. Second on the outside, Dancing with My Ex, and it's under pressure now being tapped along. Last Flight, locked away. Sir Knight 1-1. Next the inside is Unit 41. Then Captain Dorian Clobro. Gunfighter's Ghost. Girls Got Curls. And still last, You Cannot Hide. They're about to head off the back. When's Lunch still 3 metres in front over Dancing with My Ex, who's being hard driven. Third quarter, 29.2. Last Flight has had a lovely run. It just needs an out at this point. Looming up now three wide is Sir Knight. It's been given its head. Captain Dorian trying to track it. Next was Unit 41 coming to the bend. When's Lunch the leader. Sir Knight is looming last. On the outside, and as they straighten up, Sir Knight dashed to the lead over When's Lunch, trying to work clear as Last Flight and eventually gets out, but the bird may have flown. Sir Knight has dashed clear, and another winner for Cameron Hart. Sir Knight wins. Getting up for second was Last Flight, When's Lunch third, fourth, maybe Clobro out wide. Close up, Girls Got Curls and Unit 41 in the centre, followed by Dancing with My Ex, Captain Dorian, and Gunfighter's Ghost, the last one in.

0: 9, Walking Under Stars, next best, about 30 seconds away. Warrnambool inside of 4 minutes, and back to the Pinjarra Trots as well in the next 10 minutes. Here's Maryborough, the last today with Dan.
1: The AB Paint Vic Bred Voucher Trot coming up. Scratching number 2, Sunny Boy. And the runners are about to be called up. Taken by Wine, drawn the pole, but it's 100-1. The two is out. Louisville Last, number 3, at $51. Champagnes is into $1.50 now, number 4. Well supported. Nick Youngson and James Herbertson have already combined for a winner today. James going for 3 for the day, trying to bookend the card as well as a winner in between. I'm a Bogan Boy, number 5, at 100-1 plus. Rastamon, number 6, at 21. And Prohibition is at 18, number 7. In the back row, Far As Possible at 100-1. Walking Under Stars at 14 as they move up. Boutique is 750. Elderbar and Jasmine, the second favourite, at 550. Jetaway Saint, 26. And Red, Blue and Purple at 41. Last of 8 from Maryborough for the Trotters, the AB Paint Vic Bred Voucher Trot. And the green light goes on. And they are on their way. Off the gate pretty well as Louisville Lass. It's getting the better of Taken by Wine to cross it early, but out well was Rastamon, and Rastamon now is looming up, getting 3/4 of a length in front with a turn coming up, but it will get all the way across and lead. Rastamon's in front. Of second is Louisville Lass, and then across to third is the favourite Champagnes, who's going to press on, and it'll look for the top. Back in fourth position as they start sorting themselves out is Boutique. It got a good run through from the back row, but maybe too good. It'll end up without cover because the favourite now takes it up, Champagnes. Rastamon behind it. Boutique third now, and three back the inside is Louisville Lass. It's fourth, and outside of it with cover is Walking Under Stars. It now lobs into the 1-1 trail, and then Elderbar and Jasmine. Next, the inside is Taken by Wine, and then came Iver Mogan Boy. Back along the pegs as Far As Possible as they trot their way off the back straight. Far As Possible's 5 back on the inside, and then Jetaway Saint. Another 5 metres to Red, Blue and Purple, and off the bunch is Prohibition about 15 metres away last. 42.9 for the lead time, 31.6 for the first quarter, and the favourite is the leader, and that is Champagnes, with James Herbertson shooting for a driving treble and leads 2 metres on its outside.

0: is Boutique with a round to go. Then Rastamon, the Pegs, third. Fourth is Walking Under Stars. Then three back along the inside is Louisville Lass as they make their way out of the straight. It's in fifth, and sixth the outer is Aldebaran Jasmine. They were followed by, on the inside, is Taken by Wine from I'm a Bogan Boy. Then Far as Possible. Outside of it, Jetaway Saint. Second last is Red, Blue and Purple, and about to tack onto the group Prohibition. 31 the second quarter, and along the back it's Champagne's just in front. Getting that little bit closer now is Boutique. Dropping into third, Walking Under Stars is now behind the leader. Rastamon started to give ground. Fourth the outside is Aldebaran Jasmine. And then came I'm a Bogan Boy getting up to fifth as they worked off the back straight. 400 to go. Third quarter, 29-7. It's Champagne's just. Boutique the outside second. Walking Under Stars is third. Awaits the Sky Valley sprint lane, and now peeling out three wide is Aldebaran Jasmine. Into the straight, Champagne's Boutique. Aldebaran Jasmine, Walking Under Stars, goes for the run the inside. They're clear into the straight from Jetaway Saint running on, but looming up is Aldebaran Jasmine now. Walking Under Stars gets through underneath of Champagne's, but Aldebaran Jasmine lets down nicely and pulls away, and Aldebaran Jasmine goes on to win the last nicely. It wins at about 6 or 7 metres to Walking Under Stars and Champagne's. For fourth, Jetaway Saint ran on well, and it's right up there with Boutique. Then came I'm a Bogan Boy. Next in Red, Blue and Purple, Prohibition, Far as Possible, Rastamon, Louisville.
1: Aldebaran Jasmine wins, gets out to $7 there late across the totes. Walking Under Stars will be second. Champagne's well supported, goes under, runs third. Let's get to Warrnambool.

0: 2.75 now. Harry's a rock star. Galmanston John 5. Blocksorg 7. Visiting hours 7.50. And the Amber Light has just gone on. 1177 metres, the first lightning lap today. And race number 5, Mystery Fred winning the trot. The Bell Huey in the 2-year-old, giving Sonia Zucchihati her 200th winner as a trainer. And Ideal Diamond all the way in the 3rd. Rock and Roll Dillinger's first win after a long losing sequence in the maiden for the mares in race number 4. Harry's a rock star at 2.75. He is a lightning lap winner 4 starts ago. He's run 2nd at his last 2 of them. Finished well, not far off last week. Galmanston John at 4.80. He's got good gate speed. And Blocksorg, who's a lightning lap veteran with a good record. She's at $6 and visiting hours off the inside of the front at 7.50. Has had 2 of these placed on 1 occasion. Moving up. Race number 5. 2.60 for Harry's a Rockstar. And the 10 runners coming up behind the mobile. Visiting ours, the inside, Galmanston John, DJ's Big Boy. Vibrant, ready to fly, Goggins. Snaky Bay, the outside of the front row. Favourite Harry's a Rockstar on the inside of the second line. Galmanston John away well. Goggins is coming across quickly, and also Snaky Bay going forward as well. Galmanston John down to the pegs, but I don't think it's going to hold out. Goggins gets across to lead out of the straight. Snaky Bay to the outside. Visiting hours, 3 back the markers. Then comes DJ's Big Boy 1-1. Harry's a Rockstar, 4 back on the inside, covered by Be Home Soon. Blockjaw a length away, 3rd last, and then ready to fly on the inside of Vibrant. 25.6 at the DFG Legal 800. Be Home Soon eases out 3 wide down the Australian pacing goal back straight as Goggins had the pace to get to the top and leads ahead over Snaky Bay. Be Home Soon 3 deep. Galmanston John behind the leader. In the middle is DJ's Big Boy. Blockjaw goes up 3 wide. 3 back on the inside is Visiting Hours. Harry's a Rockstar's away from the markers, but in a dead end in the middle, 3rd last with Vibrant the outside. Ready to fly the inside. 28.3 at the Chicken Man 400. 4 lengths from first to last, and Goggins nears the turn. 3 quarters now to Snaky Bay. Galmanston John on the inside awaiting a run. Sweeping around the outside is Block Jorg from Be Home Soon. Then Visiting Hours. They were followed by Ready to Fly. Galloping DJ's Big Boy. Harry's a Rockstar and Vibrant get to the outside. Anyone's race halfway up the straight. Goggins in front. Block Jorg running home well. So is Harry's a Rockstar and Vibrant. Galmanston John the inside. Harry's a Rockstar and Vibrant. And Harry's a Rockstar and Vibrant with Galmanston John and Blockjaw look to be the main 4. Goggins, Visiting Hours, Snaky Bay, Be Home Soon. And they were followed after a gap by DJ's Big Boy, who's galloped over the line. And around 153.4 would be the Australian pacing goal mile rate. The gross is upward of 122. And the final 400 metres, 28.9. Close finish all across the track there. Harry's a Rockstar, deep out, and to his outside was Vibrant. Galmanston John was utilising.
1: I'm sure the punters would be sort of, but any further, insights for the viewers?
2: No, looking forward to seeing.

0: card in general?
1: Yeah, Supercard.
0: Black bookers, like a contention? Or?
1: I think there's a few horses that have made some good ground today. I thought Give Some Lip. I just want to back that horse back in class a little bit. Mm-hmm. I think if that horse can get back in grade, it's going to be really good. And there's a couple others. Frozen Princess was good hitting the line. There's a number of horses that have made some good ground late.
0: Loading now ahead of the final event on our Monday afternoon at the Pakenham Synthetic, over 2,200 metres. Let's head back up and for the final time, join our race caller, Brendan Delaney.
2: So Burlington Gate moves up. Amber Washer joins them. Perfetto to get set, quite the last into second favourite now ahead of Also Clear at five. Dundonald is the punter select. Cyclone Harmony, a $4.80 chance, moves in. Quite the last for Jaime.

0: Legion, who's keen to go faster from Burlington Gate, and Amawasha is that next straight they run and passing the 1,000 metres. It's Luxor Gold in front, leads by 3/4 of a length. Quite the Last camped up in second. Cyclone Harmony is being forced to work throughout, is out 3 deep as they swing off the back. Dundonald next the inside, then Perfetto, followed by Also Clear, who still waits, followed by Gates on the inside, a length and a half to Tajwegian. Burlington Gate under pressure, Amawasha last. Froggy starts to wind it up now. Luxor Gold in front has them stretching at the 600. Quite the Last under pressure. Cyclone Harmony's been deep throughout but continues to run on. Dundonald held up behind horses. Also Clear was next, and then Gates around the turn. After the wide run, Cyclone Harmony took the lead from Luxor Gold. Dundonald getting through on the inside. Quite the Last lifting again. Burlington Gate is getting through nearer the inside. Also Clear and Gates deeper out across the track. Dundonald the far side came through to take the lead with Gates. Also Clear out wider. Also Clear race to Gates. Dundonald kicking the fence. Three of them across the track. They hit the line. Maybe Also Clear from Dundonald in a photo with Gates between them. Then Burlington Gate, Amawasha, Cyclone Harmony, and Quite the Last. They were followed across by Perfetto. Next in was the Tajwegian, and Luxor Gold finishes last. Cracking finish to the last. Also Clear, Gates and Dundonald, three of them across the track, and Also Clear is going to win. Gates is going to run second ahead of Dundonald, who took all the short waves home, and Burlington Gate was left flat-footed when they sprinted coming along the side, but she's picked them off to run fourth. It'll be number one Also Clear for Jackson Radley and Team Hayes, who bring up a race-to-race double after joining the queue, had a narrow victory in the previous. Interim numbers here on the last. 1, 3, 8, and 9. 1, 3, 8, and 9 won the winner. That being Also Clear, making it win number 6 at start 47. Races really well on the synthetic. Now 4 times to the...
1: Kiss the tip in the last. So they're about to come forward to wrap up Scone. And Scott's right. So we came here this morning on a soft 7. We didn't think that there'd be sort of any real improvement in the track, that it would sort of hold its own. But as he said, it's been racing quite well, considering during these wintry months where, you know, they don't, tracks just simply don't dry out once they sort of find their ratings typically. But today, they seem to have, well, they're getting off the fence a little, but they are making ground.
2: Yeah, that's for sure and certain. Perhaps haven't had a lot of horses win from back in the field, but we've had a number of place getters come from well back, and it seems like the place to be is that sort of stalking position in behind the leaders, and you would imagine that's probably where Sobek will be. We know he's got good speed. He should be able to get out of the machines okay over the 1,000 metres. And if he's up there in the first 2 or 3, you know you're on pretty good terms with yourself. I think Sapphire Kiss will sit back off the speed and look to pick her way through.
1: $1.75 now, so Sobek was not a dominant favourite in the last, however, there has been money for the local Bullion Hunter, who they chip away at into $4.20. As we head to Ben Hall for race 7.
3: Team, this is our final race at Scone. It's been a great day's racing. Nordor West will be the last one to come forward. And started coming around to the front to release them here. So Canamble, the second of the Damien Lane runners, jockey wearing a blue cap, set to go. Ready. Signal, racing now. Now, Best Shiva began very awkwardly off the inside, been throwing the head around in the air. It's going back towards the tail. Bullion Hunter began fast, and Sobek, the favourite, began with plenty of speed. Octavian Treasure's up running third. Then came Singing Star, then Canamble out wide, Liston's Last. They were then followed by, further back to Sapphire Kiss, third last, Nor West, and last was Bathsheba. 5.50 left to go, Sobek strode clear, the favourite. Led the way and is going out to try and be undefeated here this afternoon from three as they turn. It's Sobek at the 400, led by 2 lengths, going to second, Singing Star, then Bullion Hunter. Octavian Treasure gets to the outside, and then came Nor West. Sapphire Kiss up the fence, but 200 metres left to go, and Sobek gave them the slip, 2.5 clear. Singing Star goes to second, Sapphire Kiss up to third, but Sobek will remain undefeated here with 50 metres left to go, and a nice horse in the making, Sobek. 1 by 2 and a bit. Second, Singing Star. Third, Sapphire Kiss. Bullion Hunter fourth. Then Nor West. Octavian Treasure. They were followed by...

0: distance last, then Campbell. Bathsheba was always well back in the field.
1: Too fast for them over the 1,000 metres. Sobek, Izzy Neal, Confident Steer, and pace the $2 range. She'll beat Singing Star. Sapphire's Kiss will be third. We round out the day there at Scone with Benny Hall's help. 3 for 3 now, Sobek. Second up, second preparation today. Let's get to Mark Matthews here at Globe Derby. They're getting set for race number 6. It is over 1,800 metres and around the $1.80 mark for Man's Pearl. Lochinvar Ruler, $3. The key challenger to beat. It's ran second the past two starts, Lochinvar Ruler. Upright and Keeler, next best, $7 and $13. Move for the favourite with the tab, $2.70 down to $1.80. It's been really well tried. Lochinvar Ruler, $3, has had plenty of support throughout the course of the trade as well. Mark Matthews is at the track at Globe Derby, race number 6 of 8.
2: Start behind Ashanti Prince. Just got held up a little bit in that as well. I thought I had excuses. Drawn much more favourably today in gate one. Lochinvar Ruler is 3.10. It's out from $2.80, number 6, Lochinvar Ruler. It's the one punters are keen on for a chance to beat the favourite. The second fancy anyway. It's run second in its last two starts. Upright, number 2, is 550 to 650. It's the only other runner in single figures. Upright, it's been racing at Shepparton its last four starts. Echuca 5 back, so it's come across the border here. Then we've got Keelar at $13. Well at 18 and bigger prices. The rest headed by Major Mad at $31. Man's Pearl, the $1.80 favourite. In the rain, which just won't let up here today. Got a bit more than what I was anticipating. I thought we were just down for a mil today, but it's just been steady rain here this afternoon as they start to head up behind the mobile. Lochinvar Ruler, the first one to take them up, and they'll be right to run here in a moment. Man's Pearl now out to Flip of the Coin odds, $2, $3.20 Lochinvar Ruler, $5.50 upright. Double figures and best, and big prices the rest. Now, one of these is refusing to score up here. It's Aussie Joybell. So it's in a gallop around about 50 metres behind the group, behind the mobile Aussie Joybell. So it's not going to take any part at the moment. They're all up and behind the mobile here for this pacing event. Race number 6, standing by for a start. Green light on, we're off and racing now. Aussie Joybell's not going to take any part. It's galloping 100 metres behind the mobile start. Upright was fast away with Man's Pearl digging up on the inside. Man's Pearl trying to see off the pressure from Upright, but can't. Lead time 12.4. Upright takes it up from Man's Pearl. Well now goes to third, one off without cover. Aces Shadow, 3 back to Marker Peg. Lochinvar Ruler, 1 by 1. Keelar on its back, underneath it, React to Beauty. Then came a long way back in the ground there was Don't Tell Alice. The next one then was Major Mad. And as I said, Aussie Joybell, well, it's up and pacing now, but it's going to be at least 200 metres last. So just going around for fitness. Onto the side they swing here. That first quarter, 31.9. Upright making play in front. Well sits outside the leader, pushing the breeze. Man's Pearl has the leaders back now. Lochinvar Ruler, 1 by 1. Aces Shadow, 3 back the inside. Then came Keelar. On its back was Don't Tell Alice, React to Beauty. Major Mad at the tail of the main group, and Aussie Joybell tailed right off. Up towards the winning post, 8.50 left to run, siren sounds. Upright is the lamplighter by half a metre, well. Lochinvar Ruler, Man's Pearl, Don't Tell Alice peels out. That second quarter, 31.2. The first half in, 63.1. Aces Shadow was around midfield in the yellow jacket. Wedged in between them, Keelar wider out, Don't Tell Alice. Then came React to Beauty and Major Mad. Down the back they march now. 500 left to run. Upright trying to see them off. Well within a metre. Man's Pearl's breathing down the leader's back. Just needs even luck. Wider out on the track. Lochinvar Ruler. Then came Don't Tell Alice. Next one, Ace's Shadow. Keelar, React to Beauty, Major Mad. They've jammed up like Beerenberg. Third quarter, 29.8. 2.50 left to run. Upright, well, and right there too was Lochinvar. Auchinvar Ruler. Mance Pearl's going to wait on the sprint lane. They're homeward bound. 200 left to run here. Well goes up to upright. Mance Pearl now sprints through down low and wide around Auchinvar Ruler. Mance Pearl from Auchinvar Ruler. Mance Pearl on the sprint lane. Mance Pearl beat Auchinvar Ruler. Well next. A wall for the miners. Maybe

0: tailed off just coming across the line now. Aussie Joybell.
1: Anne's Pearl at the 2:30 takes out race number 6 there at Globe Derby. Lochinvar Ruler and well runs second and third. Back to Emerald, last on race day up in Queensland. Shiny Love is the favourite to beat for the Taylor team. It was a first up winner in good fashion.
2: 4, 10, 3 and 14. Hopefully the best for last. The 4 each way all day. Jet back.

award for the Queen of Emerald, Glenda Bell, for Jetpack Verdi, a value special. I just think she got back off a slow tempo last start. That didn't suit. Good win at Thangool first up. The three Cryptology, I can see why there's money for him, because he's fourth run back. Paul Hamlin aboard for Alicia Taylor, very good heavyweight rider, and he looks due to run a race. And the 14, Mr. Grey, as I said, he doesn't win often, but he's always thereabouts. 4, 10, 3 and 14 for a value special for me. And that is Jetpack Verdi. Favourite is Shiny Love, but 195 out to 280. Cryptology continues.

0: much happening down the page either with any of these roughies. So best back run, Elegy and House. So three and the six in from $11 to $6.50 has been a good move in. So tempo, hopefully it's pretty strong here. That's going to set up nicely if Talia Fenlon can just go back, pick him off, find the right running transit on Jetpack Verdi. So 12, just being a little bit naughty over there, but they go in. They'll load up quickly. Here he is, Scotty Power, to call us home, the last at Emerald.
1: Panda Drum's about to move up. Desert Star and Jetpack Verdi, they'll be the last two. Desert Star goes in. And Jetpack Verdi's about to move in. And we'll be set to go. Jetpack Verdi locked away. Set. There's the light. Here's the Power of the Inside. Stands well. They're ready. Line's good. Just holds them. Has one last look down the line. Not quite happy with them. Now he is ready, racing. Here's the Power. Stood there, missed it a length or so, but now gaining momentum up along the inside. Housie began well. The favourite, Shiny Love. Well, she put the issue right beyond doubt and went straight to the lead. Now Cantai going forward. Desert Stars now up to third, then Hut Street, Boom Crusher, Final Mission. They're followed by Panda Drum, dropping back Housie along the inside. And they're followed by Jetpack Verdi, who's well back in the field. It's back last of all. Here's the Powers on its inside. And just in front of it was Mr. Grey. On settling down, they travel up the back now. They travel past the 1,100 metre mark. And it's Cantai the pilot, out by two lengths. Desert Star is second now. Shiny Love got into a good spot now after beginning well third. The inside from Boom Crusher. Panda Drum is now going forward. And they're followed by Hut Street is on the outside. They're followed by back along the inside was Final Mission. Two lengths to Cryptology. It's just worse than midfield from Mr. Grey. Jetpack Verdi is well back third last. Here's to Power. Housie is now last of all. As they travel to the side now, they go towards the 600 metre mark. And on the outside now, going to the lead now is a top weight. Desert Star made a quick dash around them. Went to Cantai. They're followed by Panda Drum. Shiny Love's now trying to get off the rail. And they're followed by Hut Street and Final Mission. Well back in the field. Cryptology. Then Mr. Grey. Jetpack Verdi's a long way back in the field. And then here's to Power, who's second last. Housie is last of all. As they come towards the home turn, they straighten up. And now they've got 200 metres left to go. Desert Stars out by two lengths. Shiny Love gets to the outside. The favourite to give chase. And Cryptology and Mr. Grey towards the inside. Here's a bit of a go. Shiny Love, the favourite, broke clear inside the 50. It's going to be too good. Mr. Grey second. Cryptology third. Then Desert Star. Jetpack Verdi. Final Mission. Housie well back in the field. Boom Crusher. Panda Drum, who was well back in the field. Well back in the field. Back third last. On the outside was Hut Street. From Here's to Power, Cantai last of all.
0: Favourite Too Good, 10 Shiny Love for Nikki Olzard, Clinton Taylor. They bookend the program, Shiny Love. Yeah, just too strong, loomed out of the pack, looked the danger. 14, Mr. Grey, he's fought on hard today. He's run second, I think you'll find, just ahead of the three, Cryptology, who you thought might have been out of the pack chasing the favourite, but I guess the bird had flown. The one will run fourth, Desert Star, and Jetpack Verdi, yeah, he had to go back. He took forever to wind up. He's probably run a nice fifth, but they don't pay for that, do they? I wish they would. Anyway, 10, the favourite, Shiny Love, Nikki Olzard for Clinton Taylor. Just simply too good for them. I thought initially Mr. Grey had fought hard to get second ahead of Cryptology, but it's very tight there. We know the one, Desert Star, will run fourth up on the fence, but the winner just had the right run in transit. Good steer, Nikki Olzard, and well prepared by Clinton Taylor. Yeah, definitely runs second, the 14, Mr. Grey. So 14 will run second. 3, Cryptology, will run third. And the one, Desert Star, fourth. Good effort, Jetpack Verdi, getting home late, but yeah, the bird had well and truly flown.

0: Stellina, a little speck on the second line now. Phil's tipping a favourite on top, 5-7-1 for Phil. We're 30 seconds away.
1: And Grace driving Lady Dolores. Kira Langelaar taking the drive on the other Grace Pinella trained runner, Far Loon, but Lady Dolores now a dead set tab mover into odds on. $3 into $1.95. Number 5 has been placed at its past 3. Deserving a change of luck. 6 placings from 7 starts here at Newcastle over the mile. So ultra consistent without winning. Not all that well drawn in gate 5, but nonetheless, that is the one that the punters have come for. $14 into $12, number 8, Maywin's Mighty Mac, late. 14 into 11 for number 8 in the last couple of minutes. So some specking there at odds. And they're being called up. Track being cleared as these runners being called up for race number 7 on the card. Second last on tonight's program, or this afternoon's program, I should say. Lights coming into effect. And the moon rising in the sky to the east of us. Tick off a full moon here this evening. So they're making a good line of it, moving into the back straight. Stellina, Helen's Boy, Glenn Ford, Vespa Stride, just had to have a gear change prior to this race. Lady Dolores, Bring Your Best, Far Loom, and Maywin's Mighty Mac about set to go. Hunter signs pace. Green lights up, and they're away. Stellina from the inside gate was away well, taken on by Helen's Boy, and here's the pace out wide. Lady Dolores and Maywin's Mighty Mac is striding forward as well. Next was Glenn Ford, followed by I'm a Liberty Girl, and then Got to Do Better on its outside. Further back was Vespa Stride, third last. Bring Your Best, Far Loom goes back to the tail. So pace looks to be pretty hot up front. We're about to get the first quarter as they run to the 1,200. Maywin's Mighty Mac really going on with it. 27-0 first quarter. And Maywin's Mighty Mac looking to cross over Lady Dolores, but Lady Dolores punches through on the inside. Maywin's Mighty Mac can't get to the front. So it's going to sit facing the breeze. Third leader's back is Helen's Boy. Pace really drops out now. Stellina, 3 back the inside, covered up by Glenn Ford. And then I'm a Liberty Girl, Got to Do Better. Next was Bring Your Best, followed by Vespa Stride, and the last one is Far Loom. Out of the straight they run. So after really doing some work early, this favourite Lady Dolores able to get a breather in the second stanza, and got a nice breather too. 32-4 second quarter, 59-4 first half. Down the back, Lady Dolores in control, led out clearly on its back in second. Helen's Boy, Maywin's Mighty Mac in third spot, the outside. And then Glenn Ford, Stellina, 3 back pegs. Got to Do Better in the running line, covering up I'm a Liberty Girl. And then Vespa Stride, Bring Your Best, and still last as Far Loom. They head off the back. Lady Dolores still out clearly. Getting the second as on the outside as they run up towards the home bend was Maywin's Mighty Mac. Glenn Ford now peels out 3 wide behind the leader, Helen's Boy, nowhere to go. And Stellina is pushing out, coming to the outside. And going with it also was I'm a Liberty Girl, but around the bend, Lady Dolores kicked clear. Lady Dolores clear over Helen's Boy, who's out in the clear air. Then I'm a Liberty Girl, but Lady Dolores is going to take it out. Lady Dolores, too good for Helen's Boy and I'm a Liberty Girl, and then either Stellina or Bring Your Best. Further back was Glenn Ford, Maywin's Mighty Back, Mighty Mac, Got to Do Better, and then Vespa Stride and Far Loom.
0: Lady Dolores, they've got plenty out of that. $3 into the odds on range you're looking at. Helen's Boy second, and I'm a Liberty Girl.

$6 Colorado Banner and $6.50 Joey James. At the 2 minute mark now to race 6. Form updates repeating. Baldy Gay 7th.

27, just 6 metres from the win, and took out his next start, sitting three wide for the lap, and third here last start. That was over 2,100. And today at 16, he's been placed 6 of his 11, and another 2 times have been wins. 6.50 Colorado Banner and Joey James. Here are the runners starting to come up. Ibetta on the outside, coming along as Call to Arms, Brody Boy and Joey James. Baldig Ace moving up as Colorado Banner, the favourite. Oakley on the inside, Jillaby Mojito and Machine Said. Stablemates on the back row, Mr. Constitution and Half Moon Bay coming along. Thanks, Travis. In the middle stages of the score up and first.

card in the country for Oakley, $2.20 is the favourites, prepared by Bob Millsop. Just one trial warming up for his debut in the state today. Left New Zealand with a win late last season. Mobile Nelly at release point. And there goes the light arms fold, and away well was Call to Arms. Oakley driving up on the inside. Colorado Banners joining in from Baltic Ace. Further out is I Better. Mr. Constitution gets through midfield on the outside of Jillaby Mojito as Oakley holds the front restrained. Now Call to Arms going up. Colorado Banner on the inside is Baltic Ace. Lead time run in 5 seconds with the favourite in control.

0: fullback on the inside of Mr. Constitution. Half Moon Bay is off at those. Him and Brady Boy is left back last. 30.6 at the DFG Legal 800. Along the Australian pacing goal, back straight goes the favourite. First up, Oakley. Three quarters to Y Better, just being tapped along. Baldic Ace is in behind the lead, awaiting a run as Half Moon Bay's worked up quickly out there deep. And Joey James as well. Mr. Constitution's three wide around Colorado Banner. Jillaby Mojito back on the inside. Call to Arms shuffled third to last. Machine Said. Brody Boy whips them in. 27.9 at the Chicken Man 400. Oakley nears the home turn. On the outside is Half Moon Bay into second. He's come from well back to within a head of the lead. Mr. Constitution nearly makes a line of three. Baldic Ace is behind the leading line. And then I Better further back two. At the head of the others, Joey James from Call to Arms. Oakley grabbed on the inside by Baltic Ace, on the outside by Mr. Constitution and Half Moon Bay. Mr. Constitution, Baltic Ace on the inside, but Mr. Constitution has got there over Baltic Ace, Half Moon Bay, Oakley. Running up on the inside, Machine Said. Brody Boy finished well out wider from Call to Arms. Then I Better, Jillaby Mojito. Colorado Banners pulled in second to last with Joey James at the back, and the final quarter to come, about 156.5 for Australian Pacing Gold. And the last 400, 29.2. Mr. Constitution around 6.30 has won again. Out wider, Baldic Ace on the inside at about 4.50. And Half Moon Bay was off after the bell around 3 deep, filling a minor at around $2.80. Number 10, the winner, Mr. Constitution. 2, Baltic Ace is second. 11, Half Moon Bay.
1: Kyle Harper gets Mr. Constitution home at decent figures, good each way figures. It's 10 to 11 and 1, Pinjarra, 10 to 11 and 1 across the line. Now, just heard from Globe Derby, unfortunately, races 7 and 8 have been abandoned due to weather and state of the track. So races 7 and 8 at Globe Derby in Adelaide, unfortunately, are off. Traralgon race number 8, we're on start time, and the favourite here is Eagle Bread number 1. It's currently $3.50. Actually, the 8 is now on top, Paul Hammond selection, More Than Words. Number 8, it's 8157 as we go to Paul.
2: We're set to go. Ready for a start. They're set. Racing, Eagle Bread about third away, showing pace, Boo Boo Giblet going to the lead. Eagle Bread's trying to boot up on the inside and gets to second. On its outside was Olympic Onyx, having a good tussle, those two. Then You Found Me for the back, Aeroplane Ruby. More Than Words a long way back with Extremity and Dr. Harold up to the corner. Boo Boo Giblet the leader. Here's Eagle Bread out of the pack. He's flying down the outside and Eagle Bread wins it by two lengths. Boo Boo Giblet, Extremity's run third. Fourth placing, maybe More Than Words from Aeroplane Ruby, Olympia Onyx. And then well back was You Found Me and Dr. Harold. And the time is okay, around 24:23.

0: wonderful feeling.
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0: it's about to go to the top. Yep, it's now the favourite, the five ahead of the three. So three to beat five for six, Rainer, and eight, Nitro Ned. So Pete's first four numbers are 3, 5, 6, and 8. They're not too far away from the 297-metre boxes. As far as the five's concerned, it's been $3.50 to $3.90. Now it's back to $3.60. Number three, Just Must, the tip. $3.90 to $3.70. There are other fluctuations you can see. And there has been some support for Rainer, Greyhound number six. It's come in from $7 to $5, just getting out to $6. Repeating Pete's selections, 3, 5, 6, 8. Here he is for race four.
1: Stewart, who trains at nearby Gidgeganup at $3.60, $4.60 about Nitro Ned. So runners at the start. And the runners are about to be asked to move forward. Race number four. Just Must in three. Wisecracker in five. They head the market equal favourites at $3.60.

and they're ready to run. Red light's about to go to green. Lewis set in motion now for the running of the fourth event. Just Must and Wisecracker equal favourites, and they're set. Ready. Racing, Just Must well to the start, showing early speed was Charos Dream, and up on its outside rein in between runners was Wisecracker, camped on them Just Must, then followed by Nitro Ned, well back in the field Shinboner Abbey, Arctic Jackie, Shinboner Smokey as they swing, up on the outside rein it goes up on the outside of Charos Dream, and Rainer breaks through from Charos Dream, third across the line was Wisecracker, tight fourth Shinboner Abbey or Just Must, and then followed by Nitro Ned, Arctic Jackie, Shinboner Smokey, one of the last in. Well, Joe Daly, after two minor placings earlier on in the day, has finally broken through with a winner. And

Okay, Newcastle is where we're heading now. Newcastle Harness. It's race number 8 on the card. The final event, the Tab App Pace. It's a 50 to 54 rater. Time to Dance. The odds on favourite is Phil Roberts, our caller. Selection number 6 to beat 10, Conciliate, 9, Ultimate Rhapsody, and 4, Rumour Stride. 6, 10, 9, and 4. As it's turned out, they're in market order. You can see the mobiles in position. Gee, Time to Dance has been heavily backed. $4.40 this morning, now $1.95. Conciliate the 10, 320 to 440. Number 4 is an export of call, Rumour Stride. It's got out 2 points. Actually went $6 to $8.50. It's tripped up half a point. And on the 4

That is Ultimate Rhapsody. And it's been a little fraction easy 50 as they're being called up for the final time here at Newcastle this evening. We're over the mile once again. This is for the 450 to 54 Raiders. And coming up, we've got six off the front, two off the second line, a field of eight to close out the day here. And the Tab Mobile heading into the back straight. We're just about set to go. Race 8 Newcastle, they're away. And out wide, Time to Dance is going forward. Rumour Strider's going with it early on. Honolulu Princess, Eye of the Dragon next as they settle themselves into stride. And Ultimate Trouble is trapped three deep into that first bend. Is Time to Dance looking to go on with it? And we'll find the top, it does appear. Conciliate was next, followed by Avenger second last. Ultimate Rhapsody goes back to the tail. So Time to Dance was able to find the front, so the favourite in control. 27.9 was the first quarter, so there was no loafing early on, but Time to Dance able to back off the tempo now with Leighton Green and Time to Dance. Led over Rumour Stride, second on its back, facing the breeze, Ultimate Trouble. Fourth 1-1 is Eye of the Dragon, and fifth the inside is Honolulu Princess. Followed next by Conciliate in the running line, Avenger locked away, four back the pegs. The last one is Ultimate Rhapsody. Out of the straight they run. Time to Dance, heavily supported favourite, leads them past the 800 metres. They went quickly early, 27.9, backed it off to 31.4, 59.3 first half. Time to Dance has backed the tempo right off here, getting a nice little breather in the midsection, led by 3 metres. Ultimate Trouble second, Rumour Stride leaders back third, Eye of the Dragon fourth, 1-1. Honolulu Princess next on the inside, followed by Conciliate and Avenger, and taking off from the rear, Ultimate Rhapsody, but this slow mid race tempo certainly has the job ahead of it. Time to Dance starting to wind the tempo up once again as they run inside the 400. 29.0 third quarter. Time to Dance let out under pressure as Ultimate Trouble, it starts to drop off. Nowhere to go, Rumour Stride at the moment, looking to work clear. Eye of the Dragon working around them, going into second, third spot then, followed out deeper on the track by Conciliate. Into the home bend, straight they run. Time to Dance, the leader, off its back is Rumour Stride. Time to Dance is the leader, Rumour Stride is coming. Rumour Stride goes to Time to Dance, Rumour Stride. Rumour Stride over Time to Dance, photo third. We've got Honolulu Princess, Conciliate and Avenger finishing off out wider, followed by Eye of the Dragon and Ultimate Rhapsody, and it was back amongst the tail enders with the Honolulu Princess.

0: 6 Art Ideal for second from Matt, then 7 Blaze Away and 2 Lou L'Amour. I See You Baby, number 1, The Tip, $3.80 into $2.30. The 2, Lou L'Amour, $7 to $4.80. So the 1 and 2 best back runners in the affair. Number 7, Blaze Away, $5 to $6. And the other one in single figures, Rock Me Over, number 8. It's $14 into $6.50. And now $7, so it's got back out again. So a little bit of specking for the two, but the one and the two are the best back runners. Here's Matt for race 7.
1: Thanks, Dave. Good afternoon to you. It's hard not to continue on with the rest of that song when you say, I see your baby, is it? At $2.50, $4.80 for Lou L'Amour and 5 Blaze Away. They are moving up, 9 runners. There's a late one in the last today, note. Withdrawn just a short time ago, stewards acting on vet's advice, Jewel Mac, number 1 out of the last race, 9, a late one. Now they're beginning to come up. Janine Scott Pace over the 21.85. Coming up is Good Time Lewis, Have You Met Ted, Stormy Skies. Blaze Away comes up. I See Your Baby, the favourite on the inside. Lou L'Amour next to her. Rock Me Over and Turbo J on the back line. Art Ideal's moving up into 6. They're ready. Racing now with I See Your Baby leaving nicely. Have You Met Ted was away fast. Lou L'Amour and out wider is Stormy Skies and Art Ideal having a look at what's unfolding. And it's I See Your Baby leading Have You Met Ted in the middle. Stormy Skies working up out wider. Rock Me Over follows the lead. Then Lou L'Amour at the moment 1-1. Turbo J is out deeper working forward as Stormy Skies gets outside of the leader. Good Time Lewis is down on the pegs. A length to Blaze Away and going back Art Ideal to the end of the field. About 5 or 6 off the lead of the favourite. So into the Australian pacing goal, back straight they run with I See Your Baby, joined by Turbo J, who's worked around now and gets outside of the leader. Stormy Skies gets cover. Rock Me Over follows the front runner. Good Time Lewis, 3 back on the inside of Have You Met Ted. A length Lou L'Amour, 1.5 Blaze Away. The last one is Art Ideal as Blaze Away now starts a run 3 wide as the dust starts to settle with a 41-3 lead. And off the far turn, it's the favourite I See Your Baby, soon to be joined by Blaze Away, who's rushed around. Turbo J to take the trail now 1-1, so Stormy Skies 1-2 and Rock Me Over behind the lead. A length in front of Good Time Lewis, and they were followed by Have You Met Ted, 1 off third last. Lou L'Amour's back second last now 1 off, as is Art Ideal a length away. The first quarter at 30.4 coming in now, and down for the bell, I See Your Baby from Blaze Away the outside. Rock Me Over's third, Turbo J fourth 1-1, Stormy Skies is next on the outside of Good Time Lewis. They go together midfield. Have You Met Ted, a drop to the inside. Lou L'Amour's second last. Last one is Art Ideal. After the bell and out of the straight, going to the DFG legal half mile with I See Your Baby. A half a length on Blaze Away, 29.8 second quarter. I See Your Baby, Blaze Away, Rock Me Over. Fourth in the 1-1, Turbo J, his stablemate the inside. Good Time Lewis, sixth of Stormy Skies. Then Lou L'Amour covers Have You Met Ted and a length and a half to Art Ideal at the end of the field. It's I See Your Baby in front of Blaze Away. He's got about to a neck to I See Your Baby off the far turn from Rock Me Over and Turbo J the outside. Three wide now is Stormy Skies is buffeting into the clear, was Good Time Lewis or off the markers at least. Have You Met Ted slides through 28.2 at the Chicken Man sponsored 400. Leader I See Your Baby can't shake Blaze Away. They lead a length on the corner. Rock Me Over is third and then comes Good Time Lewis with Turbo J and out wider is Stormy Skies. Blaze Away's grabbed I See Your Baby to go to the lead. Rock Me Over's closing in on Blaze Away. Out wider Stormy Skies. Good Time Lewis is running home well. Rock Me Over's hit the front and Rock Me Over. Rock Me Over has beaten Good Time Lewis and Blaze Away with Stormy Skies close up. Then Turbo J from Lou L'Amour and Have You Met Ted. Arno

Ideal second last, dropping out, finishing at the start of the field. I See Your Baby, 28.9 last quarter. Australian pacing goal mile rate is around the 156.9 mark.

0: $10, Aston Castle, box 7. $10, box 3, Collective Chaos. Getting set for a start. Henriksen, the short price select, run the red. As the even's now being lifted into position, just seeing Bush Circus going up. Race 10 here at Warrnambool, set to fly. Henriksen to run the red, the favourite. The green light switched on. Set the 10th. And they're off and chasing. Henriksen, one of the slowest to get going. Bush Circus pinged the lead. Seats 2, St. Rain nicely away on the improve. Now Henriksen railing along Collective Chaos as they run through the turn. Oh, getting a shuffle back. Seats 2 got checked right back to last. Taking over, it's Bush Circus from the favourite. Henriksen, who's got the leader in his sights. Back on the inside, next Collective Chaos starting to run on late there. Also Aston Castle charging away. Henriksen gets up to score. From Bush Circus, Aston Castle, Collective Chaos. Flying late the outside, Freddie Deed. Seats 2, Aston Rain. One of the last in, and the time on the board 22 and 25 on race number 10. 860, the run to the first mark. So 22 and 25, a nice time here on the 10th event. And number one, Henriksen getting up to score. Didn't step the best. Certainly, Bush Circus won the jump really well. But in the straight when it counted, Henriksen getting the job done. 1, 2 and 3 in race book order. There we go. 1, 2 and 3. Fourth in, number 7. 1, 2, 3 and 7. 1, 2, 3 and 7 on the 10th event. 1 3/4 by just awaiting the second margin. 1.5. 1 3/4 by 1.5. 13.64. For the run home, 22 and 24 the time, 8.60 the run to the first mark. Certainly a nice race on paper in Henriksen. For Debbie Googe, Debbie, well done with a kennel at Terang, the black son of Orson Allen from Killarney Willow, September 23. 15 starts now here at Warrnambool and 6 victories at the track, and that looks to be career start number 26 as well. So well done there to Debbie Googe.
1: 297 metres, $6 about Arctic Crop, who's been placed at her last two here at the track, Kootamundra Lad. A greyhound was placed 3 starts ago in free-for-all company, currently at 350, dropping back to a mixed 4 and 5 graded event. Glow Girl was placed last start, currently at $13. Impress Kerr has been placed at Cannington at her most 2 recent starts. She's currently at $11, $4.60 about Charos Journey, who won here at Northam from an inside draw 2 starts back. And Charos Legend, the favourite, at $3.10. A greyhound has also been racing in free-for-all company recently and drops back after finishing 4th behind Elite General, drops back into this 4-5 graded event. Good record from Wide Draws, where he's 1, 2 or 4. Can he get across from this outside box? He hasn't been beginning all that well, although this is a drop back in class for him. Tracy Hyan looking for a winning treble. She currently has Arctic Crop, who's quoted around $4.60. So runners are about to move in. Race number 5, the real punters play here, Tab Touch, over the 297 metres. Charos Legend, 320, 370 about Kootamundra Lad, 460, Arctic Crop. And some dark clouds coming over above. The first row's in, second row is about to join the line. The Tab Touch box is loaded. Red light's about to go to green. Lure set in motion for the running of race number 5. Charos Legend, the favourite, out in pink, and they're ready. Racing, Charos Legend began only fairly, showing early speed was Impress Kerr, also coming across from out wide Charos Journey. Heading up on the inside was Neon Leon, then followed by Kootamundra Lad, Charos Legend. Behind it was Worn Magic. Well back in the field, Glow Girl, Arctic Crop on straightening. On the inside, Neon Leon, Charos Journey out wide, and Charos Journey gets up from Neon Leon. Third in was Kootamundra Lad, Impress Kerr. In behind them was Charos Legend. In next was Worn Magic, Glow Girl and Arctic Crop at the rear. After running of race number 5, Charos Journey for John Rigetti has been able to get up and score over number 2, Neon Leon, and back in third place, number 4, Kootamundra Lad. So the interim numbers are 7, 2, 4 and 6, 7, 2, 4 and 6 in 17.48, 3/4 of a length of winning margin by a half. Number 7, Charos Journey, a black dog by Beast Unleashed out of Charos Reward, owned by John Rigetti, Charlie Bacini, trained by John Rigetti, and he's now won 6 of 13. Second, number 2, Neon Leon, who is a black dog by My Redeemer out of Rip and Rose, owned and trained by Dwayne Jovanovic. And third, number 4, Kootamundra Lad, a red brindle dog by Incapacitated out of Firefly Charlie, owned by Tony Williams, trained by Tony. And fourth in was number 6, Impress Kerr for Max Julian. So 7-2, 4-6, 7-2, 4-6 on race number 5. Race 6, the All Talk Engineering, a free-for-all over the 509 metres, 3, 5, 6 and 7 are scratchings. And race 6.

0: I'm skipping the odds on favourite Nell's Pride, number one, to win this, to beat the four, Dr. Quibble, two, Aston and Tibbs, and seven, Taylor's Girl. So it's 1-4-2-7. Nell's Pride, Kate Gorman, second up this evening, $1.70 to $1.95. So it's got out a little bit. Dr. Quibble's been back to four, $4.20 into $3.40. So the blue is attracting the late support. Dart Knights, number eight. It's been specced, $19 into $8.50. And there was another one that had some specking that I noticed before. It was three, Rochard, $23 into $14. So the eight and the three have both been specced at odds. Best back runner is the four. The one is the tip, but it's just a little easy. After this, we'll be heading to Brisbane, the northern suburbs, the peninsula. Redcliffe Harness, six race card, gets underway in 3 minutes. So if you like your harness racing, you'll be enjoying a new meeting opening up. 45 seconds away from the 10th at Traralgon. Let's just update the market here. Number one, 170, still to 195. Dr. Quibble, the four, went $4.20 to $3.40. It's just out to $3.50 now. And the eight, Dart Knights, $19 into $8.50. It remains being specced. So the eight and the three have been specced at odds. It's time to go to Paul for race 10.
1: Top Pub. Sounds very inviting. Nell's Pride is the favourite, 195. Dr. Quibble at 350. It's a two-way betting duel, basically. 340 now for Dr. Quibble. McMahon's trying for a treble here. And Dart Knights. A lot of people love their Dart Knights. It's at $8.50 chance here for number eight. Okay, they're about to link up. Nell's Pride is an odds-on favourite here for Kate Gorman by Feral Frankie. It's a 190, just into the red odds. Moving in well. Race number 10 on the card, Morwell Top Pub, 350 metres the journey. They're getting set. There is the green light. We're set to go. Ready for a start. Racing, Nell's Pride, the favourite, got out okay on the inside. It's trying to hold the inside and will do so by a length or so. Aston Antibes is trying to push up on the rails, and on its outside was Rochard. Then came Dr. Quibble. Out deeper there was Taylor's Girl and Dart Knights, but around the corner, railing beautifully, the favourite, Nell's Pride, it's all over. Nell's Pride by five lengths to Rochard. Dr. Quibble third, then further back was Taylor's Girl. Then behind those was Big Bruce. Then came Dancing Blue, the last couple Aston Antibes and Dart Knights, and the race time is around 20 and 36 approximately.
0: First start at Traralgon, not a problem. Bolted in 1, 3, 4, 7, Paul calls them. Kate Gorman, the trainer of the daughter of Feral Frank.

Rocky and Ultimate Rush. And second run this time in after a 2.5 month spell. Two wins, 12 starts for Nell's Pride. Favourite Too Good in the 10th. Okay, Redcliffe, let's have a look and see what's going on here for the first on the card. Calling all of the action, Terry Spargo. Terry is tipping My Ultimate Rudy, number 6, the second favourite, to beat 7, Doolittle Doozy, 8, Connie Spirit, and then the favourite, the 5, Take Courage. So his first four numbers for this NR up to 40, 6, 7, 8, 5. Take Courage, the favourite, $2.60, 2.70, back to 2.60. My Ultimate Rudy, number 6, the tip, $3.70 to 4.60, back to 4.40. The 3, Tacker's Last Dance, $4.80 out to $5.50 on

0: $7 to $5.50. So 8 and 7 have just firmed. It's the tip as we say hi to Terry ahead of race number one.
1: Good evening, Dave. They're about to be called up for the first event of the program. First of six, the track rated good for the program tonight. Take Courage went up about $5 when betting first open, but was a notable firmer very, very quickly. And will now run the favourite for the first event on the program. Wilderman Rudy got out to $4.60, is back down to $4.40, and Tacker's Last Dance at $5.50. A busy week of harness racing. Redcliffe tonight, Creek tomorrow. Redcliffe Wednesday, Creek Thursday, Redcliffe Friday, and back to the Creek when feature racing continues on Saturday night. The Great Square and the Rising Sun feature races on the program at the Creek on Saturday. The barrier draw for that pair of races coming up in not too long from now, just over 30 minutes away. They're set down to be conducted at 6:15, and those barrier draws can be seen on social media belonging to Racing Queensland and the Creek, the Albion Park Club. 6:15, the barrier draw for Saturday's features. And it's all to be seen on social media. Now the gates rolling for the first at Redcliffe tonight. Out of change going up to the pole, 1780, the trip for the first. Take Courage, favourite from five, My Ultimate Rudy, second pick, coming from six. As the gate is on the bend, eight running, Cheddar Made Better, a late scratching. Much earlier in the day, green light, racing. Take Courage, My Ultimate Rudy, both began brilliantly out wide with My Ultimate Rudy zipping across from that outside post to be the leader on the first turn. Take Courage is second and they're clear of Out of Change, Doolittle Doozy on the inside of Tacker's Last Dance, followed by Connie's Spirit, Got a Dream is second last, Vanity Bay went back to be last of all with short of a lap and three quarters to travel. A slick lead time while My Ultimate Rudy was charging to the front. They stopped the clock at 11.3. My Ultimate Rudy arrives at the 1200 metres peg with Take Courage second, right behind the leader. 31-1, the first panel of the mile. A move from Got a Dream, three deep going forward on the outside of Doolittle Doozy. Then Out of Change, Connie's Spirit, Tacker's Last Dance, and still Vanity Bay whipped them in when they leave Garrard's Corner behind. Before the bell, My Ultimate Rudy on top. Got a Dream has gone to the girth of the leader with a round to run. Take Courage third behind the speed on the inside of Doolittle Doozy. Then Out of Change, Connie's Spirit, Tacker's Last Dance, and Vanity Bay is struggling to stay in touch. 30.8, second quarter of the mile. My Ultimate Rudy is at the 600 metres peg, leading Got a Dream, Take Courage. They're clear of Doolittle Doozy on a loose rein, Out of Change the inside. Connie Spirit peels deep, followed by Tacker's Last Dance, and a break to Vanity Bay. My Ultimate Rudy reaches the quarter pole, running now 28-3 was that quarter. Take Courage has had the back of Rudy from the word go and is yet to make a move. Is coming wide now, not the lane, but deep for Take Courage as My Ultimate Rudy turned in front. Take Courage came to the outside. They're clear of Got a Dream. My Ultimate Rudy tackled by Take Courage. Take Courage going home a little the better. Had the sweet run and Take Courage beat My Ultimate Rudy. Got a Dream third. A breakaway Out of Change. And then came Tacker's Last Dance, followed by Doolittle Doozy, Connie's Spirit and Vanity Bay.
0: Take Courage, too good for them with Talia McMullen. And Talia has been booting home plenty of winners of late. So the favourite, Too Good, 5, 6, 9, and 1. Terry calls them in race one from Redcliffe. Take Courage, prepared by Billy Moore, 5-year-old Art Major Mare, and has now won two of her past three, and both those wins have been at the Redcliffe track. Let's go to Warrnambool now for the 11th on the card. Fifth grade, Victoria Shore is tipping Take a Selfie, number one, to beat Two Cobra. They're the two main ones in the market.

0: The two is the favourite, but one to beat, two from Victoria, with eight Inga Joker third and four Cruising Tessa for fourth. 1, 2, 8, 4. Cobra the two, $2.50 into $2.20. The one Take a Selfie, $2 out to $2.70. As far as the others are concerned, there's been some money for the eight. Inga Joker, $6 to $4.60. It's five on your screen at the moment. Okay, let's go to Victoria now. Coming up to start time, race 11.
1: Light. As we await our loading process to commence, we look to be right on our start time. And they look to be shifting into position. 2.20 now, Cobra. Take a Selfie, 2.70. He continues to drift. 7.50, Cruising Tessa, box 4. $4.60, Inga Joker, box 8. Cobra the favourite to run the check. 2.20, Take a Selfie now to 2.70. He's racing in good form. 3.90 ahead of them for the 11th as we get set for a start. Amberlight continues to flash. There's the green light. We're set to run. Cobra the favourite, box 2. And they're often chasing. Fairline out of the boxes. Inga Joker was the slowest to get going. Take a Selfie quickly into stride. Impress Show up on the pace there early. Just off them there is Cobra rallying along now third. Manor's Way the outside. Cruising Tessa as they stretch out. Last of all is Inga Joker as they swing the turn. Take a Selfie first to go for home. Gets out in front and starts to extend here in the home straight. Look at him open up. Take a Selfie over the line by about three, nearly four. Cobra boxes on for second and third. Manor's Way the outside. Further Inga Joker, Impress Joe and Cruising Tessa in the run. 22 and 28,
0: just dashed right away. Thanks for that, Victoria. 1, 2, and gee, has a 7 held on for third? There's only a nostril in it with the 3 on the outside, so we're just standing by for those minor numbers. But Danielle Keane, the winning trainer, 22 and 28, and Victoria, she tips us the winner and the exacta. Number 3 has pinched third, right on the line on the outside, as called by Victoria. 1, 2, 3, 7, run home, 13 and 61. Take a Selfie has now won 3 of her past 5, daughter of Photo Man and Miss Energizer. 5 wins, 20 all up, 2 wins on the trot at the Bull. Okay, just really dominated throughout, coming to the home turn, just said, see you later. See ya. Race number 6 at Northam is only a minute away, a field of 4. It's short, this one, number 2. That's an understatement. Aston Walker, $1.22 in from $1.55. And Cody Charles is the trainer. Only other one in single figures is Pronto Rocco, number 4. It's $9 into 7 for Francis Farrell. The other two, I've got time to give you the flux on those. Number 1, Southern Star, 6.50 to 11, back to $10, and Not Atrocious, the 8. It's the kennelmate of the 4. It's $3.50 out to 12. So Aston Walker for Cody Charles. Good third at Mandra last start, and that was its best run since winning at Cannington in late May. 20 seconds from start time. They haven't got too far to go until they reach the boxes. The selections from Pete O'Neill, favourite to win. 2, 4, 8, 1. Let's go to Pete.
2: Iconic Jet in a quick time last start. And Not Atrocious ran third behind Iconic Jet in that same race after getting checks from inside draws, but has to overcome box number 8. So the runners arriving at the start. Race 6, the All Talk Engineering over the 509 metres. And Aston Walker for Cody Charles. And Raymond Border, short price favourite here, the son of Aston Rupee. He's won 14 of 58 in his career. He's finished in the top 3, 52% of the time. He's won over $58,000 in stake money. His first look at the track under race conditions back in May went 29.30. So runners are about to move forward. As the sun breaks back through the clouds, Aston Walker in 2. Southern Star in 1, Pronto Rock and Not Atrocious, the two kennelmates from Harvey. And the first row is locked away. Now the even numbers step forward. The All Talk Engineering free-for-all. Race number 6, second leg of the quaddie. Red light to green. Aston Walker in 2, the favourite, and they're ready. Set. racing. Aston Walker came out fairly, showing early speed with Southern Star, who's going to lead Aston Walker. Not Atrocious comes across on the outside of Pronto Rocco as they go towards the back straight, and Aston Walker blew the whistle, got underneath a Southern Star down the back and went clear by a length and a half in third place. Pronto Rocco, Not Atrocious next of all as they go off the back, and Aston Walker extends out by two. Southern Star won't go away, then followed by Pronto Rocco, Not Atrocious as they swing, though Aston Walker now starting to lengthen and goes away. Aston Walker wins by four lengths. Second Pronto Rocco, 30 Not Atrocious, Southern Star fourth of the four, and 29.53 the time.
0: Thanks, Pete. 2, 4, 8, and 1. Aston Walker just been going around in very good company today. Found that rail turning out of the straight and lived up to the price. And Tab Fixed was $1.18 when they jumped. Still better than the Paramutual, with the exception of Unitab. Just wait till they go interim, and they have. Okay, we're staying in Western Australia. We're heading to Pinjarra now for the second last. Race number 8, it's another one of the lightning laps, 1,177 metres. Odds on favourite, Float My Boat, number 9, and Matt McDermott puts the fave on top. To beat the second elect, number 5, I Don't Want to Be a Pirate, then 2, Sonic Sealster, and 8, Chief Copy. So it's 9, 5, 2, and 8 for this NR up to 55 from Matt. $2.40 to $1.75, Mitch Miller for Kim Prentice, number 9, Float My Boat, the favourite, second up today. Just looking down the list at the others, a little bit of money for number 3, Ashby. It's come in a point and a half. The others aren't really getting a great deal of action. The 5, I Don't Want to Be a Pirate, it's been $6.50 to 7, now back to 6. While on the third line, Ashby, as I mentioned, $11 into $9.50. On start time, a bit of a bleak day in the west. Here's Matt.
3: Thanks, Dave. It's been a bleak couple of weeks. Hopefully the rain's getting where it's needed, and a few showers that have arrived all in between races on and off through the day, but the track, as usual, absorbing that.

0: My Boat was knocked down first up. Forget that. Last day of last season, a winner. And that was at Bunbury. $1.85. I Don't Want to Be a Pirate goes good in these affairs. He's at $7.50. The next Bliss, best, and Heavenly Bliss, who's drawn out wide, she is at $8.50. Terence Gabler, Lightning Lap, race 8 of the day. And starting to move up. Axel Rocks on the inside. Sonic Sealster and Ashby come forward. I'm Drinking Doubles. I Don't Want to Be a Pirate. Damage Done, Heavenly Bliss. Chief Copies on the back line. Favourite, Float My Boat, Master Remy. Mobile at release point now. Sonic Sealster away well from Axel Rocks. Damage Done speeding across out wider. Heavenly Bliss tries to go with him as Damage Done's going to cross them down at the post and go to the lead. Heavenly Bliss runs up on the outside. Axel Rocks leaders back. Sonic Sealster 1-1. Down to the moving line. Ashby on the outside. Achieve Copy. I'm Drinking Doubles 3 wide. Track by I Don't Want to Be a Pirate. On the inside of that pair is Float My Boat, and down to the pegs is Master Remy. About 5 or 6 from first to last at the DFG Legal 800 in 26.9. It's Damage Done a half a length in front of Heavenly Bliss, and Axel Rocks follows the leader. Sonic Sealster's fourth. Chief Copy three back the pegs with Ashby in the middle. On the outside is I'm Drinking Doubles covering extra ground. Float My Boat gets up behind him. Master Remy, I Don't Want to Be a Pirate, is back a length and a half away last. They go off the Australian pacing goal back straight, and it's Damage Done from Heavenly Bliss. Axel Rocks right in behind them third. Sonic Sealster in the 1-1. On his outside is I'm Drinking Doubles and Float My Boat 40, but the Chicken Man spot 400. 28.8 the first quarter as Damage Done leads on the bend from Heavenly Bliss. Float My Boat around the outside. Axel Rocks wait a run here behind the leader. He's being tracked up by Chief Copy. Sonic Sealster, Ashby behind those. Master Remy saves ground the inside. I Don't Want to Be a Pirate running on out here on the extremities. Damage Done in front closing in. Float My Boat from Axel Rocks. Damage Done joined and grabbed by the favourite. Float My Boat gets there to beat Damage Done. Axel Rocks fourth. Might be Chief Copy diving through. I Don't Want to Be a Pirate wider out. Master Remy on the inside. Then came Heavenly Bliss, beat three home, Sonic Sealster, I'm Drinking Doubles and Ashby. Final quarter 28.6. Gross is around 124. If there was a mile rate for Australian pacing gold, it would be recorded at around the 155.4 mark.
1: Thanks, Matt. Float My Boat, Mitch Miller for Kim Prentice. Too Good, this 4-year-old stallion by Rock and Roll World. It now has 2 wins from 23 starts and was second up from a 5.5 month spell. Float My Boat, Too Good. The tip from Matt salutes in race number 8, 9, 6, 1, and 8. The 11th at Traralgon is due in 90 seconds. They're on their way to the 350-metre boxes. After this, we'll be opening up a new account at Nowra Greyhounds on the New South Wales South Coast. The Pine Bowl, as we like to call it. 9 races are going to be run there tonight. Race 11 at Traralgon, it's a 6th grade. And on Sidium, number 1. Here's the favourite, Oncidium. My memory, which can be a rain man every now and then, makes me think that Oncidium may have been a very, very good thoroughbred back in maybe the 70s. Okay, I'll look that up. Oncidium, number 1, is the favourite in the tip from Paul Hammond to beat 8, Dr. Reignite, 4, Smokin' Lopez, and 2, Dodging Shadows. 1, 8, 4, and 7. Oncidium, third run back this evening, $3.20 into $2.70, number 1. Second leg next door in box 2, Dodging Shadows, is $3.30 out to $4. There are the fluctuations. You can see there's been money for Smokin' Lopez, number 4, $7.50 into $4.20. And the 8's just trimmed up half a point late, Dr. Reignite. One's the tip as we head to Paul for race 11.
2: Local. $6.50 for Dr. Reignite. Ran okay at Warrigal, running third there the other day. It's kept safe at $7, but the favourite is Oncidium. Just getting out from $2.50 to $2.70 now, and Dodging Shadows, a little bit of support for it at $3.90 as they mill around at the back of the boxes here. $4.40, Smokin' Lopez, the one we mentioned. It's had a couple of trials. One of them was not cleared in May of 2025. So it's been very sparingly raced and has had a bit of support. So it's an interesting runner here. Okay, they're moving in for race 11 on the card. Oncidium, the favourite here for Bill McNeil by Aston Rupee. Getting set now. 11th of 13. The

Green light is on, and we're set to go. They're ready for a start. Set. Racing on Citium on the inside came out pretty well. Showing pace in the centre there was Aston Bondi.

$4.60. Seahawk is pushed out from $6 to $8. Lollipop Ethics from $8.50 to $10. Then Airsplit from 19 into 14. And Tip Me Frank, not given much of a hope here. Opened at 51, pushed down as far as 101, but back to 51 here. I've gone with Rapid Strike. Has had three attempts over this track and distance, or three attempts, I should say, over the distance, but two for this particular track and distance, both those finishing inside the money. Second place finishes, and the last one was very, very tight by half a length, both times losing out to Still Shady. And in terms of the raw speed, Rapid Strike, the second quickest of the group, Hot Mess Express, just slightly faster, 21.01 compared to 21.02. Then a bit of a jump to Lollipop Ethics at 21.18. Airsplit, 0.01 of a second in behind as well. A reasonably even field to begin things. All started to get loaded in now, and of course for Rapid Strike. Sired by Bernardo out of Go Baby Go. Last attempt was at Bulleye. 6 days ago, finishing fourth in a field of seven. All getting loaded in now. Hot Mess Express still to come, along with Airsplit. In they go. And green light is on for the first of nine races at Nowra here this evening. This is a maiden over 365, Lure on the approach. Racing. Very good jump there from Tip Me Frank, who gets out in front, followed by Hot Mess Express, who in fact now takes the lead ahead of Rapid Strike, and then forced wide as both Tip Me Frank and Seahawk, and as a result, they head right to the rear along with Airsplit and Zipping Alberta back there. Lollipop Ethics making a late fist of things, but still in control here. Hot Mess Express rounding the turn, will get the job done. Hot Mess Express followed by a Rapid Strike, then Lollipop Ethics, Zipping Alberta in for fourth, then Seahawk followed by Airsplit. And then a little later on,

0: is number three. That's Imposter at $3.10. Victoria puts it in for third. Victoria Shore tips Inga Amy, number one, to beat two, Moraine Trevor, three, Imposter, and eight, Aston Telmont. So 1, 2, 3, and 8. Inga Amy, third, the past two starts, $5 into $4.20. Imposter, the favourite, $2.90 to $3.10. Then you can see those fluctuations on your screen. In 3 points, Yellow Ochre. So it's being specced at odds, and the same with Solar Jesse, number six. So 6 and 7 being specced at odds. Three a little easy, the two a bit more easy. And number one, it's the tip, it's in half a point. Here's Victoria, race 12.
1: And Aston Telmont, a PB here at the track in 22 and 31. So as they assemble behind the start, interesting, Moraine Trevor was second to Take a Selfie last start. And of course, Take a Selfie romping away to victory in the previous event. So getting set here, we're moving in. Moving in, race number 12, one more race to go after this. $4.40, Inga Amy. Moraine Trevor, $5. $3.40, box three, Imposter. $4.80, box eight, Aston Telmont. Getting set for a start here at Warrnambool, race number 12, $3.90, The Journey. Imposter, wearing the white rug, is the favourite. Set for a start. Green light on, ready to go.

racing in Poston nicely away. Good speed, Moraine Trevor there. Inger Amy getting back on the rail. Hop to Solar Jesse getting a shuffle back. Aston Telmont prominent early. Out to the rear is Henry Bale as they start to negotiate the turn. It's the favourite Imposter who put the paw down and charges forward. 3-4 on the home turn out in front. Hop 2 is next across the track. Runs Solar Jesse. Boxing on late Henry Bale and also Inger Amy. But on the line, Imposter's home. Big win by about 6 or 7 lengths. Hop

0: 7 and 4. 8, 2, 7 and 4. Still equal 20 into 290. The 7's $2 out to 290, while the 8, $3.60 to 310 to 290, and now $3.30. Let's go to Pete. Race 7.
1: She's won three of them, placed on six other occasions. As they arrive at the start. Chasing tomorrow night at Mandurah, up to Kennington on Wednesday. And the runners at the start. Race number 7. Number 7, Rip and Dublin. $2.65. $3 about Oriate. Revolution Rico, $3.30. Punters have it as a race in 3. And the signal's about to go through for these runners to move in. The Prime Trophies. Long-time supporters of Greyhound Racing here in WA. The first row is now locked away. Concord Gundy now in the care of Graham Hall. Into box number 1. Even numbers step forward. Rip and Dublin's the favourite out in box 7. And now they're set. The red light's about to go to green. Lure set in motion for the third leg of the quaddie. Rip and Dublin the favourite. Set. Racing. Rip and Dublin jump quickly from out wide. Oriate also shows speed. Oriate's going to lead Rip and Dublin. Coming across Revolution Rico to third. Up on the inside, Doon Gullabaga, and then followed by Run Don't Walk. In behind them, he's suited. Concord Gundy last of all. Oriate leads Rip and Dublin down the back by a length and a half. 2.5 away was Revolution Rico. Well back behind them was Run Don't Walk, and then followed by he's suited on the home corner. Oriate moved off the inside. Up on the inside coming at it was Revolution Rico. Revolution Rico too strong. Gets up to beat Oriate. Run Don't Walk's run third, fourth. Either he's suited or Rip and Dublin, who got very tight over the concluding stages. Concord Gundy, Doon Gullabaga at the rear.
0: 8 gets it, and Pete O'Neill tips us the winner and throws the exacta in. 8, 2, 6 and 7. Revolution Rico was third off the back, came at them, railed strongly, and the son of Hearthstyle Rico and Starry, trained by Peter Glenning, racks up win 4 at start number 53. Three of those four wins have come at Northam. Revolution Rico, too good in the 7th. Okay, we go to Redcliffe, just past start time for race number 2, and NR up to 40. Terry Spargo's tipping horse 2. I'll be watching to beat 7 October Racketeer. The 2 and the 7, they're on top in the market. For third, Terry puts in Perfect Feeling number 3 and 9, Tracer Bullet for fourth. 2, 7, 3 and 9. Number 7, $2.40, tab fixed in from $3. The 2, $3.10 into 270. They're both firming, and in almost half a point is number 9, Tracer Bullet. You can see the rest of them not getting a great deal of action, with the exception of number 3, Perfect Feeling, which is being specced. 2739 from Terry. Here he is for race 2.
2: As the mobile sets off, the garage here on track is race number 2, the 2nd of 6. And a reminder again, the barrier draws for the features at the creek on Saturday night. The Rising Sun, the Great Square, can be followed on social media in about 5 minutes from now on the Racing Queensland socials and the socials for the creek. So they're on the

Bullet and Captain O'Captain at the back of the field as they reach the 1400 metres mark. Lead time 11.4. I'll be watching. Across the top of the triangle, led Perfect Feeling, who settles at the wheel of the leader. Joe Cavalli at third on the inside, and Ross Cerrito gets the one out, one back, followed by October Racketeer, who's in the moving lane. The grey Les Vos Lad sneaks forward on the inside of Tracer Bullet. Captain O'Captain is second last, and My Ultimate Louie, after being caught wide, went way back to last and goes down to the pegs when they make Garrard's Corner before the bell. I'll be watching. Comes down the lane, having run a first split of the flying My

0: Well back with Captain O'Captain, 29-2, the still in control. October Racketeer being niggled, going after the leader, who's asked for everything now. When they reach the top of the lane, I'll Be Watching is all out, but has a gap over October Racketeer. Perfect Feeling down on the inside. I'll Be Watching in front, drawing to the judge, and it is go to woe for I'll Be Watching, who beat October Racketeer. Tracer Bullet got up for third in front of Perfect Feeling. Then Rosarito, My Ultimate Louie, Joe Cavalier, Les Vos Lad, and Captain O'Captain.
1: 2.7932, good for them. Terry's Selection wins. He chucks in the exacta and stands out the two and gets the first four. 2.7932, Len Kane is the winning driver, trained by the SW Dixon team. He's Watching Gelding, and that was start 261 tonight. Win 33, most of those starts have been at Redcliffe. We're going up the straight at the queue in just under 30 seconds. We're going to kick off our count, and on tonight's card, 12 races coming your way. It's going to be a busy, busy week coming at the queue. Some really fantastic greyhound racing. Some big, big features this Saturday night at the Q2 Parklands. It's the heats of the Brisbane Cup, or the Brisbane Cup and the Queensland Cup heats. And Leo Murray and Patch Adams are going to be on track there, which is really going to be fantastic. This Wednesday at the Q1 Lakeside, the heats of the Thunder. Friday, the Lightning Final. So the Q certainly is where the action is this week. Let's get some selections in this opening event from Jared Wessel, the favourite Elite Caviar, number 4, to beat 6 Bright On Baby, 7 Come On Critter, and 1 Lakota Miley. 4, 6, 7, and 1. Best back runner is the 4, as we say hi to Jared for the first.
2: They're getting set. Runners coming forward here for race number 1. Reserve 9, Enough Talk runs from box 8. So those two, Elite Caviar, the 4 and 6, rather 7, Come On Credit. They are the best two back runners as they load up. A couple of maiden heats to follow. This race is 2 and 3. Fifth grade final later on, race 7 is a belter. So a good card of racing here at the Q straight tonight. They're set for the opener, race 1, the box 1 Photography. Racing now, fairly even line out, pushing forward, Enough Talk out wide, comes across with Lakota Miley, so they share the lead. Wider out, Come On Critter, with Elite Caviar winding up, and then Antagonist. Further back, Speedy Sprinkles, Tungsten and Bright On Baby getting to the lead on the far side. Enough Talk too good. Enough Talk beat Lakota Miley. Antagonist might be third. Elite Caviar and Come On Critter race tightly up the straight, with Bright On Baby at wider. Then came Speedy Sprinkles and towards the end Tungsten. And the time to be confirmed on race number 1.
1: Some specking for it, $23 this morning, $13 when they jump for the Daughter of Superman and Memories 1 for Josh Torren. $16.99 is the time, first time that she's broken the 17-second mark, and a really good training performance by Josh. First start for 126 days. Enough Talk takes out race number 1, 9, 1, 5 and 4. Traralgon is where we head now for the 12th on the card. It is the second last. There'll be one more race, which will be Traralgon Extra. In this 12th race, fifth grade, Paul Hammond, our caller, he likes Paul Waldo, number 2, which is the odds-on favourite. He's got it to beat 1, Our Alamo, 3, Wild Rebel, and 8, October Rain. So it's 2, 1, 3, and 8. Paul Waldo, $1.85 to $1.90 to $1.80, now $1.85. So it really has been the best back runner in the race. Just looking at the others, there's been some specking for the 7 Special Cyan, $15 into $12. As far as the others are concerned, not really a great deal of action. Like the second Elect, Our Alamo, number 1, has gone from $4.60 to $5.50. $5 on your screen now. And then the 3 and the 4, $7 and $8 respectively. So Paul Waldo is all the rage. This greyhound's been going up the straight at Healesville, but it's had 2 starts here for a win and a placing. Let's go to Paul for the 12th.
3: Tron might be the one here. It is short enough at $1.80, but it's definitely the best backed in the race. I think Our Alamo might be perhaps the bit of value here at $5 after a good win last start at the track. We'll soon know. They're moving in, the 7 runners for race number 12 here. 12th of 13.

0: 13 events. 350 metres is the journey. Seven runners here. If you wish to bet on the last, check that out on the apps on Terrelgan Extra One. They're moving in pretty well. Race 12 here. And the green light is on. We're set to go. About to jump. Ready. Racing. Our LMO beat them out by a length or so. Going up on the inside, the favourite, Paul Waldo, but our LMO the leader. Paul Waldo recovers into second. Third, there goes Wild Rebel. Then around the outside, Special Cian. Back on the inside, Yorkshire Girl. Reader Staff around the corner. Our LMO still doing it well. A length or so in front. Our LMO wins at three quarters, Paul Waldo. Yorkshire Girl flew up on the fence next, and then further back in fourth, Special Cian from Wild Rebel. Well back was Rita Staff and October Rain, and the gallop is around 20 and 38.
1: Thank you, Paul. All the way for number one, 1257, David Jensen, the winning trainer in 20 and 38. Back soon with the second from Nowra.

Merritt at 360. And a big jump to Chantain has come in from 23, but still only at $17. Loopy Ears then at 18. Not Too Proud at 23. And Fresh Eyes at $81. So Zipping Hamilton, the favourite here, yet to get a win in the career. Eight prior attempts, three placings. Was back in the placings for three consecutive efforts. Three starts ago, four and five. 2 seconds and a third place finish. And in terms of the raw time, though, it is the quickest of the group. The only sub 30-second time in this one. With a 29.92 as a PB. One prior effort over this track and distance. That was a second place finish. We'll be looking to go one better here. I've backed it as well, just ahead of Zipping Merritt. And the green light is on now. This one over 520 metres, second race of a 9-race card. Racing, pretty even start, but now Beer Time begins to wind up. Moves to the front. Also a good effort from out wide there from Holiday Fund, up into second. Zipping Merritt in pursuit, clipping Holiday Fund, and up into second it goes. Fresh Eyes and Loopy Ears both dropping back now. Zipping Hamilton, middle of the field, not really a factor, nor is Chantain, and Not Too Proud. So out in front, Beer Time battling here with Zipping Merritt, who's starting to pick up a bit of pace. Beer Time trying to hold on. They round the turn here. Beer Time will find an extra gear, but now Zipping Merritt hits the front just before the line, and Zipping Merritt will get it done. Left it late, but great. Wins it by probably 3/4 of a length in the end. So Zipping Merritt followed by Beer Time. Then I think Zipping Hamilton recovers up into third. No, it's Holiday Fund, in fact. Holiday Fund will come in at third, followed by Loopy Ears. So that'll be the top four. And then Zipping Hamilton, followed by Not Too Proud, Fresh Eyes, and at the rear, Chantain. So excellent running there from Zipping Merritt. Left it late, but geez, didn't it power home. The first section at 4:36, the second 16:94, and the run home 13:12 for a final.

0: 400 on the 12th of March in good time, 22 and 92, and ran 22 and 64 at Ballarat over the 390 at its next start. And I do sort of like its chances here. Track and distance, 36 outings so far for 6 wins and 8 minor places as well. Does run very well here. So Crimel and Comet also, Poor Atreides, box 2, first up since the 28th of April. 3 wins from 5 starts, box 2 as well. And a good PB at the track set in February in 22 and 43. As we're moving in for the last time here today, this is Warrnambool race 13. As we get set for a start, loading away. And $2.90 now is the quote for Aston Nijinsky, box 4. Getting set, the green light is switched on for the last time today here at the Bull. Hope you've had a great day. Let's see if we can find your winner here in the last. They're set for a start, green light on, the favourite in blue, and they're off and chasing. And Aston Nijinsky midfield to get going. Trentino missing the kick nicely away with Bush Jewel, who charges to the lead. Bush Jewel out in front, puts about two lengths on them early. Milo Dust now boxes on for second and third. The outside Trentino rallying along, super sealant from Aston Nijinsky. Back through Crimel and Comet flying DeMiro. But into the home straight, Bush Jewel. Milo Dust is hot in pursuit, but they won't catch Bush Jewel. Bush Jewel first across the line by two. Milo Dust was next. Trentino back on the inside next. Aston Nijinsky finished about midfield in advance there of further to Crimel and Comet. Flying DeMiro and Poor Atreides, one of the last in super sealant on the run, 22 and 49. Bush Jewel takes
1: straight
0: out the
1: to the lead. Thanks for your calls, Victoria, in the get out states. So Victoria tips us the winner, stands it out and gets the first 4, 5, 6, 8 and 4. 22:47 was the winning time of the daughter of Orson Allen and Deli Vadova from the Damien Fleming kennel. Run home 13:81. 5, 6, 8, 4 on the last. Okay, we are now heading to Pinjarra.

0: 5 and 2. The favourite, $1.40 to $2.70. Number 10, Captain Said So, $4.20 into $2.70. They are scoring up slowly. On the third line, Overly Excited, number 6, has been $3.80 to $4.20 and back to $4. So they're really the only ones in contention. There's been some specking for number 8, which is Trit Trit Bang Bang. It's $101 to $23. Here's Matt for race 9.
1: So they come up. Thanks, Dave. And down into barrier 6, Rackley will go. She was a good win here by 10 metres before being unplaced at an X2. Thanks, Steve. Ran 7th on Friday night. And Captain Said So off the back line. He's at 280. Overly Excited, 380. Gate coming to the turn. Kevin Jevons' pace. The last today. And coming down to the 2185 start point. Switchblade away well, Overly Excited, Rock Lou wider out, the newcomer Rockphone in the middle with Spud Meister, and they come down to the post the first time with Rockphone coming over to join Switchblade, Overly Excited, Rock Lou three deep from Spud Meister in the middle. Over on the inside, Trit Trit Bang Bang, Captain Said So third last with Leave a Message down to the marker line, Swizzle Stick at the back of the pack early. Rockphone, he got across and takes the lead, the former Victorian, and races to the 1 3/4 lap, leading by a length over Switchblade, Overly Excited. It goes up on the outside, and Racklu, she's doing it out there three deep at the moment. Then Spudmeister from Trit Trit Bang Bang, who's three back on the pegs, and there followed by Captain Said So, Leave a Message, Swizzle Stickers last, 42.2, the lead time. They go to the top of the Australian Pacing Gold, back straight with Racklu getting across now, ahead of Overly Excited and Rockphone to go to the lead, the favourite Racklu, a length to Rockphone now in a pocket with Overly Excited without cover, a length then to Switchblade, fourth on the inside of Spudmeister. Trit Trit Bang Bang is now four back the pegs, covered by Captain Said So, and a link to Swizzle Stick around Leave a Message. Into the straight now with Rock Lou, who was wide through that first part of that opening lap and comes down to get the bill after a 29.2 first quarter. Rock Lou Overly Excited the outside. Rockphone is third, the early leader. Spudmeister one running. Switchblade is midfield on the pegs. Captain Said So is three back the moving line on the outside of Trit Trit Bang Bang, and Swizzle Stick and Leave a Message go together at the end. After the bell now and out of the straight, less than 900 metres to go, and it's Racklu in control here through the middle part of the race and goes to the DFG legal half mile with the second quarter at 30.3. Racklu three quarters, Overly Excited a half now to Rockphone, three quarters then in the 1-1 is Spudmeister on the inside, Switchblade. They were followed by Captain Said So, and behind those are Swizzle Stick. Next on the inside, Trit Trit Bang Bang. The last one is Leave a Message. 500 to go, and Hall goes for home on Racklu. Got away to lead by three very quickly on Overly Excited. Around the outside comes Captain Said So, giving chase to the mare. Rockphone is fourth, and then Switchblade, followed by Swizzle Stick, making some ground out wider. And 27.7 at the Chicken Man sponsored 400, cornering for home Racklu. Continuing to take some ground off is Captain Said So as they turn for home. Captain Said So racing up to Racklu shortly after will go to the lead. Then Swizzle Stick, who's got to third, running on as Switchblade. Captain Said So's reeled in Racklu and sprints away in the closing stages. Captain Said So. Switchblade has finished fast to get second over Swizzle Stick from Racklu fourth. Then Leave a Message, Overly Excited, Trit Trit Bang Bang, Spudmeister and Rockphone. Final quarter, 29.4. And Australian pace.
0: Thank you, Matt, for that. 10-2-9 and number 7 getting very weary in the straight. We thank Matt McDermott for his efforts from Pinjarra. So Captain Said So stalked the leaders, got the cash, and Aidan DeCampo with another winner on the card today. All right. 10-2-9 and 7. We stay in WA, 30 seconds out until the 8th Northern Greyhounds gets underway. It's free for all, good field here. Nightlight is a super shorty here at $1.30, as you would expect. This Greyhound has just got such a picket fence around it. 92 starts for 51 wins and 18 minors. Was runner-up in a free for all behind Elite General here last start. Beaten at short odds of $1.40. Certainly, once again, is the one to beat. 6-8-2-3 from Pete. 6-8-2-3. Nightlighter, $1.45 into a

0: $1.28 fixed. Elite General, the 8, 220 to 320. Here's Pete.
1: Mantra to Cannington on Wednesday. And the first row is now being locked away. Frantic Phyllis for Murray Stewart, about to move into box number one. And now the even numbers are about to step forward. Night Lighter, the track star, who's won 21 of 24 here at Northam. Beaten last start by Elite General, freshened up last week. Elite General came up, put paid to his rivals. They meet again this afternoon. The green light is on. Night Lighter in green, Elite General in pink, and they're set. Ready. Racing. Night Lighter came out well. Elite General shows early speed. They eyeball each other shortly after the start. In behind them was Bruiser My Uncle, Cheers Jacks, then followed by Incredible Mouse, Frantic Phyllis on the corner. Night Lighter, Elite General drops it off as they swing. Night Lighter rail perfectly. Elite General coming again, but Night Lighter back into the winner's list, wins by a half length. Elite General third in was Bruiser My Uncle, Incredible Mouse, and then followed by Cheers Jacks, and last in was Frantic Phyllis. And the time's going to be quick, 17:07.
0: Night Lighter got to the rail, drew inside Elite General, and that's the way it remained. The 8 not giving up the ghost, but Night Lighter just too good. 17:07, the time for the Son of Aussie Infrared and Jada Rose for trainer John Rigetti. 6:08:24, race 8 from Northam. We're going up the straight at the queue for the second of 12. We have a maiden over the 300 metres. Odds on favourite here is number 4, All on Black. It's currently $1.60, tab fixed, and it's $1.65 into $1.45, back to $1.60. Jared Westerlake caller is tipping the 4 for second. He's got Midnight Madness, number 8, which is the equal second elect, to Ken O'Brien. I'm just trying to work out if I've got that pronunciation correct. Number 2, which is equal second favourite at $6. And for fourth, number 3, Loving Jess, the other one in single figures. So Jared's selections, 4, 8, 2, and 3. All on Black for trainer Peter Sullivan. This greyhound's had 5 runs this time in for 4 placings. It is time to go to Jared.
2: Ran third last week behind Atomic Bow. He doesn't begin all that well, but he builds acceleration quickly. If he gets a clean passage, he looks well placed, but it could be easier said than done off box 4. 165 in favourite. 550 about the 8, Midnight Madness. She's placed 4 of 6 as well.

0: and Canterbury number two is $6.50. Outsider won the first. The reserve, Enough Talk, double figure odds. So favourite punters looking to bounce back here with All on Black, 170 off box four. Late trim up for the pink again, Midnight Madness. She's down to 460. Starting signal given now for race two. Rosewood Vet Service Maiden Heat. Maiden Heat, first of two Maiden Heats here tonight. And they're loading forward the favourite in box four, All on Black. Second line getting set. Last one's placed away. Midnight Madness goes up into eight. Green light's on. They're ready to go. Racing now and slow to move, All on Black as expected, but he gets clean passage as they spread across the track here. Tom Gump's going to lead from Loving Jess Coley. All on Black trying to wind up with Aces Smith out wider, then Midnight Madness, and further back to Canterbury going to the lead, All on Black. Too strong tonight, All on Black by two lengths, beat Tom Gump. Not sure third, Aces Smith was just weakening on the run with Loving Jess on the inside. They were followed next by Midnight Madness. Further back in the field we had Coley, Canterbury, and a long margin away then was Sleek Design last of all in around 16.6.
1: Thanks, Jared. 4573, All on Black breaks through at his 10th start. He'd been minor placed on six other occasions. The son of the mighty Good Odds Harada and Gourmet Love, trained by Peter Sullivan. 16.65 is also a PB up the straight at the queue. South Australia is where we head to now, and Murray Bridge Greyhounds from Monday night. There's eight races coming your way, a fifth grade to kick us off. Lachlan Stace is calling the action, and Lachlan's tipping Sorella number six to beat the favourite to make some noise, but as you can see, there's only 10 cents between them. For third, Lachlan puts in four, Loving It Sweet, and eight, Life's a Journey. 6, 2, 4, and 8, it's a fifth grade, just under a minute. The Greyhounds are just arriving at the 395 metre boxes. In the marketplace, the favourite, number two, Make Some Noise, has been $2.20 to $2.70, while the six, the tip Sorella, $3.90 into $2.80. So number six getting good late support. A four, Loving It Sweet, $2.90 to $3.20, now back to $3.10. And the other two in the race, Life's a Journey, number eight's gone $12 to $11, back to $12. Number one is McAllis, 9.50 to 19. It's time to say hi to Lachlan for race one.
2: Runners are at the start here for race one. Thank you, Dave. Runners will be moving over any moment now for the first of eight. Light rain falling. It's been a wet afternoon around Adelaide and up towards the Murraylands here at Murray Bridge. And runners will be moving over for the first of eight. A field of five over the 3.95. And this is the first division for the Grade 5 Greyhounds, a non-penalty event. Make Some Noise, number two at 2.70.

0: here. She can bring her best rung, but she's out to $3.10 now. $3 about before Loving It Sweet. So the two Kevin Bewley rungers are sharing the top two positions in the market here with $2.60 about the two and $3 about the four. They move up well. Light on. We are set to go. First of eight from Murray Bridge. And they're racing. Make Some Noise was away fairly. There's speed from Sorella with Mikolas down low. It's getting real tight into that first turn. Mikolas holding the rail. Make Some Noise moving up. Sorella about two off the top now with Loving It Sweet and Life's a Journey. They turn. Make Some Noise away by a length. Sorella gets down to the rail. Is punching home on the inside. Sorella will get there over Make Some Noise. Loving It Sweet. Life's a Journey. Mikolas last of the five. Time around 22 and 90.
1: 6, 2, 4, and 8. First run for almost a month after being down the track at Bendigo. And Lauren Harris, the trainer of the daughter of Shimmershine and Femme Foley, found the rails and got the cash in the first. Thank you for that, Lachlan. 22 and 92. So Lockie Tip salutes. Pardon me. Lockie Tip the first four, and that's small field in order. We got an hour now, and race number three on the card, fifth grade. They're at the boxes. James Preston is tipping After Sun. Greyhound number eight, $4, Tab Fix to beat three. Zipping Mirabelle, the favourite for third. Seven, Ashby Mocker, and six, Forrest Gump. With a name like that, you'd think it could run. 8, 3, 7, and 6. The favourite here in this field of seven is number seven. It's Ashby Mocker, $4 into three, now into 290. So it's heavily backed Greyhound number seven. It's time to go to James. You've got 30 seconds to get on race three.
2: Black Tie Chaos at 18. In terms of the raw speed for these runners, quickest recorded time sits with My Girl Addie with a 20.88. After Sun hasn't had a test here over this particular track and distance. But with that said, comes here with very good form. Last start left a little to be desired, but at Goulburn, in the four previous efforts, first, second, third, and second. So pretty good beginning to the career. Five starts in total, one win, 2 seconds, and one further minor placing. It looks pretty well matched up here with the rest of the field, so genuine chance for After Sun.

0: of ways this could go. Green light is on. Race number three over 365. And a good start made there through the middle from Black Tie Chaos, who begins quite nicely. And then Ashby Mocker was hitting the front, but it got clipped after Sun. As a result, pushes forward, zipping Mirabelle in at second. And now a good bit of movement here from Forrest Gump out wide. Recovery from Ashby Mocker, back up to third it goes, and now hugging the railing into second. But all after Sun, who gets it done. After Sun, then Ashby Mocker, followed by My Girl Addie in the end. And then very tight for fourth, between Zipping Mirabelle and Black Tie Chaos, but I think Zipping Mirabelle gets it just. It might be a photo for fourth, and then out of the money there. Forrest Gump and Car Park Indy.
1: Number eight, which was James's selection, absolutely bolts in across the field and dash right away early doors. So it's 8.72, maybe the 3/4 James thought, spot on, 20.78 the time, the run home, 12 and 15. This son of Aussie Infrared and turn back time from the Chris Lovely kennel, having his first start at Nowra, and as James said prior to the race, had been going really well at Goulburn. After Sun, too good in the third. We have one race remaining at Traralgon in Victoria. Traralgon Extra. It's actually their 13th on the card. They're beside the boxes. About 45 seconds to get on. Fifth grade. Paul Hammond likes Redback Express from box one, which is the favourite, to beat seven, Hot Rocker, two, Poor Kipling, and three, Dr. Vienna. 1.723. Redback Express, 4.20 into $2.90. Number one's been well back. The three, Dr. Vienna, $4 out to $4.60. And at $4.80 at the moment, you've got the two and the seven. The two, Poor Kipman, $3.70 to $4.80. And Hot Rocker, $4.80 to $5, back to $4.80. 1.723, the first four selections. Here's Paul.

At the perfect sit behind the pace, I'll be watching. Won the second, $2.60, and led from gate to post. So the mobile's on its way, just about to reach the starting area.

0: now just easing back out to $9. Favourite in red, Swan at Sandown, first of 10, they're set. Off and racing, Refuted slow from the inside, away quickly Black Atmos will go through and lead Aston Lorenz, and Refuted's getting a decent run to third, tracks up about three off the leader, and then Aston Michelle, a break of three to Full Ball Lesus, seven lengths away to Breach, a further length and a half then to Lollipop Lover, and right back at the end, Mad Mary Mose, who bombed the start. Aston Lorenz had moved up, had taken Black Atmos, and picking the gap, Refuted now charges through that needle-like gap, favourite takes the lead, Refuted storms away. It was impressive late. Refuted came clear on debut. Won it by 2.5 to Aston Lorenz. Third, Aston Michelle. And fourth in Black Atmos. And they were followed then by Full Ball Lisa, Lollipop Lover, Breach. And after bombing the start and finding trouble, Mad Mary Rose was the last one in. First favourite, a winner. 29.70 for Refuted.
1: Thank you, James. 187.3, James's tip salutes. The first starter, good track sense, just was looking for a gap, and then passing the 595 metre boxes, saw that one could be opening and moved off the rail. So

0: it's just a little bit blurry on my screen. So we'll stand that. But In the Ghetto, Too Good, She Must Shine from Bandit Bonnie, trained by Natina Howard. A minute away, race number three up the straight at the Kew in Brisbane. Another maiden here. This is heat number two of this maiden series. Jared Wessel is tipping Slater's Gator. Number four, well, all the Maroons fans will be on that. Number four, Slater's Gator. Billy Slater, of course. $1.90 favourite, the four. For second, Jared puts in six, Trustful. Then two, All Instinct. And three, Panama King. 4, 6, 2, and 3. Slater's Gator, $3.20 into $1.90. All Instinct number two has been pretty steady. $4 to $3.90, back to $4. And Trustful number six, $1.85 out to $3.20. So the six has been easy. The four has attracted the support. It's the tip as we go to Jared.
1: Very good move, whichever way you spin it. He's only had the two starts. He finished second here over the 350 back in mid-April. First up tonight, and there's a strong market push to say he's going to be very hard to beat. 320, the six, Trustful, who's been a drifter. Both of his starts here over the 300 metres. He's got a third placing, but it was his last start fourth. It's his best run, 1680. So he's $3.30, $4 then for number two, All Instinct. Peter Sullivan looking for a race to race double after winning the previous with All on Black. All Instinct's at $4 there on the third line, placed two of six. Best run here of 16.99, which was last start through that same Atomic Bow race that Trustful comes through as well. Moving forward, race three, second of our maiden heats. Last few getting set. Light over to green. Favourite from box four, heavily back, Slater's Gator. Ready, racing. Slater's Gator was away cleanly, tried to push forward, bumped into Trustful there, and they still collide coming up the middle. Panama King with speed behind them, Remember Pal, wider out, All Instinct, and then Dynamic Banjamo, and it's away, getting to the lead now, Trustful. Trustful kicks overdrive late. Trustful Too Good beats home Panama King, behind them, All Instinct. Slater's Gator didn't really finish it off from Remember Pal, and then came Dynamic Banjo, and it's away in around 16 and 8.
0: Trustful Too Good. Good on you, Brett. Brett Hazelgrove, the winning trainer, 6, 3, 2, and 4. And Trustful, well, it was easy in the betting. Hopefully you waited and got a bit of cream on top. A son of the mighty Jungle Juice and Damn Slippery breaks through at start number three. 16 and 81 is the time, which is pretty close to the previous best. So 6, 3, and 2 across the line, four in fourth place, and Jared boxes the first four. Race number two, Murray Bridge, 395 metre, fifth grade coming up. Lachlan States is tipping number one, Binaway Pearl, to beat the odds on favourite. The two, Imagine the Fun, then seven, Life's a Bounty, and eight, Terrific Baz. 1, 2, 7, and 8. Imagine the Fun, $1.80 into $1.45, number two. The one, the tip, $2 out to $3.60. Bit of specking to say that Life's a Bounty can run a good race. $11 into 8. 5, Red Said So, 16 to 13. Here's Lachlan.
2: Yeah, thank you, Dave. We're at the start here for race number two over the 395, a non-penalty second division for the Grade 5 Greyhounds over the 395, the first division going the way of Sorella for Lauren Harris. And we have $1.40 now, $1.40 about number two, Imagine the Fun, Brenda Oakey. And Big Away Pearl number one is out.

0: If I wake up people, top three is still there, 1, 2, and 3. There they are. Further back at the back of the back is number 4, Luna South Pole. On the outside is number 6, Mind the Helm. Number 6, Mind the Helm, moving up slowly from the outside. On the inside, number 4, Luna South Pole. There they are. Let's take a look at the front of the back. Number 1, Juggernaut. In the lead, maintaining that lead. Number 3, Tatsuno Kiseki. Number 5, Wake Up People on the far outside. They're coming out of the back stretch, heading into the third corner. Number 4, Luna South Pole on the outside. Number 6, Mind the Helm. Number 1, Juggernaut. Over number 3, Tatsuno Kiseki. Wants to get closer to number 1, Juggernaut on the far outside. Number 5, Wake Up People as well. Top 3 there. They're all heading into 4th and final corner. Here comes the home stretch with Juggernaut on the outside. Tatsuno Kiseki on the far outside. Wake Up People. Juggernaut is maintaining that lead, still slightly ahead of Tatsuno Kiseki. Tatsuno Kiseki want to work hard as well as Wake Up People. Wants to move in from the far outside, but Juggernaut not letting it go. Keeps going. Wake Up People getting closer. And number 1, Juggernaut in for the victory.
1: Number 1's won it. The favorite looked like it had a chance to go past them with 100 to go. That's Wake Up People. But in the meantime, horse number 3, I think it is kick back up in the middle. We'll just stand by to get the minor numbers set. Funabashi in Japan. Tatsuya Yamaguchi, the winning rider.

0: to get to the starting boxes. James selections again, the favourite, Tough But Fair, on top for this fifth grade. 4, 1, 3, and 2. Let's head to James Preston for race 4.
1: The Rank Outsider at $71. Speed-wise, quickest of the group is Skedaddle Miss with a 20.49. So pretty rapid pace. Tough But Fair as well with a 20.99. Itchy Nisung with a 20.83. Almost stunning at 20.81. In fact, the only runner here outside of a sub-21 second time is Zipping Cluedo. So Zipping Cluedo with 3 attempts over this track and distance, none of which have ended up in the money. Favourite just before the jump, Tough But Fair, with 2 prior attempts over this particular trip and no placings or wins.

0: Angry Friendship has scored two wins here over this particular journey, but from 21 attempts. Cascade Miss also has two wins, but from 30 attempts. And nobody here in this one gaining a victory inside the past four starts. Green light is on over 365. Race four. Racing. Good start made from Ichi Nisung. Also from Angry Friendship out wide. Heads to the front alongside Almost Stunning. Then a little bit further back is Cascade Miss, followed by Skedaddle Dennis. Zipping Cluedo then just in front of Ichi Nisung. And Tough But Fair has completely missed the jump. It's right at the rear. So as they round the bend here onto the home straight, Almost Stunning has this all sewn up and will get it done. The six in front of the seven. Angry Friendship for second place. Skedaddle Dennis then popping up into third. I think Zipping Cluedo just does enough. Yes, it does, in front of Ichi Nisung. So it'll be the 6-7-2, followed by the 3. 6-7-2-3, those interim numbers. First section at 8.69, the run home 11.97, the time 20.66. Almost Stunning with a great run there, a stunning run if you don't mind.
1: 6-7-2, apologies for stopping the vision there before we saw the photo for fourth in the replay. Number three has got it, as called by James. Almost Stunning for Sean Evans. The four, the favourite, copped a nasty check and was spat out the back early. Almost Stunning takes it out. 6-7-2-3, race number four on the card from Nowra. The winner, a daughter of Where's Pedro and Nangar Molly. She's now won 7 of 37 and all of her wins have been at the Pine Bowl. This is a good meeting coming up at Launceston this evening. We've got the various division finals of the J.G. Nelson Cup. The first race is a sixth grade. Duncan Dornoff calling the action. Duncan's tipping Zipping Emily, number three, to beat the two Buckle Up Allura, which is the favourite in an open race. For third, 7 sold out and 8 Buckle Up Alley. So 3, 2, 7, and 8 are the selections from Duncan. Number two has been the best back runner. The three has been easy. 2 and 1 are the real firmers in this race. Here's Duncan for the first.
2: So the first tonight, a grade 6 over 515 metres. It's J.G. Nelson Cup night. There's four division finals across the program. Good battle for favouritism here between Like a Phoenix and Buckle Up Allura. Currently 4.20 each of two. Zipping Emily first up in the state, 4.40 on the third line of betting. She has broken the 32nd barrier on a couple of occasions over the 5.15 at the Gardens. Buckle Up Alley at 5, sold out 5.50. Green light's on. First of the night. Away and racing, slowly out. Buckle Up Allura. Spud Farmer showing good speed, looking to head them off. Buckle Up Alley from a wide draw moves up to be second. Zipping Emily and Cheerleader there on the inside from Goodnight Heidi. Sold out, deeper out from Buckle Up Allura and Like a Phoenix. Down the back, Spud Farmer being joined by Buckle Up Alley, they're four clear. Cheerleader is in third placing from Zipping Emily and sold out, but Buckle Up Alley takes over, turning for home, dashed away by Tawar.

0: of the boxes tonight, so it wasn't its night. The winner, a daughter of Aston Rupee and Buckle Up Kenzie, three wins now from 11 starts, and they've all been at Launceston. Race number two, Sandown, just over 1 minute until they'll get underway in this heat of this sixth and seventh grade stake. The selections from James Vandermeer is tipping Refinement number four to give Brad Greeno the opening two winners on the cards. It's $1.50 at the moment, and that's actually got out in the betting from $1.40 number four. Refinement on top from James from seven, Red Hot Camaro, one Glimmering, and eight Dashing Jiffy. Here's James for the second.
1: Down the track last start. First up was a winner on that really wet track, and then second up went a really quick 29-30.

0: favourite in box number four. Shorty to go from the four alley. Vacant draw in two, now a vacant in five. So it might not be too bad of a draw here for this favourite. They're about to move in despite being effectively in the squeeze. It could be anything but that. You would expect Red Hot Camaro to lead, has that terrific speed off the mat. Glimmering's an improving type, drawn off the inside, and Full Ball Buster does have ability. Can go for the rail, and then last start at Sandown here was with them early and then was, if anything, pushing up the track a little bit. So we'll see how he goes from box number three. Favourites in four for Brad Greeno. It's not the most quickest away, but I think he's the best dog in the race. So we'll see if he can find a way. Expected leader in seven. Scratching late of number two and the vacant draw in five. With all of that put together, we've got a field of six and a shorty in box four. Set to run now, race number two, Sportsbet Heat 1. Favourite, Refinement in blue. They're set and they're racing. Refinement slow to begin, but he slips back to the inside. Red Hot Camaro, as expected, charged over to lead. Dashing Jiffy's moving up, gets to second, looks a danger. And then about three lengths to Glimmering. In trouble, the favourite, Refinement, back to fourth with a lot to do. Then Full Ball Buster, and at the end, Bing Bing Peril. So off the back, the leader, Red Hot Camaro. Dashing Jiffy moves up stylishly and now went through to take command. Glimmering starting to run on. Refinement getting through near the inside, but it's Dashing Jiffy, the leader. Kick for home, and Dashing Jiffy's going to win it by a length and a half. Came on to beat Glimmering, and Refinement charges through late. I think missed second. Will end up third, I'd say, in a photo finish. And then Red Hot Camaro, who just drifted wide around that home corner from Full Ball Buster and Bing Bing Peril back at the end. Time for Dashing Jiffy. It's around 29.81.
1: Number eight gets it, 29.79 the time, 10 and 79. It's 8, 1, 4 and 7. It's cool.

0: So the second line, Diamondino, Amity Bell, taking shape. Fabreau's coming from four. Good word, that has the pole. In the starting area, green light goes on, racing. Jimmy Joyce out wide left quickly, betting Baron in the middle is hustled, and Favreau between them as Jimmy Joyce tangoed when he should have waltzed. He's in a full stretch gallop, and he's galloped his way back to the tail of the field. And that leaves the Baron in front through a lead time of 11.4. Betting Baron is taken on by Favreau as they head towards the top of the triangle. Betting Baron not surrendering the inside. Good word that third behind that pair of leaders. Then Downtown Manhattan, Diamondino, followed by Tap the Keg, Ebony Bell. Jimmy Joyce is pacing again and tacks on at the back of the field through a first panel of the flying mile of 29.4. Betting Baron has the inside when they reach Garrard's Corner, short of 1,000 left to run. The odds on pop, Favreau sits in the breeze. Good word that on the back of the leader, and Downtown Manhattan one out, one back. Diamondino midfield on the pegs, on the inside of Tap the Keg, and the last pair, Ebony Bell and Jimmy Joyce, when they reached the half mile. 31.9 was the second split. Betting Baron turns out of the straight, leading Favreau, who again moves to the girth of the leader. Good word that third, Downtown Manhattan fourth in the moving lane, and then Diamondino, who needs an out on the inside of Tap the Keg, followed by Ebony Bell and Jimmy Joyce. Favreau has run to the front. Betting Baron under pressure, couldn't hold the odds on pop out, and good word that is caught in a pocket. 29.4, the third split. Favreau's gone for home. Dash clear of Betting Baron. Downtown Manhattan under pressure. Good word that is still in a zip fastener, waiting for the lane to open. And while all that's gone on, the bird has flown. Favreau's dashed away, and it is all over, bar the collecting. Favreau will run out an easy winner. Favreau first. Good word that second, just from Betting Baron. Then Ebony Bell and Diamondino, followed by Tap the Keg, Downtown Manhattan, and Jimmy Joyce.
1: 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Win 24. Okay, Favreau, too good. As we head to Maitland Greyhounds, the second coming up, it's third and fourth grade, decent race this one. Pete Lagoziani has the favourite Hotshot Lily, number two, ahead of number one Rolling in Mud for Jace McKay. So two to beat, one from our caller Matt Jones. For third, eight Rise Up Nismo, and then number four Via Con Dios. So it's 2-1. 8 and 4. Hotshot Lily has been $1.75 to $1.90, back to $1.85. Rolling in Mud, $2.30 to $2.50. The 8 Rise Up Nismo, $5 to $7.50. That was snapped up. That's back to $5.50. 2-1-8-4. The tips from Matt.
2: Okay, so welcome back. Race number two should be a really good contest here over the 4.50. Hotshot Lily, who's had one go, one win over this trip, takes on Rolling in Mud, who's won 3 from 6 over course and distance, including a 24.91, which is about 12/100ths of a second quicker than what Hotshot Lily ran here in its one and only attempt over course and distance. There's not too much between them. Jason McKay here with the Rolling in Mud at 2.50. Hotshot Lily for Peter Lagoggiani at 180, and then Rise Up Nismo 550, and you can write your own ticket about a couple of the others there. Via Con Dios out to 31, and Reggae Ethics at 41. They're just about right to go as they're placed into the boxes. Now the East Maitland Bowling Club, nice little contest here. Small field, but high quality. Fancied runners drawn 2 and 1. They're set, green light and lure. Good luck. And racing, a touch low on the inside, Rolling in Mud, and also Hotshot Lily, and out wide here, pace coming from Rise Up Nismo, who's got the front. We may have an upset here. Rise Up Nismo's gone about 7 clear over Reggae Ethics, and then Rolling in Mud. Hotshot Lily's caught back in the ruck and is going to finish towards the end. Out the back is Via Con Dios in the straight, though. Rise Up Nismo is a minute

0: clear, and Rise Up Nismo wins by a stretch over Rolling in Mud, and third as they've crossed the line, hanging on to that spot is Reggae Ethics, followed then by Hotshot Lily and Via Con Dios, ran in last 24.9. It's certainly a very respectable run, and the eight's given them a toweling.
1: Good win, crossed, dashed away, it was tight on the inside, no quarter given, and a few checks. 8.17.2, Tony Mason, the winning trainer, 24.95 the time, 6.73 the run home, and the winner, a son of Fernando Bale and Speedy Lulu, that's 14 wins and 21 minors from 47 starts. That is what you call a very consistent chaser. Beat Wagoga at Wenty a couple of starts ago and was runner-up to Hero Rolex last time and was running very good time both occasions. Less than a minute to go until the fourth up the straight at the Q in Brisbane. It's a sixth grade. Let's get some tips from Jared Wessel for you. Hope you're enjoying the coverage on Sky Racing 1 and also on the National Racing Service on your radio. Full field of eight here at the Q. They're moving behind the boxes. The best back runner has been number four, while the two's been easy. Haymet Harry, the four, $3.10 to $2.60. Number two, Fish and Ethics, has gone the other way, $2.70 to $4.40. The one, Let Them Be, $4.80 to $5.50, just trimming back to $5. Well, number three, Far More Defiant, has been back, $6 into $3.90. So the three and the four are being backed. Selections from Jared Wessel, three to beat four, then 2-1. 3-4-2-1, here he is for race four.
2: Two runs similar to that recently. He went 17-16 four starts ago and 17-20 last time out. So I think they look the two. Let Them Be draws the inside. And has a 16.93 best here. So she is in the mix as well. And 420 Fish and Ethics is yet to place from two starts here, but does have a 17.02 run. So fairly open.

0: between those top five in betting. As the last few get set down, this is race number four, the Independent Liquor Group, sixth grade. Green lights on. Ready. Racing. Haymet Harry a little slow to move, showing speed far more defined. Let them be, bumped there with Fish and Ethics and also Haymet Harry, so getting away far more defined than Black Harada Velvet Dash. Further back, Groovy Georgie, it's far more defined in front, starts to pull away, four lengths in front, far more defined, beats home Black Harada second, ahead of Let Them Be, then Velvet Dash, behind them Groovy Georgie, Fish and Ethics, Haymet Harry, and last of all, He Is Ridiculous in around 17 and 10.
1: That was a good watch if you backed Jared's tip. Far more defiant, straight to the lead, head down, chase the lure like you wouldn't believe. A really, really good win. 3516 Lena Langmaid is the winning trainer. Far more defiant, a daughter of Aussie Infrared and Velocity Onyx. Previously, only had one win from 51 starts with 13 minors. Doubles the winning tally now. There'll be more wins if this greyhound runs like that up the straight. Outstanding win tonight. 17:11, the time. Race 3, Murray Bridge. We're 1 minute away. A sixth grade, field of four. Odds on number one, Lachlan Stasis selection. That is Black Ninja. It's $1.85 and it's actually eased from $1.40. Nearest rival, number seven, Zipping Kentucky, it's in a point to $4. The five, Billy Bust Up, $4.80 to $4, now $4.60. And number three, Riverside Beast, $11 into $8. So it's trimmed up 3 points, the outsider of this small field. Black Ninja, the favourite number one, as we go to

$4.60, number 5, Billy Bust Up, and $8, Versailles Beast. They're at the start here, about to move over. Black Ninja, number 1, a last start winner for Rob Harness, has won 2 of his last 3 starts, is our odds-on fave. $1.75, deserves to be after recent form. $3.90, though, about the 7, Zipping Kentucky, a last start winner, first up for Brenda Oakey. Billy Bust Up, number 5, at $4.80. And the Ruffy, number 3, Riverside Beast, at $9 for Wally Harkins. Our last start winger has had the 2 starts for 1 win, 1 placing. Moving up well. This is the 3rd from Murray Bridge over the short course. A field of 4, light on. We are set to go. Black Ninja, $1.75. Racing, Black Ninja began well. Gets away by a length and a half over Zipping Kentucky, who moves up on the outside. A length away then, Billy Bust Up with Riverside Beast. Up to the turn, Black Ninja gets away by 3/4. Trying to shake off Zipping Kentucky. Railing up now, Billy Bust Up. It's Black Ninja. Billy Bust Up making late ground. Billy Bust Up will get there. Over Black Ninja, Zipping Kentucky. Up the back, Riverside.

0: 5 of 9 coming up, 5th grade. James Preston, our caller, he's tipping us one in double figures at $19, tab fixed, the 3, Skedaddle Boss. He's got it to beat 1, Any More Coins, then the favourite, the 4, Dolly's Hope, and 7, Call Us a Rebel. 3147, James's first four numbers. The favourite, 4, Dolly's Hope, $4.80 to $2.80. So it's in 2 points. Second elect is number 7, Call Us a Rebel, $2 to $3.10. And in the $7 range, you've got the 1, the 2, and the 8. 1, Any More Coins has gone $7.50 to 9, back to $7.50. The 2, Sir Reggie, $5 to 7. And then we go to number 8, Got a Request, $6 to 7. 3147, the tips as we head to James.
1: Cumbria Tess. Then at $12, and Skedaddle Boss is pushed out from $11 to $19. I've gone with Skedaddle Boss as the value option, if you will. $19 there, and does possess some really good speed. Actually, the quickest PB over this particular trip of any runner in the field. Recent form, though, hasn't been great. Back-to-back last place finishes just prior to that, a 7th in a field of 8. Finished 2nd 5 starts ago, and last win coming on New Year's Day. But in terms of that raw speed, certainly can move. Needs to get away quickly, though, and not be boxed in by Dolly's Hope and Sir Reggie, if it is any chance. As for the favourite just before the

0: and seven. What happened? $8 to $7.50. Now it's got out to $9. 1457 from Duncan. He puts the odds on favourite in for third. Duncan is tipping Arcadian Wizard, Greyhound number one, to bounce back into form. Was runner up here a couple of starts ago. Still chasing his first win. Tonight is his 17th start. Here's Dunk.
1: Race number two. And the favourite, Fabio Phoenix, third up in the Apple Isle. Only win was at Richmond back in December. Acadian Wizard placed in this grade two starts ago, finished down the track in a stronger race last start on the second line of betting. Just about set. Green lights on for the Lynchy Loves the Red Box in Lonnie. 0-3 win event. 515 metres, they're racing. Speed out wide from What Happened. Fabio Phoenix driving through underneath. Day Release settles third. Acadian Wizard last of the four. They leave the home straight. Fabio Phoenix shows the way and dashed out by six. What Happened in second spot. Day Release third. Acadian Wizard at the tail, but Fabio Phoenix, the favourite, a handy leader off the back. 10 lengths clear. What Happened in second spot. They're 8 clear from Day Release and Acadian Wizard. Fabio Phoenix straightens a handy leader and the favourite's too strong. Fabio Phoenix bolted in. What Happened for second? Third in Acadian Wizard. Day Release last of the four in 30 and 20.
0: Easy one. Favourite too good. Thanks, Dunk. 5, 7, 1, and 4. The 5 was off and gone. The 7 chased hard. And the 1 just... And the 4, they just were getting in each other's way. So Katrina Gregory trains the winner, 30 and 20 the time, a PB for the son of Feral Frankie and Topper Phoenix. And this greyhound started odds on and lived up to that short quote. Race 3 Sandown is our next port of call. We're just over a minute out, a field of 6 to line up in race 3, which is another heat of this 6th and 7th grade series. Odds on pop is James Vandermeer's selection, number 2 Flying Royce. He's got it to beat 1 Big Watch, 7 Doosan Luna and 8 Manila Panda, 2, 1, 7 and 8. Flying Royce has been placed on about 3 of the past 5, $3.90 to $1.80, so there's the move for you. 7 Doosan Luna, very consistent chaser, $2.80 to $3.70. And then on the third line of betting, we have Greyhound number 8, Manila Panda. It's drifted quite sharply, $2.60 to $4.80, just back to $4.60. The other one at single figures, Big Watch number 1, $4.20 to $7, back to $6.50. 2, Flying Royce, odds on favourite in the tip. Here's James.
2: Luna, Manila Panda, Big Watch. He's got ability as well off the inside draw. We'll see what transpires, but the favourite will bounce from box number 2, Flying Royce, for the third of a 10-race card here at Sandown tonight. A little bit of a headwind up the home straight. Maybe a slight headwind. It's nothing too serious, and that's, if anything, just switched about. So they're about to load now. Third race of the night, and I reckon that's... Well, the wind's starting to pick up. Maybe still a little bit of a cross breeze, if anything. They're about to load. Third race of 10 tonight. And Flying Royce in box number 2 does possess that 29.73 PB, which you could argue would be enough to be right in the firing line here. So they're moving up, getting set now for the third race tonight at Sandown Park in Melbourne. Loading nicely. Favourite to go from box number 2 for Calvin Isles at Longwarry. They're set to bounce now. The field in, green light, 6 of them set. Race number 3, off and race.

0: Racing and flying, Roy seemed to step pretty well. He's going to accelerate straight through this favourite and take the lead from twice seeded. Big Watch gets a lovely inside run, and she now rails up to third. The rest in trouble. A break to Waratah Story, then Deuce and Luna, and Manila Panda at the end. It's a race in two. Flying Royce, the clear leader. Three lengths in front to Big Watch, who's the only conceivable danger. They beat off twice seeded as they turn. It's all Flying Royce. It's now probably a race in one. Yes, it is a race in one. Flying Royce extends, if anything, draws clear and won it really impressively. Flying Royce by four. Big Watch runs a nice race second. Six away third, twice seeded. Then Deuce and Luna, Waratah Story and Manila Panda, the last one in. It's a fast run, 29.44.
1: Wow, that just thrashes the previous PB of 29.73. Thanks for that, James. It was a good watch, Flying Royce. Kelvin Isles just crushed the opposition. Big Watch, as James said, a good run for second. James thought the two would be the winner, and he's tipped the exacta as well. 2147, 29.42, run home 10.49. The winning greyhound, a son of Aston Fastnet and Surprising, trained by Kelvin Isles. We head back to Maitland now. 1 minute away is race number three on the card, which is a fifth grade field of six to line up, and a real shorty here. Leighton Magic, number one for Carol Eaton. It's $1.22, number one. That's in from $1.30, so super, super, super short. Was a winner here in fifth grade company a couple of starts ago from box eight. That was a good win. Led all the way. Got up by about half a length from Despicable Cairo, and then last start was runner-up to Hot Shot Lily. Tried to lead all the way, was run down on that occasion. So has been a smart beginner from box number one. Deserves to be short, but that's very short. That's just getting out from $1.22 to $1.28 now. The second elect, Iceberg Ahead, number five, $4.60 to $7, back to $6. And the two latest twist, $8.50 into $7.50. Okay, Matt Jones goes number one to win, 1.528. Let's go to Matt. We're on start time. They're almost at the 450 metre boxes.
2: It was its run 2 runs ago. That was its first look at the 450, and having its second run in a mixed grade 4 and 5, was beaten by Hotshot Lily, who went round favoured in the previous but was a bit slow out there and got caught back in the pack and was beaten a fair way in the end. But it had been racing well. Latest Twist was beaten by it relatively comprehensively. Rather, Leighton Magic was beaten by it relatively comprehensive. 2 3/4 lengths behind Hotshot Lily. Anyway, it's favourite here at $1.28. Expected to go well in a small field. Vacant boxes 3 and also 6. $7.50 Latest Twist. Iceberg Ahead at $6. And they're loading up now for the Husqvarna. And we're almost right to run. Leighton Magic has had 4 goes from box 1, 2 wins, 2 minor placings. Hot favourite in the small field. Just about ready. And racing, and Leighton Magic away fast alongside Lisa's Vogue, and Leighton Magic, the odds-on favourite, shrugs off the outside of Lisa's Vogue, and he charges away Leighton Magic, going into second major fort, clear then of Latest Twist, and further back Lisa's Vogue in company with Blue Fabio as they run up towards the home turn. Iceberger heads out the back in the straight, Leighton Magic led, major fort tries, Latest Twist tries, Blue Fabio tries, but they're not going to catch Leighton Magic. Leighton Magic for the money, second will go the way of Latest Twist, just ahead of Blue Fabio, and then came Major Fort, and further back in the field then the likes of Lisa's Vogue, and also back in company with it was Iceberg Ahead.
1: Leighton Magic too good from the front, and nothing else could run him down. 1.278, 25.09 the time, 6.83 the run home. It's a personal best for the son of Aussie Infrared and Mary Mary. Well done to trainer Carol Eaton. This greyhound has now won 8 of 21, and 7 of those wins have been on the Maitland circuit. 45 seconds until they get underway in the opening leg of the quaddie up the straight at the Q in Brisbane. It's race number 5, a sixth grade. Son of Minya out of box number 1 is the equal second favourite at $3.30. Tab fixed. It's Jared Wessel's selection number 1 to beat the favourite, the 3, Turbo Talk. Then the equal second favourite, the 8, Drover's Gold, and 6, Austrian Rose. 1, 3, 8 and 6. Turbo Talk, the favourite, has been second and has passed four runs, $2.70 to $2.60. Now number one, clear second.

0: Second favourite, $2.80 to $3.30. Not clear, I guess, but the eight, Drover's Gold, $3.10 to $3.60. Number one, Son of Minya, the tip. Here's Jared.
1: $3.10 and Smash the Joker, $23 to $26. About to be boxed away, race five. Three main chances. Turbo Talk's been on a string of second placings. He ran into Aston Catch last week. Draws box three. So he's $2.60. $3.30, Son of Minya, who won Pathways Maiden on the Lakeside track two starts ago. Look good there. Winning in just fair, Tom. $22.16. Back to the straight tonight for him at $3.30. And Drover's Gold has had good backing. Out in box number eight, $3.60. Then $10, Austrian Rose. Green lights on race five. Quaddy opener. Sixth grade over the 300 metres. They're set. Racing now. Son of Minya left quickly down low. Turbo Talk shows speed as well. And Make 'em Raid drives forward also. But Turbo Talk's taken the lead clearly now. Running on Smashing Double down the middle. Then came Drover's Gold. Wider out Austrian Rose from Smash the Joker. But it's Turbo Talk clear. Oh, he's eased up near the line. But he'll win. Turbo Talk. A few heart flutters for favourite punters late. But he got home to score by about a length and a half on the line. Austrian Rose, Son of Minya. They were followed by Make 'em Raid. Further back to Lady Yo-Yo, Smashing Double, Drover's Gold, and Smash the Joker in around 16 and 8.
0: Winning double to trainer Josh Torrens. Yeah, Turbo Talk must have spotted something, veered to the right. So, I don't know, might have seen something, I'm not sure. In the meantime, the six was flying down the outside, but the three held on despite running at a 45-degree angle over the last 50. 3, 6, 5 and 1, 16 and 83. The winner by Superman from Memories 1 and had been runner-up at his previous four. He has now two wins from 17 starts. Okay, we're going to Redcliffe. Small field of four, race number five. Terry Spargo, he's tipping number three, Same Old Devil, from four, Lacey's Lass, and five, Rocky Outlook. And that's about it. So it's three, four, and five from Terry. $1.15 in from 125. Number three, the favourite. Here's Terry.
2: The two scratchings, both late scratchings, stablemates, and that leaves us with a field of four. The mobile gate is ready, the starting signal goes through, and this is race number five of six coming up. Same Old Devil is a winner on this track. Broke his maiden here last year, as a 2 years old. His recent racing has been at the creek. And the mobile is on its way. The Stevie Redback Pest Control is race number five. Daytime racing at the creek tomorrow. Racing returns to Redcliffe Wednesday night at 10 race program. Here's the mobile coming onto the bend. Shemozzle has the pole. The shorty coming from three. Around the corner comes the gate into the starting area. The light goes on and they are away. And Same Old Devil left well. Will lead Lacey's Lass, followed by Rocky Outlook and Shemozzle from the pole. Last of the quartet when they reach the first turn, going past the mile marker. 11.7, the lead time, the short price favourite, Same Old Devil, is at the 1400 metres mark with Lacey's Lass, who's second in the betting, dropping onto the back of the speed, leaving Rocky Outlook, the first one away from the pegs, in third spot. And Shemozzle, the long-time maiden, whipped them in when they travel Oxley Avenue. They've left the 1200 metres mark in the rearview mirror. First panel of the flying mile was 31.3. Run by Same Old Devil, who's working on De Garrard's corner in front of Lacey's Lass on the inside of Rocky Outlook, and still Shemozzle is last of the quartet. Rolling down the straight, the bell is pealing. Same Old Devil, travelling well, a round out. Rocky Outlook is on the outside of Lacey's Lass, and Shemozzle is at the back of the four. So the half-mile marker has been left behind. First quarter was 31.3. The second quarter, 31.1. 62.4. Same Old Devil at the 600 metres peg is leading the way. Rocky Outlook still sits on the outside of Lacey's Lass, and Shemozzle is still at the back. So the quarter pole is the next clock to be stopped, and that time goes up. It didn't go up. But Same Old Devil is the leader in front of Lacey's Lass, Rocky Outlook, and Shemozzle. 31.1 was again the next quarter. And around the corner comes Same Old Devil in front of Lacey's Lass, who's clear now and giving chase gamely. But Same Old Devil has led all of the way to beat Lacey's Lass, Rocky Outlook, and Shemozzle, last of the four. Times sorted themselves out. The third quarter in the end went down to 30.7. Final quarter, 29.1. And the Pelican Waters Resort mile rate, 2.1 flat. 11.7, 31.3, 31.1, 30.7, and 29.1 running home. Same Old Devil, $1.10.
0: 3, 4, 5, and 1. Favourite Too Good, trained by Bernie Hewitt and Justin Reynolds in the gig. Started super, super, super short, $1.15. Got the job done. We are 30 seconds away from race number 4 on the card from Murray Bridge, a 6th grade. Crystal Crown, number 3, the favourite in this four-dog field, $1.55. It's the tip from Lachlan Stace to beat the $2.40 second favourite, the 5, Stomp Rocker. Then number 7, Zing Matilda at $17, and the 1, Spare, which is $81. It's short. Hopefully it'll be sweet if you're backing Crystal Crown, number 3, which is $1.90 to $1.60. Stomp Rocker, the 5, $3.30 to $2.25. So it's been found as well as we head to Lachlan.
1: Yeah, thank you, Dave. At the start here for the running of race number 4, $1.60. Number 3, Crystal Crown for Brenda Oakey. Stomp Rocker, number 5, at $2.25. A last start winger up the straight track is on the circle tonight. 17 about the 7 Zing Matilda, and 81 about number 1 Spare. They are lined up behind the start. The small field of 4 over the 395. Crystal Crown, number 3, $1.60. They move up well. Last couple getting ready. Light on. We are set for a start. This is race number 4. And they're racing. Crystal Crown began on terms along with Spare moving forward. Stomp Rocker. Crystal Crown by a quarter over Stomp Rocker. 3 or 4 Zing Matilda with Spare up to the turn. Moving up, Stomp Rocker takes over and gets away by 2 over Crystal Crown trying to respond. But Stomp Rocker with all the answers will be way too good. Beats home Crystal Crown, Zing Matilda. And right out the back is Spare. Time around 22:40.
0: Well, it was 3.30 into 2.20. It's beaten the odds on favourite. And Stomp Rocker for Craig Jantz. Too good for them. Bolts in, actually, by almost 4 lengths. Yeah, 5, 3, 7, and 1. The winner is son of Feral Frankie and Lady Stomp, has now clinched a hat trick. It's only had 7 starts for 4 wins and 3 out of 3 at Murray Bridge. 22.36 is the time. 5, 3, 7, and 1. Lachlan calls them on race number 4. We now head to Nowra. We're up to the 6 on the card. This is the Mark Hughes Foundation Stake. And hopefully you're wearing those Mark Hughes Foundation beanies that are on sale. Very, very popular, particularly in New South Wales and Queensland at the moment. Woolworths, IGA are selling them at Lowe's as well. So get those beanies. Perfect weather for it, and let's raise some more money into brain cancer research, because let's face it, in the past the government's given them nothing. Okay, Mark Hughes, 630 metres, the Foundation Stake, 4th and 5th grade. Sneaky Tycoon, number 4, is James Preston's selection to beat the favourite, the 2, Intrepid Eagle, 1, Ashby Nocky, and 5, Trixie Mahak, 4, 2, 1, and 5. $2.70, the 7, $2.60, the two. The seven's been well back. The two's been a little easy as we go to James.
3: Five, six, seven, and eight back. Those were four straight wins in a row. So really good form until just recently for Intrepid Eagle, who is the favourite. Back-to-back efforts in the money, finishing third in a field of eight over this particular journey in its last start, and the one before, once again, over this trip, was the victory in a field of six. So two genuine options there, Intrepid Eagle and Zipping Hopkins. If you're looking for a bit of a value bet as well, Sneaky Tycoon is certainly a decent option. Sneaky Tycoon with the quickest actual time of 36.08. That's its PB, so marginally better than the rest of the field. And the form has been, once again, okay in the past five. So two second place finishes, a third as well, and the other two just outside the money. And as we've come to see time and time again here this evening, another open race. Green light is on. Racing, beautiful start from Intrepid Eagle out in front, followed by Ashby Nocky, then Trixie Mahak just tucking in behind, along with Days of Wonder, then forced wide is Zipping Hopkins. At the rear at the moment, Sneaky Tycoon, who's hugging that railing though, starting to make a move now, draws up towards Trixie Mahak, but still in control. Up front is Intrepid Eagle, who's holding off the advances of Zipping Hopkins here by roughly a length. Then back into third is Ashby Nocky, fourth is Days of Wonder. Sneaky Tycoon continuing to close a bit of a gap there. Trixie Mahak falls all the way to the rear, and now really winding up onto the straight itself. Zipping Hopkins trying to get there, but it will be Intrepid Eagle, who's simply too quick, led from the outset and takes it out. It's very tight on the line there. We've actually got a photo for second. Intrepid Eagle gets it done, and then Sneaky Tycoon will take out fourth. Just waiting confirmation here between Ashby Nocky, who came home beautifully, and Zipping Hopkins. I think it's Zipping Hopkins just by maybe a nose length. So I'm going to go 2, 7, 1, and 4 as the interim results. And yes, now confirmed, 2, 7, and 1 are there, followed by Sneaky Tycoon. So those interim numbers, 2, 7, 1, and 4.
0: Thank you, James. Very strong win by the son of Jungle Juice and Solar Sky from the Wayne Bradley kennel. This greyhound loving the middle distance. Four starts there now at Nowra for two wins and two minors. And loves the Nowra circuit overall. Been around 10 times at the Pine Bowl for six wins. Too good for them. Race number six at Nowra. We'll get those minor numbers up shortly. James called them three times. Race number three coming up at Launceston. It's the JG Nelson Cup Division 4 final. And number three, Buckle Up Sky, is the $2 tab fix favourite. Ahead of number two, Goodnight Jasper. Let's get some selections here from Duncan in this sixth grade final. Number three to win, the favourite. 3, 6, 2, and 8. 3, 6, 2, and 8. Time to go to him. We're on start time.
4: Favourite here for race number three is number three, Buckle Up Sky, out to 2.10. Won a heat here in 29.70 from box one last week from the Johnson Kennel. And

0: Is Girl $6, She's Trouble at 9, Flying Caroline 9, 5th, 17 into 13, Spectre at longer odds. Here we go, Division 4 final of the JJ Nielsen Cup. Racing, Irish Town flew out off the inside. Buckle up, Sky Matching Motors early. Fade Away settles down in third spot with She's Trouble on the inside. A couple in bother out the back, including Buckle Up Yoli to the back straight, and it's Buckle Up Sky on top. Irish Town second, She's Trouble third, the inside of Goodnight Jasper. Lizzie's Girl in the back half of the field from Fade Away and Flying Caroline. Buckle Up Sky spins around the home bend, three lengths clear. Goodnight Jasper trying hard from Lizzie's Girl, but Buckle Up Sky too good for Goodnight Jasper, Lizzie's Girl, followed in by Irish Town, She's Trouble, Fade Awaits, Flying Caroline, and Buckle Up Yoli followed them into the pen in a time of 29.67.
1: Easy win. Buckle Up Sky takes out the final there. Gary Johnson, the winning trainer, 3-2-6-1, Duncan calls him. Buckle Up Sky was a good winner in the lead up to this last week. Beat Fade Awaits by over 8 lengths and a super consistent chaser. She's only had 9 starts, won 5 of them with 4 minor. As the daughter of Shimmershine and Garcia Bale. 29.67 is also a personal best. 3-2-6 and number one should drop in for fourth there after the third on the card from Lonnie, but the judge is just holding off for a sec, so we'll stand by. Race number four, Sandown, coming up. Fifth grade, odds on favourite Brave Island. Number four is James Vandermaat's selection. James got the four to beat 2, Ziva Diva, 3, Lisa Rose, and 8, Aston Teresa, 4-2-3-8. Brave Island, $2.10 into $1.85. There has been good support for Aston Teresa, number 8, $4.80 into $3.40. As we head to James.
2: It's not going to be as simple as just cruising down to the rail for fun for this favourite, but he is in good form, Brave Island, and I think he is clearly the best dog in the race. So they're at the start. He's been in great form here at Sandown Park, Brave Island. He was a good winner here last time around. Showed really good speed off the mat. He does want the fence, and the concern is the 2 and the 3 do have a bit of speed, but if he can step like he has been, Brave Island, he's just... He's just going better than anything in this race. There's no doubt about that. But he does have to overcome that middle pin. Vacant draw in 5. The 8's going to get a nice run down the outside to Aston Teresa. If they do happen to bottleneck down low, she might just sweep around them. She was going forward here last week. Posted wide at the first corner. So runners about to move in now for race 4. Greyhounds Entertainment over the 5:15. We've clicked over start time. This favourite... into 180 now, Brave Island, to jump from box number 4 for the wizard Johnny Barbara. Putting the polish on Brave Island, looking to go back-to-back after a last start win. He's been in really good, consistent form. That continuity here at Sandown Park, he knows every grain of sand out there. And he's going to run the clear odds on favourite in box 4. The first 2 or 3 strides, I think the most important for this favourite, getting some clean air. They're set to run now. Race 4 at Sandown, stand by for a jump, set, racing now, Brave Island steps sweetly from the middle of the line and the favourite's going to hit the afterburners, crosses and takes a clear lead, settling over Lisa Rose who moves to second, up to third, Real Infrared. They'll be all out chasing Brave Island from here, then Aston Teresa, Kenzie Kidd, Big Duke and 2 lengths to Ziva Diva. Brave Island down the back clear, Lisa Rose gets to within about 2.5 lengths, looks the only danger, and then Real Infrared, Aston Teresa, Brave Island swings the leader, Lisa Rose makes a race of it, but Brave Island was never in doubt. Brave Island all up the way, goes 29-61 again, won it by...

0: first occasion. Thanks for that, James. John Barbara, the trainer of Brave Eye, lagging 1/100th of a second off the previous 4, 3, 6, and 8. Race number 4 on the card from Sandown. Now we're a minute away from the 4th from Maitland. Odds on favourite here. Speedy Zipper, box 1, $1.65 into $1.35. Last start ran down the track at Wentworth Park. Just didn't get out well. Was very moderately away and was never in it. And was well back too in the race, that Red Hot Tina one. Prior to that, was in outstanding form both here at Maitland and also at Gosford. $1.65 to $1.28. Next door in box number 2, Mystical Ethics, $4 to $6. And then we go to number 3. And number 3 at the moment is a $9.50 chance. And just getting the fluctuation for you for Go Forward Kenny, $5 to $6 to $6.50, now to $9.50. Matt Jones, our caller, puts the fave on top, 1, 3, 2, and 8. Here's Matt for race 4.
1: Kenny, and also Star Pedro in the lineup as well. So heading down to the start, we've got 4.50 ahead of them. The Windsor Castle Hotel, 1-3 wins. It's $1.28 for a Speedy Zipper, $6 Mystical Ethics, $9.50 Go Forward Kenny, and Monsoon Ethics at 10. Star Pedro 61, Karuna Kid at 41, and the 100-1 outsiders here. There's a couple of them, Kara's Vogue and also I'm Sweet. So David Smith with multiple runners, Adam Campton with multiple runners, Natina Howard, though, looking for a double, has got Speedy Zipper, who'll be looking to get away in a relatively handy position here. Wins coming from boxes 3 and 8 back through May and early June before finishing down the track at Wentworth Park last time. But it's already won 3 from 5, so it's made a very promising start to its career by Bernardo Speedy Zipper, and it's got the one draw. They're just about right. Full field of 8 to go, $1.22, so very short. So loading up, Windsor Castle Hotel. We're down to the 4th on a 10-race program, just about locked and loaded now. Last of them in, the green light is there. Stand by Maitland, race 4 over the 4.50. The favourite is the 1. And they're off, and Speedy Zipper wasn't all that speedy at the start. First away is Kara's Vogue.

0: ethics and close up as well was Go Forward Kenny. Start.
1: Kara's Vogue got tired and ran up the track. Still a good run at huge odds, but Speedy Zipper, the favourite, lived up to the short price, railed beautifully in the straight and dashed right away. 1, 5, 2, and 8, 2 3/4 lengths, the winning margin. And at the time, they're 25 and 34. 1, 5, 2, and 8. Speedy Zipper gives Natina Howard another win on the card. Up the straight at the queue, 30 seconds out, race number 6 is coming up, 6th grade. Favourite odds on is Cool Gent, number 7. It's a tip from Jared Wessel to beat number 3, Lonnie Aces, currently $7. 5, Solar Power, $3.50, second favourite, and 2, Lakota Skyler, $23. 7, 3, 5, and 2. Number 7, $1.70 tab fixed in from $1.95. Solar Power, number 5, has gone $3.20 to $3.70. The other one in single figures. They're behind the boxes, number 3, and that is Lonnie Aces, $6 out to $7. A little bit of specking for the one.

0: 84 a couple of starts ago, so might just have a few length. Now race number 6, they're ready to go, favourite in 7. Racing Cool Gent was away moderately. Speed in the middle, Solar Power, who works over to lead from Never Giving Up. Trying to run on was Cool Gent, but bump with Never Giving Up. They get right away then of Vindaloo, Lakota, Skylar, and then Flying Serena and Vitessa 12 coming back. Never Giving Up the inside. Diving Cool Gent right on the line. Cool Gent grabbed Never Giving Up in a great finish. Solar Power just behind them third. They were followed out deeper by either Flying Serena or Vitessa 12, and then Vindaloo, Lakota, Skylar, and pulling up Lonnie Aces. The time is around 16 and 7.
1: Wow, what a finish. That's the tightest one of the night. It could be 7, 6, 5, and then a further photo between 1 and 10 out wide for fourth. But the judge is going to have a very close look at this. But the 7 did dive. The favorite Cool Gent dived right on the line. The 6 and the 5 probably within half a head of it. So 16 and 70 is what we know. The 7 is now in the frame. 7 is the winner. Cool Gent the favourite. 16 and 70 is the time. The run home 10 and 27. 6 is second. That means 5 will be third. We're just awaiting the judge to put that number up. 7 beats 6. 3rd and 4th still not in the semaphore board, so they're having a look at it. 5 has run 3rd. 7, 6, 5 either 1 or the fast finishing 10 for 4th. Number 1 gets it. 7, 6, 5 and 1. A thrilling finish to the 6th up the straight at the queue. And Cool Gent, trained by Merv Page, son of Feral Frankie and Little Ripper, makes it 2 wins from 6 starts. About to kick off the quaddie at Murray Bridge. Race 5 is coming up, the Sky Racing Stake. And let me have a look here. Oh, gee, this is even shorter than some of the others tonight. Diogo keeping number 5 for Nicole Price. This greyhound is chasing 6 wins in a row and 21 of 27. The son of Tommy Shelby and Hope Keeping knows how to find the line. $1.10 into $1.06. 4, 8, 6, and 1 from Lachlan. Here he is for race number 5.
2: Yeah, thank you, Dave. As you mentioned, race number 5 opens up the Quadrella, a field of 4. Diogo Keeping, number 4 of a fave, at $1.06 ahead of number 6, which is Song of Maple at $14. 16 about the 1, Buster Brady. 17 about the 8. Nanga Express and Victory Club number 2 at $23. About to move over, Diogo Keeping number 4 now $1.06. All the rage here. One of his last 5 starts, races well here at Murray Bridge. Knows how to win, loves a short course, begins well. $1.06, he'll be hard to beat. Greyhounds he's up against though. Song of Maple, Nanga Express, both racing well as they move up for race number 5. Opens up the quaddie over to 395. Just about set. Light on. We are set for a start. Race number 5 from Murray Bridge. Racing. Diogo Keeping began well in the middle, is searching for the top and will get to the lead. Opens up by 2. Over Song of Maple, a length and a half, Nangar Express. Buster Brady and Victory Club up to the turn, a fave in control. Diogo Keeping ran a little bit wide but is still on top by 4. Over Song of Maple, Nangar Express, and Diogo Keeping as easy as you like. Beats home Song of Maple, Nangar Express, Buster Brady, Victory Club. Time around 22 and 30.
1: 4, 6, 8, and 1. Diogo Keeping, too good for Nicole Price. Wins by 4 or 5. 22 and 31 is the time of the winner. $1.06 tab fixed. So 22.31, outside the 22.09 PB, but this son of Tommy Shelby and Hope Keeping just keeps on winning. 21 wins now from 27 starts. Race 7 Nowra is 1 minute away. This will be followed by the 6th from Redcliffe Harness, which is 2 minutes away. Greyhounds heading to the 365-metre start at Nowra. Let's get some tips from James for you. It's a 3rd and 4th grade. James Preston is tipping number 1, Where's Derek, to beat 8, Skedaddle Arlo, 4, Winsome Wonder, and 7, Glorified. 1, 8, 4, and 7. Now $2.80 into $2.20 for Where's Derek. 9 wins from 45 starts. Second Elect is only a point astern.

0: That's Winsome Wonder, Greyhound number four. It's been $4 into 3.20. So the one and the four, very well backed. Will they fight it out? We're going to find out shortly. Number seven, Glorified, $6 to 5.50, back to seven. Number eight, Skedaddle Arlo. It's right out the gate. $2.90 this morning, now $8. Tips from James, 1847. Where's Derek on top? Here he is at Nowra.
1: Maple, still holding firm at $11, although as I speak it now drops to 10. And the favourite, Where's the Derek, still there at 220. I've gone with Where's Derek. Speed-wise, Where's Derek is just a little in behind a few of those runners, so Resist the Urge the quickest with a 20.46, then Skedaddle Maple, 24.9. Glorify with a 20.51, and then Where's Derek with a 20.53. It's form, though. Well and truly the best of the bunch. Two wins and two third-place finishes inside the past four. Skedaddle Maple has also scored two wins, though, but the other two attempts were outside of the money. And Skedaddle Arlo, very mixed efforts. A win, two out of the money efforts, and also a fall. So, once again, as is par for the course this evening, another open race. Green light is on over the 365. This one, the third leg of the quaddy. Racing, great start there from Where's Derek, shot out of the box. And now also from the outside, Skedaddle Arlo winding up. Up into second it goes, followed by Resist the Urge, and then Winsome Wonder and Glorify. They're just tucking in behind, right at the rear of Skedaddle Maple, but still in control. Where's Derek? Just in front of Skedaddle Arlo, but Skedaddle Arlo rounded that turn beautifully, pulls away on the straight and gets it done. So Skedaddle Arlo followed by Where's Derek, and then Resist the Urge just holding on.

0: That top four will be the 8, the 1, 2, and then 5. 8, 1.
1: Well, it blew like a gale. It was $2.90 this morning out to $8.50, but railed beautifully when Wes Derrick ran up the track at the home turn. 8125, James calls them. 20:59 is the time for the Son of Aston Rupee and Skedaddle test, trained by Mark Suttle. Race 6 Redcliffe, we're on start time for the final event. 41-44 Rater. Terry Spargo's tipping the favourite. Emmeline, number 1 from 3, Rocky Lee. 2, Pink Champagne, and 5, Smirks Like a Boss. 1, 3, 2, and 5. Emmeline's been $3.50 into $2.40. Number 1, the favourite. Well, the 3, Rocky Lee, has gone $2.60 to $3.20. Back to 3. Number 2, Pink Champagne, $5.50. Back to 5. Number 5, Smirks Like a Boss, $3.80 to $6. Back to $5.50. The outsider is Miss Hattie, number 4, $10 to $13. Scoring up, here's Terry, race 6.
2: The Comfort Inn and Suites Northgate sees the curtain come down. The nightcap at Redcliffe tonight. The 6th of 6. 1780. And just one line behind the mobile. Emmeline.

0: began quickly, Pink Champagne going forward, with Rocky Lee third, Emmeline fourth and Miss Hattie fifth, reaching the first turn. Smirks Like a Boss came from the widest gate in the field of five, has crossed in a very slick lead time of 11.1. Smirks Like a Boss in front of Pink Champagne, Rocky Lee, Emmeline and Miss Hattie at the back. Single file is the order. They've left the top of the triangle behind. They're rolling down the Oxley Avenue side at the lap and a half mark. We're short of 1,200 to go. 30 flat the first quarter of the flying mile. Smirks Like a Boss steers them onto Garrard's Corner with Pink Champagne on the back of the leader. Then Rocky Lee. Emmeline jumped the favourite, is fourth, moving away from the inside as they make that bend before the bell and Miss Hattie whipped them in. Now Rocky Lee has come out in front of Emmeline. Smirks Like a Boss is at the judge, around to run. Rocky Lee goes to the wheel of the leader. Pink Champagne now on the pegs, behind the speed. Emmeline is on the back of Rocky Lee and Miss Hattie whipped them in. They slowed down through that section, that quarter, from the three quarters pole to the half mile marker in 32.2. Smirks Like a Boss, a long neck in front. Rocky Lee is in the breeze. Pink Champagne on the inside of Emmeline and still Miss Hattie last of the five as they go past the 400 meters peg. Smirks Like a Boss led by a head. Rocky Lee on the outside is trying to get on terms. Then Pink Champagne. Emmeline's on a loose rein and Miss Hattie comes wide. Smirks Like a Boss turns in front. Rocky Lee still trying. Clear of Pink Champagne the inside. Smirks Like a Boss. Rocky Lee a last lunge. Rocky Lee drove and won. Rocky Lee won. Miss Hattie the Ruffy came late, may have pinched second from Smirks Like a Boss and Pink Champagne, Emmeline at the back. The third quarter, again, was very errant, 28-3, last quarter 31, Pelican Waters Resort mile rate, 159.8, 159.8. Rocky Lee, Justin Reynolds has beaten Miss Hattie, Clint Sneddon, and five, Smirks Like a Boss, has run third. Three, four, five, Pink Champagne, fourth. Three, four, five, and two.
1: Thank you, Terry Spargo, for your calls from Radcliffe in Brisbane tonight. We'll catch you again soon. 3452, Rocky Lee. Justin Reynolds is the winner. Gives Justin and Bernie Hewitt a winning double. All right, race number four at Launceston is coming up. We have a field of five greyhounds to go around. And in this, Don't Tell Tommy, $1.28, number eight. Gee, we've had some shorties tonight. 150 into $1.28 for number eight. It is the favourite. The only other greyhound in single figures is Kisses for Ruby, number six, which has drifted from $3.20 to $4. But it got to $4.20 a minute ago, and it's just trimmed up 20 cents. The others, long odds and really not being backed at all. Don't Tell Tommy, number eight, the favourite, and Duncan's selection, 8627. Here's Duncan. They're behind the boxes for race four.
2: Being caught over now, race number four tonight, the Tassie Lubricants invitation event, 515 metres. Don't Tell Tommy, $1.28, favourite for Nicole Howard, the daughter of Tommy Shelby, who's won 6 of 8 track and trip, one minor place in a PB of 29.23. That was recorded back in April. She's won her last three, won over the 600 three starts back, and the two most recent wins over the 461 in Hobart. Here we go, race four. Tassie Lubricants invitation. Off they go. Don't Tell Tommy, only fairly out. Party Popper showing good speed with Acadian Ruby driving through along the inside. Now Acadian Ruby will be your early leader. In second spot, Party Popper, Buckle Up Majul. Kisses for Ruby getting through along the inside. Don't Tell Tommy last. Down the back, Acadian Ruby two in front. Kisses for Ruby railing through to be second. Party Popper was next. Buckle Up Majul, Don't Tell Tommy deeper out. But it's Acadian Ruby straightening the leader. Trying hard, Kisses for Ruby. Kisses for Ruby, the kennel mate, got through along the inside. Put the head in front and Kisses for Ruby Ruby defeated Katie and Ruby. Flying home for third at the end was Don't Tell Tommy from Party Popper, and Buckle Up Majel, time 20.

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1: It's 6, 1, 8, and 7. So the odds on Pop getting rolled. And at number 6, Kisses for Ruby, beats the Denise Williams kennel mate, Katie and Ruby. So at 6, 1, 8, and 7, 29 and 89 is the time. And the winner, the daughter of Aussie Infrared and It's a Fling, 60th start tonight for win 22. Okay, 6, 1, 8, and 7. Greyhounds coming out from the kennel. They turn left and they're heading to the wall. They're making the short journey to the 595 metre boxes for race number 5, which is a fifth grade. James Vandermeer likes the favourite 2, Peru. Number 3 to beat 5, Poor Georgie. 1, Paul Annette. And 6, Lakeview Lee. 3, 5, 1, and 6, James's first 4. 2, Peru, it's trimmed up a point, $4.60 to $3.60 for trainer Josh Daffy. The 1, 2, 3, 4, 5, and 6 all in single figures. Number 3 has been the best back runner. Paul Annette, number 1's come in a point, in half a point, the 6, Lakeview Lee. And what else? Oh, gee, Poor Georgie, number 5. It's been quite easy. Here's James.
2: See them right to move in. The market's swaying the way in a very open race with number 3, 2, Peru, who's the likely leader of the pack and therefore is the race favourite. And they are about to move in race 5, halfway point of tonight's program. So they're at the start. Favourites in box 3, currently at $3.60, now into $3.20, so a bit of a late firm. Coming out of just a fair race last time at Traralgon, was just held up momentarily through the first part of the race before hitting the line fairly well late. It's going to run the favourite here in box number 3. You would expect would probably need to lead to win the race, but has got some decent stats over the Sandown 515 and also this 595 in particular early days in the career. So 320 I think is rock bottom, but definitely a chance. Poor Georgie's got a lot of speed for this distance range. The last 100 is the test with that runner. Just about set race 5. The green light switched on. Favourite box number 3 for 2 Peru. Set now the 5th. Away they go. 2 Peru just on the back foot a little bit.

0: Poor Georging and then to Peru, who's midfield, followed by Glowing Ethics, getting through near the inside, Found Treasure, and now at the end, Bomb Rocky. So into the back, Paul Annette led Parabola, to Peru up to third and to fourth, Found Treasure. One, two, three, four off the back, and they're clear from Lakeview Lee as they wheel. Wide out, Parabola's up to Paul Annette. Found Treasure's the one starting to run on. Clipped heels and right down the outside, Lakeview Lee's going to drop on them and score. From nowhere, Lakeview Lee, 1.5 length Parabola, third to Found Treasure and fourth to Peru in a race that completely changed the last 50 metres. Then Paul Annette, well back at the end, Poor Georgie, Glowing Ethics and Bomb Rocky. Paul Annette with the heels clip turning for home, and Lakeview Lees mowed them down out wide in 34.98.
1: Wow, James, like my face on a hot day. Change complexion. 6-2, 4-3 in 34.98. So it's Lakeview Lee storming down the outside late for trainer Harley Whelan, the daughter of Lakeview Walter, and she's a blazing. Four wins from 19 starts. Only having the third start over the 5.95 at Sandown, had been placed once, breaks through over the middle distance there this evening. First leg of the quaddie about to come your way from Maitland. Race number 5, due in 45 seconds. It's a fifth grade, 565 metres. Goofy Ethics, number 2 for Dave Smith, is the favourite, and it's the tip from Matt Jones. He's got it on top, number 2, which is $2.50 tab fixed. To beat the second elect, the 1, the kennel mate, Rugged Ethics, $2.90. For third, 7, King Camaro, $3.10. And 4, Go Forward Jackie, $12. So the 2, the 1, and the 7, they're within just over half a point of one another. Number 7's been the best back runner. The 2 has been easy, $1.60 to $2.60. The 7 are the 1 best backed as we go to Matt.
2: All right, so welcome back to Maitland. Just having a look, King Camaro here, trained by Gary Stewart. Last win was over the 400 back in mid-June, but it's a 7-time winner from 18, and a lot to like about its winning strike grade, but it's having its first look at this longer 565. Raced here over the 400, winning two runs to go. It's at 260. Goofy Ethics, 260. And Rugged Ethics, its kennel mate, is drawn one at $3.10. So the 1, the 2, and the 7, the punters are pretty adamant the winner will come from one of those three. Bigger odds about Go Forward Jackie, Wongaburi Bell, and also Melting Moments, the rank outsider. Green light is there. They're set to run now. The Shipley meets. Ready? And racing now. And on the inside, Rugged Ethics is being overtaken by the likes of Goofy Ethics. Goofy Ethics, Rugged Ethics go together, being followed then by King Camaro going up third. And further back in the field, then Wongaburi Bell, who's over on the inside there of Go Forward Jackie. Last of all, Melting Moments off the back straight. Goofy Ethics look good. Shot about 5 in front over its kennel mate, Rugged Ethics, who hasn't given up yet. They turn for home, and further back, railing strongly as King Camaro in the straight. Goofy Ethics 2 in front. Rugged Ethics, don't think we'll get there. Goofy Ethics. Goofy Ethics wins it over Rugged Ethics and King Camaro. So the market was all over that. Fourth, Wongaburi Bell. And the last couple to complete the lineup there were Go Forward Jack and also Melting Moments. Two wins it in 31.95.
1: David Smith, Quinella, Goofy Ethics, too good. It was quite easy, as I mentioned, $1.60 to $2.50. So if you waited and got that cream on top, well done to you. 2.175, the trifecta tipped in order by Matt Jones, the winning greyhound there in 31.95. Run home 7.20. 31.95, which is just about equal the PB, which is 31.94 for the son of Out of Range and Snazzy Ethics. From race 5 Maitland, we go to race 7 at the Q up the straight, and another 300 metre dash. This is a fifth grade final. The greyhounds are coming out to go behind the boxes. The favourite, number 1, is Last Love. The second elect is King's Shadow, number 8, and that's the tip from our caller Jared Wessel. Number 8, King's Shadow, currently $3.20 to beat 1, Last Love, $2.70 tab fixed. Then 3, Redeemer's Way, $9, and 6, Raise Attack, $17. 8, 1, 3, and 6. Last Love, number 1, stack of wins of late, $3.40 into $2.70. The 8, which is the tip, and that is King's Shadow, $3 to $3.20. It's undefeated, number 8, from 6 starts. Here's Jared.
3: At the 300 metres,
0: So he's 270 in favourite. King Shadow.

0: got it all wrong at the start last week, but he still found a way to win, lifting over the top to beat Rainmaker Joe at the short odds. King Shuddy was $1.33, and he was too strong. Just keeps on winning. Not an easy task, winning six in a row, regardless of where you're doing it across any of the codes, and he's been able to remain unbeaten through six starts. So he's 3.10. Wide draw should suit him. $4 Mizuki Flash, certainly in the mix. Second to Last Love last Monday. And 9.50 then, Redeemer's Way. Always an each-way chance. Race 7, engineering by STP Consultants. Fifth grade final. So we're almost set to go. Light over to green. Favourite the red. Last Love, they're ready. Racing. Last Love was a little slow to move. King Shadow away fairly out wide. Speed Carmen Cruzy going forward with Redeemer's Way. Here's King Shadow joining in from Mizuki Flash. Raise Attack behind them. Aces up here getting to the lead. Redeemer's Way. King Shadow driving on the outside now. Seven from seven. King Shadow wins again. Three quarters over. Aces up here who charge to the line. Photo third. Redeemer's Way or Last Love. And wider out Mizuki Flash. Then Carmen Cruzy from Rambling Aces and Raise Attack. And the time is around 16:40.
1: Fantastic. Undefeated still from seven starts. It's 8-5 and you've got 1, 3 and 4 wide apart the four. So we'll let you know the miners after this break.

0: match, and we have a field of five lining up. The favourite is number 8, Terrific Dave. Well, of course. Lockerbie, number 6, the second elect, is the selection from Lachlan to beat it. So 6 ahead of 8. Last Love, number 1 there at the Q, finished in third place in race 7. So the numbers were 8, 5, 1 and 3. Time to go to Lachlan now for his call at Murray Bridge. Lachlan's selections are 6, 8, 2, 1.
1: At the start, they are lined up behind the starch here for race number 6. Opens up the Daily Double. The fave here, number 8, Terrific Dave at $1.95. Lockerbie, number 6, at $2.50. And 6.50, number 2, Cool Blue U. They are the main trio. The Ruffies, number 4, You See Me at 16. And Terrific Lucy, number 1, at 26. The first part of this race will be interesting because the 1 has a bit of speed down low. 8 can begin well as well, so it'll be very intriguing. Light on. We are set to go. Race 6 over the 4.55. And they're racing. Terrific Dave began well, is matching it with Terrific Lucy early, and now sails on past. Terrific Dave from Terrific Lucy. Around the outside, You See Me with Cool Blue U and Lockerbie last of the 5. But Terrific Dave running along, maintaining a 6-length lead over You See Me. Then we go back to Terrific Lucy, along with Cool Blue U and Lockerbie. Terrific Dave getting a little bit tired, but we'll get the money over You See Me, Terrific Lucy, Cool Blue U and Lockerbie. Time around 25 and 80.
0: Dave, oh, 8, 4, 1 and 2. Terrific Dave. Lockerbie copped a check and was out the back, and Terrific Dave was off and gone for Liz Cheggia. The son of Bernardo and Fantastic Dixie has run a place at all 7 starts, 2 wins, 5 minors, 25.81 the time. Yeah, no luck for Lockerbie. Lockerbie, of course, at town in Scotland. As we go to Nowra for race number 8 on the card, it's a 4th and 5th grade. Cumbria George out of the 8 box is a tip from our caller James Preston, $3.50. It's the third favourite. He's got it to beat the top elect, number 1, Towering Luke, then 2, Zipping Georgia, and then the second favourite, 5, Princess Ella. 8, 1, 2 and 5 from James. In the betting department, number 1's a favourite, Towering Luke, $2.50, $2.25, now $2.40. The 5, Princess Ella, $4.20 to $2.90, now $3. The 8, Cumbria George, $2.70 to $3.70, now $3.50. So they've had their supporters, all 3 of those. Zipping Georgia, number 2, $4.80, out to $8.50. It's time to go to James for the second last race.
2: I've gone with Cumbria George in this one. That price at $3.50 is a very appealing one. Does have the quickest PB over this particular trip. Not by a huge amount, though, by 0.03 of a second. Form, however, for this journey is quite good. So 7 attempts, 3 wins, 1 second, 3 further placings. It's always been in the money. Last 2 starts were third place finishes, including one at Wentworth Park.

One for Cumbria, George. Just before the Jets' form of late. Picked up a win two starts ago. Green light is on. Last leg of the quaddie, race eight. Here they go now. Good start made by Princess Ella. Shot away from the rest of the field. Cumbria George up into second, followed by a zipping Georgia. Towering Luke goes wide, and further back is Whatever, just in front of Any More Trains, who's right at the rear. So good battle up front now between Princess Ella and Cumbria George. Neck and neck now, Towering Luke from the outside. It's going to be very tight, but Cumbria George just got there in time. It was extremely close.

8, 1, 5, and 2 are the numbers. Good training performance by Glenn Summerfield, the son of Fernando Bale, and Cumbria Nino hadn't started for 4 months. Okay, there it is. Cumbria George, too good. The tip from James.

unless I'm wrong. That's Seton. Yeah, $4.40 out to $9.50. So the favourite, Urana Quasar, number one, $2.70, $2.90, back to $2.70. At $2.80, the three, Juno Pete. That's

0: from 340. So three the white is being backed, and at number four, Alveston, $3.10 to 360. Selections in this Division 3 final, four Alveston to win, 4137 from Duncan.
1: A pretty good final coming up here. Several winning chances. Shirana Chris is the best of those according to the markets from the Jamie Brazendale kennel. Going great guns of late at 270, Urana Quasar. Runner-up behind Ticking Over in the heat here last week. Drew box eight and tried hard late. Has been placed at his only try from box one in the past. Juno Pete, the kennel mates, won three out of his last four. It's 340 into 280. Last start Hobart winner on Thursday night. Exploding straight to the early lead on that occasion. Alveston out to 360, Seaton at $10. Just about set. First leg of the quaddie. Green lights on. Division 3 final of the JJ Nelson Cup. Urana Quasar box one, the favourite. They're off. Slow out Grapefruit Racer. Alveston showing good speed. And Juno Pete driving through along the inside and will be the early leader. Our Miss Maggie deeper out in third and fourth place. Cena followed by Urana Quasar getting through along the inside. Juno Quadrant well back from Ticking Over and Seaton down the back. Urana Quasar railed through to lead over Juno Pete. Alveston holding down third spot. Grapefruit Racer was fourth. They turned for Homer. Urana Quasar straightens for leader. Juno Pete, the kennel mate, trying hard, but it's Urana Quasar. Urana Quasar defeated Alveston or Juno Pete in a photo. Grapefruit Racer was behind those, followed in by Juno Quadrant, our Miss Maggie, Seaton, and Ticking Over towards the tail in a time of 29.91.
0: Urana Quasar well back, number one. Too good for them, 1.436 in 29.91. First time that he's broken the 30-second mark at Launceston, and his first win at his fourth attempt on the track. The son of Fernando Bale and Gypsy Urana, 1.436 in the Division 3 final of the JG Nelson Cup. Sandown, race 6. We're a minute away. It's a mixed stake, a 4th and 5th grade. James Vandermaas tipping Oklahoma Bale, number 3, $2.90 favourite to beat. 1, Lady Sinead, $16. 6, Maxi Grin, $4.20. And 8, Lorraine Jackie, $5.50. 3, 1, 6 and 8. A field of 7. The favourite is the 3, Oklahoma Bale, $2.90, $2.80, $2.90. So that's super, super solid. Nearest rival out of box 6, that's Maxi Grin. Maxi Grin's been $4 to $3.70, back out to $4.20. Just looking at the others to see if there's been a great deal of action. The 2's trimmed up a point and a half. The 1 is out the gate, $3.40 to $16. And the 8, Lorraine Jackie, is in a point. The 7, Aston Policy, also back, $10 to $5.50. Let's go to James.
2: To move in, it's a very even field. A lot of early burn in this race. Okay, Disco race number 6, the onthestraight.com.au, 515 metre race over the Melbourne Cup distance, this one. 290 here for number 3. That's your favourite in decent form, Oklahoma Bale. Numerical, it's only fair, but he's an on-pace runner in a race that does have a fair amount of speed. Lady Sonado has been going really well across the border at Mount Gambier. She's shooting for 5 straight wins for the Blake Kennel of North Bendigo. They've travelled her around a lot lately, and she comes up with the red here in a decent class, mix 4 and 5. Maxi Grin's been going well. Aston Policy, Lorraine Jackie, both have great speed from the outside draws. So the heat will be on here. Race 6 of the night, 6th of 10, and they're coming in now. Favourite expected to be on pace, number 3, Oklahoma Bale, with that 29.48 PB. Set to bounce, race 6. They're in at Sandown. Ready to go. Off and racing, away fairly, Oklahoma Bale now goes through the gap to take the lead from Lady Sonade, who gets along the inside. Maxi Grin improves between runners, then Aston Policy, Lorraine Jackie, railing Paul Bennett, and about 5 to turn up Turbo. Into the back, Oklahoma Bale led. Maxi Grin moves up within a length. There by 4 then to Aston Policy, Lady Sonade, and around the outside turn up Turbo, but it's Oklahoma Bale still a length to Maxi Grin, who's trying to balance down the outside. Still Oklahoma Bale, favourites in front in control. And Oklahoma Bale too good by a length and a half. Downs Maxi Grin, third to Aston Policy, fourth Gee, it might be turn up turbo right on the peg, nailing Lady Sonata, a break Lorraine, Jackie and Paul Bennett, the last one in 20.

0: So, Literal Nord is in. Stalton working on Le Legionnaire now. Two to go. Yagira and a cracking good time.
1: Heads had seven goes from box eight, a win in three minor placings. Tornado Ethics has won two of its last three. $3.20 Shot of Magic, 13-time winner from 28. Tornado Ethics has won 10 from 21, so a few of these have got some really terrific strike rates. Hotshot Ethics has...
0: And Yagira was off to an alert beginning.

0: prominently, just passes Infinity Shop. Then comes Cracking Good away in the red and white colours on the rail, and a Legionnaire is alongside. So going towards the first turn, and it is Yagira making the running steadily by a couple of lengths to Literal North, and then a gap of another two lengths to Cracking Good Time. They're approaching the back with Infinity Shop on the inside of La Legionnaire, who's got the brown and white jacket, and Ivorway is bringing up the rear. So Yagira
1: getting set. The J&H Commercial Services down to race six on the program. Vacant box is five, relatively open. And racing, and away really fast as Tornado Ethics is going to lead them early on. Trying there is Shot of Magic going through second. Then Happy Ethics, and out wide is Hot Shot Ethics. Clear then a U went on the inside, and then came Bear's Head. Last of all, Whitey on the turn, though. Tornado Ethics has gone very wide. Coming through is Shot of Magic now. It's Shot of Magic and Tornado Ethics. Not much between them, but Shot of Magic. Shot of Magic beat Tornado Ethics, and third, well, it'll be Happy Ethics just ahead there of the closing Hotshot Ethics. And they were clear of the others, including, as they've gone across the line, the likes of You Win, who finished back in company with Whitey. And Bear's Head was wider on the track, probably ran about fifth or so. 2376.
0: And the last two are Either Way and Infinity Shop as they approach the final bend, and the pace now increases with Yagira in front, Literal North being pushed along in second place, heading towards the last 400 metres. Yagira beginning to make all. Now Cracking Good Time is being produced to the right. Cracking Good Time on the wide outside. Between horses, Literal North. The Yagira next. Cracking Good Time has hit the front into the last 200. Cracking Good Time quickens from Yagira. They're followed by Literal North, and they staying on the Legionnaire, but that's too late. Cracking Good Time, he's down to win. Cracking Good Time beats Yagira with the Legionnaire in third and Literal North in fourth. So Cracking Good Time has won it, and has won comfortably in the end. Cracking Good Time, number two, the winner. Five, Yagira second. Three, La Legionnaire third. And in fourth place, number one, Literal Nord. Cracking Good Time, the winner of race three at Dax.
2: Five, and also at $5, Velocity in number one. It's in 4 points, so it's been back $9 into five, number one. Jared Select, 6315. Nando Whirlwind on top as we head to him for the eighth.
3: Nando Whirlwind looks to be well suited tonight. Drawn out wide, he ran second off box eight 4 starts ago, 16.57, which essentially he's got tonight with two empties on his outside. He's got a quick best, 16.43. Just needs that little bit of room, so the smaller field and the wide draw suit him here. He's 2.40. Outlaw Talk has a 16.44 best. As they load forward, ran fourth over the 3.50 last start, 19.25. $5 the three, Bellevue Aces, three-time track and trip winner, and Velocity Inn's a five-time track and trip winner. Set now, race eight, ready. Racing now, out wide, Nando Whirlwind was away slowly. He's trying to work through the pack. Speed from Bellevue Aces to lead. Trying to make ground, Outlaw Talk out wide. Winding up, Nando Whirlwind, Velocity in far side, but getting to the lead, Outlaw Talk comes clear now. Outlaw Talk is too good, beats Bellevue Aces. Nando Whirlwind runs into third, then came pretty straight, Velocity in, and Bogey Becker last in around 16.6. Good win, the yellow, Outlaw Talk number five for Josh Torrens, who has a training triple tonight. Another winner for Josh. Five, Outlaw Talk first. Beats three, Bellevue Aces for Chris Supple. Six, Nando Whirlwind for Keith Bowen runs third. Just took too long to wind up tonight.
2: The Torrens Kennel having a big night out at the queue. Outlaw Talk bolts in. 5-3. Let's stand by for the fourth. 5-3-6-1 in 16 and 62. The Son of Superman and Memories One wins for the fifth time at start 17. Outlaw Talk too good for them in the eighth. We've got just over 1 minute to get on at Murray Bridge, race seven coming up. A field of just four to line up. Crocodile Roll number five, $1.14. So it's a super shorty here. Got up at Gawler in 22 and 51, and that was a very good win. Repeats that, will be winning this affair.

0: $1.55 to $1.14, so confidently backed. All the others are in double figures. Number three, Prime Voltage, $8.50 to $10. The seven, Majestic McLaren, $6 to $13, now $11. And number one, Osprey Kronos, $3.70 out to $13. So Crocodile Roll is all the rage. Lachlan's tipping it on top, number five, 5137. We've got 20 seconds until they get underway. Here he is for the seventh.
1: Yeah, thank you, Dave. At the start here, race number seven, Crocodile Roll, number five. $1.12 for Ryan Tugwell. Deserves to be favourite. Racing form has been good. We have $10.

0: out to 14 because favours being $1.55 into $1 has been crunched in here. Where's the yellow? They're now behind the start. Race 7 over the 4.55. Of course, we're back at Gawler tomorrow with the 10 races and back here at Murray Bridge on Wednesday with 10 races. Angle Park will return on Thursday night. Just having a week off for track maintenance. That's why we're here tonight at Murray Bridge. They move up well here. $1.12, number 5, Crocodile Roll. Light on. We are set for a start. Race number 7. Racing, Crocodile Roll won the start. There's speed from Osprey Kroners. Out deep at Majestic McLaren, and the fave got shuffled back to last. Majestic McLaren away by 4 over Prime Voltage. 4 away then Osprey Kroners. Crocodile Roll about 9 to 10 lengths off the top. Majestic McLaren running along by 4 over Prime Voltage. And Majestic McLaren wins in a boil over. Beats own Prime Voltage. Osprey Kroners and Crocodile Roll, the odds on shorty, was last to go 4. Time around 25 and 90.
1: Wow, a boil over indeed. Yeah, the 5 got out.

0: for the son of Bartschabail and McLaren Mystique, 15 of 74 overall, 25 and 90. They're heading to the boxes. They're almost there, actually, with a minute to spare at Nowra for the ninth and final event. We thank James Preston for his calls. In this fifth grade, to wrap up the card, James is tipping number six, Bail Jumper, $3.50 tab fix, from the $2 favourite, two, Zipping Smee. And then number eight, Angry Goliath at $5, and an $81 chance, the seven, Delusional Bev for fourth. 6, 2, 8, 7. The selections here from James. Number two, Zipping Smee for Mick Hartman. Good last start winner, $1.60 to $2. The six, Bail Jumper, $5.50 into $3.30. So it's been well found. Number six, heavily backed. And the six is the tip, as I mentioned, from James. Angry Goliath, number eight, in a point and a half to $5. And as far as the others are concerned, not seeing a great deal of action. So the two, the favourite, easy. Number six, heavily backed. Number eight, firming. 6, 2, 8, 7 from James. Let's go to him now. We are on start time.
1: Down a touch to $2, and Bail Jumper is the biggest mover, from $5.50 into $3.30. Then Angry Goliath, who opened at $6.50, has come in a touch to $5. The rest of the field, though, pushing out. Call Me Snuggles to $9.50. Call Us Sneaky to $19. Tikiana to $21. And Delusional Bev is at $81. So they're all getting loaded in now. Zipping Smee dropping a touch there to $1.95 now, coming under $2. Bail Jumper at $3.30. And for Zipping Smee, its form of late, also not too bad. Two wins inside the past five, including a last start victory. That was over the 5.20 here at Nowra. A little short of this one, though, over the 3.65. Green light is on for the final time this evening. Race 9. Racing. Very good jump from Call Us Sneaky. Even better, though, from Bail Jumper, who hits the front and starts to take off. Just in behind is Angry Goliath by roughly three lengths, and then on its hip is Zipping Smee, who now begins to pull away. A little bit further back, Call Us Sneaky, Delusional Bev, and at the rear, Call Me Snuggles. And now Bail Jumper rounding that turn onto the straight, gets it done quite easily in the end by probably five lengths. Bail Jumper ahead of Zipping Smee, then Angry Goliath. And it might have just been potentially Tikiana then hopping up into fourth. It was very tight for that final spot. So certainly the six, the two, and then the eight, with Bail Jumper getting another win here. That's now three wins in its first five races of the career. And it was indeed Tikiana who bested the likes of Call Me Snuggles, Delusional Bev as well, and Call Us Sneaky. Great run, though, from Bail Jumper to take that one out. Trained by Phil Goodsall. And as I mentioned, that now makes it three wins in its opening five attempts. Only once it's been out of the money. And a great way to finish the card here at Nowra. Hope you got a couple of winners.
0: Thank you, James. We certainly have enjoyed your calls. And James tipping us the trifecta in correct order in the last. Good tip, mate, in the get-out stakes there for Bail Jumper. Ping to the lead and was never in doubt all of the way. Launceston now. This is the Division 2 final of the JG Nelson Cup coming up. And the selections from Duncan. Number one, Buckle Up Menzie, $4. From eight, Shimmer Sand, $2.50 favourite. Six, Red Stiletto, $7. Five, Ariella's Girl, $4.60. 1, 8, 6 and 5. They're at the boxes. Number 8, the clear favourite for this, Shimmer Sand. And why wouldn't Shimmer Sand be that? It's just got a picket fence, number 8. It's, I think it's chasing at least 6 wins in a row. $2.

0: racing. Chimisand fairly away out wide. Now starts to master an up vibing through on the inside. Kenya Lexi settles down third from Brook Dean. Red Stiletto deeper on the track from Ariella's Gel. Bring it an aeroplane Bernie at the tail. Down the back. Buckle up. Menzie a length in front. Chimisand in second spot. Three away. Red Stiletto making ground from Brook Dean. Buckle up. Menzie straightens the leader. Chimisand trying hard from Red Stiletto. Buckle up. Menzie in front getting close to home. And buckle up. Menzie. Buckle up. Menzie will defeat Red Stiletto. Chimisand and Brook Dean rattling home late. Followed in by Bring It, who was back in the field with Aeroplane Bernie. Ariella's Girl was in that bunch. And Kenya Lexi in a time of 29.77.
1: Thanks, Dunk. Certainly was an advantage to be drawn the rails for Buckle Up. Menzie jumped beautifully and railed right up and dashed away, actually, leaving the straight on the first occasion. 1.6.8.2, race 6, Launceston. 1.6.8.2, 29.77, the time. A personal best for the son of Shimmershine and Garcia Bale for trainer Gary Johnson. Well done, Gary. Division 2 final of the JG Nelson Cup goes to Buckle Up Menzie. As we go to Sandown, race 7, 595 metre, 5th grade. Nancy DeVere, number 2, the favourite at $2.50. Tab fixed is James's selection. From 1, Hey Presto, $2.90. Then 4, Derry, $10. And 7, Garinge, $4.40. 2147. Number 2, Nancy DeVere, $3 into $2.50. So it's been really well backed to take out this race. Garinge, number 7, has been easy, $3.50 to $4.40. While Hey Presto has been pretty steady, $2.80, $2.50 back to $2.90. Nancy DeVere, number 2, the tip. Here's James Vandermeer.
2: Over the 5.95, race favourite, $2.50, Nancy DeVere. It's drawn nicely down near the inside part of the track. Should be able to get into a nice position. Hey Presto has a good chance of trying to hold up against that inside rail. Does like the inside when Hey Presto can get the start right. Nancy DeVere also likes the inside, so they're both drawn where they want to be. Gorringe has got a good motor when right as well. She can really let go mid-race, so we'll see what plays out here. Derry's an interesting runner down from New South Wales, staying tight, having his first run in Victoria for Ned McDonald. They're about to load. At the start now, Scalacci at stud. Race 7 of 10. Starting 7.

0: Could be, yeah. I'm a bit nervous of the filly before Feast of Berries, but the tongue ties on her. Callan Murray knows her very well, so hopefully he can put her in a good spot. And maybe that the Cox could go with her home with a treble. Heath House, what do you make of Heath House today?
1: You know, I like Heath House. I think perhaps my only worry is he's going around the Turfantine inside track for the very first time. He's taken on some decent sorts. He took on Older Company last time and he beat them really well.
0: Yeah, he did. Yeah, obviously, yeah, he got the services of Blaine Marks, Jacobson previous. Now they've got Carl Stratham back on him. He knows him very well as well. I actually think the inside track is going to suit him.
1: Yeah, I really definitely think he's the top class sort. In that race, I'm including number 5, Espinosa, and Poblano there as well.
0: Yeah, Poblano is definitely.
1: And you can't ever leave out Karate Kid.
0: No, I asked Felisande as well. He said he's not even worried about the weight. He gives us also a bit of a chance. Listen, if Heath House does fluff his lines as well, I mean, then it's quite an open race. But he does look like a top 2-year-old in the making. Number 4, Heath House, it's interesting. Yeah, so the penultimate race 6 was the hardest race on the card. Definitely put some horses there. But as we can see on our screen, they are starting to load for our first leg of our place accumulator. Let's cross over to Nikki.
2: Thank you very much, Johnny and Shalandra. Loading up for the third race this afternoon, Duke of Lorraine, Highway Code and No More. They have been installed. Midnight Show is coming into line. Savaji, Red Sleeves and Blue Cap and here is Steel Pier coming into line under Marks Jacobson. War Tracks Blazon van Rensburg and Cover Charge and Michelle. Just about ready to go.

photos for second. Steel Pier cover charge further back. Number one, No More, takes the advantage. Steel Pier trying to fight back. Midnight Show on the inside, coming with one final try. Number six, but won't get there to No More. Number one and Calvin Abibitz, a double on the card for Calvin. Second, I called close. It'll go to the inside horse, and that'll be number six, Midnight Show. Then four, Duke of Lorraine, followed by seven, Steel Pier.

We have a fifth grade and a field of six and a super, super, super shorty. It's lockdown number one, $1.10 into $1.06. Got up here over the 400 last start, clock 22:34, and jumped in second place and really put the afterburners on in the straight to win by just under two lengths from Mighty Henry. So lockdown's very short, $1.10 into $1.06.

0: dollars, six No Sense, $19, and four Road to Fame, $14. 1, 7, 6, and 4. They're arriving at the boxes. Let's go to Matt for his call of race 7.
1: Road to Fame having gone 22.36. And No Sense has gone 22.38. But Lockdown is undefeated over course and distance. But it's 106. So there's no getting rich fast with this one, but it's expected to win. There's plenty of value. A few of the others here, Snoopy Ethics 51, Road to Fame, who has placed 13 of 18 over course and distance, so you'd expect another good run. 14. No Sense at 19. Enios Bronte, it's the only one that's never raced over course and distance. It's 34. And the outsider here at $81 in the small field is Red Hot Rangoon. So only got six involved. The favourite has the luxury of having a vacant box to its outside. So Lockdown drawn one. Natina Howard's going for a treble. And they're all set to go. So we're down to the Ranvet K-Max. All the best of luck. It's race 7 at Maitland. 400 metres. Hot favourite's the one. And they're off, and Lockdown shot out of the boxes rather well and has made a magnificent start. It leads out by 5 and the gap is widening. Enios Bronte in second, being followed by Snoopy Ethics, and further back Red Hot Rangoon in the ruck there. All this trouble. Road to Fame behind those with also towards the end No Sense, but down the home running. Lockdown never in doubt after it pinged out, and Lockdown's going to win by a stretch. In second there is Enios Bronte, and third is No Sense ahead of Road to Fame. And further back in the rack then we had Snoopy Ethics. There's one down the track there as well. So stand by, but one wins at 22.14.
0: Favourite far too good. Let's hope all is okay with Snoopy's Ethics. Looked like it just went amiss prior to the home turn. Did finish off, but was very proppy. 22 and 14. 1, 7, 6 and 4 are the numbers. 1, 7, 6 and 4. Matt Jones tipping the first four in order. Okay, we go up the straight again at the Cube. Plenty of action remaining in Brisbane here. Race 9 coming up. We have a fifth grade and Federal Emeryn, number two, $3.10. The tip from Jared Wessel to beat the favourite, the six, Scotch and Buy, $1.60. Then one, Noaki Seabreeze, $11, and four, Lola Aces at 10. 2, 6, 1, 4, Jared's first four. Now, number six, Scotch and Buy, has been third at her past three runs, all up the straight here. The fluctuations, $1.90 to $1.55, so confidently backed number six.

0: grade last week, 1662 behind Last Love. Side tonight just has to dodge Nuwaki Sea Breeze, and I think she can give the favourite a real race here. Federal Emerand, 3.10, second pick. Then $10 Lola Races, who's firmed in from 14, best backed of the rest. Looking for win 3 tonight at start 15 as they load forward. So again, a field of 6 for this 5th grade. Vacant box 5, and we scratch 7, Cosmic Camper. Second line move in. The favourite is 6, Scotch and By. And the green light's on. Race 9 at the Q straight, ready. Racing, Scotch and By was away well. Federal Emerand showing some speed with Nuwaki Sea Breeze, but Scotch and By goes to the lead now. Behind them, Lola Races, wider out by a miracle and towards Last Where's My Rum. Scotch and By with Federal Emerand trying to come after it, but Scotch and By got the fly and wins well. Scotch and by 3 lengths. Federal Emerand second, out wide by a miracle, runs into third, followed then by Nuwaki Sea Breeze, Lola Races, and Where's My Rum out in the outside part of the track, finishes last in around 1650.
1: Favourite takes it out.

Welcome back to the Tokyo City Cave of Race Course here in Tokyo, Japan. Almost ready for the start of race number 11, 1,800 meters, 14 runners in the field. Number 3, Kazu Presto. Number 4, Idea Igoso. Number 7, Fujimasa Teo. And number 12, Mut Kurfe. Are your tips information horses. Kazu Presto, one race removed from a first place finish. Idea Igoso coming off a third place finish, two victories before that. Fujimasa Teo, a win last time out. One race removed from that with three victories in a row. Second place finish before that, Mut Kurfe. Third place finish, one race removed from that was a victory. As the ladies have begun to serenade us in, letting us know that this race number 11 can truly begin to get underway. Weather is fine. Track is soft slash sloppy. 1,800 meters here with 14 runners in the field. Heading into the gates, Luan Dici. Here comes Gravis. And Idea Igoso. Kazu Presto gets the nod as the favorite here locally. Second favorite going to Idea Igoso. And the third favorite to Fujimasa Teo. Final runner in. Number 14, Cosmo Jinbuck, bigger to Mr. Tatsushiro. Race number 11, 1,800 meters, 14 runners in the field. All the runners are in. And they're off. Relatively clean start here with Kazu Presto inside. Gravis, they race out early, followed by Fujimasa Teo and Tengo Noir. Back of the pack here in the early stages is Oshin Rokuzero. As we head into that first turn, on the inside, Gravis still holding firm. On the outside is Kazu Presto, back of the pack. Oshin Rokuzero is getting around that second turn into the back stretch with Gravis leading. Followed on the outside by Kazu Presto in second. Third comes Tengo Noir. Then comes Fujimasa Teo, followed by Fergus. Back behind on the inside, Idea Igoso. On the outside is Sparta Leonidas. Then comes Mut Kurfe, outside, Guveranayu, and Cosmo Jinbuck, back behind Luan DJ.

0: followed by Tiger Charge. Outside is Himino Flash. Back of the pack, no change. Oshinoku Zero. Heading out of the backstretch towards that third turn. Leading up at the top here, Gravis. Gravis brings the field into the first third turn. Kazu Presto behind. And Tango Noir still in that top three. Then comes Fujimasa Teo. Fergus is falling off the pace a bit, taking his place. Sparta Leonidas and Idea Igoso as we head into that final turn. And now we're racing, heading for home. Gravis still holding that lead on the inside. Kazu Presto right there, though. Kazu Presto starting to find a little bit of breathing room to the outside of Kazu Presto. Tango Noir to the inside runs Idea Igoso, trying to get in there as well as Mut Kurife. Holding their lead, Kazu Presto, a lot of action around. Late charge from Cosmo Jinbuck as well. Now moving forward on the inside, Idea Igoso. Idea Igoso has that lead, and Idea Igoso will take the victory over Kazu Presto and Mut Kurife. Idea Igoso comes out on top. Had to battle his way through a lot of traffic. Kazu Presto falls to second. Mut Kurife in for third. Let's take a look at that replay. Again, it's a lot of movement. You'll just see Idea Igoso looking for a room, not finding room, getting shut off. Pushes it to the inside, cuts right in front of Mut Kurife. So that might be looked at as well. Kazu Presto then cannot hold back Idea Igoso. Idea Igoso was able to surge forward after weaving through the traffic. Yeah, let's take a look at the overhead number four. Idea
1: four, so it's been heavily backed. Eight Miss Lucy has trimmed up half a point to $6.50. The one Right to Run's gone the other way. $3.60 out to $6. It was $7 a little while ago. And in a point, Hasty Holly, number six. McCracken, the favourite in the tip, number four, as we go to Lachlan.
2: And the fave is number four, McCracken, $1.80, ahead of number six, Hasty Holly, at $4.60. $5.50, number one, Right to Run. $6.50, number eight, Miss Lucy. He ran second on Thursday night at Angle Park and made up a ton of ground late, Miss Lucy. $11, number two, out to Cumulus. This is the final event. Back at Gawler tomorrow. Back here on Wednesday up the straight track. Thursday during the day, Mount Gambier. And Thursday night, we return to...

0: 80 and 460. Number 6, Hasty Holly. A field for the final race. They move up. Race 8. Light on. We are set to go. Over the 5:30. Racing, McCracken was third away, winning the start. Hasty Holly will bustle over and get away by a length and a half over Right to Run. McCracken about four off the top, without Cumulus and Miss Lucy. They head off the back. Hasty Holly only cleared by a half now. Rallying up is Alto Cumulus underneath. A length away, Right to Run. McCracken with work to do, along with Miss Lucy. They turn. Alto Cumulus from Hasty Holly coming back. Right to Run out deeper, finishing hard. Right to Run gets the nod over Hasty Holly, Miss Lucy, Alto Cumulus, and the fave, McCracken, was last at a 5. Time around 30 and 60.
1: Ran through the line strongly, number 1, Right to Run for Kev Bewley. 1, 6, 8 and 2, the favourite missing out on a spot in the first 4. The winner, a son of Lochinvar Marlowe and Fancy Francine. And this greyhound had 3 unplaced starts at Murray Bridge prior to tonight's first win. 5 victories overall from 21 starts. Right to Run takes out the last. As we go to Launceston, we're up to race number 7 on the card now. And this particular race is a 515 metre fifth grade. Selections from Duncan. Odds on favourite, number 4, Carissa's Baby, $1.70.

0: Baby's been $1.60 to $1.75. Nearest rival is Greyhound number 3, Buckle Up Miles, $4.80 to $5. They're about to be boxed. A little bit of money for Gawler Girl, Ruby number 9, which drifted. It's come back in again. It's time to go to Dunk.
1: So the favourite, Caresses Baby. Short price favourite, $1.75. It's been a beaten favourite a number of recent starts. It's won 8 of 28, 14 minor placings. And from box 4 for trainer Michael Pierce to start favourite. Already for the Wayside Butchery Grand.

0: Pierce into the straight. Carissa's Baby, the outside, trying hard. Buckle Up Rainer placing. Followed in by Rapidly, Gawler Girl Ruby, Neptune Fireball. And Buckle Up Miles was back with those in a time of 30.08.
1: Favorite too good. Thanks, Dunk. 4.71 and 8. Carissa's Baby had the last shot at them in the straight and ran right over the top. The daughter of Feral Frankie and Drink Moet, trained by Michael Pierce, has now won 9 of 29. Yeah, 30.08 is the time. This ground's clock 29.95, but it's always around the mark. Lived up to the short price. As we go to Sandown, race number 8 on the card is coming up. It's due in just over 60 seconds. Good race, free for all here. Ultimate Warrior from the Anthony As a Party kennel, number 5, is James Vandermeer's selection. It is the $4.20 equal favourite, and now it's into $4. But in the $4 range, you've got the 1, the 2, the 7, and the 5. Ultimate Warrior, the 5 on top from James, to beat 6, He's Magic, $6. 7, Poor QWERTY at $4.60, and 2, Illuminator at $4. 5, 6, 7, and 2. Poor Fabian, number 1, has been well back. 7.50 into 4.60. So it's firmed 3 points. The 7's been pretty steady around the 4.40, 4.60. The 2's come in a point. The 5's eased a point. The 6 is out the gate. Here's James.
2: Seriously fast dog when he gets it right. And they're at the starting boxes now. We're not too far away from a jump. It's the running of race 8. Third last event of the night. Favourite to bounce out of the awkward draw and away, box number 5. There is a bit of speed in this. Illuminator hasn't raced for a month but has been in terrific form. Poor Fabian gets the A to the inside draw. Looks a chance. He's Magic. We know what he's capable of. And 4.40 about Poor QWERTY, who's progressing through the grades. But it's just such an even field. Box draws have made it really tricky. I think Ultimate Warrior is the best dog in it, but he's got to overcome an awkward draw. Paul Winkworth can

0: The six with the momentum, poor QWERTY clinging on for dear life. A stride, he's magic, it'll be an absolute pimple. And he arrived right on the peg, number six.
1: Wow, and well called by James. He really thought the six might have just stuck its nostril in front. Kayla Cottrell, the winning trainer, 29.63 the time, 6.75 and 1, and 29.63, 10.65.

seven involved, and they're off. And away nicely here is Digger Shore. Ken favourites got the front of the Cha-Cha Ethics is on the scene, and they pinged away now from Chasing Time third. Hurricane Ethics fourth and further back. Then Gangster Gord, Hot to Rule behind those as well. And Pure Mouse back and last on the turn. Digger Shore, Ken led. The inside Cha-Cha Ethics about

Nelson Cup, and that's at Launceston. And in this free-for-all is a very good race. The selections from Duncan have the odds-on favourite, number 2, Bradmore.

sensational victory. Congratulations to Ted Medhurst and connections with Brad Moore. Really took over, leaving the straight on the first occasion. 29-44, put him away, the son of Aston Rupee, and escalation, taking out the Division 1 final of the J.G. Nelson Cup. 2-9.

Thank you very much, Johnny and Shalandra. They will start loading shortly. Seven runners at the 1600 meter marker. Have a look at the tote board favorite, 2 rand 60, number 6, Feast of Berries. TCO2 for race number 5. That's the next race, has been declared as all clear.

Race time now, starting to load at the 1600 meter starting position. Polly Plummer will be one of the first to load. Polly Plummer going in, working with me and you. Me and you halfway into the stalls. Feast of Berries goes and me and you's installed. Be All You Can Be. Be All You Can Be about to come up. And we've got Flying World, Cortula, and Life and Letters. Cortula coming in. Life and Letters goes in just ahead of it. Cortula not keen on first attempt. Bunch of handlers around it. Heads in. Cortula, three quarters of a length in. Backs out, Cortula. Almost had it.

trying again. Goes and Godzilla just need to close the back gates. One final shove, they're ready, and they're racing. From the 1600, Corchula at the back of the field in the early stages, being ridden along. Life and Letters on the rail broke out nicely, followed by Feast of Berries, who passes that one now. So Feast of Berries is the leader through the 1450, leads by a length to in second on the inside, Life and Letters. Be All You Can Be in the middle in the white colors, followed further back by Polly Plummer, yellow cap on the inside. Be All You Can Be has a purple cap just on that one's outside, and three or four lengths off the leader. They followed by Flying World as one from last, and a neck away to Corchula, who's at the back end of the field in the race. They're only about seven lengths from first to last. 1,000 meters left to go, and Feast of Berries is in front, leads by a neat length. Over in second on the outside, Be All You Can Be. Life and Letters on the rail back in third. Then came Me and You in fourth on the outside. Polly Plummer's yellow cap is on the rail and racing five off the leader. Further back, Flying World, and then came Corchula as they race for home with 500 meters left to go. Feast of Berries in front comes to the outside. In the middle is Be All You Can Be. Then came Life and Letters on the far side. Polly Plummer's making inroads in the yellow cap. Corchula is also cutting through them down the middle of the track. It's Feast of Berries on the outside with 200 meters to go from Corchula. Then came Me and You, who's also running on. Feast of Berries just in front. Corchula is running a big race down the inside but won't get to Feast of Berries. Then came Me and You in second. Corchula ran third, and then came Flying World.

0: Lee Rhodes on top as we go to James.
1: Tonight, no luck tonight, but things went right for her on the big night here, winning the big one, the Melbourne Cup with Kenya Mayhem last year. Now for race number 9. Lucky Last will be run at 10:02 tonight, so a 23-minute break to the last on the fixture. Starting signal now. It's a tricky little race, this one. Smaller Axe, a good winner 2 starts ago. You've got Opal Whisper and Galloping Red both coming off last start wins, and Talk That Talk's been consistent without winning. Moving in, and then Marshall Lee Rose, Hugo Rose, who can get back and run on, but they've just drawn potentially the wrong side of the track, but they might be able to find the rail and hit the line. They're set to run. Interesting race, the ninth of 10. Green light on, they're set. Off and racing. Fair start, Smaller Axe near the inside. It's going to go through and challenge Talk That Talk at the first bend. They're a length and a half in front to Opal Whisper, and hugging the rail, Marshall Lee Rose getting a nice run through, as is Hugo Rose from the back end of the field. Then Opal Whisper, Galloping Red, and Tommy Mara back at the end. So Smaller Axe went for a dash and led by 3 from Talk That Talk. Hugo Rose continues to make ground, and then Marshall Lee Rose as they turn. It's still Smaller Axe the leader. Running on now, Marshall Lee Rose, but Smaller Axe in front will do enough. Smaller Axe by 3/4, beat Marshall Lee Rose, third Talk That Talk ahead of Hugo Rose, and then a breakaway Opal Whisper, Tommy Mara, and back at the end of the field, Opal Whisper, time around 29:80 for Smaller Axe.

0: to Tropical Ethics, $3.20. To beat the favourite, the 8 Smart Minx, $2.70. 1 Sandy Kingdom, $6. 5 Diva Ethics, $15. So Tropical Ethics number 2 is the selection from Matt. It's been $2.80 to $3.30, just trimming back to $3.20. The favourite is the 8 Smart Minx, $2.90, $2.60, back to $2.70. On the third line, Sandy Kingdom number 1, $8 to $6. And the other one in single figures is Greyhound number 6, Snooping, $10 to $8.50. As far as the others are concerned, at double figures, not seeing a great deal of action at all. Just repeating, 2815, the first four from Matt, with Tropical Ethics number 2 to take it out. After this, we'll be going up the straight at the queue for race 11 and then chiming in for the 12th and final event from the Kiba track in Tokyo City. Meantime, for the ninth at Maitland, here's Matt Jones.
1: Sandy Kingdom, so looking to make it back-to-back victories. A five-time winner from 37, just having its second look round here at the 400. $6 for it now. Tropical Ethics David Smith is $2.80, and Smart Minx drawn out wide at $2.80 as well, Snooping at $8.50. It's not the most straightforward race, this, mind you. A few of them struggling, to say the least, as we gear up for this Pathways event. Anyway, we've got Ritsakebi at 12, Diva Ethics 16. Maybe there'll be an upset. Who knows? Nate's Beast at 15. So getting set. Race number 9, our second last. 400 metres the journey. Pathways event, and they're about to be locked and loaded away. Second last, here come the even numbers. Tropical Ethics coming up at $2.80 for David Smith. And that is just about that. Green light, good luck. We have a field of 8 and they're set to run. And they're racing in Sandy Kingdom on the inside. Began smartly but tackled by Tropical Ethics. And out wide coming forward is Nate's Beast, who challenges. Further back on the field, then Mythics. A further gap in the field into Smart Minx, being followed by Snooping. Out the back in the race there, we've got the likes of Diva Ethics. A long way back on the field with Sandy Kingdom now, and also Ritsakebi. But in the straight, Tropical Ethics clear. Trying hard is Mythic, but it's Tropical Ethics who wins it over Mythic. And third goes to, looks to be Smart Minx, just ahead of Nate's Beast. And they were clear of a few others, including Sandy Kingdom. Also there, Ritsakebi finished a long way back. Diva Ethics finished back in the ruck as well with Snooping. 2 beats 4 and 8, 22.44.
0: She's only a little girl, but boy, she knew where the line was. She pinged the lids and went straight to the lead.

of Feral Frankie and Sassy Ethics has won three at Maitland. Okay, we are now heading back to Brisbane to the Q and race 11, the second last up the straight. Are there more races there tonight? I think there might be actually 13 races on at the Q. So it's always a busy time at this fabulous track. Yes, there will be 14 races. So there's still another

0: 40, not much between the 4 and the 1. Then 7, Arnie Ferrari at 4.60 this prep, $1.60 to $2.10. The second elect is number 1, Boney Maloney, $3.80 to $2.40 and now $2.30. So number 1 really pressing the 4 for favouritism. Here's Jared.
1: 40 and second favourite now. And then 4.80 for the 7, Arnie Ferrari. Probably rather draw the other side. He was a winner off the inside box last Thursday, hit 19.01, drew out last Monday, I should say, didn't have a lot of luck. Generally can be slow away and push feathered inside, but if he gets the runs, he can certainly be very competitive here. He's 4.80, rock solid third pick. Loading up race 11, the Quest Ipswich fifth grade. Second line move in. And the green light's now on. Favourite in 4, Ghost of Waddell. Set, racing. Ghost of Waddell was away fairly. It's tied early. It's pushing through Ghost of Waddell to lead, though. Boney Maloney got to second. Further back, Smooth Talk. They were followed then by Scotch Bonbons. Well at the back was Zabden Cream Bun with Arnie Ferrari to Stini Ignacio. It's Ghost of Waddell in front, though. Ghost of Waddell wins a messy contest by a length and a half. Second in Boney Maloney. They were followed Scotch Bonbons about 7 away third from Smooth Talk. Further back in the field, Stini Ignacio, Zabden Cream Bun, and then Beer Battered, and Arnie Ferrari pulls up quickly in around 16 and 4. 4-1.

before that with 3 victories in a row before that. June Dragon, 1 race removed from a second-place finish, third-place finish before that, another second-place finish before that. Little Big Horn coming off a second-place finish, 2 second-place finishes in his past 3 starts. Little Big Horn gets the nod as the favorite. Second favorite going to Shadow Lupin, third favorite K.I. Capella. As the ladies have begun to serenade us in, letting us know that this race number 12 can truly begin to get underway. Weather is fine. Track is soft slash sloppy. 1,400 meters. 13 runners in the field for our final race of the day. Into the gates there. Quietism. Here comes Cosmos Songe. And there is June Dragon. Again, the favorite here locally, number 12, Little Big Horn, being ridden by Mr. Mikimoto. And there goes K.I. Capella. That's the third favorite here locally. There goes Little Big Horn into the gates. Here comes Star Drummer. Final runner in, number 13, Central Governor, being ridden by Mr. Yeno. One Central Governor is in the gates. And then we will be able to get underway here with race number 12, 1,400 meters. 13 runners in the field. Got the all clear. And they're off. It's a clean start from the field here as Quietism up top right now with Longing Nice. Quietism inside, Longing Nice to the outside with Asia Jennifer. Back behind Shadow Lupin on the outside, Little Big Horn. Followed by K.I. Capella. On the outside runs June Dragon. Back farther then, a little bit of a gap, and we find Cosmos Songe, Eyes, and Central Governor on the inside, Soundbach. Followed there by Attila, and Star Drummer is at the back of the pack, heading up towards the first of 2 turns, leading on the inside, Quietism. Quietism being trailed by Longing Nice. And then comes Asia Jennifer, back of the pack. Star Drummer, no change. As we head towards that final turn, Quietism holding on to that early lead. Quietism followed on the outside by Longing Nice as they head into that second and final turn. And now!

We're racing, heading for home. Kiatism longing nice at the top. Kiatism still holding on to that lead, but for how much longer? Longing Nice comes right up alongside. Kiatism still holding his own for the moment. Kiatism, Longing Nice, they are close together at the top. Here comes Little Bighorn now on the outside. Kiatism, Longing Nice, Little Bighorn, Kiatism on the inside, and it will be Kiatism holding on for the victory over Longing Nice and Little Bighorn. Back and forth, I believe Cosmo Solange comes up to grab that. But number 7, Kiatism, a little bit of an upset.

settled in the back half of the field after being bumped and checked in the run. And that winning Hobart was five starts back. Been placed in 3 or 4 since and is the market leader. Good Luck Babe, the kennel mate on the second line of bettings, the winner of 10 of 48. It's won 3 of 14 this tracker and trip. It's always well back in the race, won by Shimmer Sand last start. Push the Button at 460. Denise Williams line off at training double. Push the Button's been down the track in invitation races of late. Has ran 29.88 here in the past back in November. Nitro Rose off the inside was 11 to 7.50. Back out to $9 late. All 4 career wins have been this track and trip. Did show a bit of speed last start in the early stages. Unconvicted at 16, next best in betting. So they're about to be loaded away. Race 9, a mixed 4th and 5th grade.

0: 290. Last couple being green lights on race 9, a mix 4th and 5th grade. 550 metres racing. Nitro Rose began well. Just Be Bear showing speed and driving through between them. Good Luck Babe. Good Luck Babe will run to the lead in the early stages. Push the button quickly up alongside to second. Firewater Burn third. They get away from Nitro Rose, relegated to fourth from Just Be Bear. Bag of Snags, Artimedio, and Unconvicted. Off the back, Good Luck Babe being joined by Firewater Burn. Push the button third. They draw clear from Nitro Rose in the straight. Firewater Burn two in front, and he's starting to race away. Firewater being too good for Push the Button. Good Luck Babe, Just Be Bear, and Nitro Rose. Bag of Snags was next in from Artimedio and Unconvicted in 29.99.
1: Strong win by the favourite.

before finishing fifth in a level eight conditions race again over the same course and distance 3 weeks ago. So looks to return to winning ways this time. And all three wins as well have come on turf. And then Baba Patel, three wins in 19 starts. Latest win came back in August in the whole five conditions race over 1,400 metres. This year so far has placed four times in seven starts, including in a level three conditions race over 1,200 metres. He's about to finishing fifth a fortnight ago over 1,700 metres and holds place form over this course and distance. Moving forward here into stall four, Baba Patel, three to go after this. Stall two for Sharp Sword. Stall six for Little Battler, and Blackfire will be going into stall number 10. In fact, is now Blackfire, the very narrow 2.4 favourite, moves in. Little Battler in the blue and red will move to six. And the final one to two will be Sharp Sword. So Little Battler, as we now reach post time.

Little battle is still not for yet. And little battler moves in. One to come. There is sharp sword. They're moving forward. Sharp sword moves in. And that's it. Set to go over 2,000 meters. Race three of this handicap contest. White flag is up and they are off and racing. Not the best of starts and quite keen early on is Ahibi and is towards the back of the 10-strong field. As going past the post for the first time, Baba Patel leads from Typhoon in second. Yellow and black colours of Acoustic Song sit towards the inside of Little Battler. Couple of lengths away, back to find Karabayrak and on the outside, Black Fire. With further back in the field, Sharp Sword on the outside, King of Countries, Apollon and Ihabi are the back markers. Very well strung out field here as Baba Patel is now into a five-length lead over Typhoon in second. A couple of lengths back to find Little Battler on the outside of Acoustic Song. Next in the yellow and red colours is Karabayrak. Further back, the star of the cup, Blackfire. Widest down on the course, just beginning to pick off rivals. A mid-racing move for I.

Off and racing, Zipping Delilah began fairly well. There was good spin to come across and lead from a wall of them. Smooth Ranger, Pumping Magic, pumping through a gap. And then Axel's Raider, Zipping Delilah just clipping heels. Around the outside, Grace in Bonnie. Now well back, Assume Floppy, Barking Blue. And at the end, Zipping Delilah was checked to last. So Athens Aura went clear, led by a length over Pumping Magic, who's trying to run on, as is Axel's Raider. And then Smooth Ranger as they pack up. It's Athens Aura the leader, running on Axel's Raider. Raider coming through Pumping Magic. They're stretched across. They hit the line. Athens Aura is going to cling on and win. Athens Aura by a head from Pumping Magic at a photo finish. And third right there, Assume Floppy made up good ground. Then Axel's Raider, who almost touched the grandstand turning for home. He went very wide. Well back at the end of the field, Grace in Bonnie with also Smooth Ranger and the last few Barking Blue and Zipping Delilah. 35.02 the time, and the six will cling on and win. Number six has done enough.

Martina Howard. Race 5 went to Goofy Ethics, David Smith. Then Shot of Magic, Peter Ligociani won the 6. Race 7 went to Lockdown. That's 3 for Natina Howard. Race 8, Diggershaw Ken, Jason Mackay. And Race 9, David Smith completing a double with Tropical Ethics. So we're down to the final race. It's a Masters event. The Gartelman Wines and boxes 1 through 4 absolutely dominate the market. So we're expecting one of these inside 4 to win, but we shall see what happens. Good luck. Final race. Vacant box 5, and they're set to run. And they're off. And on the inside, Magic Wilder's being tackled here by Paper Shredder. Paper Shredder's going to lead on the first bend over My Moon Shadow. And then came Magic Wild. They've raced clear over Miss Luella. Further back in the field, Red Opal's a long way back in the field with Jillaby Jewel. And out the back there as they turn a special style in the straight, it's Paper Shredder. Out wide here is My Moon Shadow. My Moon Shadow's the one that's coming home quickly. And My Moon Shadow has won the race over in second there, Magic Wild. And Paper Shredder third. Clear then of Red Opal fourth, and they've kicked away from the others, including Special Style, who's finished back with Miss Luella and also Jillaby Jewel. 4 beats 1 in the final event, 22.62.

Races up here last week. Draws the inside. 3.50 now. 4.20. Now $4 for number four, Super Wine. Rainmaker Joe's at four as well. Super Wine looking to get back into some form. Unplaced his last three starts. Rainmaker Joe was second to King's Shadow last Monday. Beaten around a length. And then ran third to Fascinate Mark last Thursday at the 350 metres. And Name of Love draws out wide. One here, two back, 1688. Then runner-up to Redeemer's Way. Drawn a wide box tonight, but he's right in the mix there at $4.20. So a good competitive fifth grade here. 6.50 now for Two State Cut, who just pushes back out late after being an early firmer. Green lights on, set for race 12. Right to run. Racing. Destini Orietta was away well from the inside. Stained Aces pushes hard for the fence. Speed the middle. Rainmaker Joe. State Cut starts to weave through and right down the outside. Name of Love from Super Wide. And then Zabden Skippy and two to moment. Rainmaker Joe with Destini Orietta. Rainmaker Joe wins it by a length and a half. Photo second. Destini Orietta or Name of Love. Behind them, Stained Aces, Super Wide. And then came two to moment. Zabden Skippy and State Cut was back towards the end of the field in around 16 and 5. Rainmaker Joe, too strong.

Kiss of Fire, Party Punch in the background with a black cap and apostrophe. Bold Action heading up to the starting stalls. Party Punch in the black cap going in, so Bold Action. Hopscotch and Party Punch are loaded. Instant Attraction, the next one to go in. Instant Attraction going forward. Apostrophe about to load. Apostrophe going in. Use the television for the first couple of hundred meters. Our view is obscured by the big screen from the commentary box down the back straight and throughout. We'll switch back to the field glasses. Hat Furious coming in. Nuclear Force. Fushimi Inari's out behind in the background. Full Go coming in. Kiss of Fire still to load. Kiss of Fire coming in full go, and Fushimi Inari will be the last to load. Ready, and away they go. Good enough start for them. Couple of slow starters, one of them being Full Go, and a Hopscotch as well being ridden at near the back of the field. Apostrophe in the yellow colors broke out well, but It's Now or Never has gone off to show the way. Party Punch is up on their outside, is racing in the black cap. They followed by Zahra Dominia on the rail. Apostrophe's dropped into fourth, then came Instant Attraction in red sleeves on their outside. Hopscotch in check colors on the rail. Hat Furious and stripes in between runners. Nuclear Forces three wide, pink sleeves and blue body, a length away to Full Go past the 14.50, a half length to Bold Action, a length and a half back to Fushimi Inari, and two lengths away, Kiss of Fire is the trail.

In second on the outside. Then came It's Now or Never in the white cap, is back on the fence and only three lengths off the leader with halfway to go, 1,000 meters out. They followed by Apostrophe, Zahra Dominguez on the fence in the pink colors. Then came Nuclear Force out three wide. Then Hat Furious in the orange and blue stripes is five off the leader. Hopscotch on their inside. Then came Bold Action in the light blue cap with red sleeves is about eight lengths off the leader. Full Go is back on the rail. Then came Kiss of Fire, being ridden at now and being asked to get into it. And Fushimi Inari is the trailer. Homeward Bound, 500 meters left to go. Instant Attraction has come through to pick it up. Party Punch is under pressure. It's Now or Never on the far side. Apostrophe travels well in the yellow towards the near side. And Nuclear Force is also running on with Bold Action on the extreme outside. It's wide open. Apostrophe, It's Now or Never. Bold Action on the outside. Then came Hat Furious. Nuclear Forces further back. It's Bold Action. Apostrophe down the inside. It's Now or Never, but Bold Action's taken the lead, and Bold Action will win it. Second will go to Hat Furious. Third, Apostrophe. Hopscotch was fourth. Number five, Bold Action and Mozzie Yenny. They win for the Fani Bronco stable in the colors of Mr. Fani Bronkhorst, Mr. DV, and Mrs. R. Woolley.

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Scratching

Next in here tonight, JJ Nielsen Cup. The Division 1 final was taken out in brilliant fashion by Brad Moore at his brilliant best from the Ted Medhurst Kennel. Buckle up, Menzie, for Gary Johnson took out the Division 2 final. Yorana Kwasar for Jamie Bresendale took out the Division 3 final. And Buckle up, Sky from the Johnson Kennel continued on a hair handy record, taking out the Division 4 final. So a great night of racing, and it should be a good day tomorrow in Hobart, as I mentioned, with Matty Robertson. So we Mr. Refined, 1-2 starts to go by 9 3/4 in 29.71. Jumps from Box 8 as the favourite. Alvest and Pet Foods restricted win event is underway. Mr. Refined fairly out. Good speed from Buckle Up Eastern will drive through and be the early leader. Second spot, Nitro to Goey. Mr. Refined improving deeper on the track from Vista Exam and better off, tailed off. Down the back, it's Buckle Up Eastern, three in front. Nitro to Goey and Mr. Refined taking ground off this leader. Vista Exam was next. Off the back, Buckle Up Eastern in front. Nitro to Goey looking for an inside run. Mr. Refined went for a gap that wasn't there. Now into the clear, and Vista Exam's the one. Flashing home down the outside. Three for the Bresendale Cannon. Vista Exam too good for Nitro to Goey and Buckle Up Eastern. Mr. Refined was next in from better off in 30-30.

Golden Breeze. Head of this field for our sixth race on today's card at Dax. Two to go. Roma Antica and Ready Storm. That's Roma Antica going to stall six. Now Ready Storm

yellow, and three wide off the bend, Golden Breeze there in the red and green jacket. Rubenesque just in behind them, followed by Chocolate Cheetah. Ready Storm making an effort behind the leaders, and the back marker is Jour de Coeur. Less than 400 to go, and it is Mataki who's going for home. Rubenesque is in the slipstream, now angles out. What will Rubenesque find? Here's Rubenesque to throw down a challenge to Mataki. Inside the final 200, on the wide outside in third is Ready Storm. It is Rubenesque and Mataki. Rubenesque now in front. Rubenesque produced to perfection to beat Mataki. Back in third, Ready Storm, and fourth is Jour de Coeur. So Rubenesque has won it, number three.

290 now. Finnis Bale is 440 out to A. Zabden, no doubt, 26-21. Hardly Easy, 17-26. Jack the Joker, 18-81. Sweet Legs, 210-170. Staying Alive, 650 out to 10. So good money for both favourites. Sweet Legs out in 7. Winner here, 2 back in 1663. Benny Nowaki Warrior. She's got a great record here at the 300 metres. 4 wins, 4 minors from 8 starts. Draws out wide. Back down the straight tonight after finishing down the track on the lakeside track last time out. Kenya Currency's got a great map tonight. Draws one where he loves to be. One off the red box, 3 back in a Masters race. He's into fifth grade company tonight, so up a little bit in grade. But Finnis Bale generally likes to push to the middle as well, so he should just make a beeline for that inside rail and be all on his own down there. He'll be strong at the 300. And he's going to...

would be very hard to beat, I think, off the inside, Kenya Currency, as they load forward. Sweet Legs 155, though. Wouldn't think she'd be too far away either with a clean run, given that terrific record here over the 300 metres. Green lights on, race 13. Gerard Sorsenhound, fifth grade, they're ready. Racing. Sweet Legs was away moderately and is in trouble early. Pushing forward, Finis Bale with Kenya Currency down on the inside. Driving through as well, Jag the Joker. Sweet Legs joining in out wider than Zabden, no doubt. Sweet Legs going up to Zabden, no doubt. Then Kenya Currency. Zabden, no doubt, in front. Zabden, no doubt, will beat home Sweet Legs and Kenya Currency. Every chance in third, then staying alive. Behind them, Hardly Easy. Further back to Finis Bale and Jag the Joker in around 16.7. Zabden, no doubt, at $23. One for the bookies there. Late in the evening at the queue, number three, Zabden, no doubt. For Barry Kitchener, win three at start, 67. Beats seven, Sweet Legs. For Kerry Parrott, one, Kenya Currency runs third for Michael Geraghty. 16.76.

and handicap contest for 3-year-old thoroughbred fillies racing over 1,400 metres. 13 go to post, and the odds look like this. 4.5, number 6, Lupin. 4.75, number 8, Viella. 5.5, number 4, for Good Girl. 6.5, number 10, Hallett McTubu. It is then 8 for number 2, Feel the Beat. 8.5, number 5, You and Me. 9s for number 3, Royal Touch. 12s for number 9, Dark Glow. 16s, number 7, Yagis Bekay. 25s for number 1, Wallstorm. And number 11, Lady Classman. 16s, number 13, Balaban Sambulu. And 100s, The Outsider. Number 12, Queen of Ninj. Lupin then is the favourite, broke the maiden on most recent appearance 24 days ago, winning over 1,800 metres at this track. Finished 4th and 10th prior to that, so he's looking to double up on handicap debut. Viella, one win in 9 starts. Again, the win came last time out, over 1,200 metres. That was last week, so he's quickly turned out, looking to also double up as well. Has attempted this trip previously, that was at Antalya, finishing 11th back in December, also is on handicap debut. And Good Girl's picked up 2 wins in her career so far. A win back last August over 1,200 metres at Izmir, and 2 starts later, won in a conditions race over the same course and distance in September. Has fell to place in 4 subsequent starts, which all come this year, including finishing 4th over 1,300 metres here at Bursa 10 days ago in a handicap. Others to note in the race, Feel the Beat has won twice, placed once in 4 career starts. Wallstorm holds plenty of experience, including winning 5 starts ago. You and Me placed 2nd at 3 starts back. We've mentioned Lupin and Viella. We've not mentioned Hallett McTubu, who turned 3 third place efforts into a last start win, filly by 10 sovereigns, carrying an extra 1.7 on board. Hallett McTubu, currently 6.5. Certainly one of the fancied runners. 5 more to come forward, or yes, 5 now, as Viella moves in. There is Feel the Beat. Feel the Beat's moving to stall number 1. War Storm, Blue and White Diamonds into stall number 10. 4 to go. Lupin is one of them in the white cap. Stablemate to Royal Touch, who'll be in a yellow cap. Signs are back away, but should be all right. Also moving forward, You and Me. Lupin has moved forward. Moving forward here, in the very pale jacket, is Balaban Sambulu. Hallett McTubu also ready to go forward. And there is Royal Touch, will be the last one forward.

I'll let Mech 2 be moving in. So there's Royal Touch. Royal Touch will be the final one falling into the gate. And that's it. 13 in the gate, 1400 metres the trip. They're off and racing. Good start there in the towards the inside for Queen of Nidge. Was away well, but Good Girl will take over and lead in the early stages. Viella towards the outside, widest on the track in the yellow cap is Royal Touch. Behind these then, towards the inside is Balaban Sulu in the very pale jacket. Further back in the field then to find the green and blue of Dark Glow, with towards the inside next Lady Claspered. A little further back to find Lupin in the white cap, now sat next to Feel the Beats. Then comes Halamek Tubu, blue and white of Warstorm towards the outside of Yang. Is Bekay, You and Me, and the back marker is Feel the Beat. As they now begin to race round the bend, it is Good Girl out in front from in second, Royal Touch, up against the rail, Balaban Sulu, then comes Viella, followed next by Lady Classman, and then the check colours of Dark Glow. Towards the inside, Queen of Nidge is getting the hurry along. Halet Mektubu is also there. You and Me beginning to stay on in the green and blue colours. Lupin towards the back of the field, along with Yagish Bikay, and still towards the rear of the field, we've got Warm Storm and also Feel the Beat. Inside the two, and it is Royal Touch out in front from Good Girl on the inside, down the centre of the course. Viella picking up well, also on the far side, Halet Mektubu, but it is Royal Touch the winner. Royal Touch has won, beating Viella into second, Good Girl third, and Halet Mektubu on the inside in fourth. Bit of a turn up of the books as Royal Touch has gone and won. A little bit of an outsider

So the excuse me, the field are about to make a line. And this is the sixth race. Favourite is number 5, Lotus de Rib. Here they come. And they're off. And Laldo Luzien is away smartly. And out on the outside is Lieutenant Colombo. And it's Lieutenant Colombo followed by Lada Cazulen, number 10. Leaders are being followed to the turn by Lead Beyond, going around the first bend. Just behind the principals early is 6, Le Chef. And Le Chef is 2 lengths in advance of the 4. That's Laldo Luzien on the outside. And Laldo Luzien is racing along the outside of Locked Up. They go down the far side for the Lotus de Rib. And then towards the back end of this party is Lucius de Pouche. Back market is Larry de Doob, and 7 is out. Lester de Cherisse has been disqualified. They go down the far side on the first circuit. There's Lada Cazulen, number 10, in front by 1.5 lengths to Lieutenant Colombo. Move coming from Lotus de Rib. Makes an early move, comes down the outside, takes 3rd, leaving in the back. Lead Beyond is in 4th place, chased by Lucius de Pouche. And then further back to number 6, Le Chef, who's on the pegs. To the outside of it is Larry de Doob, 1. And then Locked Up, who's racing alongside Laldo Luzien. Heading down the straight towards the judge, with circuit to go, and it is still Cazulen, number 10. Lada Cazulen, followed by Lotus de Rib, 5, on the outside. Just behind these is Lieutenant Colombo, tracked by Lucius de Pouche, and then Lead Me On. These have been followed by Larry de Doob. Further back to Le Chef,

side. Lieutenant Columbo's just in behind them, followed by Lucius de Pouche. Now they go down the far side, and it's 10 from 5. La Ducazulène, followed by Lotus de Rib, those two together. Lieutenant Columbo's just in behind them. Then comes Lucius de Pouche, further back to...

0: Lieutenant Columbia. Oh, Lotus to Rivers Gallop. Lotus to Rivers Gallop. So too is Laldo Luzine, who's at the back. Lotus to Rivers in front. And as Gallop, that one's out of the race, has left Lucius Depouche in front now. Nine, the leader. Lucius Depouche from two. Lardu Cazulen in second. These are followed by Lieutenant Columbo, Lead Me On, and Le Chef. Heading now towards the final 100 metres or so. And the leader is Lucius Depouche. Lucius Depouche, left in front of the home turn, is now easily in command. There's a big race on for places. Le Chef tries to take second. Lucius Depouche is the winner. And it's tight for second place with Le Chef and Lead Me On involved. So nine, Lucius Depouche has won. Nine wins. Unfortunately there for supporters of Lotus de Rib, five was going great guns when galloping at the top of the straight. So number nine is the winner. That is Lucius Depouche. And it is a second. Well, they're called second as Le Chef. Second, I thought it was a photo of a second.
1: Quain 420 to 3, late back to 350 and hot pink double 850 out to 18. So the runners are up at the start. This is race 14, wrapping us up tonight. Back for 14 more on the lakeside track tomorrow afternoon. So, as is always the case here at the Cube, plenty of racing going on. Final race at the straight sees Noaki Warrior favourite off box 3. He's been in the minor money of late. 41 starts here over the 300 at the Q at the straight for 5 wins, 21 minor placings. So he can find one better. We'll see if he can get the cash tonight, racing consistently. Surfside Queen's first up, interesting runner. She's certainly the most talented, you'd have to say, in this field. And the market push early's always a positive lead for these greyhounds first up. She's 360, Georgia Heat 370. Three wins from five starts here at the track and trip, and 950 Ales and Nails, a drifter off box one. So they're loading forward, race 14. A fifth grade, and we're just about all set. Load over to green. Favourite number three, Noaki Warrior. They're set, ready. Racing, Noaki Warrior was away, well pushes forward to lead. Surfside Queen follows across to second though, with hot pink double wider out. Behind them Ales and Nails, and then came Majestic Ethics, and right out wide Georgia Heat runs on from Wally's Boy and Memories of Rose. Surfside Queen's in front, flying late Georgia Heat. Surfside Queen half a length beat Georgia Heat. Third, we've got Noaki Warrior there, very prominent ahead of hot pink double, Majestic Ethics, Ales and Nails next, then came Wally's Boy, Memories of Rose towards the back of the field, and we would be one of the tail enders in around 16.7. First.

0: 1, and I think he's 750 on the tote. What is he, 750?
1: Well, Ideal Summer is at 10 Rand 90 for a win.
0: 10 Rand 90, okay, 6-1 on the fixed odds.
1: Got to ask you about number 8, Page Boy Johnny, really consistent sort?
0: Yeah, well, obviously, I think Keegan has got a choice for the Verner's family to ride what he really likes. And it's interesting to see he has taken the ride of number 8, Page Boy. And there's another horse, the first time he went over 2,000, you could put a line through that. He wasn't striding out. I liked the way he went to the start. Keegan just kept him nice and quiet. Concern, the draw. I wonder where Keegan's going to put him, you know. From that draw, you're stuck, really. So there's, what are there? There's 11 runners. So he's drawn 9 out of 11. It's either you jump out, you're going to put him to sleep, or jump out and go forward. Then you really got to use him because you're jumping on the turn. So you really have to get going and try to get him across.
1: So perhaps that's also my only worry on number 8, Page Boy. But I'm going number 1, Ideal Summer, from number 1, Kudzu. Also a bit of a wide draw. I like number 3, Robert Browning. And for 4th Johnny, I'm including number 10, Iger Sanction. Enjoys his course and distance. Of the 6 victories to date, 4 of them have been ridden with Muzi Yeni aboard. Muzi jumps aboard after a long time as well. And a good second last time behind Mount Darwin.
0: So another stable that's starting to hit the straps again is St. John Gray's Yard. They've been very quiet for a long time. He hasn't had a winner for a while, but the horses have been running second, third, fourth.
1: Close up.
0: So close up, it wouldn't be long before these horses

0: we're going to end up in the winner's box. There's no doubt about that. Me, I'm in the camp of, I'm following the money, Shalandra. I'm following the money. I'm going to think if this all stays, Prince of Kildare with Gavin Lorena on board. He's still our favorite at the moment at 28 to 10. He's coming for a bit of support. He was 9 to 2 earlier on this morning. And if he stays, I think he's got the... He's got the right straps for this kind of race. Robert Browning, obviously, another horse that likes to go forward and doesn't know how to run a bad race. But this, I thought, was one of the toughest races in the
1: Yeah, board. Another one, Johnny, number 12, Deception Pass, has a very wide draw. But if you go back, four lengths behind World of Royalty, was slow into stride on that day, second behind Kutsu, second behind Chieftain Shield. Perhaps for me, the only concern when 2,400 meters, this triple suit, that wide draw does worry me.
0: So let me tell you, right, so We Are the Logans is a horse that likes to go to the front. Aga Sanction can go to close. There's another horse here that Robert Browning likes to go forward. Boundless Love likes to go forward. Kutsu likes to go forward. So this is going to be a very, I think it's going to be a very fast run race. There comes into number, that's where you think Page Boy is going to most probably tuck in and be take a sit strongly. And running on strongly, because there's a 4 to 5 front runners here that like to go forward. So it's going to be interesting to see who actually decides to make the pace out of these five horses.
1: Okay, Johnny, you can quickly tell you the PA for today is paying R3.60. The Pick Six, R31.60. The Bipot, R1.22.
0: Yeah, the Bipot

0: but they're all loading, so let's cross over to Nakeep for our first leg of our
1: session. And Shalandra loading up. We are the Logans, Page Boy and Deception Pass. They're working currently with Apache Sun, who wears a black cap. 2,000 meters the distance for this race. Iga Sanction coming in. Ideal Summer, Boundless Love. Positive Attitude about to come forward. Kudzu and Robert Browning will be the next couple with Prince of Kildare, the last one. Kudzu going in. Robert Browning and Prince of Kildare will be the last to load. Meters ready to race, and they leave the stalls. Good enough start for them. They're broken a good enough line as they race towards the back straight. Robert Browning on the inside is one of the early leaders, but Kudzu going around him to go and lead. So Kudzu down the back straight through the 1800, leads the way by a length and a half. Robert Browning is second. We are the Logans in white colors in the middle, with on the outside Apache Sun three wide. Boundless Love in light blue is pushing forward three wide, and then came Prince of Kildare on the fence. They followed by Iga Sanction in the green colors, with Ideal Summer in the yellow cap on the rail. And about seven lengths off the leader, length away, Page Boy in a spotted cap is third to last. Positive Attitude one from last, and Deception Pass is last as they head down inside the 1200 meters marker. Kudzu is the leader, leads by a length. Two in second on the outside, Apache Sun, with stable companion Robert Browning on the fence in third. Boundless Love has moved into fourth, past the 1,000 meter marker. Then Prince of Kildare back along the fence in a blue cap, with We Are the Logans in white colors on that one's outside. Two lengths away, Iga Sanction is on the outside of Ideal Summer in a yellow cap on the rail. A length and a half to Page Boy, third to last. Positive Attitude second to last, and then came Deception Pass as they come into the dogleg strip here with about 650 meters left to go. And on the outside, Apache Sun comes to stake a claim at Kudzu, still leads on the rail. Then came behind that, Robert Browning being ridden along. Further back, Prince of Kildare, Boundless Love is on the outside in light blue running on. Kudzu still the leader, 350 meters left to go. Robert Browning, Boundless Love is coming through nicely on the stand side. Prince of Kildare is running on, and Page Boy on the far side is also in the race. It's Prince of Kildare, Page Boy, Boundless Love on the outside. Prince of Kildare still holding on from Page Boy as they hit the post. Page Boy from in second, Prince of Kildare, Boundless Love, and further back was Kudzu, Iga Sanction in behind them. Page Boy.

loading underway for this handicap of 1400 meters, race 7 at Dats, field of 14, Very Moon at 12, and Garmy are still to go in, so too is Rocambolesque. Rocambolesque then, still waiting. Favourite is number 7, Rocambolesque. Delphine Santiago aboard. So Rocambolesque now moving up to the stalls. And they are all in at the 1400. Veroff. And in the centre, away smartly, Jabbar, along with the King of the World. And up along the inside, taking a prominent role, is Sissi Imperatrice and Rocambolesque. And it is King of the World going into the lead by a couple of lengths now, with Very Moon Etoile and Rocambolesque following. And Sissi Imperatrice and Jabbar's got the red sash, white sleeves to the outer. Leaders are being tracked by Bamma as they head towards the end of the back. Garmy is on the wide outside and is currently racing wide of the field as they head down the side of the course. And then comes Dada's Boy. Zaster for All is off the pace and is being followed by Macanella. The back marker is Tondu as they head now towards the turn into the straight, and the leader is King of the World, leads by just over a length to Very Moon Etoile. Every chance for Jabbar to the outside. Rocambolesque is just in behind the leaders from Dada's Boy. Sissi Imperatrice is now angling out for a run, heading down towards the last 200 metres. Very Moon Etoile from Jabbar. Sissi Imperatrice. Bamma coming home really well, and so too is Spy Shop in the black jacket inside the last 100. Very Moon Etoile, and here comes Olivar and Rocambolesque. Very Moon Etoile gets to the line in time from Rocambolesque and Olivar. So it is Very Moon Etoile who goes on to win. Very Moon Etoile wins number 3 on the card, second Rocambolesque number 7, third number 5 Olivar, and fourth was Zaster for All number 10. 3, 7, 5, and 10. 3, 7.

Race number five is a conditions race for two-year-old thoroughbred fillies. 1,200 metres is the trip. 8 go out of post, and the odds look like this. 2.3, number 3, Zabouche. 2.8, number 1, Moose Cali. 4.25, number 6, Sally Sue. 7.8.5, number 2, White Wrist. 14s for number 4, Blue Royal. 16s, number 5, Credice Nonica. 40s, number 8, Tatley Acus. Silver Rising is at 6, he's in the outsider. Zabouche then, the favourite, 2 starts, 1 place deputy, improved from finishing 9th on debut at Istanbul over 1,000 metres to finish runner-up over 1,000 metres at this track. That came 17 days ago. Looks to go one better, make it third time lucky this afternoon. Muse Cali, one place has placed twice in 2 career starts, 3rd on debut over 1,000 metres here at Bursa. 18 days ago, finishing runner-up over 1,100 metres at Kigali, looking to turn those 2 place efforts into a win today. And Sally Sue is the pick of the debutantes, or rather is the debutante. She's Brenna Hakim out of Sally, a Victory Gallop Dam. Others to consider, we've got Blue Royal, who placed 3rd on most recent appearance. Also White Wrist, who recorded a 3rd and a 2nd before finishing 8th. Last time out as well. Others in the field, Credice Nonica has got 5 starts under her belt. Silver Rising, Tatley Acus, both have started twice but have failed to place. And Tatley Acus carries quite a significant penalty. So, few already in. In stall number 1 there is Tatley Acus. In stall 4 is Muse Carly. In stall 7 we have got White Wrist. Moving forward here, into stall 3 is the favourite, Zabouche, in the purple jacket with the green stars. So 4 in the gate, 4 of the 8 are in. Next to come forward,

Nonica. The light blue jacket with the white diamond. 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Sally Sue moving in. And the next one to go forward will be Silver Rising. The last one, almost the last one forward. Blue Royal will be the last one in a purple jacket. So in goes Silver Rising. Blue Royal will be the final one forward.

Blue Royal in the purple jacket is moving forward and should complete the line for our fifth race this afternoon. Blue Royal just getting some help in.

Still moving forward, but quite slowly, is Blue Royal. Blue Royal is nearly there, and he's it. That's it. Set to go for our fifth race this afternoon. Conditions race for the two-year-old thoroughbred fillies. They're in the gate. And they're off away they go. Decent start from on the down the centre of the course. White wrist, also the dark blue jacket there of Zabouche is moving forward nicely. Sally Sue, the debutante, roused along into stride early on. Muse Carmi sits towards the inside and out a little bit wider is Blue Royal. Behind these, Tatley Accuse in the red sleeves, followed next to the outside by Krilice Nonika. So Verizing is the back marker. Round the bend they go, and it's Zabouche still out in front from Sally Sue, travelling well up to this point. Back in third on the inside rail is Muse Carmi, followed by White Wrist and Blue Royal out a little bit wider. Tatley Accuse is next, and Krilice Nonika, and detached right at the rear of the field is Silver Rising.

followed in by Blue Royal. Really good performance there from Zibouche the favourite, but not too discounting from debutante Sally Sue. Definitely one to watch next time out. Following them in were Krilce, Nonika, White Riss, and then Muse Carly.

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And 1200 class five, they're racing, and the favourite was Scruffy Away, Autumn Vibes. He's back in the last five or six. No Other Choice Away well, with Sonic Boom and Multi Dutch is there. Circuit Victory wider, and Always Fluke towards the inside, one off with Dash going through against the rail. Heroic Master is next, followed by Autumn Vibes, who's doing everything wrong, getting his head up. He's around Winning Diamond, and then came Solar River. Nowhere near the pace of Solar River. Lakeshore Hero is next, followed by, further back in the field, Tie Victory in the last pair. They are Island Breezes and Aquaman. Pace is just okay. 600 left to go in the first here at Charton Saturday. And it is No Other Choice for Marrera. For the championship leading trainer at the moment, Casper Founsey swings into the straight here first. Over Sonic Boom. Up on the outside, Circuit Victory has been wide throughout. Dash behind them, Always Fluke. Followed there by Multi Dutch. Heroic Master behind them. Autumn Vibes is looking like he's not going to figure here. Down below the 200 metres, Circuit Victory here on the outside of Sonic Boom, Always Fluke, Lakeshore Hero coming, Heroic Master, Dash on the inside, but Circuit Victory. Circuit Victory has beaten Lakeshore Hero. Another placing for Always Fluke, and then take your pick for fourth. Multi Dutch, Aquaman running on. Heroic Master wasn't far away. Dash, Justin behind them on the rail. Sonic Boom weakened. Solar River, Winning Diamond, Tie Victory, Island Breezes. The second favourite has run second to last, Autumn Vibes. He pulled his block off, and the early leader, No Other Choice, he faded quickly and dropped out to be the last one.

They're set for a start now at the 1,200 metres for Class 5, Race 2. They're away. Von Bam is the starter, length and out fast. Was Bingo Babe out wide, but not as quick as Verbier towards the inside. Runjeet, Smart Trio handy, followed there by Happy Boys, and then came Basic Instinct, Call to Command, Ruby Sailing. Next is Good Fortune, but he's yielding ground on the outside, and he is wide from Von Bam, Country Dancer, Only You. A length and a half to Exceed the Wish, and Sunny Q dropping into Class 5 for the first time. He's back last and about 8 or 9 off the leader. Pace is not strong up front. Verbier leading them down the side here over Bingo Babe second. Happy Boys 3 wide third. And then came Smart Trio, followed by Ruby Sailing, who's covering plenty of ground. Next is Runjeet, Von Bayer behind those gallopers. Country Dancer looking to clear traffic. Going okay as well from Basic Instinct, and Only You out wider. He's had a great lead, Verbier, and he's extended the margin now at the 200 metres to 3 lengths on Bingo Babe. Country Dancer right down the crown of the track, closing strongly with Sunny Q, Only You, but it is Verbier. He's fair dinkum stolen it off the front here for Marrera, and Founds is really starting to drive home that trainer's championship now. Verbier beats Sunny Q, Country Dancer, fourth a photo, Exceed the Limit, wider Only You, Von Bayer not far away, Bingo Babe, Smart Trio, Happy Boys, Runjeet, Ruby Sailing covered heaps of ground, and they were followed there by Call to Command. Well back was Good Fortune, Basic Instinct, the last of them.

100 metres, they're set for a start. Racing this time, away they go. Heyday out fast from out wider on the track. Going with him is Iron Security and co-partner AI showing plenty of toe towards the inside. Synergy Express not far away, followed by Little Monster. And then came a node and the favourite Kaying Radiance about midfield, maybe a fraction better. Gorgon two links away, now starting to fire up, followed by Genius Baby back on the rail. Next is Falcon Hunter, California Bay, Glorious Rider, Armor War Eagle, and the last one, Turf Quest. The leader down the side is Heyday, the tempo's okay, leads here over Iron Security. Little Monster third, three wide, co-partner AI right behind the pace with a node. Kaying Radiance coming up wider with Synergy Express. Gorgon is next, California Bay, Genius Baby, and further out is Falcon Hunter. Heyday under siege here from Little Monster.

with 100 to go, and Node starting to drive up the rail for Bowman and off Heyday. Third might be co-partner AI on the inside, with Genius Baby out wider there. Iron Security, Little Monster, Kaying, Radiance, Gorgon, Glorious rider behind those gallopers. They all finished in a clump, and then came California Bay, Synergy Express, Armour War Eagle, and Falcon Hunter towards the end.

With Noisy Boy on the lash, deep and Massive Glory into the first behind the pace, and Ocean Impact one off from Joyful Prosperity. Next is Super Golden Dragon, followed by Enthralled, Reliable Dad, Double Win. Two lengths further afield, Romantic Fantasy. He's well back, as too is Volcanic Spark, and three lengths away to the last one, Charity Together, who drew barrier 14 and is more than a dozen lengths off the leader. Into the back they go, 1400 from home, 2564 the lead section, so a bit inside standard, and it is on the lash in front. Over Noisy Boy second, Fast Speed a touch keen on the outside, and Noisy Boy also a touch keen. As to his Massive Glory, he's running fourth over on the outside of Star Bros. Now there goes Super Golden Dragon off and around Ocean Impact and Joyful Prosperity. They close up the gaps, and Enthralled looking to improve, Double Win, Reliable Dad, Romantic Fantasy, and then came Volcanic Spark, and Charity Together is tacked on at the rear of the field. They got away with a 25-0 down the back straight, so they backed it off by about 6 tenths, and now the pressure goes on. 24-36, they were inside standard, and it is Super Golden Dragon serving it up to on the lash. Two lengths to Noisy Boy at the 600 metres. Followed by Fast Speed, who's under pressure. Ocean Impact's wide and under pressure also. Star Bros, Massive for Glory. And then came Enthralled, wider, Reliable Dad, Joyful Prosperity. Back behind them is Romantic Fantasy, Double Win, and that's the race. Down towards the final 300 metres. Super Golden Dragon, the leader, Noisy Boy, but Enthralled is starting to mow them down, down in the centre of the track. And he might have claimed the lead now with 150 to go, but Super Golden Dragon still there, won't go away. Star Bros, Reliable Dad, Super Golden Dragon, Enthralled coming, but Super Golden Dragon has beaten Star Bros photo third. Enthralled and Reliable Dad. Enthralled might have missed top three altogether there. Followed by and behind those runners, Romantic Fantasy. Next in Ocean Impact, and then came Noisy Boy. They were followed by Double Win, Massive Glory, Joyful Prosperity, Volcanic Spark, On the Lash, Charity Together, and Fast Speed.

couple set to go race five, our first of two races on the All Weather. They're racing. California Star did as usual, walked out of the gates. Mr. Two and a Half, Leslie goes back. And Naipura Sangwane with a flashy blonde tail leads here. Driving through is Fashion Legend. Chilkarkar right there. Perfect Team, Happy Universe, Foremost Teddy deep into the first turn. King of Selection, Supreme Agility, followed by Bull Attitude, Conrad the Great, California Star, never peter out. Next on the outside is Prestige Win, but he's very, very wide. And a length away to Leslie, who was last of all. 28.32, so the pace isn't strong. And it is Naipura Sangwane leading them down the back.

The centre is Chilkaka, and then came Perfect Team, followed Latitude, getting his go on further out on the track, but it is Naipaura Sangwe. He skipped away here at the final 200 metres. He's three in advance now on Chilkaka, Bull Attitude, Perfect Team, and then came Supreme Agility, King of Selection, but it's all over bar the shouting. Naipaura Sangwe off the front, too strong. Bull Attitude, Chilkaka, King of Selection at any old price for fourth from Supreme Agility, Perfect Team, Conrad the Great, Leslie, next in California Star, Fashion Legend couldn't go on, and then came Conrad the Great, Never Peter Out, Happy Universe, Prestige Win, and Foremost Teddy.

Mind ready, off and away in racing. And Forever Fancy out the back door early with the concentration and Enjoy Golf carrying Resilience. Same to you, the first trio away. Elegant Life with King's Arrow on the inside. Glaciated next, Rupert, and in the centre. As they make their way down the back is Phoenix Light from Navas. GU stranded wider. Unstoppable from Amazing Victory. Three out. Yichong Glory, the pace is good. Forever Fancy in the concentration.

line ready, gates crash open, they're racing, and King Glorioso, one of the first away, throwing the head up, view all things in the early stages. Harold Wynn goes forward to take the lead, though, with Master Lucky. Solid car right there, King Glorioso and Gallant Design wider. Star Satter, Joyful Joy, Turbo Jeffries, the next trio. Turbo Jeffries in the centre. Three back to Word of Kindness on the inside from View All Things, View of Cosmos, two lengths away. Light Years Glory, The Absolute, and Lunar Dash is four wide at the back end of the field. Pace has been buttoned off here as they come past the 800 metres. Harold Wynn, half a length over Master Lucky. One away, King Glorioso, stranded three wide on the outside. Followed by Solid Car, who's quite keen in the centre. Next is Joyful Joy, the favourite, from Turbo Jeffries, Gallant Design. Word of Kindness shoved along back on the rail from Star Satter, is worse than midfield and wide. And then came View All Things, followed by Light Years Glory, View of Cosmos, Lunar Dash, and the Absolute pulled to the outside. At the 300 metres, Harold Wynn given full bore. Master Lucky there to challenge. Joyful Joy going up and down in the same spot, and Gallant Design down the centre. Solid Car still there, Light Years Glory, and then behind them as they come down, staying on as View All Things, but it is Master Lucky. Master Lucky defeats Harold Wynn. Joyful Joy picked himself up to run third, was a funny run, and close up fourth, it's either Gallant Design or Solid Car. Harold Wynn over on the inside was there for second, and then we had back on the inside to Light Years Glory, who was staying on. Behind them would have been Word of Kindness. He was making some inroads late over the final

outside, tracked along next by Glittering Legend, and then came Turin Stablemate on the inside. Neza Must Go, and three lengths to the last one, who was all-round winner, who'd be 15 lengths off the leader. It was a 27.14. The handlebars are down here on Run Run Smart, leading about half a length over Victory Sky. So the apprentices, one and two, and they're 2.5 lengths in advance on Telecom Fighters, and they've been followed by Pray for Justice back on the inside at 22.98, so they pulled it back a bit. Next is Talent's Ambition, Sword Point, King Dance, Turin Mascot, Glittering Legend, Kaholo Angel on the move around the outside. 500 metres left to go. Low Rider is next, followed by Must Go, Neza, and three lengths away to the last one, all-round winner. It is Run Run Smart, who's been going lickety-split throughout. 300 metres left to go. He's out by a length and a half. Over Pray for Justice. Here's Talent's Ambition, Kaholo Angel. Behind them, Telecom Fighters, followed by Sword Point, Low Rider, and then came behind them Turin Mascot, who's running on over the final stages. But Talent's Ambition's going to win on the dirt this season. An easy victory, a very easy victory for Zach Purton and Talent's Ambition. Pray for Justice second, Turin Mascot third, Kaholo Angel fourth. All-round winner made up a whole stack load of ground. Run Run Smart, Low Rider, and then came Sword Point, a break to Neza. Some of the other backmarkers never got involved. Glittering Legend, followed by Must Go, Victory Sky, and Telecom Fighters, and unfortunately King Dance has been eased down over the final stages. The rider has dismounted.

favourite, 1.3. Goodness me, they're racing. And he was out towards the back end of the field shortly after the start, Mr. Incredible. But Royal Blitz has gone forward here. He's mustering speed, Mr. Incredible. But he's got Vigor Happiness to his outside. Sugar Sugar next to him on the rail. Followed there by Embrace Aberdeen, who settles down fifth from Lifeline Express, Gustos Sissimo. And next is Happy Index from City Gold Banner. Thousand Spirit wider around Stanley Express. And then came Thunder Kid, who's back on the inside from Chateau Nerf and Double Money. Last of all, down the side they come. The pace has been good throughout. Vigor Happiness leads Royal Blitz. Sugar Sugar in the trail. And the 1.2 favourite. He's right behind the pace here. One back, one out. Under a hold from Karis Teton, who pulls him into the clear now. Gustos Sissimo, nowhere to go. Embrace Aberdeen. Lifeline Express, City Gold Banner. Thunder Kid held up behind them. And Happy Index further out. Don't want to be on the 1.2 favourite here. He's under a bit of pressure, but he is lifting now, and he's starting to pull away. He looked to be under a bit of pressure, but look at him go. He accelerates like a very good horse, and he's now 3 from 4 and throttled down once again. Easy, easy, easy. And the 1.2 favourite, Mr. Incredible, is home. Brett Crawford has got a nice horse on his hands here. Embrace Aberdeen was looking to go with him, but when he quickened, he couldn't. Thunder Kit there for third, City Gold Banner. And they were followed by Royal Blitz, who was behind those runners with Chateau Nerf. Back behind those runners as they've run on through. We would have had Lifeline Express with Thousand Spirit, Happy Index, Gustos Sissimo, a few runners behind held up. Next in Stanley Express, Double Money, Sugar Sugar, and dropping out of it was the early leader, Vigor Happiness.

And we're set. Tracy Levin, they're racing now. And good speed out wider from Golden Champ. Thriving Brothers there. Aero Invincible. Through on the inside is Megastar Heart with Do Your Part, who's up in the top five. Fit for Beauty, Storming Dragon, Wind Lord Sovereign front. And then came Grit Spirit, who's wider. Choo Chow Spirit, Continent Express poking between runners. Circuit Champion well back. Andy is wide the favourite. And Thunder Action is last, but it's a very compact field as they run towards the end of the back straight. They've got around 8.50 left to go. Where the leader is Golden Champ. He's two lengths in advance on Aero Invincible. Do Your Part down on the inside. Thriving Brothers 4-3 wide. Sovereign Fun back on the rail. Next is Megastar Heart, Storming Dragon. Grit Spirit's about 5 wide. Wind Lord sandwich between gallopers. Continent Express is there. Fit for Beauty's been shuffled well back. Circuit Champion back in the last trio with Choo Chow Spirit and Thunder Action. Head

for home here in the last, and Era Invincible, geez, trucking on the outside, and he's made the lead now from Golden Champ, still there, Sovereign Fun, Do Your Part behind them, looking for room, and then came Mega Star Heart, followed by Circuit Champion, out wider, Fit for Beauty back on the inside, Era Invincible's been headed by Sovereign Fun at the 100 metres, Era Invincible though fights back, Sovereign Fun throwing down the challenge, Sovereign Fun to round out a terrific last two races for Brett Crawford and Karis Teton. He's taken it out. Second Era Invincible closing off strongly with Circuit Champion and do your part there for fourth. They were followed by Megastar Heart, who stayed on at the end. Next in, as they've run on by, was Golden Champ, who led up and didn't totally throw it away. Fit for Beauty was shuffled well back. Choo Chow Spirit, Windlord, Thunder Action, Continent Express, Thriving Brothers, Storming Dragon, and Grit Spirits.

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4: Seeka Kiwi Food Cup field, gates are back and they're off and racing. No early speed. Muse will drop to the tail in the early stages. No one really keen for the early lead. Going forward, Izzy Rays. He's a sharp one from an outside draw. Moves forward. What the Man saw slots into the trailing position, followed by 10 foot tall. Then came Gallant Hero, who's fired up on the inside of King Khan. St. Vincent out three wide, then Dance for Her.

By the favourite, 10 foot tall, who works into the one out, one back, position two. Gallant Hero, fifth on the inside of King Khan. Two back to St. Vincent with Dance for Her, and last of all is Muse. That's the order, 1,300 metres from home. Nine lengths over the field, and the pacemaker, he raised. Still only a very gentle gallop out in front. Led by one length from He's a Sharp One, two lengths away, What the Man Saw, and 10 foot tall. Then came King Khan from on the inside, is Gallant Hero. Moving forward out three wide again, St. Vincent from Dance for Her, and last is Muse. There's no change in the order as they get to the 900 metres mark in the Seeker Kiwi Fruit Cup. Pacemaker is still in.

0: meters to go. He raised been eyeballed by, he's a sharp one. On the inside of those, they just drift away from the rail. Two back to Gallant Hero, looking to run on. Further back, Dance for Her, 10 foot tall to the outside. Homeward bound in the Seeker Kiwi Fruit Cup. And it's with what the man saw, tackled by Erase. Coming after them now, he's a sharp one. 10 foot tall's been presented down the outside. 10 foot tall's coming after, he's a sharp one. Erase and what the man saw, 10 foot tall on the outside. Going to the lead, short of the line. Patient ride. 10 foot tall wins the Seeker Kiwi Fruit Cup. Second over was he's a sharp one from Erase. Then came what the man saw from Gallant Hero. Further back in the field, as they went across the line, was Dance for Her from Muse, St. Vincent. And back near the tail was King Khan.
1: Vicky, congratulations. Very cool ride from Jasmine. Nice to see her deliver like this today.
2: It really was. She really deserves a win, this horse. She tries so hard, and it's been a while.
1: A race you had on your radar was second up heading into this today. Was it a race that you wanted to target getting up over ground?
2: After her last race, she just looked like she wanted distance, and we've always known that, but she's always been a big, big weak mare, and we just decided it's time, and obviously it is.
1: You feel as though you can go on a bit of a Winter Cups path now with her? Is there, there's a couple of options around for you now if you look to go that way?
2: Absolutely. And, you know, she's a winter horse, so we'll make the most of the wet ground while it's around.
1: Congratulations.
2: Thank you so much.
1: Jasmine, congratulations. They weren't going quickly up front, so how were you feeling at the back of the field there as you were looking to try and roll into the race?
3: I was quite happy to be following Rogerson's runner because I thought it was going to take me all the way to the post, and that's exactly what happened.
1: Your game win and a horse that was stepping up over ground for the first time, but I know there was some confidence in the camp. She was ready to do this.
3: Yeah, absolutely. The owners are thrilled. They just invited me over for a drink in the winner's circle, and I don't think that's a good idea.
1: Future looks bright though, especially in the staying caper now.
3: Absolutely. She's a class horse and she handled the track and she saw the distance, so I'd be quite excited to see what she's got to offer us.
1: Congratulations.
3: Thank you.
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off now, and ever was off the inside left well with Kintyre, and not far away in the early part, Yankee Hustler. All Gucci's over on the rail, then came next Simply Gold, and Sunsprite goes out the back and is last of all. Around that top turn, 1,000 metres left to go, ever was found the lead. It's out by half a length to Yankee Hustle, length and a half away Kintyre. Well, Gucci is back fourth over on the rail, followed by Simply Gold, and Sunsprite still last, probably the best part of five off the leader. Down to the 700 metre mark, and Yankee Hustle goes up to shade ever was. Two and a half away Kintyre, a length and a quarter all Gucci, half a length away Simply Gold, and two lengths away was Sunsprite at the back. Down towards the home turn, Yankee Hustle now striding about a length clear. Ever was retains the inside. Kintyre is third, then all Gucci. No change to the order. Simply Gold and Sunsprite will have to come from last. Around the home turn at the top of the straight, Yankee Hustle out in the middle of the track lead. Ever was is kicking back over on the inside. Two lengths away all Gucci, and then came Kintyre. And another two lengths away, Simply Gold running on from the back. Yankee Hustle regained the lead inside the 100-metre mark, and it is Yankee Hustle. Yankee Hustle beat ever was Kintyre, then came Simply Gold, all Gucci, and Sunsprite tacked on at the end, and has finished last of all.

Starter has the button. And away they go now. Kumbaya left fast off the inside, but showing plenty of dash was Lady Resolute. And going forward, also their fastest choice. So plenty want the lead into the first bender. And it's fastest choice in front. Broadway missed out wide going around them. And also Legs Like Twiggy is up three deep. They were then followed by Dame Dividend. Now Lady Resolute goes back to fifth, the rail, then Phantom Major. Kumbaya drifted back to fourth last, third last, Mill Sheller. Then Courting Emily and Zenson is last of all, 10 off the leader. Heading down towards the home turn and Legs Like Twiggy out by 2.5 lengths. In second, Broadway Mist and third, the railer was fastest choice, followed next in the field by Dame Dividender. Then Lady Resolute, followed by Phantom Major. Behind those horses, Kumbaya, Zenson improving. Then Mill Shell back second last. Courting Emily whipped them in around the bender. Legs Like Twiggy in front by two lengths. Second fastest choice running on well, Dame Dividender. Then Lady Resolute, followed by Phantom Major. Legs Like Twiggy in front, 150 left to go, but Dame Dividend is sweeping up on the outside. Legs Like Twiggy just in front. And Legs Like Twiggy beat Dame Dividend, Phantom Major. Zenson ran on well. Then came Kumbaya, further back to fastest choice. Bill Shell made up some ground. Courting Emily, Broadway missed. And the last one to greet the judge was Lady Resolute.

Off now. Out wide, Philatelic left well, also showing speed, Starfisticated, and Grand Impact is bursting out of the pack to go forward, and Gatsby's is up on the speed as well. Anthracite driving through on the inside, then Beverly Hills, Headwall, and back at the end of the field was Royal Corporal. They're Titan Compact down to the home turn. Grand Impact led narrowly from Gatsby's, and Anthracite's just behind them. Out wide on the track, Philatelic. They were then followed by Starfisticated, Beverly Hills. Next in the field then was Headwall, and at the back was Royal Corporal. Well into the straight, Gatsby's looms up on the outside of Grand Impact. Then came next Philatelic joining in. Headwall goes back nearer the rail with Anthracite. It's Gatsby's in front with 100 metres left to go. Gatsby's with Grand Impact, and Headwall's coming through as well. Gatsby's just won. Gatsby's beat. A photo between Headwall, Grand Impact, and Philatelic out wide, then Starfisticated, followed by Beverly Hills, Anthracite, and Royal Corporal was back near enough to last.

heat 4 of the morning. Away this time, My Charm stepped away slowly. On the other hand, Abalor began well with Columbia Blue. Huon not far away and driving through Accredited and holding the rail there was Fully Lit. They were then followed by Engine Room getting back to second last. And at the back of the field is My Charm, 5 off the leader. Up towards the home turn and Abalor out deep on the track narrowly leads the way. From Accredited underneath it, followed then by 3rd Columbia Blue out very wide. Now taking the shortcut is Fully Lit with Engine Room. Then came Huon and My Charm. 2:50 left to go, Accredited dash to the front. Led by 2 lengths, running on well out wide Columbia Blue. Then Engine Room, Huon just behind them with Fully Lit, but Accredited's clear inside the shadows, and Accredited won the trial. Beat in 2nd Columbia Blue, Engine Room in front of Fully Lit, then came Huon, next to last Abalor, and one of the last ones was My Charm.

Charlar Gold just going up in the gates, back down again, ready and off. And the starter caught them in a great line too. Inaway began fast with Charlar Gold and Storm the Ramparts is up handy. Candlewick was next, then Verbal. Out wide on the track was Smart Cry. And back towards the tail was Supreme Sovereign. Not much between them down to the home turn. Charlar Gold in front from Inaway. Three out was Storm the Ramparts. Four out Candlewick. Then came Supreme Sovereign, followed by Verbal. And at the back of the field was Smart Cry. Around the home turn, 300 metres left to go. Charlar Gold in front by a half a length Inaway. And joining in out wider was Storm the Ramparts, followed by Candlewick, Supreme Sovereign. 100 metres left to go. Inaway got to the front. Storm the Ramparts runs on into second spot, but Inaway too good. Inaway won by 3/4. Storm the Ramparts, Charlar Gold. Then came Supreme Sovereign, Candlewick, followed in by second last there, Verbal, and Smart Cry was back at the end. Thank you.

set and away now. Iced Fury began well and also showing speed, is gone to Gowings and not far away in the early stages. Was Thrill Hunter. They were then followed by Roebuck, playing back four, settling down. Then came Concrete Storm on the outside, followed by Sneaky Squeaky, two and a half away in the field. Redwood Theatre, and being pushed along at the tail was Etiquette up to the home turn. 400 metres left to go, and out wide on the track, Ice Fury is tackled underneath it by Thrill Hunter. Then gone to Gowings up to third. They were followed by Concrete Storm. Down the outside is Sneaky Squeaky. And over on the inside was Roebuck Plain. 120 left to go, though. And sweeping up on the outside and taking the lead was Ice Fury again. And Ice Fury, under a nice hold, won the trial from Thrill Hunter. Third, either Concrete Storm or gone to Gowings was there as well. They were then followed by Roebuck Plain, Sneaky Squeaky. A break in the field to Redwood Theatre. And the last one to greet the judge was Etiquette.

set, and they're off and trialling now, and bursting out of the pack early was Wildfire. Wildfire will lead, settling down from Crimson Fury, who drives up into second spot, hitches third away. Then Savvy Diamond, followed further back in the field by State Rumour. Out deep on the track there, Buccaneering. Now in between horses there was Cool Ledger going forward, and the last one was Over the Mountain. Up to the home turn, they're tight and compact approaching the home turn, where the leader is Crimson Fury around the bend. Led from Wildfire, out deep on the track, State Room, and Buccaneering is the deepest runner. 200 metres left to go. Wildfire over on the outside has just got the lead from Crimson Fury. Buccaneering coming home well, and also Cool Ledger's coming through out of the pack. But it's Wildfire in front, and Wildfire won the trial. Beat Crimson Fury. Cool Ledger a nice run, then Hitch followed by Buccaneering. Next in the field was State Room, and Savvy Diamond, and Over the Mountain was near enough to last.

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5: Too slow and you're cooked. Betcha makes betting live and play easy. Get amongst it with no lag, no VPN, and no worries withdrawals. Just great odds and

Away in trialling now, and Chanderelle began very fast. It goes to the early lead with Wardeal, who's nice and handy. Lozano drives up to third, followed by Light Horseman. Next on the rail was Albert Palais. Then came Time to Rule back third last, going around This Is Now, and the last one settling down Extra Lucky. Approaching the home bend, Chanderelle at the 400, led by a length and a quarter. Wardeal shake it up in second spot. Light Horseman third. Then Lozano, and going right up the fence was Albert Palais. This Is Now was next, then came Time to Rule, and out wide was Extra Lucky, but Chanderelle's clear, 200 metres left to go. It's going further in front. Two or three lengths clear now from in second spot, Light Horse Man, going up the inside, Albert Palais, but Chanderelle, too good, won by about 4.5. Second, Light Horseman, just in front of Albert Palais. Next in the field then was This Is Now. Further back to Wardeal, Lozano, Time to Rule, Extra Lucky.

just one out wide, a bit toey, and they're off. And Avengers began well, showing good speed out of the barrier was Zinger. Not far away, Lock and Key, and Clapalong's up on the speed as well. Further back in the field was Aurora Boomer, driving through along the rail, King Commander. Second last settling down was Warlocks, and Bellamander is last of all. 400 metres left to go, Zinger railed through, took the lead from Avengers, Lock and Key out wider. Then next in the field, King Commander, followed by Aurora Boom as they turned the bend. The leader is Zinger by about a length and a half. In second, Avengers, getting up behind them, King Commander. And Lock and Key's chiming in quickly out wide with 150 left to go. Zinger in front, but there's a wall chasing. Aurora Boom's coming through quickly as well. Aurora Boom moved up on the outside, grabbed the front and won the trial. Aurora Boom at Icewind beat Zinger, Avengers, Lock and Key. Then came Warlocks was the next one in. Further back in the field was King Commander, then Bellamander, and Clapalong was near enough to last.

Sada are about to release them. They're off. And that was a starter's delight as well. Hearts Affair out wide was fast into stride with the Unicorner. The Power of Zen was third away. Then came Half Pipe, and at the tail was Solid Heart. Down towards the home turn, 500 metres left to go. Half Pipe drove through and took the lead. The Unicorn's up second, followed by the Power of Zen. And improving over on the rail was Solid Heart. And Hearts Affair is last of all, but no more than 2.5 off the leader. Around the home turn, and Half Pipe leads them into the straight. The Power of Zen coming through with the Unicorn out wider. Then Solid Heart, and Hearts Affair is down the outside. 150 left to run. Half Pipe's going strongly and further in front as they go further down the straight. And it's Half Pipe coming away well. Half Pipe won it from half. Hearts Affair will be second. They were lined up for the second, third and fourth there. We had the Unicorn with the Power of Zen and Solid Heart, but not much between those. But Half Pipe was a big winner there. Half Pipe coming away to win very comfortably by Extreme Warrior.

Starter holds up. And he hits the button, often trialling. Zombie Alert was a little bit slow off the inside. Castillo King was fast out with all Nat. Out wide, Lord Bassett, and Zombie Alert was ridden hard to go forward. Now drives through up underneath them all as they come down the side. Then Piaf, who's back third last, Queen's Gamble, and at the back of the field was Bella Tatiana. Down past the 400-metre mark, Zombie Alert on the inside of All Nat. They share the lead. Castillo King is now third. They were then followed by Queen's Gamble, nearer the inside, Piaf. Castillo King's out wider. Lord Bassett's running on and is the widest runner, followed then by next in the field was Bella Tatiana. But Castillo King moved up and grabbed the front and starts to pull away. Castillo King, with 100 metres left to go, is doing it well. Castillo King beat Lord Bassett, Queen's Gamble, Piaf, then Zombie Alert, followed by All Nat and Bella Tatiana.

Rogue Thunder. Fourth on the outside as they come to the bend there was Mobilised as they turn for home. Well into the straight now, Kaloa Cairn Beauty in front from Scattered Sands, Rogue Thunder. Down the outside, Mobilised with Balladina. 150 left to go, Kaloa Cairn Beauty in front by a length. Scattered Sands trying to mow back the margin, but Kaloa Cairn Beauty's doing enough. And Kaloa Cairn Beauty just beat the fast finishing Mobilise. Third, Scattered Sands just in front of Balladina. Molly's Angel was next. And the last pair, Jaroa and Rogue Thunder.

Off they go. And getting a flyer from out wide, Lady Moscato began with plenty of speed. Scintillation was well into stride, not far away, loud and clear. On the inside was Smidgen, who was improving over on the rail, followed further back by Mer Vega. Just ahead of it was Minx Crescendo, then came Joint Venture second last, and Hammer Time whipped them in. Down to the home turn, just short of 400 metres left to trial, and the leader is Scintillation over on the inside, leads narrowly. Taking the shortcut on the bend was Smidgen. On the outside, loud and clear, and down the outside is Lady Moscato. Scintillation, a narrow leader. From loud and clear, joining in quickly, and out wider on the track was Lady Moscato. Hitting the front, though, loud and clear, and loud and clear pulls away and wins by a length. Loud and clear beat Scintillation, Joint Venture, Lady Moscato. Hammer Time made up good ground, then Mix Crescendo, Mer Vega, and Smidgen last in.

away. Starter caught them in a pretty good line, written about, began on terms with them, but now drifts back after the start. Going forward on the outside, Lady Talia. Magic K is going through along the rail, and joining it is Vain Temperance. Then came next was Captain Smoker, followed further back in the field by Celestial Grace. Muscle Beach out very wide, Lady Talia's up there. They were followed then by Better Bloomer. And at the back of the field is Written About after a good getaway. Up to the home turn now, 300 metres left to go. Magic K are the leader. Out by a length to Vain Temperance in second spot. Back to the inside was Celestial Grace. Muscle Beach is down the outside. Big finish coming up here. Magic Kaya, Vain Temperance, Muscle Beach, Lady Talia, and Better Bloom's coming home well as well, and Better Bloom will beat them all. Better Bloom from Muscle Beach, Vain Temperance, followed by Lady Talia, Magic Kaya, Celestial Grace, Written About, and Captain Smoker last in.

start having a last look. He's happy with them now, and they're off. And Graceful Eva was a little bit slow off the inside there, beginning well in the early stages. Written Redemption will go to the early lead. So Written Redemption in those green and red colours takes it up by 2.5 Real McCoy. Three Wishes was third into stride, and they're spread out a bit here. Nambi Gima fourth. Then 70 Fly is next. Then out wide on the track, I Saw You. Tacking on to the main field is A Firm Peasant, and there's a breakaway to Graceful Eva. Around the home turn, Written Redemption the leader. It's out by three lengths to Nambi Gima. Third on the outside, Three Wishes. Down the extreme outside was I Saw You. Leader is Written Redemption inside the 100-metre mark. And Written Redemption will take out the last trial from the fast-finishing I Saw You, Nambi Gima. Three Wishes was next. Then A Firm Peasant, followed in by 70 Fly. And on its outside there, working home okay, Real McCoy. And Graceful Eva was the last one to greet the judge.

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3: Starter Stephen Barlow pushes the button. They're away in racing, and co-favourite Platinum Diamond will get back with Historia Brook. First away, Churchillian Electric Time. Right there is Miss Bo Peep, followed out by Grand Gallo, then Ballarista. They'd be followed through by Amira D'Argento, then Prior Rest. Honey Badger settles back a little worse than midfield. Then Chante Noir, Platinum Diamond as well back with Thusa. Also there is Historia Brook, followed well back now by TriStar. And just in advance of those is Kai Mai Queen. Off the back they go, 900 metres from home, and the pacemaker is Churchillian a half on Miss Bo Peep. 1.5 Electric Time, Grand Gallo. Then came Ballarista out deeper, followed by Honey Badger. With them also Amira D'Argento, Kai Mai Queen. Between runners over on the inside, Prior Rest. Then a length away, Historia Brook as well back, fifth last here. From a hard-ridden Platinum Diamond, TriStar pinching runs along the inside from Chante Noir and Thusa, but there's only 7 lengths over the field. 450 metres to go. Churchillian and Miss Bo Peep, the two leaders from Ballarista out wide. Kai Mai Queen. Honey Badger looks to run on as well as Churchillian went for gold at the top of the lane. Led by 3 from Honey Badger running on out wide. Kai Mai Queen, Thusa right down the outside. TriStar's running on. Churchillian still clear. Out wide coming into it. Kai Mai Queen, Thusa. Churchillian with the way on. Churchillian in front clear. And she'll win the Team Whelan's Tauranga Classic. Kai Mai Queen will be second, Thusa third, then TriStar, Honey Badger, Historia Brook, Ballarista, Grand Gallo, followed over by Amira D'Argento, then Electric Time, Miss Bo Peep, Platinum Diamond, Prior Rest, and last over was Chante Noir.
4: Brian, congratulations. Boy, that must be a big buzz for the team. She's a mare that's in a terrific spot of form at the moment.
5: Yeah, she's been going so good, and we've just had to keep the work into her since her last run, but she just... like you said, just so consistent and just keeps holding her form.
4: She found that favourable spot. She loves to be able to be in front and really try and dictate terms, and Sam did that perfectly today.
5: Yeah, no, she did brilliant. Got out the gates good, kind of controlled the race, and yeah, she really brained them today. It was impressive.
4: Back to a sweet spot, do you think 1400 metres is her true sweet spot?
5: Oh, definitely. Her record suggests that. Just the mile is just a touch, but too much at this level.
4: Also, big run as well from the third horse and Thusa out wide. That was really eye-catching.
5: No, that was good. We wanted to see her step up, but didn't quite expect that. But, yeah, great for Cambridge Stud to get a bit of black type with her.
4: Well, the boss will be happy watching from afar, so congratulations.
5: Yeah, big shout-out to the team at home. We've had to work really hard over this week with the cold weather and the rain hitting us, but it's great to get a reward like this today.
4: Yeah, it really is. Well done, mate.
5: Thanks, mate. Thank you.
4: Sam joins me. Well done to you, Sam. Nice to be able to go back-to-back, and she's a mare that's just in a really great piece of form at the moment.
6: She really is. Like, Tony and the team have done a fantastic job to keep her up for what's been probably a busy prep for her. Keep her happy. I mean, she's getting a little bit long in the tooth like myself, but she's got that zest for life in it and really showed today. She just, when I needed her to find some more gas, she dug really deep, so full credit to her.
4: First half of the race, you must have been really happy with. You got her into a nice rhythm.
6: Yeah, she's hopped away. She didn't really grab the bit and drag me along, which she can do. So I was really just trying to pick my ground, sort of from the half mile round to the 600 to where she was comfy. I'd walked the track before the race and I thought sort of 1, 1.5 op looked all right, but by the time I kicked her in the guts and she's just off, she's gone again. She was going to find the line no matter where I put her, so it was full credit to her.
4: Yeah, she really has put them away quite strongly. A dominant performance and just a mare that's just loving life at the moment.
6: Yeah, her and me both, right?
4: Well done, dear.
6: Thanks.

0: There is no doubt he is a champion. Al Mansour, what a season.
1: In his final season, and he wins another Guineas. Kelty wins it. And the champion, Milo Sharon, wins on Champions Day.
2: But it's in Billish, and in Billish won the Guineas.
3: And it's Hello Yoon Zane who gets the head bob and takes the Diamond Jubilee.
4: Sword of State wins the Sistema Stakes and wins it brilliantly.

fought around Posh Rock, then Tactic, Enchanted Delight, and Captain Roy at the ends are working three wide around Time Atty Warrior. In tight quarters, down on the inside, Tactic, then Posh Rock, through on the fence, Captain Roy, and Enchanted Delight is last. 700 metres left to travel in the first. It is inside edge, three quarters of a length under a very tight grip, Bonanza. Then came Posh Rock up three wide from Tactic, Enchanted Delight, Time Atty Warrior, and Captain Roy will have to pass them all. 500 to go, inside edge with Bonanza, then Posh Rock from Tactic, trying to get right up on the inside, Captain Roy, then Time Atty Warrior, and Enchanted Delight. Bonanza blows the whistle, goes up to inside edge, and behind them, Captain Roy, then Time Atty Warrior. It's Bonanza in front of inside edge. Captain Roy tries to push the button, then Time Atty Warrior. It's Bonanza from Captain Roy, 150 to go.

Chaban off the inside with the red cap. Stalls are back and they're racing. Vivacious drops to the back early with Third Decree charging forward, Motion Time with La Bellinaire and slotting in third, Boss and High Heels. That'll be a good spot to be. Fourth is Third Decree, one away from the fence, then Charbano and Vivacious with four to pick up. It is La Bellinaire, a neck over Motion Time, who's getting King, two lengths away, Boss and High Heels in a rhythm. Down on the fence, Third Decree, two lengths away, Vivacious, and at the end of the field is Charbano. It is La Bellinaire. They rushed out early. They're just going okay at the moment. Leads it by a neck over Motion Time. Third Decree third and traveling well, Boss in High Heels. Following it forward, Vivacious and Charbano. 450 to travel. La Bellinaire with Motion Time. Then Boss in High Heels looking to edge away from the fence. Third Decree, then Vivacious and Charbano. Field of six turn in, 350 to go. La Bellinaire with Motion Time. Here comes Boss in High Heels trying to clear through Third Decree and wider Vivacious. It's La Bellinaire from Boss in High Heels. Then came Motion Time. Boss in High Heels with La Bellinaire. Bellinaire, Third Decree sees daylight now, 100 to go. Boss in High Heels with Third Decree. Boss in High Heels, a half length in front, is going to win. Boss in High Heels by a neck beat Third Decree, who was brave under the 60. Third Charbano's made up more than most. Then came Vivacious, Motion Time, and La Bellinaire.

Da Vinci Girl is now in field of five. Stalls are back, they're racing, and Da Vinci Girl just blundered the start of Fraction. Mr. Bully T immediately onto the lead. PC Pussycat rolling forward, then came Pro Serve, St. Bridget, and Da Vinci Girl. PC Pussycat, as he loves to do, is going to roll to the lead and is going to set his terms with a round to go. Mr. Bully T on the fence in second, moving up the outer. Pro Serve a couple of lengths away, Da Vinci Girl and St. Bridget. Out of the straight, 1,800 metres left to negotiate, and it's PC Pussycat in front. Second up on the outside, Pro Serve. Third, one back on the fence, Mr. Bully T. Next is Da Vinci Girl, and two lengths away, St. Bridget. 1 mile left to travel, and the leader is PC Pussycat for Ashley Strawbridge by a length. Happy to sit outside of the leader, Pro Serve and Kavish Chowdhury. Third one back on the fence, Mr. Bully T stepping up in trip today for rider Tina Komanyagi. To its outside, Da Vinci Girl and O'Hara Najib. And two lengths away to the last start winner at Oamaru, St. Bridget, who is the last 1-5 off the leader. Down the back they work, and the speed is moderate at best. And the leader is PC Pussycat, by length over Pro Serve, then Mr. Bully T, Da Vinci Girl, and letting it all unfold, two lengths away, St. Bridget. They're inside the second half. It is PC Pussycat, by length over Pro Serve. Third, Mr. Bully T, then Da Vinci Girl, and a length and three quarters away, St. Bridget. It is PC Pussycat, with half a mile to go, leads three quarters of a length over Pro Serve, then Mr. Bully T, Da Vinci Girl, and St. Bridget. Starting to dial it up, PC Pussycat leads three quarters of a length over Pro Serve, who is niggled along. Then came Mr. Bully T from Da Vinci Girl and St. Bridget. It's PC Pussycat, 450 to go. Then Pro Serve trying to clear out Mr. Bully T, our deeper St. Bridget passing Da Vinci Girl. 400 meters to go. PC Pussycat with Mr. Bully T, then Pro Serve and St. Bridget from the back. Mr. Bully T, 250 to go. Up to PC Pussycat, then St. Bridget. At the furlong, Mr. Bully T in front and drew clear from PC Pussycat, then St. Bridget, 100 to go, Mr. Bully T in front, up in trip, and it's not going to matter, Mr. Bully T's going to win. St. Bridget will grab second ahead in front of PC Pussycat, then Pro Serve and Da Vinci Girl. Runner number two, Mr. Bully T,

Field is set. Thurnan and Vasey, truck part, starting Stalls. Who gets their maiden? We're about to find out. Stalls are back. They're racing from out wide and is going forward with Warrior Boy. Not far away, Connor Lee, then came Reservoir. Settling in behind them, Baggio from Power of Two. Next is Tassar with the

Mouth open, settling back, Rufus from Winter Sun, Illusionist, Pateras, Gaskell, and Golden Lining. Far Wrong, not taking anything to chance today, and is out in front by three lengths, 1,200 to go. Warrior Boy second, then the stablemate, Connolly around Baggio, two lengths away to Saar. Next is Reservoir, better than midfield. From Rufus, Power of Two, Illusionist, Gaskell, Winter Sun, Pateras, and Golden Lining. 950 to go, and Far Wrong is the leader by a length, sliding up the outside, Connolly. Getting keen, third Warrior Boy, followed by Tassar as they take the pace out of the race. Next losing a place, Baggio, passed by Reservoir, caught three deep from Power of Two, out wider, Pateras.

from Reservoir ridden along, and behind them Baggio with no space yet and out in the deeper terrace. 400 to go, far wrong to Saar, then Warrior Boy clearing out behind them Baggio and Connolly at the 300, far wrong then to Saar and Warrior Boy. It's still far wrong, a length and a half in front, 200 to go. Then came to Saar, Warrior Boy and Baggio, 100 to go, far wrong in front from to Saar, then Baggio, far wrong, Tina's got another, and far wrong breaks maidens. Beat home to Saar, Baggio third, then Warrior Boy. Gaskell's made up plenty late, then Power of Two, Rufus, Connolly. Next, Reservoir from Illusionist, Bateris, Golden Lining, and Winter Sun.

Field is set to go for the Pearl Series bonus in the Vernon and Vasey truck part. Starting stalls, 1,400 metres. The fillies and mares, they're off and racing. Pinkie Pie jumped away well with Russian Blues and heading forward. Ayumi taken back a place or two. Our Sally Ann from Big Exit along the rail. Gad about three deep early. Then and behind them, Rekindle, followed by Private Treaty, Risk Mitigation, and the All Trick at the end. It is Pinkie Pie in front, a length and a half over Russian Blues, who won't relax with the mouth open. Then Ayumu's had to work deep around Big Exit. Next is our Sally Ann as the leader slackens the tempo. Then came Rekindle from Gadabout. Two lengths away, Private Treaty, Risk Mitigation, and two lengths away, the All Trick. Pinkie Pie is the leader, half a length over Russian Blues, 7.50 to go. Third one back on the fence, Big Exit. Ayumi's been three deep the whole way from our Sally Ann. Two lengths away, Rekindle. Then came Gadabout from Private Treaty, Risk Mitigation. And at the end of the field, the All Trick. 4.50 left to travel. Pinkie Pie, had on by Russian Blues, is now in a rhythm and going forward from Ayumi, who's been three wide throughout. Between runners, Big Exit looks to clear out. Then our Sally Ann from Rekindle out deeper, Gadabout. 400 to go. It's Russian Blues up to Pinkie Pie. Right up the rail, Rekindle. Then Big Exit, our Sally Ann and Gadabout. Russian Blues from Pinkie Pie. Letting down Gadabout. 1.50 to go. Putting in some really big strides now. 100 to go. Gadabout goes up to Russian Blues. And then came Private Treaty. Gadabout second up in the South, too good. Beat Russian Blues, Private Treaty, Rekindle. Then came Big Exit, Pinkie Pie. From our Sally Ann, Risk Mitigation, the All Trick, and Ayumi.

The Vernon and Vasey truck parts, starting stalls, favourite Hold'em. Stalls are back and they're racing. That's Charming and Hot Cocoa out the back early. Russian Rosette picked the start well and is going forward with Mr. Fortress not far away. Yarnus and Hold'em is going forward. Next is Into the Wind, who's very keen with the mouth open, not relaxed at all. Passed by Jack Attack and Red Star Soot. That's Charming and Hot Cocoa at the end. Mr. Fortress the leader by a length and a half over Hold'em. 2.5 lengths away, Yarnus, then Jack Attack, Russian Rosette. Getting keen deeper, that's Charming from Red Star Soot, then Into the Wind and at the back, Hot Cocoa. Plenty of speed on paper, and yet it really hasn't eventuated. They've got the mouths open, a few of them, 5.50 to go and high in the irons. It's Mr. Fortress from Hold'em, 2 lengths away, Yarnus, then Russian Rosette and Jack Attack. As they swing the corner, Mr. Fortress in front of Hold'em, 2 lengths away, Yarnus, then Russian Rosette and Jack Attack, but Mr. Fortress skip clear by a couple. Hold'em chasing, 3 lengths away, Russian Rosette, then Yarnus and Jack Attack. It's Mr. Fortress, 1.50 to go, then Hold'em a space to the rest. Mr. Fortress jumped on the rail and kick clear, and it's over. First up in the south and has put on a dominance display of dominance. Mr. Fortress bit Hold'em, Jack Attack, Russian Rosette, Hot Cocoa, Yarnus, that's Charming, Red Star Sorted, Into the Wind.

0: Attendant clears away. Penultimate event today. 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
1: Watch your gates.
0: Set, and they're racing. Anoka jumped away well from barrier 2, running along with Urgency New, beginning off the inside and finding its feet nicely. Early cut out is rolling for Vamanos, rolling forward with Strong, and also GoPro getting on the precipice and down to the podium.

With a circuit to go, it's strong in front of Adios Vamanos, then GoPro. 2 lengths away, Hinoka, New Beginning, then settling midfield, Bernardo. 2 lengths away, El Fuego. 3 wide, Wedge Deeper, Correction, followed by Sincere. And in the back two on the bottom corner, Baluta, and 3 lengths away to Cut Out. So the leader is strong, a length in front of Adios Vamanos, a length and a half away on the fence, third, Hinoka, one off. With a bit of cover, next GoPro, 2 lengths away, Bernardo, around New Beginning, who's mid-pack, and then came El Fuego, improving out 3 deep. 2 lengths away, Sincere, about 9 off the leader. Under it, Baluta, 2 lengths away, Correction, and 2.5 lengths away, Cut Out at the tail of the field. Down the back, they work strong as the leader. By a length over Adios Vamanos and passing the 12, El Fuego sliding forward 3 wide and gets up on the speed and puts his bib in front. Fourth down on the fence, Hinoka, then came GoPro, 2.5 lengths away, New Beginning, a half length away, Bernardo, followed in turn by Baluta, next is Sincere, 4 lengths away, Correction, and with a bit to do, Cut Out is at the end of the field. El Fuego is the leader by 2 lengths over strong, then came Adios Vamanos from Hinoka and GoPro, next is New Beginning, from Bernardo, 2 lengths away, Baluta with Sincere, Correction, and 4 lengths away, Cut Out. The leader, El Fuego, by a length and a half, under a ride strong. Then Adios Vamanos, Hinoka, GoPro in traffic, coming deep, a New Beginning with Bernardo. 4:25 to go. El Fuego, after that mid-race move, tries to see it through, leads by 2. Then came Hinoka, right up the inside, Baluta, then New Beginning and strong, 300 to go. El Fuego grabbed by New Beginning, Hinoka, and right up the inside, Baluta. El Fuego shrugging them off, Hinoka coming, the New Beginning, and from a long way back, Correction with Sincere. El Fuego 75 to go. Then came Sincere, who's starting to motor. El Fuego, Sincere dives. El Fuego will beat Sincere. Correction. Baluta, New Beginning, Hinoka. Then came GoPro strong from Bernardo, followed by Adios Vamanos, and the last one in Cut Out.

set to gallop, racing. And beginning well, lucky Ferrando going forward, looking to push up on the fence. Kuputzador and out deeper, Captain Upham around Freedom Reigns. Next surging forward, Winter Blaze from Ren. My Sharona drifts back with Wal and Epilogue.

back along the fence. 2 lengths away, Winter Blaze, then My Sharona Wog. Down the back they work. It is Caputador in front of its stablemate Lucky Ferrando. One off the fence, third, Captain Upham. Then Freedom Reigns from Ren midfield, 6 off the leader. Next, My Sharona, Winter Blaze, then Wal and Epilogue. Off the back, it's the Parsons pair. Caputador, a length over Lucky Ferrando, the favourite in a striking spot, and Tina inches him off the fence now. Then came Captain Upham, My Sharona, Freedom Reigns, Ren, Winter Blaze, Wal and Epilogue. It is Caputador, 3/4 of a length over Lucky Ferrando, caught 3 deep, Captain Upham. Into it wider, Winter Blaze. My Sharona saves every inch along the fence. Then Freedom Reigns in traffic from Epilogue, Ren, and Wal. Around the corner, 400 to go. Caputador with Lucky Ferrando. Riding behind them, My Sharona. And out in the deep, Winter Blaze. Lucky Ferrando up to Caputador. Looking to clear out My Sharona. Then Winter Blaze and Epilogue from the back. Lucky Ferrando from My Sharona. Clearing out then Caputador. 150 to go. Lucky Ferrando and front from Caputador, then came My Sharona at the 100. Lucky Ferrando a length and a half in front of My Sharona. Lucky Ferrando is holding. Lucky Ferrando beat My Sharona. Caputador, then came Winter Blaze, Epilogue, Ren, Freedom Reigns, Captain Upham, and Wild.

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4: We mentioned Donna Logan at the start of the show, and she's our next guest here on Winter Weigh-In this morning. Donna, hello to you after a big weekend of success. Congratulations.
5: Thank you. It's nice to come home. The drive seems always so much quicker when you've had a good day.
4: I'm sure it does. I guess a good starting point is to talk about these two horses. If we start with Girls, Girls, Girls, a three-year-old filly, just lightly raced, but good to get that maiden win on the board, no doubt.
5: Yeah, we've had a high opinion of her for a very long time. And the first start at Tauranga, we were like, oh, that didn't go quite according to plan. So it was really nice to tick the boxes this time.
4: You mentioned having a high opinion of her. What do you sort of do next? And you have some lofty goals in mind in the future?
5: Well, firstly, I'd like to just work with her for a few days, make sure I'm really happy and we're on target. But there's a nice maiden at the time race coming up with good money, so we may look at that. But it is a trip down the line a bit. Otherwise, we could just stay around the northern area and look at Ruakaka. We'll just see. I just want to really make sure I'm happy with her. That track wasn't as bad as I thought it was going to be on Saturday, and she coped with that well. So fingers crossed, it's just the beginning of some nice races to come out of her.
4: I was on track there on Saturday and the grandstand just about lifted off when she won. There's a group of very enthusiastic ladies involved in her. Tell me a little bit about the ownership group.
5: Look, it's Kylie contacted me in Singapore and said, let's do a girl syndicate. And I said, great idea. So we purchased this filly and we filled it in 2 days. It was so good. And a lot of ladies from all walks of life are in her, and Jesus, they just go crazy on it. And some of these women have never owned a horse before and they've said, I've got the bug. I can't stay away from it now. I just want to get involved in this racing. I love it.
4: That's what we like to hear, isn't it? You mentioned that you want

0: wanted to see how she is a couple of days after the race. How's she sort of come through it? Has she eaten up well post the win?
1: Licked the bowl. Every runner we took down licked their bowls on Saturday night, which is always encouraging. You get there on Sunday morning and you want to make sure they're all empty bins, and they were, and they've all trotted up sound on Sunday morning. So I think it's fine, but we'll just get the saddle on her and make sure she's not feeling a little bit lackluster, or she's got plenty of spring in her feet, and then we can start planning.
0: The other winner on the day was the impressive Rocking, also ridden by Stable Apprentice and Tom Wigram. I heard you on the radio, or not on the radio, on the mail run in the morning, and you said she's a big, strong mare and she'll pull her way to the front, and she did exactly that. She's very impressive, isn't she, physically?
1: Yeah, she is that. She's a very strong horse, and, you know, I knew Tom would be a bit tested with her, but he's more than capable. I just said to him, Tom, she's going to run her own race. We can't plan too much. She'll take you into the race when you don't least expect that she's going to tell you you've got to go. And that's pretty much what she did, and she ran really well. And I thought he did exceptionally well, that he didn't tear away. He did gauge the pace quite suitably.
0: He sure did. What's sort of on the horizon for her? Where do you go from here?
1: Well, we look, at the start of winter, the listed race at Tauranga was one we'd hoped we could probably look at with her. But unfortunately, we didn't make the field, and the track probably was... The tracks leading up to the Tauranga haven't really been in our favour. They've been too good for her, and so therefore we haven't seen the best of her. This one now puts us in probably contention to have a look at the Opanaki Cup. It is a black type race, and I think she's capable of black typing.
0: Yeah, and she's in form. Mares in form, they're hard to fault, aren't they? Has she come through the race well? I'm sure she has, looking at the size of her.
1: Most definitely, yes. Yeah. She's dragging everybody around on Sunday morning on the end of the lead. She's not dirty, she's just got a mind of her own and tough.
0: You mentioned Tom and the way he rode on Saturday. He showed maturity beyond his years, didn't he, with those two really smart rides aboard your horses. Just tell us a little bit about him and how you've experienced working with him.
1: Look, Tom lives with Peter and myself, and that is not an easy, you know, situation when you work together, live together. We don't have any crosswords. We get on fabulously. He's great to have it in the home. He's a great baker. Last night he did a peach upside down cake for dessert. We had guests for dinner, and whips it up. But he's very conscious of what he eats. He's really dedicated. He's never had a can of Coke or Fanta in his life. It's only water or a proper fruit juice. He has his cereal, porridge. You know, he's definitely well beyond his years, and to live with an older couple and get on with us and laugh and joke of an evening, that just shows you, you know, a lot of kids would be like, oh, I don't want to be here with these old cronies, but we have great nights and watch movies and maybe the old, oh, I don't want to watch that on Netflix, who's watching what, but that's about it. But like driven, you know, wants to watch the race replays with us. Wants to discuss the rides and where are we going next and what can I ride and what can I ring up to ride? Well, can you ring for this ride? You know, he's pretty driven.
0: And that's exactly what you want. He's showing maturity beyond his years in terms of his race riding too, isn't he? He rode those two horses on Saturday, both beautifully judged front running rides.
1: Absolutely perfect. You know, I couldn't fault him. And you've got to sit back and go, Jesus, this is only his third week of race riding. And he's had the six winners and quite a few placings. And he's just sitting beautifully and balanced. He went to Pookie Jump Outs this morning. He had 10 rides straight in the car and straight off to apprentice school, you know. And it's not a chore. If he hasn't got 10 rides out of 10 heats, he's disappointed. He loves it. He can't wait to ride. And he hates sitting around between races. He said he gets so bored. He wants to get out and ride. So, you know, that says a lot about the kid and himself.
0: Obviously, he's got that really valuable 4 kilo claim, which is wonderful at this time of year through the winter to be able to gain that experience. How do you sort of develop him further and enable him to have a long and successful career in racing?
1: Well, I think the most important thing, and I don't think it'll be a problem for Tom, is just keeping his feet on the ground. You know, you've got to realise only a month probably in turning 16. And the press is great, but it's also very demanding on a young boy. He went to the shop the other day and the lady goes, "Are you that boy that I've seen on TV? Do you ride horses?" And I said, "Tom, that's just the start of it. You're going to get a lot of this." And, you know, I said, just keep your feet on the ground. And I don't think we have to work hard on that because he's not a big head. He doesn't sort of think, gee, I'm good, look at me. It's more, I want to do this. I want to achieve. I want to be as good as I can for as long as I can. And, you know, he just gets the thrill out of riding in the races.
0: Yeah, and that's a real asset, isn't it? Donna, for yourself personally in the stable, tell me about that relocation back to New Zealand. Obviously, it's been a little while now, but re-establishing yourself in New Zealand, tell me about that.
1: Very hard work. Yeah. it's a long hill to climb, believe me. And it's not, you know, you come home and you think, oh, it's great, I'm back home and I'm training. And I thought, I wonder how many people will remember us. But we've had a good following, but we've had a lot of young horses, which is fantastic. But again, they take time and, you know, they go shin sore and they get a virus or something and they're in and they're out and you get jump outs and then they go a bit stiff on you, so you got to put them back out in the paddock. So it is a long, slow process. And we're just, I think, well, not quite there, but we're building momentum more all the time. And I'm looking forward to having a nice team of, you know, the older ones that are racing a bit more consistently, because we haven't had a lot race because of the young horses. So I am looking forward to having that consistent racing team again.
0: Donna, everyone in New Zealand knows what an astute and wonderful trainer that you are. Is there a horse in your stable that you're excited about for the 26-27 season?
1: Well, there's a couple of young ones. Belle Rebelle, she's done really well for what she's done to date. She's had a spell and she's back now. And Parfait de Mont, she was a great little two-year-old for us. Both black typed, you know, as two-year-olds for us. So those are two nice little two-year-olds that will be turning three shortly and looking forward to, you know, furthering their spoils for the next season.
0: Donna, congratulations for the weekend and a huge thank you for jumping on with us today. Really appreciate it and good luck heading forward.
1: Thank you, Emily. Have a lovely day.

0: Here's DeVries, delivery towards the back post. Up they go, and it's in! Finally, they have the breakthrough.
1: 39 FIFA World Cup 2026 games live and free on Sport Nation.

down Pontiff and also Rosanna. So the EH ball, ITM Mobile Barrier picks up speed. Away they go for the opening event on the program, and Star Invasion came out very quickly, was able to lead Shakedown as shortly after the start has said go. Rosanna moves up on the outside. Pontiff's out three deep off the track early. Then Kyle Locke finding the marker line, and Classic Sky given plenty of time to balance up. Dropped out to the tail end of the field. Star Invasion's in front, leads by two lengths. Rosanna in second, just restraining now. Caught without cover on the outside of Shakedown, and one out, one back is Pontiff. On the inside, Kyle Locke, and last of all was Classic Sky. So the field of six have completed some 500 metres, and Star Invasion on top. Craig Ferguson takes the drive. He's currently on 399 wins in his career, looking for number 400 today, and he's driving the leader, Star Invasion, by two lengths clear. In second spot on the outside, Rosanna. On the inside, the leader's back, Shakedown, then Pontiff. Next one was Kyle Locke, and Classic Sky on her worst behaviour again today as she turned into the front straight with just over a lap to run. She's galloped and dropped out to a long last of all. Star Invasion's the leader. Leads a length. Rosanna second. Shakedown will wait for the McElodge passing lane runner. Pontiff one out, one back, and then came Kyle Locke in that long gap to Classic Sky, who's put herself out of play. Up to the 1300 metres point, and the leader, Star Invasion, leads by two lengths. Rosanna the outside second. On the leader's back, Shakedown, then came Pontiff on the outside of Kyle Locke, and the Classic Sky is trotting again, but 200 metres off the bunch. Into the back straight they go. 1,100 metres left to travel. And the leader, Star Invasion's had a good run. Has been unchallenged from the start. Leads by two lengths. The outside, Rosanna's always been in the breeze. On the inside, Shakedown. Without one back, Pontiff. Then came Kyle Locke in that long gap to Classic Sky. Halfway down the back straight. Star Invasion is the pilot. Leads three parts of a length. Rosanna trying to close in. Shakedown's had the perfect trip behind the leader.

back, and then Kyle Lockford up towards the home turn. Star Invade, the outside Rosanna on the leader's back, Shakedown looks to have a kick left. Pontiff about the swing, three wider, and Kyle Lock two lengths away. Up to the bend they swing. Star Invasion still held together, leads a meter. The outside Rosanna, here's Pontiff out three wide, Shakedown getting the runner, just hanging out a little under pressure. Star Invasion, Pontiff goes to the leader, Shakedown trying to accelerate, then Rosanna, Kyle Lock, the outside Pontiff in front, Shakedown the passing lane, in front Pontiff holding Shakedown for the moment, Pontiff in front, and Pontiff's going to be too good. Pontiff first, Shakedown second, Star Invasion third, then Kyle Lock, Rosanna, and Classic Sky galloped again, coming into the front straight, still has 200 metres left to trot.

Just about ready for the second race of the day. The Brecon Farms is underway. They're racing. Sweet Espresso came out quickly, showing good speed from barrier two was Hungry Bronny. Shoot for the Stars began well. La Familia began okay. Ada RJ was taken off the gate on the outside of Libby Quanteros. And back towards the tail end of the field was Shona Kirk on the outside of Just a Crunch, who tacks on to the bunch. So the favourites being able to hold the lead. Sweet Espresso leads by two lengths over Hungry Bronny in second spot. La Familia is out three wide going forward. Libby Quanteros, the leader's back, then Shoot for the Stars and Ada RJ. Shona Kirk is second last and Just a Crunch last of all and eight lengths off the leader. La Familia up on the outside declares war on Sweet Espresso. La Familia draws three parts of a length in front. Sweet Espresso in second spot. La Familia is being a little lazy but will get across and find the lead from Sweet Espresso, who will now use the Macca Lodge passing lane runner. Hungry Bronnies without cover. Shoot for the Stars in a good spot. One out, one back on the outside of Libby Quanteros. Next on the inside was Just a Crunch. Ada RJ, second last the outside, and the last one was Shona Kirk. Past the 600 metres mark they go, and the leader narrowly was La Familia in second spot. Hungry Bronny's done all the work in the run. Shoot for the Stars about to hook out three wide. Out four wide was Shona Kirk, and running on stylishly. Now on the inside, Sweet Espresso's desperate for a runner. Ada RJ, Just a Crunch, Libby Quanteros last but only three lengths off the leader. Packing field up to the turn. Hungry Bronny hit the lead. La Familia was gone. Shona Kirk down the outside. Shoot for the Stars, had to weave a passage. Goes back to the passing lane. Sweet Espresso was held up for a runner. Now out wide, Ada RJ stretched across the track. Shoot for the Stars has got momentum. Shoot for the Stars drives through along the passing lane, hits the lead and will win. Shoot for the Stars gets the prize. Hungry Bronny a good effort second. Shona Kirk third and Ada RJ fourth. They got clear of Just a Crunch, Sweet Espresso, La Familia and Libby Quanteros, the last one across the line.

They're racing now. Hazer began well. A Bull was showing speed. Close began fairly well. Simply Amazing got a good run through from the second line, as did Major Burns. Now, Bull just making Hazer work a little better, but Hazer's been able to get across a Bull about 200 metres after the starter. So third was close, fourth Simply Amazing, then Major Burns, and right as is left without cover, and galloped to the first bend, only momentarily, but lost a length or two. Better Enjoy's been able to get past, then Super Fast. Armour Forest and Honeycomb both went back at the starter, and Sidorova is last of all, about 15 lengths off the lead. Hazer is a clear-cut leader, is three lengths clear from a Bull in second spot. Close is third, three back the marker line, and Simply Amazing is four back the insider. Now moving up without cover as they turn into the front straight with just over a lap to run was Major Burns. Then right as on the outside. Next on the inside, Better Enjoy. Then came Armour Forest, Super Fast, Honeycomb, and Sidorova was the last one. Now Major Burns moves alongside of Hazer with a lap left to travel. Major Burns trying to get across Hazer as they swing up to the 1300 metres mark. Draws three parts of a length in front.

Now a length in front, and Blair Orange from the inside of the second line will get Major Burns to the lead. Hazel will now wait for the Macalodge passing lane runner, and three back the inside in fourth position was A Bull, covering A Bull right as, again left without cover. Armour Forest ends up without one back, and on the inside was close. Simply Amazing is bailed away on the inside of Honeycomb. Sitter over in the second last half of the field with

In the back straight with about 1,000 metres left to run. Major Burns in for Forest. Next one was close. Then came Honeycomb. Well back, Simply Amazing. Sitarova, Better Enjoy, and Super Fast, the last one. Halfway down the back straight, Major Burns leads a length. Right as doing the work on the outside of the speed. Just behind the leader was Hazer. Bull was next. Armour Forest couldn't have wished for a better runner. Next on the inside was close. Then came Honeycomb, who tracks Armour Forest wherever he goes. Then Sitarova, Simply Amazing, Super Fast, and Better Enjoy up towards the home turn. And the leader, Major Burns, leads by a length. Right as second, Hazer waits for that McElodge passing lane runner. Three wide Armour Forest, and four wide was Honeycomb. So the runs are coming, and Super Fast five and six wide, and very wide was Simply Amazing in the straighter. Major Burns in front, Hazer gets the runner. Right as, here's Honeycomb out wide, powering home. Major Burns still in front, Honeycomb out wide, then Hazer. Major Burns in front. Lovely drive by Blair Orange will get the prize. Major Burns beats Honeycomb. Hazer's run third. Then right as, Super Fast, Simply Amazing, Better Enjoy doing his best work late. Armour Forest was next, then Sitarova close, and a Bull, the last one in.

Racing now, Hazel Grace out wide began okay. Amarillo Franco began well, bobbled for a stride but held the lead. The outside Mia is going for. They got across Teal Jacker, Red Hot Philly Pepper. Currently one out, one back, and Hazel Grace has been able to get into the running line in front of Just a Gem. Dropping back to the inside, I think we're alone now, and Heartfelt dropped out to the tail end of the field. Mia took 300 metres but found the front from Amarillo Franco, and now moving up on the outside. Red Hot Philly Pepper is going to charge forward and have a crack for the lead. Red Hot Philly Pepper and will succeed in getting there too. So Red Hot Philly Pepper's now in front. Back to second was Mia. Will use the McElodge passing lane runner. Amarillo Franco's next on the inside, and Hazel Grace was left without cover. Just a Gem effectively one out, one back, but about 10 lengths off the lead. Teal Jacker, I think we're alone now. And last of all was Heartfelt, giving the leader a big start. Red Hot Philly Pepper's in front for Craig Ferguson, leads by two lengths. Amarillo Franco moved away from the inside to park in the breeze. Mio is on the leader's back. Teal Jacker on the inside, and Hazel Grace is now one out, one back. Then Just a Gem back in second last. I think we're alone now. And last of all is Heartfelt, and about 8 lengths off the lead. Up to the 600 metres mark they go. Red Hot Philly Peppers just in front from Amarillo Franco. Hazel Grace poised in the one out, one back trail. Mio waits for the runner. Coming out wider, Heartfelt around the stablemate, Just a Gem, then Teal Jacker, and last of all, I think we're alone now. Up to the turn, Red Hot Philly Pepper racing roughly just in front of Amarillo Franco. Three wide, Hazel Grace. Four wide was Heartfelt. Mia gets the runner in front. Red Hot Philly Pepper from Amarillo Franco. Mia the inside, out wider, Hazel Grace, and also Heartfelt. Amarillo Franco's run a big race. He's hit the lead in the middle and will get the prize. Amarillo Franco wins from Hazel Grace, Red Hot Philly Pepper. Heartfelt was next, then came Teal Jacker and Just a Gem, Mia, and I think we're alone now. Well, this last one across the line.

ready to go. Make a good line. Racing now, and they've come out in a very even line. Rise Up and Dance doing enough to hold the lead early. Diamonds on My Shoes goes forward, and out wide Pacific Arc is trying to burn across. Plenty of speed to the first bend. Pacific Arc draws a length now, a length and a half in front. Can it get across Rise Up and Dance? It will. So Pacific Arc's in front from Rise Up and Dance. Diamonds on My Shoes, and Mad-Eye Lizzie's caught out three wide going forward. Ultimate Perfection's now buried away on the inside. Ramblin' Rover the middle, then Tasha's Bad Girl. Sagwich went off the gate second last, and Party Up Denario is last of all. Pacific Arc went very fast for the first 400 metres, leads by three lengths, now waiting for the Mac.

Lodge passing lane, Rise Up and Dance. Diamonds on My Shoes is without cover currently, but cover is forthcoming because Mad Eye Lizzie's out three wide going forward. Ramblin' Rover's just behind them. Then Tasha's Bad Girl, who's up on the outside of Sagwitch, who's back in second last underneath of Party Up Denario. So as they go up towards the 600 metres mark, and in front Pacific Arc leads a neck. Mad Eye Lizzie in second spot. Rise Up and Dance on the inside. Diamonds on My Shoes, one out, one back, but worked hard early. Ramblin' Rover, then Ultimate Perfection, who's fourth last on the inside of Tasha's Bad Girl, and towards the tail was Sagwitch and Party Up Denario up towards the home turn, and the leader narrowly Pacific Arc. Mad Eye Lizzie the outsider, Rise Up and Dance waits for the run, three wide Diamonds on My Shoes, four wide Ramblin' Rover, five wide Tasha's Bad Girl as they enter the straighter. In front Pacific Arc, Rise Up and Dance came to the outside. Ramblin' Rover's out four and five wide with Tasha's Bad Girl. Pacific Arc in front. Rise Up and Dance is trying hard on the outside. Here's Ramblin' Rover powering down the outside. Ramblin' Rover moved up with Rise Up and Dance. Ramblin' Rover. Ramblin' Rover has won from Rise Up and Dance. Pacific Arc, Tasha's Bad Girl, Party Up Denario made late ground. Then Ultimate Perfection. A gap to Diamonds on My Shoes. Mad Eye Lizzie towards the tail with Sagwitch.

set the run. Racing now, Harriet's Moment began okay. Avros Majesty was fast into stripe, will lead early. Harriet's Moment, though, is surging forward. Jack Ace is just behind them with Lil Whip. Racy Cruiser was next, then Joni Baby, who got away safely today. And Super Fast Ronnie's four lengths behind the second last horse. The favourites burning into the first bend, and Harriet's Moment will find the front from Avros Majesty second. Lil Whip's in third, Jack Ace fourth, and they single out. Then Racy Cruiser, Joni Baby, and Super Fast Ronnie is last of all, and the best part of 15 to 20 lengths off the lead. They're strung out. Harriet's Moment in front leads by 2.5 lengths. Avros Majesty will have use of the Macalodge passing lane runner. Lil Whip was in third spot, then Jacker Ace, Joni Baby, Racy Cruiser, and last of all was Super Fast Ronnie, and 6 lengths behind the second last horse. Harriet's Moment is the pilot. Now Lil Whip moves up on the outside and is now challenging for the lead. Came very quickly at Harriet's Moment. So Lil Whip draws a neck in front. Harriet's Moment second. They're flying out of the back straight. 6.50 out. They're 5 lengths in front of Avros Majesty, Jacker Ace, Joni Baby, Racy Cruiser, and Super Fast Ronnie can't keep in touch with them. Well, declaring war on Harriet's Moment was Lil Whip, a long way from home. They're 6 lengths in front. Avros Majesty's in third spot. Then Jacker Ace, Joni Baby's enjoyed a good run. And then came Racy Cruiser. And last of all was Super Fast Ronnie, but up towards the home turn they swing. And the leader was Lil Whip. Harriet's Moment trying to kick back on the inside. Lil Whip trying to sustain a long run. Joni Baby to the outside. Avros Majesty the passing lane. Then Jacker Ace. Harriet's Moment regained the leader. Here's Joni Baby up wide. Joni Baby puts in the big strides with a softer runner. Hit the lead. Drew clear of Harriet's Moment. And Joni Baby gets a treble for Blair Orange. Joni Baby first. Harriet's Moment was second. And a game runner. Avros Majesty's run third. Lil Whip in fourth spot. Wasn't a bad effort. Then Jacker Ace, Racy Cruiser, and Super Fast Ronnie was the last one across the line.

The Night and Day Winton, they're racing. Hijack from the wide draw has come out very quickly. High return showed speed. Matheson Crunch galloped shortly after the start. Swahili was checked. Flash by the Seaside came out quickly with High return. Was able to get across early. But Hijack, bang, zoom from the top of the track, has been able to race across and find the lead. So it's Hijack in front. Flash by the Seaside second. High return in third. Then just a Kalani. Next one was Captain Robin, and followed up in turn by Rahasi, who had little or no early speed. Matheson Crunch getting going again. Then Swahili. Makawish is back second last, and Captain Dash was the last one. Into the back straight and high.

Hijack is the pilot. It's Hijack the leader, leading by two lengths in second. Flash by the Seaside will wait for the Backalodge passing lane runner. Always Kalani's up without cover. Captain Robbins one out and one back.

White Captain Dash trying to run home into the home straighter. Leader Hijack flashed by the seaside, got the runner. Captain Robin out wider with Rahasi. Captain Dash out wider. Hijack in front, leads by a length, trying very hard. The outside was Captain Robin, but Hijack in front returns to New Zealand in style. Great performance by Hijack, wins untouched. Hijack wins from Captain Robin, flashed by the seaside and Rahasi. Just behind them always Kalani, Captain Dash, Swahili. High return and a gap to Makawish, the last one across the line.

racing now, and Richmont's Air came out very quickly, is going to find the lead shortly after the start. Jordan Ann began well. Bullet Train began safely. Spells of Love on the inside. Our Evie Ray was in next position. Then Glendew Mischief on the inside. Just behind them was Gina's Gift, then Pop and Rock and Delphine in the second half of the field with Tillerberry. There was one galloper. Sebastian Stark has galloped right out the back and continues to gallop right out towards 200 metres away from the pack. Richmont's Air went to the lead, but now tackled by Jordan Ann. Was in the trail early, but Williamson took the advantage of the slow tempo to scoot around the outside and find the lead. So Jordan Ann is now in front from Richmont's Air in second. Bullet Train currently without cover. Our Evie Ray's won out one back. Spells of Love next on the inside was Glendew Mischief as they turn into the front straight with just over a lap left to travel. Don't Look Kobe was next, then Pop and Rock, Gina's Gift, Delphine and Tillerberry. Geraldine Clowers is second last and Sebastian Stark is last of all. Up to Judge Brendan McCormick. One round left to travel. Bullet Train rolls to the top, so the favourites now clear. Jordan Ann in second position will wait for the McElodge passing lane runner. Richmont's Air is three back on the inside and now Evie Ray's left without cover. Don't Look Kobe's one out one back. Spells of Love next on the inside, then Glendew Mischief, Pop and Rock. Next on the outside, Gina's Gift, followed up by Delphine, then Tillerberry, and last of the main group, Geraldine Clowers. Sebastian Stark is further back than Walla Walla. Past the 1,200 metres mark they go. Bullet Train in front, leads by two lengths. Jordan Ann's in second. In third position was on the inside, Richmont's Air of our Evie Ray. Then came Spells of Love, Don't Look Kobe, no moves mid-race. On the inside next was on the inside, Glendew Mischief. Next up on the outside is Gina's Gift, then came Pop and Rock. In the second half of the field was Tillerberry, and it's followed up by Geraldine Clowers as they're going up past the 800 metres mark. And in front, Bullet Train leads by two lengths. In second, Jordan Ann waits for that McElodge passing lane runner. Moving up on the outside, our Evie Ray, then Richmont's Air, Spells of Love, Don't Look Kobe, rolled into a gallop. He's now out of play. The rest behind them, Glendew Mischief, then Gina's Gift, Pop and Rock, Delphine. Well back in the field, Tillerberry and Geraldine Clowers up towards the home turn. It's Bullet Train in front. Leads narrowly up on the outside in second spot was our Evie Ray. And then came three lengths away is Jordan Ann. Next one, Richmont's Air. Spells of Love came to the outside. Glendew Mischief, Delphina. They hit the straighter and the leader, Bullet Train. But moving up on the outside was our Evie Ray. Our Evie Ray and Bullet Train. They're clear of Jordan Ann. Richmont's Air. Delphine makes ground out wide, but six lengths away. Bullet Train tries to fight back on our Evie Ray. Bullet Train, our Evie Ray. Our Evie Ray's peaking on the run. Bullet Train regained the lead and won. Looked in all sorts of trouble on the bend, but he's kicked back to win. Bullet Train has beaten our Evie Ray. Delphine has run third. Jordan Ann in fourth position. Glendew Mischief just behind them. Richmont's Air well back in the field with Spells of Love. Then came Tillerberry, Geraldine Clowers, Don't Look Kobe, Pop and Rock, Gina's Gift, and after galloping shortly after the start, Sebastian Stark was the last one across the line.

Looking pretty cold out there. It's quite cold in the broadcast box too. Set the run. We're back there at Nielsen. Plumbers, they're just about ready. Racing now, Bucky Dundee was slow to begin. Drummers Have Time came out very quickly. Rockin' Good came out fast and is looking for the lead shortly after.

The starter said go, but in front narrowly, Drummers Have Time. Quite happy to take the cover, and Rockin' Good will slide to the lead from Drummers Have Time. In third position is Bucky Dundee, and in fourth spot was Ryland Charlie. Found the marker line, so did Party Time. Mr. President went off the inside, trying to make Nathan Winnie make a decision here to see whether he stays on the inside or comes to the outside. Ryland Charlie, though, has been able to come off in front of that pair, so is without cover. Party Time's one out, one back. Mr. President was next, then Neck Delighter. Americana Elite dropped out to second last, and Donny Doo has dropped out to the tail end of the field. Rockin' Good's in front, leads by two lengths. Drummers Have Time second. Bucky Dundee's third, and Ryland Charlie was without cover. Now, Mr. President's out three wide, and he is going forward at a rate of knots. Look at him go. Mr. President sprints sharply up to the judge. One round left to travel. He gets about a half length in front of Rockin' Good, driven aggressively by Orange. It's going to get to the front, Mr. President. He used some energy, but he's in front now by two lengths. Rockin' Good second. Drummers Have Time. Then came Bucky Dundee. Neck Delight on the inside of Ryland Charlie. Well, Party Time effectively one out, one back, but 12 lengths off the lead. Americana Elite, and last of all was Donny Doo. Mr. President in front. Leads by two lengths over Rockin' Good second. We'll now wait for the Macalodge passing lane. Three back thin. Side Drummers Have Time. Ryland Charlie, no luck, is without cover but is going forward. Bucky Dundee the inside. Party Times one out, one back. Then Donny Doo on the outside of Neck Delighter, and Americana Elite is seeing the lot of them. Halfway down the back straight, Mr. President leads by two lengths over Rockin' Good second. Ryland Charlie sneaking up to third. On the inside, Drummers Have Time, then Party Time. Two lengths away, Bucky Dundee. Then came Donny Doo away from the inside. Neck Delight, and galloping out the back, Americana Elite. She's out of play up towards the turn. 5:50 out. Mr. President in front leads ahead. The outside, Ryland Charlie's closing in. Rockin' Good's in third. Party Time's had the perfect trip. Now only two lengths off the leader. Then came Drummers Have Time, Donny Doo, Neck Delight, and Bucky Dundee. Around the home turn they swing. Mr. President joined by Ryland Charlie. Rockin' Good to the inside, and now Party Time launches a big claim on the outside, extended beautifully again today, has raced away from Mr. President. Rockin' Good, Drummers Have Time out later, but Party Time makes it two out of two. Very impressive. We'll bolt in Party Time by four lengths. Mr. President, a good effort second. Third, Drummers Have Time, then Rockin' Good, Donny Doo, Neck Delight, Ryland Charlie, Bucky Dundee, and Americana Elite, last one across the line.

just about set. Racing in the final event on the program, and Blaze Lightning came out fast. Bowl Them Over was showing very good gate speed. They got across Saucy Delight and Step It Up a Notch in the early stages, but Blaze Lightning showed terrific early speed and will spear to the front past Bowl Them Over. And in third spot, Saucy Delight, and up without cover was Step It Up a Notch. Utah Jazz ends up one out and one back. Two lengths away too. Next one, Cracker Ropey. Nutcracker went back at the start as per normal. Dropped out the second last, the marker line, and Foxing Eastern was the last one, but they're 12 to 15 lengths off the leader, so they went pretty fast in the early stages. Blaze Lightning in front leads by two lengths. Bowl Them Over in second spot. Step It Up a Notch is moving up on the outside, might have a crack for the leader. Then Saucy Delight, Utah Jazz, Cracker Opie's next on the outside of Nutcracker, and last of all was Foxing Eastern. Up to Judge Brendan McCormick, one round left to travel. Blaze Lightning in front, he's seems to be running a bit of time as well. He leads by two lengths over Bowl Them Over, who'll wait for the Macca Lodge passing lane runner. Step It Up a Notch without cover, but just can't get near Blaze Lightning at the moment, with the tempo being genuine. Utah Jazz first up from a spell, one out, one back on the outside of Saucy Delight. Then came Cracker Opie on the outside of Nutcracker, and last of all was Foxing Eastern. Leader Blaze Lightning, 1,200 metres left to travel. Leads by two lengths over Bowl Them Over in the slipstream second. Up on the outside, Step It Up a Notch. Utah Jazz first up from a long spell. Here's one out, one back on the outside of Saucy Delight. Nutcracker on the inside of Cracker Opie, and last of all was Foxing Eastern in the back straight. And Blaze Lightning's on top, leads by a length over Step It Up a Notch, who's trying to close in now. Bowl Them Over's third, Utah Jazz in fourth, then Saucy Delight and Cracker Opie, the stablemates together. Next one, Foxing Eastern, and Nutcracker was the last one. Up to the 700 metres point, the leader, Blaze Lightning. Despite the hard run, Step It Up a Notch moves up within a head of the leader. Utah Jazz, one out, one back on the outside of Bowl Them Over. Next one, Cracker Opie. Then came Foxing Eastern. Nutcracker was inconvenienced by the tiring Saucy Delight, who dropped right out. Up towards the turn, Blaze Lightning in front, joined by Step It Up a Notch. Utah Jazz about to come to the outside, then Bowl Them Over, Cracker Opie, Foxing Eastern, and a gap to Nutcracker, but around the bend, Step It Up a Notch went to the lead. Here's Utah Jazz, moves up on the outside, Cracker Opie, the extreme outside, Foxing Eastern in the straight. Utah Jazz hit the lead, Cracker Opie's trying to run on, leader Utah Jazz, Cracker Opie on the outside, Utah Jazz in front. Terrific training performance by Nathan Williamson. And Utah Jazz, strong to the finish, will get the prize. Utah Jazz from Cracker Opie, Foxing Eastern, then Step It Up a Notch, Blaze Lightning, Bowl Them Over, Nutcracker, and a gap to Saucy Delight last of all.

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1: 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Al Mansour, what a season.
2: In his final season, and he wins another Guineas. County and wins it. And the champion, Milo Sharon, wins on Champions Day.
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4: And it's Hello Yumzain who gets the head mob and takes the Diamond Jubilee.
5: Sword of State wins the Sistema Stakes and wins it brilliantly.
6: It is grand final day. It's everything that you want from a race day.
7: 12 months ago was without a doubt the best race day that New Zealand has ever seen.
8: We have got some spectacular races to look forward to.
9: Since I've got on course, I feel a little bit more nerves, but once I get out there riding, it'll fizzle its way out.
6: There's one man who has a lot of pressure on his shoulders this afternoon, trainer of Will Ritten.
8: And my roughie for the day is Moxie.
10: It's Moxie in front. She's going to do it. Moxie will win it.
11: Congratulations to Brendan Popwell as well, selecting Moxie's as top selection. We're not on speaking terms for a little while because we don't want Brendan Popwell picking $26 shots, a losing result for the TAB.

0: manners are very typical of what we see from her on race day, so it gives me no reason to think that she can't return to her best.
1: Gates are back, they're off. Codan Antique is starting to run on. Then followed by Platinum Attack, I'm All In and Master Faye. It's the Loyal of Avalanche. She shied and she went through the rail and then left Sway Nesne, the winner by default. When she was home, she was actually going to win the race with 75 metres to go. She's not gone through the rail, but she's hit it at such a rate. Now Sam Collett is up on her feet, and the mare, Alabama Lass, was okay. She carried on, but Sammy's up. Why wouldn't she be?
2: Drama in the Hanawi Farm King's Plate, not what you like to see on a horse that was clearly going to win the contest. But for her on a day like today, when she's got the favourite in a derby, she was home, this is not the kind of confidence booster you need.
3: No, it's not. Understandably, she's livid. She's steaming with what's happened because the horse was going to win.
4: Just an update as well on Sam Collett. She will undergo a concussion test, but if she passes that, then she will be free to go for the rest of the races. Vets have also cast an eye over Alabama Lass. We're just waiting to hear the update there.
5: She's behind me now, getting a cool down. And if you ever want to see the best example of how the teams love these horses, the care that goes into these animals, never more evident.
4: Man, this is manic up here. I'm at the top of the grandstand and just even finding a way through to where I normally watch the races from is crazy.
1: Lara Antipova, a $1.40 favourite in the Sistema Stakes. Set. Let's bring it on. Gates open, they're up. Lara Antipova's in front. She's clear by two. Running on late Liguria, but Lara Antipova will get the prize in the Sistema.
6: She'd won the race once she quickened up and she really had a good look around. Definitely felt like there was plenty more in the tank.
2: The Bone Crusher New Zealand Stakes at Group 1 level, the second of the three Group 1s coming your way. Legato, well, she is a sight to behold. She is a wonderful specimen and she's looking to give Bev and Ken Kelso some redemption following Alabama Lass.
1: Let's bring it on. Gates open, they're off. Go, girl! Legato! Legato's done it in her swan song! She's got a Group 1 at Ellerslie! Opie Bossen at his patient best aboard Legato. What Ellerslie hoodoo?
0: Two rides on her now for two Group 1 wins. It doesn't get much better than that.
6: Nah, she's a lovely mare. It's beautiful to do anything with. And cool to get another Group 1 again.
7: Quite an emotional win because, you know, it's probably the last time you see her on a New Zealand racetrack anyway, so the nerves are a bit shot after the sprint, but very satisfying.
0: What an incredible moment for you. Can you put this into words?
8: It's pretty indescribable. Like, to be on the end of the lead with her entire career, and she just means the world to all of us.
2: Good news from the jockey's room, Sam Collett. She's been cleared to take her place in the Auckland Cup aboard Nest Egg.
1: Trackside Auckland Cup 2026. We're set. Stephen Barlow sends them underway. Here they come. Paradise Storm not happy with the lack of pace and is charging forward on the outside to inject some much needed speed into the race. Paradise Storm has charged away. Put five lengths on them and has put them up in. The Aussie's going to absolutely romp home here.
9: It's one thing to win a race and, you know, cups are better than winning a normal race, but winning a cup overseas somewhere just takes another level. There's so much more that goes into it and so much more that can go wrong. So I suppose on the risk-reward scenario, it's just a massive thrill.
2: Let's get you into the parade ring as these NZ Derby horses make their way around to the back parade. Number three is Road to Paris. One thing we know about this horse is that he has ample amount of ability. If he could put it all together, well, he'd be a serious contender in this. He knows how to win a derby. He's got three chances in this.
1: Three wonderful chances too, as Rogers trained the winner of this race on six occasions. Well, let's bring it on. Gates open. They're off for the derby. Road to Paris. Roger James. To seventh Derby winner.
0: Derby winning jockey and doing it for a team that you've got such a close association with. This horse hasn't always done it right, but he did it right on the big stage today.
10: No, exactly that. I was scared coming around the outside of him. You never know what he's going to do, but no, he's put it forwards today and he's run well.
4: Roger, how are you feeling?
11: Oh, elated.

0: You know, we were super happy with all three horses, and then we've got a loose horse, and I think it's
1: out. Okay, yeah, it is Road to Paris. Yeah. Looks like he's just dislodged George Rook, but the horse is actually very calm down the outside fence.
0: Yeah, probably calmer than I am at present.
1: What about that leap of the fence from Robert Wellwood just to capture your horse then?
0: Yeah, he's one worth capturing.
1: Absolutely, that's some athleticism from your co-trainer. Oh, I've just seen some emotion from around the stable. This means an awful lot to Kingsclere, doesn't it?
0: Oh, absolutely. You know... It's a big build up to these days, and it's special.
2: I actually can't explain the feeling, honestly. It's just incredible. Like, Roger and Robert, they're just amazing people to work for. And George is a great mate too, so it's just incredible.
1: Okay, we're just hearing the siren go. That might be just a look at the closing stages.
3: A little bit of drama here late in the piece. Second versus first. There's plenty on the line here for Roger James, obviously.
4: Exactly. So you can see the second horse, which is Autumn Glory. You're looking to see how badly impeded. Is it enough to be able to turn it around? That's the ultimate question.
3: Just see if results change when it comes to this feature.
1: I've just come out of the inquiry room, Emily, and I can tell you that I'd be very, very surprised if there was any change of placing.
3: Great to see the camaraderie between Robert Wellwood, who's just quinella to New Zealand Derby, and Stephen Marsh and Gillian Johnson, who are going out to potentially take home an NZB Kiwi.
5: The anticipation must almost be killing them.
3: There she is, the superstar. Well written. We're hoping for that demolition performance that we saw on Karaka Million Night.
4: This is a whole different pressure. Riding a horse that's unbeaten has the expectation of the nation on Matt Cartwright's back.
1: There's some atmosphere here, isn't there, Stephen?
6: Oh, I tell you what, this will be the greatest day I've seen in New Zealand racing. I just hope we don't disappoint.
7: This is a hard one. Look, on paper, Well Written just has this race pretty well sewn up. I've put Belle Chevelle on top just because she's so consistent. I'm hoping she can run a big race.
8: Kia kaha, kia mai to the connections and slot holders. May your horse be strong and fast. We're set. This is it. Gator back there racing in the NZB Kiwi. She hopped away well, Well Written. She's in a beautiful spot, fourth one out. 300 metres to go, she's made the lead, Well Written. She made the lead.

0: have a look at it. She's done it. She has held on, well written, by a nostril.
1: She's unbelievably good. You know, she's a great filly. I hope that's nothing to do with us, that siren.
2: Obviously, you heard that siren go. There's an inquiry. That is Belle Chevalle challenging the win of Well Written. Just here, she begins her move. It's whether they actually come together, which they don't.
3: They'll argue it's a momentum thing there. That's what they've got to argue here.
2: There you go, your two jockeys. Michael D looks to change the placings and make the NZB Kiwi his own.
4: You just had to put the stick away, hands and heels. The margin's a short head. I think if he had an uninterrupted run, he would have run past.
5: This horse is coming a long way. We've come out of touch. They've never once touched. He's put the stick away there. No contact whatsoever between two horses. So I think to say that Mix had to put a stick away is very incorrect.
2: Well, there you have it. Cases have been made. Now we await the final decision. Could this day get any more dramatic? Celebrations, they're official because the protest has been dismissed, and therefore Well Written holds her place as the winner of the NZB Kiwi.
3: That might have been the most unpopular protest in history if that had been over too.
6: Just always something to test you in this business. You just know it's never straightforward. We've seen that today right throughout the card.
2: 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It's delivered everything and more of what we expected. There's been something for everyone. There's been drama, there's been inquiries, there's been great horses winning. And it's a day we're going to look forward to every year.
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Green light on, they're away and pacing in the first on the Northern Metro Finals night, and Reet Petit shows early speed from the inside draw, will take the early lead. Billy the Kid will settle into second, followed by Cloudy Nova. From the deep, the favourite Waltzing with Mickey goes forward to sit parked at this stage, followed out by Ohoka Achilles, who's four back over on the markers. Settling into the one by one is Auntie Rose. Back second last is Myrtle the Turtle and King Tide, restrained to the tail of the field as they swing into the back for the first time tonight, and it's Reet Petit, the leader for Jay Abernethy. Now the favourite, Waltzing with Mickey, caught in the death, now charges forward as they go down past the 1600 metres, and the favourite will take over here as they work past that point in the lead-up time of 42.8. So Waltzing with Mickey takes the lead by a length and a half from Reet Petit second. Third is Billy the Kid, and now fighting itself parked is Auntie Rose up on the outside. Four back, the mark is Cloudy Nova, and in the one-by-one is Myrtle the Turtle, Ohoka Achilles back second last, and King Tide is the tail ender. Up towards the corner they come, just over a lap left to go here, and they're about to swing in to the lane here, and the pacemaker is the favourite, Waltzing with Mickey, for trainer driver Benjamin Butcher, and that opening quarter of 32-5. So it's Waltzing with Mickey shows the way by two. Moving forward up on the outside, Myrtle the Turtle is going to sit parked at the judge with a lap to go. Leaders back next is Reet Petit. Then followed in the 1-1 getting cover now, Auntie Rose, as they go out of the straight. Three back over on the markers is Billy the Kid, followed through by Cloudy Nova, who's four back over on the inside. Ohoka Achilles has got away from the markers, and still last of all, patiently driven as King Tide. Through the half they go in that second quarter, 30-5 as they head down the back. In the first on the card, and it's the favourite showing the way here, Waltzing with Mickey leads by three quarters. Up on the outside of it is Auntie Rose, leaders back, awaiting the HF Fiskin and Sons passing lane run is Reet Petit. In the one by one, Auntie Rose, followed then by Billy the Kid, Ohoka Achilles, then Cloudy Nova and King Tide. They work across the showgrounds bend now, 400 metres to go, back stretch quarter. Ticks over in 29-6. So it's the favourite in front here. Waltzing with Mickey comes to the corner, being eyeballed on the outside by Myrtle the Turtle. In behind them, two lengths away, next is Reet Petit, followed out wider by Auntie Rose, and then further away to Billy the Kid and Ohoka Achilles and Cloudy Nova. It's Waltzing with Mickey at the 100 metres, coming after it, Myrtle the Turtle, gamely. It's Waltzing with Mickey holding on though, and the favourite will deliver in the first. Waltzing with Mickey will beat home Myrtle the Turtle, and then came Auntie Rose third from Reet Petit, followed over by Cloudy Nova, Billy the Kid, Ohoka Achilles, and King Tide will come in at the tail of the field.

nearly there, just hanging back a shade, Donegal Hill. Off the Unruly, of course. Now going off stride as the green light comes on was Majestic Wisdom. It's galloped away. Favourites only fairly away to Monarch Muscle, but safely on enough on the journey. For the early leader is Pyrenees. Going forward on the outside of it, Money Mayweather, followed out by What a Surprise, and out wider, Shard's Avatar being eased back. Donegal Hill now works through over on the inside with Monarch Muscle, who has the leader's back, albeit two lengths adrift, and a big gap back. Majestic Wisdom blew the start and will take no further part as they work into the back. 1,700 metres left to go, and the pacemaker is Pyrenees for Lynn Neal. Leads by two from the favourite Monarch Muscle in second spot. Moving forward up on the outside, What a Surprise. Three back, the mark is Money Mayweather. Into the one by one is Donegal Hill, and then followed by Shard's Avatar, and a further 50 metres away to Majestic Wisdom. Lead up time was 46-2 as they reach the end of the back straight. On this, the first occasion, it's Pyrenees, the leader. Leads by two lengths from What a Surprise. Now taking off on the back is Shard's Avatar for Matt White. Is going forward around the outside and will take over too as it comes up towards the home turn. So taking over is going to be Shard's Avatar. From over on the inside of it, Pyrenees, as they swing in with just over a lap to go. Now that puts the favourite Monarch Muscle back, three back over on the markers. Parked up on the outside of it is going to be What a Surprise. And the one by one is Donegal Hill getting a nice enough run. And then two lengths away at the tail of the main bunch is Money Mayweather. And about 15 lengths away looking to pick up is Majestic Wisdom. They get the bell. With a lap to go, opening quarter 34-3. And once Shade's Avatar made the lead, it eased the tempo, and it leads by a length and a half. From second spot, leaders back, Pyrenees, parked up on the outside. What a Surprise. The favourite, Monarch Muscle, now in a bit of a pocket. Three back over on the markers, and the one by one, Donegal Hill. And two lengths away then to Money Mayweather, and just tacking on to the back of the field, Majestic Wisdom. Second quarter in 33-5 as they head down the back now. 700 metres from home, and the pacemaker is still in front here, leading by length is Shard's Avatar from up on the outside. What a Surprise. In third position, Pyrenees awaits the HR Fiskin and Sons passing lane. One by one, Donegal Hill hasn't peeled out yet. Now the favourite still locked away on the inside of it. Monarch Muscle as they head down the back and across the showgrounds bend now. 31.7 their back stretch quarter. Leaders got them chasing here. It's Shard's Avatar leads by two. Donegal Hill now being set alight and looking to track it into the races. Monarch Muscle finally away from the markers, down to the 200. Shard's Avatar, the leader. Donegal Hill is running on, so too is Monarch Muscle on the outside, strongly as well for Hillahy. It's still Shard's Avatar. Monarch Muscle is picking it up, though, and the money right on the lolly on debut. It'll be Monarch Muscle from Photo Shard's Avatar, and right with it also was Donegal Hill. And behind them as they went across the line, we had Majestic Wisdom's done well to be in a photo for fourth with Pyrenees. Back and behind them next, What a Surprise from Money Mayweather will be the last of them home.

They head towards the start point, nearly there. Green light on, they're away and pacing and coming out running. Glorious Dynam from the inside, showing early speed. Lucky As from the deep, the favourite. War Party's been put in the race in the early stages. They'd be followed out by Just Us Two, getting a nice run from the second row, then followed by Raven Shadow. Go Jimmy Cassidy's going to settle next over on the markers, three back on the markers. Followed in the one by one, Jesse Lincoln. War Party caught down on a limb there, so has now been eased back, may in fact go forward now. So into the back they go, back third last. Last is Be Envious, followed round by a Northview Cruncher, and last of all is Arrigo. Down the back they go towards the 1600 metres mark, and taking over in front is Lucky As, led by two. Favourite War Party's done some work in the early stages. Lead up time 43-3. Favourite sits parked up on the outside. On the leader's back is Glorious Dynam, followed in the one by one is Just Us Two. Three back on the mark is Go Jimmy Cassidy, and now moving forward is Jesse Lincoln. Off the back is comes around on the outside, may have a play for the lead. Back midfield, one off the markers is Raven Shadow, then followed back third last by Be Envious. It'll be followed through by Northview Cruncher, and last of all is Arrigo. Into the straight they come, and the opening quarter about to come up very shortly, 32-2 as they come down to get the bell. And the pacemaker, it's still Lucky As retained the lead. Moving forward up on the outside, Jesse Lincoln. Glorious Dynam gets the lovely trailing position. Now the favourite War Party in the one by one, Go Jimmy Cassidy. He's still three back on the markers, hugging the markers as they leave the straight. They'd be followed then by Just Us Two from over on the inside. Next then came Be Envious. Well back is Raven Shadow as they work around the IRT stables bend, and they swing into the back. 800 metres to go. Second quarter, 32-3. And back near the tail of the field is Arrigo. Down the back they go. Lucky As sets them up out in front. Up on the outside is Jesse Lincoln. Leaders back next is Glorious Dynam, awaits the HR Sons, Fiskin and Sons passing lane. Favourite War Party in the one by one as they go towards the end of the back straight, about to start the showgrounds bend. Just Us Two is on the back of War Party. Go Jimmy Cassidy, you'll need a can opener to get out of there, Pumper, as they come inside the 400 metres. Back stretch quarter, 30-2. Back to the leader we go. It's Lucky As the leader from up on the outside, now challenging is Jesse Lincoln. War Party peels out three wide. Glorious Dynam, the passing lane run. Go Jimmy Cassidy in behind it. Homeward bound, 200 metres to go. It's now coming after them. War Party on the outside. Lucky Airs trying hard. Coming on also Just Us Two. War Party the favourite. Ranged after Lucky Airs, who's digging in for the fight. But War Party delivers. War Party will beat. Second over Lucky Airs. Just Us Two was next. And then followed by Be Envious. In behind them next, Glorious Dynam. Go Jimmy Cassidy. Never really got a go at them. And then followed in behind those next by Jesse Lincoln. Further back, Northview Cruncher. With it was Raven Shadow, and Arrigo will be the last of them home.

Green light on, they're away and trotting. And one of the first away towards the outside is Brienne, showing early speed. Going with it also Kenny Hill, the second favourite. Closer in is Valentina Shevchenko, and then followed out by Kiss My Pixel. Alongside of it next is President Flintin, and out wider is going to be a Winberg Janey as they work around that stables bend the first time. Back over on the inside, Brother Johnson, the favourite, is going to settle back. Last of all, Repentant. Just in front of it are Kumanovo, and with it also is Kawato Lil. So into the back they go, nearing the 1700 metres, and Kenny Hill took it up. His company though, in the form of going up on the outside of it, Winberg Janey, had a bit of a crack for the lead, but now he's is back to sit parked. On the leaders back third is Brienne. Lead up time of 43.8 as they work down the back. Then in the one by one is President Flintin. Back three back over on the markers is Valentina Shevchenko. Followed round in the one by one next is Kiss My Pixel. Well back over on the inside, Brother Johnson, followed by Kumanovo, who's back third last. Back on the inside, Kawato Lil, and the favourite Repentant is last of all as they swing into the lane here to come down to get the bell with just over a lap left to go. And the pacemaker is Kenny Hill, who closed off the race as the second favourite for the Wizard Todd Mitchell. Shows the way here, that opening quarter, 33-1 as they come down to get the bell. Winberg Janey is parked up on the outside for Andre Potama. Leaders back in the trail is Brienne, and in the one by one, President Flinton, no moves as yet. Three back the mark is next was Valentina Shevchenko, followed round by Kiss My Pixel, it's outside. Then came Brother Johnson, followed round by back on the outside of it is Kumanovo. Favourite hasn't moved as yet. Repentant is still last of all as they work around the IRT stables bend, and back equal last is Kawato Lil. Second quarter, 32-1, and it's Kenny Hill the leader, led by a half length from Winberg Janey. The outside leaders back still is Brienne, in the trail awaits the HR Sun, Fiskins and Sun passing lane. Then followed up on the outside of it next then by President Flinton, who's been in the 1-1 virtually throughout from Kiss My Pixel. Now the favourite's on its bike. It has to though. Repentant is now moving forward on the outside for Crystal Hackett. Back stretch quarter. Ticked over in 30-7 as they come towards a home turn. About 300 metres to go. It's Kenny Hill being tackled by Winberg Janey. Repentant out wider, awaiting the passing lane. Run next would have been as they hit for home. Brienne, and then followed further back in the field then by President Flinton and Kiss My Pixel. Favourite Repentant made the lead from the stablemate Kenny Hill. Running on out wide, Kiss My Pixel and also President Flinton. Oh, but the money was well placed once again. Repentant, the favourite, will win it. Line up for the Miners. President Flinton from either Kiss My Pixel out wide, closer in Kenny Hill, and right there Winberg Janey. Then came Brother Johnson, followed over by Brienne. Further away, Kawato Lil. With it was Valentina Shevchenko, and Kumanovo will come in at the tail of the field.

Peter Ferguson will do from the outside of the gate. We're set. Green light on, they're away and pacing, and Prince Lincoln showing a torrent of early speed from the extreme outside. He's going to take the lead early, going with a Yankee Flyby over on the inside, but he crosses easily. Prince Lincoln at the judge, two laps from home. Settling second is Yankee Flyby, followed out by Savannah, who got a lovely run through from the second row draw. Settling in Indian file here, so in fourth position, Katie's Princess, followed by Buddy Guy. Further back is Dominus. Favorite Lucky Lucas settles third last, followed by Angelic Copy, and last of all is Midfru Luca. Into the back they go by the 1700 metres, and it's Prince Lincoln out in front where he absolutely loves to be. In second position, Yankee Flyby, followed third then by Savannah. Two lengths away, Katie's Princess. A lead up time ticks over in 43 and 4. Back in fifth spot is Buddy Guy. They race in the Indian file, although now coming away for the markers is Dominus, and onto its back goes the favourite Lucky Luca. Second last, Angelic Copy, and last of all is Midfru Luca. They come up towards the bend now with just over a lap to go here in the pacemaker. It's still Prince Lincoln, the leader, led by two lengths from Yankee Flyby second. Trailing third is Savannah, then came over on the inside Katie's Princess. Opening quarter ticks over in 31 and 9. Moving forward in the park position is Dominus, which gives Lucky Luca a lovely drag into the race. Back over on the inside, about five back on the mark is Buddy Guys. They get the bell of that from home. Alongside of it, Angelic Copy, and last of all is Midfru Luca. Out of the straight they go. Prince Lincoln, he's been rated out in front here, led by a length and a half as they go around the IRT stables bend. Leads in second position, Yankee Flyby, parked up on the outside, Dominus. Then came Savannah as they go through the second quarter in 31 and 2. Favorite Lucky Luca is in the 1 by 1 for Herlihy, and then came Katie's Princess, Angelic Copy. Further back, Buddy Guy away from the markers, and last of all is Midfru Luca. Down the back they go. Prince Lincoln, he's looking to rock and roll in front, led by a length and a half from Yankee Flyby. Awaits the HR Fiskin and Sons passing lane, then followed round now by Dominus. Favorite Lucky Luca spots a leader, five lengths. They back stretch quarter will tick over in 28 and 1. It's Prince Lincoln, led by a length and a half here. Now he starts to move on the favorite Lucky Luca, but still four lengths off this leader, Prince Lincoln. Into the straight, Prince Lincoln, Lucky Luca out wide, quickly joined in. Over on the inside, Yankee Flyby, and then followed by Dominus. It's taking over now, Lucky Luca. Yankee Flyby along the inside, running on from Prince Lincoln, and then came Dominus, but it is Lucky Luca. Lucky Luca will win its second photos. It's very close between either Prince Lincoln or Yankee Flyby. Nothing between them. Then came Dominus, fourth, followed by Buddy Guy, Savannah. Further back would have been Angelic Copy from Katie's Princess and Midfru Luca.

coming to line, Strand's released. Oh, some mistake makers. South Sydney away, it reared, but it's back into a trot. Now standing there at the start is going to be Homegrown Girl. It's very tardily away. First away, though, is Fabiana as they come down with two laps to go.

Been up on the outside, Cyclone Salah. Getting a run through between them as Hillbilly Bundy has designs on the lead as they leave the straight for the first time. Then came Santa Pacienza, who's in fourth position on the outside of Barsukov. A length away next is Viscount McKendon. Then came the favourite Look to the Stars, who settles back fourth last of the main group. Well back also is South Sydney, followed further away then to Two Franks. So with them also as they swing down the back is West Star Millie. There's a gap of four lengths away to the last pair, Eri Will and Hillbilly. In fact, they're the second to last and third to last horses, because the last one is a further 15 away, the mistake maker, Homegrown Girl. Now the lead up time was 49.6 as they work off the back and across the showgrounds bend, and it's Hillbilly Bundy, who was keen to lead, shows the way by two lengths. Trailing in second spot, Fabiana over on the inside of Cyclone Salo, who is parked. And the one-by-one, Viscount McKendon. Three back to Marcus Santa Pancienda. Now moving forward out three wide. Here is Two Franks as they come into the straight to just over a lap and a half to go. And the one-by-one, there's Viscount McKendon. Moving forward, Two Franks. Now that opening quarter, 31-8 as they come down to get the bell. Parsukov is next, and then came South Sydney, two lengths away. In behind it next is West Star Millie, followed further back by Eri Will, then Hillbilly. The favourite's gone off stride. It's lost all chance here. Look to the Stars. You'll need a miracle. It's out of commission. Back last of the main bunch then as they leave the straight would have been Homegrown Girl. As they go through the 800 metres and that second quarter, 30-7. The pacemaker is still trotting boldly in front. Hillbilly Bundy leads by a length from Two Franks, who's done work to get second up on the outside. Third is Fabiana, then followed in the one-by-one Cyclone Sala. Three back to Marcus Santa Pacienza, followed by Viscount McKendon, who's about to peel out and go forward now for Crystal Hackett. And two and behind it next then is South Sydney from Barsukov. Well back is West Millie. Hillbilly is back with Eri Will and a long way back Hometown Girl, and the favourite blew its chances. The third backstretch quarter 30 as they come towards a home turn now, and taking over Viscount McKendon strode to the lead as it turns for home. In second spot over on the inside, Hillbilly Bundy's looking to rally again. Then came Two Franks, further back is Cyclone Sala and Fabiana. It's Viscount McKendon and Crystal Hackett in charge going towards the line. It'll win the Northern Metro Trotters final. Viscount McKendon will beat second over on the inside Hillbilly Bundy, followed over then by on the outside Two Franks, who stuck on well, and behind them Fabiana, then came Cyclone Sala, Santa Pacienda, a wolf that also was Hillbilly, a big gap back to South Sydney, with it was Eri Will from Barsukov, West Star Millie, Homegrown Girl, and unfortunately the favourite just broke with a lap to go.

Green light on, they're away in the final. Beginning well out wide, Mama's Wish is on a mission to try and get that early lead. Going forward, Life Less Ordinary. Right there along the inside is the Savoy, then followed out next by Dave Dooley. And behind those, then poking up along the very inside is Claude from that second row draw. It's going to settle back three back on the markers. Back about midfield, next then came Gotta Go Mickey. It'll be followed round then by the stable maiden Franco Salah. With those as well, next as they swing into the back is Incentive. Favourite is well back in the field, but there's plenty of early speed on. But second last, in fact, is the favourite. They're going to be Turn of the Tide. That's the favourite. Incentivise on the inside of it. Back with him, Big Herb. And with it is Chanel Noir. So lead up time was 42 and 4. And they make their showgrounds bend now. And the pacemaker is Mama's Wish. It made the lead from that outside draw. Leads out by a length and a half from Life Less Ordinary. Leaders back. The Savoy gets the gun run in the trail. Three back on the mark is Claude, followed round by Dave Dooley, out parked in the cheap seats. Turn of the Tide looking to improve, round on the outside, the favourite as they come into the straight. Now they'll come down to get the bell. Favourite posted out three wide here, and that opening quarter 31 and 5. Back over on the inside next was Gotta Go Mickey, locked away, followed by Dave Dooley, then came Franco Salah, with it Big Herb, back second last Incentivise, and Chanel Noir is Stone Motherless as they get the bell. A lap from home in the final Northern Metro Pacers final. They go around the IRT stables bend here in the pacemaker. It's still Mama's Wish for Scott Phelan, about to go through that

A second quarter in 29 and 5. Mama's Wish, a length and a half in advance of the favourite Turn of the Tide, who's done plenty of work in the run. Back in third position, the inside, the Savoy, two lengths away, Life Less Ordinary, as they turn it on out in front. Over on the inside of it is Claude, further back to Dave Dooley. Some of these under heavy pressure here, followed by Gotta Go Mickey. Well back in the field also is Franco Salah from Big Herb, and Centrifies a mile off them, and back with it as well as Chanel Noir. Backstretch quarter, 27 and 5. They had a burn, and the two leaders go to war on the corner. 250 to go. It's Mama's Wish from Turn of the Tide, and they're 6 lengths clear from Life Less Ordinary. And behind it next, then we've got the Savoy, followed out wider, running on is Incentivized, but it's a two-horse war at the 100 meters, taking over on the outside. Turn of the Tide, Mama's Wish is lifting again on the inside, moving to third is Incentivized. There's nothing between them at the line. Oh gee, that's close. Very close. Mama's Wish and Turn of the Tide either way. Third over was Incentivized, and Chanel Noir stormed home late. And behind those next then was Franco Salah from Life Less Ordinary, Dave Dooley, Claude. Further back then to Gotta Go Mickey, the Savoy. Gotta Go Mickey, in fact, just going past the line now. The Savoy was back near the tail with Big Herb.

Green light on, they're away and trotting and beginning brilliantly was Emily Bay from two. Right there on the inside is Manchester's Moment and moving forward out wide, Magic Dash looking to get some of the action in the early stages. Right there, Sanzoa Vra. Then came in behind those, Taylad to use from a Date Me Babe. Favourite Faith in Manchester settles back, taken back from the wide draw. The inside, Tactical Approach, and last of all, Loteria. The lead up time was 6.2 as they come to the corner. Just over 1,200 metres to go. And the leader is Magic Dash for Ollie Gregory, led by a length, coming up on the outside now. Sanzoa Vra to have a look at the leader. Leaders back over on the inside. Emily Bay trailing in the one by one. Taylad to use. Parked out three wide. Moving forward now is Faith in Manchester, followed further back in the field by Manchester's Moment. They get the bell. Well back in the field is Loteria and last Tactical Approach. Opening quarter 30 and 5. They go around the IRT stables bend for the one and only time, and the leader is Sanzoa Vra for Harrison Orange, led by a length and a half. In second position is Magic Dash, now leaders back, moving forward, Faith in Manchester the favourite. Second quarter ticked over in 29 and 5. Three back the mark is the inside is Emily Bay in the one by one, Taylad to use, followed by It Ain't Me Bay, patiently driven, Loteria, and then came Tactical Approach and Manchester's Moment is last of all. To the end of the back straight they go, 500 metres from home, and the pacemaker Sanzoa Vra had led by a length from up on the outside, favourite Faith in Manchester. The backstretch quarter in 30. Leaders back awaiting the HR Fiskin and Son passing lane run is a Magic Wish, and now peeling out from the one by one, Taylor to use. Wider out on the track also is It Ain't Me Babe as they head for home. 200 metres to go. Faith in Manchester took over from Taylor to use. It Ain't Me Babe is joining in down the outside for Taitlin and Hanara, and behind these Magic Wish. It's It Ain't Me Babe strode to the lead and is going to race away. It Ain't Me Babe, it is tonight, babe. It Ain't Me Babe won it. Second over, Taylor to use. Third was Faith in Manchester, followed by Magic Wish, and then came Tactical Approach, Loteria, Emily Bay, Sanzoa Vra, and Manchester's Moment made a mistake, obviously, and has come in a fair way behind them.

Green light on, they're away and pacing. First away from the inside, social distancing, going with it in the early stages. Lincoln Wave makes a play for the lead, then followed out next by Sugar Ray Lincoln, settling one by one at this stage. Is American Me, shortly to be parked. It's now looking to ease back and behind Sugar Ray Lincoln, further back in the field then to Blazing Louie. And the favourite Jeremiah will settle down at the tail as they work out into the back. 1,800 metres from home, and the pacemaker taking over. Lincoln Wave, led by a length now from in second position, social distancing. Third is Sugar Ray Lincoln, followed as they settle in Indian Fire.

Going past the 1600 metres is American Me back fourth. Two lengths away, Blazing Louie, and last of all, the favourite, Jeremiah. Lead up time, 43-4. So dictating the tempo is Murray Mack aboard Lincoln Wave. It leads by a length and a half. In second, Social Distancing. Third is Sugar Ray Lennon, the Sugar Ray Lincoln, I should say, in third position. Then came American Me. He's back fourth, followed by Blazing Louie. And still last of all, Jeremiah. Tactical Affair, McKendry setting up the tempo out in front as they come into the straight to come down and kick the bell with a lap to go here. Opening quarter ticks over in a very sedate 33.3. So it's Lincoln Wave getting it all its own way out in front. Social Distancing is second, moving forward on the outside. American Me, he's latched on, he's fired up on the outside with the lack of tempo. Blazing Louie on the one by one. McKendry's gone even slower as they go around the IRT Stables bend. Back second last, locked away on the inside is Sugar Ray Lincoln and the favourite Jeremiah on its outside. So into the back, you reckon it'll be a sprint home? Yeah, you better believe it. Inside the 800 they go, and the second quarter 32-1, and now there's a move finally, and it's American Me has gone straight past Lincoln Wave, who is now back second over on the inside. Jeremiah's looking to pick up the bit, goes forward up on the outside. Then Blazing Louie, followed by Social Distancing, and last of all is Sugar Ray Lincoln at the end of the back straight. 400 metres left to go across the showgrounds. Bend they come. Back stretch quarter is ticked over in 27-9. So it's American Me in front. The Komatua in the field. He leads by a neck from on the outside. The favourite, Jeremiah, is poised to pounce. HR Fiskin passing lane run there for a Lincoln Wave, and then further out, Blazing Louie. It's American Me in front. Jeremiah hasn't got him yet. In fact, the old fella's going clear. American Me. Oh, he's back in the winning groove. American Me. He'll get there. Second over was Jeremiah. Third at the line, Lincoln Wave. And then came Blazing Louie, followed by Sugar Ray Lincoln and Social Distancing.

Paradise Alley's galloped in the score up. They're going to go without it. Green light is on. They're off in the last and first away. Memories, She's All Legs is showing early speed, is going to take the early lead. Son of the Cleaner tried to go with it, but now will take the trail. Settling third is Brass Razu from Memories, and then came Chickie's Babe and working past it, Voronov. And the mistake maker, Paradise Alley, will take no part in this. Lead up time was 6.2 as they work across the showgrounds bend, coming towards the corner with just over a lap to go, and the leader is She's All Legs. Moving up on the outside, Voronov to have a look at the lead. In behind it now in the third position over on the inside, the favourite Son of a Cleaner, as Voronov still working to try and get to the front. Back in the fourth position, moving forward, parked up on the outside, Memories, as they come down to get the bell. Chickie's Babe is onto its back in the one by one. Then came Son of the Cleaner, is now back second, last of the main bunch, and last of all is Brass Razu, and there's 50 metres away to the mistake maker, Paradise Ali. Opening quarter, 31-4 as they work around the IRT stables, Ben, for the last time tonight, and Voronov and Emily Johnson show the way. Lead by a length now from up on the outside, Memories for Todd McFarlane. They go through the half there in 31 even. Leaders back trailing is She's All Legs, and in the one by one, Chickie's Babe for Josh Dickey, followed by the favourite Son of the Cleaner for Crystal Hackett, and back still last of the bunch is Brass Razu, and a long way back, Paradise Ali. Down the back they go towards the 500 metres in the last, and the leader Voronov from Memories, the outside. Leaders back awaiting the HRS Fiskins and Sons passing lane run is She's All Legs, one by one, Chickie's Babe. Favourite Son of the Cleaner starting to show some interest now, works round on the outside, backstretch quarter, 29-8, and dropping away is Brass Razu, coming to the home turn, 250 metres to go. Voronov the leader from Memories, the outside, passing lane run for She's All Legs, and the favourite starting to join in, Son of the Cleaner, and behind them next is Chickie's Babe. Son of the Cleaner trying hard, Memories, but Son of the Cleaner is going to cap a wonderful night for Crystal Hackett. Son of the Cleaner too good, second over Memories, photos third, Chickie's Babe or Voronov, and then came She's All Legs to get back Brass Razu, and the mistake maker Paradise Ali will come in at the tail of the field.

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0: the first start at Tauranga, we were like, oh, that didn't go quite according to plan. So it was really nice to tick the boxes this time.
1: You mentioned having a high opinion of her. What do you sort of do next? And you have some lofty goals in mind in the future?
0: Well, firstly, I'd like to just work with her for a few days, make sure I'm really happy and we're on target. But there's a nice maiden at the time race coming up with good money, so we may look at that. But it is a trip down the line a bit. Otherwise, we could just stay around the northern area and look at Ruakaka. We'll just see. I just want to really make sure I'm happy with her. That track wasn't as bad as I thought it was going to be on Saturday, and she coped with that well. So fingers crossed, it's just the beginning of some nice races to come out of her.
1: I was on track there on Saturday and the grandstand just about lifted off when she won. There's a group of very enthusiastic ladies involved in her. Tell me a little bit about the ownership group.
0: Look, it's Kylie contacted me in Singapore and said, let's do a girl syndicate. And I said, great idea. So we purchased this filly and we filled it in 2 days. It was so good. And a lot of ladies from all walks of life are in her, and Jesus, they just go crazy on it. And some of these women have never owned a horse before and they've said, I've got the bug. I can't stay away from it now. I just want to get involved in this racing. I love it.
1: That's what we like to hear, isn't it? You mentioned that you wanted to see how she is a couple of days after the race. How's she sort of come through? Has she eaten up well post the win?
0: Licked the bowl. Every runner we took down licked their bowls on Saturday night, which is always encouraging. You get there on Sunday morning and you want to make sure they're all empty bins, and they were, and they've all trotted up sound on Sunday morning. So I think it's fine, but we'll just get the saddle on her and make sure she's not feeling a little bit lackluster, or she's got plenty of spring in her feet, and then we can start planning.
1: The other winner on the day was the impressive Rocking, also ridden by stable apprentice and Tom Wigram. I heard you on the radio, or not on the radio, on the mail run in the morning, and you said she's a big, strong mare and she'll pull her way to the front, and she did exactly that. She's very impressive, isn't she, physically?
0: Yeah, she is that. She's a very strong horse, and, you know, I knew Tom would be a bit tested with her, but he's more than capable. I just said to him, Tom, she's going to run her own race. We can't plan too much. She'll take you into the race when you don't least expect that she's going to tell you you've got to go. And that's pretty much what she did, and she ran really well. And I thought he did exceptionally well, that he didn't tear away. He did gauge the pace quite suitably.
1: He sure did. What's sort of on the horizon for her? Where do you go from here?
0: Well, look, at the start of winter, the listed race at Tauranga was one we'd hoped we could probably look at with her, but unfortunately we didn't make the field, and the track probably was. The tracks leading up to the Tauranga haven't really been in our favour. They've been too good for her, and so therefore we haven't seen the best of her. This one now puts us in probably contention to have a look at the Opanaki Cup. It is a black type race, and I think she's capable of black typing.
1: Yeah, and she's in form. Mares in form, they're hard to fault, aren't they? Has she come through the race well? I'm sure she has, looking at the size of her.
0: Most definitely, yes. Yeah. She's dragging everybody around on Sunday morning on the end of the lead. She's not dirty, she's just got a mind of her own and tough.
1: You mentioned Tom and the way he rode on Saturday. He showed maturity beyond his years, didn't he, with those two really smart rides aboard your horses. Just tell us a little bit about him and how you've experienced working with him.
0: Look, Tom lives with Peter and myself, and that is not an easy, you know, situation when you work together, live together. We don't have any crosswords. We get on fabulously. He's great to have it in the home. He's a great baker. Last night he did a peach upside down cake for dessert. We had guests for dinner and just whips it up. But he's very conscious of what he eats. He's really dedicated. He's never had a can of Coke or Fanta in his life. It's only water or a proper fruit juice. He has his cereal, porridge. You know, he's definitely well beyond his years, and to live with an older couple and get on with us and laugh and joke of an evening, that just shows you, you know, a lot of kids would be like, oh, I don't want to be here with these old cronies, but we have great nights and

0: movies and maybe the old, oh, I don't want to watch that on Netflix. Who's watching what? But that's about it. But like Driven, wants to watch the race replays with us, wants to discuss the rides and where are we going next and what can I ride and what can I ring up to ride? Well, can you ring for this ride? He's pretty driven.
1: That's exactly what you want. He's showing maturity beyond his years in terms of his race riding too, isn't he? He rode those two horses on Saturday, both beautifully judged front running rides.
0: Absolutely perfect. I couldn't fault him. And you've got to sit back and go, geez, this is only his third week of race riding. And he's had the six winners and quite a few placings. And he's just sitting beautifully and balanced. He went to Pukki jump outs this morning. He had 10 rides straight in the car and straight off to apprentice school, and it's not a chore. If he hasn't got 10 rides out of 10 heats, he's disappointed. He loves it. He can't wait to ride. And he hates sitting around between races. He said he gets so bored. He wants to get out and ride. So, that says a lot about the kid in himself.
1: Obviously, he's got that really valuable 4 kilo claim, which is wonderful at this time of year through the winter to be able to gain that experience. How do you sort of develop him further and enable him to have a long and successful career in racing?
0: Well, I think the most important thing, and I don't think it'll be a problem for Tom, is just keeping his feet on the ground. You've got to realise he's only a month probably in turning 16, and the press is great, but it's also very demanding on a young boy. He went to the shop the other day and the lady goes, "Are you that boy that I've seen on TV? Do you ride horses?" And I said, "Tom, that's just the start of it. You're going to get a lot of this." And, I said, just keep your feet on the ground. And I don't think we have to work hard on that because he's not a big head. He doesn't sort of think, "Gee, I'm good, look at me." It's more, "I want to do this. I want to achieve. I want to be as good as I can for as long as I can." And, he just gets the thrill out of riding in the races.
1: Yeah, and that's a real asset, isn't it? Donna, for yourself personally and the stable, tell me about that relocation back to New Zealand. Obviously, it's been a little while now, but re-establishing yourself in New Zealand, tell me about that.
0: Very hard work. It's a long hill to climb, believe me. And it's not, you come home and you think, "Oh, it's great. I'm back home and I'm training." And I thought, I wonder how many people will remember us. But we've had a good following, but we've had a lot of young horses, which is fantastic. But again, they take time and, they go shin sore and they get a virus or something and they're in and they're out and you at jump outs and then they go a bit stiff on you, so you've got to put them back out in the paddock. So it is a long, slow process. And we're just, I think, well, not quite there, but we're building momentum more all the time. And I'm looking forward to having a nice team of, the older ones that are racing a bit more consistently because we've haven't had a lot race because of the young horses. So I am looking forward to having that consistent racing team again.
1: Donna, everyone in New Zealand knows what an astute and wonderful trainer that you are. Is there a horse in your stable that you're excited about for the 26-27 season?
0: Well, there's a couple of young ones. Belle Rebelle, she's done really well for what she's done to date. She's had a spell and she's back now. And Parfait de Mont, she was a great little 2-year-old for us. Both black typed, as 2-year-olds for us. So those are two nice little 2-year-olds that'll be turning three shortly and looking forward to, furthering their spoils for the next season.
1: Donna, congratulations for the weekend and a huge thank you for jumping on with us today. Really appreciate it and good luck heading forward.
0: Thank you, Emily. Have a lovely day.

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Chester's Plumbing and Bathrooms Handicap Trot tapes are back. We're off and trotting. Rachmaninoff began safely from 1L and Randall Houston P. Then came Brett's mate, Zoltan Boshik, on the journey safely from Tyron Eros. And there's about 10 lengths away to Taragindi as Rachmaninoff urged down to find the lead. Just can't find it yet as Randall Houston P. rushes up on the outside of Rachmaninoff, who's being asked to do plenty of work through the first 300 metres to try hold the inside. Third is 1L, one off the mark is Zoltan Boshik, easing back behind Brett's mate as Randall Houston P. bails back and lets Rachmaninoff lead. There's 5 lengths away Tyron Eros and 2 lengths away to Taragindi. The first leader of the night is Rachmaninoff, and he's still not entirely relaxed. He's taking all sorts of urging to find that controlled lead. With 1,900 metres to go, 1L in the trail and Brett's mate third. After being outside of the leader, being bailed back all the way back to fourth along the running line, Randall Houston P. 2 lengths away, Zoltan Boshik, then Taragindi around Tyron Eros. 17.50 to go, and it's Rachmaninoff by 2 lengths. 1L in the trail and racing third, Brett's mate. Zoltan Boshik going forward. Taragindi, its main rival in the betting, follows it at every stride in the 1-1. Next along the mark is Randall Houston P. shuffled right back and 2 lengths away, Tyron Eros. The harness link lead time, 118.2. 1,400 metres to go. Rachmaninoff by a length and a half. 1L in the trail and getting close to the outside, Zoltan Boshik, and through halfway may have a bid for the lead. On its back, Taragindi, then Brett's mate Tyron Eros and Randall Houston P. Speed goes up and Zoltan Boshik takes the lead with a round to go. Rachmaninoff second, pushing forward Taragindi, then 1L, Brett's mate slides off the markers. Next Tyron Eros and Randall Houston P. 29.9 the first quarter of the last mile. It's Zoltan Boshik by a sulky's length, pushing up quickly the outside. Taragindi, 9.50 to go, and Taragindi works around Zoltan Boshik and is trying to cross. He can't quite yet. Third, Rachmaninoff, then Brett's mate. From 1L, Tyron Eros has let it all unfold, and 2 lengths away, Randall Houston P. 7.50 to travel. Taragindi, Zoltan Boshik made him work. He's finally in front, Taragindi. Brett's mate parked out, then Rachmaninoff. Second quarter, 30.1, half in 60 even. One out and one back, Tyron Eros getting good cover into the race. Then Randall Houston P and 1L. Off the back section they work. Taragindi and Oliver Kite lead the way. Awaiting the Pebble Beach passing lane, Zoltan Boshik. Hard at work, Brett's mate. So is Rachmaninoff, then Tyron Eros, who has to come 3 wide. Third quarter, 31. So he did get a breather there, Taragindi. Off its back, Zoltan Boshik running behind them. Rachmaninoff, then Tyron Eros into the running. It's Taragindi with Zoltan Boshik, who looks confident. Taragindi grabbed by Zoltan Boshik. 100 to go. Zoltan Boshik a length in front of Taragindi. Zoltan Boshik and Bob Butt, the favourite, wins the first. Zoltan Boshik beat Taragindi, 1L up for third, then Tyron Eros. Next, Randall Houston P, Rachmaninoff and Brett's mate. Number 5, Zoltan Boshik for trainer and driver Bob Butt, and the Whittakers and a whole group of owners get the prize. That'll be win 6 at start 37.

Favorite back is very keen on Franco Lomu. They're off and racing. Franco Lomu going out with speed and purpose and is going to find the lead. St. Paddy going forward with Komutu Lad and from the deep flow motion. Tucking in on the leader's back, Treasure Cove, and tucking for cover. Here comes Marty from the second row. Caught deeper, still be Mickey. In between runners, Star on the Rocks. Dream Boys back along the markers. Then Sergeant Henry and Why Am I Here, given a shake with the reins at the end. So it is Franco Lomu in front of Komutu Lad parked. Treasure Cove in the trail and St. Paddy under a tight grip. One out and one back. The harness link lead time 25.7. Here comes Marty. Three back the inside. Exposed. Out deeper. Stillbe Mickey looks to go forward. Three wide on its own. It gets around flow motion. Then Dream Boy, Star on the Rock, Sergeant Henry and Why Am I Here. Ten off the leader. It is Franco Lomu in front by a length and a half. Stillbe Mickey pushing forward the outside. Treasure Cove in a good spot in the trail. 1-1 cover now given to Komutu Lad as Stillbe Mickey takes the chair. Three back the inside. Here comes Marty. Then came St. Paddy. The first quarter of the last mile, 30.2. Worse than midfield flow motion. Dream Boys on the markers gives ground. In the back three, Star on the Rocks from Sergeant Henry and Why Am I Here. It's the favorite in front. Franco Lomu by a length and a half over Stillbe Mickey. Treasure Cove's had a grand time of it in the trail and 1-1 Komutu Lad. Next the inside. Here comes Marty from

30.8, half in 61. The leader is Franco Vestilby Mickey in the trail. Treasure Cove awaits the Pebble Beach Lane. Hard at work out, deeper flow motion, held up Tomu to Lad. Then came Here Comes Marty Star on the rocks. Shuffled back badly, St. Paddy, then Dream Boy, Sergeant Henry, and Why Am I Here? Franco Lomu, 3:50 to go. Then Stilby Mickey from Treasure Cove and Tomu.

Shane Paddy in from the back, Star on the rocks. It's Franco Lomu from Tomu to Lad. Franco Lomu by two. He needs the try line. He's too big for them. Franco Lomu scores, but Tomu to Lad, St. Paddy third. Then came Stillby Mickey. From here comes Marty. Why am I here? Then Star on the rocks. Sergeant Henry, Flow Motion. Sergeant Henry and Treasure Cove blew to bits when galloping at the top of the straight and will finish last.

starter, Ricky Donnelly, bringing them in at the Terra to Love start point, 2,000 metres ahead of them. Tapes are back, they're off and trotting. Huckleberry picked it well in the middle of the line. Noah Magnifique going forward with Major Cyclone, and from the deep, Pat Benatar going forward into a gallop early, Sheep, and also off stride, Florence the Machine. A real charge early, Noah Magnifique through the first furlong with Pat Benatar, then Buffy Northstains as Sheep continues to gallop right the way up the back. So it's Noah Magnifique in front of Pat Benatar, who's using plenty early to get in front, and Major Cyclone taking cover, pushing forward. Buffy Northstains next along the inside from the Royal Gamble as Pat Benatar takes the lead. Four back along the inside, MM Sunshine, then Sheila Laxon from Sylvester. Then came Huckleberry, two lengths away, Father Mike Lipstick. And then the breakaway to Florence the Machine, and it's game over for Sheep. End of the running, 13.50 to go. The harness link lead time, 32.3. And the favourite, Major Cyclone, ambles up and takes the lead with a little more than a round to go. I'm sure Pat Benatar will be happy to take the trail. Huckleberry is now off stride as the Royal Gamble slides up outside of the leader, Noah Magnifique, three back the inner, 1-1 Sheila Laxon, then Buffy Northstain, Sylvester, Father Mike, MM Sunshine, a couple of lengths away, Lipstick, and a gap away, Florence the Machine, and game over for Huckleberry and Sheep. First quarter of the last mile, pretty genuine, 29.5. It's Major Cyclone, Bob Butt, looking for another trotting win tonight, and shows the way by a length and a half. The Royal Gamble second, awaiting the Pebble Beach Lane, Pat Benatar, one out and one back, Sheila Laxon, then Noah Magnifique, Sylvester, three back the running line from Buffy Northstains, Father Mike, MM Sunshine, Lipstick, and Florence the Machine. Down the back, 700 metres to go. Second quarter, much slower, 31.5, half in 61. So Major Cyclone got a breather, leads by half a length over the Royal Gamble. Third in the trail, Pat Benatar. They are followed by Sheila Laxon, then Noah Magnifique, Sylvester, Buffy Northstains, Father Mike, MM Sunshine, well back, Lipstick, and Florence the Machine. And starting to quicken up, Major Cyclone, 400 to go. Leads a length and a half over the Royal Gamble. Battling Pat Benatar, then Sheila Laxon coming deeper. Held up Noah Magnifique and Sylvester, 30.7. Major Cyclone in front. The Royal Gamble back to the Pebble Beach Lane. Then Sheila Laxon and Sylvester. Major Cyclone, he took a look, Bob. But here comes the Royal Gamble. Major Cyclone with the Royal Gamble. Major Cyclone, the Royal Gamble. Major Cyclone, gritty, kicked out and won it. Major Cyclone by a neck with the Royal Gamble. Sylvester third, then Sheila Laxon. Rushing home, MM Sunshine. Then Buffy Northstains, Florence the Machine. Next, Noah Magnifique, Lipstick from Pat Benatar, Father Mike, Sheep, and Huckleberry.

ready to go. They're off. Plutonium Boy began well and is going to cross early in front of Art Ache and All Talk. Then came Liston Cell from Gunslinger Willie, who's at the tail of the field. So it's Plutonium Boy in front, pushing forward the outside, All Talk, then Art Ache a couple of lengths away, Liston Cell, and Gunslinger Willie is at the end of the field. A very dramatic first 400 metres. Plutonium Boy is going to lead the way, and there should be some normality from here on in. All Talk is second, Art Ache is third, then Liston Cell, and Gunslinger Willie is at the end of the field. The harness link lead time, 26.3. Around the corner they come, and Plutonium Boy is the leader. In the trail, second, All Talk. Art Ache is third, a length and a half away, List in Cell, and Gunslinger Willie is at the end of the field. 1,300 metres left to go, Plutonium Boy is the leader. In second, All Talk, third, Art Ache, a length and a half away, List in Cell.

Bell, and Gunslinger Willie is off from the back and starts a maneuver. It is Plutonium Boy who wants to knock off. He saw the stables and he wanted to go home. He's having to be nursed around that corner by Tim Williams. The first quarter, 32.7. There's two lengths away to All Talk. Then Gunslinger Willie, Artake on the markers. And the last one is List in Cell. It is Plutonium Boy. The gelding by Always Be Mickey showing the way. Gunslinger Willie up to second and is pushing the issue. The gelding by Stay Hungry, who's a half length away. Awaiting the Pebble Beach passing lane, All Talk, the Bitter's Delight filly. Then came List in Cell, the down by the Seaside Colt, and Art Ache, the Art Major filly, is last. Second quarter even slower, 32.9, half in 65.6. Plutonium Boy, with 600 metres to go, leads by a length over Gunslinger Willie. All Talk awaits the Pebble Beach lane. Then came List in Cell, and two lengths away to Art Ache. It is Plutonium Boy pushing forward, Gunslinger Willie on its back, List in Cell. Then came All Talk, and two lengths away, Art Ache. Third quarter, much, much quicker, 29.9. We're racing now, 300 to go. It's Plutonium Boy with Gunslinger Willie, and behind them All Talk, then List in Cell. Plutonium Boy, here comes Gunslinger Willie, 120 to go. Gunslinger Willie up to Plutonium Boy. Gunslinger Willie, it's guns at noon, and Gunslinger Willie wins by two. Beat home Plutonium Boy, List in Cell, All Talk, and Artie.

stutter. Ricky Donnelly brings them forward, tapes it back. They're off. George Elliott slow to move off the 15. Vertigo began well with one more for Heather. Firing forward, birdie early from Wanna Play a Game. Amistoso on the journey safely passed by Four Wise Women. A couple of lengths away, Royal Gypsy, then Millie Let Loose from Almighty. Next in the run, Cracker Looker from Silver Linings. Three lengths away, Knowing Me, who's proving an awkward steer. Then George Elliott and Snowgood at the end of the field. Birdie pushing forward around one more for Heather. Two lengths away, Vertigo. Three lengths away, Four Wise Women. A couple of lengths away, Wanna Play a Game. Then Amistoso as they start to string out. Next is Almighty with the harness link lead time in 30.5. Next in the run, Royal Gypsy from Cracker Looker. Two lengths away, Millie Let Loose. Then George Elliott throwing the markers. A length and a half away, Silver Linings. Two further back, Knowing Me and Snowgood is at the end. It is Birdie and Blair Orange, 1300 to go in front. By a length and a half over, one more for Heather. And here comes Four Wise Women, who's rushing up and is going to take the lead with a round to go. Three back the inside, one more for Heather, parked out Amistoso. Then came Vertigo from Royal Gypsy. Next the inside, Wanna Play a Game. Then came Almighty from Millie Let Loose, George Elliott, Silver Linings. Two further back, Snowgood, and three lengths away, Knowing Me. 1,000 to go, first quarter of the last mile, 31.5. It is Four Wise Women by a length and a half over Birdie, parked out Amistoso. Next the inside, one more for Heather, getting a good run, 1-1 with cover, Royal Gypsy. Next the inside is Vertigo from Cracker Looker, Wanna Play a Game, followed by Millie Let Loose. Next is Almighty, Silver Linings, George Elliott's No Good, and Knowing Me can't keep up. Down the back they work, second quarter, 31.7, half in 63.2, and Four Wise Women is the leader by a length and a half, 600 to go. Amistoso parked out facing the breeze. Birdie awaits the Pebble Beach passing lane, then Royal Gypsy, one more for Heather. Next is Cracker Looker from Vertigo, then Millie Let Loose. No one's moved yet. Then came Wanna Play a Game, Silver Linings, Almighty, Snowgood, and George Elliott. The leader, Four Wise Women, by a length over Amistoso. Birdie awaits the lane, then Royal Gypsy, and one more for Heather. Third quarter, much quicker, 29.9. Four Wise Women, 200 to go. A length and a half over Birdie. Then came Amistoso. It's Four Wise Women, Birdie on the lane, then Amistoso, and one more for Heather. Four Wise Women in front. Then came Birdie, and one more for Heather. Four Wise Women finding plenty. 50 to go. Then one more for Heather. But it's Four Wise Women. Four Wise Women by two lengths. Beat one more for Heather. Amistoso. Photo fourth. Cracker Looker or Birdie. Then came Vertigo. Wanna Play a Game. Then came Almighty. Royal Gypsy. Millie Let Loose. Then Silver Linings. George Elliott. Snowgood. And Knowing Me. Four Wise Women gets it done.

Green lights. They're off. Mostert began well in barrier four and is immediately onto the speed and will cross scrunch in the early stages. Simba looks to get handy from out wide. Around Bitter go Vinny. Out in the deep, Commander Joe. Around Bitter be quick. Quinn down on the markers and in the back four, just a ripper. Corfi Star, I'm rocking, taken back, and Black Mac with it. The leader is Mostert. He can see clear air tonight. Leads by a couple of lengths over Commander Joe, last week's winner. Scrunch third along the inside, and they've run the harness link lead time in 26 seconds. One out and one back, Simba four off the leader, Quinn three back to markers. Then came Better Go Vinny from Corfi Star. The remaining four are all off the markers. Better be quick, two lengths in advance of Just a Ripper, then Black Mac, and I'm rocking at the end. Mostert leaving nothing to chance tonight.

Better Go Vinny, who is midfielder on core five star, then Better Be Quinn, Black Mac, and I'm Rockin'. 29-9 the first quarter of the last mile, and Mostert and Carter Dalgetty show the way by a length and a half over Commander Joe. Scrunch is getting the race to choose. It's in the trail third, then Simba. Next is Quinn from Better Go Vinny, core five star, Better Be Quick, Just a Ripper, I'm Rockin', and Black Mac is at the end. 11 lengths first to last, Mostert the leader, 800 to go. From Commander Joe, Scrunch awaits the Pebble Beach Lane. Then came Simba and Quinn from Better Go Vinny, core five star, Better Be Quick, I'm Rockin', Just a Ripper, and Black Mac at the end. 30.3, 60.2 the half. It's Mostert in front. He got a cheaper second quarter, and he leads by a length and a quarter over Commander Joe. Scrunch travels well in the trail. Then came Simba from Quinn, Better Go Vinny, seven off the leader as the leader starts to go quicker. Next core five star, then Better Be Quick, I'm Rockin', Just a Ripper, and Black Mac. The favourites going well. They're 1 and 2. Third quarter, 28-7. Mostert coming out of a pocket. Now Scrunch running behind them. Quinn, Mostert by 2. Can Scrunch run it down? Mostert, 150 to go. Scrunch on the outside. It's Mostert and Scrunch. The two favourites fight it out. But Scrunch is going better. And Scrunch is going to win. Beat Mostert. 5 lengths away, Quinn. Fourth court by star. Then Simba, I'm Rockin'. Better Be Quick, Better Go Vinny from Just a Ripper, Commander Joe, and Black Mac.

Thanks, Greg. Ready to go. Tapes are back. They're off. And Mo'unga, he began safely off the 50 metres. Malachi's in a gallop at the start. Quickly away, Moonlight Blood, Da Vinci and Renegade quickly get around Malachi. There's 10 lengths away, Dreams Are Free, and 6 lengths away, Mo'unga. The leader, Moonlight Blood, 2 circuits to go. Da Vinci, the Southern Visitor, gets up outside of the leader. Into third, Renegade, 3 lengths away, Malachi, who's now settled. And a further 6 lengths away to Dreams Are Free in front of Mo'unga. Da Vinci rolling around Moonlight Blood, but having to do a fair bit of work. He's staring awkwardly on the outer rein. He finally takes the lead as they work to the back section. It is Da Vinci in front. Off the mark as Renegade is sliding forward. And third along the inside, Moonlight Blood. 2 lengths away, Malachi, then Dreams Are Free and Mo'unga as Renegade takes over. 1,900 metres left to go. Andrew Clare by 2.5 lengths over Da Vinci. A couple of lengths away, Moonlight Blood. Then came Malachi, 3 lengths away, Dreams Are Free, and Mo'unga, despite starting off a 50-metre handicap, is probably only 8 or 9 off the leader. It is Renegade by a couple over Da Vinci. 2 lengths away, Moonlight Blood. Then came Malachi, Dreams Are Free, and Mo'unga is at the end of the field. It is Renegade and Seth Hill who will just look to knock the stuffing out in this first quarter of the last mile. The harness link lead time in 1:17, and he took a bow peep, Seth Hill, and there's nothing approaching. In the trail, Da Vinci. 2 lengths away, Moonlight Blood. Then Malachi, Dreams Are Free, and Mo'unga is last. They are halfway home, and it is Renegade by 2 lengths over Da Vinci. 2.5 lengths away, Moonlight Blood, then Malachi. A couple of lengths away, Dreams Are Free, and Mo'unga. First quarter of the last mile, 31-1. Well, gee, these backmarkers will have to get a wriggle on. It is Renegade in front, getting it to suit. In the trail, Da Vinci. 2 lengths away, Moonlight Blood. Then came Malachi, Dreams Are Free, and Mo'unga. 9:50 left to travel. It is Renegade by 2 lengths over Da Vinci. 2 lengths away, Moonlight Blood. A similar space to Malachi. Then Dreams Are Free, and Mo'unga. Renegade down the back, leads by 2.25 over Da Vinci, Moonlight Blood, Malachi, Dreams Are Free, and Mo'unga. Second quarter, 30.7. That's a 61.8 half for Renegade. The 35 and 50 metre back markers, they're going to have to be very good this last 5:50. Renegade in front of Da Vinci, travelling strong, and the trail awaits the Pebble Beach lane, but Renegade's going strongly. Then came Moonlight Blood off the markers. Next, Malachi, Dreams Are Free, and Mo'unga is at the back. Renegade by a couple, then Da Vinci. Third quarter, much, much quicker, 28.6. Renegade by 2, then Da Vinci, Moonlight Blood, Malachi to the outside.

Side Dreams Are Free, then Mo'unga, Renegade in front of Da Vinci, then came Malachi, Moonlight Blood and Dreams Are Free, Renegade in front, 100 to go, Da Vinci tries to get him on the lane, Renegade by ahead, Da Vinci tries but Renegade wins, Renegade by ahead, beat Da Vinci, third Malachi, then Dreams Are Free, Mo'unga and Moonlight Blood. Renegade, Seth Hill will hold them.

Braceight types are back. They're off. Commander Benz come away in a gallop. T-Balls in a gallop at the start and flying off the tapes. Carlin going forward with Tempo, Warrior and Auntie Deb. From My Sky Key, then Better Than Lizzie around Mickey's Courage. Next out deeper, Bryce's Middle. T-Ball has settled midfield. 2 lengths away, Share a Dream. 2 further back, the Coleman. Then came Commander Ben and Major Happy at the end of the field. Dominant last week, Tempo Warrior from out in front is in front yet again and shows the way by 2 lengths over Carlin in the trail. Better Than Lizzie slots in third. 2 lengths away, My Sky Key, then Auntie Deb. A couple of lengths away, Mickey's Courage racing around Share a Dream, saving room on the inner. On its back, Commander Ben, a neck away on the in the running line, Bryce's Medal. 2 lengths away, T-Ball. About 12 or 15 off the leader. 3 lengths away, the Coleman, and Major Happy at the end. The leader is Tempo Warrior by 2 lengths, setting the tempo to suit. Carlin in the trail, and Better Than Lizzie third. 2 further back, My Sky Key, then Auntie Deb. Mickey's Courage, the first off the mark, is a good 10 lengths off the leader. Under it, Share a Dream. Bryce's Medal 1-1, about 13 off the leader. Then came Commander Ben. T-Ball's got a lot to do. Then came the Coleman and Major Happy. Tempo Warrior and Wilson House show the way by 2 lengths over Carlin and Better Than Lizzie. 3 lengths away, My Sky Key. Then Mickey's Courage as the harness link lead time was running 1:15. Next along the inside, Auntie Deb from Bryce's Medal, Share a Dream, Commander Ben, T-Ball, the Coleman, and Major Happy's off 3 wide through halfway. And the leader is Tempo Warrior by 2 lengths over Carlin. This first quarter will be interesting. 2 lengths away, Better Than Lizzie. Then came My Sky Key, Mickey's Courage, up 3 wide, Major Happy. Then Auntie Deb. Next, Bryce's Medal from on the inside, Share a Dream, T-Ball, Commander Ben, and the Coleman. First quarter of the last mile, 30.6, and the leader is Tempo Warrior by a length and a half, working hard out 3 wide, Major Happy. Carlin travelling well in the trail, then Better Than Lizzie from My Sky Key, Mickey's Courage shuffle back 3 along the inner. Then came Auntie Deb, next in the run, Bryce's Medal, 10 off the leader from Share a Dream, T-Ball, about 14 off the leader. Then Commander Ben and the Coleman. The leader is Tempo Warrior by a length and a half over Carlin. Second quarter, 29.8, the half in 60.4. Parked out, Major Happy's done plenty of work. Then came My Sky Key, Better Than Lizzie. Next is Auntie Deb from Mickey's Courage. Then came Share a Dream out off the track trying to improve. Next is Bryce's Medal. Then came T-Ball, Commander Ben, and last

Lizzie, third quarter, 29-8. He took a look over the shoulder, Wilson, and My Sky Kian Carlin on the lane. Tempo Warrior with My Sky Kian Carlin darting through on the inside. It's Carlin, then Tempo Warrior and My Sky Kian. Carlin shot through on the Pebble Beach lane for Mia Holbrook, and Carlin's going to win. Beat Tempo Warrior, My Sky Kian, Auntie Deblakes. Then Commander Ben, Better Than Lizzie, T-Ball, Share a Dream. Mixed in the Coleman with Mickey's Courage, Major Happy, and Bryce's Medal.

ready to go. Green lights up, they're off and pacing. Better Man began well with Poseidon. Rise and Shine taken back with Carrera Bravo. Eastwood Commander looks to go forward from out wide. Then came Rosario. Next in the run, Buster Douglas, Mickey Holler, and two lengths away, Olympian. Better Man and Robbie Holmes show the

the mark is Mickey Holler, a good 10 lengths off the leader, and Olympian at the end of in 27, and Better Man is the leader, Poseidon in the trail, and Carrera Bravo three back the inner. Next is Rise and Shine, Eastwood Commander, the first off the mark is on its back, Rosario, then Olympian. The favourite starts a three-wide manoeuvre, Mickey Holler, and at the back is Buster Douglas. Down the straight, 12.50 left to go, Better Man in front. It looks a fairly sedate first corner because Mickey Holler is rushing forward very quickly with a round to go. Then came Poseidon, Eastwood Commander, going bush on the corner there, Olympian. Next, Carrera Bravo, Rise and Shine, Rosario trying to find its compass, Olympian, then Buster Douglas. 32.3, the first quarter of the last mile. It's Better Man in front. It was the right time to move for Mickey Holler, who's now parked. In the trail, Poseidon, two lengths away, Eastwood Commander. The speed really went up. There were some gaps emerging. Next, the inside, Carrera Bravo. A half length away, Rosario, then Rise and Shine, Buster Douglas, and two lengths away, Olympian. It's Better Man in front by a length. Mickey Holler will have to be gritty sitting parked. Poseidon's had the best run in the race. It's in the trail, then Eastwood Commander, Carrera Bravo, Rosario. Next, Rise and Shine, hood off Buster Douglas, and Olympian goes three wide. Second quarter, 30.7, half in 63. It's Better Man, a neck over Mickey Holler, getting closer, awaiting the Pebble Beach Lane, Poseidon, then Eastwood Commander, a few of these off the nickel. Then came Rosario from Olympian, Carrera Bravo. Mickey Holler throwing down the challenge to Better Man, Poseidon away from the markers, then Eastwood Commander. Third quarter, 29.4. Mickey Holler up to Better Man. Poseidon travelling strong, then Eastwood Commander. Mickey Holler, he's trying, but Poseidon's coming quickly. 100 to go. Mickey Holler with Poseidon. Mickey Holler and Poseidon. Poseidon tries to get Mickey Holler. Mickey Holler fighting back. Mickey Holler. Mickey Holler will win a nose. Beat Poseidon, third Eastwood Commander. Then it's either Olympian or Rosario. Better Man, Rise and Shine. Buster Douglas, Carrera Bravo.

Brandy Snap, Bitter Bell, and Showcase. Thanks, Greg and Britt. Ready for the last. They're off. Coming out of the gate high, Classy Link is going forward. Mama's Crunch tries to hold up the inside, but Classy Link very urgent at the early stages. Razor Horizon going forward, and Brandy Snap caught deeper in the early stages from Carrera Ombre, taken back for cover. Next along the inside, Showcase, then Berrettini, Bodine, Quickstep. A length and a half away, Dawn to Dark, and restrained to the end is Bitter Bell. The leader is Classy Link. Up on the outside, Brandy Snap, and in the trail third, Mama's Crunch. The harness link lead time, 25.8. The former Australian Razor Horizon, one out and one back around Showcase. Next, Carrera Ombre, Berrettini, Bodine, Quickstep, Dawn to Dark, and a length and a half away, Bitter Bell. Just slacking the tempo after burning off the gate, Classy Link by a length and a half. Mama's Crunch in a very good spot in the trail, Brandy Snap parked, and three back the inside, Showcase. One out, one back, Razor Horizon gets good cover. Then came Berrettini, followed in turn by Carrera Ombre, Bodine, Quickstep, Dawn to Dark, and a length and a half away, Bitter Bell. First quarter of the last mile, 31, and it's Carlin in front. In the trail, second, Mama's Crunch. Parked out, Brandy Snap, then Showcase. 1-1, Razor Horizon, then Berrettini. Next is Carrera Ombre, Bodine, Quickstep, Dawn to Dark, and 11 lengths off the leader, Bitter Bell, whips them in. Down the back, they head 800 meters to travel. And the leader is Classy Link by a length and a half. In the trail, second, Mama's Crunch. Then came Brandy Snap. Second quarter, 31-7. Half in 62-7. Three back the inside, Showcase. Then Razor Horizon up three wide, Carrera Ombre. Four wide, Bitter Bell. Trying to get between runners, Berrettini. Then Dawn to Dark and Bodine, Quickstep. It's all on up front. Classy Link by a length and a half. In the trail is Mama's Crunch. Up three deep, Razor Horizon around Brandy Snap. Four wide, Bitter Bell. Held up in between runners, Carrera Ombre, then Berrettini, Showcase, Bodine, Quickstep, and Dawn to Dark. Third quarter, 29-3, Classy Link by two, then Mama's Crunch from Showcase, Razor Horizon, and Brandy Snap. It's Classy Link in front, looking for a Bruce Negus double, out in front and clearing away, 75 to go, and Classy Link too classy for them. Classy Link goes back to back, Showcase rushes home for second, third, Berrettini or Carrera Ombre.

0: 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Even bigger than some of these hats.
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3: There is no doubt he is a champion. Al Mansour, what a season.
4: In his final season, and he wins another Guineas. County and wins it. And the champion, Milo Sharon, wins on Champions Day.
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6: And it's Hello Yume Zayn who gets the head bob and takes the Diamond Jubilee.
7: Sword of State wins the Sustema Stakes and wins it brilliantly.
8: It is grand final day. It's everything that you want from a race day.
9: 12 months ago was without a doubt the best race day that New Zealand has ever seen.
10: We have got some spectacular races to look forward to.
11: Since I've got on course, I feel a little bit more nerves, but once I get out there riding, it'll fizzle its way out.
8: There's one man who has a lot of pressure on his shoulders this afternoon, trainer of Will Ritten.
12: And my roughie for the day is Moxie.
13: It's Moxie in front. She's going to do it. Moxie will win it.
14: Congratulations to Brendan Popwell as well, selecting Moxie as his top selection. We're not on speaking terms for a little while because we don't want Brendan Popwell picking $26 shots, a losing result for the TAB.
8: Really the tall course of the race. It is, of course, Alabama Lass, resumed in the railway here on Karaka Million Night. I guess a little bit disappointing on face value, hoping she's improved off that.
15: Her manners are very typical of what we see from her on race day, so it gives me no reason to think that she can't return to her best.
16: Gates are back, they're off. Kodan Antique is starting to run on, then followed by Platinum Attack, I'm All In and Master Faye. It's the low Alabama Lass. She shied and she went through the rail, and then left Sway Nesday, the winner by default.
17: When she was home, she was actually going to win the race with 75 metres to go. She's not gone through the rail, but she's hit it at such a rate. Now Sam Collett is up on her feet, and the mare, Alabama Lass, was okay. She carried on, but Sammy's up. Why wouldn't she be?
8: Drama in the Hanawi Farm King's Plate, not what you like to see on a horse that was clearly going to win the contest. But for her on a day like today, when she's got the favourite in a derby, she was home, this is not the kind of confidence booster you need.
18: No, it's not. Understandably, she's livid. She's steaming with what's happened because the horse was going to win.
19: Just an update as well on Sam Collett. She will undergo a concussion test, but if she passes that, then she will be free to go for the rest of the races. Vets have also cast an eye over Alabama Lass. We're just waiting to hear the update there.
20: She's behind me now, getting a cool down. And if you ever want to see the best example of how the teams love these horses, the care that goes into these animals, never more evident.
19: Up here, I'm at the top of the grandstand, and just even finding a way through to where I normally watch the races from is crazy.
17: Lara Antipova, a $1.40 favourite in the Sistema Stakes. Set, let's bring it on. Gates open, they're off. Lara Antipova's in front, she's clear by two, running on late Liguria, but Lara Antipova will get the prize in the Sistema.
21: She'd won the race once she quickened up, and she really had a good look around. Definitely felt like there was plenty more in the tank.
8: The Bone Crusher New Zealand Stakes at Group 1 level, the second of the three Group 1s coming your way. Legato, well, she is a sight to behold. She is a wonderful specimen, and she's looking to give Bev and Ken Kelso some redemption following Alabama Lass.
17: Let's bring it on. Gates open. They're off.
4: Go, girl! Legato! Legato's done it in her swan song. She's got a Group 1 at Ellerslie.
17: Opie Bossen. It is patient best aboard Legato. What Ellerslie hoodoo.

0: Bad Don and Alpha 2 Group 1 wins. It doesn't get much better than that.
1: Nah, she's a lovely man. It's beautiful to do anything with and cool to get another Group 1 pick in.
2: Quite an emotional win because, you know, it's probably the last time you see her on a New Zealand racetrack anyway, so the nerves are a bit shot after the sprint, but very satisfying.
0: What an incredible moment for you. Can you put this into words?
3: Oh, it's pretty indescribable. Like, to be on the end of the lead with her entire career, and she just means the world to all of us.
4: Good news from the jockey's room, Sam Collett. She's been cleared to take her place in the Auckland Cup aboard Nest Egg.
5: Trackside Auckland Cup 2026. We're set. Stephen Barlow sends them underway. Here they come. Paradise Storm not happy with the lack of pace and is charging forward on the outside to inject some much needed speed into the race. Paradise Storm has charged away. Put five lengths on them and has put them up ahead. The Aussies going to absolutely romp home here.
6: It's one thing to win a race and, you know, cups are better than winning a normal race, but winning a cup overseas somewhere just takes another level. There's so much more that goes into it and so much more that can go wrong. So I suppose on the risk-reward scenario, it's just a massive thrill.
4: Let's get you into the parade ring as these NZ Derby horses make their way around to the back parade. Number three is Road to Paris. One thing we know about this horse is that he has ample amount of ability. If he could put it all together, well, he'd be a serious contender in this. He knows how to win a Derby. He's got three chances in this.
5: Three wonderful chances too, as Roger's trained the winner of this race on six occasions. So let's bring it on. Gates open. They're off of the Derby. Seventh Derby winner.
0: Derby winning jockey and doing it for a team that you've got such a close association with. This horse hasn't always done it right, but he did it right on the big stage today.
7: No, exactly that. I was scared coming around the outside of them. You never know what he's going to do, but no, he's put it forwards today and he's run well.
8: Roger, how are you feeling?
9: Oh, elated. You know, we were super happy with all three horses, and then we've got a loose horse and I think it's out.
8: Okay, yeah, it is Road to Paris. Yeah. Looks like he's just dislodged George Rook, but the horse is actually very calm down the outside fence.
9: Yeah, probably calmer than I am at present.
8: What about that leap of the fence from Robert Wellwood just to capture your horse then?
9: Yeah, he's one worth capturing.
8: Absolutely, that's some athleticism from your co-trainer. Oh, just seen some emotion from around the stable. This means an awful lot to Kingsclere, doesn't it?
9: Oh, absolutely, you know. It's a big build-up to these days, and it's special. Yeah.
10: I actually can't explain the feeling, honestly. It's just incredible. Like, Roger and Robert, they're just amazing people to work for. And George is a great mate too, so it's just incredible.
8: Okay, we're just hearing the siren go. That might be just a look at the closing stages.
4: A little bit of drama here late in the piece. Second versus first. There's plenty on the line here for Roger James, obviously.
11: Exactly. So you can see the second horse, which is Autumn Glory. You're looking to see how badly impeded is it. Is it enough to be able to turn it around? That's the ultimate question.
4: Just see if results change when it comes to this feature.
8: I've just come out of the inquiry room, Emily, and I can tell you that I'd be very, very surprised if there was any change of placing.
4: Great to see the camaraderie between Robert Wellwood, who's just quinella to New Zealand Derby, and Stephen Marsh and Gillan Johnson, who are going out to potentially take home an NZB Kiwi.
12: The anticipation must almost be killing them.
4: There she is, the superstar. Well written. We're hoping for that demolition performance that we saw on Karaka Million Night.
11: This is a whole different pressure. Riding a horse that's unbeaten has the expectation of the nation on Matt Cartwright's back.
8: There's some atmosphere here, isn't there, Stephen?
13: Oh, I tell you what, this will be the greatest day I've seen in New Zealand racing. I just hope we don't disappoint.
0: This is a hard one. Look, on paper, Well Written just has this race pretty well sewn up. I've put Belle Chevelle on top just because she's so consistent. I'm hoping she can run a big race.
5: Kia kaha, kia mai to the connections and slot holders. May your horse be strong and fast. We're set. This is it. Gates are back. They're racing in the NZB Kiwi. She hopped away well. Well written. She's in a beautiful spot. Fourth one out. 300 metres to go. She's made the lead. Well written. She made the lead.

0: nothing to do with that set, siren.
1: Obviously, you heard that siren go. There's an inquiry. That is Belle Cheval challenging the win of Well Written. Just here, she begins her move. It's whether they actually come together, which they don't.
2: They'll argue it's a momentum thing there. That's what they've got to argue here.
1: There you go. Your two jockeys. Michael D looks to change the placings and make the NZB Kiwi his own.
3: You just had to put the stick away, hands and heels. The margin's a short head. I think if he had an uninterrupted run, he would have run past.
4: This horse is coming a long way. We've come out of touch. They've never once touched. He's put the stick away there. No contact whatsoever between two horses. So I think to say that Mix had to put a stick away is very incorrect.
1: Well, there you have it. Cases have been made. Now we await the final decision. Could this day get any more dramatic? The celebrations, they're official because the protest has been dismissed and therefore Well Written holds her place as the winner of the NZB Kiwi.
2: That might have been the most unpopular protest in history if that had been over too.
5: Just always something to test you in this business. You just know it's never straightforward. We've seen that today right throughout the card.
1: To Ellerslie, it is a wrap. 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There's been something for everyone. There's been drama, there's been inquiries, there's been great horses winning. And it's a day we're going to look forward to every year.
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And they're set to go. Gates are back in the first and they're off and racing, and Pact was one of the first away from Little Orchid. Going forward, Casa Rubik and out wider moving forward also. Girls, Girls, Girls is turning it on and is going to race away to the lead. Kicking up along the inside, Starlight Rose to be handy. They'd be followed out then by Pact is settling fourth and then two lengths away. Over on the inside of those next then came Tassels, followed out deeper by Casa Rubik. With those is Little Orchid drifting, followed round by Rock Goddess, then Karuba Mahuba, back second last Mariama, and last is Brass Monkey. Down the side to the 600 metres they come in the first, and it's Girls, Girls, Girls, and Run Don't Walk. Now that's been up there, it's challenging the leader on the outside, out three wide moving forward, Casa Rubik with Rock Goddess, and behind them Starlight Rose from Packed Mariama, then Little Orchid followed by Tassels back on the inside from Karuba Mahuba and Brass Monkey. Homeward bound, 250 to go in the first. Girls, Girls, Girls, the leader. Casa Rubik's coming after down in the centre. Two lengths away then is Starlight Rose, followed by Pact Mariama, Rock Goddess and Brass Monkey. But Girls, Girls, Girls put them away at the 150 for Tom Wigram. And Girls, Girls, Girls is racing away for the win. Starlight Rose will be second just ahead of Casa Rubik, and then followed over by Pact with Tassels, Mariama, Brass Monkey. Further back in the field then came, over on the inside was Little Orchid with Rock Goddess, Karuba Mahuba, and Run Don't Walk will be the last of them home.

Field of six for the second. They're locked and loaded. Gates are back immediately and they're off. Takashi caught her well from barrier two. Amazonia has designs on the lead as well, followed out by Money Penny and Riptack. So they're four deep out in front as they go past 1,000 metres. 2.5 to the race favourite Quando and last is Oratia Beauty. So as they settle down into some semblance of order, and Riptack is the leader, led by a length and a half from on the inside Amazonia with Money Penny. Two lengths away then came back on the inside Takashi with Quando and last is Oratia Beauty. So down the side to the 650. There's five lengths over the field, and Riptack at the head of affairs by three quarters from Money Penny. Third on the inside, Amazonia. Favourite Quando inching closer. Then came Takashi on the inside of Oratia Beauty. Up to the corner they come, 450 from home. Riptack being eyeballed by Money Penny. Quando's out deeper. The favourite looks to angle out into the centre of the track. Amazonia in behind these from Takashi and Oratia Beauty. It's Riptack hard up against the inside. Quando now left. Leveling out in the centre. Two lengths away, Takashi looking to warm up late and followed out wider by Oratia Beauty. It's Quando. Gee, Takashi's coming home quickly and Riptack battling on as well, but Quando, the favourite, delivers. Quando will beat second Takashi, third Riptack, fourth over was Oratia Beauty, then Amazonia and Money Penny.

Gates are back and they're off. Soaring Pin Shang from the inside began quickly with Oppressor, Jelly Roll. Out wide, Chasing Warrior, Opaya Joe is right there as well. Then Papa Dennis, followed through on the inside by Puro Sangue. Cordell's Princess is back with Golden Jacket. Well back also, Beltine Potai from Tonya's Dragon, and two away, Ocean Road is last. 8.50 left to run in the pacemaker, Chasing Warrior, led by two from Jelly Roll, Soaring Pin Shang. 2.5 away, Oppressor fourth, followed by the other favourite in Puro Sangue. Then came Opaya Joe, Papa Dennis. Further back, Beltine Potai, Cordell's Princess. Back third last here is Tonya's Dragon from Ocean Road. And Golden Jacket back to the tail would be 9 lengths off the leader. Towards the corner they come, 4.50 to go. Chasing Warrior, the leader. And they're all chasing it too. Second position.

Michael Montgomery Memorial, 2100 metres, field set, finally. Gates are back and they're off. Justin Tipple still in the stalls, missed it by six, and Chapago did likewise. Lord Goliath will settle back as well. Now, first away, we've got All Aces. Mo Courage charges forward. Over on the inside is Prisca from Charlemagne and History Maker. Then came Tiata to Memphis, followed by Alaskan Settles Midfield. A length away, Jamaican Boy, Muscovado, then Sweet But Psycho, Just a Tipple. Gee, some of these are going to all parts of the globe. In fact, Mo Courage has disgraced himself. He's run off going out of the straight, and he's now going to be basically pulled up out of the race. Back near the tail of the field is Lord Goliath and Chapago, so it's all on here. As they work into the back, 1,400 metres to go, and by default, Prisca takes the lead. Leads a half length on History Maker up on the outside. All Aces, who was certainly interfered with when that horse ran off earlier, is now going forward to take over. So as they go past the 1,200 metres, Justin Tipple, who was tardily away, is up fourth. Then came Tiata to Memphis, Charlemagne, Jamaican Boy. Chapago's out deeper, followed by Alaskan, then Sweet But Psycho, Muscovado, and Lord Goliath, and Mo Courage has been pulled up on the journey. Off the back, 900 metres to run. In a very interestingly run race, the pacemaker is All Aces, a half on Just a Tipple. Prisca now trails third, followed by Chapago's off and around them to attack the leaders at the 800 metres. Then came History Maker, followed through then by Charlemagne. Alaskan starting to come into it. Back on the inside, Tiata to Memphis from Jamaican Boy, Sweet But Psycho, been saved for one last run at them with Muscovado, and two lengths away, Lord Goliath, but there's only seven lengths over the field. Towards the corner they come, 500 metres to go, All Aces, Just a Tipple on the outside. Further out then is Chapago. Muscovado comes wide with Alaskan. Prisca hops out of the trailing position to come out after the leader as well. Further back, Sweet But Psycho, All Aces in front of the 250 from Prisca. Three away, Sweet But Psycho. Muscovado's running on out wide. Prisca ranged up to All Aces, who's got a kick on the inside. And behind them then we've got Just a Tipple, Sweet But Psycho, and Muscovado. Prisca, All Aces having a bumping duel. All Aces coming back at Prisca. Prisca just in front. Prisca will beat All Aces. Third photos between Sweet But Psycho and Muscovado. Then Just a Tipple, Lord Goliath running on. Further back in the field came Tiata to Memphis, Chapago, Jamaican Boy, Alaskan. Then came Charlemagne and History Maker. Will be the last of them home. Pure Bars was a late scratching prior to the start. And Mo Courage rather disgraced himself today running off.

Seeker Kiwi Fruit Cup field. Gates are back and they're off and racing. No early speed. Muse will drop to the tail in the early stages. No one really keen for the early lead. Going forward, Izzy Rays. He's a sharp one from an outside draw. Moves forward. What the Man saw slots into the trailing position, followed by 10 foot tall. Then came Gallant Hero, who's fired up on the inside of King Khan. St. Vincent out three wide, then Dance for Her. And last of all is Muse as they leave the straight. It's an amble as they work out of the straight towards the 1,700 metres. And the pacemaker, Izzy Rays, for Joe Nishizuka, leads by a length from He's a Sharp 1 second. Third on the inside, What the Man saw gets the gun run, followed by the favourite 10 foot tall, who works into the one out, one back posse. And back our length and a half away then to Gallant Hero, fifth on the inside of King Khan. Two back to St. Vincent with Dance for Her, and last of all is Muse. That's the order, 1,300 metres from home, nine lengths over the field, and the pacemaker He Rays, still only a very gentle gallop out in front. Led by one length from He's a Sharp 1 2 lengths away, What the Man saw, and 10 foot tall. Then came King Khan from on the inside, is Gallant Hero. Moving forward out three wide again, St. Vincent from Dance for Her, and last is Muse. There's no change in the order as they get to the 900 metres mark in the Seeker Kiwi Fruit Cup. Pacemaker is Stully Rays. It's had a soft lead. It led by three quarters. He's a Sharp 1. Is in a lovely spot to take full advantage of the lack of speed throughout. Third up on the outside next to St. Vincent from What the Man saw, who's biding its time over on the rail. Then

Became the favourite, 10 foot tall, followed by Dance for Her, Gallant Hero, King Khan, and Muse is last, but only 5 off the leader. To the corner they come, 500 metres to go. Erase been eyeballed by, he's a sharp one. What the Man saw is coming into it over on the inside of those. They just drift away from the rail. 2 back to Gallant Hero, looking to run on. Further back, Dance for Her, 10 foot tall to the outside. Homeward bound in the Seeker Kiwi Fruit Cup. And it's with What the Man saw, tackled by Erase. Coming after them now, he's a sharp one. 10 foot tall's been presented down the outside. 10 foot tall's coming after, he's a sharp one. He raised and What the Man saw, 10 foot tall on the outside, going to the lead, short of the line, patient ride. 10 foot tall wins the Seeker Kiwi Fruit Cup. Second over was He's a Sharp One from He Raised. Then came What the Man saw from Gallant Hero. Further back in the field, as they went across the line, was Dance for Her from Muse, St. Vincent, and back near the tail was King Khan.

They're locked and loaded, the attendant out of the way. Starter Stephen Barlow pushes the button. They're away and racing, and co-favourite Platinum Diamond will get back with Historia Brook. First away, Churchillian Electric Time. Right there is Miss Bo Peep, followed out by Grand Gallo, then Ballarista. They'd be followed through by Amira D'Argento, then Prior Rest. Honey Badger settles back a little worse than midfield. Then Chante Noir, Platinum Diamond as well back with Thusa. Also there is Historia Brook, followed well back now by TriStar. And just in advance of those is Kai Mai Queen. Off the back they go, 900 metres from home. And the pacemaker is Churchillian and a half on Miss Bo Peep. 1.5 Electric Time, Grand Gallo. Then came Ballarista out deeper, followed by Honey Badger. With them also Amira D'Argento, Kai Mai Queen. Between runners over on the inside, Prior Rest. Then a length away, Historia Brook as well back, fifth last here. From a hard-ridden Platinum Diamond, TriStar pinching runs along the inside from Chante Noir and Thusa, but there's only seven lengths over the field. 450 metres to go. Churchillian and Miss Bo Peep, the two leaders from Ballarista out wide. Kai Mai Queen. Honey Badger looks to run on as well as Churchillian went for gold at the top of the lane. Led by three from Honey Badger running on out wide. Kai Mai Queen, Thusa right down the outside. TriStar's running on. Churchillian still clear out wide coming into it. Kai Mai Queen, Thusa. Churchillian with the way on. Churchillian in front clear. And she'll win the Team Whelan's Tauranga Classic. Kai Mai Queen will be second, Thusa third, then TriStar, Honey Badger, Historia Brook, Ballarista, Grand Gallo, followed over by Amira D'Argento, then Electric Time, Miss Bo Peep, Platinum Diamond, Prior Rest, and last over will Chante Noir.

This set, gates are back and they're off. Ruark was first away from 69 Mowat. Rocking is right there as well, followed out by Ribcracker. Then came Loch Katrine, and over on the inside of it next is Prudentia. Two links away and behind those is the Nomad from Principled, Mr. Pucci. Then came Pointer, and last is Transaction. In the run to the 1,000-metre mark, Pacemaker, the favourite, Rocking, took over. Looks to dominate from in front, from Ruark second. Third is 69 Mowat over on the inside of Ribcracker. Then came Prudentia with the Nomad. Loch Katrine now back midfield. A length away then to Mr. Pucci, Pointer, Principled, and last is Transaction. Eight links off the leader. Down the side, 700 metres to go. Rocking, he's eased the tempo. Has Tom Wigram on the leader and the favourite. It's joined up on the outside by Ruark. They lead by two lengths here from 69 Mowat and Ribcracker. Then came the Nomad from Loch Katrine, Prudentia. Further back is Principled. Well back also Transaction, Mr. Pucci. And the last of all is Pointer to the corner. 400 metres to go. Rocking, the leader, turns for home, a length clear. 69 Mowat's out after it now with Ruark. Then Ribcracker, followed out wider by Loch Katrine, then Prudentia, Rocking in front. 69 Mowat being called upon from Ruark. Out wide, Loch Katrine is running on. It's still Rocking in front at the 100. 69 Mowat, Transaction's running on late. Rocking in front. Transaction trying to pick it up, but he's

judged it beautifully. Young Tom Wigram, rocking wins it. Second over was Transaction. Third was 69 Moat from Ruark, and then came Prudentia, Mr. Pucci. Loch Katrine was right there as well with Principled. Further out then to the Nomad with Ribcracker, and Pointer was back near the tail of the field.

Locked and loaded at the 1,600 metres. Gates are back and they're off. Jamestown was first away from the mailman. Going forward also in the early stages now, we've got Dido Bell with Dun Talkin'. Morning Light pushes forward as well. Lady Charlton is up on the premises as well. Then came Muchacha Dar Ace out deeper in a compact field with Socotra. Then Miss Margot, followed by Colgate, Miss Tilly Mara and Sacred Sin to the tail of the field. But there's only six lengths over them as they work down towards 1,100 metres. And the pacemaker Jamestown from Dun Talkin', Morning Light, the mailman moving forward out deeper. Dido Bell is right there, followed by Socotra. Then came Miss Margot with Dar Ace, the favourite, working forward out wide. Back on the inside, Lady Charlton, Muchacha, followed round by Colgate, Miss Tilly Mara, and Sacred Sin is still last and will be eight off the leaders. 800 metres to go in the last. Pacemaker working forward now, the mailman to take the lead from Dun Talkin'. Third is Jamestown for Morning Light. Dar Ace, the favourite, and continues to improve out wide. Been tracked all the way by Colgate, and then came Socotra, Dido Bell, then in behind those Miss Tilly Mara, followed round by Muchacha, Sacred Sin, well back Miss Margot, and Lady Charlton is last. To the corner they come, 400 metres to go. Favourite Dar Ace ranged up on the outside, the mailman trying to go with it. Closer in, Dun Talkin', three lengths away, Colgate, followed by Muchacha, then came in behind these running on now is Dido Bell. 200 to go, Dar Ace made the lead from Dun Talkin', Colgate is starting to arrive down the outside with Miss Tilly Mara, late run Dido Bell. It's still Dar Ace. Colgate on the outside, trying hard with Miss Tilly Mara. Dar Ace in front. Colgate lunged and, oh, gee, close. Colgate and Dar Ace in photos, followed by Miss Tilly Mara. Right there also was Dido Bell from Dun Talkin', Sacred Sin. Further back, Muchacha, followed by Socotra, Morning Light, Lady Charlton. Well back was Jamestown, with it was Miss Margot, and back near the tail of the field was the mailman.

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4: We mentioned Donna Logan at the start of the show, and she's our next guest here on Winter Weigh-In this morning. Donna, hello to you after a big weekend of success. Congratulations.
5: Thank you. It's nice to come home. The drive seems always so much quicker when you've had a good day.
4: I'm sure it does. I guess a good starting point is to talk about these two horses. If we start with Girls, Girls, Girls, a three-year-old filly, just lightly raced, but good to get that maiden win on the board, no doubt.
5: Yeah, we've had a high opinion of her for a very long time. And the first start at Tauranga, we were like, oh, that didn't go quite according to plan. So it was really nice to tick the boxes this time.
4: You mentioned having a high opinion of her. What do you sort of do next? And you have some lofty goals in mind in the future?
5: Well, firstly, I'd like to just work with her for a few days, make sure I'm really happy and we're on target. But there's a nice maiden at the time race coming up with good money, so we may look at that. But it is a trip down the line a bit. Otherwise, we could just stay around the northern area and look at Ruakaka. We'll just see. I just want to really make sure I'm happy with her. That track wasn't as bad as I thought it was going to be on Saturday, and she coped with that well. So fingers crossed, it's just the beginning of some nice races to come out of her.
4: I was on track there on Saturday, and the grandstand just about lifted off when she won. There's a group of very enthusiastic ladies involved in her. Tell me a little bit about the ownership group.
5: Look, it's Kylie contacted me in Singapore and said, let's do a girl syndicate. And I said, great idea. So we purchased this filly and we filled it in 2 days. It was so good. And a lot of ladies from all walks of life are in her, and Jesus, they just go crazy on it. And some of these women have never owned a horse before and they've said, I've got the bug. I can't stay away from it now. I just want to get involved in this racing. I love it.
4: That's what we like to hear, isn't it? You mentioned that you wanted to see how she is a couple of days after the race. How she sort of come through it? Has she eaten up well post the win?
5: Licked the bowl. Every runner we took down licked their bowls on Saturday night, which is always encouraging. You get there on Sunday morning and you want to make sure they're all empty bins, and they were, and they've all trotted up sound on Sunday morning. So I think it's fine, but we'll just get the saddle on her and make sure she's not feeling a little bit lackluster, or she's got plenty of spring in her feet, and then we can start planning.
4: The other winner on the day was the impressive Rocking, also ridden by Stable Apprentice and Tom Wigram. I heard you on the radio, or not on the radio, on the mail run in the morning, and you said she's a big, strong mare and she'll pull her way to the front, and she did exactly that. She's very impressive, isn't she, physically?
5: Yeah, she is that. She's a very strong horse, and, you know, I knew Tom would be a bit tested with her, but he's more than capable. I just said to him, Tom, she's going to run her own race. We can't plan too much. She'll take you into the race when you don't least expect that she's going to tell you you've got to go. And that's pretty much what she did, and she ran really well. And I thought he did exceptionally well, that he didn't tear away. He did gauge the pace quite suitably.
4: He sure did. What's sort of on the horizon for her? Where do you go from here?
5: Well, we look, at the start of winter, the listed race at Tauranga was one we'd hoped we could probably look at with her, but unfortunately we didn't make

0: and so therefore we haven't seen the best of her. This one, another, it is a black type race, and I think she's capable of black typing.
1: Yeah, and she's in form. Mares in form, they're hard to fault, aren't they? Has she come through the race well? I'm sure she has, looking at the size of her.
0: Most definitely, yes. Yeah. She's dragging everybody around on Sunday morning on the end of the lead. She's not dirty, she's just got a mind of her own and tough.
1: You mentioned Tom and the way he rode on Saturday. He showed maturity beyond his years, didn't he, with those two really smart rides aboard your horses. Just tell us a little bit about him and how you've experienced working with him.
0: Look, Tom lives with Peter and myself, and that is not an easy, you know, situation when you work together, live together. We don't have any crosswords. We get on fabulously. He's great to have it in the home. He's a great baker. Last night he did a peach upside down cake for dessert. We had guests for dinner and whips it up. But he's very conscious of what he eats. He's really dedicated. He's never had a can of Coke or Fanta in his life. It's only water or a proper fruit juice. He has his cereal porridge. You know, he's definitely well beyond his years, and to live with an older couple and get on with us and laugh and joke of an evening, that just shows you, you know, a lot of kids will be like, oh, I don't want to be here with these old cronies, but we have great nights and watch movies and maybe the old, oh, I don't want to watch that on Netflix, who's watching what, but that's about it. But like driven, you know, wants to watch the race replays with us. Wants to discuss the rides and where are we going next and what can I ride and what can I ring up to ride? Well, can you ring for this ride? You know, he's pretty driven.
1: And that's exactly what you want. He's showing maturity beyond his years in terms of his race riding too, isn't he? He rode those two horses on Saturday, both beautifully judged front running rides.
0: Absolutely perfect. You know, I couldn't fault him. And you've got to sit back and go, Jesus, this is only his third week of race riding. And he's had the six winners and quite a few placings. And he's just sitting beautifully and balanced. He went to Pukki Jump Outs this morning. He had 10 rides straight in the car and straight off to apprentice school, you know. And it's not a chore. If he hasn't got 10 rides out of 10 heats, he's disappointed. He loves it. He can't wait to ride. And he hates sitting around between races. He said he gets so bored. He wants to get out and ride. So, you know, that says a lot about the kid and himself.
1: Obviously, he's got that really valuable 4 kilo claim, which is wonderful at this time of year through the winter to be able to gain that experience. How do you sort of develop him further and enable him to have a long and successful career in racing?
0: Well, I think the most important thing, and I don't think it'll be a problem for Tom, is just keeping his feet on the ground. You know, you've got to realise he's only a month probably in turning 16, and the press is great, but it's also very demanding on a young boy. He went to the shop the other day and the lady goes, are you that boy that I've seen on TV? Do you ride horses? And I said, Tom, that's just the start of it. You're going to get a lot of this. And, you know, I said, just keep your feet on the ground. And I don't think we have to work hard on that because he's not a big head. He doesn't sort of think, gee, I'm good, look at me. It's more, I want to do this. I want to achieve. I want to be as good as I can for as long as I can. And, you know, he just gets the thrill out of riding in the races.
1: Yeah, and that's a real asset, isn't it? Donna, for yourself personally and the stable, tell me about that relocation back to New Zealand. Obviously, it's been a little while now, but re-establishing yourself in New Zealand, tell me about that.
0: Very hard work. Yeah. it's a long hill to climb, believe me. And it's not, you know, you come home and you think, oh, it's great, I'm back home and I'm training. And I thought, I wonder how many people will remember us. But we've had a good following, but we've had a lot of young horses, which is fantastic. But again, they take time and, you know, they go shin sore and they get a virus or something and they're in and they're out and you get jump outs and then they go a bit stiff on you, so you got to put them back out in the paddock. So it is a long, slow process. And we're just, I think, well, not quite there, but we're building momentum more all the time. And I'm looking forward to having a nice team of, you know, the older ones that are racing a bit more consistently, because we've

0: haven't had a lot race because of the young horses. So I am looking forward to having that consistent racing team again.
1: Donna, everyone in New Zealand knows what an astute and wonderful trainer that you are. Is there a horse in your stable that you're excited about for the 26-27 season?
0: Well, there's a couple of young ones. Belle Rebelle, she's done really well for what she's done to date. She's had a spell and she's back now. And Parfait de Mont, she was a great little two-year-old for us. Both black typed, you know, as two-year-olds for us. So those are two nice little two-year-olds that will be turning three shortly and looking forward to, you know, furthering their spoils for the next season.
1: Donna, congratulations for the weekend and a huge thank you for jumping on with us today. Really appreciate it and good luck heading forward.
0: Thank you, Emily. Have a lovely day.

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off now, and ever was off the inside left well with Kintyre, and not far away in the early part, Yankee Hustler. All Gucci's over on the rail, then came next Simply Gold, and Sunsprite goes out the back and is last of all. Around that top turn, 1,000 metres left to go, ever was found the lead. It's out by half a length to Yankee Hustle, length and a half away Kintyre. All Gucci is back fourth over on the rail, followed by Simply Gold, and Sunsprite still last, probably the best part of five off the leader. Down to the 700 metre mark, and Yankee Hustle goes up to shade ever was. Two and a half away Kintyre, a length and a quarter All Gucci, half a length away Simply Golder, and two lengths away was Sunsprite at the back. Down towards the home turn, Yankee Hustle now striding about a length clear. Ever was retains the inside. Kintyre is third, then All Gucci, no change to the order. Simply Gold and Sunsprite will have to come from last. Around the home turn at the top of the straight, Yankee Hustle out in the middle of the track lead. Ever was is kicking back over on the inside, two lengths away All Gucci, and then came Kintyre, and another two lengths away Simply Gold running on from the back. Yankee Hustle regained the lead inside the 100 metre mark, and it is Yankee Hustle. Yankee Hustle beat ever was Kintyre, then came Simply Gold All Gucci, and Sunsprite tacked on at the end, and has finished last of all.

Stunner has the button. And away they go now. Kumbaya left fast off the inside, but showing plenty of dash was Lady Resolute. And going forward, also their fastest choice. So plenty want the lead into the first bender. And it's fastest choice in front. Broadway missed out wide going around them. And also Legs Like Twiggy is up three deep. They were then followed by Dame Dividend. Now Lady Resolute goes back to fifth the rail, then Phantom Major. Kumbaya drifted back to fourth last, third last Mills Sheller, then Courting Emily, and Zenson is last of all 10 off the leader. Heading down towards the home turn, and Legs Like Twiggy out by 2.5 lengths. In second, Broadway Mist, and third the railer was fastest choice, followed next in the field by Dame Dividender. Then Lady Resolute, followed by Phantom Major. Behind those horses, Kumbaya, Zenson improving. Then Mills Shell back second last. Courting Emily whipped them in around the bender. Legs Like Twiggy in front by two lengths. Second fastest choice running on well, Dame Dividender. Then Lady Resolute, followed by Phantom Major. Legs Like Twiggy in front, 150 left to go, but Dame Dividend is sweeping up on the outside. Legs Like Twiggy just in front. And Legs Like Twiggy beat Dame Dividend, Phantom Major. Zenson ran on well. Then came Kumbaya, further back to fastest choice. Bill Shell made up some ground. Courting Emily, Broadway missed. And the last one to greet the judge was Lady Resolute.

Off now. Out wide, Philatelic left well, also showing speed, Starfisticated, and Grand Impact is bursting out of the pack to go forward, and Gatsby's is up on the speed as well. Anthracite driving through on the inside, then Beverly Hills, Headwall, and back at the end of the field was Royal Corporal. Their Titan Compact down to the home turn. Grand Impact led narrowly from Gatsby's, and Anthracite's just behind them. Out wide on the track, Philatelic. They were then followed by Starfisticated, Beverly Hills. Next in the field then was Headwall, and at the back was Royal Corporal. Well into the straight, Gatsby's looms up on the outside of Grand Impact. Then came next Philatelic joining in. Headwall goes back nearer the rail with Anthracite. It's Gatsby's in front with 100 metres left to go. Gatsby's with Grand Impact, and Headwall's coming through as well. Gatsby's just won. Gatsby's beat. A photo between Headwall, Grand Impact, and Philatelic out wide, then Starfisticated, followed by Beverly Hills, Anthracite, and Royal Corporal was back near enough to last.

8:04 of the morning. Away this time, My Charm stepped away slowly. On the other hand, Abalor began well with Columbia Blue. Huon not far away and driving through accredited and holding the rail there was fully lit. They were then followed by Engine Room getting back to second last. And at the back of the field is My Charm, 5 off the leader. Up towards the home turn and Abalor out deep on the track narrowly leads the way. From accredited underneath it, followed then by third Columbia Blue out very wide. Now taking the shortcut is fully lit with Engine Room. Then came Huon and My Charm. 2:50 left to go, accredited dash to the front. Led by 2 lengths, running on well out wide Columbia Blue. Then Engine Room, Huon just behind them with fully lit, but accredited's clear inside the shadows, and accredited won the trial. Beat in second Columbia Blue, Engine Room in front of fully lit, then came Huon, next to last Abalor, and one of the last ones was My Charm.

Charlar Gold just going up in the gates, back down again, ready and off. And the starter caught them in a great line too. Inaway began fast with Charlar Gold and stormed the ramparts as up handy. Candlewick was next, then Verbal. Out wide on the track was Smart Cry. And back towards the tail was Supreme Sovereign. Not much between them down to the home turn. Charlar Gold in front from Inaway. Three out was Storm the Ramparts. Four out Candlewick. Then came Supreme Sovereign, followed by Verbal. And at the back of the field was Smart Cry. Around the home turn, 300 metres left to go. Charlar Gold in front by a half a length Inaway. And joining in out wider was Storm the Ramparts, followed by Candlewick, Supreme Sovereign. 100 metres left to go. Inaway got to the front. Storm the Ramparts runs on into second spot, but Inaway too good. Inaway won by 3/4. Storm the Ramparts, Charlar Gold. Then came Supreme Sovereign, Candlewick, followed in by second last there, Verbal, and Smart Cry was back at the end.

set and away now. Iced Fury began well and also showing speed, is gone to Gowings and not far away in the early stages. Was Thrill Hunter. They were then followed by Roebuck, playing back four, settling down. Then came Concrete Storm on the outside, followed by Sneaky Squeaky, 2.5 away in the field. Redwood Theatre, and being pushed along at the tail was Etiquette up to the home turn. 400 metres left to go, and out wide on the track, Ice Fury is tackled underneath it by Thrill Hunter. Then gone to Gowings up to third. They were followed by Concrete Storm. Down the outside is Sneaky Squeaky, and over on the inside was Roebuck Plain. 120 left to go, though, and sweeping up on the outside and taking the lead was Ice Fury again, and Ice Fury, under a nice hold, won the trial from Thrill Hunter. Third, either Concrete Storm or Gone to Gowings was there as well. They were then followed by Roebuck Plain, Sneaky Squeaky, a break in the field to Redwood Theatre, and the last one to greet the judge was Etiquette.

set, and they're off and trialling now, and bursting out of the pack early was Wildfire. Wildfire will lead, settling down from Crimson Fury, who drives up into second spot, hitches third away. Then Savvy Diamond, followed further back in the field by State Rumour. Out deep on the track there, Buccaneering. Now in between horses there was Cool Ledger going forward, and the last one was Over the Mountain. Up to the home turn, they're tight and compact approaching the home turn, where the leader is Crimson Fury around the bend. Led from Wildfire, out deep on the track, State Room, and Buccaneering is the deepest runner. 200 metres left to go. Wildfire over on the outside has just got the lead from Crimson Fury. Buccaneering coming home well, and also Cool Ledger's coming through out of the pack. But it's Wildfire in front, and Wildfire won the trial. Beat Crimson Fury. Cool Ledger a nice run, then Hitch followed by Buccaneering. Next in the field was State Room, and Savvy Diamond, and Over the Mountain was near enough to last.

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Away in trialling now, and Chanderelle began very fast. It goes to the early lead with War Deal, who's nice and handy. Lozano drives up to third, followed by Light Horseman. Next on the rail was Albert Palais. Then came Time to Rule back third last, going around This Is Now, and the last one settling down Extra Lucky. Approaching the home bend, Chanderelle at the 400, led by a length and a quarter. War Deal shake it up in second spot. Light Horseman third. Then Lozano, and going right up the fence was Albert Palais. This Is Now was next, then came Time to Rule, and out wide was Extra Lucky, but Chanderelle's clear, 200 metres left to go. It's going further in front. Two or three lengths clear now from in second spot, Light Horse Man, going up the inside, Albert Palais.

But Chanterelle, too good, won by about 4.5. Second, Light Horseman, just in front of Albert Palais. Next in the field then was This Is Now. Further back to War Deal, Lozano, Time to Rule, Extra Lucky.

one out wide. A bit toey and they're off. And Avengers began well, showing good speed out of the barrier was Zinger. Not far away, Lock and Key, and Clapalong's up on the speed as well. Further back in the field was Aurora Boomer, driving through along the rail, King Commander. Second last settling down was Warlocks, and Bellamander is last of all. 400 metres left to go. Zinger railed through, took the lead from Avengers, Lock and Key out wider. Then next in the field, King Commander, followed by Aurora Boom as they turned the bend. The leader is Zinger by about a length and a half. In second, Avengers, getting up behind them, King Commander. And Lock and Key's chiming in quickly out wide with 150 left to go. Zinger in front, but there's a wall chasing her. Aurora Boom's coming through quickly as well. Aurora Boom moved up on the outside, grabbed the front and won the trial. Aurora Boom at Icewind beat Zinger, Avengers, Lock and Key. Then came Warlocks was the next one in. Further back in the field was King Commander, then Bellamander, and Clapalong was near enough to last.

Start are about to release them. They're off. And that was a starter's delight as well. Hearts Affair out wide was fast into stride with the Unicorner. The Power of Zen was third away. Then came Half Pipe, and at the tailer was Solid Heart. Down towards the home turn, 500 metres left to go. Half Pipe drove through and took the lead. The Unicorn's up second, followed by the Power of Zen, and improving.

of Zen coming through with the Unicorn out wider, then Solid Hunter in front as they go further down the straight, and it's Half Pipe coming away well. Half Pipe won it from half. Hard Affairs will be second. They were lined up for the second, third, and fourth there. We had the Unicorn with the Power of Zen and Solid Heart, but not much between those. But Half Pipe was a big winner there. Half Pipe coming away to win very comfortably by Extreme Warrior.

Starter holds him. And he hits the button, often trialling. Zombie Alert was a little bit slow off the inside. Castillo King was fast out with all Nat. Out wide, Lord Bassett, and Zombie Alert was ridden hard to go forward. Now drives through up underneath them all as they come down the side. Then Piaf is back third last. Queen's Gamble, and at the back of the field was Bella Tatiana. Down past the 400-metre mark, Zombie Alert on the inside of all Nat. They share the lead. Castillo King is now third. They were then followed by Queen's Gamble nearer the inside. Piaf, Castillo King's out wider. Lord Bassett's running on and is the widest runner, followed then by next in the field was Bella Tatiana. But Castillo King moved up and grabbed the front and starts to pull away. Castillo King, with 100 metres left to go, is doing it well. Castillo King beat Lord Bassett, Queen's Gamble, Piaf, then Zombie Alert, followed by All Nat and Bella Tatiana.

Gates open, and they're away now. And springing the lids was Kaloa Can Beauty. It drives to the early lead. Mobilizes up running second. They were followed by Scattered Sands third away. Then Rogue Thunder, further back Jaroa. Then came Balladina and Molly's Angel in the centre. Down towards the home turn, and Kaloa Can Beauty's in front. Led by a length and a half to Scattered Sands. Third over on the inside, Rogue Thunder. Fourth on the outside as they come to the bend there was Mobilized as they turn for home. Well into the straight now, Kaloa Can Beauty in front from Scattered Sands, Rogue Thunder. Down the outside, Mobilized with Balladina. 150 left to go, Kaloa Can Beauty in front by a length. Scattered Sands trying to mow back the margin, but Kaloa Can Beauty's doing enough. And Kaloa Can Beauty just beat the fast finishing Mobilize. Third, Scattered Sands just in front of Balladina. Molly's Angel was next. And the last pair, Jaroa and Rogue Thunder.

Off they go. And getting a flyer from out wide, Lady Moscato began with plenty of speed. Scintillation was well into stride, not far away, loud and clear. On the inside was Smidgen, who was improving over on the rail, followed further back by Mervega. Just ahead of it was Minx Crescendo. Then came Joint Venture second last, and Hammer Time whipped them in. Down to the home turn, just short of 400 metres left to trial, and the leader is Scintillation over on the inside, leads narrowly. Taking the shortcut on the bend was Smidgen. On the outside, loud and clear, and down the outside is Lady Moscato. Scintillation, a narrow leader. From loud and clear, joining in quickly, and out wider on the track was Lady Moscato. Hitting the front, though, loud and clear, and loud and clear pulls away and wins by a length. Loud and clear beat Scintillation, Joint Venture, Lady Moscato. Hammer Time made up good ground, then Mix Crescendo, Mervega, and Smidgen last in.

Starter caught them at a pretty good line, written about began on terms with them, but now drifts back after the start, going forward on the outside, Lady Talia. Magic K is going through along the rail and joining it is Vain Temperess. Then came next was Captain Smoker, followed further back in the field by Celestial Grace. Muscle Beach out very wide, Lady Talia's up there, they were followed then by Better Bloomer. And at the back of the field is Written About after a good getaway. Up to the home turn now, 300 metres left to go. Magic K are the leader. Out by a length to Vain Temperess in second spot. Back to the inside was Celestial Grace. Muscle Beach is down the outside. Big finish coming up here. Magic K, Vain Temperess, Muscle Beach, Lady Talia. And Better Bloom's coming home well as well, and Better Bloom will beat them all. Better Bloom from Muscle Beach, Vain Temperess, followed by Lady Talia, Magic Kaya, Celestial Grace, Written About, and Captain Smoker last in.

Start having a last look. He's happy with them now, and they're off. And Grace Feliva was a little bit slow off the inside there, beginning well in the early stages. Written Redemption will go to the early lead. So Written Redemption in those green and red colours takes it up by 2.5 Real McCoy. Three Wishes was third into stride, and they spread out a bit here. Nambi Gima fourth. Then Sebony Fly is next. Then out wide on the track, I Saw You. Tacking on to the main field is A Firm Peasant, and there's a breakaway to Grace Feliva. Around the home turn, Written Redemption the leader. It's out by three lengths to Nambi Gima. Third on the outside, Three Wishes. Down the extreme outside was I Saw You. Leader is Written Redemption inside the 100-metre mark. And Written Redemption will take out the last trial from the fast-finishing I Saw You, Nambi Gima. Three Wishes was next. Then A Firm Peasant, followed in by 70 Fly. And on its outside there, Working Home OK, Real McCoy. And Grace Feliva was the last one to greet the judge.

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5: Seeka Kiwi Food Cup field, gates are back and they're off and racing. No early speed. Muse will drop to the tail in the early stages. No one really keen for the early lead. Going forward, Izzy Rays. He's a sharp one from an outside draw, moves forward. What the Man saw slots into the trailing position, followed by 10 foot tall. Then came Gallant Hero, who's fired up on the inside of King Khan. St. Vincent out three wide, then Dance for Her. And last of all is Muse as they leave the straight. It's an amble as they work out of the straight towards the 1,700 metres. And the pacemaker, Izzy Rays, for Joe Nishizuka, leads by a length from He's a Sharp One second. Third on the inside, What the Man Saw gets the gun run, followed by the favourite 10 foot tall, who works into the one out, one back posse. And back our length and a half away then to Gallant Hero, fifth on the inside of King Khan. Two back to St. Vincent with Dance for Her, and last of all is Muse. That's the order, 1,300 metres from home, nine lengths over the field, and the pacemaker, he raised, still only a very gentle gallop out in front, led by one length from He's a Sharp One, two lengths away, What the Man Saw, and 10 foot tall. Then came King Khan from on the inside, is Gallant Hero, moving forward out three wide again, St. Vincent from Dance for Her, and last is Muse. There's no change in the order as they get to the 900 metres mark in the Seeker Kiwi Fruit Cup. Pacemaker is still Erase. It's had a soft lead. It led by three quarters. He's a Sharp One. Is in a lovely spot to take full advantage of the lack of speed throughout. Third up on the outside next to St. Vincent from What the Man Saw, who's biding its time over on the rail. Then came the favourite 10 foot tall, followed by Dance for Her, Gallant Hero, King Khan, and Muse is last, but only five off the leader. To the corner they come, 500 metres to go. Erase been eyeballed by He's a Sharp One. What the Man Saw coming into it over on the inside of those. They just drift away from the rail. Two back to Gallant Hero, looking to run on. Further back, Dance for Her, 10 foot tall to the outside. Homeward bound in the Seeker Kiwi Fruit Cup. And it's with What the Man Saw, tackled by Erase. Coming after them now, He's a Sharp One. 10 foot tall's been presented down the outside. 10 foot tall's coming after He's a Sharp One. Erase and What the Man Saw, 10 foot tall on the outside, going to the lead, short of the line. Patient ride. 10 foot tall wins the Seeker Kiwi Fruit Cup. Second over was He's a Sharp One from Erase. Then came What the Man Saw from Gallant Hero. Further back in the field, as they went across the line, was Dance for Her from Muse, St. Vincent. And back near the tail was King Khan.
6: Vicky, congratulations. Very cool ride from Jasmine. Nice to see her deliver like this today.
7: It really was. She really deserves a win, this horse. She tries so hard, and it's been a while.
6: A race you had on your radar, it was second up heading into this today. Was it a race that you wanted to target getting up over ground?
7: After her last race, she just looked like she wanted distance, and we've always known that, but she's always been a big, big weak mare, and we just decided it's time, and obviously it is.
6: You feel as though you can go on a bit of a Winter Cups path now with her? Is there, there's a couple of options around for you now if you look to go that way?
7: Absolutely. And, you know, she's a winter horse, so we'll make the most of the wet ground while it's around.
6: Congratulations.
7: Thank you so much.
6: Jasmine, congratulations. They weren't going quickly up front, so how were you feeling at the back of the field there as you were looking to try and roll into the race?
8: I was quite happy to be following Rogerson's runner because I thought it was going to take me all the way to the post, and that's exactly what happened.
6: Your game win and a horse that was stepping up over ground for the first time, but I know there was some confidence in the camp. She was ready to do this.
8: Yeah, absolutely. The owners are thrilled. They just invited me over for a drink in the winner's circle, and I don't think that's a good idea.
6: Future looks bright though, especially in the staying caper now.
8: Absolutely. She's a class horse, and she handled the track, and she saw the distance, so I'd be quite excited to see what she's got to offer us.
6: Congratulations.
8: Thank you.
2: Paddington, a unique thoroughbred, the only horse in history to win the Irish 2000 Guineas.
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2: St. James's Palace Stakes.
9: Paddington, the leading three-year-old miler, comes up and wins the St. James's Palace.
2: Eclipse Stakes.
9: For Emily Upjohn, beats the youngster. Paddington won the Coral Eclipse.
2: And the Sussex Stakes.
9: Paddington, he's still going to be unbeaten this season. He's going to win the Sussex Stakes.
2: Four Group 1 wins, all in 68 days. Paddington, standing at Windsor Park Stud.

0: Hello and a very warm welcome to Winter Way, and great to have your company as always, your Monday night review of all of the weekend's action. This week on the show, we're going to be catching up with Donna Logan after a successful weekend at Tauranga, delivering a double. Not only that, but we review the listed Tauranga Classic won by the Tony Pike-trained Churchillian. We get you to a story with Murray Baker's grandson in Flynn Nicholson, New Zealand's only successful recipient of the Dali Flying Start course for 2026. Outside of that, where we recap New Zealand bloodstock weanling sales. All of that to look forward to on this week's edition of Winter Weigh-In. For now, though, before we get started, let's get you to a recap of the weekend that was.
1: And girls, is racing away for the win. Starlight Rose will be second, just ahead of Casa Rubik. Nice win. Number four, girls, just a second race day appearance. Quando, the favourite delivers. Quando will beat second Takashi, third Reptak. He goes bang bang after a spell. 10 foot tall on the outside, going to the lead, short of the line. Patient ride. 10 foot tall wins the Seeker Kiwi Fruit Cup. Churchillian in front, clear, and she'll win the Team Whelan's Tauranga Classic. Kai Mai Queen will be second, Thusa third.
0: Back-to-back wins in the race as well for Sam Collett with Churchillian, of course, won last year aboard Cork, this year aboard Churchillian. It was a smart ride.
1: Rocking in front, Transaction tried to pick it up, but he's judged it beautifully, young Tom Wigram.
2: Well done to Donna Logan and Tom Wigram. They'll get a double on the card.
1: Star Ace in front, Colgate lunged, and oh, gee, close. Judge Tom Thompson's giving the heads up next door. He's saying, Star Ace.
3: Zuleika in front, Sun Worshipper trying hard. Zuleika, she's packing a strong punch. Zuleika all the way.
4: It gives rookie trainer Todd Pollard his second black type win, of course, one here with Midnight in Tokyo on Stradbroke Day. A fortnight later, a listed victory with Zuleika.
3: Come and dancing. 100 to go. Splashback. This is a rails hugging ride. It's a brilliant ride. It's a brilliant victory. Savagery Guy, point for second. Photo third, baby Jared Gong.
4: Splashback, the shortest way home via the fence, wins the Tats Tiara.
5: Woodlands the outsider, My Girl Alice in front. Here's Woodlands. Woodlands moved up, grabbed the lead. The first training success is a combination for John and Shane Phillips as Woodlands gets the prize.
0: Have bad weather around the country during the week, but we certainly had some blue skies at Tauranga on Saturday. It delivered a dream day on track. We mentioned Donna Logan at the start of the show, and she's our next guest here on Winter Weigh-In this morning. Donna, hello to you after a big weekend of success. Congratulations.
6: Thank you. It's nice to come home. The drive seems always so much quicker when you've had a good day.
0: I'm sure it does. I guess a good starting point is to talk about these two horses. If we start with Girls, a three-year-old filly, just lightly raced, but good to get that maiden win on the board, no doubt.
6: Yeah, we've had a high opinion of her for a very long time. And the first start at Tauranga, we were like, oh, that didn't go quite according to plan. So it was really nice to tick the boxes this time.
0: You mentioned having a high opinion of her. What do you sort of do next? And you have some lofty goals in mind in the future?
6: Well, firstly, I'd like to just work with her for a few days, make sure I'm really happy and we're on target. But there's a nice maiden at the time race coming up with good money, so we may look at that. But it is a trip down the line a bit. Otherwise, we could just stay around the northern area and look at Ruakaka. We'll just see. I just want to really make sure I'm happy with her. That track wasn't as bad as I thought it was going to be on Saturday, and she coped with that well. So fingers crossed, it's just the beginning of some nice races to come out of her.
0: I was on track there on Saturday, and the grandstand just about lifted off when she won. There's a group of very enthusiastic ladies involved in her. Tell me a little bit about the ownership group.
6: Look, it's Kylie contacted me in Singapore and said, let's do a girl syndicate. And I said, great idea. So we purchased this filly and we filled it in 2 days. It was so good. And a lot of ladies from all walks of life are in her, and Jesus, they just go crazy on it. And some of these women have never owned a horse before and they've said, I've got the bug. I can't stay away from it now. I just want to get involved in this racing. I love it.
0: That's what we like to hear, isn't it? You mentioned that you wanted to see how she is a couple of days after the race. How's she sort of come through it? Has she eaten up well post the win?
6: Licked the bowl. Every runner we took down licked their bowls on Saturday night, which is always encouraging. You get there on Sunday morning and you want to make sure they're all empty bins, and they were, and they've all trotted up sound on Sunday morning. So I think it's fine, but just

0: what she did, and she ran really well. And I thought he aged the pace quite suitably.
1: He sure did. What's sort of on the horizon for her? Where do you go from here?
0: Well, we look at the start of winter, the listed race at Tauranga was one we'd hope we could probably look at with her. But unfortunately, we didn't make the field, and the track probably was. The tracks leading up to the Tauranga haven't really been in our favour. They've been too good for her, and so therefore we haven't seen the best of her. This one now puts us in probably contention to have a look at the Open Aki Cup. It is a black type race, and I think she's capable of black typing.
1: Yeah, and she's in form. Mares in form, they're hard to fault, aren't they? Has she come through the race well? I'm sure she has, looking at the size of her.
0: Most definitely, yes. She's dragging everybody around on Sunday morning on the end of the lead. She's not dirty, she's just got a mind of her own and tough.
1: You mentioned Tom and the way he rode on Saturday. He showed maturity beyond his years, didn't he, with those two really smart rides aboard your horses. Just tell us a little bit about him and how you've experienced working with him.
0: Look, Tom lives with Peter and myself, and that is not an easy, you know, situation when you work together, live together.

0: did a peach upside down cake for dessert. We had guests for dinner. But he's very conscious of what he eats. He's really dedicated. He's never had a can of Coke or Fanta in his life. It's only water or a proper fruit juice. He has his cereal porridge. He's definitely well beyond his years. And to live with an older couple and get on with us and laugh and joke of an evening, that just shows you. A lot of kids would be like, "Oh, I don't want to be here with these old cronies." But we have great nights and watch movies and maybe the old, "Oh, I don't want to watch that on Netflix. Who's watching what?" But that's about it. But like driven, wants to watch the race replays with us, wants to discuss the rides and where are we going next and what can I ride and what can I ring up to ride? Well, can you ring for this ride? He's pretty driven.
1: That's exactly what you want. He's showing maturity beyond his years in terms of his race riding too, isn't he? He rode those two horses on Saturday, both beautifully judged front running rides.
0: Absolutely perfect. I couldn't fault him. And you've got to sit back and go, "Geez, this is only his third week of race riding." And he's had the six winners and quite a few placings. And he's just sitting beautifully and balanced. He went to Pukie jump outs this morning. He had 10 rides, straight in the car and straight off to apprentice school, and it's not a chore. If he hasn't got 10 rides out of 10 heats, he's disappointed. He loves it. He can't wait to ride. And he hates sitting around between races. He said he gets so bored. He wants to get out and ride. So, that says a lot about the kid in himself.
1: Obviously, he's got that really valuable 4 kilo claim, which is wonderful at this time of year through the winter to be able to gain that experience. How do you sort of develop him further and enable him to have a long and successful career in racing?
0: Well, I think the most important thing, and I don't think it'll be a problem for Tom, is just keeping his feet on the ground. You've got to realise he's only a month probably in turning 16, and the press is great, but it's also very demanding on a young boy. He went to the shop the other day, and the lady goes, "Are you that boy that I've seen on TV? Do you ride horses?" And I said, "Tom, that's just the start of it. You're going to get a lot of this." And, I said, just keep your feet on the ground. And I don't think we have to work hard on that because he's not a big head. He doesn't sort of think, "Gee, I'm good, look at me." It's more, "I want to do this. I want to achieve. I want to be as good as I can for as long as I can." And, he just gets the thrill out of riding in the races.
1: Yeah, and that's a real asset, isn't it? Donna, for yourself personally and the stable, tell me about that relocation back to New Zealand. Obviously, it's been a little while now, but re-establishing yourself in New Zealand, tell me about that.
0: Very hard work. It's a long hill to climb, believe me. And it's not, you come home and you think, "Oh, it's great, I'm back home and I'm training." And I thought, "I wonder how many people will remember us." But we've had a good following, but we've had a lot of young horses, which is fantastic. But again, they take time and, they go shin sore and they get a virus or something and they're in and they're out and you at jump outs and then they go a bit stiff on you, so you've got to put them back out in the paddock. So it is a long, slow process. And we're just, I think, well, not quite there, but we're building momentum more all the time. And I'm looking forward to having a nice team of, the older ones that are racing a bit more consistently because we haven't had a lot race because of the young horses. So I am looking forward to having that consistent racing team again.
1: Donna, everyone in New Zealand knows what an astute and wonderful trainer that you are. Is there a horse in your stable that you're excited about for the 26-27 season?
0: Well, there's a couple of young ones. Belle Rebelle, she's done really well for what she's done to date. She's had a spell and she's back now. And Parfait de Mont, she was a great little two-year-old for us. Both black typed, as two-year-olds for us. So those are two nice little two-year-olds that'll be turning three shortly and looking forward to, furthering their spoils for the next season.
1: Donna, congratulations for the weekend and a huge thank you for jumping on with us today. Really appreciate it and good luck heading forward.
0: Thank you, Emily. Have a lovely day.
1: Oh, it's awesome to have Donna Logan back in New Zealand, isn't it? We move on from Donna and we take you to the listed Tauranga Classic. This one was taken out by

Night, Churchillian in very good fashion led all the way. A third black type success for the daughter of Churchill, controlled the race and just been holding that recent form. Super consistent and seems to enjoy the 1400 metres as a sweet spot. We spoke to stable representative Ryan Stacey. They're going to turn Churchillian out for a brief break and then on to the pricier plate of the other Tony Pike beaten gallopers, Honey Badger and Thusa, the Open Aki Cup on the radar. Certainly a good training performance, keeping her up and happy during this time by Coolmore Stud sire in Churchill, bred by Sir Peter Vella under the Pencaro banner from the Fastnet Rock mare in Fond du Coeur. An 11-time winner, great stats surrounding Churchillian and a good ride from Sam Collett guiding the mare home. Took the shortest way home and was able to deliver the result in good fashion. Of the beaten horses, well, huge run by Kai Mai Queen, who gets that valuable black type on the resume, and Thusa making good ground late. For Tony Pike, first, third and fifth in the race. A wonderful result for the stable. We leave that listed Tauranga Classic and instead of looking back, we look forward. That is to the jumps racing action coming in on Thursday. Obviously, we had the Trentham meeting postponed on Saturday. Thursday, the new spot for all of the jumping action. Here's a look at a couple of the markets. The Wellington Hurdles, Dictation, one of the favourites in this. Third in the Waikato Hurdle at a last start. That was in behind Pacheco. Was a small margin too. The starts as the $2.70 favourite. Of the other key chances, well, Happy Star would be one of those. A last start winner at the Wellington track. And you have to consider Billy Boy there, who was third behind Happy Star at that latest outing and has been a trial winner since. Not only that Wellington Hurdles, but what about the Wellington Steeple? We can take a quick look at the market for that as well. As you can see through the pre-start market, never look back. One, it's past two, most recently at a first try over the steeples. And Emily Farr, as you can see from those two markets, she's got a good chance to win both features. Ned Wynn also shaping up as a nice chance in this, a last start winner of the Waikato Steeple. And if you're a follower of the form, well, Smug, Chris Wood, tipping that out as his trainer's tip on the show last week. Nine races, fives jumps races. It's going to be the place to be during the week. That Trentham meeting on Thursday, really looking forward to that. All of the action, of course, on Trackside, trackside.co.nz. A break for us, and then we continue on with our reviews. The New Zealand Bloodstock Weanling Sale to come.

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4: The DALI Flying Start Program is one of the most prestigious industry scholarships in the world. We're here at Curramore Stud to catch up with successful recipient Flynn Baker. He'll be the only Kiwi recipient for this year. Comes from a long line of racing heritage, grandson of Murray Baker and nephew of Bjorn. Let's find out about his path onto the course.
5: So I'm originally from the Wairarapa. My mum's a vet and dad's a sheep and beef farmer. And so I always grew up with agriculture. Like, it was good to have the agriculture base coming here. And my early memories of racing was, I knew Bjorn and Murray were trainers, but I can remember mum screaming at the TV when we were younger. And we, as kids, we used to get so embarrassed. After my first year of uni, Bjorn invited me over to spend the 2 months with him in the stable. When Bjorn invited me over, I still remember mum took me across to the neighbours to learn how to put a head collar on their pony. So when I got there, I was very, very green. And I remember I went to the Magic Million sale and Charlie King was doing a placement with Jim Clark. And Charlie sort of told me about the Flying Start and what he'd been doing. And then from there, it always been in the back of my mind, like if this is what I wanted to do, like I was gonna aim to get on the course. And then finally, when I finished uni, I was like, I want to get some experience in the breeding sector. And I just looked on Love Racing, and there was a job at Curramore. And so I sent Gordon an email. And then about a month later, I moved down here and moved into the house.
4: So there's been a number of DALI Flying Start graduates come off the farm, hasn't there?
5: Yeah, he's had, I think, this I'd be his sixth starting the course now. And a lot of credit to him, like he's helped me heaps. And when I first moved here, he said to me, this is what I should aim for, and he's been really encouraging. He's just taken me under his wing and taught me so much just about the horse and the foaling, and he's just really in touch with the horse. Like, he's got a very high attention to detail and he picks up on every little thing, and he holds all of us here and himself to like the top tier of excellence in the industry. And yeah, it's pretty encouraging seeing that.
4: What's it like to continue on that family legacy, because your family have such a deep history in the industry?
5: Yeah, it's pretty special. Murray's a big inspiration of mine, what he did, and like just the manner he works in. And Bjorn's obviously had heaps of success over in Australia, and I can only dream to achieve what he's achieved.
6: It's hardworking, personality, and resourceful. He's an animal person, and that goes a long way in racing. I haven't given him much advice. He's gone and worked for Gordon Cunningham. He's one of the best in the business just out here, and he's been there a year, so he's obviously learnt a lot. Well, you know, you get exposure when you go overseas, and he's going to Ireland where the DALI Start starts. It's well rated, very highly rated, so it's good to see him get the opportunity. We will miss him because he comes in and talks racing, and we give him a good roast and he's on his way.
4: So you'll miss having him around, obviously.
6: Yeah, we sure will, yeah.
4: You've lived with both of them, Bjorn and Andrea, and obviously Murray and Marianne. Give us some inside info. What's it like living with the relatives?
5: Yeah, it's pretty polar opposites. Living with Murray, it was a lot of quite casual, and he's very well spoken about everything and keeps a lid on everything. and Bu, and I had a really good time living with him. Yeah, and I learned a lot as well. Like, he puts in a lot of hard yards behind the scenes that not many people would see. I don't see Murray get very excited much, but I still remember bringing him and telling him, and it's probably the loudest I've heard him yell. So he was really digging for me to get it, and Mum and Dad are just over the moon and very proud.
6: No, I suppose it means a lot, but he might want to be a trainer. There's other opportunities in racing, so it'll be up to him. I didn't explain the pitfalls to him, but he's got very keen on it, and good luck to him.
5: Yeah, originally when I came to Carrimore, I always thought training just because of Murray and Bjorn, and I enjoyed it. But now coming to the stud, like, I'm sort of on the fence. So I'm just going into the course really open-minded, and I get to experience everything, so I'm not setting anything in plan. As we get closer, I'm probably getting more excited. Like, I have been pretty nervous, but now it's coming up. I'm pretty excited to get over there, and it's just a phenomenal experience, really. Like, I don't think any other industry would offer a scholarship that rivals it. And yeah, it's going to be great.
4: Flynn Nicholson, a very impressive young man, and we wish him the best of luck on the Dali Flying Start course upcoming. And for Gordon Cunningham of Currumore Stud, he's had great success with recipients of that Dali Flying Start course. So big well done to him too. We leave for a chat with Flynn and move you across to the New Zealand Bloodstock Weanling Sale, which of course went off with great success last Thursday. Top lot on the day was the very impressive Chaldean colt, who made a cool $250,000. Mike Fleming of Boomer ventured across the Tasman and secured the quality chestnut colt from Hanui Farm. Obviously, great to see buyers really interested in the progeny of the Cambridge Stud Shuttle Stallion in Chaldean. It was huge enthusiasm for him, really impressive horse who was certainly popular at the sale. And he'll head back to New South Wales, and for Chaldean, who's obviously a son of the legendary racehorse in Frankel, a great get for Cambridge Stud, and certainly proves that going to be exciting in the coming years. There was also Paddington making an impact at that National Weanling Sale. This colt selling for $190,000 is offered by Seton Park and delivered nicely. It was obviously another really popular lot on the day. And Paddington, as a racehorse, he was very impressive, wasn't he? And shuttling to New Zealand, a great get for Windsor Park Stud, and awesome to see his progeny certainly delivering as well early on in the career. So great interest in some exciting young stires there at the New Zealand Bloodstock Weanling Sale. The sale as a whole, well, it was pretty good feedback from around the grounds. There was plenty of demand. That was evident with that total aggregate of just north of 3.5 million. It was up 49%. 102 weanlings sold for the 143 lot catalogue. There was an increased average as well, up 23%. And as you can see, that clearance rate at 89%. Strong buying bench, Australia, New Zealand, China, Hong Kong and Japan. And certainly for vendors and buyers alike, everybody commenting on the good quality that was at the Karaka Weanling Sale for 2026. Well, other big news outside of that sale was, of course, in the form of that TAB Advisory Committee releasing their recommendations on the racing industry reform. You can see on screen a brief overview of that. Discussions obviously continue over the future structure of the sector following the release of proposals from the TAB New Zealand Advisory Committee. Racing Minister Winston Peters has called for greater collaboration between all parties, while New Zealand Thoroughbred Racing says talks have stalled and that genuine negotiation is needed to move forward. NZTR also says much of the proposed reform could be achieved within the existing frameworks without the need for legislative change. However, uncertainty remains with funding for the upcoming season still yet to be confirmed, leaving clubs and participants awaiting clarity as discussions continue behind the scenes. So no doubt plenty still to unfold from that. And as things do unfold, we'll obviously bring you the latest here on Winter Weigh-In. Outside of that, other news stories during the week. Well, we saw that Tony Ryder was successful in purchasing the Oaks Stud. He won't take over the ownership until the end of July next year. And great that the farm remains locally owned, and an exciting time for Tony Ryder and the Milan Park team as they expand. And obviously, take on some stallions as well. So a really exciting time for all involved, and great to see that that will remain local and best of luck to Tony Ryder with those endeavours heading forward. So really exciting news, a big week of news when it comes to winter weigh-in this week. Hopefully you've enjoyed the show. As always, we'll be back next week to review all of the weekend's racing.

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3: Sharon's 16 and a half hands. He's got a great shoulder. He's got beautiful scope. He's a beautiful mover, just absolutely glides over the ground. A lot of quality. He's a very exciting horse.

And the program about to commence. They're all set. And they're racing now. Cozy Corner, barrier one, stepped away okay. Cold Brew pushing up. And so too is Mafia. Mafia's got the lead. Cold Brew three wide. Fellas Chouse between them. Cape Byron, Roussillon much closer. In behind Cozy Corner in a bunched field. Wide out Starinian. In that clump was Presides, followed by She Swings, about four or five off the leaders. On the outside of Hell of a Nature, Thames just in time in an awkward spot, and Equilibrist is last. Fellas Chouse goes to the lead, out to the side, 650 metres to run. Led by one, Cold Brew, Mafia box seating, Starinian is wide. Then Cape Byron, Cozy Corner, the inside from Presides, Roussillon. She Swings, Hell of a Nature, they spin the turn. Fellas Chouse, 400 to go. Led Cold Brew, Mafia. Behind those then was Cape Byron. Cozy Corner railing up on the inside. And further back was Hell of a Nature. Halfway down the running, Cold Brew laying in. Goes up on the outside of Fellas Chouse. Cozy Corner, Mafia, Hell of a Nature running home. Inside the last 150, Cold Brew, Fellas Chouse, Mafia, Hell of a Nature, Cozy Corner. It's Cold Brew in front. Cold Brew holding them. And Cold Brew's going to win it just from a photo between Hell of a Nature, Mafia, then Cozy Corner, followed by Fellas Chouse, Thames, Equilibris, then Cape Byron, Roussillon, She Swings, Presides, Starinian, and just in time.

Red light on. They're off. And going straight back at the start was St. Lee Sands. Where's Red Rags to Bull? She's front half of the field today, much closer than usual. Bounding out nicely was Portofino. Waitley's there. Holy Hell and Navy Boy is going forward, but wider. In behind those, the inside was Ready and Lucky. Hammett to its outer. Red Rags to Bull's trying to slot in, but posted three wide. Around She's Ain, Bonus Tempest on the fence, followed by Japanese.

Caesar on the outside. Next the rails at that stage was Release Point. It's in company with Dale. A length and a half to Saintly Sands. Spur line, Southerly Buster, and Dance, Dance, Dance. Portofino controlling it here. There's no pace. Leads by a half-length Navy Boy, Waitley. The outside Japanizza. They were followed by, back behind them, Holy Hell. Then came on the rails Ready and Lucky. Further afield to Hammett. Red Rags to Bulls, three wide with cover. Trying to get wound up on the outside, about five off the lead to the turn. Portofino led Navy Boy and Japanizza. The inside was Waitley, Holy Hell, Ready and Lucky. Red Rags to Bulls to the middle. Still about four or five back. It's Portofino, Waitley past the 300 with Waitley getting up on the inside of Portofino. Red Rags to Bulls is still coming. Portofino, 125 to go from Waitley. And late on the scene is Release Point. Portofino from Waitley. Portofino needing the post. Finds it. Portofino gets there from Waitley and Release Point. Not sure what's run fourth. Ready and Lucky's there. Red Rags to Bulls. Then Bonus, Tempest and Spurline. Followed by Saintly Sands, Holy Hell, She Zane, Hammett, Southerly Buster. Then Navy Boy. And Dance, Dance, Dance. One more Dale at the end.

Favourite barrier two. They're off. Jump well, gorgeous. All the way, May was away nicely. Harito, and also there is Royal Air Force early stages. Wide out, Benevac, and charging forward is Lady Invictus. Into the first turn they go. Lady Invictus is going to lead from Benevac. Harito digging up on the inside is All the Way May. Gillette caught deep, followed by Royal Air Force Sneaky PC. Gorgeous three back the fence. Then Albany Road, followed by back behind those runners, Lighthouse Lass. Then Stormland, and last is Embrace the Wind. To the turn, Lady Invictus, Benevac together. All the way, May, Harito, the next pair. Gillette is wide, gorgeous, railing up into the straight. Lady Invictus and Benevac below the 350. Harito trying to wind up. All the way, May's getting a split. And further back was gorgeous. Benevac hits the front. All the way, May and Harito give chase. Lady Invictus boxes on, 100 to go. Benevac on the outside. Harito trying to get to it. Benevac still in front. Late Lighthouse Lass. Benevac in front. Lighthouse Lass flew. Oh, boy, it got close. Benevac and Lighthouse Lass in a photo. Harito's close up. So too is gorgeous All the Way May and Lady Invictus. Behind those was Royal Air Force Embrace the Wind, followed by Albany Road, then Gillette and Sneaky PC. Stormland last.

Wide Royal Flair taking closer order. Maybe Mowat. Consa further back from Namaste and three lengths to So Rebellious. Big Papa gliding in front. Royal Flair comes across to sit outside as they go to the 750. Tarzing in the box third on the inside of Damien. Maybe Mowat three back the inside, followed by Cherish Me, Consa, then Namaste, and So Rebellious is the last one. Big Papa leads. 600 metres to go from Royal Flair. Leader's got Tarzing right on his back. Will be a danger. Damien next, followed by Maybe Mowat as they spin around the home turn. Big Papa held together. He leads by one. Tarzing, the room's appearing. A length away to the outside, Damien. Royal Flair, but still Big Papa led. Past the 300. Tarzing's trying to zero in and come after him, but Big Papa's digging in. Tarzing a neck away the outside. They're going to fight it out. It's Tarzing looming to Big Papa. Races up on the outside. Takes the lead. And Tarzing is going to beat Big Papa. Excellent ride to find the fence there. Photo for third between Namaste and Maybe Mowat. Then Damien, followed by Cherish Me. Further back in the field was So Rebellious, Consa, and last was Royal Flair.

All clear, they're racing. And Away Well surfs up from barrier one. Rach is showing speed, as is Miss Kim Carr. Swifty Harriet pushing up there as well, settling down. It's the charge of the Light Brigade early stages. And going forward out wide is Virgil's Gift now to take up the running. From Swifty Harriet, Rach, then Miss Hades, followed by Surfs Up, Miss Kim Carr. Behind them, Flying Embers, Bella Corazon. Further afield, Sequista to the inside, followed by back behind those, Aroa Stone, then Make It Sweet. And last is II Captain. Out to the side they go, 7.50 to run. Virgil's Gift, the front runner, slows them down. Led by a half on Miss Hades. Swifty Harriet third in the box, followed by Rach. Then came Surfs Up. Favourite three horses back the rails. Inside of Miss Kim Carr, Bella Corazon, Flying Embers. Then Sequista, Aroa Stone, Keep It Sweet. And II Captain, last defence. Virgil's Gift first for home, led Miss Hades. Swifty Harriet getting out. Rach wide out, Miss Kim Carr. Bella Corazon on sneaking through near the inside, and Surfs Up's now on the scene. It's Swifty Harriet, Virgil's Gift, and Surfs Up starting to run home strongly. Further back, Bella Corazon. It's Swifty Harriet, Surfs Up on the outside. Swifty Harriet joined by Surfs Up. There's not much between them. They hit the line. Surfs Up, Surfs Up got up, beat Swifty Harriet. As for third, II Captain's rattled home with Bella Corazon. Then came Sequista. Further back was Keep It Sweet, Virgil's Gift disappointed, Miss Kim Carr, Aroa Stone, Flying Embers, Rach, and last in, Miss Hades.

They're off. He jumped fairly, King Pedro. He's going to find the rail about fourth early. Black Run bounded out nicely. Casual Connection, Centenario, So Suave coming across. And now King Pedro is going to end up in a gun spot. He's back on the inside in the second pair. So Suave three wide into the first turn. He's going to be stuck there, I think. Brave Call, Massoon, the next pair, followed by Pinhole. Sounds unusual. Back on the inside, Go Daddy, and last is Belle de Tell. They've got a straight run now for a little while as they go to the 1,800 metres. Black Run led by one on Casual Connection. So Suave was caught wide, so he's being allowed to stride forward. He'll try and get outside the leader here in a moment. King Pedro, meanwhile, just cruising back forth the inside of Centenario. Massoon, Brave Caller. It's centre field, one off the inside. Followed by Pinhole. Lots of speed now as So Suave kept going and got to the front. Belle de Tell's third last. Go Daddy and Sounds Unusual's last. So the field breaks in two here. We've got a trifecta out in front that are about four lengths in front of the peloton. It's So Suave getting keen now. Led by length and a half on Black Run. Racing third was Casual.

Connection. Then that aforementioned break of about four lengths. Centenario heads them up and King Pedro's back on the inside. Then came Brave Call, Massoon Bell to tell. Pinhole sounds unusual. I reckon he's 16 off the lead, at least their second last. And Go Daddy is a length away last of all. So Suave got a bit fired up in the middle stages. He's done some work. 800 to go. Led by three quarters, Black Run. Casual Connection. Centenario's fourth. They've closed the margin on the top trio. Now King Pedro's just coming off the bit. McAvoy's starting to work on him. Not an instant response, but he's starting to build now, and he's still got the fence, followed by Brave Call. The others are flat to the boards in the straight. So Suave, Black Run. Now King Pedro just needs the gap here. He's coming up behind them and building the revs. Here's the run coming. He had to breathe in, but he squeezes through now. King Pedro, and shortly afterwards, race to the lead from Casual Connection. Massoon, Pinhole inside the last 200. King Pedro, he's just got to keep up the gallop. He's three in front of Massoon. Casual Connection and Pinhole. 75 to go. If you're on King Pedro, here I'm going to collect. King Pedro comes down and wins from Pinhole. Third, Massoon. Then So Suave. Followed by Casual Connection. Then Sounds Unusual, Black Run, Go Daddy, Centenario, Brave Call, and Bell to Tell.

Existential Bob just sitting back on the gates. Now they're off. Missing at Golden Century. Away well sacrificed. Forbidden Rift showing some speed. Wide out. Congressman is now being sewled up there, and he's going to try and burn across the face of the field. A bit of pressure early. Passing the 15.50, breaking out of the pack. Congressman goes round the outside to take it up from Inquiring Minds. Perfect play, Existential Bob. Then Hovland, followed on the rails by Sacrifice, the over-racing Forbidden Riff. Boys Night Out, Lose Scare, Anything Goes, Golden Century. Then L. Hudson, and last is Stylebender. Midway down the back, front runner Congressman, led by half a length on Inquiring Minds. Perfect play getting the run of the race, third on the inside of Existential Bob. Then Sacrifice, Forbidden Riff, he won't settle, and now he's going up three wide. Hovland next, followed by Lusquare. Then Boys Night Out, Anything Goes. Golden Century's come one off, followed by L. Hudson. And last is Stylebender. It's Congressman leading the field to the side. They spread out over 14 lengths. Congressman by three quarters on Inquiring Minds. Third, the inside was Perfect Play. Existential Bob, Forbidden Riff. Then Sacrifice, Hovland. And as they turn, at the head of the others was Boys Night Out in the straight. It's Congressman in front. Inquiring Minds looms up behind them. Perfect play. Leader leaves the fence. Existential Bob is looming. Further back, Sacrifice. And back behind those horses then was Hovland. And weaving through is Lusquare. Congressman out of carrots just about. Lusquare coming off heels. Sacrifice the inside. 100 to go. Sacrifice shoots up on the inside. Lusquare the stablemate outside. But Sacrifice drives through. Takes the lead. And Sacrifice will beat Lusquare. Anything Goes, L. Hudson, followed by Stylebender, Congressman. Perfect play, Anything Goes, Boys Night Out, Existential Bob, Hovland, Golden Century, Forbidden Riff, and Inquiring Minds, disappointing.

All set. And they're racing now. God's Window Affair starts. Zaphod was the first to begin. Golden Path, Glory Days pushing forward. So is Know Thyself. Favourite's going to be back and wide here early stages. So Glory Days comes across the face and is going to find the front from Zaphod. Handy was Skylab improving to get outside the leader. Golden Path is one out, one back. Behind those then was Know Thyself and Touristic the next pair. They were being closely followed by Maison Louis, Tavros and God's Window back to last. Glory Days into the back straight, leads by half a length on Skylab. Third the rails was Zaphod, followed by next in the run Golden Path, Know Thyself. Touristic down on the inside.

inside. Mason Louis Tavros and God's Window. Won't be easy from back there. He's last and pulling a bit. So as they go down the back section of the course, no change to the order. Glory Days was marked urgent by Farragher, and he went to the front, leads by three quarters. Shows out from Skylab. Zaffod is switching off nicely, third the inside. Then Golden Path taking a trail today. Touristic back on the rails from Know Thyself, Tavros, Mason Louis, and God's Window. He is last, about 7.5 to 8 lengths off the lead. Glory Days out to the side. 650 metres to go. He led by a half on Skylab. Zaffod waiting behind as they negotiate the 500 metres now. Golden Path is next. Then came in behind them, Touristic, Know Thyself. And the favourite is still last here to the turn, God's Window. 400 metres to go, Glory Days. Zaffod getting a run at the right time. Skylab went wide, then Golden Path, Know Thyself. God's Window's coming through near the inside, still five off them though. Glory Days, Zaffod, 250 metres to go. Glory Days is digging in. Zaffod labouring a bit to get past. And Tavros is getting a rails run with God's Window. It's Glory Days in front. Tavros is going to surge at him, but Glory Days is hanging on. Wins from Tavros. Third a photo between God's Window and Zaffod. Then Touristic, followed by Mason Louis, Know Thyself, Golden Path, and Skylab.

Zooripper the inside. And they're racing. Sanctified got away okay from barrier two. Speed out wide, ready to shine. Stardeal came out humming. Poker Jack is getting through in the middle of horses. And toward the inside was Couples Retreat. So when they settle down, it's ready to shine. Showing good speed to lead Stardeal, Poker Jack. Sanctified the inside is fourth. They're going quickly. The outside was Couples Retreat, Snack Bar, Zooripper the inner, followed by Yoshinobu, Exit Fee, First Landing, Flying Trapeze, Stagnum, and Balkans is last. Stardeal up on the outside of Ready to Shine, Poker Jack three deep. Behind those was Sanctified as they make the turn. From Couples Retreat, Snack Bar and Zooripper. Top of the straight, Ready to Shine, Stardeal together. Poker Jack deeper out. Now Sanctified runs up behind. He's just trying to go through the gears and get after them. And later, Snack Bar. Snack Bar, is he in the mood today? He's coming down the outside after Ready to Shine. Ready to Shine in front. Having a think, is he snacky? Ready to Shine digs in. Zooripper late. Ready to Shine. Yes, Ready to Shine. Wins from Zooripper, Snack Bar third, then Sanctified, followed by Poker Jack, Couples Retreat, Stardeal, then Poker Jack, followed by Stagnum, Exit Fee, Flying Trapeze, Yoshinobu, then Balkans and First Landing.

And they're racing now. Morjoud seizes Palace out wide, fast into stride. Astero gets a dig in the ribs. And as they settle down, Astero goes through to join Morjoud. Fearson on the outside. They are absolutely humming. Pushing up as well is No Drama, Yam, and in behind those then was Mr. Chaplin, followed by Mickey's Medal. Further afield then as they sort out their order fully now, Caesar's Palace. In behind those was the Creator from Hollywood Hero Spione. Narbold Sevens getting back with Elliptical and five lengths away then to Narbold. So they're still hiking along here. Astero, 800 metres to go, shows the way by one on Morjoud and No Drama. Yam racing fourth, followed by Mr. Chaplin on the rails. Then came Fearson, Mickey's Medal, Caesar's Palace, Hollywood Hero, the Creator, Narbold, Spione, Sevens, Elliptical. As they spin up towards the home turn, Emirate is just ahead of those. They've got 375 to run. Astero, Morjoud into the straight from No Drama. Mr. Chaplin running home. On the outside is Yam, Hollywood Hero, railing from a long way back. So's Emirate. Astero's gone here at the 200. Hollywood Heroes weaving through. Look at the run Hollywood Heroes getting. Coming after Mr. Chaplin. Then No Drama. Emirate 100.

To go. Hollywood Hero shot through, grabbed the lead from Mr. Chaplin. Emirates flying late. He might get them. Yes, he will. Emirates has blown them out. Nailed Hollywood Hero in the last stride. Mr. Chaplin third, fourth, a photo. Mickey's medal and wide out was sevens. Then No Drama, Narbold, followed by the creator, Yam. Here's these leaders, Astero, Moore, Jude. He's back there with Spione and Fearson and Caesar's Palace.

And we're set. Racing. Rhetoric began reasonably well. Secret Sword beat them out. Propaganda began nicely and is going up alongside Secret Sword. And Ready for Amy putting herself into the picture early. Going up three wide outside that pair. Labella Boom will settle in fifth position. A few lengths away then Satisfied Mugs. Inclined to race fiercely. The favourite Sword of Legacy. Nash has got it third last on the fence. Grinzinger Champ second last. And Exedia. Exedia is last of all. On the side of the course, 700 left to run. Ready for Amy took control. Led Secret Sword by three quarters. Propaganda, there's a, oh, Labella Boom stumbled, it nearly fell. It recovered just ahead of it. Propaganda, Rhetoric the rail. Sword of Legacy is in between runners, trying to thread the needle. Then came at the head of the other Satisfied Mugs, Exedia, and Grinzinger Champ will turn in last by below the 400 metres. Secret Sword went alongside Ready for Amy, but Propaganda came at the pair strongly. Now Sword of Legacy is into the clear proper now. Starts to try and chase down Propaganda. They're down below the 200. Propaganda the leader. Sword of Legacy is trying harder. Hasn't got Propaganda yet. Propaganda in front. Now Sword of Legacy is looming. Sword of Legacy raced up, hit the lead. Favourite home, Sword of Legacy. Beat home Propaganda. Rhetoric got up for third. Grinzinger Champ fourth. Then Exedia, Secret Sword, Ready for Amy, Satisfied Mugs, and Labella Boom last over the line.

Ready to break. Racing. And Beginning Fast was edited by, but here's Speed from Out Wider. As you'd expect, Town Crier and Now's the Hour are hurtling across to take up the running. Bossed up third away, Zufani fourth, then Space Tracker. Edited by goes back to sixth, then Navy on the Highway. Followed by the favourite, Scheherazade, racing with Caspinova. Then came I, Stolenberg, Liz Tamania, and Boom Talk was slowly out and settles in last position. Down the side of the track, 700 left to run, Now's the Hour. Steady to the lead, roll three quarters, Town Crier. Space Tracker, travelling well third and bossed up in a good fourth. They're at the halfway mark. Two to edited by inside of Zufani. Caspinova about four pairs back on the fence, then Navy on the Highway. Scheherazade between that pair, about seven off the lead as they turn for home. And the last three, Liz Tamania, Boom Talk and I Stole a Merc. In the straight, Now is the Hour as the leader. Space Tracker coming through on the inside. Town Crier still there. Bossed up is joining in, boxing away. And Caspinova starts to run on now. Scheherazade with too much work to do. Now is the Hour gone. Town Crier reached the lead. Bossed up came in it. Caspinova running on fairly. And Liz Tamania sweeping through towards the inside. Here's a good finish as they go to the line. Liz Tamania. Hope went home too well and beat Bossed Up and Town Crier. Then Space Tracker, followed by Scheherazade, Caspinova. Now is the Hour, edited by Zufani. Then Boom Talk, Navy on the Highway. Last over the line.

Racing. Tattled about midfield away. Clocker jumped well. Hard to exceed, showing early speed. And Rembrandt's run up there as well. Then the machine gunner, Marfiano, right off the track, wouldn't you know. Talented that bunch, and they are tightly bunched. Then Hide the Pirata, Pearl of Dubai, La Barita, Say You Will, and Cool Jet, as was the case a fortnight ago, settles in last position. They run up to the 1,000-metre back bend and Hard to Exceed, tackled by the machine gunner, and wouldn't you know, out three wide, pushing on, looking for the lead. Clock has landed a perfect spot, fourth on the inside, fifth the outside was Remember All. Then K, Marfiano, travelling outside of Hide the Pirata. Talented the second half of the field, and estimates six off the lead. He's racing one off the rail. Then Pearl of Dubai, followed by La Barita.

Rita, and Out of the Tail was Cool Gent with Say You Will. Six lengths spare them. I wouldn't say they're going overly hard with 5.50 left to Rana, and the long shot, Wouldn't You Know, will lead into the straight from Hard to Exceed, the second elect. The Machine Gun goes up to that pair three wider. Now I notice back in the field, Berry gets to the outside on Tannen, still with about four or five lengths to make up. Say You Will's coming with him and Pearl of Dubai. Let's see what's happening up the front end. The Machine Gun reached the lead. From Hard to Exceed, boxing on. Clock gets him on the inside. Now Tannen not doing enough. Clock on the inside, Hard to Exceed, and the Machine Gun in a three-way duel. 50 to go. The Machine Gun and Clocker. Clocker and the Machine Gun. Cool photo. The Machine Gun dived on the line with Clocker. I'm not certain. Then came either Hard to Exceed or La Barita, followed by Remember All, Marfiano. Well back was Tannen. It never put in. Cool Jet next, then Say You Will. Well back was Hide the Pirata, Pearl of Dubai, and Wouldn't You Know, last over the line.

All set. Racing in the Battle of the Bush. Peshwar and Toe the Line, Estee Deer, All by Gabwell, Revolt gathering speed. Sunny Coast revving up towards the front and Corkscrew not far away. Then Palatial Prince, Ready and Mabel, followed by Smackaroony, Entrepreneurial of the second half of the field, followed by Ratihi, and then came Red Hot Lizzie King. Just for that bunch, then Kabling. Odegaard the favourite is second last, and Roll Up is last of all. 7.50 left to run, the speed strong. Sunny Coast cutting at Revolt, they match motors. Estee Deer with a drop on the pair third. Ready and Mabel, fourth of the grey, Peshwar, fifth the fence, then Corkscrew. Palatial Prince followed by Entrepreneurial. Smackaroony, Ray Teehee, Red Hot Lizzie, a long way back with King Jester, Toe the Line. Odegaard coming to the outside, still 10 off the lead. And the last pair were Carbling and also Roll Up. The big crowd roared as they headed home in the Battle of the Bush, and Estee Deer reached the lead. Went past Sunny Coast and Revolt. Corkscrew is running on. Where's Odegaard? Still running on, but time is starting to run out. And getting up on the inside is Carbling. The leader was Estee Deer. It's all out. Up on the inside, Carbling. Roll Up coming right through. Odegaard can't get them. Carbling got up on the inside. Carbling, I think, just from Roll Up, who dived late. Estee Deer third. Then Odegaard, followed by Corkscrew. At the head of the others, Entrepreneurial. Then came Red Hot Lizzie, Ready and Mabel, King Jester, Revolto, The Line, Sunny Coast, Ratihi, Smackaroony, and Peshwar was first home last year, but last today.

racing. And they head by the winning post with a lap of the track left to go. And there's a few wanting to go to the front. Zuleika, the filly, the sole filly of the race, is showing out. Extraordinaire showing speed. And Hyperbolic and Panito, they're keeping up well towards the inside. They'll sort themselves out. Just behind them early was Walsh Bay, who's a bit wide, then Bestower. GM's third last of the first caller. Second last was Sweltering, and Sun Worshipper, on the back up from the Ipswich Cup, settles in last position. They worked their way up the side and travelled towards the 1,600 metres, and Zuleika took up the lead and cleared out, led by four lengths. Extraordinaire is in second. Hyperbolic is going to get the box seat run in third. Then a gap of three to Walsh Bay outside of Panito, who's parked fifth on the rail and seems to have settled well. And ditto for GM's, about a length behind Panito. A length Bestower, a length to Sweltering, a length Sun Worshipper last of all, an estimate 10 to 12 off the lead. Zuleika is a loose leader in the middle part, heads by the 1,200 metres with a five-length margin. Racing in second was Extraordinaire, they're stringing out. Three away third Hyperbolic, four to Walsh Bay, a length Panito, then came GM's, followed by Bestower, with Sweltering and Sun Worshipper still the last pair. By the 1,000 metres, they move to the side, and Zuleika, currently making every post a winning post, comes back to them a little now, led by about 3.5. Extraordinaires in second, 2.5 to Hyperbolic in third. No one making a move at this point as they reach the 800. Then Walsh Bay, Panito, has had a soft run to the inside. GM's now starts a move, takes off three wide, taking closer order. Sweltering tries to track in, Bestower back to second last, and Sun Worshipper trying to make ground to the rail. All of a sudden the field budges up, and Panito, the favourite, was shuffled back to Stone Motherless last. At the turn of the Gold Crown, 450 to run. Zuleika heads for home in front. She's trying to do it all the way. She's trying to do it all the way. From the outside, GM's looming ominously. Extraordinaire there. Sun Worshipper keeps pinching inside runs. Panito seemed to be too far back. Zuleika in full flight, trying to grip on, still with a margin. Sun Worshipper up to second, then Hyperbolic. The rest are struggling. Zuleika in front. Sun Worshipper trying hard. Zuleika, she's packing a strong punch. Zuleika all the way. Beat home Sun Worshipper. Hyperbolic, Bestower out wider. Panito never got into it. GM's had a chance. Then Sweltering, followed by Extraordinaire, and Walsh Bay arrived in last.

starter picks up the button, turns on the red light. Set and racing in the Tattersalls Cup, and the stays basically began in a line of one. Prince Levi sneaks behind them, but the other five almost came out of the line. Now, who wants to lead? It's going to be Future History. Nash is going to take matters into his own hands and roll to the front, which is no surprise. Faulkner Park will follow him across and sit second. Well, at the moment, Future History still racing one off by the winning post. About two and a half to Etna Rosso, third, over on the inside of Pounding. And then two lengths away to Prince Levi on the inside of Asterix. The field of six leave the home straight and move to the side with just over 1,800 left to run. And now Rewilla will wheel and deal for as long as he can because he goes to the rail and Future History is in the premier position. Showing out from Faulkner Park in second, we'll get a great trip behind the leader. Two away third, Pounding. One to Etna Rosso in fourth. A length and a bit to Asterix and one away Prince Levi last. The six stayers have all settled well, they've relaxed well, and the speed is fair. Not

from the front on turf, so you can guess the fact that he's probably going to post early as well, that he will be a keen sort today. Stable have got a couple of runners in this race, it must be said. Crystal Mariner, who seems to like this course and distance, won a couple of times over the 1 mile, 3 furlong trip here at Kempton. William Carver takes the ride on this particular Jamie Osborne train horse. And not badly weighted on some of his form at Kempton in the past. Now, probably we should look at the betting. Fox Avatar has been the subject of a bit of support earlier on today. Is 5-2, so a bit more support as well at the course. 5-2, Roger Varian's 5-year-old in the King Power colours. Golden Horse is a lightly raced William Haggis individual in a handicap. That always spells danger. And Golden Horse came fourth on his handicap debut, was 15-8 favourite that day.

0: First two in. Spotted Jacket of Crystal Mariner goes to store number three. Red and Yellow of Glorious, she has store number eight. Naval Command, Tipsy Tiger, Golden Horse, and the Mathematician going to be the last ones. Glorious comes in. Golden Horse, a 15-8 favourite now, and 3-1 Fox Avatar. The Green Mile goes in. A Blue and Yellow is his well-backed favourite. Golden Horse got seven. The Blue and Red is Naval Command, and then the nose-banded Mathematician, who's store number 10 and is going to take himself in by looks of things. He'll be the last one of them. Now he's going to have to be led in, but he goes in, so they are lined up. They're off. Mile and three furlongs. A Sail is probably the slowest of them away. Glorious in red and yellow. Quickly away. Nearest to us, though, white and red sleeves. Tipsy Tiger wants to be up there. Naval Command in blue. Fox Avatar blue and white. Either side of Crystal Mariner and Charmaine in white and black against the rails with those. Diderot, the one who was walked to post, the mauve jacket. Three deep moving through, probably to fifth place. Then Golden Horse and Metallo race together to the Green Mile, A Sail, and Mathematician, the back marker, as they settle. Mile to go, Glorious, but a length lead. Tipsy Tiger, white sleeves, green jacket is second place. The Blue of Naval Command is next. And then Crystal Mariner, light blue and maroon colours. A white and black jacket against the running is Charmaine. Fox Avatar in blue and white alongside. Golden Horse, blue and yellow on the tails of those. Diderot in mauve, right up on the outside. The Green Mile, a grey horse against the running rail. Metallo in two shades of green and yellow is next, then A Sail in green and red, and about a length behind him comes Mathematician at the rear of the field. They're way past halfway, and they move down to the end of the back straight with Glorious sitting in front here to Tipsy Tiger running second. Third place still for Naval Command. And then comes Fox Avatar, white hoop on blue, going round the outer of the light blue and maroon of Crystal Mariner. Diderot is wider of those. Metallo is next. Charmaine hidden away against the running well. White and black colours. Golden Horse, blue and yellow is going to be seventh or eighth turning in. The Green Mile and Diderot behind it, then A Sail and Mathematician levelling up for home, and still Glorious to the Tipsy Tiger, then the light blue and maroon Crystal Mariner. Here's Golden Horse now, yellow cap, blue and yellow jacket. Fox Avatar is with him. Charmaine in the white and black has smuggled through into it as well, and it's Charmaine who goes on at the furlong pole to Golden Horse. Look out for the Green Mile nearest to us with the noseband, and A Sail in the green as well, and it's the Green Mile and Charlie Bishop who've got to the front and win. Golden Horse was second, A Sail was third, and Charmaine, she was fourth.
1: A good run, just a little bump there given to White Flame up the straight as going a little bit wayward was Lady Marion. That's allowed towards the inside. Callaway to get a dream run. El Ali's had to switch. Few has the lead from El Ali and Callaway. These three go on, staying on from the back. Melipila Rock towards the outside. Lady Marion struggling to get on terms. Few's giving plenty on the front end here, and Few is going to go away and win it. Few up towards the line is powering it away from El Ali. Callaway is going to be involved in a photo with Melipila Rock, who gets third instead of Callaway, and it's a win for Few in 58.3.

Candy Crushum is in post position 3. Pantera's Fate goes in. A pair left alone now. Smash. We're waiting for Looney. Locked up. And they're off. All figured out with a good start. Smash has some early speed. Pantera's Fate wants a piece of the early pace, and Looney's there. Four across the track into the clubhouse turn. Candy Crushum already four lengths back, racing in fifth. And that trailer is Sailor's Chance, about nine lengths off the early lead. All figure it out, then Pantera's Fate together. Looney joins them out there on the outside. And now Smash. Smash doesn't want any of this pace, so Smash takes back and watches that trio. 2.5 lengths back while sitting fourth. Gap of 5 to Candy Crushum, 7 or 8 off the lead. And way back is Sailor's Chance, who's about 13, 14 lengths from the front. They continue down the back stretch, 4.5 furlongs to go. I'll figure it out. Pantera's Fate and Looney. So I'll figure it out on the rail. Pantera's Fate between, and Looney's on the outside. Smash is still fourth, and that's Candy Crushum still fifth. And Sailor's Chance continues to trail. He's closer now. He's only about 9 lengths off. I'll figure it out. Pantera's Fate, Looney continue their private battle here. And now I'll figure it out makes the move. I'll figure it out opens up to Pantera's Fate, and Looney are left in his wake. Here comes Sailor's Chance, who was nearly 15 lengths off the lead, but now he's moving up on the rail. Can he get through? If he can, he'll get into second, about 6 lengths behind. I'll figure it out. Top of the stretch, I'll figure it out is clear, but Sailor's Chance is getting closer with every stride. I'll figure it out in front. Sailor's Chance sticking to the rail with a furlong to go. Here comes Sailor's Chance. He moves through on the inside to take the lead. A 16th to go, and it's Sailor's Chance. Well back at the half-mile pole, now moving to win. Sailor's Chance does it. I'll figure it out. Held second. Then it was Candy Crushum third, and Smash ran fourth.

0: Good start. Give it a whirl toward the outside. Going to head out for the early advantage. Fleetfoot, the favorite, is just in behind that one as Mr. Percy's down toward the fence. Along with that one, up on the outside, the pink color is British Royalty. A wide trip here for Rotterdam as Fleetfoot fighting the rider a little bit through that first turn. Working over from the inside is Philip My Dear, who's after that. Abon is back third last with Be Well. And the early trailers look north, but they're pretty well bunched here in this two-mile affair as they start that backstretch run. A long shot. Give it a whirl. Dan Nevin in front. Give it a whirl. Midway down the backstretch in front by two, trying to throttle it down. As Mr. Percy's down to the inside of that one in the second spot, right outside of that comes Rotterdam third in those teal colors. Still a little bit in hand there, Fleetfoot. A little struggling to settle down in between horses as British Royalty moves to his outside, Philip My Dear to the inside. After that comes Be Well, Abon, and your trailer continues to be looked north. No fraction time, so we'll just keep calling the race. They go to the far turn. Give it a whirl. Goes to the far turn. Almost two in front now. Doctoral studies yet. He's Mr. Percy. He's two lengths behind the leader. After that, Rotterdam out wide comes British Royalty in the pink colors three deep. Down along the fence, Philip My Dear is fifth. Fleetfoot's been shuffled back a little bit after that early trouble. Settles down a little bit better now. After that comes Be Well. Abon is second last. And Look North is still your trailer into the stretch. There's a half mile time, 55.65 seconds, as they have just over a circuit remaining. And the leader for the entirety has been Give It A Whirl. Give It A Whirl there. Mr. Percy tucked in just behind. Looking for a way out is Philip My Dear, as Rotterdam's keeping that one pinned in down along the fence. British Royalties to that one's outside as those three line up in that third flight there, as they have now a full lap to go. So one more mile. We're halfway home in the finale. Give It A Whirl still there. Mr. Percy's had a nice stalking trip from second behind this long shot. Still those three lined up. Philip My Dear trying to get off the rail with Rotterdam. British Royalty to the outside. Abon's made up a couple of spots, is joined by Fleetfoot on the outside. Out of last is Look North. Be Well is now the trailer. That first mile in 152.65 seconds, and they have just about three quarters of a mile left to go in their journey. It's been all Give It A Whirl. Give It A Whirl, still maintaining just about a length and a half, two-length lead. British Royalty now, the first maybe to take a crack at this longtime leader as Mr. Percy's back into that third position. Rotterdam, Philip My Dear are next. Fleetfoot, the favorites, trying to get underway, is sixth right now, about five off the top. Then comes Abon. Be Well, Look North there at the back. Just seven lengths, tip to tail, as they have a half mile left to go. The mile and a quarter in 220.20 seconds. To the far turn they roll. Still Give It A Whirl there. Give It A Whirl, trying to take him all the way in this two-miler. Goes to the far turn, a length and a half to the good of British Royalty. Mr. Percy's been on hold for much of the journey. Starting to roll now, Fleetfoot, Abon. They're fourth and fifth, marching forward. Rotterdam, Abon coming with a big four-wide sweep as Give It A Whirl feels the presence of company now. Fleetfoot and Abon, they're coming after this one right here and now. British Royalty and the pinks behind them. Mr. Percy stays toward the inside. Rotterdam's trying to wind it up in the teal color, shifts to the four-wide side. Into the stretch, Give It A Whirl trying to repel the challenge. Give It A Whirl still there. Abon, Rotterdam down the far outside. Mr. Percy's looking for a seam down in the two path. Here comes Rotterdam getting in a little bit. Things got tight there for Abon. Give It A Whirl. Rotterdam up on the outside to the lead. Give It A Whirl back to second. Mr. Percy flying late. Philip My Dear got loose. Rotterdam, Philip My Dear charging. Rotterdam got it. Philip My Dear, I believe, got up for second. Then Give It A Whirl, Mr. Percy and the rest.
1: To 10 lengths, caught sleeping in the stalls, and the well-backed Love You More trails the field significantly early on. Up front, it is African Spirit, who has the lead from Galactic Glow, who's pushing up on the outside. In third is Show Me the Money, the pink colours of Liberty Bird and the orange jacket of Aim for the Bull. The next wave is made up of Havana Club, who is on the outside of Celtic Spirit, then Rockmaster, behind these Rack, striped colours of Coiled, and Love You More has managed to get back in touch with the field, but posted them a good 10-length start as they make the turn. Rockmaster very wide in midfield. Out in the lead, African Spirit by a length from Galactic Glow in white and blue, orange colours of Aim for the Bull, and Show Me the Money in the pale blue. Liberty Bird in the pink jacket just ahead of Rockmaster, who's still towards the outer. Diamond colours of Celtic Spirit towards the inner. Then behind these, we have Havana Club, Coiled, Rack, and Love You More. So 3.5 furlongs to go. African Spirit taken on by Galactic Glow and Show Me the Money. Rockmaster improves towards the outside. Still traveling okay is Liberty Bird in the pink colors. Coiled is being ridden along. Rack Rock needs a little bit of racing room, trying to change course. They make their way down with 2 furlongs to go. Galactic Glow is poised on the outside of African Spirit. Now the gap's there for Liberty Bird. Show Me the Money. Also down the outside, staying on his Rockmaster. No room for Havana Club. And right up the running rail, Aim for the Bull. Wide open, African Spirit, Galactic Glow leaning. And that opens the door for Aim for the Bull on the near side. And meanwhile, down the far side, still making good ground, Show Me the Money. But the near side may just have it. Aim for the Bull from Show Me the Money.
2: Getting away in a second. That's a Gift Exchange on the outside. Then Cousin Ed gets away in third, Irish Stone, and 16 Cigarettes, as the five of them head down the backstretch, being led by Biganzetti. Racing second comes Gift Exchange with Cousin Ed in third. Then racing in fourth comes Irish Stone, and trailing it, 16 Cigarettes, past the opening quarter of 23 flat. And Biganzetti holds the lead by 3/4 of a length. Gift Exchange up to the outside on that one in second. Go back along the rail, 2 back. That's Cousin Ed in third. Here comes Irish Stone, 3 wide in fourth. Half went by in 46-2. They straighten away for home, and Biganzetti tries to skip away. Then it's Gift Exchange in second. Then comes Cousin Ed along the rail in third. They're in mid-stretch, and it's Biganzetti who holds the lead by 3. Cousin Ed in second, Gift Exchange on the outside, battling for place. They're not getting to Biganzetti, who will report home a 3-length winner in 1:11-2.
3: Starship, Tango, and Charging Arrow. Smoking Alone battles on at the fence. And then it's Rockable, who's even closer to the fence. Wide open here, 1 furlong to go. The favorite, Charging Arrow, with the lead over Smoking Alone. Jules and the Bays on the outside in third. Then it's Starship, Tango, and Rockable in deep stretch. It's Charging Arrow. Charging Arrow in front. Smoking Alone second, close for third. Starship, Tango, Jules and the Bay, Rockable.

0: Papa Smurf together will complete the line. And ready. They're off. 2 miles they go here from stall 7, Balgowan, the maroon and white colours favourite. Misses it a beat and drops in at the back of the field and heads over to the rail. With early on Golden Samba, the dark jacket, very pale sleeves, making her way over to the running rail from stall number 6 and turns out of the back straight in front. On the rail, red cap is Papa Smurf with break point and the purple colours a half length ahead of this now in second place. The darker blue and red then a Sneaky Blinder, halfway down the field, holds fourth position from the grey horse and grey jacket of Apache Eagle, who runs against the rail. Then comes Nelson Gate in blue and white. Balgowan in hoops of maroon on white is the back marker. They're turning then in towards the home straight for the first time. Sylvester D'Souza on Golden Samba has the advantage here. Leads just to the purple colours of Breakpoint, who dwarfs the leader, much bigger horse. Behind him is Sneaky Blinder, blue and red colours, a very pale blue of Our Papa Smurf, more towards the running rail, a little between those in third and fourth places. Then comes Apache Eagle, red and white on the cap, with a length, maybe a length and a half, to the blinkered head of Nelson Gate, who is just shading Balgowan and the white hoops on maroon at the rear of the field. So one circuit to go. They're about to head away towards the far side of the course and get to the halfway stage. There's only about 7-8 lengths first to last. So Sylvester D'Souza, Golden Samba leading. Juan Fernandez, Breakpoint, running in second. Our Papa Smurf, Paddy Bradley against the running rail, showing in third. And then Rob Hornby, Sneaky Blinder, holds fourth place by about a half length to Tom Keeley Marshall on Apache Eagle. There's a length and a half then to Hector Crouch on Nelson Gate in blue and white. George Downing on Balgowan, the favourite, is about a neck behind, maybe less than that, in seventh and final position. But down the far side, completed almost the circuit now, heading towards the last three quarters of a mile. And this little filly, Golden Samba, continues to show in front. Breakpoint, though, is just about level with her now. As a couple of lengths behind those to Sneaky Blinder, is about to take third from Our Papa Smurf, who's just become outpaced. And then comes Apache Eagle, the grey jacket on the right is Nelson Gate. And Balgowan, maroon and white, will leave the back straight in last position, the place he's held the entire race so far. But now he begins to move, comes up round the outer of the weakening Our Papa Smurf, heading into the home straight then. And it's just Breakpoint has gone on to Golden Samba. Sneaky Blinder is about to take second. Apache Eagle with this. Balgowan is into fourth, continues to move well. Our Papa Smurf has dropped out of it completely. Nelson Gate is the last of those with a semblance of a chance, but under pressure. Heading to the last quarter mile, up Breakpoint on the left. The blue and red Sneaky Blinder. The grey jacket Apache Eagle. Balgowan, one from the left, one from the rail, maroon and white called upon for the effort now, but it's still Breakpoint who shows in front. Sneaky Blinder second. Balgowan squeezing through between those. Nearest to us is Apache Eagle. Any one of this quartet. Breakpoint in front. Balgowan is getting there slowly but surely, but Breakpoint is fending off this challenge. Breakpoint in Wimbledon week to Balgowan, and then
1: trying to dig deep, but up in the centre of the track, Flotchuel has enough in hand. Flotchuel's gone on, now trying to stay on his Longo Bravo and Chartereau, but Flotchuel is going to go on and win. Flotchuel from Longo Bravo in second place. Augustinas is home in third. Yeah, nice performance by Flotchuel. Flotchuel goes on to win it and wins it really nicely. Vladimir.

6 furlongs, 6-5 in favor, the 5 Unbridled O'Brien. Momo Lightning beat the buzzer, they go in. Here's He's My Boy. Take Dictation will be next. Unbridled O'Brien. Affair to Remember will be the last in line. Locked out. And they're off. Unbridled O'Brien, as expected, has early speed. Take Dictation away in second. And it's Affair to Remember on the far outside, who's out of the gate third. But Unbridled O'Brien has crossed over with a big early lead. Beat the Buzzers moving up on the inside of He's My Boy and Take Dictation. Momo Lightning just off the pace with Affair to Remember. They have 4 furlongs to go, and Unbridled O'Brien leading by 3.5. Beat the Buzzer is right there with He's My Boy. Take Dictation on the Yellow Silk sits in fourth. Affair to Remember is furthest out. Momo Lightning's down along the inside. Around the far turn they go to the 5/16. Unbridled O'Brien still about 3 clear. Beat the Buzzer, He's My Boy together. Take Dictation still fourth. Affair to Remember on the far outside with Momo Lightning. Unbridled O'Brien past the quarter pole, 3 in front. Beat the Buzzers trying to reel him in. He's My Boy is third. Momo Lightning trying to move up on the rail. Unbridled O'Brien turning for home with a big lead. A furlong to go. Beat the Buzzer. Can't catch him. Momo Lightning advancing on the inside. A 16th to go. Unbridled O'Brien still clear. Momo Lightning's getting closer. Moving up on the rail. Unbridled O'Brien just in front. Here comes Momo Lightning. Unbridled O'Brien. Gate 2. Higher.

Up next will be DeRayo and number two, Tommy B. Finally, Bahama Channel and Driftwood. Bahama Channel in. Last to load will be Driftwood. Just about set. And they're off. Driftwood and our Admiral right for the lead. Between rivals comes Del Rayo, getting away in fourth. It's Tommy B, Bahama Channel, and trailing a Keystone Hank as the field rolls into the first turn, being led by Del Rayo, putting on the pressure on the outside. That is Driftwood. Go back about five lengths then to our Admiral, who's racing in third. Then it's Tommy B, Bahama Channel, and Keystone Hank past an opening quarter in 23-3. Heading down the backstretch, the 3-2 shot. Del Rayo leads by a length. Driftwood off of that one's flank in second. Then comes our Admiral, four back in third. Then it's Tommy B, who's racing in fourth along the rail. And then to the outside of that one comes Bahama Channel, and trailing it, it is Keystone Hank, is trailing that leader by about 10 lengths, past the half in 48-2. Heading into the far turn, it is Del Rayo with a half-length advantage over Driftwood. Here comes our Admiral beginning to reel in the top two. And also beginning to make a move is Tommy B along the inside. They head through the turn, and they're three across the track. Del Rayo on the inside, Driftwood, and on the outside, three wide. Here comes our Admiral. The three-quarter time in 1:14 flat. And as they hit the top of the stretch, we have a new leader, and it is our Admiral. Our Admiral's opened up three legs. Keystone Hank on the outside closes ground in second. They're in mid-stretch. It's our Admiral up by five lengths, and they are not going to get to the Admiral today. Our Admiral will report home a sixth-length winner. Keystone Hank finishes second. Tommy B in third. Del Rayo finished in fourth. 1:45-3 the final time.

already in the stores. So four left to go in. Amazonian Dream, with the blindfold going on for Usheen Murphy, is one of that quartet. And it does look as if they're going to try and move Amazonian Dream in now. And that seems to have worked. Monsieur Patat goes forward. Robert Anstruther. That's it. Six furlongs for the last. Jumping a little bit in the air, Robert Anstruther and Carbine Harvey.

Forrester wasn't that well away either, and it's Trafalgar and right down the centre, Amazonian Dream, who cut out the early running. They're being pursued by Akabusi. Up the inside is Loquinto taking a fierce hold in the pale blue, having missed the start, the rose colours of Robert Anstra, the Carbine Harvester, and Mumayaz. Out the centre of the racecourse, Amazonian Dream gives a lead to Northcliffe there, and right at the back is Monsieur Patat of the main body of the field. They're rolling along, Trafalgar's responsible with Amazonian Dream, Akabusi, and down the centre, Northcliffe. Carbine Harvester in midfield with Robert Anstruther. Then behind these we have Loquinto. Monsieur Patat is still patiently ridden right out the back. Two furlongs to go. Out in the lead it's Trafalgar. Akabusi coming to challenge. Right hand side, Amazonian Dream. Robert Anstruther changed course sharply. Bumped into Loquinto. Monsieur Patat is trying to stay on right from the back. Out in the centre, Amazonian Dream. Loquinto trying to barge the way through. Monsieur Patat going for a brave run up the near side running rail. It's Loquinto with Amazonian Dream over on the far side, still staying on. Into third is Mumayaz, but at the line it is Loquinto, pulled hard but won here again. Amazonian Dream closer for third, between on the far side Mumayaz, and running on the near side Robert Anstruther.

Tony O going up. Jansen and Go Yoshida. Go Yoshida, winner of his last two. Up in the line, they're all in the gate. And they're off. Good start. It's Jansen and Go Yoshida going out for the lead. Tony O in between horses. Burn Notice right behind the early speed in a joint third. Couple lengths to Retail Man to the outside of Free Dance. Fifth and sixth in a space of three to Ielfgar, who's at the back of the pack as they navigate the first turn. Jansen in the white blinkers has the lead by a half length. Go Yoshida three wide. Tony O's in between horses in third. Three parts of a length. The length off the lead. Then a length and a half back to Free Dance. The white blinkers, who's to the inside of Retail Man. Burn Notice and the pink blinkers towards the inside, four off the pace and second last, and a space of about three lengths to the trailer, and that is Ielfgar up the backstretch. Jansen has a lead. Go Yoshida's in the clear outside, challenging second. Free Dance races third, the opening half in 48 and a fifth. Tony O's towards the inside in fourth and two lengths to Burn Notice, who is to the inside a Retail Man, and Ielfgar gets going from the back of the pack. That was last, now up into fifth, four and a half, five lengths off the lead is Ielfgar. Midway on the turn, Jansen taken on by Go Yoshida. Free Dance ranging up to the three wide side. A few more lengths back to Ielfgar and Tony O. Fourth and fifth. Burn Notice spun wide in sixth as they turn into the stretch. It Free Dance takes over. Free Dance now strides away by four lengths. Jansen and Go Yoshida left in the wake of Free Dance. A late belated rally from Burn Notice on the outside up into second. 16th to go. It's Free Dance. Free Dance is home free. The 3-5 favorite Free Dance annihilates the competition. Burn Notice second, close for third. Jansen to the inside of Go Yoshida.

Here comes Siendo Coqueta. 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There is Maga Brava. Orange colors towards the back of shot.

Maga Brava, also Paporina, still to move forward in the brown colours with the white cap. Second choice in the ownership. One of four runners, I should say, in the race for trainer Patricio Baeza. Apologies, five runners in this race from that stable. Waiting for Odalia to move forward, but is proving reluctant to do so.

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Seven is Maga Brava.

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Oh, Delia has gone forward. Loading is now smooth.

Here comes Siendo Coqueta to move forward. The four comes in. That is Estakia. 13-8, Maga Brava remains strong at the top of the market. Liddell Estribo is next. The 8 is Karuach. Very little movement in the market ahead of this featured contest. Karuach moving in. Just a little bit on edge.

0: Here comes Paparina. And we're ready to go. The Arturo Leon Peña Stakes for 2026. Nine talented fillies are sent on their way in pursuit of Grade 1 glory. Market leader Maga Brava towards the outside in the orange cap and silks breaks out prominently. And in the early stages, Joyvani and Liddell Estribo. These are going to be the first two as they complete the first 300 metres. And they head into the turn with a two-length advantage over in third place, Siendo Coqueta. Fourth on the outside then is market leader Maga Brava with Odalaya next in the field. Behind Odalaya's Paparina, the three towards the rear of the field are Karuach in the white cap. The orange and green then next in the field is Sulis, and at the back of the field in the green cap, Estakia brings the field home and is 12 lengths off the pace, which is being set by Liddell Estribo, who has a three-length advantage over Joyvani. Third place for Siendo Coqueta. Now Maga Brava begins to make her move on the outside, travelling powerfully. Pushed along Odalia, making ground Karuach into the centre, Paparina. Liddell Estribo is now going to be swallowed up by the field as Joyvani leads the chase. Joyvani and Liddell Estribo. Maga Brava is now being pushed out towards the centre of the track, but Liddell Estribo is tough. Here comes Sulis over the top, the grey horse. Sulis is staying on ahead of Liddell Estribo. 100 metres to run. Liddell Estribo is holding firm up front. Here comes Sulis on the run to the line. It's tight. Sulis, possibly over Liddell Estribo. It goes to the judge. Not far behind them then, Karuach. The run of Maga Brava petered out 133.98, the unofficial winning time. That is tight for the Arturo Leon Peña Stakes, and it will go to the judge. Liddell Estribo, nothing but tough on the far side, and Sulis.
1: And we'll be ready to close the show. Locked up. And they're off. Good start for Drury Lane. Marauder has early speed, and so does Invictus. Invictus on the inside to claim the lead. Drury Lane's on the far outside. Saving Heart's now third. Marauder's just off the leaders in fourth. And it's Picaro and Mellifluous is the trailer with four furlongs left. Leaders Invictus. And he's joined by Drury Lane. These two are moving fast. Picaro's on the inside of Saving Heart. To their outside, Marauder is currently fifth. Mellifluous is sixth of six, about seven lengths off the lead. Around the far turn, here's the 5/16ths, Invictus, Drury Lane together. Picaro is now third, Saving Heart is back to fourth, Marauder is fifth. Mellifluous continues to race at the back of the pack, and Invictus still at the front of the pack. Drury Lane is still right there in second, but Invictus corners nicely here. Drury Lane will have to counter the move. Invictus making the move. Invictus one furlong to go and opening up here on Drury Lane. And then it's Saving Heart who's third. Picaro down along the inside is four. And look at Invictus go. Invictus finishing full a run. Much the best. Never even asked.

Sliding down the back stretch, 52-50 with a well-measured length and a half advantage. Wine Country is racing in second. Wazy's Charm comes up the rail in third. Then in fourth, it is Peak Performer trailing the leader by about four lengths as the field heads past the half in 49-3. It is 52-50 with a three-parts-of-a-length advantage over Wine Country. Here comes Peak Performer starting to move on the outside in third. And then in fourth, it's Wazy's Charm heading through the turn. It is Wine Country who now has the lead. Peak Performer pressures in second. Back to third, it's 52-50 with Wazy's Charm. Three quarters in 1:14-1. They come off the turn and head into the stretch. And it's Wine Country on the inside. Peak Performer on the outside. It's down to these two. Inside, Wine Country. Outside, Peak Performer. Wine Country, Peak Performer. Wine Country, Peak Performer. Head and head, bombing to the wire. It's a photo for win. Very close for the win. Wine Country on the inside. Peak Performer on the outside. One.

Cantucci and Brian Shane to gate four. Commander Joe and Helen Vanek. And the last in will be Action Point with Mikey David. All set. And they're off. Where is Essa dwelt at the start, spotted them a few lengths. Speed from the center of the gate for Cantucci and Commander Joe. Third on the inside is Thelonious. Now here comes a rush from Where is Essa to find position. He's into third in the two path. The trailing duo are Action Point, racing on the outside of Bongino. Midway down the backside, it's a speed duel up front. Commander Joe and Helen Vanek on the outside of Cantucci and Brian Shane. 23 seconds flat for the opening quarter. Jeffrey Alderson has Thelonious on the inside of Where is Essa and Juan Crawford, racing two lengths better than Action Point and Mikey David. The trailer is Bongino with Leo Salas. Midway round the turn, the top two have opened up five lengths. It's still Cantucci and Commander Joe duking it out head and head. Where is Essa under some left-handed encouragement and from third as Thelonious begins to tire. Then Action Point and Bongino can see them all. Little has changed at the head of the lane. It's Cantucci on the inside, Commander Joe on the outer. Commander Joe with a short advantage, Cantucci fighting back. Where is Essa trying but spinning his tires in third. Now, Commander Joe has the neck in front of Cantucci. Coming down to the wire, Commander Joe will prove best. Commander Joe and Helen Vanek, three parts of a length to Cantucci. Then Where is Essa, Thelonious, Action Point, and Bongino. Six furlongs and 1:10 flat.

to Call Me Penny. And at the back, that is Change Order, but only about three lengths off the lead. Tale of the Tail has the lead with a half mile to go. Challenger inside, outside. Classy West on the outside. And Call Me Penny at the fence. Then two more lengths to Valentine Gift, letting the early pace develop in fourth, 3.5 lengths off the lead, and two lengths to Change Order, who's at the back of the pack. First quarter, 22 4/5, less than 2.5 furlongs to go. Tail of the Tail has a lead by a half length under a hand ride. Classy West under a busy ride in second. Call Me Penny tracks in third. Valentine Gift shaking up in fourth, 7 lengths off the lead. They got 3/16 left to travel. Now Tail of the Tail being asked. Tail of the Tail has a lead by 2.5 over Classy West in second. Valentine Gift on the outside of Call Me Penny for third, but in deep stretch, it's Tail of the Tail who's got this race won. Tail of the Tail, a front-running victory. Classy West second, Valentine Gift third, Call Me Penny fourth.

to 5. Second choice, Via della Spiga. Mako will move in next. Followed by Hallen. And completing the 5 in the gate will be Keen Surge. They're all in line. And they're off. For the early lead goes Via della Spiga and Makoa. Then comes Hallen to the inside. Rockman and Keen Surge as they roll into the first turn. Via della Spiga opens up a quick 2 on Makoa. Then along the rail, it's Rockman. Hallen trails by about 3 lengths, and racing on the outside in 4th. And then go back another 4 lengths to Keen Surge, who's in 5th. As they head past the opening quarter mark in 26 flat, they're walking there with Via della Spiga in front. On the outside in 2nd, Makoa. Then in 3rd comes Hallen. On the inside in 4th, Rockman. As they continue down the backstretch with Keen Surge off the leaders by about 7 lengths now. As they head down the backstretch past the half in 50 and 2, they're being led by Via della Spiga. Makoa is racing in 2nd. Hallen is in 3rd with Rockman 4th and much further back to Keen Surge. It's been all Via della Spiga since the get-go. In 2nd comes Makoa, Hallen 3 wide in 3rd. Rockman tries to gear it up from 4th as they go past the 3 quarters in 1:14 and 3. They come off the turn and head into the stretch. It's Via della Spiga with the lead. On the outside, Hallen tries to draw on even terms. Back to 3rd, Makoa. They're in mid-stretch, and Via della Spiga finds more on the inside. Hallen is racing in 2nd. Makoa in 3rd. It's going to be Via della Spiga by 2. Hallen finishes 2nd. Makoa in 3rd. Rockman comes home in 4th. 1:39 and 3 the time.

Golden copper then. Ready to go. Premio esperare sentado. They're set. Ready. Starters discretion and they're sent on their way. Very slow to begin. Cristianissimo red towards the inside, also slowly away into stride. Towards the middle of the track was Colle Apadazos. Prominent early on, Gian Bruno's up there along with Ya Agus. La Rompe isn't too far away inside. Red cap, white sleeves, deep on the track. Mefil tries to get on terms, also staying wide. Golden Copper in behind them with Pascura, not too far behind Gettadora with Lupo Veloce. Through halfway they go. Out in front, Laurent leads the way to in second place, Gian Bruno. Trying to run on now, Ya Agus and Mefil on the outside. Golden Copper's not done with yet either. Cristianissimo Red, after that slow start, is staying on quite well towards the far side, but Laurent's found an extra gear at the 200-meter mark. Goes on from in second place, Gian Bruno in the yellow cap. Cristianissimo Red on the far side, Golden Copper towards the center, but Laurent continues to find a change of gear, and Laurent romps it. Beats Gian Bruno into second. Third then has gone the way of Cristianissimo Red. And in fourth, staying on down the center of the track, was Golden Copper. 1 minute 0.47, the unofficial winning time.

Jagana looking to give Helen Vanek and Nick Molini Jr. both ends of the early double. Captain Clutch, the Summer Solstice Cup winner, with Kirk Johnson at even money. Her Obsession and Deshaun Bino. Super Serenade bet down to 7-5 under Alexis Sanchez. Goes in. Last up will be Ring Bit with Leo Salas. All set. And they're off. A good beginning. Speed from the center of the gate for Captain Clutch with her Obsession. On the outside, Super Serenade. Now Jagana vying for position towards the rail, but Captain Clutch has sprinted clear to a four-length advantage as they roll into the turn. It's Captain Clutch and Kirk Johnson up by five over Jagana and Helen Vanek. The next four race in a line, Easter Sunday Girl and Deshaun Gaskin, her Obsession and Deshaun Bino, then Super Serenade and Alexis Sanchez and Ring Bit with Leo Salas. Midway round the turn, just over two furlongs to travel, and they still have five lengths to make up on Captain Clutch, who went the opening quarter in 22 seconds flat. Captain Clutch clinging to the lead. Now Easter Sunday Girl and Deshaun Gaskin begin to reel her in, moving well down the outside. Captain Clutch still on top. Easter Sunday Girl.

The front runner on the inside is Mark Rocco, leading from Kidore, Legolas and Pesto. They near the turn, 600 metres to go in the opener. And the front runner is Mark Rocco by a length. King Mount is second and the favourite is creeping closer as they turn into the straight. Then Kakador three wide, Klaus Monster under pressure. Then came Pesto and Legolas. 350 metres to go. Mark Rocco has now been joined and grabbed by Kakador, and King Mount in the centre is under pressure. The favourite isn't responding, and Kakador swept to the lead at the 200 metres, put up three lengths to King Mount, coming with a second effort, then Mark Rocco, but it's all Kakador. Kakador has sneaked away from the favourite, and it's going to win. Kakador won the first, second King Mount, third Mark Rocco, and a photo for fourth between Pesto and Klaus Monster. So it'll be Kakador defeating the favourite King Mount. It should be 4-8. And third will go to number one, I'm fairly sure. That's 4-8-1. I believe it'll be 5-8-1, I should say. 5-8-1, Kakador the winner. I got the numbers wrong there. 5-8-1.

Woko. Yes, I'm Jess. The Gray Mission at the Glen. I Pled the Fifth is next. And finally, the Oklahoma bred Lucky You. Lucky You moves into line. Just about set. They're off. I Pled the Fifth goes for the lead along with Lucky You to the inside. Here comes Mission at the Glen. And it's Mission at the Glen who will clear for the lead with Lucky You challenging in second. Here comes Fuoco up the inside in third. Then racing in fourth, I Pled the Fifth, War Profiteer, Best Ball, and Yes, I'm Jess as they head down the backstretch toward the opening quarter mark with Mission at the Glen leading the field early on past the opening quarter in 22-1. Lucky You keeps the pressure on in second. Then it's Fuoco in third. War Profiteer, the first-time starter, is in fourth. Then in fifth, I Pled the Fifth. Then comes Best Ball as the field heads through the turn with Yes, I'm Just trailing. They head toward the half, and they're being led by Mission at the Glen. Up the second now, here comes Fuoco, the half in 46 flat. They straighten away for home, and it's Mission at the Glen with the lead. Fuoco's in second. War Profiteer tries to close.

The 11 Nina Guerra has been scratched. Scratched the 11 from this 11th contest. Runners are still waiting for the green light to start moving forward here. Shouldn't be too much longer now. And they are now moving towards the stalls. 1,000 meters will be the trip. Cat Kiss is coming forward now. There is Kuchikichi.

Blue and yellow of Tormenta Indomable. Moving next, Glamorosa Piba. Wiki Wiki in the pink. Coochie Coochie goes in. The six is No Se Pu Que in the white and red, and just rearing up now, Wiki Wiki. Getting very agitated at the start is the eight horse.

So this loading process is now going to get back underway. 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Hopefully, we'll have settled down. There is no safe pathway. 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Tristeza Amorosa.

0: Glamorosa Piba moves forward now. Seven is La Rinconera. Coming in. La Rinconera comes forward. Completes the line. 1,000 meters. The Premio Ericeira. Set. Racing. Away they go. Glamorosa Piba towards the outside broke out well. Diving towards the inside was Halex. Shediva's prominence early on, along with Wiki Wiki Wider out and La Rinconera, joined by Glamorosa Piba to make up the leading four. Chased in fifth place then by Anatalia. Deep on the track, Tristeza Amorosa tries to make up some ground with Nusse Pukwe. Halex is next in the field. Couple of lengths further back to Cat Kiss, who's joined by Cucci Kichi. Tormenta Indonable is towards the back of the field, through halfway. Up front, Che Diva leads from in second place, Wiki Wiki, and on the outside, Glamorosa Piba. Towards the inside, Anatalia tries to stay on, but up front, pouring it on here now, Che Diva continues to show the way from Wiki Wiki, Glamorosa Piba, and Anatalia, and up towards the line. Che Diva got first run, bolted up, happy days, go collect. Che Diva goes on to beat Wiki Wiki into second place, Glamorosa Piba third. Fourth has gone the way of Nusse Pukwe, and in fifth place, Anatalia. Nice and easy from our winner here, number one, Che Diva, who has done very little wrong at this point. And Che Diva goes on to score and scores really well.
1: Number two is Malkovich Mio at 5-1. Number three is Malika Gem at 11-4. Number four is El Kin at 5-1. Number seven is Tomahawk at 8-1. And number eight is Talk de Amor at 15-8 is the current favorite. Number eight, Talk de Amor, a 5-year-old entire with a Wilkley Xavier in the saddle. And last run got into the minor placings over 1,400 meters. So I can definitely see out the trip. Has always been racing fairly well and should be right in this. Number two, Malkovich Mio. He's second up here today off the back of a moderate run. First up over 1,400 meters. Should trip better and improve from that run. Talk to you more. Missed the placings in its last two runs, but I think it should be improved here in this field. Has a bit of ability and a suitable race for the favourite. Getting a fairly decent price as well for the favourite, Talk de Amor. Outside of that, number one, Rodeo, having its fifth run this campaign. Comes into a weaker grade here, but has been a little disappointing. Was beaten a long way behind Oppositor last time out. El Kin was a winner two starts back, and he's a horse that could surprise at a decent price here. Number four, El Kin, 5-1 currently. And Tomahawk rounding out the field. But it's a fairly open race, very competitive here. The second event on the program. And the favourite, Talk de Amor, should get a really good run from Barrier 6. Stays in a similar grade race. Two starts ago was disappointing, but improves and probably could improve one more. Here, but I like that the favourite carries 54 kilos. Malika Gem, on the other end, has considerably a better record most recently. Has to carry the 61 kilos, and it won two starts back and was very good last time out, but definitely has to carry a lot more weight this time around. So Talk to you more. Should get all the favours here with the lighter weight. And obtaining a good draw. Wilkley Xavier, one of the leading riders here. Malika Gem, I just think, although it's in the same class, it's only won once over the 1,500 metres. So it's had seven attempts at this trip and hasn't won for a while. And will need to improve here. Malkovich Mio probably races better second up. And looking at its second up record, it's placed second up in the past. El Kin, I thought, is definitely the most underrated horse in this field. It's all the way out second it's about the second roughie. So for 4-1, it's quite surprising. But there are changes here on the market. Number one, Rodeo was a 7-2, now 4-1. Number two, Malkovich Mayo was 9-2, now 5-1. Number three, Maliga Gem, 3-1, now at 11-4, which was an earlier quote. Number four, El Kin, 9-2, now back at 5-1. And no changes for number seven, Tomahawk, at 8-1, and eight, Talk D'Amour, at 15-8. So we're about 5 minutes past starting time here on race two. I should be moving these horses into the stalls in just a moment. I thought Talk D'Amour is a deserved favourite, but I just think only because of the weight difference. It's had some good runs, especially most recently. It was a very good run, but now carrying 54 in comparison to 61 kilos for Malika Gem, should get all of the favours here. And they're about to load away these last couple. Almost ready to go. Race two, Garvey, are about to get underway. 1,500 metres. They're all ready to go. And they're away. And they jumped in a single line. Rodeo off the inside broke away well. To showing speed, Tomahawk and El Kin wider out in the track. So El Kin's going to roll across and go to the lead. Second on the inside will be Malkovich Mio. And they were followed next by Talk D'Amour, up running third. They were followed 3 lengths away to Malika Gem on the inside of Tomahawk and 3 lengths away to Rodeo last. El Kin took up the lead now. It's El Kin from Malkovich Mio and 2 lengths to Talk D'Amour, followed by Malika Gem fourth. Next on the inside is Tomahawk, and the back marker is Rodeo, struggling to keep in touch. Inside the 800-metre mark, it's El Kin in front, ensuring a genuine tempo from Malika Gen Mio, 2 lengths to Talk D'Amour. They're being followed next in the field as they start the corner by Malika Gem, Tomahawk under extreme pressure. So too Rodeo. They turned into the straight here, and it's Elkin, the front runner, 3 lengths clear, followed by Malkovich Mio. Now we're joining in on the outside. Talk D'Amour is letting loose now, and the favourite ambles up on the outside. Tomahawk looks a danger down the middle. 250 metres to go. Talk D'Amour went up and took the lead from El Kin. They're well clear from Malika Gen getting into third, but it's Talk D'Amour at the 200-metre mark blasting away. 3 or 4 lengths in front, and it's all over. It's going to be Talk D'Amour. The favourite score.

was in grand style. Talk Dear More has won it. Second over will be El Kin. Third will be Malika Gem. And fourth will be Rodeo. Fifth was Tomahawk. It should be 8-4, 8-4, 3-1. 8 the winner, Talk Dear More defeating 4 El Kin. And third will go the way of number 3 here, Malika Gem. Fourth, number 1, Rodeo.

Fairhope Curley and Michael David. Really Thirsty and Brian Shane to gate 7. A 5-2 chance. Last in will be Super Cop and Juan Crawford.

Super cop goes in. We're all set. And they're off. Super cop out well from the far outside with Fair Hope Curly, Wicked Mercury third between horses. Then we have Iron Pyrite and Sparkling Silver. Me Tormenta taking back on the inside of Really Thirsty, and Kid Gizmo can see them all. Seven lengths front to back as they race through the backstretch and into the turn. And from the far outside, it's Super Cop, who's taken back to second as Fair Hope Curly in the white blinkers opens up two lengths. 22-2 for the opening quarter. It's Fair Hope Curly and Michael David. Super Cop now ridden along a bit by Juan Crawford with Sparkling Silver and Alexis Sanchez on the inside third. Fourth is Wicked Mercury with Deshaun Gaskin. Here comes Really Thirsty trying to launch a rally under Brian Shane as they swing the bend into home. It's still Fair Hope Curly clinging to the lead, but here comes Super Cop and Really Thirsty down the far outside. Nowhere to go for Sparkling Silver. Super Cop hits the front. Really Thirsty is surging. Really Thirsty. Super Cop down to the wire. Really Thirsty gets up. Really Thirsty over Super Cop, then Fair Hope Curly, Sparkling Silver, late charge from Kid Gizmo, 58-2.

Namberia needs a little urging to get into the gate, and eventually does. And finally, Endless Glory. The front gate of the One Inspire Courage popped open, so need to get that fixed, and they do. And they're off. It's Endless Glory from the outside for the lead. Border Control gets away in second. And then comes Mother Green in third. Then it's Amberia, Inspire Courage, and Oh Sheila. Heading down the backstretch, the leader is Border Control by a half length. In second, Endless Glory. Then in third comes Mother Green along the rail, Inspire Courage. They go past the opening quarter in 22-4. Heading into the turn now, it's Border Control continuing up by a half length. Endless Glory is in second. Then in third comes Inspire Courage. On the outside in the fourth, that's Oh Sheila. Then between rivals, Mother Green and Amberia. The half in 46-2. They come off the turn and head into the stretch. Endless Glory has the lead. But on the inside, here comes Border Control. And it's Border Control to challenge the leader. It's Endless Glory in front. Border Control on the inside in second. Border Control inside. Endless Glory outside. At the wire. Border Control by a neck. Endless Glory finished in second. 111-1.

Premio El Malevo and the field ascent on their way. Araki was just slowly into stride. Flaco Tito towards the inside wasn't quick away either. Towards the centre, though, Rocco got out well. Palaset, the orange cap of the market leader, shows prominently. Also prominent towards the inside, Senor Amante as they head into the turn. Lima Town isn't too far away with Onyx Blue. Also in the midfield is Araki and Magico Day. Fair Luisi comes next against the inside. Grand Robert is quite a way back. Flaco Tito, too, from the rear. Black Daddy has to pass them all. Palaset's already through halfway, though. Palaset shows the way and is travelling oh so sweetly with 300 metres to run. From in second place, Rocco now staying on towards the centre. The track is Onyx Blue. On the front end, though, Palaset just beginning to paddle. Onyx Blue and Rocco beginning to chase down the leader. Onyx Blue, perhaps the chief danger. Rocco between runners. Palaset needs the line. Not going to get there. And it's Rocco from Onyx Blue. Palaset in third. Tight to see who was fourth. Possibly Araki staying on after a slow start. Yeah, nice performance by Rocco. Gets the job done in really good fashion there.

Number six is Hello, I Ask, 7-1. And number eight is Mara Veloso at 12-1. It's been on the drift as well from 10-1, which was an earlier quote. So field of six here, another tactical race over the 2,000 metres or 1,900 metres because we're on the all-weather surface here. Number three, Musa, is the favourite. It was very good last time out, getting a second placing. Over the 2,000 metres has been very, very prominent. It did beat Olympic Panarol that day as well, and that was 2 weeks ago, so it should be nice and fresh coming into this third event on the program. However, hasn't been able to break its maiden just yet from its 12-start career so far. A three-year-old bay colt by Drossel Mayer out of Stick Around, US-bred sire. A US sire here, and should get a really good run from barrier two. Number five, Olympic Panarol, the next best one, has been ultra consistent getting into the minor placings in its last couple of starts. Most recently got into the minor placings over 2,000 metres. That was behind Musa as well. So Olympic Panarol and Musa, they're going to be having a little bit of a battle royale between the two of them. They've had a good battle most recently, and Olympic Panarol drawing four, so definitely not far away from Musa in the barrier department. Number two, Ragnar Lodbrok, draw the inside stall. Wagner Boar seeing some sort of support here. It was 11-4, now 5-2. Was in a grade three race, ran dead last, but has definitely come into a weaker race here. And Hello, I Ask, horse that races better fresh, but a horse that still needs to show what it's learn what it's all about, because he's only had the two starts, but he hasn't fired in both of them. Number four, Ottaviano. Leandro Henrique draws three. It's an outsider, so to number eight, Maravilloso. But an interesting race here, the third event of the program, the Primo Gavira. It's over 2,000 metres on the all-weather surface, and we are roughly 3 minutes past starting time here. Field of six, as I mentioned, number three, Musa, and also Olympic Panarol. I think it's going to be a great battle between those two. Outside of that, Ragnar Lodbrok seeing some support, but Musa drawn the inside stall. They both carry the 57 kilos. Musa and Olympic Panarol. Outside of that, there's nothing really much else on the page. I thought Ragnar Lodbrok was a little bit of a surprise to be in the top three, but nonetheless, if you forget his last run in grade three company, he's been racing in similar opposition before that over the 2,000 metres and has put in some credible runs. He finished at the minor placings two starts ago and three starts ago, and definitely not without a chance here. So if you were looking to put the top two in order, definitely don't be surprised if Ragnar Lodbrok finds its way in the top three as well, considering that it comes into a much weaker race here today. I think Olympic Panarol deserves to be second favourite. However, it's had a very similar preparation to Ragnar Lodbrok if you forget Ragnar Lodbrok's most recent run. So I think Musa is definitely the one to beat, and the market reflects that. Musa is now 11-8 on the international market. And as I mentioned, definitely the one to beat here. But other than that, looks to be a very interesting race. I think it's a race in three with Musa, Olympic Panarol, and Ragnar Lodbrok. I can't recommend Hello, I Ask, Ottaviano, or Maravilloso. Those bottom three at the market are just too hard to recommend on their recent form. They might be able to run a placing on the 2,000-meter circuit, but I just find it really hard to draw out of the top three here. So we're about 5 minutes starting time here on the third event of the program. We're racing a little bit on delay here for the remainder of the program. But it shouldn't cause too much harm. And these horses will be moving forward in just a moment. So we're almost ready to go. Moving forward now, Olympic Panarol goes up into the barrier stools. Joining the line is Musa, Hello, I Ask. Now coming up, Ottaviano. The next one to join the Maravilloso. Almost set. So the last one's about to come up, Maravilloso.
And then the field will be locked away and ready to run. Almost set to go here. Race 3, Gab, you're about to get underway. 1,900 metres. Olympic Panarol getting a little bit edgy in the stalls with Hello, I Ask. Ready, and they're racing. And beginning well, Ottaviano, and also Moose is showing speed with Lodbrok up on the inside as they go to the first turn. Muse are led. Olympic Panarol sits up second, and Ragnar Lodbrok is going to get the trail. Third on the inside of Ottaviano, a length and a half away to Hello, I Ask, and Mara Veloso is last as the half dozen of them work into the back with 1,600 metres to run. It's Moose the leader. Moose by about a half length to Olympic Panarol. Roll, a length and a half, Ottaviano and Ragnar Lodbrok fourth on the rail, followed by Hello, I Ask, and two lengths away to Mara Veloso last and detached at the tail end as they approach the 1,200 metre point. Moose on the inside of Olympic Panarol. They're going at one another a long way from home. They're a length clear, followed by Ottaviano in third placing. Looks as though it's almost about three wide there, getting a little bit closer to the leaders. Ragnar Lodbrok fourth tucked away, followed next in the field by Hello, I Ask, as this first five tightly compact and about four lengths away to Mara Veloso, struggling to keep in touch at the tail end. 650 metres to go. It's Moose on the inside of Olympic Panarol. They're still dueling it out, coming around the home corner. Three lengths away to Ragnar Lodbrok, and then Ottaviano fourth, about to peel four wide around the home corner. There, followed by well back, is Mara Veloso and Hello, I Ask dropping away 400 metres out. And plenty with a chance here. It's Moose on the inside. Olympic Panarol. Ragnar Lodbrok putting in a run with Ottaviano. 350 metres out. It's Moose the one to catch. Moose is three or four lengths in front. Second, Ragnar Lodbrok. Olympic Panarol cast. They were followed next by Ottaviano, but it's still Moose. 100 metres out. Four or five lengths in front of Ragnar Lodbrok, and it's

0: The 9-year-old Travess with Helen Vanek. Last up will be Chrome's Big Break and Kirk Johnson. All set. Still waiting on Chrome's Big Break. In now, all set. And they're off. Travess broke well from the outside, speed from the middle for getting ahead, and down along the rail, Van Du being sent by Salas to the lead. Chrome's Big Break is four deep on the far outside, with Ash Carnelli racing in fifth towards the rail on the inside of Get Out the Vote. Legs like Flatter can see them all. They race within the half-mile pole. Now Travess puts the pressure on Van Du. Chrome's Big Break and Kirk Johnson in good position in third, past a quarter in 22-1. Then it's getting ahead and Jodine Anderson traveling well on the rail. Get Out the Vote also saves ground under Steve Jadoo. Crawford asks Legs Like Flatter to get going, and that leaves Ash Carnelli at the back. Just over two furlongs to travel. Van Du fending off the challenge of Travess. Getting ahead looks loaded, but nowhere to go. Had to hit the brakes. Ash Carnelli swinging out with Get Out the Vote. Down the far outside, Legs Like Flatter. A furlong to go. It's Van Du and Leo Salas up by two, but here comes Get Out the Vote and Steve Jadoo. Ash Carnelli down the inside. They're going to try and get Van Du on both sides. 70 yards to go. Ash Carnelli, Van Du clinging, but Ash Carnelli and Deshaun Gaskin rally up the fence to win. Ash Carnelli wins over Van Du. Get Out the Vote. Travess, Legs Like Flatter. Chrome's Big Break.
1: Staying in was already won as they drive down here to the half. Then we have the gray. Mama said zip it. Next is our Whiskey Cavalier in Center Story. Halfway home, 55-2. On into the turn they go. And Lather Up Athens on the lead. Manny Miller's driving him like he stole him. He leads the way by two. They're in second. Seaside Deli Race On is third. James Day now sends Race On to the outside as they continue on to the three-quarter mile mark of the race. Lather Up Athens on top. Race on the outside trying to track him down. Three-quarters, 124. In their third is Seaside Deli. Next is Dragon Mode as they make their way around the turn to the top of the stretch. Race On has the lead now by a widening three. They're in second. Lather Up Athens. Seaside Deli to the outside as they cut the corner. They turn for home and it's Race On. The race looks to be for place. The winner is clear. Race On. Race On to win. Dragon Mode there second, then Seaside Deli tight for the rest. 155.

Joe moves in. Just about set. And they're off. Braggart Joe from the outside, between rivals, Thorn of Hearts on the inside, Vinsanity, and Fistful of Money. It is Vinsanity who gets to the lead, with Fistful of Money getting away in second. Then in third, it's Braggart Joe with Utopian. Between rivals comes Thorn of Hearts. Then we go further back to Venig as they go past the opening quarter mark of 22-1. Heading into the far turn, they're being led by Vinsanity. Outside, Braggart Joe is in second. Fistful of Money is in third. Then Utopian races in fourth. City Tripper is in fifth. Then comes Thorn of Hearts and Venig. As they head through the turn, it's Vinsanity by 2.5. Braggart Joe is racing in second. Then in third comes Fistful of Money past the half in 45-2. Straightening away for home, it's Vinsanity in front. Braggart Joe is in second. Closing ground in third comes Utopian. They're in mid-stretch, and it is Vinsanity. And they are not going to get to Vinsanity. Vinsanity will win by 3. Braggart Joe comes home in second. Photo for third between Venig, Utopian, and City Tripper. 109-4 the time.

Runners are down there at the start then, race 13. Scratch 3, 7 and 12 in here. Leaves us with a field of 12. Minor 3, 7 and 12 are the scratchings. Market internationally is headed up for this contest by number 6, Tap Lucky at 2-1. 3-1, Quarto C. It is 7-1, Ami Modo. 8-1, La Polito. 13-2 for number 2, Extraliana Dotte, who'd have a good chance in here. But Quarto C at 3-1 and Tap Lucky are the two that are attracting the most support. Quarto C's looked a little bit out of sorts so far this year, but Tap Lucky has been running well in better races than this. Drop-in trip raises a question mark, naturally, but should be capable of going close here. We are about 10 minutes over post time, so loading should be swift here. Gradually just been losing a bit of time as the night's gone on. Caballatiera, most used to running over shorter distances than this. Steps up in trip. There's

Ami Moto. So the runners are at the start. Shouldn't be too long. Quarto C is still waiting to load. So there's a bit of a delay here. In the meantime, we'll hand you back to your studio as you invite with us in the fullness of time.

moving now underway. Tap Lucky goes in. Here now is Cavalatiera. Moves forward. Here's the eight, Doctora Milagro. Cavalatiera goes in. Kuato C. Amidimoto. Here's Rusty. Lepolito. The runners are ready. For the Premio El Damero. Long hold. We're at the starter's discretion. Scratching at the dirt is Ray Rangyar to the outside. They want to get on with things here. The field is set. The Premio El Damero. Now getting restless in stall 10, Cavalatiera. Very long haul.

and they're sent on their way. Away and racing then over the 1400 metres in the early stages, Lapolito Ray Ranyar from the outside broke out well, but tapped Lucky's quickest away of them all, joined by Yo E de Maymar, who is prominent in the early stages. Amidi Modo not too far behind with Ray.

Sierra posted quite a way back and extra earlier. Dotte, his Tobacco and Cruiser El Rio will have to pass them all and would be a full 25 lengths off the lead, which is held off the home turn now by Yoey de Maymar. Yoey de Maymar shows the way to in second place, Tap Lucky. These two go on now from Quarto C. Third place or fourth place then for Amidi Modo. La Polito's next with Ray Ranyar. Off the bend they come. Doctora Milagro struggling to pick them up. Extriana Dotte is trying to rally up the center of the track. It is Tap Lucky who's trying to get to Yoey de Maymar. Yoey de Maymar shows the way, but now Tap Lucky goes to the front. 150 meters left to run. Tap Lucky strides on, and it's a beautiful sight. The beautiful gray. Tap Lucky goes away to win it. Extriana Dotte's in second. Third then was Yoey de Maymar. 1:22.65, the unofficial winning time. There is no better sight than a white-grey out in front. And Benjamin Troncoso for Hernan Ulloa delivers Tap Lucky to go away and win race number 13 here. And wins it well.

Watch, and here they come. They're off and trotting. Unlimited Tab goes looking for the lead. I'll be seeing you. Is there on the inside as they will move around the turn? Then on the outside is another round in third. Trotting away fourth. Is a Leave No Trace as they move into the backstretch. Money Shot is their fifth. Over their sixth, Inspiring Moment a few lengths back, then to Wisco Tax Collector. Then it's Neon Fantasy, Money Von Millstream trails. They go to the quarter in 29-3. And on the outside, another round now makes the lead. Unlimited Tab is there in second. I'll be seeing you third. Leave No Trace is there in fourth. Over there, fifth, Money Shot. Then to the outside is Inspiring Moment. They will swing off the turn, travel down here to the half, a few lengths into Wisco Tax Collector, Neon Fantasy, and Money Von Millstream. Here by the half in 59-3/5. Another round is the leader. Unlimited Tab is there in second. Leave No Trace on the outside comes on for Lems. I'll be seeing you as fourth. Out there, fifth, Inspiring Moment. Inside for Money Shot. They're into the back stretch. Then we have Neon Fantasy with Wisco Tax Collector and Money Von Millstream. They continue on to three quarters. Another round is kicked away by 3.5 lengths in 128-2. Further back in second is Unlimited Tab. Leave No Trace is third. Over there, fourth. I'll be seeing you as they come to the top of the stretch. And the leader is Another Round. Another Round has trotted away by four. Make it five lengths as they come down for the money. It's Another Round. Another Round will win. Unlimited Tab finishing second. Tied for third, maybe Neon Fantasy in 158-1.

0: get about to join them with Ondina. Ondina about to join them. All ready to go. Race 4, Garvia. 1,100 metres. Field of 7 here. Race 4 of 9. All ready for a start. And away they go. And gate 4 got away well with First of Aha and also Runway Ticket showing speed wider out the track. Mac the Image is just in behind the leading bunch of horses. And out wider on the track, Ondina wanting to be involved in the first three or four. Also up there is Falkland Isle. Mac the Image is in that line of four or five. Followed by First of Aha, a break back to gate 4. And the last one is Nagara as they come to the home turn. 600 metres left to go. And the leader on the inside is One Way Ticket from First of Aha. Maxi Image is losing ground around the home corner. Ondina wider, followed by Falkland Isle. Then came gate 4 back on the inside. But it's One Way Ticket shooting for home at the 350 metres. It's One Way Ticket, three lengths in front, followed in second placing by up along the inside. Gate 4 running on, but coming past the 200 meter mark, it's One Way Ticket, First of Aha, and Gate 4 up on the fence. Gate 4 is coming at One Way Ticket. One Way Ticket and Gate 4, they hit the line. A great battle, and it's very close. Maybe Gate 4. I think Gate 4 from One Way Ticket, followed in third placing by First of Aha. I think number 2, Gate 4, but it is a photo finish. With One Way Ticket. Third, I think, will go the way of number 9, if I'm not mistaken, in Nagara. But that has been a very good tussle up the straight. One Way Ticket. Gate 4 the inside.
1: Reggie Johnston. Late double wagering offered here in race 5.

And they're off. They broke in a good line. Truly Mischief puts the head in front of Name of the Game. Rise My Guy also racing forwardly from the inside with Silent Miracle out.

0: wide. Paperback Hero is fifth, racing on the outside of Kitty Holiday, and the trailer is Bingo's Grind. Name of the Game wants the lead. Leo Salas drives and puts the neck in front of Truly Mischief and Jeffrey Alderson. Juan Crawford has Rise My Guy on the rail in third, racing a length and a half better than Silent Miracle and Ramiro Mirage as they pass the quarter in 21-4. Paperback Hero is three deep under Helen Vanek. Now Kirk Johnson gets Bingo's Grind moving on the rail with Kitty Holiday and Pierre Mailhot between horses. Midway round the turn, the battle continues. Name of the Game and Truly Mischief head and head. Rise My Guy, Juan Crawford in the pink silks, biding his time in third as Bingo's Grind swings to the outside. 44-4 to the half. They turn the bend into home, and here comes Bingo's Grind down the far out stride. Rise My Guy trying to split horses, but Bingo's Grind has quickly opened up two lengths. Rise My Guy with a surge. Kitty Holiday from the back. Rise My Guy clinging, but Rise My Guy gets up. Rise My Guy over Bingo's Grind. Then Kitty Holiday, Name of the Game, Truly Mischief, Paperback Hero, and Silent Miracle, 110-1.
1: Back we find Romilly Armitage. Whoop-de-doo, Hanover at 3-5 is by the midway point in 59-2, lead just over length in front of the Wonderful Girls. Second, Cold Breeze is third. Then Pink Gin Fizz, followed by Doing It for the Money. Fleetwood Dancer starting up on the outside from the back. That's Wah with Happy Baby. To the inside is Don't Mind My Mass, and Romilly Armitage continues to trail. Whoop-de-doo, Hanover a length and a half in front. Cold Breeze, though, up on the outside, now challenging and nearly matching strides heading to the final turn. 130-1.

half length clear, doing it for the money, was starting to put in a challenge, made a break in the stretch. The Wonderful Girl along the inside third, but Cold Breeze will go on to win. It's Cold Breeze for the victory over Whoop-De-Doo Hanover and the Wonderful Girl, 157-3.

side as they head on toward the opening quarter in 23-4. And they are being led by Florentine Lady. Then in second comes Starlit Sky. Harley Ready is racing in third. Starship Discovery is in fourth. Then comes Javalia in fifth. On the outside comes Mambo Taxi and Harley Ready as they continue down the back stretch, being led by Florentine Lady by four lengths past the half in 47-2. In second comes Starlit Sky. Harley Ready's moved up to third. Then in fourth comes Starship Discovery. Then in fifth, it's Caparbia. Then we go back to Javalia. Field makes its way off the turn past the three quarters in 1:13-1. And Harley Ready has put a neck out in front. Starlit Sky takes chase. And on the inside, here comes Starship Discovery. It's Starship Discovery who has taken over. Harley Ready is in second. Then in third comes Florentine Lady, but they are not going to get the Starship Discovery in the finale. Harley Ready finishes second, Florentine Lady and Starlit Sky. 1:39 the time.

Field of Eight lining up and moving in. Track condition is fast, clear skies, 82 degrees here in Yonkers, New York. Right now at 8-5, from post 4, looking to win again, Topville, Sun Beach. Second choice at 2-1 on the 6th, El Yankee, looking for back-to-back wins as well. Top of the stretch, first of 10, here at Yonkers Raceway. Pick up speed, here they come. They're off and pacing in the Monday opener. Good start by Topville Sun Beach. And Mine Hunter flashing speed from the rail. Along the inside, South Beach Hanover cuts the corner in third as they swing by the opening turn. Rolling with Sam gets away in fourth. Caviar Sergeant next in fifth. A length and a half back to Stella Yankee in sixth. Followed by Don't Tell Me Now. Ever Hoping is the trailer. Down the back stretch they go. And up top of the field, it's Scotty Rond and Mine Hunter leading the way by a length and a half. Topville Sun Beach in second. South Beach Hanover in third, Rolling with Sam in fourth, opening quarter in 27-1. Caviar Sergeant in fifth as they move around the paddock their first time, followed by the back three of Stella Yankee, Don't Tell Me Now seventh, last of all, it's Ever Hoping. They come by the top of the stretch for the first time in the opener. Mine Hunter leading the way for Scotty Rond. Topville Sun Beach with a pocket trip in second. South Beach Hanover trying to close the gap in third under whip tap urging from the chance. Rolling with Sam in fourth, followed by Caviar Sergeant in fifth. Stella Yankee in sixth. Don't Tell Me Now in seventh. Last of all, Ever Hoping. Halfway home in 55-3. 28-2 second quarter for Mine Hunter. Trying to go gate to wire. Ready to strike in second. It's Topville Sun Beach. After the drive from fourth. Now challenging from third. It's Rolling with Sam. Gapping the pocket in third on the inside. Battling on is South Beach Hanover. Second over on the outside to Caviar Sergeant. Third over to Stella Yankee. Saving grounds, Ever Hoping, and Don't Tell Me Now. Three parts, 123-3. 28 flat backside. Paddock turn, final time. Ripping out of the pocket. It's Topville Sun Beach. He comes on to get the lead. But Mine Hunter had no answers in second as they turn for home. Just like that, in a blink of an eye, Topville Sun Beach says goodbye, Mine Hunter. And draws clear by seven. He's out of here. Topville Sun Beach in front, going away. Holding on the second was Mine Hunter in 151-2.

Fear off and pacing, fumbly at the start, was the six nonstop tell as they move around the first turn. Smoke on the water on the inside, on the outside, Lyons Goodrow. Lyons Goodrow wants the lead. He got a bit fumbly around the turn as they move on into the backstretch. On the inside, smoke on the water, outside, Lyons Goodrow back down pacing smooth and getting up to get the lead in their third, Robert said. Johnny's Jig is there in fourth, pacing in fifth, Always Be Better. Then we have, as they continue on, is Uptown Rose, the quarter, 28-1. Then it is Franken Foster and Nonstop Tell as they move around the turn. Lyons Goodrow is the leader. They're in second, Smoke on the Water. Robert Set is third. In there to be fourth is Johnny's Jig. On the outside now comes Uptown Rose. At the rail is Hollywood Smile. To the outside, Always Be Better. Halfway home in 58-4. Then you have Franken Foster and Nonstop Tell. Around the turn they go. Lyons Goodrow is leading. They're in second, Smoke on the Water. Robert Set is third. On the outside, Uptown Rose in fourth as they move into the backstretch. Lyons Goodrow. Now here comes Smoke on the Water from the pocket here. Lyons Goodrow needs to respond and has nothing to offer as they continue on to three quarters. Smoke on the Water moves up to get the lead. Lyons Goodrow could not counter there. Also going around him, Robert Said. Three quarters and one, 28-1. Moving around this turn to the top of the stretch, Smoke on the Water. On the outside is Robert Said, three wide, Johnny's Jig, Lyons Goodrow in fourth, they swing for home, Smoke on the Water. On the outside, trying to be there, Johnny's Jig, Smoke on the Water to win. Johnny's Jig, Robert Said, Lyons Goodrow, 157-2.

0: The 6 gram Piola moves forward. And we're ready to go. 1400 meters, the Premio Extorsivo. And they're sent on their way. Away and racing. Stoddard got them in a good line as well for this one. Princess Tai shows good speed towards the centre, along with Aklis and Amiedad Defacil towards the inside, pressing forward. These are the first three. Rio de la Minas is next in the field, followed through by Montessor against the rail and Gran Piola. These are the first six. Gran Nono is a couple of lengths further down then, with on the inside Fernandois being bumped along. Also being ridden along, San Prejicius. In behind them, Javiva Letu. Towards the back of the field is Maria Dinis and also Amari. As they swing back towards home, they're going through halfway. Up in front, Princess Tai leads from Aklis and Gran Piola deep on the track. Towards the rail, Amiedad Defacil just being pushed along as Montessor now begins to make a bit of ground. Rio de la Minas comes next in the field with San Prejicius. Javiva Letu's next with Gran Nono. Fernandois under pressure, as is Amari towards the back of the field and Maria Dinis. But up front, it's all changes. Gran Piola now joins Aklis on the front end towards the inside rail. The moot parting of the sea for San Prejicius. Here's Amiedad Defacil, four in a line, 100 meters to go. Amiedad Defacil goes on from San Prejicius. Gran Piola is next in the field, but it goes the way of the favourite. Amiedad Defacil beats San Prejicius in second, Gran Piola in third.
1: Silk Lace, the odds-on favorite in the two-hole as they head to the backstretch. I'm Here to Stay tracks third. Sting Away, the fourth one. In fifth, we find Hot Wash, being followed sixth by Rockin' Jade Deo. Another two to Baby Jane. Trailer, Susie's Beauty. No movement yet.

0: Single file are the fillies as they go by 3/8, and it's P.A. Lila setting the tempo. Silk Lace on the helmet in second in front of I'm Here to Stay third. Sting Away fourth. Hot Wash continues fifth. They're by the half at 58 and 2. Then Rockin' Jade Dale still with a pair behind her and Baby Jane and Susie's Beauty. Into this bend towards the 5/8 is P.A. Lila with Silk Lace continuing to shadow her right there in second. I'm Here to Stay third. Sting Away is fourth and brought to the outside. Hot Wash grabs the cover. Another two to Rockin' Jade Dale, then Baby Jane and Susie's Beauty. It's P.A. Lila just over a length with Silk Lace starting to angle out of the pocket as they hit 3/4 and 128 flat. And off of the final turn, it's P.A. Lila, the one they've got to track down. Silk Lace is going to take her shot out of the pocket. Here she comes. Silk Lace and Jameson up on the outside. P.A. Lila called on to sprint with her. In behind is I'm Here to Stay, looking for a way through. Then Sting Away and Hot Wash starts to close, and from well back, Rockin' Jade Dale. Silk Lace, though, getting the late advantage, and it's going to be Silk Lace up for the win. It's Silk Lace over P.A. Lila.
1: The favorite, Onomatopoeia, is being shuffled back. It's gone back to last. Now trying to get through the pack as they come around the home turn. 450 to go. Naveen D. El Gadao straightens up off the rail in front of Tipo Asim. Then came ZZ Gypsy into the clear. Onomatopoeia is still trying to work through. 250 meters left to go. Naveen D. El Gadao a length in front of Tipo Asim. On the outside, ZZ Gypsy. The favorite, Onomatopoeia, is nowhere to be seen. It's back fifth. 100 to go. Naveen D. El Gadao still in front of Tipo Asim and ZZ Gypsy, and it's Naveen D. El Gadao. Naveen D. El Gadao has won it from ZZ Gypsy. Third over the line will be Tipo Asim, and a photo for fourth between Queen the Show and Onomatopoeia. Number five, the winner, Naveen D. El Gadao, has won here. I think Tipo Asim will get the second placing, and third will be ZZ Gypsy. It should be numbers 5, 9, and 3, but we will wait on the official verdict. But number 5, Naveen D. El Gadao, after
2: they're off and racing. And the first to begin was Finding Candy. And he's going to lead. On the outside is Broken Sound. And Bogota Blanco is in the center pushing up, and four wide early left him behind. Could Do settles along the inside fifth early, followed by Super Justified, and Junior Chief is at the tail. Finding Candy leads with 6 furlongs to go and opens up by 4. Bogota Blanco running second, another length back to left in behind, a length and a half to Broken Sound. 3 off to Could Do, followed next to last by Super Justified, and well back at the tail is Junior Chief. Well, this leader, Finding Candy, has opened up a commanding lead. Moves out by 10 lengths now. Bogota Blanco was running second, followed further back by Broken Sound, making a run 3 wide. Left in behind is going along with him. And then comes Could Do. Around the outside is Super Justified, making ground. And tailed off is Junior Chief. Finding Candy runs to the quarter pole. Still a good 10, maybe 11 lengths in front. Broken Sound.

George Ducharme, the trainer. 3-1 second choice on the 4, Lily Rocks. 6-1 on the 6, Flirtsville. 7-1 both of the 1 and 2, Prop Bet and Pleasant Dreams. Love the 1 on the 5, Maxina. 2-year-old Philly Pacers, holding behind the gate. Here they come. They're off and pacing. Good start by Huntsville's Honey getting the first call. Prop Bet gets away in second. Pleasant Dreams cuts the corner on the outside, floating away in third as they swing by the opening turn. Lily Rocks, the gray, gets away in fourth, followed by the back two of Flirtsville, and the trainer is Maxina. Up the back stretch, and Huntsville's Honey leading the way for McAkaley in the bike, clearing by a length and a half. Prop Bet in second, Pleasant Dreams in third. Lily Rocks in fourth, two lengths to Flirtsville. The back marker is Maxina. Opening quarter in 29-3. As they move around the paddock turn first time, at 1-5, Huntsville's Honey leading the way by a length and three quarters. Prop Bet in second, Pleasant Dreams in third. Lily Rocks next in fourth, followed by Flirtsville in fifth, and Maxina is the trailer. Into the stretch for the first time in the New York Excelsior 2-year-old Philly Pacers. They gotta catch Huntsville's Honey, leading the way by a length and a half. Prop Bet in second, Pleasant Dreams in third. Lily Rocks in fourth, followed by Flirtsville fifth. Last of all is Maxina. Halfway home in 59-3. 30 flat second quarter for Huntsville's Honey, trying to go gate to wire. Prop Bet ready to strike in second. Pleasant Dreams single file in third. Lily Rocks in fourth, followed by Flirtsville and Maxina. Still no right lines just yet as you go by three quarters. Huntsville's Honey still leading the way. Ready to shake loose of the pocket in second is Prop Bet. On the outside from third is Pleasant Dreams. Trying to save ground in fourth is Lily Rocks. Three parts. It won 29-1. 29-3 third quarter. Paddock turn final time. Huntsville's Honey is the leader. Outside second is Prop Bet. Keep an eye on Lily Rocks in third. They come by the top of the stretch and Huntsville's Honey kicks away to another gear. Drawing clear by three. Bowsby for second. Third spoils as they come out to the line. Huntsville's Honey in front. Prop Bet was second. Lily Rocks was third. Then came Pleasant Dreams fourth, followed by Max Cedar. Last of all, Flirtsville in 157-1.

0: Arctic Velocity with Corey Jordan. Sunset Skippy making his turf debut with Jeffrey Alderson. Sunset Skippy comes up. Last in will be Rose for Carrick and Juan Crawford. Juan Crawford looking for both ends of today's late double. All set. And they're off. Rose for Carrick out slowly. Speed from the center of the gate for Speedy Connection and Alzado. Arctic Velocity trying to take back and find her way to the rail. Then we have Wood Glen Court racing on the inside with I Like It When It Snows, drifting out and carrying out Sunset Skippy. Several lengths back to Charity First, and the trailer after the slow beginning is Rose for Carrick. They turn into the backside, and Alzado and Alexis Sanchez have taken the advantage, a length and a quarter better than Speedy Connection. Good position third on the inside for Wood Glen Court, racing a length better than Arctic Velocity in the two path. I Like It When It Snows is next, then Sunset Skippy, well back to Charity First, and Rose for Carrick. 23-3 for the opening quarter. The lead still belongs to Alzado, and the red blinkers now being pressed by Speedy Connection. They race out from the trees. It's Wood Glen Court, still two lengths off the lead in third. Arctic Velocity fourth. I Like It When It Snows fifth. Then Sunset Skippy sixth in the two path. Five lengths back to Rose for Carrick, and now Charity First trails. 47-1 to the half. Speedy Connection has disposed of Alzado as they turn for the drive. Wood Glen Court comes off the inside to launch his bid. Alzado trying to dig back in on the rail, and here comes Arctic Velocity down the extreme outside. It's Speedy Connection on the lead but tired. Wood Glen Court trying. Sunset Skippy dives to the rail and has momentum. I Like It When It Snows. It's a stagger fest home. Here's Sunset Skippy and Jeffrey Alderson drawing clear to win. Sunset Skippy a length to Speedy Connection, then Wood Glen Court. I Like It When It Snows. Arctic Velocity, Charity First, Rose for
1: Kinch. Can It Be Magic just jumped it off stride as they will move on into the back stretch. And Sweet Honey leads on the outside. Kinch. Now coming on is Island Business. Trying to move from the back then is Rare Event with Irish Coffee. They go by 3/4, 127-3. And the leader is Kinch. Kinch is out there and on top over their second, Island Business. Rare Event is there in third. Up on the outside is Be Forever with Irish Coffee as they come to the top of the stretch. And out there with the lead, it's Kinch. Kinch is on top with them here, and Kinch is totally in control. Finishing second, Island Business. Rare Event third, Be Forever fourth in 157.

We gear up for race three and the start of tonight's early pick four. Jumping over 15,000 in the pool now. Continuing to climb. Good luck if you're playing along. A group of eight claiming Pacers to kick it off. One claim in on the eight, the Dark Panther. A 30-1 long shot prospect. Favorite from the rail. Spin Doctor.

Dr. Hanover at 2-1 right now. It's post time for the third. Here they come. And there they go. They're off and pacing. Stars Treasure leaves out of there from the inside. Now joining from the outside, Tour Champion. And in between horses, easily the best. A bit steppy, but now gathered up. Outside of that one is Smokestack. Heading to the opening turn as Jameson leads now a Tour Champion. So they continue to battle in behind the free-legged pacer. And it's easily the best in a three-wide Smokestack going after the front. 26-4 opening quarter. Stars Treasure along the pylons, fourth. Outside in fifth. Blast of Sunshine, then to the inside, Sunset Rider swinging to the outside, a Spin Dr. Hanover, another two to the Dark Panther. Battling up to 3/8, and it's Smokestack, 8-5 race favorite, now taking over. Parked, though, quite a ways to get there, and he's going to be pressured immediately. Here's Blast of Sunshine, moving on after the front, off stride when sitting fifth. That was Tour Champion. He's trying to get out of the way. Here's Spin Dr. Hanover up on the outside, now third, as Blast of Sunshine takes over. 55-2 is the half. So Blast of Sunshine leads just over a length. Smokestack in behind him. Spin Dr. Hanover first up on the outside, easily the best to the inside. Side fourth. Second over is the Dark Panther, then Stars Treasure, Sunset Rider, and the Breaker Tour Champion trails. Blast of Sunshine and Plant a length and a half in front of Smokestack. Spin Dr. Hanover has spent a lot of it on the outside. He's chased along by Henry, 124-3/4, and Blast of Sunshine turns for home with the lead. Smokestack, the race favorite, trying to find a way through. Spin Dr. Hanover doesn't want to throw in the towel yet. In behind is easily the best, looking for a way through. The Dark Panther trying to get a rally going as well, and from well back his Stars Treasure starting to close. Smokestack, the inside opened up for him, and he came right on through to win it. And it's Smokestack over Spin Dr. Hanover and Stars Treasure in 152-2.

4-1 on the one, Courtly Lady. 9-1 in the three, Living Color. The other two are long shots across the board. Durati headed the stretch. Here they come. They're off and pacing. Good start by Cheese and Living Color, flashing speed together. As ideal as it gets. Gets away in third as I swing by the opening turn. Spider Claire drops in fourth on the outside in fifth as Cowboys and Caviar, and the back marker is Courtly Lady. Down the back stretch, all heads point to the quarter, and Living Color lean the way by a length and a half. Cheese in the pocket trip momentarily, and Bartlett moves her to the outside, and Cheese will take command now. In third is As Ideal as It Gets at 2-1 for Boyd. Spider Claire in fourth, 30 seconds for the opening quarter. Cowboys and Caviar in fifth, and last of all is Courtly Lady. As they move around the pack turn first time, hammer down at 2-5. Cheese leading the way by a length and a half. In the two-hole, Living Color in second, As Ideal as It Gets in third. Spider Claire gets away in fourth, followed by the back two of Cowboys and Caviar, and Courtly Lady trails. They come at us at the halfway point, and Cheese hits that juncture in 1 minute. And 4/5, 30-4 second quarter for Cheese. Swing around the clubhouse turn for the final time. And Bartlett kicks the plugs on Cheese. Now pop in the pocket. Here goes Living Color. And she'll challenge Cheese for the lead. As Ideal as It Gets. Saving all the ground in third. Moving to the outside in fourth is Spider Claire. Saving ground is Cowboys and Caviar. Last of all, Courtly Lady. They roll by 3/4. Cheese trying to put away Living Color, who cannot clear for the lead. As Ideal as It Gets. Ready pounds for the pocket in third. Spider Claire in fourth. Three parts. 1:31. They set sail for the pack turn. Final time. Cheese trying to go the distance. As Ideal as It Gets. Ready to take her shot for Boyd in second. Drifting wide on that turn is Lifting Color. Three wide for the drive is Spider Claire. They come by the top of the stretch. Cheese under a drive still there. Late kick on the outside from As Ideal as It Gets. Here comes Spider Claire. Spider Claire. She can do what a spider can. Very close. Very tight. Wow. Was it Cheese or Spider Claire get up for the win? This could go either way in 159 flat.

Almost ready. Lucky time goes in, and the final one open options will join the line. Race 6 about to get underway, 1,400 metres. Field of 7 once again. Open options is in. They are ready. Set for a start. About to send them on their way. Just shutting the back gate in behind. And racing now. Motivo Diamare got away pretty well, with also Quality Boy showing speed. Off Limits gets the second placing as they start to sort their order out. So going to the lead is Quality Boy, narrowly ahead of the international market favourite Off Limits. Open options out third and three wide. Motivo Diamare is next on the rails, followed by Orchid, and then came towards the end of the field here, Nobelio, and two lengths away to Lucky Time at the tail end. Quality Boy is the front runner. Three quarters of a length Off Limits, and Motivo Diamare third on the rail. Two lengths away to Open Options, fourth being Healed Up. Then came along the inside is Orchid, followed by Nobelio, and Lucky Time is last. 650 metres to go. It's Quality Boy, one of the roughies, leading the field into the straight, with Off Limits breathing fire on the outside. Off Limits looms large and goes to the lead at the 400 metres from Orchid, and they're being followed by Motivo Diamare getting into third. They've put a long break on Open Options. 250 metres left to go.

0: It's off-limits the leader. Motivo Diamare is a real danger on the outside. It's off-limits the front runner. Two lengths in front of Motivo Diamare, running out of time. And it's all off-limits. Found a second wind with 100 to go and has blasted away. It's all over. Off-limits is going to bolt in. Off-limits. Number five has won it from Motivo Diamare. They're followed in third by Lucky Time. And then I think Open Options has gotten in.
1: By six. Hot Cargo fourth, and the trailer is My Lucky Deer, as Back on Track now goes to the lead. It's Back on Track at short odds by a length and a half. Small Town Smoke Show second, followed by Beauty of the Nile. Now creeping forward a little bit was Hot Cargo, and the trailer is My Lucky Deer as they round the bend, where it's Back on Track, doing it nicely, straight and six in front. Small Town Smoke Show second, with Hot Cargo continuing to prove along the rail, and My Lucky Deer out wide with late interest, but it's all Back on Track inside the 70-yard marker, and Back on Track goes on to score by 12 lengths. My Lucky Deer second, third Hot Cargo, fourth in Small Town Smoke Show, and last in was Beauty of the Nile.

Spear off into pacing, trying for the lead. Record Machine up on the outside. Heave-ho as they move around the turn. Getting away in third, TSM Tristan T in early fourth. Four Quick and Shady. Trying to settle in there, Let's Not Forget, as they move into the backstretch. Loving on the Beach is there. Then we have Ball of Terror with Brady DeGronk and Beauty Desires as they go to the opening quarter. Record Machine is out there and on the lead. By the quarter, 27 seconds. Heave Ho is there in second. TSM Tristan T is third. Quick and Shady fourth. Over there in fifth, Let's Not Forget. Then we have Lovin' on the Beach, followed by Ball of Terror as they will travel down here to the half with Brady DeGronk and Beauty Desires. So the leader is Record Machine. Heave Ho second. Now here comes Quick and Shady. Also up on the outside, Lovin' on the Beach. Halfway home in 56 and 4. Into that turn they go. And the leader, Record Machine. In second, Heave Ho. Quick and Shady on the outside. Had a very brief bid. Looks to be hanging and actually quitting here as they move on into the backstretch. On the inside, TSM, Tristan T out there. Three wide, Lovin' on the Beach and popping the pocket is Heave Ho. And Heave Ho goes on to the top. Record Machine is there in second. Over there, three wide is Lovin' on the Beach. Along the inside is a TSN Tristan T with Brady DeGronk as they come to the top of the stretch. And it's the Heave Ho and Wyatt Farmer Show as they're out there by seven, by eight, by golly, it's Heave Ho after it all. Record Machine fights on for second. It's a wall of them for third and 153 and two.

0: on the end of it. I thought that was a solid effort by this perfect son of perfect Sting. I didn't think we were going to get anywhere close to the 9-to-5 morning line offering. I thought he would be more towards double digits and above, which is exactly what we're seeing. But I just think he's just an underneath player, in my opinion.
1: Now, quickly before I let you go here, what about this 10 horse? He looks pretty sharp out there. I know he made a break in his last, but I think that this horse is looking pretty good out there. They're adding a screen tonight. I know he's got the 10 hole. I just don't see them sitting last. I think that they're going to come out of there with this guy.
0: Very enticing. I'm glad you brought him. He's actually quite intriguing, but it's the break and then post 10 that kind of makes me say I'm going to shy away tonight, but he's a big-time wait-and-see approach for me.
2: Field of 10 for the fourth to start tonight's pick six, lining up behind the gate. A little bit of time remains for you to punch your tickets. Heavily favored, number 4, Free Agent, an American Ideal colt. Not a free ticket. Two charted lines, both winning efforts by open lengths in the qualifiers. And both around the same time as well, the latest in 56 flat. It's post time for the fourth race. Two-year-old Colt and Gelding Pacers for the fourth lined up. Here they come. A few of them off of the gate slightly. Away they go off in pacing. Whiskey Stinger was on the gate and ready to go forward along with the favorite Free Agent and Ordinary Superstar from the rail into the early mix. And then in behind that trio to the inside is Total Account. That one followed by Elk Kukui. Parked out is LA Captain looking for a seat. Will settle in six now for McDonald. Just in front of the stablemate, Hamilton Hanover. And then the last three led by Timbuktu Hanover is being tracked by Bubble Over. And Early Trailer just keep flying. It's Free Agent at 1-5 and Louis Hua on top through a 29-2 opening panel. Whiskey Stinger tracking from the pocket with Ordinary Superstar next in line third. Total Account is the fourth one, then El Kukui fifth. Next half of the group are led by LA Captain sixth and then Hamilton Hanover. Another two to Timbuktu Hanover, the last pair. Bubble Over and just keep flying. Single file group of 10 just about at the half now with Free Agent chopping it out. Whiskey Stinger in the deuce with Ordinary Superstar still third. We get movement out of fifth. Here's Paul Davies now first up fourth with El Kukui as they went by the half in a tepid minute and three. On cover is LA Captain second over is up to fifth. To the inside is Total Account and then it's another couple to Hamilton Hanover. Break of five then to Timbuktu Hanover. On the outside just keep flying with the wheels spinning right now then to the inside Bubble Over. Free Agent. The leader a length now to three quarters and 1:28.4, but here comes El Kukui pressuring on the outside. El Kukui looking dangerous, but Free Agent's been well rated and will now try to outsprint his rivals. Free Agent picks it up on the lead here for Hua. El Kukui pacing hard with him up the inside. Whiskey Stinger behind horses. LA Captain, it's Free Agent still on top with El Kukui to the wheel, but Free Agent will win it. It's Free Agent over El Kukui, then Whiskey Stinger and LA Captain in 1:55.3.

There goes the woman with you getting the first call for Whittemore. Along the inside in second, Ashante floating away in third's clear choice as they swing by the opening turn. Shadow of a Girl gets away in fourth in front of Our Candy Girl, and Bahar's Genie is the trailer. Down the back stretch, all heads point to the quarter, and Jimmy Whittemore puts the woman with you on the lead by a length and a half. In the two-hole, Ashante in second for Bartlett, followed by Clear Choice in third. Shadow of a Girl in fourth, followed by Our Candy Girl in fifth. Last of all, Mahara's Genie is the trailer. 30-2 is the opening quarter as they move around the paddock turn first time. The Woman with You leading the way by a full length. Ashante in second, Clear Choice in third. Shadow of a Girl next in fourth, followed by Our Candy Girl, and Mahara's Genie can see them all. Into the stretch for the first time, the Woman with You leading the way by a length and a half. Ashante closing the gap in second for Bartley. Clear Choice trying to close the gap in third, followed by Shadow of a Girl in fourth, followed by Our Candy Girl and Mohora's Genie. Halfway home in a minute and four fifths. 32 was the second quarter as the first. The Woman with You leading the way by a full length, ready to strike in second is Ashante. Moving out for the drive, flushing that cover out is Clear Choice, trying to save ground in fourth is Shadow of a Girl, followed by Our Candy Girl in fifth. Last of all, Mahara's Genie. The race to three quarters, Ashante was first over, and she ducks back in, leaving Clear Choice, who's grinding away first over, the challenge for the lead in 1:30-4. Peg turn, final time. Clear Choice is the clear leader. Shaking loose from the pocket from third, getting the plus kick out. Here comes Ashante, and going back to third is the Woman with You. They turn for home. Clear Choice under the drive still there. Late kick on the outside to Ashante. Then a late rally from Shadow of a Girl as they climb to the line. Holding up for the win, Clear Choice over Ashante. Then Shadow of a Girl, the Woman with You in fourth. Then came Our Candy Girl and Mahara's Genie last of all in 1:59-3.